0: once in these videos because I was changed physiologically, which also physiological
1: means
0: here
1: like
0: your
1: we
0: go. Body was.
1: This is back from May 28th of 2024.
0: Okay.
1: Britney Spears says all of her jewelry has been stolen.
0: Okay.
1: She shared a video on Instagram opening her nearly empty drawers of jewelry box.
0: We must have talked about this at the time.
1: Huh.
0: But
1: Spears says most of the jewelry was fake precisely because she was afraid it would be stolen. But some of it was custom made for her. Okay. So, yeah. So it did hit the news. It
0: left me completely helpless. Now, I get why that would be traumatic, right? Like having stuff stolen.
1: That's a violation.
0: Yes. That I'm not questioning at all. I'm just not getting to the next part, which is I don't perhaps miss the clothes. I will say ever since that happened, I 100% rebelled on Instagram.
1: Well, she doesn't miss the clothes because she doesn't wear them in her videos anyways.
0: Yeah. And showed myself as cheap and probably secretly angry.
1: I think, okay, this whole rant, is this a transcript of what she said?
0: This is just the caption.
1: The caption. Okay, so it's not like she typed
0: this
1: out.
0: Which has disappeared and is no longer available.
1: Oh, that happens too.
0: Yeah.
1: I think she was posting under the influence.
0: Wait for it. Hold on. I got to get this out now because I didn't think you were going to be so. Actually, I knew you were going to be this astute and smart eventually.
1: Yeah.
0: I think you're absolutely right. 100%. So that happened. Okay. And again, that this is not particularly surprising. I guarantee there's a story. She's just maybe not making the clearest argument for what she's actually talking about. That said, there was another post. Again, I think this post has also been removed. And let me pull up that because that's the thing with Britney. Anybody who ever sees a post on Britney Spears' account and wants to talk about it, you need to take a screen cap because it's going to go away.
1: Yeah, which is probably fine.
0: Luckily, the internet never forgets. It's
1: never.
0: Like an elephant. Mm-hmm. But she apparently posted a photo. Oh, I saw this because I actually opened up Instagram this weekend and I saw her dancing around with a ukulele and her boobies were almost popping out.
1: Yeah,
0: she's wearing a yellow slip.
1: Yeah, it's riding low.
0: Now, apparently, in the caption,
1: dropping low in this one,
0: she said she wanted to have a baby.
1: Oh,
0: quote.
1: Please don't have a baby, Brittany.
0: I know. I don't want her to have a baby.
1: Don't have another baby.
0: Let's just get her another one of those dolls.
1: Just another doll.
0: Yeah.
1: Yeah.
0: Like, here's your baby.
1: Yeah.
0: It's an emotional day for me. Guitars remind me of baby aliens.
1: Okay.
0: Guitars remind me of baby aliens.
1: Okay.
0: Such gentle strings. Music is said to be the speech of angels. I bought this one in Mexico in hopes one day I can have another baby.
1: She bought, oh.
0: So
1: it's a cute little ukulele.
0: In the video, she's playing the cute little
1: ukulele.
0: But what's the baby aliens thing?
1: Yeah. But if anybody's going to know what a baby alien looks like, I'm going to say Britney Spears.
0: You think?
1: Probably. My money would probably be on her.
0: Well, and they did have those baby aliens in Mexico. Do you remember this? This was like a real thing.
1: I remember the shopping mall aliens in Miami. What were baby aliens
0: in
1: Mexico?
0: No. So there was this guy or this lady, I think it was a lady, said that they found the bones of these baby aliens and then put them on display. And this was like in Mexico. And people were like, yeah, those aren't.
1: Oh, mummified alien corpses.
0: See?
1: Yeah.
0: Right? That's a thing.
1: 2023.
0: Okay.
1: Put them on display. Yeah.
0: I don't know. Maybe that's what she's talking to.
1: Yeah. Maybe. Maybe the baby aliens talk to her. Maybe she is a baby alien at this point in time.
0: Yeah.
1: That might be it.
0: I mean, you know, again, I do love Britney. I want her to be well. You know, she's post rehab now.
1: Well, she is. So she finished rehab, but like a month ago.
0: Mm-hmm. What did you make of that experience?
1: Court ordered, obviously.
0: Well, court, very likely she.
1: Court suggested.
0: She was trying to avoid.
1: Avoid a court order.
0: Like jail time, perhaps?
1: Yeah,
0: By preemptively going to rehab?
1: Yeah, so I don't think anything that she did there potentially didn't stick. Because you really, you know, don't change unless you're ready to change.
0: Yeah.
1: And she has a lot of access.
0: So you're saying maybe she's.
1: On the wagon. Off the wagon.
0: Off the wagon. It'd be off the
1: wagon. Off the
0: wagon.
1: Yeah.
0: I don't know why we were ever.
1: The paddy wagon?
0: What kind of wagon? You'd think as a sober person, I would
1: know. Yeah, you should know. Don't you? Do you have a wagon?
0: Well, I'm on it now.
1: Are you
0: right?
1: On the way again? Okay.
0: Yeah.
1: Yeah.
0: Yeah, maybe. Hey, that's my problem.
1: I was drinking rosé last night, so not me.
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3: Okay, another old person habit, as outlined by the community of BuzzFeed. 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
20: Stays right here in its cage.
0: Madonna is talking, and frankly, she's never getting naked again. What?
1: Oh.
0: I'll explain. Good afternoon. Welcome back to the adventures of Bradley and Dawn. Today with Leah. I still have those eye patches on my skin. You still have them on too, Storms?
21: Yes, I do.
0: All right. Mm-hmm. We're going to look very youthful.
1: Love this.
0: In no time at all. She was already getting emails in the break. People were asking questions. You can always drop Leah an email with your...
1: DM me on Instagram.
0: Insties?
1: I'm probably not going to see an email.
0: What's your Instagram?
1: Leah Honsky.
0: Do you just not know how to log into your email or what?
1: Yeah.
0: Girl, you need to check your email.
1: I do.
0: At a place of business.
1: I kind of missed a training at work this
0: morning. You kind of did. Okay. Madonna talking to Interview Magazine about all sorts of things. And I highly encourage you, if you're a fan of Madonna or if, like me,
1: yes,
0: also a fan of Madonna, but you just grew up, you know, Madonna was.
1: I was Madonna for Halloween 3 years in a row.
0: Which stage of Madonna were you?
1: I was Who's That Girl, Desperately Seeking Susan.
0: Oh, gosh, early. Okay, I like it.
1: I'm a true fan.
0: Well, she is revealing all sorts of stuff in this Interview Magazine. And a lot of what I sort of paid attention to was the stuff around this biopic that was supposed to happen. Remember, there was supposed to be a Madonna biopic. Then it got scrapped and there was going to be like a TV show or
1: a
0: TV series, excuse me. And then that fell through, and then she did a concert, and it's like, you know, at one point there were, like, Diablo Cody was on board as a screenwriter, and all this stuff was happening. Well, it turns out that the reason this never happened ultimately is because it's just not a good idea to have the subject of the film in charge of creating the film, I don't think.
1: Yeah.
0: And they said basically it all came down to, I believe it was Universal, they didn't want to spend as much money as she wanted to spend. And she said, look, we'll film it all in Serbia. I think it was Serbia.
1: Yeah.
0: Basically, we'll film it all in Serbia. It'll be a lot cheaper. And they're like, ma'am, you're not going to be in Serbia for more than 4 days. There's no way we're going to greenlight this because you're not going to be as involved as you say you are. And she was like, trust me, I like to do things differently. I'll totally do it. And they were like, yeah, no. And so then she decided, well, maybe I'll take it somewhere else. The only problem is if she wanted to take that script somewhere else, she was going to have to pay a ridiculous amount of money to do so.
1: Yeah, because they still own it.
0: And so then she was going to do this Netflix. They were going to do a TV series, and she talked about that whole process. And it just reminded me, like, I just don't think it's a good idea to have Madonna involved in this.
1: I don't necessarily want to wait until this is, like, a posthumous, like,
0: well, of
1: project.
0: Course, yeah.
1: But, yeah, I do think, like, as long as she's around, she's not going to let that... She has been so controlling of her narrative since day one.
0: Yeah.
1: I mean, she invented herself.
0: Yeah. And look, I don't blame her.
1: And I don't blame her.
0: I don't blame her for wanting to do that, especially a woman at this, mm-hmm. at that time in history.
1: Yeah.
0: Like, she had to fight really hard to create what she wanted to. And she was able to do that when no other woman at that point had been able to have that much creative control. So, like, you want to honor that. But
1: absolutely.
0: At the same time, like, that impulse does not make for a good movie necessarily. Why? Because, mm-hmm. yes, you're going to think it's perfect, but is it the truth?
1: And I think she's going to omit a lot. And I think a lot of things are going to be, not sanitized, but, you know, colored by her own lens.
0: And rightly so. I mean,
1: sure.
0: If you and I were tasked with doing a biopic of our own lives.
1: Oh, my God.
0: I don't
1: amazing.
0: Know that would be. I mean,
1: people
0: basically.
1: Would love that.
0: I've been writing my life story this whole time.
1: I got the soundtrack picked out.
0: Yeah. And like, you would like watching it.
1: Right.
0: But would anybody else? Because...
1: Oh, it's like when you're walking around and you're hanging out with your girlfriends and you're like, oh my gosh, we should be a reality show. Absolutely not. Like, really, nobody gets our inside jokes. Nobody's going to laugh at us.
0: Yeah.
1: It is kind of the same thing, but...
0: I mean, but there is a way to tell that story. Mm-hmm. It's not that there's not a story to tell. I just don't know that Madonna's the one that needs to tell that story, because I think if you want to appeal to a broad audience, mm-hmm. you need to be able to tell the story in a way that...
1: I think a fan needs to tell the story.
0: Oh, interesting. Like, tell me what you mean by that.
1: Like somebody who absolutely respects and admires her and really loves her work and is going to view her with love and, you know, adoration. Because then you're going to get like a really big movie. And you know what? We're going to know that it's been bloviated. We're going to know that it's, you know, a little bit, you know, smoothed over on the, you know, bad parts or whatever. I mean, is she going to talk about her marriage to Sean Penn? Is
0: well, she going right? But again, she will, and it'll only be her side of the story. So that's why I just don't trust, and I would much rather watch, you know. Again, it's not going to happen until she's probably not with us, and at that point, you know, we hope we're still around.
1: But can we unpack why she's not getting naked anymore?
0: Yeah. I actually love this.
1: She's got an amazing butt. I think it's butt implants.
0: This is the most amazing, the most relatable thing ever, which is not something you'd say with a 67-year-old named Madonna. But in this interview magazine, she talked about how, she didn't want to be naked anymore. And we all know, like, her being naked was like,
1: it was her brand.
0: Big deal, right?
1: Yeah.
0: She goes, now I don't want to be naked anymore because everyone's naked. And because going against the grain is in my nature. She says, I want to do what people are not doing, which currently is thinking and wearing clothes.
1: Okay, so Madonna's bringing back caftans.
0: I just love this because, like,
1: thinking it is this,
0: it's like the John Waters thing. Like, John Waters talks about this too, how, like, nothing is subversive anymore because everything subversive is normal.
1: Mm-hmm.
0: And I know that sounds weird and it's a long conversation, but I just love that idea of, like, well, of course I'm not going to run around naked. Everybody is naked. What is the point of me doing that? When I was naked, and she can say this, when she was walking out in traffic, that was a big deal.
1: Yep.
0: Was that the sex?
1: It must have been.
0: What period of Madonna was? I'm looking
1: was
0: at Stormer.
1: Sex?
0: Like, he's going to know.
1: Stormer
0: Madonna.
1: Was like, my mom likes Madonna.
0: Sex book.
5: I don't think she does, actually, now that I think about it.
1: Your mother loves Madonna, and I know you don't want to think about Madonna, your mom liking Madonna, but she does.
0: Your mom most certainly likes Madonna.
5: I'd have to ask her.
0: Well, she better.
1: You can open up that conversation.
0: I just typed in Madonna sex book, and I feel like I'm going to get a visit from the IT department.
1: Kelsey's going to come see you.
0: But regardless, moral of the story is I totally appreciate that sentiment, right? Like, of course I'm not going to do this thing because that's what everybody's doing. And the whole thing about Madonna has been that she wants to push boundaries. Well, the boundaries have changed. So for her, she's going to continue to do what she does, which is to push and make people uncomfortable.
1: Avant-garde.
0: Yeah, if you're going to be, and well, in a very Disney sort of way, because it's Madonna. I mean it's not going to be that controversial.
1: She's going to be controversial in a way that you still want to buy whatever she's selling.
0: It's almost eye-rolly controversial, but you're like, okay, Madonna, I get what you're doing. And I say that living with perhaps one of the largest Madonna fans ever.
1: You do live with one of the biggest Madonna fans ever.
0: But even he is clear-eyed when it comes to her. Like, I guarantee, I actually should ask him. But I almost guarantee he would not. Well, actually, I'm going to have to ask him because I don't think he would want her to do her own movie.
1: I would assume that. Yeah, I agree with that. I think we need somebody to, you know, give her the glory, like pay homage to her.
0: Yeah, I do want.
1: I mean, she can write a book and tell her own story. And maybe, you know, this is her whole thing, but a movie is such a visual kind of thing. It just needs a little different artistic lens.
0: And people are flawed. And I don't know that she can see all of her flaws in a way as clear-eyed as she probably thinks she can. I wouldn't want to tell my own story that way in film.
1: Right.
0: Like, if I was going to tell a story that I wanted to tell, I would use some other, like, I would create a story to tell.
1: I would do a comedy, not a, the darkest points of Leah's life.
0: Tell me what the Leah autobiography is going to be. A comedy.
1: Yeah, just, you know, hijinks, raising kids.
0: Who's going to play you?
1: Who could play me? Stormer, who could play me right now?
5: The first name that popped in my head, Olivia Colman.
1: Love.
0: Oh.
1: Love it.
0: Olivia
1: yes.
0: Colman. I love Olivia Colman.
1: I kind of got that energy going. Yeah.
0: We need somebody who's a little sassy.
1: Mm-hmm.
0: Yeah.
1: I always, like, got compared to Gina Davis back in the day.
0: Gina Davis?
1: Yeah.
0: Okay.
1: Because I used to wear baseball caps a lot during the, you know, League of Their Own times.
0: Sure.
1: I don't know. Is it the red hair?
0: I'm trying to think who else would be a great Leah Hanske. What about Leah? Stormer?
5: Hmm. What about me?
0: Who would play Stormer?
1: Okay, oh. I would cast Jacob Elordi because he's got those features like Stormy.
5: Oh, wow. Oh, yeah. Jacob Elordi has my features?
0: It's a little bit of glow up.
5: I like
1: I mean,
5: that.
1: But
0: okay, so
1: but,
0: now
1: but
0: I'm
1: But he's got those strong
0: So who's going to play me then?
1: You, Bradley? I mean...
0: Careful.
1: Could go for just Bradley Cooper.
0: Okay.
1: You know who I'm thinking?
0: I'd pick a different Brad, but...
5: Who are you thinking?
1: I'm thinking that guy.
0: Oh, God.
1: Oh, my God. He's so cute. From Pitch Perfect.
0: Pitch Perfect.
1: Adam Devine.
0: No! Adam Devine? Uh-huh. I would think
1: so
0: Stormer
1: cute.
0: Actually is more Adam Devine-y.
1: Actually, I can see that.
0: The hair.
5: As long as I get to play the Righteous Gemstones version of him, yeah. Absolutely. Bradley, who are you? I don't know why this... Ty Burrell, maybe?
1: Ooh.
5: Bradley? I don't know why I'm thinking that
1: Ty
5: right
1: Burrell.
5: Now.
0: Okay. What? That guy? Really? Okay. Not Brad Pitt.
1: We're going to have to think about this one.
0: All right. Great.
1: Let's post some pictures.
0: I should not have asked
1: that
0: question.
1: Let's have the listeners tell us who should
0: play
1: us.
0: Please do not send suggestions at all.
1: Send
0: we're going
1: to
0: totally
1: Bradley
0: get roasted.
1: Bradley at my talk.
0: And Leah and Stormer.
1: I'll check my email.
0: We'll be right back.
3: Where talk is fun.
21: Hey, do me a favor, will you? Talk to me about something. Take my mind off things.
3: My talk. Everything entertainment.
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32: Meet Josh.
33: Hi, everybody.
32: Josh is a high school basketball player, solid shooter, great teammate.
33: Hey, don't forget my tenacious D.
32: And he's my son.
33: Uh-huh.
32: So, what does Josh do to be the best basketball player he can be?
33: I play tennis.
32: Studies show that student-athletes here in Minnesota who play more than one high school sport are more likely to excel. Tennis does more than improve Josh's conditioning. It gives him a fresh competitive outlet, reduces the risk of injury by cross-training, and introduces him to different coaching techniques and new friends.
33: Don't get me wrong. Hoops are my first love. Tennis just gives me a little break.
32: So when the new season begins, Josh isn't burned out on basketball. He's eager to play. 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
0: The Adventures of Bradley and Dawn, Weekend Edition on My Talk 107.1. Welcome back to The Adventures of Bradley and Dawn. And Pride is just around the corner. I mean, it's happening all month long, of course, but you'll be able to see your favorite My Talk hosts this weekend and experience all that Pride has to offer. And here to tell us even more about it is our good friend, Andy Otto, Executive Director of Twin Cities Pride. Andy, thanks for being with us.
9: Hey, thanks for having me.
0: Okay, so there's a lot that's been going on, that's going to go on, and this weekend there's a lot people can participate in. Can you just sort of tell us where we're at with this year's Twin Cities Pride festivities and what we have to look forward to?
9: Yeah, I think if you've driven past Loring Park at any point over the last few days, you've seen the little village start to build. So everything is gearing up, and we've got lots of fun things going on starting Friday night with Youth Night from 5 to 8. And then we go right into Saturday. Festival opens at 10 a.m. We've got three amazing stages full of entertainment. We've got Club Loring, which is our awesome DJs in our beer garden. So there's just lots happening over the weekend.
0: Absolutely. There's a lot going on, a lot that people can get involved with. And how do you tell people to navigate Pride, because there is so much going on? Is the website really the best place to sort of keep abreast of what's going on where?
9: Yeah, I think our website and our social media are huge in being informed in what's going on. We did just put out our Pride guide, which is just a basic everything you need to know about coming down to Pride, coming down to the parade on Sunday, traffic, where to park, how to use Metro Transit if you want to use a free pass that way. So lots of things. So our website and our social media are the best place to find all that information.
0: Fabulous. If you're just joining us, by the way, Lee is in for Dawn today, and we're here talking to Andy Otto from Twin Cities Pride about all the fun things that are happening. Of course, My Talk will be in the parade on Sunday, and I know a lot of My Talkers come out for the parade. Leah, I think, this isn't your first year at the parade.
1: This is not my first rodeo or Pride parade, as it is. Yeah, no, I'm going to be with the My Talk trolley again for my second year here.
0: How many people, Andy, do you know any? I don't want to put you on the spot with like facts and figures, but do you have any sense of how many Pride parade entries there are this year?
9: 154.
0: Oh, wow.
1: Do you know where our trolley is in the lineup? So, just kidding.
9: Well, not because I love you all so much, but kind of because I love you so much, you will be actually in the first. I believe you're in within the first 30.
1: No way! Oh my God!
9: Raring to go and there and super excited and pumped. And speaking of rodeo, if you haven't, you should come down and ride our mechanical bull homie and try that out.
1: Okay, Andy, I literally won a buckle in a rodeo for steer riding back in
0: the 2000s.
1: Of course
0: you did. Leah, you've done it all.
1: I'm in.
0: So how do we...
9: so much.
0: How do we ride this mechanical bull?
9: Come down to the park. If you find the giant, beautiful mama duck, our mechanical bull is right next to that. Come see how long you can last. I think last year the longest person was 96 seconds.
1: That's amazing.
9: But the most like was the 8-year-old who wrote it like a true champ.
1: Those kids.
0: I love it. Well, it's always the kids.
1: The kids.
0: Yeah, for
1: sure. Little rubber bodies that bounce.
0: And I know everything's rain or shine for the most part. I mean, there are individual events that may be affected by weather and all, but I feel like we're going to have a good weekend.
9: We're going to have an amazing weekend. I think it's going to be a little warm, but don't worry. We provide free water, lots of shade in the park. That's the best part about Loring Park. So, yeah, lots of shade, lots of accessibility. And we even have a couple of AC tents to get you out of the heat.
0: Oh, I love it.
1: A nice cooling center.
0: The thing that I love about Pride and have for so many years is that we have such a good organization and there is such good planning. So this is one of those events, because I think a lot of people, Andy, and you can speak to this, but if people have never been to the Pride Festival or any of our events before, it can seem overwhelming or it can seem daunting if you're like, I don't know where to go, I don't know where to park. I just want to reassure everyone, and you can as well, that the planning has been done to such a level that, you know, you're going to be able to get around easily. There are plenty of options for, like, where do you park and where do you go? People are going to be very friendly and accommodating and helping people find things if they need to. Because your organization, Andy, and the group of volunteers that you have really, truly take, you know, no pun intended, pride in putting on this event every year.
9: We do. And I've been around this event for 19 years and I hold this event up to anybody's. And we do. There's an info booth right when you walk in at any point in the park. Happy to help you. We've got maps. We've got accessibility. We even have free rental wheelchairs if you need one of those at first come, first serve, like handicap parking. All of that stuff is here. And what I tell people is, while it seems really big, this is just the best family reunion ever.
1: When I first moved back to the Twin Cities, this is my second stint in the Twin Cities. It was 11 years ago this summer, and I got bumped on my flight and had a day to hang out, and I hooked up with my cousin, and he took me down to the Pride Festival, and we watched the parade and walked around Loring Park, and I was like, that's it. I know I'm meant to be here in the Twin Cities. That was my welcome to Minneapolis.
0: Yeah,
9: I love that so much.
0: So many memories. I mean, everybody has a pride story. And if you don't, like, now's the time to make one happen. Speaking of that, so if people maybe, you know, they want to go, but maybe they want to actually participate and help out, are there still volunteer opportunities for people?
9: Yes. What most people don't understand is we're a tiny little team of 11. So it takes about 400 volunteers to pull off this weekend. And so, yes, we have lots of various volunteer opportunities. You can go to our website and sign up. If you don't think about that ahead of time, swing over to our volunteer tent. Annie, who's our volunteer manager, is so happy to help. And you get really awesome swag. Like this year, we've got socks that say Twin Cities Pride and an awesome rainbow Minnesota on them. So
0: do you get a walkie-talkie?
9: We go big for our volunteers. Yeah.
1: And a vest?
9: Yeah, it's great.
1: If you give Bradley a walkie-talkie and a vest, he will do anything for you.
0: I want one of those little carts that you can drive around on. I bet you have a lot of those.
9: I do. And you know what? You show up and you can hop in the cart with me.
1: Say less.
0: Now, you do a lot of fundraising, too, because, again, you talk about how this is a core group of people that are helping put this on with a huge group of volunteers who do amazing work. But that requires the public to participate, not just by showing up, but to help fund, you know, some of the resources that are required. How can people give?
9: Yeah, that is a really great point. And all of this only happens with our community. And so things like, if you want to donate, go to our website, donate. I promise you all that goes back into the community. Buying merch at the Twin Cities Pride merch booth while you're here, that helps us too. All of that stuff kind of gathers, but TwinCitiesPride.org or TCPride.org is the best way to go about that. And we cannot thank you enough from the support that everyone gives us.
0: Well, and we want to thank you, Andy, not only for taking time out of your busy day to talk to us, because I'm sure you have 1,000 things to get done before festivities are over this year, but for being a part of this organization and providing the city with truly, I think, a gem in this country. I've been to like so many of our listeners, I have been to other Pride festivals around the country, which are great, but nothing, literally nothing, I don't care what city you've been to, nothing compares to that Saturday and Sunday in Minneapolis, whether it's in the festival or at the parade. And you, Andy, and your team are largely responsible for that.
9: I appreciate that. We work really hard and just want community to feel the love and joy that they deserve.
0: And it's absolutely critical at this moment to have that celebration of love and joy. Andy Otto, Executive Director of Twin Cities Pride, thanks for being with us, and we'll see you out at the park.
9: Sounds great. Thank you.
0: And I hope you guys get to go out to Pride this weekend, wherever you are coming from. If you need details, as Andy said, head to their website, tcpride.org. I'm sure we have that on our website as well.
1: You can search keyword Pride at mytalk1071.
0: Oh, thank you, Leah.
1: And I think if you want to get in on the kids, the 5K or the kids Rainbow Dash, you can still get that $5 off with the promo code 10715.
0: And I forgot to ask her about the world's largest duck. Y'all know there's going to be the world's largest rubber duck.
3: It's over six stories of pure fun and joy.
1: Is it really six stories tall?
0: I want to make a joke so bad.
3: Hey, now.
0: But I won't, although I should because it's Pride and I can get away with
1: There's
0: it.
1: There's a picture of the duck here on the tcpride.org website.
0: It is literally six stories. I don't know how they do that. And I did have, well, that's why I wanted to ask Andy, like, how did the duck come about?
1: Does this have anything to do with, like, those Jeeps and the rubber ducks?
0: I don't think so. I do see those all over, but I don't think that's a gay thing. But I don't think this duck is a LGBTQ thing either. I think it's just a big ass duck.
1: Everybody loves a duck.
0: And we're having a big party here, so why not? And I truly mean it when I say, and oh God, I want to have this conversation, but we don't have time. So we'll have it another day. But when we come back, and again, thank you to Twin Cities Pride for being such great partners. And my talk, you know, our audience is going to be out there in force this weekend.
5: Brittany and Kendall.
10: Lizzo not having a fan base is so weird to me because this woman was literally selling out arenas no more than 2 years ago. Where'd all these people go?
11: Yeah, my sister bought me sweatpants that said 100% that bitch
10: that
11: I could not wear in public.
10: Can I have them? I'll wear that.
11: I gave them away to Goodwill. So now at some point, somebody's walking around with like $8 sweatpants that I'm sure my sister bought for like $40.
10: And they might not even be 100% that bitch. Like, we don't know.
11: They might be like 40% that bitch.
10: That's, you can't donate pants.
1: Is it
10: like
1: a poly
10: that.
1: Bitch blend?
11: Yeah.
5: 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My Talk 107.1, everything entertainment.
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0: Hey, Dawn, we sure had some fun adventures on the show earlier.
1: Did we? It was so long ago. What did we do again?
0: Here, I'll replay some of it for you. Right here during the Bradley and Dawn replay on My Talk 107.1.
1: Thanks for doing that.
0: We got to go back to the news we learned yesterday. Breaking news, in fact. Thanks, Stormer. Good afternoon. Welcome back to The Adventures of Bradley and Dawn today with Leah. That The Bachelorette might actually air after all. It still seems like this is a trial balloon that the suits over at ABC are trying to gauge people's temperature for bringing the unaired season of Taylor Frankie Paul's Bachelorette to the air. Like, they're not 100% sold yet. But after we talked about it, when we got the news yesterday, I started to have all these questions. And we talked a little bit about this on Blinded by the Item earlier, which, by the way, if you missed, you can go listen to wherever you get your podcasts, right on our own very website or our YouTube channel, Blinded by the Item. But Leah,
1: you should check out the YouTube because my hair looks kind of cute today.
0: It does. And your outfit was banging.
1: Thank you.
0: Which is just one of the benefits of seeing us on YouTube is you get to see what we're wearing or not wearing.
1: Or not wearing. Let's do our next Blinded Naked.
0: Okay.
1: I'm in.
0: Sure, but there's going to be strategically placed...
1: microphones.
0: Foliage.
1: Yeah!
0: And a microphone. Really big microphone. Okay. So, really big. When I had a chance to reflect on the news that ABC was thinking this, I started to ask myself follow-up questions, which I didn't have an answer to, and maybe you do, or at least you've thought about this, too.
1: I've been diving into this as well, yes.
0: Didn't this season already get spoiled? So, like, if you air this season, it's just going to get, like, people are going to be like, I already know what's going to happen. Why would I watch?
1: Well, this is kind of funny because I feel like I already did spoil myself, but now I can't remember what it was, but I'm pretty sure I did. But it's kind of like the Wordle guess, you know, if you play Wordle. Like, once I solve Wordle, I'm like, yay.
0: And then you forget about
1: it.
0: And
1: then I forget the word.
0: So you'd have to do it all over again.
1: Right.
0: I think you're right, actually. That's a good point, because I, too, had it spoiled, and now I couldn't tell you.
1: And I couldn't tell you. Yeah. I mean, I have a few details that are kicking around my brain that I think. But I honestly also have not wanted to watch anything to do with The Bachelor or The Bachelorette franchise since our girl from Minneapolis was here and, you know, Leslie Fima on The Golden Bachelor.
0: Yeah.
1: That was the last.
0: That's the last time you watched?
1: Oh, yeah. And then I think I watched the one the year after that.
0: I really haven't been on The Bachelor.
1: No, I haven't.
0: Train in a
1: it
0: long
1: is
0: time.
1: Such.
0: That's the last time you watched?
1: Oh, yeah. And then I think I watched the one the year after that.
0: I really haven't been on The Bachelor.
1: No, I haven't.
0: Train in a
1: it
0: long
1: is
0: time.
1: Such a dying franchise. It is what, like

0: I think it comes from she's, first off, Secret Lives of Mormon Wives is so successful, in my opinion, because these women grew up with reality TV.
1: Yeah.
0: These women are now, could do TED Talks, could teach masterclass on reality television and how to make it. And look at, you know, Whitney from Mormon Housewives. She's parlayed this into an actual entertainment career.
1: Yeah.
0: With Broadway and Hallmark movies, etc. So these women are smart, they're savvy, and they know what it means to be a reality character. Taylor Frankie Paul, undoubtedly the star of the show. She's the main character.
1: Isn't that kind of sad, though? So I'm going to push back a little bit because like we've seen what she's capable of doing or has as a person, and to be rewarded for that, just like, I don't want to be a wet blanket, but I kind of feel like somebody's got to be a wet blanket.
0: And we're talking about the shocking and graphic video we saw of domestic violence between her and Dakota. It's awful. I do not condone that at all. I think it is terrible. However, I think a lot of men historically in the sports world, in entertainment, have been quickly excused and pardoned for much worse offenses against their partners or their families. She's been vilified. And she was, for TMZ wrote it right here, in Hollywood jail. She really was. They really had to punish her. They had to make a spectacle out of her. But they are, and I'm saying you, ABC, they're going to be making a lot of money off of her.
1: Yeah, they're fine with making her the enemy insofar as it gets eyeballs on the show. Like, I have that cynical notion as well. Like, they're just concerned with the bottom line. So whether she looks like an evil person or not, I mean, that's kind of what reality TV is. I guess it is not a specific, you know, like, let's put a scarlet letter on her and shame her for the rest of her life. She can take accountability for the things that she did if she so chooses. And, like, you know, your ability to do your job doesn't need to be beholden to if you're living your life perfectly outside of work. But this is such a different thing because it's reality TV, and it's like you're holding up, or you're, it feels like you're condoning bad behavior by airing this season. And I wonder if enough people will have, you know, be uncomfortable by that, or like you, who are like, I just want to see the story. And, you know, this is no different than a dozen athletes who have done worse, who are covered on a regular basis and get all sorts of deals and
0: brand
1: privileges.
0: Deals and awards. And yes, and it's quickly, you know, forgotten, for lack of a better word. The thing is, I think she's going to be a great character on this season. And I really hope we get a chance to see it because she knows the formula. And she is going to bring something that's going to make it better. She's not going to be, you know, just kind of boring vanilla going through the whatever. Can I steal you for 5 minutes? Can I, you know? I mean, and she's kind of shameless, you know? So, I mean, I think she's going to push some boundaries on it. Now, I love the rumors out there that they actually have never, they never stopped, like, post-production on it. Like, it was wrapped, and they have been working on it quietly, maybe doing some behind the scenes stuff, maybe, you know, cutting it, you know, formulating the episodes a little different.
1: That makes total sense that they would be like, we're not going to shut this down. I think at the time everybody thought like they were just going to run away from it and like burn it and never, it would never see the light of day. And I remember thinking, you're just going to have to wait because right now things are real hot. And
0: I was, when they did announce that they were going to scrap it, and it was so like, this has never happened in the history of, you know, reality TV. Like the day before it was supposed to air, they pull it. Wild. Absolutely wild. We just couldn't even wrap our heads around it. Now, it got us talking and we understood. And yeah, I don't think anybody's super upset about that. And I think that really was the right decision to make in lieu of the events happening at the time. But it's just, it's too much money in it. And I think that's the bottom line. There's too much money already in this. Too many people's jobs, livelihoods. There's too many contracts out there. They've got to put this on air. And I was so absolutely sad when I saw the ABC summer lineup come out. And, you know, was it end of April, mid-May or whatever, soon after this? We really, and I'm saying we by internet friends that I don't really know them, but we talk in the comments. We really expected to see this on the summer lineup.
1: Yeah.
0: Like, we thought maybe enough time had passed. And

0: And when it wasn't in that press release, I was like, maybe they were serious about hiding this. So it's been a roller coaster ride.
1: Yeah. And again, we don't know for sure that they're bringing it back. This is, I think, just a trial balloon to drop the story on TMZ, see what everybody thinks about it. It gets tongues wagging. I'm curious to see what the interwebs has said about it in the meantime, in between time, like, oh my God, can you believe it? Or, but we'll certainly follow the story. And if they do make a decision one way or the other, we'll be talking about it. And hopefully, you'll get your season.
0: Thank you.
2: If life is a game to be won, then every child deserves to play on a level field.
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9: 1 in 3 adults has prediabetes. 1 in 3. That means it could be you, your football buddy, your football buddy, or you, your best man. Your worst man. 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
13: ABC News, I'm Dave Packer. Severe weather, first heat, then storms, prompting evacuations on the National Mall tonight for the Freedom 250 Salute to America and the Great American State Fair ahead of President Trump's speech tonight. Officials say the event's delayed, not canceled. Plans for fireworks still moving forward in other cities, including Chicago and New York. Earlier in New York, the parade of tall ships up the Hudson. ABC's Rachel Scott was aboard one of those ships, the Coast Guard Cutter Eagle.
14: The Eagle has guided ships for decades.
15: The Bicentennial, Operation Sail, well underway. The United States Bark Eagle leading the parade.
14: Leading the Bicentennial Parade for cheering crowds beneath the Twin Towers. 50 years later, the Eagle charting a new course for the next generation of Americans.
13: Rowing into the record books, Kelsey Fendler is now the first American woman and the youngest at 32 to row solo from California to Hawaii. She docked into the Aliwa Harbor this morning. This is ABC News.
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0: Wolf, boom, boom. Remember that one?
1: Oh, yeah.
0: The big bad wolf, boom, boom.
1: Because Rose is in the hospital, and they're just trying to keep it together in the hospital, and then Rose's daughter comes and thinks that they're all making fun of a really dangerous situation.
2: She's like, this is not funny. You all are terrible influence on my mother.
0: But at the end of the day, she realizes the power of friendship in her mother's life and how it really truly saved her in this medical crisis.
1: Where are my girls?
0: Where are my girls? Good afternoon. Welcome back to the adventures of Bradley and Dawn today with Paul McGuire Grimes as we celebrate our love of the Golden Girls. It seemed fitting in honor of Pride. And we could talk about Golden Girls for ages, but I want to talk about the other TV and movies because people know when you're here. And in fact, whenever people find out you're going to be on around the office, they'll be like, oh, good, because I want to know what Paul thinks about this, or I want to know what Paul thinks about that. What is Paul thinking about TV and movies right
1: now? Okay, so... there's two shows that I've been watching kind of by myself. I just say that because Ryan and I watch a bunch of shows together and there's stuff I watch on myself. And the one that I cannot stop thinking about is called Half Man, created by Richard Gadd. You may know him as the creator of Baby Reindeer. He won a bunch of awards for Baby Reindeer. This is his next show. 6 episodes, now on HBO Max. It's a show. So in it, he plays a man named Ruben, and Ruben shows up at his brother Niall's wedding. Niall is played by Jamie Bell. This is how the show starts, is that he shows up for the wedding, and you can instantly see that Ruben is not welcome at his brother's wedding. And by brother, they say they're brothers from another mother because their moms are in a romantic relationship. So they basically have kind of grown up together.
0: And, oh, interesting.
1: Yep. So you see, Ruben shows up at this wedding and Niall's like, what is he doing here? And you see that he's visibly upset that his brother is here. And it then flashes back essentially to when there are kids. And throughout the course of these 6 episodes, you see how this brotherhood, this friendship dissolved. And it was a very fractured relationship, a very abusive relationship. It's one of those shows about shame and anger and sexuality, because Niall is gay, and whether or not he accepts it himself, how does that present? I could only do 2 episodes at a time, but I'm finished now because it's so gut-wrenching. It hits you so deep in your soul, and it is hard to watch because of the violence and what it talks about, but also is really captivating. And Richard Gadd is so unbelievable in this. And he looks nothing like he did in Baby Reindeer. Like, he's bulked up quite a bit and just has like this ferocious beast-like.
0: I just looked him up on the persona. I looked up the show and I was like, whoa, he looks a little more masculine.
1: Right. Yeah. And Jamie Bell is great, and going through his character is going through a lot of shame. And just when you think that this show couldn't get any like harder, another like kind of bombshell moment happens, and these episodes kind of end, and it goes back and forth between present day and childhood. But when you think about lifelong trauma and what that looks like, and how do you get over that and move on, or how do you not? And both of these characters are very fractured, and I really loved it, and it hit me deeply. So you kind of have to be in the right mood for it. But just know that I think when you do watch it, you're like, oh, I get it.
0: This is Half Man. It's on Netflix.
1: It's on HBO Max.
0: Oh, you said HBO Max, and I heard Netflix. How many episodes?
1: 6.
0: And are they
1: like 45 to an hour?
0: Yeah.
1: Again, I did 2 at a time.
0: Oh.
1: Because then, and I like that because it then gets you to sit and think about it. Mm-hmm. What is going to happen next? Can these brothers get over it or get... Or like, because you're going back and forth between the two timelines, you're like, something then happens before this is going to happen, because we know that it's going to end up over here. So how do we get there? Mm. And it's complicated.
0: Interesting.
1: It's incredible.
0: Sounds like
1: acting.
0: A very fascinating way to tell a story.
1: It is. It would be in the limited series categories for Emmys this year. It's going up against things like Beef season 2 and, you know, other limited series.
0: Which I know Dawn is enjoying.
1: Yeah. It is really good. I'd have to look up to what some of the other limited series this year. So there's that.
0: Oh
1: Cape. Yeah.
0: No. Please go on.
1: The other show that I'm watching is Cape Fear.
0: This is on TV.
1: Apple TV.
0: Yeah.
1: It is. You know, we've had 2 movie versions. The original with Robert Mitchum and Gregory Peck, and then it was remade in the 90s by Martin Scorsese with Robert De Niro as this guy named Max Cady. And now in this limited series, it's Amy Adams and Patrick Wilson. They play very high-powered attorneys, and one of their clients, Max Cady, has now been exonerated and let go from prison. And they realize, oh, what did we do here? Because now he is terrorizing their family. It is unbelievable. They're both so good. Javier Bardem plays Max Cady.
0: Oh, wow.
1: And just is playing mind games with everyone in the show. And then the two of them also have two teenage children, and they're also all affected by it. Mm-hmm. It is like... It reminds you of old Hollywood because the score is very much in the vein of Bernard Herrmann's score. Acting is incredible. It will leave you just jaw on the floor in the first 10 minutes. You
0: really?
1: Won't let up.
0: Okay.
1: It's going to be 10 episodes total. I have access to most of it. So I've seen 8 of the 10. I don't know where we're at with it airing right now on Apple, but again, like weekly appointment viewing. If you've like finished Widow's Bay, now watch Cape Fear.
0: Yep, Widow's Bay is still on my list. I got a lot of TV to watch this week.
1: Widow's Bay is really good.
0: Because for those of you who don't know, we're going to be on vacation next week. Dawn and I, the show will be dark, but it'll be replays. You're going to hear all your other favorite My Talk shows throughout the week, and then they'll go dark, with the exception of Donna and Steve, that following week, and we'll be back. So next week, you just won't have live Bradley and Dawn, but the following week, you will have live Bradley and Dawn, live Donna and Steve, and then replays of the Jason Matheson show with Colleen Lindstrom and the Brittany and Kendall show in the afternoon.
1: Okay.
0: It's a lot going on this next couple weeks. So I just wanted to catch people up on that, but I do need to... did you get everything out for Cape Fear? Okay. That's Apple TV Plus.
1: Yes.
0: 10 episodes?
1: 10 episodes. It will be. It's not all out yet.
0: Okay. I forgot we haven't talked since I watched the prequel episode of The Bear, which the new season, the last season, is finally has finally begun. Did they release it all at once? I forget. I don't
1: keep talking.
0: Think
1: I will look
0: so.
1: It up.
0: Actually, I do think they drop the whole season usually. This is on Hulu. The Bear, I think we're now, is it the fourth season?
1: The fifth season.
0: Fifth season.
1: Yep, fifth and final. The final season.
0: And I think, if I remember correctly, they dump everything. Yeah, Stormer's giving me a thumbs up.
1: All of The Bear is here.
0: So we have not watched it yet, so no spoilers if you guys know it. But there was a prequel episode that aired, I think, a couple months ago or was dropped.
1: Called Gary, I believe.
0: Yep, called Gary, and it was about a road trip to Gary with John Bernthal
1: and
0: character.
1: Evan Moss Bacharach.
0: Yep. And they go on this, Richie and
1: Mikey,
0: they go on a road trip to Gary. Did you see it?
1: We have not watched it yet.
0: Okay. I need you to see it so I can just have
1: thoughts,
0: negative thoughts.
1: Oh, wow.
0: Opinions,
1: okay.
0: I did not like it, and I just wanted to know what you thought. So,
1: We love The Bear.
0: I do, too.
1: And it's one of those shows that we were very behind on watching it, but one of those that had so much hype that I was like, this better live up to the hype. And it does. It really does. I love its storytelling and how it's
0: some people
1: unlike
0: find
1: anything
0: it to be
1: else.
0: Too much and too. And I will say, occasionally, it takes itself too seriously.
1: I mean, sure, it's a hoity-toity chef environment.
0: But I just love the characters so much.
1: Yes,
0: and I love the Richie character, but that episode was trash, and it made me mad that I spent an hour of my life watching it. But I am very excited to watch the last season, and it's probably going to be very emotional.
1: I love family dynamics, which is why I love Half Man.
0: And
1: but
0: tell
1: like,
0: me you don't love Jamie Lee Curtis.
1: Obviously. I'm like, Jamie Lee Curtis is number one fan. Like, her as Donna Brizzato is remarkable.
0: Dawn hates her.
1: Really?
0: Yeah, she hates that character. She thinks it's so...
1: Well, okay. There's a difference between, I think, hating a character because they are so complicated or just like an insufferable person. But that's the difference between... Like,
0: I wonder,
1: Jamie is such
0: yeah,
1: a
0: I wonder
1: really great
0: what the
1: job
0: specific is. But because I think, yes, it's an insufferable human.
1: An overbearing mother has had so many mental
0: but
1: health
0: Jamie
1: issues.
0: Just like wipes
1: nails
0: the floor
1: it.
0: With that.
1: And I'll never forget the Fishes episode, the first time we meet her.
0: Yeah.
1: And Jamie bringing a whole character history to this one episode. Genius.
0: It's absolutely genius. And you're a genius, Paul McGuire Grimes. Thank you for all your takes on TV and movies. If you missed any of Paul's thoughts on all your favorite movies, just head to his YouTube channel.
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5: 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It's like the novelty of it is, again, you can see like the state of Minnesota made in M&M's. You also hate the Coke store.
4: Yeah.
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6: 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Like, I know people go to church for the same feeling. Mm-hmm. 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
0: 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I'm Bradley Traynor.
19: And I'm Dawn McClain, and this is Blinded by the Item.
0: Blind items are celebrity gossip with the names left out.
19: Together, we'll play detective to figure out what the item is telling us about our favorite celebrity.
0: Good afternoon, and welcome to the Pride Edition of Blinded by the Item. Unintentionally, though it may be. You may see next to me not Dawn today, who is still out on her silent retreat. Don't worry, she'll be back after the July 4th holiday. In the meantime, today, in honor of Pride Month, we've asked the gayest person we know.
1: Liberace.
0: Otherwise known as Paul McGuire Grimes.
1: Thank you. Nice,
0: the Twin Cities, the Liberace of the Twin Cities.
1: Who was the guy, I always forget his name, who threw like confetti at the camera?
0: Oh, Rip Taylor.
1: Rip Taylor.
0: Rip Taylor, a bucket of confetti. Paul, thank you. Paul, for those of you who don't know, although if you watch Blinded by the Item, you know, he has his very own YouTube channel where he interviews, I don't know, the biggest celebrities in the world, called Paul's Trip to the Movies.
1: Recent interviews include Tina Fey, Will Forte, Idris Elba, Emilia Alcock. Paul's Trip to Movies on YouTube.
0: I mean, all the people we talk crap about, he actually has to talk to and not bring up Blind Item.
1: I hear this thing about you. Can you confirm if it's true?
0: We'd like you to do this,
1: Thank you.
0: Say no.
20: One of those names you mentioned, Millie Alcock, and you're wearing your Superman shirt. She, of course, is Supergirl.
1: Yes. Yes, absolutely. That's why I wore it today.
20: Opens this weekend. You had the chance to see it?
1: I have seen it.
20: Nice.
1: Did not care for it.
20: Ooh.
1: You can find my review on my YouTube channel. That's what I'll say.
20: Ooh.
1: You can find out why I didn't care for it. But she's great. I want to give her praise because she is really good in the role as Supergirl, and I would love to see her in more of these DC movies. It's just that this movie does not work.
0: Mm.
20: There you go. That's a little tease of what you can find at Paul's Trip to the Movies.
0: Details
20: over there, and any other shows you might have thoughts or want to know his opinion of, you can find it all over there.
1: Yeah.
20: You want to get into some of these juicy bits of gossip with the names left out? You're so good at this game, and it's a challenge for me because I have to try to come up with blind ideas.
0: Yeah, you got to stump Paul. And we also have to keep Paul quiet. We got to slow him down a little bit because he's always like running out of the gate.
1: And that I quiz you.
0: Yeah, but it's because you know your job real well.
20: Yeah. Let's get it started with this blind item here today. There has been a constant ratings dip on this television show, and they are definitely looking for a spark. That is the reason why, or sorry, I should say, is that the reason why we're starting to hear that this A-minus list TV and movie actress slash producer and this B-list mostly TV actor are seemingly taking their on-screen narrative to another romantic level off-screen?
0: Mm-hmm.
20: Yeah, that's probably why, but I think most will agree this is a publicationship we would all love to see become real. There has been a constant ratings dip with this television show, and they're definitely looking for a spark. Is that the reason why we're starting to hear that the A-minus list TV and movie actress slash producer and this B-list mostly TV actor are seemingly taking their on-screen narrative to the next romantic level off the screen? Yeah, that's probably why. But I think most will agree this is a publicationship we could all get behind.
0: There's a lot of moving parts.
1: It is.
20: Really breaking it down, we have a television show with a constant ratings dip, it sounds like.
1: Is this like a broadcast network?
20: It is a network television show.
0: Okay. So a show that, so it's a show on network television that is dealing with, did you say constant or consistent?
20: Like it's a constant or a consistent ratings dip.
0: Okay, so it's like recently hit a rough patch.
20: It seems like, each season of this, it's kind of going down, as shows tend to do, but taking a bit of a dip.
1: I'm thinking of like long running shows. Mm-hmm. I mean, we've got our Grey's Anatomy, we've got our Law and Order.
0: What about, let's differentiate this. Is it a comedy?
1: Okay.
0: Is it a comedy that I watch on a regular basis? Okay. Oh. So now
20: I'm pretty sure.
1: I'm wondering.
0: No, just your eyes. I was like,
1: I'm wondering what you watch because I feel like I know what you watch. And
0: well, there's only one network comedy that I watch.
1: Right.
20: I think this is it.
1: Abbott Elementary.
0: Yeah.
1: Oh.
20: According to the blind items, there's been a pretty consistent dip in ratings for Abbott Elementary. And is that the reason why we're starting to hear that?
1: Quinta Brunson.
20: Uh huh.
1: And Tyler, what's his face?
0: I don't know. But anyone's name outside of their characters.
20: Tyler James Williams
1: Yes.
20: is his name. According to the blind items, though, is that why we're starting to hear rumblings that Quinta Brunson and Tyler James Williams are taking their on-screen romance maybe to the next level off the screen? Yeah, that's probably why. But I think this is a publicationship that we would all love to get behind and see become real.
1: Are you finished with this season?
0: Now that you say that, I wanted to say yes, but now I think so. Yeah.
1: I mean,
0: because didn't they go to a conference?
1: Yes.
0: Yeah.
1: Yeah. Yep. Yeah. So if people don't know, this season, their characters kind of fell in love, were in a relationship, and then they broke up due to a road trip and the needs of a road trip. And then it's like, well, they or won't they get back together?
0: Yeah.
1: So I kind of feel like that's what they're trying to maybe play out now in real life.
20: Yeah.
1: And they're super cute. It's a super cute kind of Jim and Pam type relationship on screen.
0: Yeah, I could see that the blind in the sense that it's saying, you know, the audience would love it, sure, but it sounds like it's probably just a publicationship to boost some ratings.
1: Mm-hmm.
0: But honestly, I don't care. Like, I don't know. Like, the ratings in this regard don't determine whether or not I'm going to watch the show because I love it.
1: Right.
0: So I haven't been aware of any.
1: And we, you know, we'll watch it through Hulu. Like, sometimes we get a little behind and then we catch up on Hulu. Yeah. Ratings these days for Broadcast Network, like, how there's so many different ways to measure that.
0: Yeah. Tell me about it.
20: And then we did just get the news here about a week ago that Quinta Brunson has went ahead and signed a 5-year overall deal with Disney's 20th Century or 20th Television.
0: Good.
20: So she was, even though this show is on obviously ABC and Hulu, she actually had an exclusive deal with Warner Brothers. From a production standpoint.
0: Oh, okay.
20: So a lot of her other projects that she's worked on is actually over at Warner Brothers. Now she is going to sign on with Disney for 5 years. So
1: it gets messy in the TV space and who knows what.
0: Yeah. I just love her.
1: Oh, she's great.
0: She's just a force
1: she's
0: to be reckoned
1: talented.
0: With.
1: Very talented.
0: So talented.
1: Yes.
20: Mm-hmm. So there you go. And yeah, you might not, I mean, many might, there's so many different things she does. Obviously, she was just in Zootopia 2 voicing a character, but a lot of her TV shows like Big Mouth and a lot of different things she's behind too. So there you go. You guys got it. Nicely done.
1: Great.
20: Fantastic start. Let's see how this one goes as we roll into another publationship. And speaking of them, ironically, I think, Paul, you were in the last time we discussed this publationship between an A-minus list reality star / model / wannabe actress and this foreign-born A-list actor. What was supposed to be a long-term contract deal was doomed from the start. Even the few times they appeared together, the actor couldn't fake it enough to actually spend that much time with her.
1: Wow.
20: Speaking of publicationships, and ironically, I do think Paul was in the last time we talked about this one, between an A-minus list reality star / model / wannabe actress.
1: God.
20: And this foreign-born A-list actor, what was supposed to be a long-term contract deal was doomed from the start, mostly because even the few times they had to appear together, the actor couldn't even fake it enough to spend that much time with her.
1: Well, this is actually not who I thought it was.
20: Oh,
1: I was thinking it was Charli D'Amelio, because we did talk about her the last time we were here.
20: Correct, but no, this is not it.
1: Yeah, okay, good.
0: So let's just stretch it out a little bit, because I'm not 100% confident in my answer.
1: I have another.
0: I don't know if it's what you're thinking, but...
1: Okay.
20: An A-minus list reality star / model / wannabe actress and a foreign-born A-list actor.
0: Well, what's coming to your mind right now?
1: I was thinking of Addison Rae, but she's not really a reality star. She just is a YouTuber. I guess that's reality.
0: Okay. So I was going down a different road, but I don't think this is true. So then it's making me doubt whether or not this is the correct
20: road. Where were you heading down?
0: I was heading down a Kardashian-Jenner route.
20: That's a fun road.
0: Yeah. So it's not like Kendall and
1: Jacob Elordi.
20: No, it is not. Two of them, like, by the way, have been most recently seen in Australia having some.
1: My God, these
0: can
1: do so much, but he does
0: they
1: not
0: must
1: need
0: have
1: this.
0: So many frequent flyer
1: he
0: miles.
1: He and Timmy do not need this. I don't know why. Okay, we don't have time.
0: Don't they, though, for long term?
1: No.
0: You don't think?
1: They're both great enough actors that they can actually have their talent.
0: But is acting enough anymore?
1: It should be. Sorry to be old, but like, God.
0: You don't got
1: to
0: apologize around me.
1: Us two old queens.
0: Yeah.
20: Well, to be fair, you could kind of ask that of this A-list foreign-born actor who also seemingly probably doesn't need it, but looking to get into a contract deal with a A-minus list reality star / model / wannabe actress.
1: Is it a Joe Alwyn?
20: It is not.
1: Is he British?
20: He is British.
0: Okay. He's a Brit. It's not like a Barry Keogh. Oh, no, he's Irish.
20: Yes.
1: Kit Harington? Oh, he's married.
20: Geez, between you and Leah, I think someone has said Kit Harington every day
0: loves,
20: for the past
1: I know.
20: 5 days.
0: She tries to make Kit Harington
1: I've heard
0: happen.
1: It. I think I've heard her say it, so that's why his name is in my head.
0: To be fair, I did have a brief affair with Keith Harington.
1: Who didn't?
0: In my mind.
1: And Sebastian Stan's married.
20: Mm-hmm.
0: I had a name. It's not, no.
20: All right, let's just replay it here. Speaking of publicationships, Paul was actually in the last time we talked about this one. Between an A-minus list reality star / model / wannabe actress, focus maybe on that, and this foreign-born A-list actor, it was supposed to be a long-term deal, but he was couldn't even stand being in the same room with her for the short amount of times they were supposed to be, and that's why things came to an end quickly.
0: This is not Paul Mescal, is it?
20: It is not.
1: Okay.
0: So it's not, is he with someone?
20: He's Gracie still with Gracie Abrams.
0: Go Gracie Abrams.
1: Mm-hmm. I do like her music. I'm trying to now go to the act, the reality star, wannabe actor.
0: Oh, reality star. So she's got her own television show.
20: Yep. She's an A-minus.
1: Is there Brooks Nader? Who?
0: Yes.
1: Oh, yeah. Oh, yep. It's my guy, Taron Egerton.
20: Yeah, there you go. Yeah. To the blind.
1: That is a publication ship.
20: Well, it's not anymore because speaking of publication ships, last time we went ahead and talked about Taron Egerton and Brooks Nader. What was supposed to be a long-term contract deal was doomed from the start, mostly because Taron couldn't stand to be anywhere near Brooks Nader.
1: For multiple
20: reasons.
1: And
20: he couldn't
1: even
20: fake it enough to spend any time with her.
0: We're basically Statler and Waldorf. It was just so obvious every time they were out, whether they were on the beach together, whether they were, you know.
1: And there's also no connection between them. Like, how would they have met? What circles would they have run in to make it be like, oh, yeah, that's
0: how does a Brooks Nader and a Taron Egerton?
1: Yes, correct. Again, he can let his talent, speaking of letting their talent speak for themselves, he's such a great actor, singer, performer. He can let his talent ride.
0: Your talent is great, but it's not getting you it's not getting you your name out there. It's not getting, you know, the visibility that you need in this economy.
1: But Brooks Nader is not going to help that. Stop trying to make a Brooks Nader happen.
0: Well, she keeps trying to make a lot of different things happen with celebrities. I do think, though, what is he doing now? Because he's doing something.
20: When this relationship happened, this publication happened, it was literally 2 weeks before Apex came out on Netflix.
0: Oh, yeah.
1: With Charlize Theron.
20: Yes.
1: Great movie. I thought it was fun.
0: So that's exactly why they were together.
20: Yep. That's what we said at the time.
0: And Paul, again, the talent doesn't get eyeballs.
1: It's my eyeballs.
0: Well, that's your job, man.
1: And he was naked in that movie, so there's lots of eyeballs. Yeah, you see butt.
0: Oh, okay.
1: He's swinging from a tree branch.
0: Oh,
20: okay.
0: It's like, what's swinging?
1: Wow, I didn't see that swinging.
20: She, of course, is going to be in the upcoming Baywatch television show.
1: Oh, that's right.
20: Very excited
1: about.
20: Yeah,
1: I've got the DVR set.
0: TikTok-a-palooza.
1: Oh, that's right. Because, like, Stephen Amell is, like, the name star in that, and everyone else is like, who are you?
20: Yeah, but
1: one of those Amell brothers,
20: Livy Dunn. So again, like you said, a lot of influencer vibe here. A lot of influencers.
0: Her name kind of says it all. No shade, because I don't know, and I'm sure it's great and they're talented. But
20: that's so funny. Livy Dunn is one of the most followed women on the history.
0: Yeah.
1: Are you serious?
20: Internet. Yeah, she was a former athlete. She was a gymnast at LSU, and I would be willing to bet her followers are
0: insane.
20: Man,
0: But two aging homosexuals. 5.2 million followers.
1: She's 23. That's why we don't know who she
20: Another
1: is.
20: 8 million on TikTok.
0: Yeah. Well, and that explains exactly why she's in Baywatch. Yep. And people laugh.
1: I get it.
0: But this is the economy we live in, the TikTok economy.
1: And I just want to tease everyone that we don't know what a Livy Dunn is. But when I got to the studio today... You were doing an auction for Ann Miller. And I was like, ooh, Ann Miller, the dancer.
0: I was bidding in an Ann Miller auction. Oh, my God. Oh, my God. Speaking of which, I need to find out if I won.
1: Okay.
20: Oh, boy.
1: Okay, Mike, you tease the next blind while Bradley looks at his Ann Miller auction.
20: To see this.
0: I completely forgot.
1: That's a tease for a segment later in the show, people on YouTube.
2: Where talk is fun.
21: I really needed a good laugh.
2: My talk. Everything entertainment.
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0: Hey, Dawn. We sure had some fun adventures on the show earlier.
31: Did we? It was so long ago. What do we do again?
0: Here, I'll replay some of it for you. Right here during the Bradley and Dawn replay on My Talk 107.1.
31: Thanks for doing that.
20: Let's do this blind item here. This C-list actor, known for literally one role, okay, maybe like one and a half, says it was creative reasons why he wasn't in attendance to honor the show that his most famous role was featured on. But really, it was because he never got the invite. His B-list co-star, who also has a network sitcom, wasn't invited, so why in the heck would he be? This C-list actor, known for one role, maybe one and a half roles, can say it was creative differences why he wasn't in attendance to honor the show that that role was featured on. But really, it was because he never got the invite. His B-list co-star, who has their own network sitcom, wasn't invited. So why in the heck does he think he would have been?
0: You know what it is?
1: I do, but I don't know the guy's name. But so I know the
20: give
1: event.
20: Me a hint. That's why it's a C-list. Yeah.
1: Exactly.
20: Yeah.
1: And this was this show came out and was really after our time. So, like, we're not the target demographic, but we certainly know of the show. We know the star of the show. The star, this show made this star into two personalities.
0: Two personalities? Yeah. One person and two personalities?
1: Correct.
0: Mm-hmm. So they played two roles?
1: Yeah. It's the like best of both worlds.
0: Evil twin?
20: The best of both worlds.
1: No, not an evil twin, just an alternate personality.
20: Nobody's perfect if you don't know this one.
1: Right. And they just celebrated, like, a 20th anniversary, and they had a big special.
0: Okay, give me another
20: Bradley,
0: hint.
20: Life's what you make it. You'll always find your way back home if you don't get this one.
1: She came out like a wrecking ball.
0: Oh, Hannah Montana.
20: There you go. Yes.
1: That was obvious.
0: Of course I needed the,
1: so obvious.
0: Like, the obvious one.
20: You won't know the C-lister, but do you guys know the B-lister that's referenced in this one who also didn't get the invite, who has a network sitcom?
1: That I didn't get either.
20: Okay.
0: The network sitcom.
20: Again. Who's the, maybe oh. the, after Miley, the biggest star on Hannah Montana.
0: Mm-hmm. We've talked about this.
1: Brenda Song?
20: Nope.
0: It's a he.
20: No, it's not.
0: Oh, it's a she.
20: Yep. She has a hit network television show right now.
0: Gosh.
20: She's the biggest name outside of Billy Ray and Miley on this show.
1: Again, yeah. Did not watch it.
0: I feel like we talked about this.
1: But she and she didn't get an invite either.
20: She didn't get an invite.
1: Because it's not Amanda Bynes or anything like that.
20: It is not.
0: No.
1: Like before their time.
20: At least the blind item is saying that. She claims that she was busy on this hit CBS sitcom, which is
0: Two Broke Girls.
20: Which is a spinoff of an extremely successful
1: yes,
20: show.
1: Got it. It's Emily Osment, right?
20: It's actually a spinoff of a spinoff.
1: Yeah. She's on like George and Maddie's premarital first marriage before the Big Bang Theory, whatever the heck it's called. It's got this really long title. Like, it's a spinoff of Young Sheldon, which was a spinoff of Big Bang, but like, I'm now confused at where we're at in the universe.
20: There are so many spinoffs.
1: And there's another one coming to HBO.
20: Emily Osment is her name. Georgie and Mandy's First Marriage is the name of that CBS sitcom that people really like.
1: Yeah,
20: but according to the blind items, by the way, the guy we were looking for, his name is Mitchell Musso.
1: Okay.
20: He's the C-lister that, again, I wasn't expecting you guys to necessarily know. He also voices a pretty regular character on Phibius and Ferb.
1: Phibius
20: and Ferb. Yeah. Yep. But according to the blind items, if Mitchell Musso, who's known for one role, is claiming that it was creative differences for why he did not decide to be on the Hannah Montana reunion, but really he was never invited. If Emily Osment wasn't invited, do we really think Mitchell Musso was going to be invited according
1: but
20: to the blind
1: like,
20: items?
1: Why weren't any of them invited? That's odd to me. If you're celebrating the 20th anniversary of the show and it's Disney, like just invite everyone.
0: Well, maybe there was some personality differences.
1: I mean, was Miley even there? Like, I don't even know.
20: She was there, yeah.
1: I didn't watch it.
20: Miley was there. The most controversial person who was there was Alex Cooper. But from what I heard, that was actually the best part because Alex Cooper kind of sat down with Miley. They had a very in-depth conversation about the show. I'm just telling you what I heard.
1: I'm bored.
20: The rest of it was literally Miley and Tish going through like her old closet wardrobe. Like, that's what this reunion was.
0: In which she made six figures, I'm sure.
20: Oh, easily, yeah.
1: There's a really great scene in The Golden Girls where Rose is going off on a story and it pans to Sophia and she's fallen asleep at the fridge. And I literally just had that happen to me. You started talking about Hannah Montana and
0: I'd
1: someone
0: much rather
1: else.
0: Talk about
1: like,
0: Golden Girls episodes.
20: Alex Cooper.
1: Oh, Alex Cooper. Yeah, like, what are we doing? Don't get me started.
20: He, by the way, is claiming that if this was another episode or if this was a movie, he would have absolutely been excited to be a part of it. He did not think it was done well, and he didn't want to be a part of what they called the reunion.
0: Oh, well, he has actual standards. But from a PR standpoint, why wouldn't you just...
1: Exactly.
0: Yeah.
20: Yeah. We have another... person to talk about that is uncomfortable, especially given the subject matter. But it long before we had the Summer House drama that was the Bravo Universe drama that just cut through the cultural zeitgeist, we had Scandoval.
1: Yes, we did.
20: Well, guess what? Scandoval 2.0.
0: I was going to say, what happened? How did this pop out of nowhere? And
1: because his girlfriend like abused him or like roughened him up or something.
20: Well, that's what we heard. And now we have video evidence. Of
0: to the contrary.
20: The other side of it.
1: No.
20: So let me fill everybody in with what's happened. So Tom Sandoval, we found out late yesterday, actually filed for a restraining order against his girlfriend and his girlfriend's father. So Victoria Lee Robinson, a longtime girlfriend. This is literally the girl that he got with as soon as everything kind of settled after the whole Scandoval situation. They've been together for a couple of years. And then Will Robinson, went out drinking. They went out drinking one night, and I guess there was a massive argument, and it didn't sound like fights were uncommon between the two players here, but according to the initial report and the actual court filings that TMZ acquired, is that Tom said he was in an argument with his girlfriend. She got physical with him to the point that he had scars on his face and blood running down his face. He was trying to protect himself, so he locked himself in a bedroom door, at which point his girlfriend's dad busted a hole through the door, and as is officially put in the police filings, a la The Shining, stuck his head through and smiled and said, "I'm going to bleep you up." And then he called the police, and Victoria, his girlfriend, was arrested that night. That's what we found out late yesterday.
1: So what's the video?
0: Well, and we saw the hole in the door.
20: We saw the hole in the door. It was shocking that a human, you know, pulled that off.
0: It's not like one of those, "Hi, I'm in my 20s, and I got a little mad and maybe put a little dent in the wall."
1: Yeah.
20: He didn't need an axe on that door. That was a pretty flimsy door, but he got through it. But then video came out late last night of the patio the three of them were on prior to it. It's Tom Sandoval walking out of the screen door, screaming at Victoria Lee, his girlfriend. He realized that she was recording him. He reached down to try to get the phone that she was recording with. And when he reached down and kind of got physical, the dad grabs him, pulls him off, to which point Tom throws the dad on a lit fire.
1: Stop.
0: Like ass first.
20: Fire pit. Right.
1: How did I miss this video? Yeah.
20: And he rolled into the lit fire pit, rolled back out, and at that point, Tom sprinted inside. Dad comes sprinting after him, and then you imagine that's where the door events happen. But that's the latest.
0: It's far more of a, like, these people.
20: Yeah.
0: Right? Also, don't be grabbing a phone out of a woman's hand when she's recording you being your worst self.
20: Yeah.
0: Because that's never going to end well.
1: No.
0: Yeah, I don't know these people. So when I saw this, Mike, I was like, I need context because I thought we had, like, is this new? But you're saying basically this is just stuff that's been revealed recently. So
20: this literally just broke yesterday. Yeah. And I will say Tom Sandoval has done an amazing job at PR rehabilitation. Like after the whole Scandoval thing, he appeared on Special Forces. He appeared on Traitors. He kind of got a lot of like his goodwill back, I feel like, with the general public. And then something like this happens, this video comes out, and I think he lost every goodwill he ever got back. But again, she was actually the one who was arrested after the police got there and investigated the whole situation.
0: Yeah.
20: And he was granted a restraining order against her and the father. So maybe there's even more to it than just this. The images of his face are very graphic as well. Like there were some pretty substantial cuts and bleeding and stuff. So I wasn't there.
1: I know that people like Tom Sandoval need to make a living.
20: Yeah.
1: However, wouldn't you maybe think, I'm going to step away from the camera for a while and get my life back in order?
20: Well, there's, yeah.
0: Unless your job is to be in front of the camera and live a life, not necessarily the actual life. It's like creating things to suit this camera that's in your face that you can make money off of. I don't know. You just wonder how much having cameras on you heightens, you know, your actions.
1: Yeah.
0: Because you're like, you know that you're, I don't know, the narrative's going to play out and you want to create it. I don't know.
1: Too much.
20: Yeah.
0: Too much.
20: A lot happening. So there you go. That is just the latest. I just wanted to bring that up because that's probably a name you're going to start seeing popping up in the headlines.
0: I saw it and I was just like, because it's like the Alex Earl stuff. Like, I don't know them.
20: Yeah.
0: I need like explainers.
1: You need like Ann Miller.
20: Why we're here.
0: Yeah. Now, if you want to talk about a Hollywood feud, Joan Crawford.
20: Did you win, by the way? You didn't follow up.
0: Oh, well, I have to. Okay, so it's a long story. Okay. I can't log in to my account to find out, so I'm going to have to wait until. But this is why it's a good tease. What are you laughing at?
20: We're all going to eagerly wait until July 6th when we find out whether or not
1: she really ever get those tights.
20: Okay. Ann Miller.
0: Actually, you want to hold on for 30 seconds?
20: Yeah,
0: okay, you two talk.
1: We'll banter.
20: Okay, we'll talk.
1: You know, like this is you and Brittany were talking about West Wilson and that whole crap.
20: Yeah.
1: And I say that because I have such a zero interest in Summer House and that triad.
20: Yeah.
1: And like, why are we giving these people a platform? Why do we think that he needs to go on Traitors? I don't care. Give me real people on Traitors. I know you were thinking, his next move is going to be on Traitors. And that very well could be the case, but I don't want that.
20: The shocking thing is, and whether I don't necessarily like it either. I'm not a Bravo person.
1: I'm not either.
20: These two stories, the Scandoval story and Summer House, has somehow punched right through with what traditionally is, oh, Bravo, I don't watch that stuff. Or I've talked about this multiple times on Blinded. There's people I'll talk to in normal life. Hey, what do you do for a living? I start talking about these people, and there's like, oh, I don't really follow pop culture. I don't follow any of the reality show stuff. But that Summer House stuff, man, that's crazy. I think it's such a relatable thing. You have a best friend
1: and I think,
20: who's dating the guy that you used to be with, and there's this like connective tissue that I think is really relatable for people, and I think that's why.
1: I guess, and maybe it's because we know how the sausage is made, that it doesn't even feel real, so it doesn't seem relatable to me.
20: Trust
1: this is
20: me.
1: Like,
20: I am with you.
1: I've played this game before with people where people are like, "Oh, that celebrity's gay." I'm like, "Yeah, do you not know this?
0: What did I miss? Who are we talking about?"
1: So it's like Paul outing people based on rumors.
20: 20 seconds. It's been like 4 minutes, Bradley. We're deep into every conspiracy.
0: I like it. I want to know really quickly. It says that it is ending now. I am currently the high bidder on a.
1: Why didn't you bring your laptop in here so you can like deal with it? We can run the show.
0: No, it's fine. It's
1: this
0: a lot
1: Ann
0: of
1: Miller tights.
0: Ann Miller eyelashes.
1: Please.
0: A box of Ann eyelashes worn by Ms. Ann Miller herself. So fingers crossed.
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7: 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I love that show.
3: 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Summer hosts.
7: 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What's summer hosts?
3: 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For instance, for the week of June 29th, Bradley and Dawn are out, but everyone else still here. Everybody's off for Independence Day on the 3rd. Then the week of July 6th through 10th, both the morning show and afternoon shows are off, but the midday shows, still here. You writing this down? And then finally, July 13th through the 17th, Jason and Colleen still off. Everyone else, back. Except Kendall, you know, baby. So there you go. A little vacation time for all the My Talkers, just not all at the same time. So if you hear a best of, now you know why. Summer hosts. Summer here, summer not. On My Talk.
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3: Well, despite kids, the massive Ann Miller fandom that I know is in the comments, let's get one more blind item in here before we wrap things up today, or else I'm going to get yelled at in the comments. if you look it up, this is a pretty wild one, too. If you look it up, this foreign-born A-minus list actor has two kids, though he is never seen with the first one since the divorce, and that's because it's not really his kid.
4: Whoa.
3: His supermodel ex was actually knocked up by a rich dude who she spent the entirety of their fake marriage with. But to keep things everything status quo, he leaned into the whole daddy thing. It was one of the best acting performances he's ever done. Wow.
5: So this is an actor.
3: Yes. If you look it up, this foreign-born A-minus list actor has two kids, though he's never seen with the first one since the divorce, and it's because it's not really his kid. His supermodel ex was actually knocked up by a rich dude that she spent pretty much the entirety of their fake marriage sleeping with. And to keep everything status quo, though, he leaned into the whole daddy thing, and that has been one of his best acting performances.
5: I'm trying to think of supermodels that are married to actors.
6: Have we talked about this as a publicationship before, or this person as a...
3: I honestly thought the marriage between them two, we thought they were probably... I don't think there was a lot of publicationship talk between the two of them. And if it was before my time, because again, they were married a while ago. He's been with another... Again, he's actually had a child with another A-lister since this relationship.
5: So he has like three kids.
3: He has two kids.
5: Two.
3: One is with the supermodel ex that he was married to.
5: Okay.
6: Got it.
3: In the early 10s.
6: Yeah. Early 10s.
3: And then he had another child more recently with another A-lister. But since that, these two have actually broken up as well, and she's with a different A-lister.
5: Oh, my word.
3: But let's not focus on all that.
6: Okay.
3: Again, A-minus list, foreign-born actor.
6: Foreign-born A-list
3: We know actor. Him to have a couple of kids.
5: Not a Jude Law.
3: No.
5: Not a Ewan McGregor.
3: Nope.
6: But a Brit.
3: But a Brit.
5: Colin Farrell.
3: Nope.
6: Benedict Cumberbatch.
3: You're naming all of his contemporaries. This is perfect. You're
5: so older.
3: Well, guess not old. I mean,
6: they're around the same age.
3: Yeah, he's not quite 50 yet.
5: Oh.
3: But he had he's a franchise actor. He's had a couple of massive franchises.
6: He's Lord of the Rings?
3: Yeah.
5: So he's an Orlando Bloom.
3: Yep.
6: Oh.
5: Because he had a kid with Miranda Kerr.
3: That's the supermodel.
6: So
3: according to the blind items, again, these are the blind items talking. I just got to put that one out there.
6: Allegedly.
3: Allegedly, Orlando Bloom is never seen with his son, Flynn, 15 years old, because that's Amanda Kerr and his child, who, according to the blind items, isn't actually his child. I've seen some of these pictures.
5: Pictures of Orlando Bloom.
3: I know you have.
6: Well.
5: Who hasn't?
6: On a kayak, a paddleboard, remember that?
5: Yeah. You don't forget that.
6: No.
5: Happy Pride.
3: No matter how hard you try, you can't forget that. But Miranda Kerr.
6: No matter how hard you try, Mike.
3: I know. And then he was with Katy Perry. That's where he had Daisy with Katy Perry. Again, the kid looks like his. I don't know if I buy this, but it's a blind item. There you go.
6: Yeah. Well, it wouldn't be the first.
3: Yeah.
6: Questioned paternity in Hollywood. So
3: let me fill in the blinds real quickly here before we wrap things up today. But according to the blind items, it is Orlando Bloom that, if you look it up, has two children, although he never spends any time with Flynn. That's because it's not actually his kid. That was the one that Miranda Kerr had with the rich guy who got her pregnant while the two of them were in a fake marriage. But just to keep things status quo, he leaned into the daddy thing, and it was one of his better acting performances.
5: And that was around, like, I think Lord of the Rings time, or maybe afterward, or Pirates maybe, and he was trying to keep his career going.
3: Yeah.
6: Yeah. I wonder where his career is headed next, because I feel like he has not done a lot lately.
5: Correct.
3: I don't know. I think they are all really, really hoping Johnny Depp can get clean. Because I don't think Johnny Depp is clean right now. And if he was, we'd be getting the six Pirates of the Caribbean.
6: Exactly. We would have had
5: Keira Knightley would come back.
3: Keira's ready. Orlando's ready. Mm-hmm. And I think it's all on Johnny.
5: Yeah.
6: We're ready. And we will be every Monday through Friday live on the radio on My Talk. Wherever you get your podcast, make sure you download, subscribe, and leave us a review. But at the end of the day, we'd love for you to head over to our YouTube channel, like, subscribe, and tell all your friends about
5: Blinded by the Item.
6: Bye. We'll be back soon.
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8: ABC News, I'm Dave Packer. Fireworks across America tonight culminating in celebrations for America's 250th birthday. A massive fireworks display tonight in the waters surrounding Manhattan in New York City. In Washington, D.C., fireworks later after President Trump speaks on the National Mall. The president promising a long speech despite the heat earlier today.
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8: 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Serena Williams withdrawing from a doubles match today at Wimbledon due to an injury. 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
14: We are walking on sunshine on this Tuesday, June 30th, 2026. What's up, everyone? Welcome to the Jason Matheson Show. I'm Jace. I'm right over there. Say hello to America's buddy. It's Colleen Lindstrom.
12: Good morning, buddies.
14: She is the pride of South Bend, Indiana, home of Notre Dame. She's not fighting, though, the Irish or anyone. It's Holly Roberts.
15: Rudy, Rudy, Rudy.
12: Don't make me cry so early.
14: So early. Cheers, everyone.
12: Good morning.
14: Good morning. Colleen, you're already fanning.
12: You guys, because the Young Bucks in the afternoon.
14: Yeah.
12: Cranked the heat up in here. I don't know what they thought was going on outside.
15: Ew.
12: Because it was swassy yesterday.
14: They did?
12: Yes, it's so hot in here.
14: Well, let's wake up Brittany. Let's call her.
12: Seriously, girlfriend, girl, I don't know what's going on with you. It's too hot in here. It's too hot in her.
14: What? Is she sick? I mean, is she, does I she just need think heat?
12: She, I did overhear, there was a conversation that occurred in the hallway, which will segue in a lovely way to the update on the walking challenge.
14: Oh, that's right.
12: Crisco came over from next door yesterday morning, and he was talking with Brooke, the captain of the My Walkers.
14: Okay.
12: And they were talking about that. We were all talking about the heat. We were talking about, because that it was the headline of the day. You had to talk about the heat. If you're a Minnesotan, you were talking about the heat. And he said, Crisco said, Brittany loves this weather. So what I'm gathering from that is Brittany likes it hot.
14: Well, she should be hobbled.
12: I'm 49.
14: Yeah.
12: I come with my own internal heater. I need no help. Let's just say.
14: Yeah. Britt,
12: I don't know what to do with her.
14: I don't know. I'm befuddled.
12: So it's going to be about 45 minutes before the heat or the air kicks on in this room.
14: Yeah. Thanks, Brittany.
12: So
14: hope you're happy with
12: we'll
14: yourself.
12: We'll be fanning for a while.
14: Yeah.
12: We'll be fanning for a while.
14: And not L fanning.
12: No. Or Dakota.
14: No. Well, that leads to beautifully.
12: Stretch out.
14: Holly has the official final tally. Is this the final tally, Holly?
15: I'm assuming it's the final tally because no walking happened yesterday.
12: Mm-mm.
15: So the numbers stayed the same and they're not going to change.
14: Brittany walked to the thermostat and turned it to 84.
12: Yeah. She got some steps for that.
14: This was our company walking challenge. How many steps could people get within how many days, Holly?
15: This ran from June 15th to June 28th.
14: Okay. And Holly's looking at the actual numbers. What do we have, Holly?
15: I am so happy to say that my walkers, with a team average of 305,690 steps, won the Hubbard Walking Challenge and are in first place.
12: It's so big, you guys. This is huge.
15: I'm so happy for Brooke. I really walked for Brooke, our promotions director.
14: Did she want this bad?
15: She wanted this so bad, Jason. This was the sole and total focus of the past 2 weeks. And I have to give a shout out. Wait, look, Brittany might have, you know, that room that Colleen's in right now, hotter than Satan's crotch.
12: Yes, thank you.
15: But she walked her butt off. And special shout out to Jess. Jess in our promotions department, the number two walker in the company. Brittany number three and Brooke number four.
14: Yes.
12: That is incredible.
14: All the snaps.
15: Yes.
12: That is incredible.
14: All the little gay claps.
12: Yes. There they are.
14: There they are.
15: So you too may have an arbitrary weird challenge at your office where the prize, you want to know what our prize is?
14: What's our prize?
15: Bragging rights.
12: I'm bringing a cake. Very typical. I'm going to bring a cake or some bars. I just feel like you need something.
15: Bars would
14: warm. You going to bring bars, Colleen?
12: Yeah, I'm going to bring some bars, some nice bars. I was thinking a lemon bar.
15: Would
12: lemon
15: warmly bar? Welcome any kind of bar. Just not rhubarb. Bar? No rhubarb.
12: Oh, I'm not going to make a rhubarb bar.
15: No.
14: Only Stephanie Hansen would make a rhubarb bar. She puts rhubarb in everything.
15: Ew, rhubarb ruins everything.
14: Thank you.
12: I like the rhubarb.
14: Oh, my Holly.
15: Ew.
14: We have a joke over here. Every time she's on, she freaking puts, especially this season, she puts rhubarb in everything.
15: Jason, I have to ask you, what's the point of rhubarb?
14: I don't know.
15: Whenever somebody cooks with it.
14: I know, I'm with you.
15: They just dump a bag of sugar, so you might as well just have the sugar and not have the nasty rhubarb in there.
14: It's like a stringy, hard cousin of the celery.
12: Gosh, you guys are funny.
15: I can't eat raw celery.
14: I can't.
12: Raw celery will choke you.
15: Oh, when the daycare lady made us eat ants on a log growing up, I still have trauma from it.
12: Oh.
15: Still have trauma from it because she'd sit there and look at you and expect you to eat this ants on a log business.
12: No.
15: And it's disgusting.
12: No.
15: It's rude. It's wretched.
12: Well, first of all, it's got raisins, which, ew.
14: I almost cussed. Freaking.
12: Ew.
14: I hate raisins.
12: Raisins are awful.
14: Awful.
12: Don't tell me you like them. Don't at me. You just want to be different. They're not
14: good. The worst
12: cookie,
14: oatmeal raisin. Don't even give it to me.
12: I actually like the oatmeal part.
14: I do too.
12: It's the raisin part give me chocolate chips. I'm in.
14: Sure. Yeah.
12: Oatmeal chocolate chip all day.
14: Don't give me an oatmeal
12: throw
14: bar
12: a raisin
14: or
12: in there.
14: Oatmeal raisin bar. No.
12: I will throw it at you.
15: Mm-mm.
12: Raisins are trash. Celery is awful. The only thing about ants on the log that's good is the peanut butter. And I don't even know what is that. Is that what is that the log? It's not the log.
14: No.
12: The log is the celery. The ants are the raisins. What's the peanut butter?
15: The tree sap?
12: I'll eat the tree sap then.
14: Thank you. I hate rhubarb.
12: This is fascinating to me, because to me, rhubarb is just like a background thing.
15: But what's the point, Colleen?
14: Thank you, Holly.
15: What is the point?
12: I suppose you're right, especially because it's usually paired with strawberry. Then I'm like, just give me the strawberries.
15: Oh, it's vile. What is the point? It is filler. Don't at me, because if you have to dump a pound of sugar for every fistful of rhubarb, then there is no point. Why?
12: Also, I will say, we used to have rhubarb growing in our backyard, and I just thought it was a big, ugly weed. So,
14: because it is.
12: It is a weed, right? So, I'm like all for, you know, eat from the earth. But that, I don't know. I never knew what to do with it. I gave it to people. You want rhubarb? Come to my backyard. I don't have it anymore.
15: As a child, you would bring people to your backyard and say, would you like some?
12: This was as an adult. This was in our new house, or the house we're in now.
15: Oh.
12: Also, we also had surprise chives back there, and those got relocated, and I still miss them. You guys, do not underestimate the beauty of a nice little chive.
14: Surprise chives?
12: A surprise chive. Because then whenever I wanted chives, I would just run out in the backyard and clip them up.
14: Phil Jones writes to us, ants on a log are now banned from most schools because of nut allergies.
12: Yeah, that's true.
15: Good.
12: That's true.
15: Ban them.
12: Listen, I would like to think I had a celery allergy.
14: Yeah.
12: And a raisin allergy.
15: Oh, that was vile. When adults made you eat food that you didn't want to eat.
14: Yeah.
12: Listen, as a parent, I have resorted to some tactics, hoping that they would work. We used to call broccoli trees. You know, you do this thing where you call things cute names to try to get the kids to eat them.
14: The tree trick worked? Your kid?
12: Hell
14: no.
12: My children do not. No, uh-uh. No, I'm the only one in my house that eats broccoli.
15: The only thing I have with food and kids is kid, try the food so that you know that you don't like it.
12: Yeah.
15: Mm-hmm. Give it a go. Just one honest bite.
12: Yep.
15: And if you don't like it, that is fair. You get to have preferences.
12: It's true.
15: Because, exactly. Oh, and this other babysitter made sandwiches that were cheese sandwiches, American cheese slices, with Miracle Whip in it.
12: Oh, sounds great, actually.
14: Oh, my. Sounds great.
12: I'm not mad about that.
15: Colleen, that's sick.
12: Actually, I don't like Miracle Whip, if I'm being honest.
14: Oh, I don't care.
12: I don't like Miracle Whip. I just want straight up mayo.
14: It doesn't matter to me.
12: You like mayo the thing of the Miracle Whip?
14: I'll take either.
12: Okay.
14: I like fresh mayo, I like Miracle Whip, and I like mayonnaise.
12: How do you feel about the sandwich that Holly just mentioned?
14: Holly, say it again.
15: White bread.
14: Ding.
15: Miracle Whip.
14: Ding.
15: American cheese slices.
12: I love it.
14: I'll pass.
12: Oh, I mean, gosh, I'm in.
14: You mean the process, like the Kraft cheese slices?
15: Yes. Processed
14: cheese. Yeah, I'm a hard pass
15: food.
14: On those. I do not enjoy. There's something about the taste of those Kraft cheese slices that I do not enjoy. Kalina, am I ruining your day?
12: You a little bit because, well, this is just my childhood. My childhood was my mom would never buy those. She made, when we had grilled cheese sandwiches at our house, it was with cheddar cheese. I find cheddar cheese to be offensively sharp. That's just that's personal preference. But when I would
14: it's my preferred cheese.
12: Okay. We all have cheeses. We all have our cheese preferences. Mm-hmm. I like a milder cheese. So we would always have cheddar grilled cheese. So I hated grilled cheese. And then I would go over to my grandma's and she would make it with, she would buy the singles. And I was like, what is this? What is this glorious sandwich you are feeding to me, grandmother?
14: Corn syrup.
12: It was the best. Corn syrup.
14: I don't know. Just processed. It's not real cheese.
15: Oh, I cried because of that sandwich. I thought it was so vile. So wretched.
12: What was it? Was it the Miracle Whip or the cheese or the combo?
15: It was everything.
12: Oh.
15: It was everything. And that they were forcing me to eat it.
12: Mm.
15: Can you tell at the middle age time of my life that I'm still holding on to this?
12: How did you feel about peanut butter pickle sandwiches? Did you ever get into those?
14: What? No.
12: Okay, I thought that was perfectly normal.
14: No.
12: We used to eat peanut butter and pickle sandwiches all the time at my house.
15: Jason, who is this person?
14: Did you go to school in Narnia?
12: No, this was at my house. My mom would make it. Do you want a peanut butter pickle sandwich? Sure, I do. Heck yeah. Oh, I loved them.
14: No. Those are two flavors that should not go together.
12: But they do.
14: Do they?
12: Strangely do.
14: Peanut butter and pickle?
12: I highly, highly encourage you to just give it a shot. Try to turn your brain off and just let go and let it wash over you.
14: I'm just trying to think about that flavor combination in my mouth hole.
12: It's better to not think about it. Don't think, just do.
15: Well, you're really selling it, Colleen.
12: Well, because the problem is you'll get in your own way if you experience the cognitive dissonance of those two flavors before you take the bite. It's gonna condition you in a certain way, and I don't want that for you. I want you to be open to the glory of the peanut butter pickle sandwich. I cannot be alone. Please email if you enjoyed a peanut butter pickle sandwich as a child.
14: I bet you are the only one.
12: I refuse to believe that.
14: I have never in 51 years, almost 52 now walking around this planet, I have never heard of that combo.
12: Are you serious?
14: Between bread slices. No. Holly, you?
15: I've heard it.
14: Oh,
15: but I
14: did it,
15: but I thought it was urban legend, Jason.
12: No, it's
15: real. I don't think that anybody actually ate
14: like
15: it except
14: Sasquatch?
15: For yep, like Sasquatch or pregnant women on sitcoms.
12: You guys, Google it. I'm telling you, the New York Times has a recipe for it.
14: They do not.
12: They absolutely do. New York Times Cooking has a recipe for a peanut butter and pickle sandwich. Guys, it is not hard. It literally, ingredients, two slices of your favorite bread, unsalted butter if desired, peanut butter, and bread and butter pickles.
14: Okay, let's do this. This is an unscientific experiment. 651-641-1071. 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
12: I don't live alone in this space.
14: 6-1-6-1. What the hell's our number?
12: 651-641-1071.
14: That's right. That's what it is right now. We're going to take a break. Call the Pickle and Peanut Butter Hotline if you've ever had this. 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If you've had it. in your mouth hole.
12: Put it in your mouth hole and masticated it.
14: Call us, and then I will also tell you what I did this morning that I haven't done in over a decade.
16: Next. Morning, sunshine.
14: Colleen brought up something a few minutes ago from her childhood, a horrifying concoction.
12: It's delightful.
14: White bread and then peanut butter and pickle together. And Holly and I, thought that sounded bizarre. And we also thought that Colleen was completely alone. Well, we opened up the phone lines. Angela, welcome to the Pickle and Peanut Butter Hotline. You've tried this?
17: Absolutely. And I'm going to one up this whole game. Add ketchup.
12: No, I've never done that.
14: No, yes. No. Holly, hang up with her and burn that phone.
12: Angela, I'm willing to give it a try, girlfriend.
15: No, I hung up on her.
14: No, we hung up on Angela.
12: I was actually willing to hear that out.
14: Nope. She's on the no-fly list now.
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13: Just the best of the Jason Matheson Show with Colleen Lindstrom, replayed on the weekend. Enjoy. Welcome back, everyone. Well, Holly and I stand corrected. It's time to go to the pickle and peanut butter hotline. Colleen brought up something a few minutes ago from her childhood, a horrifying concoction.
12: It's delightful.
13: White bread and then peanut butter and pickle together. And Holly and I, A, thought that sounded bizarre. And we also thought that Colleen was completely alone. Well, we opened up the phone lines, and well, Holly, I'm shocked. I'm shooketh. Who do we have first?
15: We're going to Angela.
13: Angela, welcome to the Pickle and Peanut Butter Hotline. You've tried this?
0: Oh, my gosh. Absolutely. And I'm going to one up this whole game. Add ketchup.
12: No, Angela. I've never done that.
13: No, yes. No. Holly, hang up with her and burn that phone.
12: Angela, I'm willing to give it a try, girlfriend.
15: No, I hung up on her.
13: No, we hung up on Angela. No, we mean it. Burn that phone.
15: We love you, Angela.
12: I'm sorry, Angela.
13: We love you, Angela. We appreciate you, yes. Angela.
15: But we also question your choices.
13: Now on the no-fly list.
12: I was actually willing to hear that out.
13: Nope. She's on the no-fly list now. Calling Delta right now. She's on the no-fly list.
15: Yeah, can you also call American, United, Sun Country, and JetBlue, please?
13: Yep, Angela's banned.
12: Angela, don't worry, girl. I got your back.
13: Oh, we got to go back to that, but let's get to the let's put a pin in that. Let's not forget Angela and what she just put into our ear holes. Let's go. Who do we have next?
15: We're going to go to Bob.
13: Bob, welcome to the Pickle and Peanut Butter Hotline. Have you had this sandwich?
1: I sure have. It was a childhood staple.
12: Yes, Bob.
1: Yes. I'm also 49, so maybe we're just in that niche age group.
12: I think you're right.
1: I don't know. But you got sweet, the salty, the sour.
12: Oh, crunch, so good.
1: Creamy. It's got all of it in there.
12: Don't you kind of want one right now, Bob?
1: I do. I might have to stop at the store on the way home.
13: Okay. Hang up on him, too. Bye, Bob.
12: I love you, Bob. I love you,
13: Bob.
12: Bob, you're my best friend.
13: Bob, we love you.
15: But make good choices with your life.
13: Thank you.
12: He does. I sign off on all of Bob's choices.
13: I'm not going to put him on the no-fly list, but that Angela. Anyway, let's go. Who do we have next?
15: Gabe.
13: Gabe, welcome to the Pickle and Peanut Butter Hotline. Have you had this?
2: I not only have it, but I also serve it to the kids in the daycare, and they love it.
12: Gabe,
13: you're spreading
12: Gabe,
13: into the next generation.
12: I love this. Love this for you.
2: The toddlers, the babies, you know, they just love it. But the teachers, they don't. I don't know what their problem is. But and as far as that celery on a celery ant thing, no, the kids hate that.
12: See, Gabe?
2: I think it's a celery.
12: I trust Gabe.
2: It's a celery.
12: I trust Gabe with my entire life.
13: Yeah, Gabe has a good.
2: You know what? And Jason, also, just to let you know that we are applying for that Gordon Ramsay thing. He contacted our restaurant not too long ago, so we're currently putting a video together for that for Nightmares. So there you go.
13: Oh, okay. Gabe, keep us up. I know that you can't once you, but when you can update us, okay, buddy?
2: Yes, we will.
13: Thank you. Look at that.
15: We got a little hot
12: See,
15: goss.
12: Now you can't even be mean to Gabe.
13: I can't even be mean to Gabe.
12: Mm-hmm.
13: Damn it.
12: Mm-hmm.
13: Let's give Judy the last word. Let's punch up Judy. Judy, welcome to the Peanut Butter and Pickle Hotline. Have you had this?
3: Of course. But ours were peanut butter and dill pickle.
12: Same, Judy.
3: On toast.
12: Same, girl.
13: On toast?
3: Yes. Oh, my gosh. It was amazing. You take the big, long, whole dill pickle and you slice it up. And then you line it up on your toast after you put the peanut butter on it. Oh, my gosh, it's so good.
12: That sounds like a lovely open face sandwich. I could get behind that.
3: Oh, no.
12: You got to double it up. You got to sandwich that thing. Judy, yep. I love you because you just, the way that you just normalized that for me, it felt real. Thank you.
13: Mm-hmm. Thank you, Judy.
3: Awesome. So good.
13: Okay. We love you. Thank you, Judy.
12: I love Judy.
13: Okay, back to Angela.
15: Yeah, we have to circle back. have to circle back.
12: Angela, I want to remind you, I love you, and I believed in everything you were saying.
15: We love you too, Angela, but you make poor life choices.
14: And Angela, I've already called MSP. You're on the no-fly list. Already. You won't be allowed to fly anymore.
12: Can I tell you guys why I actually don't think this is that weird? Because...
14: What, the pickle and ketchup and peanut butter?
12: Just hear me out. Just hear me out. Okay, have you ever been to, like, Blue Door and had their Jiffy Burger?
14: No.
15: I would stay, just from the name alone,
12: okay.
15: I would
14: thank you, Holly.
15: Stay
14: thank
15: away.
14: You.
12: Well, let me just tell you what's on the Jiffy Burger. And it's actually one of my favorite burgers at Blue Door. I have to share it because it's a lot. It's a sharer. The Jiffy Burger. Oh, I feel like you're gonna make a noise when I start to tell you what's on it.
14: Well, I mean, you got to trust and believe. Go.
12: All right. So,
14: stand tall in your convictions.
12: Okay. So the Jiffy Burger contains a single patty with pepper jack cheese, peanut butter, bacon, mayo, and pickle. And I do believe you could put some ketchup on it and it would bring the whole thing home.
15: That is the burger that the evil kid in the Twilight Zone movie served to the adults that he was holding hostage in his terror-haunted mansion.
12: Okay, well, then send me there because that is a good burger.
14: Nope. Nope. Oh, we've learned a lot today. We've learned a lot in a half hour. We've learned Angela will never be able to fly to see her family
12: again.
14: I love
12: you, Angela.
14: And we've loved Gabe. We've had mixed feelings about Gabe, but then he turned it around. I don't know. It's been a lot. We'll be right back.
16: Where talk is fun.
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0: Welcome back. Little pop of pop culture. Colleen has had something on our Google document for a little while here, and this fits into the arena of pop culture. You are obsessed and getting obsessed-er with something.
1: You guys, if
0: what?
1: You
0: I,
1: are
0: I don't
1: not...
0: know about this.
1: Oh, Jason.
0: Yeah, what? I'm
1: I
0: excited.
1: Cannot wait for September. Why, you ask?
2: Do you remember?
1: That, and also, that is when we are expecting the upcoming memoir written by one of the kids of John and Kate Plus Eight, Colin Gosselin. He is dropping a book called In the Shadow of Eight, Surviving the Reality of My Childhood. Yes, Jason. This is the son, just to pull it back, John and Kate Gosselin have twins, and then they have sextuplets. So they have two children that were born at the same time, and then six children who were born at the same time. And so they have eight kids. And then they were the subject of this reality show, John and Kate Plus Eight. Famously, their marriage then dissolved. And then I believe there was a Kate Plus Eight. I believe that she really tried to squeeze blood out of the turnip to try to make this thing continue to go. She did a turn on Dancing with the Stars, no pun intended. But one of the things that was so overwhelming about the show, one of the reasons I think people were curious about them, was the very organized and borderline militant way that she ran her household. Which on the one hand, you would think, well, of course, you would have to run a household like that with some level of organization that the average bear maybe does not possess.
0: Yeah.
1: But I think people were also kind of critical of her because of the ways that she treated her husband and her children. Well, Colin Gosselin, when he was a little bit older, I want to say he was a teenager, maybe 17, they institutionalized him. She dropped him off at a mental hospital and then went ahead and had interviews about his mental health. He does have some diagnoses, but that does not necessarily mean that that was where he needed to be. I'm not on the inside. He is, though. And he is saying, no, I'm going to tell you about the reality of what it was like to be raised by this woman. And he is going to tell all. Now, meanwhile, she is allegedly kind of panicking. Because I think, well, according to the siblings and to other people, she realizes that stuff that she doesn't want to come out is going to come out about her parenting. Now, the picture, and I don't know if you've seen the cover. You need to look at the cover of the book. It's called In the Shadow of Eight by Colin Gosselin. It is a picture of her walking. They're walking somewhere, and Colin is kind of right behind her. And she has her hand over his mouth.
0: Oh.
1: Yeah.
3: And that's an actual photograph of Kate Gosselin and Colin.
1: Yes.
0: Oh.
1: I am obsessed with this story. I want to hear everything he has to say. On Saturday, he shared a headline, and this is where you start to see kind of the cracks and fissures in this family. By the way, the kids, a lot of them barely speak anymore to each other.
0: To each other?
1: Yeah, it's really sad what has happened to this family. But Colin shared on a headline on his Instagram stories from the New York Post, and that headline said, Kate Gosselin is spiraling ahead of estranged son Colin's bombshell memoir. Quote, she knows it's about to hit the fan. And he captioned it, what's done in darkness will always come to light.
0: In 2024, he brought those allegations. Mm-hmm. She abused him, beginning allegedly.
1: Yes.
0: beginning when he was 8 to 9 years old. He alleged that he was confined and isolated from his other siblings.
1: Yes.
0: By Kate. Mm-hmm. And he was a scapegoat for his mother's problems.
1: It's really awful. I mean,
0: from the People magazine article.
1: I think it did take some time. Again, people were fascinated with how organized she was. And that's the thing is, I am, you know, I'm a parent of multiples. I'm not a parent of high level multiples. I'm a parent of twins. But there is a fascination, even just about twins. I have a friend who has triplets. People are very curious about how you parent when you're parenting many children of the same age. And that's why, I mean, this was that's why people flocked to this show, because you had to think, how would I do that? Wow, she has to be so organized. But it took a while, but eventually people started to see kind of that it wasn't just being organized. It was really a level of control that was unhealthy.
3: And that revealed itself over time.
1: Yeah, it took a while.
3: I never watched John and Kate Plus 8. The only reason I know about the Goslins is because they were hot tabloid fodder for years in the early 2010s, late 2000s, when their marriage eventually disintegrated and John Goslin went and hung out with the Ed Hardy guy and tried to be a DJ.
1: Mm-hmm. Yeah, he definitely, but it's true. He went through some stuff. John Goslin went through some stuff because she ran that household. And she at almost, I mean, and this is just me anecdotally, I watched a season or two because I also was fascinated with how does she run this household. But what I saw was she treated him like he was a
0: one of the children.
1: Oh, yes, absolutely. Like he was one of the children. And so, and then when nobody was really surprised when they divorced. And I do feel like he was trying to say some stuff early on and he was being silenced. There is a video that has been making the rounds of, and I can't remember their names, the twins. The twins are girls. So they have, again, they have twins and sextuplets. The twins are girls and they're the older girls. And when they were teenagers, they were on one of the morning talk shows. I can't remember which one. And the interviewer asked them a question. And they both kind of clammed up. And the way Kate Goslin reacted to them clamming, like not being able to form words, is disturbing. She says, you know, use your words. And they're teenagers. Use your words. And then she's so irritated with them. And she says, all morning, all they do is make noise. And then you ask them a real question and they can't seem to make words. And it's embarrassing. It's horrifying. And I saw somebody in the comment section say, this was a cry for help. And we didn't even see it. These young girls didn't feel like they could answer honestly the question that was being asked of them because their monster mother was right there.
3: Well, and then think about us, the viewers watching the show, John and Kate Plus 8, our sophistication about reality TV at the time, this was on TLC, the Learning Channel.
1: Right.
3: It was rudimentary at best. So perhaps us as viewers weren't looking for those signs, those cries for help. You were just like, oh, this is a family and they're doing their thing.
1: And
3: they're on television.
1: And I think you sort of trusted the producers, right? That if they saw anything that was,
0: they would have reported it.
1: Right. Because there's camera people and producers around all the time. They have a full crew all the time. So if they saw anything untoward, you sort of trust them that they would, if you see something, say something, but they didn't.
0: I wonder, and if you said this on the layup, I apologize.
1: That's okay.
0: Does she have contact with any of her kids?
1: That I don't know. I actually don't know the answer to that. I doubt it. I really doubt that she has any kind of relationship with them. But what do I know? I mean,
0: and I got to say, this isn't absolving anyone. I am sure that not only Kate was a disaster, I'm sure John was probably a little bit better, but I'm sure he was a mess too.
1: He was dealing with his own stuff.
0: these kids, man, were caught between just bookends of nutter butterness.
1: Yeah.
0: Not just from her. I think they were probably getting it from both sides.
1: Yeah.
3: And then living your life in front of a camera.
1: And you never got to make the decision for yourself because they were on camera from the time they were in diapers. And then until they were preteens. I mean, they were in the public eye from the jump.
0: From the jump.
1: Just by virtue of the fact that there were so many of them.
0: I mean, I think she should have been removed from television for that hairstyle, but that's just me.
1: Listen, that is the thing that people remember the most.
0: That it looked like a turkey's ass? Yes.
1: By the way, that book, I said it comes out in September. It comes out in October. I don't know if I'm going to be able to wait that long. I think I might start asking for advance copies.
0: We'll work on that. We'll call the publisher. We'll get a galley.
1: Mm-hmm.
0: They did it in Devil Wears Prada, just saying. Anyway, that's going to do it for hour one. When we come back, Holly knows something and more. So, go get some more.
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4: I didn't even realize he was in it. That's how little I kind of dropped into it.
5: Don't worry. That happened to me with Austin Butler in Dune.
6: He was bald, though.
5: He was bald.
1: Oh, boo.
5: Nobody wants that.
6: Wow, thanks. I thought he was actually more attractive as a bald man. Wow.
5: Not Austin Butler.
6: Aggressive.
5: Bald. It was. It was.
6: Gross.
5: Hold on.
6: No hair.
5: Wait. How can I look at somebody if they don't have hair falling?
4: Like my diet
6: they look like a big baby.
2: 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The next generation of talk radio, where talk is fun. My Talk 107.1. 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
1: It's the best of what we did all week, replayed on the weekend on My Talk.

0: Welcome back to the show, everyone. We have Screen Queens coming up. We have a hat trick. All three of us watch something. We love when that happens and more. So stay right there. But right now, hey, Colleen.
1: Hey, what?
0: What's your old person habit?
1: You guys, I have so many. It's actually disturbing. However, the reason I'm asking is because, mm-hmm. and I want you to be thinking about what yours might be, uh-huh. because I have a love-hate with BuzzFeed, but every once in a while they hit on a question that gets me in a spot where it feels very relatable.
0: Mm-hmm.
1: And this is the one that's gotten me recently. They were surveying the community okay. for people's old people habit, the things that they do that are commonly associated with old people. Let me give you some examples. Allow me. While you, Holly, and Jason are thinking about your old people habits, one person said, I carry a travel sewing kit. I have Band-Aids, wet wipes, and a snack at all times.
0: Okay.
1: I would like you to know I have a bag that's similar in my own purse. How about this? Boy, a lot of these are hitting home. Having a tiny motorized fan with me all the time. I have an analog one and a motorized one in my purse at all times.
0: Right now, right? You have one right
1: as
0: now.
1: As we speak, yeah. I have as actually three analog fans and one small battery operated fan. Mm-hmm. You never know.
2: Are they all in your purse?
1: They're all in my large purse.
0: Wow.
1: How about this? Here's okay. an old person habit that one yeah. person has adopted. I sit on my porch when it's cool and have some iced tea with lemon. I do this every day.
2: Is it country time?
1: Every day. No, I do not do it. That is nothing against the country time lemonade. Uh-huh. I prefer something more fresh squeezed-ish.
0: Okay.
1: How about this? I like naps. Me
0: Colleen,
1: too.
0: May I stop you real
1: yeah.
0: quick?
1: Huh?
0: I don't want to ruin the momentum here.
1: It's okay. Go ahead.
0: I just want to verify. I want to make sure we're all following along. So far,
1: yeah.
0: You, Colleen,
1: yep.
0: have said yes
1: to all of them.
0: To all of them,
1: 100%.
0: Okay. Just, if you want to continue, okay.
2: Yeah, is there still more on this
1: there,
2: list?
1: Oh, are there ever, Holly?
0: Okay.
1: How about this? I carry a small retractable tape measure.
2: Wait. Colleen, please.
1: I don't have one right now, but I do have a purse-sized tape measure. You never know when you're going to need to measure something.
2: Okay.
1: Right. You know, you're at like a, you're out shopping and you're like, boy, I like this. Will it fit in that space that I have in mind?
0: I sure wish I had a purse-sized tape measure.
1: Oh, look, I do, because it is important to know measurements. Don't just buy things and hope and pray.
2: You know they have a measure tool on your phone, right?
1: Yeah, but I don't trust that thing. I got to go analog. I don't trust that.
0: That was another old person habit, not
1: Thank
0: trusting
1: you.
0: Technology.
1: So
0: go ahead,
1: true.
0: Write that one down.
1: Oh, my God.
0: You literally? I don't trust that phone.
1: Oh, here's another old person habit by the community of BuzzFeed. When I'm baking, I take out all the ingredients before I start, and then as each one is used, I put it away. That's true. That's how you, isn't that how you bake?
0: They're just talking about that you don't wait till the end and then put everything away. You do it one at a time.
1: I do. I take everything out in the beginning, and then I put it away after I use it. That seems efficient to me. Okay, another old person habit, as outlined by the community of BuzzFeed.
0: Okay.
1: Cotton nightgown, top and bottom sheets, and a light quilt on the bed. That's sleep comfort. I wear a nightgown, and I am an old lady, and that's fine. That's fine.
0: Do you... Colleen, do you hold your candle in your left hand or your right hand?
1: With my sleep hat? I do actually have a sleep hat. Oh, I'm old.
2: Question about your nightgown.
1: Yeah.
2: Is it floor length?
1: Yes, it is, Holly.
2: Does it have lace detail on top?
1: No, it doesn't. It's just a cotton. It's like a nice cotton muumuu nightgown. It is. I don't like things touching my body too closely. I don't like elastic waistbands. I don't like that. So just a nice long nightgown.
2: Mm-hmm. Looking like a Victorian ghost.

0: If you just tuned in, we're talking old people habits with Colleen.
1: Mm-hmm. Do you want to know what's in my pill container? I think it's actually kind of interesting.
0: Sure.
1: Because you never want to be caught without your pills. I've got
0: tape measure, Holly.
1: I've got
0: extra
1: strength.
0: You never want to be caught without your tape measure.
2: Because she doesn't trust the one on your phone.
1: No, it's true. Extra strength Tylenol, Zyrtec, which I take for my seasonal allergies, my levothyroxine. I don't have a thyroid. I do need to take that every day. And I have these as backup just in case. I've got a nice acid reducer for when you have tomatoes late at night. I keep my vitamin D right here.
0: As Victorian ghosts do.
1: And then I have Advil in the large section. And You never, ever, ever want to be caught without Imodium. Because you don't want to take the gamble. Thank you. And that has been the tour of my pill bottle.
0: Holly, did you say yes to any of Colleen's list of old people habits?
2: Jason, in fact, I did not.
1: What?
0: I did not either.
2: I did not.
0: Nair an old person habit.
1: Seriously, none of them?
0: None of them, and I'm not just saying that.
2: I didn't either. Honestly, Sincerely, I carry a fanny pack, and in my fanny pack, I only have two lippies, a car key, no, three lippies, and that would be lip glosses, my wallet, and my car keys.
1: Okay. But what about a sewing kit?
2: And a straight dollar bill.
1: Oh, that'll get you far.
2: A sewing kit?
1: What if something rips?
0: Do you have a sewing kit?
1: Pretty sure I do.
2: What?
1: Hold on. Let me get out the luggage.
0: Oh, my goodness.
2: Which she has clipped onto the side of the studio desk.
1: Because I have a little...
0: Oh, that's an old person habit, too.
2: Yeah, she has.
0: You
2: one
0: have
2: of those...
0: a purse clip.
2: Yeah, I do. It is a purse clip, Jason,
1: I don't
2: and she
1: this
2: hangs
1: thing on the floor. Ew.
2: She hangs her purse on the purse clip every day.
1: I do
2: on the desk in the studio.
0: Oh,
2: what
0: look
2: the
0: at that
2: heck
0: bag!
2: Is that?
0: What is
2: what?
0: That bag?
1: This is my. I've got.
0: I think Till is in that bag.
1: I've got
2: probably.
1: I've got two opera glasses for when we're sitting too far at the theater. Here's my motorized fan.
0: She literally did pull out opera glasses.
1: I've got Kleenex. I've got... Ooh, these are important. Shout wipes.
0: They don't really work.
1: Jason.
0: I'm sorry. Okay, continue. I'm sorry.
1: I've got classic wet wipes. I've got Band-Aids.
2: Keep in mind that this is the purse inside her purse.
0: That's right. Yeah, audience, because that's right. Thank you, Holly. You can't see.
2: Yeah.
0: This is the purse inside her... Are those surgery tweezers?
1: No, this is a hairpin. I've got a lot of hair rubber bands. I've got...
0: Holly, if she pulls out a scalpel, we're out of here.
1: Oh, you're going to actually... This one's going to send you. I think this one's going to really send you. I don't have the full sewing kit, but I do have my sewing scissors.
2: Just going to walk up to somebody and just cut a button off
1: their
2: shirt?
1: You never know when you've got a straight... Listen, I'm like, you know what? If I were ever on Let's Make a Deal... I'd be good.
0: What else? Give us one more thing.
1: One more thing. I don't. This is a very.
0: We're doing a list of old people habits that Colleen got a 100% on it.
2: Perfect score.
0: Perfect score.
1: Oh, I have. Oh, there's really not anything else really. All that. Oh, I've got lens cleaner.
0: Okay, I have that. That's the only thing that you have pulled out of the purse within a purse that I also have. Wow.
1: I also have a remote control in my purse.
2: For what?
0: For what?
1: My mom's television. It's a whole story.
0: We got to take a break. I don't even want to ask. We'll be right back.
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10: 80C News, I'm Dave Packer. On Washington, D.C.'s National Mall, officials now saying the event for the nation's 250th birthday has reopened, and visitors will be rescreened after earlier severe weather forced an evacuation. Fireworks later, after President Trump speaks on the National Mall, the president promising a long speech despite the heat. The fireworks show in New York City just finished was one of the biggest ever. It ended a day that saw tall ships and fighter jet flyovers, leaving red, white, and blue smoke trails across the skyline. Michael Thomas visited from Trinidad and Tobago.
11: I love history, and I want to take back memories with me.
10: At least nine people were injured in a boat explosion in Chesapeake City, Maryland. Cecil County officials say four patients were flown to local burn centers, and another five were taken by ground to trauma centers. This is ABC News.
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0: Welcome back. We're so glad you're here. Coming up tomorrow, Am I the Asshat? Right here on the show. And don't forget, a new episode of Two Fairy Godfathers is now available. It's one of my favorites of this season. The biggest fight Colin and I have ever had at Walt Disney World. In the top five reasons people fight at Disney World. You can find us, like and subscribe wherever you get your podcast. We always make them easy, but an easy 20 minutes or so. We're never overly long. Yeah, a little bite-sized nugget. Adulting the Disney parks is what we do. Two Fairy Godfathers, like and subscribe. I like a bidet, Colleen.
1: I know.
0: I like a bidet.
1: I love a bidet.
0: I love a bidet. Thank you. I was hoping we would turn this into a Broadway musical.
2: That's right. I love water on my butt.
1: You guys, this is, and I don't know, maybe this is one of those things where you find yourself in a market for a bidet and suddenly the algorithm just is blowing bidet content up your rear.
2: Splashing it everywhere.
0: Splashing it
1: constantly.
0: Everywhere.
1: But I saw, and I thought, okay, this will actually be a high-minded bidet article. The Washington Post posted an article, "What a Gastroenterologist Wants You to Know About Bidets." And I thought, this just combines everything we've been experiencing together as a group for the last week. Gastroenterologist, Jason, you just had your colonoscopy. Mm-hmm. Father's Day, I got my husband a bidet as the gift that we'll keep on giving. And I thought, I do want to know what a gastroenterologist wants us to know about bidets. And I will say, I opened this article with a small, low-level nervousness. Because if the gastroenterologist is like, don't do it, they're terrible, I don't want to know. I just put some money into one of these. But in the Washington Post article, Dr. Tricia Parishk... Oh my gosh, I did not say her name out loud until just now.
2: Dr. Trish?
1: Dr. Tricia Parishk.
0: Dr. Trish what?
1: Dr. Tricia Parishk. That's her married name, I'm guessing. I don't know. But Tricia Parishka? That sounds fake. It's real. She's a doctor. And I'm probably saying her last name wrong. Anyway, she's a gastroenterologist, and she says, get the bidet. If you are bidet curious, you should know they are safe, hygienic, and can be cleaner than relying on your good old fashioned toilet paper alone. Isn't that great news?
0: Stay tuned for Donna and Steve. No.
1: Dr. Tricia Parishka.
0: Dr. Tricia Parishka says, I let me tell you, I'm a happy client. I feel like I'm in one of those infomercials that I'm being interviewed. Mm-hmm. I am a happy customer. Colin just purchased one that anyone can get, rather economical, and you don't need a plumber. You don't need a plumber to hook it up.
1: Mm-mm. You don't even know. You don't even need a husband who's a descendant of a plumber.
0: No. Now, look, I will say I am married to a plumber son, but this is what enticed us. We did not want to hook up a whole bunch of things. Mm-hmm. This, I don't know. I'm sure. I know he's listening. He'll text me. How long? Yo, boo-boo. How long did it take you to hook this up? It was not long. And we love it.
1: And the benefits have been exponential.
2: So what you're saying is that bidets are easy to install, and I should get a bidet instead of using the homemade version, which is going out in the backyard and getting the hose.
1: Yes, Holly.
0: Yeah, Holly.
1: For your neighbor's sake.
0: Yes.
2: Got it.
1: Oh, Holly's doing the backyard bidet.
0: That's right.
2: DIY, baby.
1: DIY. No, this doctor, this gastroenterologist says, get one. If you're bidet curious, pull the trigger. It is hygienic. It is good for you. Just watch the pressure. Avoid extremely high water pressure.
0: Okay.
1: Because that could irritate the sensitive areas.
0: Yeah.
1: Keep it all clean. And don't use it as a substitute for good hygiene otherwise.
0: Yeah.
1: That's it.
0: Colin just texted back. It took him 5 minutes to install.
1: I love this.
0: Took him 5 minutes to install.
1: I love this.
0: So, yeah. I fell in love with it when we went on our honeymoon.
3: The
2: how romantic
1: that is! It is. What, no. Did you have a nice honeymoon? I did. I fell in love with a bidet.
2: How scandalous!
0: And Colin
1: was
0: in
1: Colin
0: that
1: there?
0: Order. Yeah, Colin was there.
1: But there was a bidet.
0: He wrote. Furthermore, just turn the water off under the toilet.
1: Mm-hmm.
0: Unscrew the hose from the wall.
1: Mm-hmm.
0: Unscrew the seat. Screw in the new bidet seat. Connect hose. Done.
1: Anybody can do that.
0: Done.
1: I have watched videos. I'm not going to lie. I've watched videos. I'm not even installing my own, but I had to watch videos.
0: Yeah.
1: Because I like to be informed.
0: Is Matt happy with his bidet?
1: We've not yet received it, nor have we installed it yet. I'm pre-installation on the bidet.
0: Mm-hmm.
1: But I will keep you posted.
0: Please do.
1: But now that Dr. Trisha Perishka says...
0: What's her name?
1: Dr. Trisha Perishka. As I'm looking at it, I think it's Pazrika, but I like Trisha Perishka.
0: No, why don't we just go with...
1: Yeah, that, if that's not... Yeah.
2: Yeah. I'm just like Dr. Trish for your tush.
1: Oh my gosh.
0: Trish for her tush.
1: Trisha Perishka, the tush doctor.
2: We need to get a hold of her and say, girl, do we have a marketing idea for you?
1: Listen... Feel free
0: not
1: to use it
0: ask.
1: Or don't.
0: Yeah, not
2: unsolicited.
1: But we've got ideas.
2: That's right.
0: We have marketing ideas for you.
2: Sure do.
1: I would like her to have a whole line of bidets. Trisha Perishka's
0: bidets?
1: Tush shower.
2: Yeah, well, and then she can have the squatty potty thing that's elevated, and you can call it Dr. Trish the Tush Tush and Push.
1: Yep.
0: The Dr. Trish.
1: Hey, guys. Push push. Guys, just in case you think we planned this out.
0: We did not.
1: No, this is on the fly.
0: This is quality entertainment on the fly.
1: Yep.
2: Mm-hmm.
0: I have people in my life that have a squatty potty and they love it. They swear by it.
1: I did just also get, you know, apparently, you know how we were talking earlier about old people habits?
0: Yeah.
1: I think that these are also old people habits of mine.
0: Bidets?
1: Well, I simultaneously purchased a bidet and a squatty potty.
2: This is
1: which
2: the information.
1: Just tells you that we're really working through something.
2: But this is the information that people need to know and that they want to know.
1: Okay, thanks, yes. Holly.
0: Yes.
2: Because yesterday, Colleen, speaking of the old person things, and we talked about this in the second hour today too, that pill box, and Jason, the one that, the pill box...
0: Yeah.
2: That your friend gave to all your friends over the weekend.
0: Oh, Melanie, yeah, got very excited. The pre-labeled pill box.
2: Multiple people wanting to know the brands
1: oh,
2: of
1: really?
2: All this stuff.
1: You guys, this is not a brand situation. This pill thing, you could. There's many different versions of it.
2: And the sleeping earbuds.
1: Okay, yeah.
2: This is where we are in time and space.
1: It's true. It's true.
0: Yeah. Those sleeping earbuds, I'm definitely getting those.
1: You guys, I hate to tell you this. The sleeping earbuds, I got them 50% off. And I'm realizing they're now full price because I got them last minute on Amazon Prime Day. So watch for deals because, they are pricey, but worth it.
0: Yeah, I'm
1: worth
0: gonna,
1: it.
0: I'm going to wait for a deal, but I want to get those in my ear hole. Because I need noise when I sleep.
1: Yes, they are very helpful in that endeavor.
0: We are like a full health show. I mean, look and we've helped people
1: again,
0: today.
1: Again, I am. This is the era I'm in.
0: Yeah.
1: Holly, I do want you to know I'll just say this out loud because I'm addressing you because there is a version of this pill organizer that is called the Holly Travel Pill Organizer.
2: Great.
1: It's spelled H-O-L-I-I though.
0: Look at that, Holly.
1: Yeah.
0: You have a pill box named after you.
1: And
2: great.
1: You guys, it's very economical. Right now, it's available for only $5.97.
0: Well, I would hope it's a damn pill box.
1: But it is a life-changing pill box. You do have to buy the stickers separately.
0: Oh.
1: That's
0: fine. For that price, you don't get the stickers?
1: No. No, but they're not expensive.
0: Where do you get the stickers from?
1: The same place, Amazon. You just have to look up the pill stickers.
0: Oh.
1: And then you get like sheets filled with them and they all have
0: oh my god.
1: You've
0: I'm
1: got
0: not
1: every brand name.
0: I'm not
1: it was actually
0: my
1: kind of stressful.
0: Pill labels. No.
1: It was kind of stressful cuz I was like, "Oh, I need it to match exactly."
0: Well, we have been through a journey today.
1: A lot
0: happened. Pillboxes and peanut butter and bidets.
2: We tushed and we pushed.
1: We sure
0: did.
1: That's
0: right. And we'll do it again tomorrow.
1: Tush and push again tomorrow.
0: If you're listening and you're a kid that's being bullied, go out there and be yourself because nobody can tell you're doing it wrong. Right, Colleen?
1: Absolutely. You guys, kindness is free. Go sprinkle that stuff everywhere and be excellent to each other. Donna and Steve are coming up next. We'll be back to hang with you tomorrow.
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4: 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Everybody's off for Independence Day on the 3rd. Then the week of July 6th through 10th, both the morning show and afternoon shows are off, but the midday shows, still here. You writing this down? And then finally, July 13th through the 17th, Jason and Colleen still off. Everyone else, back. Except Gambolino, baby. So there you go. A little vacation time for all the My Talkers, just not all at the same time. So if you hear a best of, now you know why. Summer Hosts. Summer here, summer not. On My Talk.
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19: We are... Oh.
1: Who is that?
19: What the hell was my voice? We...
1: Good morning.
19: We are walking. We are walking on sunshine on this Wednesday, July 1st, 2026. Welcome to the Jason Matheson Show. I'm Jace right over there. Say hi to Colleen Lindstrom.
22: Good morning, buddies.
19: And Holly Roberts.
23: Good morning. Jason, I thought you were listening to that last story about the Minionese singing contest, and I thought you were warming up to participate.
19: Yeah, right?
1: I love that.
19: Wow.
23: You want to listen to the winning entry?
1: I do, actually.
19: Yeah,
23: this
19: I do.
23: This was a Minionese singing contest, so a woman singing in the style of Minions won a singing contest in honor of the new movie Minions and Monsters, which is out in theaters today. Here is the winning entry. Hold on a second. Okay.

0: Oh my gosh, I love this. I absolutely love that.
1: Do you know I've never seen a Minions movie?
0: What?
2: Not even a Despicable Me movie?
1: No.
0: Jason.
1: Nope. Ever.
0: Are you
1: never.
0: Serious? I am shocked.
1: Yeah.
2: These movies have made billions of dollars at the box office. 16.5.
0: Wait, I have to.
2: Oh, no, wait, hold on.
0: Why?
1: I don't really have a reason.
0: Was it, did it not attract you? Did it just?
1: No.
0: It just
1: still
0: didn't,
1: doesn't.
0: Really?
1: Mm-hmm.
0: Oh, wow. That's, I have to be honest. I mean, they're silly little movies and the Minions are cute as can be. They're adorable.
2: Do you like Charlie Chaplin, Jason?
1: I love Charlie Chaplin.
2: Then you would probably love the Minions. They're so popular because it's silent movie comedy.
1: Oh, okay.
0: Yeah.
1: I'll check it out.
0: They're so funny and they're just clever, cute little movies. And the Despicable Me ones, which is where the Minions, that's their origin story. They're cute movies, too. I mean, I love Steve Carell as Gru. It's just, they're cute movies.
1: Okay. I'll check them out.
0: I mean, don't. It's
1: this
0: silly.
1: This has no connective tissue other than the fact that it's a song. We never played. The jingle, this literally has no connective tissue other than the fact that it's both music. Speaking of songs that are delightful that made me smile, did you guys hear the Dolly Parton truck stop jingle that Dolly Parton wrote for her new truck stop?
0: No.
1: Okay. This thing is pure. So you know that she went into business with this guy and she now has a truck stop.
0: I love
1: like
0: this for her.
1: Like a massive Dolly Parton truck stop.
0: Well, it wouldn't be
1: it's
0: little.
1: Like a Buc-ee's. Yeah, it's not little. Listen to the song that she wrote for this truck stop.

0: see in travel stops.
1: Oh. I want the whole
0: Don't
1: album.
0: Don't forget to stop and visit me.
2: Okay.
1: I want the whole album. I want the movie. I want the TV series.
2: How delightful is that?
1: I love it. And can I just share the awful thought I had?
3: Oh, great.
1: What? No, it's
3: oh,
1: just great. A thought. No,
4: oh,
1: I can't help the way
2: what
1: my brain works.
3: This could
2: what
3: go three ways, Jason. Let's see which horrible direction Colleen is going to take
2: go ahead,
3: her thought.
2: Colleen.
1: All I just, the first thought I had was, I'm going to be so sad when she leaves this world.
2: No!
3: Knock it
1: I'm
3: off.
1: Not saying she's going to anytime soon, but we're all going to die. And I'm going to be really sad when Dolly does. I'm sorry to bring the party down. I just love her so much.
3: Everybody loves a pooper. That's why we invited Colleen.
2: Party pooper.
1: I actually think that that was a positive thing to say.
2: No. Okay, I'm gonna one up your horribleness.
1: Okay,
2: Colleen.
1: What?
2: Now that you put that out there,
1: sorry. Oh,
2: if she passes today, you are in so much trouble.
1: I know she's not going to. You guys, she's
2: yeah. Put it out there.
3: The lead singer of the Village People died.
2: I know. Did you? I woke up to that. Yeah.
3: So that's all we can handle today.
1: What's gonna happen to the Village?
2: I'm not. Not.
3: I think it's going to be okay.
2: It's going to be
1: okay.
3: Mm-hmm.
1: Oh.
2: Yeah, which one? So, he was the main one.
3: Yeah, he co-wrote this song and Macho Man and In the Navy. And he passed away on Monday at the age of 74.
2: Mm. Yeah, I woke up to my little New York Times little update thing. Breaking news is this and the Supreme Court.
3: Mm-hmm. Oh, yeah.
2: I don't know what was sadder.
3: Oh, man.
2: Sorry.
3: And I tried to watch.
1: Okay, hold on. I will not.
2: Yours was worse.
1: I don't know.
2: Yours was worse.
1: Okay.
3: And I tried watching Can't Stop the Music, the Village People movie this weekend.
1: Wait, that's
2: you
1: a
2: did?
1: Thing?
3: Oh, yes.
2: That's a thing?
3: This is a thing, and it's on Tubi. My rabbit hole going to Can't Stop the Music, the official Village People movie starring Steve Guttenberg. So, Jason, you had said something that you were going to maybe bring a friend on the show at some point in the near future.
2: Billy Stritch? Which friend?
3: No. Oh. The producer friend.
2: Oh, Michael Levitt. Back.
3: Yes.
2: So you could play with him. Yeah.
3: Yes. So in preparation, I watched a documentary on producer Alan Carr, who produced the 1989 Academy Awards.
2: Yes.
3: This documentary is on Amazon Prime, and it's excellent. His big project after the success of Grease, which is a film that he produced, he made a Village People movie called Can't Stop the Music. This was supposed to be a throwback musical with modern sensibilities starring the Village People.
1: What? Why? Am I in a fever dream? What is happening?
3: No,
2: you started it, Colleen.
1: I did, and I apologize. And, or you're welcome. I'm not sure.
3: And this movie was a spectacular flop. But he wanted to bring MGM musical sensibilities to the 1970s, 1980s. Yeah. You know, the problem is that by the time the movie came out in 1980, disco was kind of on the decline, and also this movie just wasn't very good at all. I tried watching it, and I wanted to give it a really good shot, but unfortunately, this movie is just horrible. Listen to a little bit of the intro, and it's actually kind of fun.

0: So it's like, oh, there's a village person in the sewer coming out like an Ninja Turtle.
1: Oh, this is horrid. We
2: do our own thing. So it's not great, but
1: no.
0: It's supposed to be, I think the opening scene is supposed to emulate On the Town when the three sailors are going through New York and they're excited and they're living life. This is a montage of Steve Guttenberg on roller skates, seeing the sights and sounds of New York City. He's so happy because he's going to be able to play his song in a disco tonight.
1: Aren't we all happy about that?
0: Anyways, you can watch Can't Stop the Music, the Village People movie on Tubi for free right now.
2: I feel like I want to.
1: I'm going to watch it right after I watch World War Bigfoot.
0: Oh, my God. I was really tempted to watch World War Bigfoot last night, but then I had to pay for it.
2: Oh, that's annoying.
1: My talkers listened to yesterday's show. You'll know why we're talking about a movie called World War Bigfoot. It cracked my husband up. Before we break, we don't do birthdays. This ain't Romper Room or Entertainment Tonight in the 80s, but we do have to wish a delightful birthday to Hollywood icon and network TV star Melissa Peterman.
2: Oh,
1: it is her birthday.
2: Oh my gosh, I gotta text her.
1: Everyone, go to her Instagram and flood her with My Talk Minnesota birthday love. And Missy, for you, here's Michael Bolton singing to you.

0: There we go, Missy. Just for you, Michael Bolton. Happy birthday. Hollywood icon, Hollywood legend, Hollywood star. Missy Peter.
1: We love
2: her. Where talk is fun. It really takes my mind off things. And oh my God, do I have a lot of things on my mind? A lot.
3: 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Everything entertainment.
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12: 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Monday.

0: Welcome back. It's Jason Matheson Show, starring Colleen Lindstrom, starring Holly Roberts, and you. Thanks for being here, everybody. Oh, I'm going to take another swig here.
1: Get into it.
0: I'm going to hydrate so I don't dehydrate.
1: You gotta.
0: Can't have that. Not on a day like today.
1: Oh my gosh, it is, by the way.
0: Yeah, man.
1: It is raining out there. Sorry.
0: Is it? Did you just go outside?
1: People who...
2: Wait, hold on!
1: People who have windows know this. But we don't have windows, so... And I heard Kenny talking about rain.
0: Uh-huh.
1: And I was like, oh, because in my heart, it's always sunny outside.
2: Nope.
1: Y'all, it's gray. It's gray and dreary.
3: At Hubbard Broadcasting HQ, the rain is coming down.
1: Sure is. Mm.
0: I can verify that, too. Here at Fox Studios in the Prairie of the Eden.
1: Mm-hmm.
0: She raining. Yeah. Beaches be tripping, she be raining. R.I.P. Beaches.
3: Man, they really tried.
0: They really did.
1: They put in the effort.
0: They did. It didn't work.
1: It didn't work.
0: No.
1: I still sort of want to see it. I'm not going to lie.
0: I
1: mean, we never will. But
0: well, no, we could. Remember, the traveling show is still going to go forward.
1: Okay.
0: So
1: we shall see.
0: We shall see. Okay, I teased this within Screen Queens, but I shall do it without outside the barriers of Screen Queens. Did you guys see the trailer for this Amazon shark movie, The Devil's Mouth?
1: No.
0: Okay. I love that Holly's already laughing.
3: No, I have not watched this trailer.
1: Oh,
0: it is about a group of annoying 20 somethings going on a trip together. I believe they're in the Caribbean and they're like in a freshwater cave and there's a shark in there. And I got to tell you, I want the shark to win. Like, I'm watching this trailer thinking, I want every one of these people to be eaten, completely eaten, like just not gnawed on. I want them all to be eaten.
1: Oh my God.
3: Just like ripped in half.
0: Yes. Cause they're so annoying. Here's just a little bit of the trailer and,

0: They're all partying, doing beer pong. Something's lurking underneath.
1: This is our last adventure together before we all start our real lives.
0: Oh my God.
1: Tomorrow, Devil's Mouth for all of us.
2: Hello, Sawadee krap. I will be your cave guide today. And does anyone have fear of water or of swimming?
3: I'm not afraid of the water, just what might be in it.
4: Wow.
5: Wow. This is Devil's Mouth. Whoa. Yeah, I guess, yeah.
0: And there's something underneath.
6: I'm definitely going to watch this.
0: This looks so horrible. When you get to the back half, I can't play it. And there's no reason to play it. My talkers, it's nothing but attractive 20-year-old screaming and being eaten by this freshwater shark. Now, the only thing that this makes me do is fear the freshwater shark, which my buddy Fallon was telling me all about yesterday. And I didn't need that in my mind. I didn't need that in my head. I guess it's a bull shark that can be a friend that doesn't, like, I guess the bull shark in the shark universe gives the least amount of F's.
6: Okay.
0: Old boy will go in salt water and fresh water. He don't care. He's the honey badger.
6: Do you think we have those in Superior?
0: I don't know.
6: Are there lake sharks?
0: I don't know.
7: Doubtful?
6: I mean, I don't
0: Doubtful.
6: Know.
0: Doubtful.
6: Do we know the secrets that Superior holds?
0: Oh. I don't know.
7: I accidentally.
8: What did you do? Ollie, what did you do?
7: I Googled.
6: Oh, no.
7: Lake Superior Lake. And then I put it in the wrong letter.
6: Did you put a T in instead of a K?
7: Did.
6: I love that for you.
7: Yeah, that doesn't bring up much. But as far as sharks being in Lake Superior, a bull shark has been spotted in the Duluth Harbor.
6: Okay, there you go. There you go. Now you know.
0: That's right there.
7: It may be an April Fool's hoax. Don't believe the hype.
6: Don't believe the hype.
0: I'm just saying.
7: April Fools.
6: Okay.
7: April Fools.
0: Oh. Are you, now, did you, was there really one spotted?
7: No, it's April Fools.
0: Oh.
7: We got fooled by a joke that's 2.5 years old.
6: I love it when that happens.
0: I'm, okay, freshwater, ? Let me just see. That's what I'm doing. I'm putting it into goggle right now.
6: Okay.
0: Yes, bull sharks can survive and thrive in fresh water. They are one of the very few shark species capable of spending extended periods in rivers and lakes, thanks to a highly specialized biological process called osmosis regulation.
7: Got it.
6: What was that again?
0: Osmosis regulation.
6: Okay.
0: What was that doctor's name yesterday?
6: Trisha Patricia or something.
0: Holly names her Smush and Push.
7: Tush and Dr. Push.
0: Tush and Push?
7: Yeah, Dr. Yeah. Tush and Push.
6: It was Tush and Push,
0: yeah. I just have to ask. Like, this is, and I mean this, I'm not trying to, I just want to speak to God real quick.
6: Okay.
0: Why would you do this? Why would you make a freshwater shark? Seriously, why? Why? But,
6: you know,
0: like, why?
6: Probably just to keep things interesting.
0: But, like, seriously, like, why would you do this?
7: Jason, my son. Yes, I heard your call. You have a question?
0: Why would you? I love that God's a woman. I mean,
6: we all do.
0: But yeah. Why would you make a freshwater shark?
7: Jason, what else would the sexy Gen Z people be afraid of?
0: You're right.
7: In a low-budget movie.
6: That's fair.
0: You're very right.
7: I love all of my creatures. Freshwater sharks. Duckbill platypuses. Platypi.
6: Thank you. Thank you,
7: I don't
6: God.
7: Know what the plural is. Somebody else handles the grammar.
0: It's a different department.
7: Right.
0: God, what are we thinking of Kate Gosselin? Why I have you on the line? What are we thinking of her right now? How about
7: her haircut Blake Lively? Was also handled by another department?
6: Would you say in the basement?
7: Yeah, we kind of beef. The long-standing feud.
0: Heard. Thank you, God.
6: Understood.
7: Have a good morning.
0: Thank you, God.
7: My children. Thank you.
0: Oh, God. We've talked to a carny and God all in the
6: what
0: same show, Khalid.
6: What a day. We tried to buy a Ferris wheel.
0: Uh-huh.
6: We got a maybe from management. That's what I heard.
0: I heard. Going back to the charts for just a second. I'm looking at a chart. Bull sharks are big.
6: I mean,
0: they're like the size of a human.
6: Well, what did you think? What did you think they would be?
0: I don't know.
6: You couldn't be scared of them if they were like goldfish.
0: Yeah.
6: I will say, I do have to say about this show, this movie, The Devil's Mouth, which I shall be watching. It's released on July 29th, and I am going to put it on my calendar. If you are a person who has liked teen dramas, Gavin Casalegno is in this, and he was in the show The Summer I Turned Pretty. He was one of the brothers that Bella got with, which was controversial. Anyway, he's easy on the eyes.
0: Phil Jones just sent this to me, and I could have gone my entire life without knowing this.
6: Uh-oh.
0: About bull sharks. Famous for their ability to thrive in both saltwater and freshwater, they travel thousands of miles up rivers, including the Amazon and Mississippi, and reside in freshwater lakes. They survive by peeing excessively to rid their bodies of water while specialized glands retain salt.
6: Noted.
7: Well, next time you pee in the pool, you can blame it on the bull shark.
6: Blame it on the bull shark.
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9: 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I do actually have a sleep hat. 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
7: Question about your nightgown.
9: Yeah.
7: Is it floor length?
9: So just a nice long nightgown.
7: Mm-hmm. Looking like a Victorian ghost.
6: Really?
7: While you go to bed.
9: I have it in three colors, the exact same one.
0: A Victorian ghost.
9: It's true. I'm old, guys.
0: Holly, is that an apparition or is that Colleen going to bed?
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0: same way.
1: Welcome back to the show. I'm Jason with Colleen and Holly. Oh my goodness. I cannot not watch TikTok for a couple specific reasons. First, people yelling at each other at airports.
2: So that's Jason's algorithm, everybody.
1: Now, I've added a new one that I'm getting ready to announce today as well.
2: Mm.
1: My new favorite thing, and I didn't know this was a thing, was hotel front desk people recording their interactions secretly with guests.
2: Oh.
1: Holly has moved away from the microphone. Holly, why does that make your butt pucker?
3: I don't want someone recording me while I'm checking into a hotel.
1: You're right. I don't want to be that person, but I'm such a hypocrite. I don't mind watching it and being thoroughly entertained by it. But you only hear the other person's voice. The camera is facing the front desk person, so you only hear the audio from the guest checking in.
2: Jason,
1: what?
2: I just want you to share with us maybe one delightful interaction that you've been exposed to on TikTok. Oh, God. He's readying himself.
1: My favorite. Oh, God. Is the people that are, oh God, there was one last night. A woman was arguing that she did not like that the hotel puts like a freeze on $100 on her credit card for incidentals.
2: Oh my gosh.
1: And she refused. She was like, that was not written. That was not told to me in advance. And the front desk person, like, had the patience of a saint. I don't know who the patron saint of hotels is, but that's who this woman was, the front desk woman.
3: Saint Regis.
1: See what she did there, everyone?
2: That was good. That was good.
1: Saint Regis, by the way, a fabulous hotel brand. Mm-hmm. Anyway, this woman was like, then fine, cancel my reservation. And the woman goes, okay, but you can't get a refund. Why can't I get a refund? She goes, because it's literally the day you're checking in. Oh God. And this went on for 10 minutes. Another one is people getting mad that they don't get upgrades, even though they're like the lowest tier of a loyalty program, and they get just belligerent. And I just lap this up. Like, I cannot stop watching these.
2: The way people feel justified.
1: I feel so bad for what these hotels, because everyone thinks, there's another woman that works at a Hilton brand, and her whole account is just newlyweds thinking that they're more special than anyone. Like, they're the first married people on earth.
2: Oh my gosh.
1: Newlyweds that come in and expect like an upgrade because they're newlyweds. And this woman gently reminds each and every one of them, the property this hotel employee works at is a destination hotel. She won't say where it is, but I think it's in Hawaii or the Caribbean. So everybody that goes there is celebrating something. And these married people come in and act like they are King Charles and Camilla.
2: The first married people. We got married.
1: We got married and we want the suite. What? And they are just flabbergasted that these hotels are not rolling out the presidential suite for each and every one of them.
2: Oh my
1: gosh. And I'm like, oh my God, people. Do you know you're at a resort? You're in a resort town again. I can't figure out where this woman is, but I love her. Mm-hmm. But I can look at the property and kind of guess it's tropical. And I'm like, everybody there is celebrating something. Something.
2: Yeah.
1: You're not. There's only like.
2: Oh.
1: There's only like 7 suites probably per property, if that.
2: Yeah. I remember going to Cozumel on our honeymoon. We were on a cruise and one of our stops was in Cozumel. And I got off the boat and we were walking down kind of the main drag where you shop. And all the people in the stores were going, honeymooners, honeymooners. And I said to my husband, how do they know that we're on our honeymoon? And he just looked at me like, oh, you're so cute. was like, first of all, they're just assuming that everybody's on their honeymoon, first of all.
1: Everyone.
2: And secondly, you know, because of idiots like you, frankly. Yeah. And I was like, okay, touche.
1: Okay, so that's my new obsession.
2: Okay, I love this.
1: Talk about. So people yelling at each other at airports, that makes Holly uncomfortable. And then this new one, hotel desk employees recording their interactions with guests.
2: I love this. I love this.
1: The third is going on right now. And I think my apologies. I do get confused sometimes what's brought up on the television show and what's brought up here. I think we mentioned this yesterday. The cake pop, the Fruity Pebbles cake pop drama. No, are you aware of this?
2: This is definitely something you brought up on the TV show.
3: Nope.
1: Girl, it is.

0: McCady, who created, allegedly, this copyrighted, which, by the way, you can't copyright a recipe, a copyrighted recipe for Fruity Pebble. Does Tilla know this?
1: Oh, she's on it right now. She's okay. Watching it.
0: Tilla, get on it right now.
1: She's on it.
0: She created, Holly and Colleen, this Fruity Pebbles cake pop recipe that she alleges is copyrighted. Again, that's not a thing.
1: Mm-hmm.
0: Then this other baking creator did like a copycat, like just an innocent, like people do. She tried to figure out the recipe.
1: Sure.
0: This is nothing new. Everyone does this.
1: Yeah, we've been doing this since the dawn of time.
2: Yeah.
0: Cake by Katie basically like went after her and tried to sue her, like attacked this poor woman. And now Cake, their TikTok is like coming after Cake by Katie like she has the scarlet letter on her butt.
1: Oh my god.
0: And Cake by Katie is losing brand deals like left and right and center. And it is a cake talk war going on right now. And when you get into it, it is because it is the best. Forget Bravo, forget Summer House. Fruity Pebbles cake pop drama is what everyone should be watching. Holly, why do you look so disturbed by this? This is the best show on television.
2: Because I am disturbed.
1: I'm into this. I don't even do TikTok.
2: I'm disturbed that now I have to know who Cake by Katie is.
0: I love you so much. I'm sorry,
2: Holly.
0: We're
2: getting ready to go into a holiday weekend, and now I have to look at Cake by Katie and this fool. When you go right to the Fruity Pebbles website, and they have Fruity Pebbles cereal cake pop recipe right there.
0: Yes. But Cake by Katie, girl, she thought she had something special. And this poor, and I'm not mocking her, but and I can't play anything that, if you're noticing, I'm not playing any sound bites because there's a lot of cursing.
2: Well, yeah. Cake by Katie curses when she makes her recipes?
0: Not Cake by Katie. The poor woman that stole it, because I'm team other woman.
2: Yeah. Well, yeah.
0: The other woman is sitting in her car crying after she got some letter or something from Kate. And she's like, I'm sitting here in a Walmart. And again, I'm not mocking her, but I'm just imitating why this is what got me into this. She's like, I'm sitting here in an effing Walmart parking lot crying in my car because Cake by Katie is sending me a cease and desist. And I'm like, oh, my God. What the hell have I stumbled into?
2: Oh.
0: 4 hours later, I'm watching Cake by Katie videos. I'm watching like people taking, like breaking this down like it's a case on The Good Wife.
1: There are Reddit threads devoted to this. How did we not know?
0: Sweet Treats by Ashley. She's the one that's getting attacked.
1: Oh, my gosh.
2: It's really fresh of this woman, Cake by Katie, because I'm looking in her pantry and I'm watching these videos. The recipes that she's using
1: are somebody else's.
2: Yeah, she's just using Betty Crocker stuff.
0: She has Duncan Hines boxes on the counter as she's making the video, which everyone is pointing out. Girl, you ain't that original.
1: She's just mad because she did it wrong. That's the problem.
0: I got to tell you. It's the best show on television right now. It really is.
1: Thank God we have 2 weeks off.
0: Right? We'll be right back with Hour 2.
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4: ABC News, I'm Dave Packer. In Washington, D.C., President Trump speaking Saturday evening ahead of the Freedom 250 fireworks show. Events on the Mall were evacuated for a time due to severe weather, but the president Saturday night saying,
5: "They did the right thing. They saw lightning and I said, there's no way if we have to speak in front of one person at 4 o'clock in the morning, I'm going to be here. There's no way we can be deterred."
4: Earlier, military flyovers in D.C., more military jets in New York. They flew in formation past the Statue of Liberty and One World Trade Center, leaving red, white, and blue smoke trails across the skyline. And a fireworks show on the Two Rivers, finishing the festivities. A pilot on a Delta Airlines flight reported that the plane may have been struck by a firework as they were approaching the runway at Chicago's Midway Airport. And it was hot up and down the original 13 colonies, days of extreme heat in the Northeast, sparking some of those thunderstorms. This is ABC News.
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8: All of a sudden, I got a text that was like, "Hey, you up?" And I'm like, "Yeah, of course I'm up. It's 7 a.m. Me and Gogo are currently eating under her bed. It's a new thing we do. She's got a bed now that's like raised up, and it's like a fort. And underneath, you can go underneath it. And you can store toys, but she likes to eat breakfast under there, so... Like a normal two people, we were eating breakfast under her bed, And they said, well, call into the morning show. And I'm like, this is going to be great. I'm sure it's going to be about how much they love and respect us.
9: Oh, of course.
8: About how great we've been doing since Kendall's been gone. I'm sure there won't be anything negative.
9: No, nothing at all.
8: We've been attacked for moving monitors. We've been attacked for now this. I'm like, okay, so what is it? So I get on there and they're like, so we could have made a pizza in the studio. It was that hot.
9: Oh, wow.
8: And I said, I don't feel like that is something me and Mike would ever touch.
9: Yeah, and I think everyone can relate because certainly this is a situation where no matter where you're working at, there are certain places where it's like, wow, for some reason this one office, this one area of the office building is super, super cold always, or this one is always really warm, or maybe at a certain point of the day, it just fluctuates. And you got the one person that has to have a heater underneath their desk,
8: yeah, yeah.
9: The other one that is always wearing a coat, and then the person who's sweating all day long. So
8: yeah,
9: it's
8: yeah.
9: like it's impossible to kind of find that perfect medium, but we don't mess with it because Brittany
8: yeah.
9: and I kind of have the same philosophy in life where it's just like sometimes it's worth making a big fuss about stuff. Other times life just happens.
8: We just let life happen to us. We because that's why we have Kendall.
9: Yeah, that's our mentality.
8: And I, like you said, this is very relatable feeling where I have blankets,
9: mm-hmm.
8: I have sweatshirts, I also always wear a tank top because sometimes it's burning hot in here.
9: Yep.
8: We let the environment happen to us. I'm from seven kids, so it makes sense that I'm this way. I don't know why you are always the non-only child. You're an only child, but you never act like one.
9: Yeah, I don't know what the deal was with that.
8: And Kendall's the oldest of three, and she always acts like an only child.
9: Yes.
8: And I was texting with Colleen this as well. It's like the one thing that Kendall does for me, she lets me be a cool girl.
9: Mm-hmm.
8: Like, I don't care about things.
9: Yeah.
8: Because she complains a lot.
9: Mm-hmm. She cares.
8: She cares. She complains a lot. If they're like, hey, be here at 7 a.m., she's like, we're not doing that. Our show is not doing that. Like, she's at Project Down and Dirty going, no, our show is coming at 8. Like, we are going to be up until this time. Like, she's very guarded about us that I can go, oh, my God, Kendall, am I right? And then
9: yeah.
8: I benefit
9: mm-hmm.
8: from all of the squeaking and squawking and complaining that she does. And I look chill.
9: Works out great for us.
8: So, like, when it comes to coming in the studio, just right now, it's freezing in here. I haven't even looked at the thermostat.
9: I can't touch it.
8: I don't, like, and yesterday we were both sweating. Neither of us touched.
9: Well, the funny thing is at 3 o'clock, I feel like it doesn't work anyway. So there's a certain point where it just hits this, like, threshold and it just happens, whatever it's going to be in here. So, yeah, I'll leave the house. And again, we know the temperature outside right now and the heat index might be 110. And Sarah, my wife, is like, why are you wearing a long sleeve, like, zip up, whatever? It's like, because you just never know.
8: I guess.
9: It might be 50 in the studio. It might be 95. Who knows?
8: We're just the deep type of people that we let the environment happen to us. Like, another example is Dawn adjusts her arms in a crazy way.
9: Yep. This
8: one's
9: week's
8: high,
9: been interesting, yeah.
8: One high, one low, and her and I share a desk, and mm-hmm. I never change it. I go, I just let life happen to me. You'd be surprised. I bring in my things, and I take out my things.
9: Mm-hmm.
8: Everything else is none of my business.
9: There you go. Speaking of Kendall, I had a very fun morning because
8: yeah.
9: I walk in today and guess what? There is Kendall Mark and there is little baby Bodie.
8: Baby
9: sitting
8: Bodie.
9: There. Last time Bodie was here, again, I told you I wanted to just like poke him because he wasn't doing anything.
8: Yeah, he was so boring.
9: He was very boring, just kind of sleeping away.
8: Yeah.
9: She also says if you would have touched him and woke him up, I would have just murdered you is
8: yep.
9: what she said. But this time he was awake. He was alert. His eyes were open. He was following Crisco around. He was following me around. He was following Quinn around. I started tickling his little feet, and he started smiling and spit out his little pacifier. It was so fun.
8: Even
9: Kendall admitted he's starting to look like a human.
8: You know, it's such a, like, all of a sudden you go, oh, you're human.
9: Yeah.
10: You're
8: and
10: no
8: you're
10: longer
8: like,
10: an alien.
8: You can kind of interact a
9: yeah.
8: teeny bit.
9: So that was super fun. Loved hanging out with him for a little bit this morning. And she's back in less than a month.
8: I can't believe that.
9: Yeah.
8: Is she ready to come back?
9: I think so, yeah. Although she's, you know, like, again, one of the ways we're not like her. I think you and I would both be like, I just want to get back into a routine. I just want to get back to the show. I just feel like I'm missing out on stuff. She was kind of like, yeah. She's been gone for 2 months. She's like, yeah, I guess. Just like, man, that's not us.
8: I think this is what should happen. I love maternity leave.
9: Yeah.
8: I'm very pro maternity leave.
9: Mm-hmm.
8: We all do. We all think it's great. Like, can she give us like a month off? Like, just monologue.
9: There you go.
8: I don't know. Listen to Rush Limbaugh and learn how to just monologue. I'm not saying take his content, but like, learn how to monologue. He did a show by himself. Like a bunch of WCCO people do a show by themselves.
9: There you go.
8: Kendall, just for 1 month, give me and Mike a little bit of a break because we're tired, Kendall. No. But we are pro-maternity leave because by law we should be.
9: There you go.
8: I'm just kidding. We're totally pro-maternity
9: leave. Of course.
8: Until it's something that affects
9: us. Affects you.
8: Yeah, I'm glad we're done with the walking challenge. I can officially say this with my full chest because the email has been sent out. My Talk did win.
9: Yay!
8: The walking challenge.
9: That's fun.
8: You know what is really fun?
9: Yeah.
8: It reminds me of the a deployment, or mm-hmm. I don't know if you like ever went to prison, and you just appreciate your life more after.
9: Sure, yeah.
8: Like today I got to work out at Lifetime for an hour and a half. I did a class and then like some legs, and I went, this is my normal life, and I like this more. I don't like getting up at 6 a.m. running 5 miles and staying up till 11 o'clock.
9: You appreciate the little things, even the stuff that you might be like, oh, I got to go do that. It feels like a chore. It feels like something you have to do. But when it gets taken away from you for
8: yes.
9: a month, you just appreciate it that much more. And it's kind of a new sense of you're rejuvenated a little bit.
8: I know.
9: I was not included on this email. This is not a company-wide email.
8: What? Should I send
9: you guys
8: it?
9: Are supposed to be able to have one thing, this stupid challenge that has gotten all of you so excited. It's supposed to be a big blast company-wide email celebrating your guys' success.
8: Should I forward this to the whole for the whole company?
9: I mean, you just found out how we can emoji react to emails, and you were scared to do that. I don't think you're going to do this.
8: Part of me wants to. Hey.
9: We're number one.
8: Or should I just write like
9: all...
8: If I'll just like forward it and say, I don't know if the whole company got this.
9: Yeah, I don't.
8: Under my name would be so funny. Hey, I don't know if the whole company, I don't even know how to.
9: Yeah, well, yeah, I don't know.
8: Yeah, I really
9: I don't know how to either. I just know how you can, maybe you go back to one, like the last company-wide email that was sent out. Like, you know, our boss's boss sends out that big one. You go ahead and do our boss's boss and then reply with this. Just copy and paste it.
8: Right.
9: Sorry, this has nothing to do with that last email, but it's the only way I know I can send it to everybody.
8: Also, I really want them to break down the top three walkers because I know I'm third in the company.
9: Oh, okay.
8: Hey, her name is Sophia. Hey, Sophia, first off, you're doing a great job at your job. Also, can you forward this to the whole company and
9: break it down by top three?
8: Break it down by top three.
9: Because you weren't even number one on our team.
8: No, Jess was. She beat me by 2,000 steps, which I love because yes. that means, yeah.
9: Next time you see Jess out there at State Fair, if you see Jess hanging out with us, be sure to give her a big congratulations.
8: Hey, great stepping.
9: Yeah, great stepping, Jess.
8: She led the way.
9: She led the way.
8: She was our anchor, but which is I always think is a negative because we wouldn't want an anchor on you while you're walking. I've thought a lot about walking because I've walked a lot. I'm ready to be done. I didn't wear my watch yesterday. I got 0 steps yesterday. It felt right. But
9: I
8: yeah.
9: want to be the best on our team, but I definitely don't want to be our anchor because that would mean I'm dragging us all down.
8: Yes.
9: Interesting.
8: Yeah.
9: Your mind is a wonderful place.
8: I don't like it in here.
9: Mm-mm.
8: I would like Mm-mm. to. That's why I always have podcasts on.
9: Get
8: I don't want.
9: Out.
8: I always have movies, podcasts, or shows. I don't like it in here.
9: I love it.
8: I don't like it in here. Well, we got a great, first off, we have a really good show for you. When they asked me this morning, they're like, what's on the show? And I'm like,
9: everything.
8: I have no idea. I'm like, it's 7 a.m. We definitely had red flag on the date coming mm-hmm. in the 4 o'clock hour. But up next, Joe Alwyn. We saw that he was making headlines yesterday. And some people claim it's because his ex-girlfriend, Taylor Swift, also has something big going on. Is it? We'll talk about it next on the BK Show.
3: Brittany and Kendall.
9: Lizzo not having a fan base is so weird to me because this woman was literally selling out arenas no more than 2 years ago. Where'd all these people go?
8: Yeah, my sister bought me sweatpants that said 100% that bitch
9: there
8: that
9: you go.
8: I could not wear in public.
9: Can I have them? I'll wear that.
8: I gave them away okay. to Goodwill. So now at some point, somebody is walking around with like $8 sweatpants that I'm sure my sister bought for like $40.
9: And they might not even be 100% that bitch. Like, we don't know.
8: They might be like 40% that bitch.
9: That's, you can't donate pants
10: like
9: that.
10: Is it a poly bitch blend?
8: Yeah.
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9: Back here on the Brittany and Kendall Show. 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
8: I am so excited. 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
9: You can. Leah, do you know who Kelsey Fendler is?
30: No, but Quinn just told me. I mean, I do today. Yeah. But yes. Quinn just told me his fiance Rachel, is obsessed with her.
8: And I know who this
9: so
8: is.
9: So many people are obsessed with her. Let me explain it here to the listeners. And then, yes, I thought you might know who it is. You said you didn't. But she has gained nearly 2 million followers in the last month and a few days. Month and 9 days. 21 hours, 46 minutes, and 28 seconds to be exact, because Kelsey Fendler is attempting to become the first American woman to row solo 2,400 miles across the Pacific Ocean.
8: I have seen this girl has given so many people anxiety.
9: Uh huh.
8: And I have seen her videos, and I It makes me anxious whenever she pops up.
9: So what she is doing, she is a rower who is in a boat. This is a boat named Lily. It's a 21-foot boat. It's hers 5.5 feet wide, weighs approximately 730 pounds. Kelsey hopped in this boat with all the supplies that she needs all by herself. She's got her phone. She's documenting the whole thing. She's got cameras all set up. I think Starlink, she's, you know, connected to everything through that. So she's able to row and do and live life here for the last, again, month and 10 days on this boat heading from L.A. to Hawaii. And I'm bringing this up, and I waited to bring this up because we've been following her journey for the last, like, few weeks. Sarah has, most specifically, all over our algorithm. She is expected to land or make land, the last time I saw, on July 5th.
8: Oh, my God.
9: So there's actually a tracker. You can go to her website and check out urowkelsey.com is her website. You can actually see the race information, the tracker. She got started and everyone was a little worried right away because some big winds came and she got way off track. But again, with her technology, with everything she's got, she was able to get everything straightened out. She is literally, so as you see people using like rowing machines or whatever, she's rowing pretty much all day, every single day for 30 straight days or for over 39 days now.
8: I'm dying. You can watch her, like, yeah, people had a lot of anxiety, and I get it, because she, like you said, went way south.
9: Yeah.
8: And now is getting back on track.
9: I would recommend checking her out and following her if you haven't done so yet. We got a little video here. We'll just give you a little sample of, again, she had a mission right away to be the first woman, the first American woman to make this solo journey. But then the plans changed a little bit, and she explains why.
0: She could break.
1: So I'm going a lot faster than I originally anticipated. I was initially thinking I was trying to break the women's world record, which is 86 days, but I'm going a lot faster than that. So it looks like I'll probably get in around July 6th to like the 10th, which is at this moment faster than the men's record.
0: Fendler has been documenting the journey on social media, amassing 1.2 million followers on TikTok. While her journey is receiving a lot of positivity online, some viewers are concerned about her safety, to which she responds,
1: I won't say that this has zero risk involved, because that's just not true, but I think the context of that is anything that is worth doing has some risk involved, and I think that's the whole point.
0: Kelsey,
9: so she is getting after it. Brittany, you said you've seen some of her videos, and
8: yeah, she gives me anxiety. So you're like, I remember when they first started popping up, I'm like, what is happening? What? Mm-hmm. Does anyone know this person is doing this? How is she charging her phone?
9: Yes.
8: That is like a question that comes into my mind a lot. That's so crazy cool.
9: So again, she's connected with, you know, she's got Starlink, she's got solar power, I'm sure. She's got everything she needs. She's got her food supply. She's been documenting. She planned on being out there for almost 90 days, so 3 months. So she is well ahead of schedule. Again, she's going to be coming, rolling in here, if everything goes according to plan, knocking on wood. She'll be rolling in here in about 6 days into Hawaii and Honolulu, to be exact. And she'll break this record by a considerable margin. So a lot of people have the same questions. So I got some of the most popular questions that are being asked. Well, let me ask you first. Do you have any questions that maybe I could answer for you?
8: The big one would be why?
9: Oh, getting to, because anything worth doing.
8: No, okay. My question would be, like, what is she eating?
9: What is she eating? She's got a lot of, a ton of peanut butter, like a lot of Nutella and peanut butter, very protein forward and can be stored in water, calorie dense and can be stored in like waterproof containers and jars and stuff like that. So at one point she just had like 18 different jars of Nutella and stuff that she just took a picture of, like, yep, this is pretty much what I've been eating. So she's got that. Any other questions, Lee? You got any questions?
8: Pooping.
9: That's the obvious one. That's the obvious one everyone
8: asks. Off the boat, right?
9: Yeah,
8: that's what I assume.
9: No, she has two. She has two buckets along with her. She's got one bucket where she does all of her cleaning, because she, you know, it will be washing her clothes and doing that all in one bucket. And then she's got the other bucket that's for everything else.
8: Yeah.
9: And yeah, she goes in the bucket and then obviously sends it overboard.
8: I'm going to be honest.
9: Yeah.
8: I'm going to be honest with you. Like, that's the least of my problems.
9: I was in
8: Iraq. Yeah. Like, she's in, like, the water. whales poop in the water. Like, it'd be fine.
9: Everybody's asking that question, though. They want to see it. She's got these two.
8: They
9: want
8: to see it.
9: No. I'm sorry.
30: I mean, some people here.
9: They
30: know.
9: Wanted to see the bucket that she uses, and they did.
30: The no, I want to see that.
9: It was, she's got these two big metal bars that go along the side. So many times you see her hanging up her clothes and stuff because, again, she does her laundry as she's cruising right along. As far as sleeping goes, she said, actually, one of the reasons why she's so ahead of schedule is she can't sleep. She thought she would be able to rest more and better than she has. She's sleeping like 4 hours a night, and then
30: she's
9: otherwise,
30: like, oh, Ganger style,
8: yeah, Ganger style,
9: Wopa Ganger style, yes. So she's sleeping about 4 hours a night. You should have seen, man, right when she got started. Now, keep in mind, this is a woman who her job, that's what she does. She is a rowing, I think she goes on tours through like the Grand Canyon and stuff on the Colorado River. She'll take people and do tours with them that way. So she's used to rowing. She's trained for this clearly. Early on in the process, though, even with all the training, she lifted up her hand and the calluses. The bottom of her hand, bottom of her palm had two big calluses. There were four calluses on the bottom of her first knuckle, four on this knuckle, and then four around her fingers. Like, it was just, how?
8: Like, ripped up?
9: It looked so painful. All ripped up. They were all like, just, it was, it was hard to watch. It was hard to look at.
8: I actually can relate to her.
9: Can you?
8: I took a kayak and held the oar wrong for like 3 hours on Lake of the Isles.
9: Ooh.
8: So very similar.
9: Yeah.
8: Similar. Yeah, tell her that.
9: I'm going to send her that message because I think she'll see that and be like, wait, you were able to persevere from such adversity? Clearly, I can make it these final six days.
8: I used my nanny mom's kayak because they live right on Lake of the Isles, mm-hmm. and I had to walk across the street, and then I had to carry it across the street after.
9: Oh, wow.
8: Yeah.
9: Man, so not all heroes wear capes.
8: Yeah, me and Kelsey are pretty much the same person.
9: You really are. So now she has made this trip. She's actually set the record. She's crossed an ocean before. Back in 2019, she crossed the Atlantic. These are all with teams. This was never solo. She did another one across the Atlantic again with another team. And she actually has made this exact trip from L.A. to Honolulu before. But again, that was with a team of four, I believe, when she was doing it.
8: It's really weird because when you look at it on the map, you go, that shouldn't take you 4 days, 5 days.
9: 4 days, 5 days?
8: No, I'm saying like for the last little
9: The last little chunk. Well, yeah.
8: Because like maps are weird.
9: Maps are weird.
8: So weird. You're like seeing the last little bit and you go, I don't know.
9: But then when you break it down and you realize that the rest of it was literally 40 days.
8: Yeah, that makes sense.
9: It makes sense at this
8: maps
9: last little bit.
8: Maps are weird and you go, that's... Yeah, she's not in car or boat, or motorboat. So in theory, she should get there Sunday or Monday?
9: Yeah, that's originally, I guess there is a spot here. I can't find it now, but there was a spot on this leaderboard where you can look and it'll actually show you when she's projected to make landfall. She said in the interview the 6th, I did see at some point the 5th is what they're thinking. So that'd be really cool to see her roll in right there on the 5th.
8: And who's going to be there for her?
9: I'm sure all of her friends and family will be there waiting for her in Honolulu.
8: Should we go?
9: We should go. That'd be great. Little Honolulu trip.
8: That's what's cool about planes is we could get there and not have to do anything and be there in time for her.
9: This is your captain speaking. Kelsey should be right beneath us now, so wave out your left window, and then she sees us fly over.
8: Hi, Kelsey. I was the one who was on a kayak for 3 hours on Lake of the Isles.
9: You were the one to inspire her the rest of the way.
8: Because you like this kind of stuff. You following things.
9: Yeah,
8: there are times where I watch somebody who's like, hey, I'm going to walk this, all of California.
9: Yeah.
8: To which I'm like, great for you. I love that. But I actually don't care.
9: Sure. Yeah. Okay. I get that. This one I care about. And I also love how well it can be documented and how it can be shown. And I love her little life. Her just living there. The one thing that drives me insane, though, and that I could never in a million years do, is she's on this boat. Now, granted, it's a 740-pound boat in the middle of the Pacific Ocean. The way the waves rock her around.
8: Yeah, you
9: and
8: die.
9: She's just casually like, hey guys, just checking in. It's Kelsey. It's day 28. And she's constantly just swaying back and forth while she's doing it. I would be off the edge, throwing up like you wouldn't believe. Plus, she actually is going backwards the whole time, which literally I can't do. So again, not only are you waving back and forth, but you're rowing, so you're going backwards the whole time.
8: Do you put an anchor down when you sleep then?
9: I don't think that's a good question.
30: What would Moana do?
8: Well, Moana has Maui, and she would use her hand like an L to track the stars, because we do that a lot, and when we pretend to be Luana.
9: I can't. You're not going to get an anchor that low. There's impossible to put an anchor down. So you couldn't put an anchor down. So it would have to be you just wake up and then you try to re-coordinate where you were after the night. But because you couldn't possibly put an anchor that low.
8: So that's probably why you're only sleeping 4 hours, too.
9: Yeah.
8: You're like,
9: You're probably a little anxious about you're going to wake up and all of a sudden you're down at the equator somehow. It's like, wait, how many hours did I sleep?
8: I know that would really get to me. And then, like, I think how much Real Housewives does she get to watch while rowing?
9: Probably a lot, actually, to be quite honest. I mean, she's got Starlink. She's got all her stuff. She's got everything charged up. She probably could be watching Housewives while she's doing it.
8: Because right now, Rhode Island is having the reunions, and like that's a pretty fun watch.
9: Oh, sure.
8: That was a good watch.
9: Yeah.
8: Good watch. Yeah. So
9: I'm sure she's probably checked that out.
8: Also, does she know that I did the walking challenge and that our team won?
9: Write
8: her that, too.
9: I'll write her that, too. Yeah, I'm sure she's going to see that and be very excited for you.
8: Yeah.
9: There's that. But again, Kelsey Fendler, if you want to check her out, you can go see all her socials, check out her website. It is super fun to watch and to support along this journey. Plus, she's raising some money for really some awesome causes. So again, you can see all of those causes and check out her website at YouRowKelsey. That's also her Instagram name and TikTok and all the stuff.
8: Oh, go, Kelsey, go. I love this. Kelsey Fendler.
2: Where talk is fun.
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8: It's 5:30 and the radio's working again. Hey, if you were listening and it wasn't working, sorry. And if you gave up on us, I hope you come back someday.
9: And by the way, in case you were wondering what happened, it was Brittany. She kicked a cord and then all of a sudden it knocked us right off the air.
8: You know what? I will accept that because it's less boring than the explanation that you gave before.
9: Yeah, that's true. I'm not going to argue with that.
8: How about
9: she
8: I
9: asked me to explain
8: one of
9: something.
8: My 45 drinks on a cord.
9: She asked me to explain something to her about what I think maybe is happening. So I went into detail on what I thought maybe it was. And she halfway through fell asleep and said, why did I ask you that question? I was like, you tell me.
8: I literally blacked out.
9: Mm-hmm.
8: Thank you.
9: You guys want to play a game?
8: Yeah.
9: Let's do it. It's time to play a little over-under game. It's what we play on Tuesdays. It's super fun. I ask a question you probably don't know the answer to. You give me your best guess. Your opponent then says over-under, and I sing the opening every single time.
8: That's actually recorded, by the way, guys.
9: Perfect.
8: That was recorded. He pushed a button for that one.
9: Yep.
8: Hey, push that button again.
9: It's the over-under game. It's the thing we do every week, and I ask you a question, and you probably don't know the answer to it, but you give me a guess. All right, so here we go. Let's get it started by flipping a coin, deciding who wants to go first. It's the thing we do every week, and I ask you a question, and you probably don't know the answer to it, but you give me a guess. All right, so here we go. Let's get it started by flipping a coin, deciding who wants to go first. It's heads again. Brittany, you want to go first or second?
8: Oh, my God. The whole time we were talking, it's talking.
9: Oh, send that. Hit send. We were sending Rocco a text message, and she didn't shut off talk to text. So everything we said for the last 3 minutes has just been put in text form and now sent to Rock Lobster.
8: He's like my favorite person because you can say anything to him.
30: Okay, Donna literally did this to Rocco like 2 or 3 weeks ago.
9: Oh, wow, really?
30: Like, did this accidental whole thing and then just sent it off to him in a whole bit where she was kind of roasting him.
8: I even wrote, he's like my favorite person because you can say, it's Rocco's birthday, by the way.
9: Yes.
8: It's Rock Lobster's birthday.
30: Happy birthday, Rock Lobster.
9: Send him some love.
8: And it's funny, I got caught talking nice to him. He's like my favorite person because you can say anything to him and he's a little rad person.
9: Well, there's that part.
8: He's not real.
9: I can't believe
8: he doesn't get to vote.
9: You did say that. I remember that part now.
30: This is exactly like what Donna did to him.
9: So good. So good. Oh, my goodness.
8: I still feel that way about him. He won't care.
9: Yeah, everything is correct.
8: It's accurate.
30: It's off his back. He's cool.
9: I love it. So happy birthday, Rocco. Let's get it started with the over-under game. Brittany, do you want to go first or second?
8: I want to go second.
9: She's going to go second. That means you're going to go first, Leah. Are you ready?
30: Oh, sure.
9: Let me ask you this first question. In the year 2000.
8: In the year 2000.
9: 942 million music CDs were sold in the U.S. How many were sold 25 years later in 2025?
30: Okay, so 900 million.
9: So again, 942 million CDs were sold in 2000. How many were sold in 2025?
30: Oh, boy. Are we counting the resale bin from Cheapo?
9: I do not know about that.
8: Can you just say under?
9: A newer purchase.
8: Like,
30: yeah,
8: under
30: I'm going to say under. Under.
9: And are you going to go under or over that?
8: I'm going to go under that.
9: Okay. That's how the game works, folks.
30: Okay, so I'm going to go to, let's say 5 million.
9: You're going to say 5 million. Brittany, I ask you, over under 5 million again in the year 2000, 942 million CDs were sold in the U.S. How many were sold in 2025? She says 5 million.
8: I'm going to say over because Taylor Swift.
9: She's going to say over because Taylor Swift. Is it over? It was over. And it
8: Taylor
9: was
8: Swift.
9: Because of Taylor,
8: Taylor Swift.
9: 34.3 million CDs.
8: Ooh, hopefully you didn't have stock in CDs.
9: Yeah. Although, Taylor, she's bringing them back.
8: Taylor is bringing them back. And you know what? freaking Billie Eilish gets mad about it, but then how we have gotten such a big number, and we like big numbers. So
9: there you
8: Billie
9: go.
8: Eilish.
30: But like Zoe only buys Taylor on vinyl and then downloads her album on.
9: And we do know that,
30: streaming.
9: Yes, Taylor, I believe it was what, how many years ago? I think it was like 4 or 5 years ago, for the first time since when CDs were introduced, vinyl actually passed CD sales. So yeah, vinyls are selling much better than CDs, but there you go, you got it.
8: And I got a Folklore from Phil.
9: Yeah.
8: That can play in my car.
9: That's awesome.
8: Thanks. My car, I struggle with other things.
9: There you go. So with that, it's a 1-0 lead for Brittany. We move on to our next one. Brittany, you get to set the line for this one.
8: I'll do it.
9: What is the average weight of a living adult skeleton? So basically, if you just broke it down, the living adult just

0: their bones. What is the average
1: them
0: weight?
1: Bones.
0: Of a living adult's skeleton. Now, you do have a medical background here.
1: I know how many bones are in the human body.
0: Well, how many do each one of them individually weigh and then added? It's pretty simple.
1: Most of your bones are in your foot. Do you know that?
0: Yeah, and your hand.
1: No, your foot is so complex. If you get a choice, you'll never get a choice, if they say, I'm going to shoot you in your foot or your hand, choose hand.
0: I understand why that guy in high school was into yours.
1: Thank you. Shout out to Rivers, baby.
0: All right, Brittany, I ask you, the average weight of all the bones that make up a living adult human.
1: I'm going to say 51 pounds.
0: She's saying 51 pounds. I asked you, Leah, over under 51 pounds.
2: I'm going to say under.
0: She's going to go with under 51 pounds. Is it under 51? It is. Points headed to Leah.
1: Is it a good line?
0: What would you have said there, Leah, if you had to set that line?
2: I would put it closer to like 35.
0: 24.
1: 24. You know what's crazy is I have a scale that does tell me what my bones weigh, and I guess I don't look into it enough.
0: Mm-hmm.
1: Brittany, why do you have a scale that tells you your bone weighs?
2: I didn't even ask.
1: Seems like a great option.
0: No, those are fun.
2: Like something you would buy.
0: I weigh on those scales every day. It's those InBody ones, right?
1: Yep.
0: Yeah, InBody scale. I know.
1: I love an InBody.
0: Mm-hmm. They're cool.
1: It tells me so many facts that I can't change.
0: It's like, I have no idea. You're right. I did drink 30 ounces less water this week. That's so weird. How does it know that?
1: It tells you how much visceral fat you have. It's like fat around your organs.
0: I know.
1: So it's like, I can't change that. They go, well, here's how much your organs weigh. Okay.
2: Clearly, is this supposed to make you feel better about yourself?
1: I don't know.
0: Clearly, she didn't ask about the bones, so she got that one wrong. Points
1: weird.
0: Going
1: my bones do weigh 50 pounds.
2: Oh, I bet you have pretty good bone density, Brittany, to be fair.
1: Thanks. I'm big bone.
0: She's big bone.
1: She'd be big bone.
0: All right,
2: so we eat a lot of yogurt.
0: We go over to you.
2: Do some high impacts. So you're good.
0: I'm eating yogurt right now. So we go over to you, Leah. You get to set the line for this next one
2: here.
0: According to a new survey, what percentage of Christmas trees in America are artificial? According to a recent survey, what percentage of Christmas trees in America are artificial?
2: I bet it's lower than I think.
0: Okay.
2: But I'm going to set the line at 53%.
0: She's setting the line at 53%. Brittany, I ask you, over or under 53%?
1: Over.
0: She made a really fun noise and then said over. Is it over 53%? It is.
1: I have a fake tree. I love it.
0: What would your line been?
1: 68.
0: I think the problem is that people who have fake trees usually have multiple fake trees. We have 3 fake trees.
1: Yeah, you go hard.
0: We love fake trees.
2: I have 1 fake tree.
0: 83%. It's 83%.
2: Dang. Okay, that was kind of closer to my original intuition, but I was like, no, I bet there's a bunch of purists out there.
0: Yeah. All right, so with that, it is a 2-1 advantage for Brittany. You could seal the victory right now, Brittany.
2: Brittany, today's your day. Take me down.
1: I'm going to take you down to Chinatown, baby, and then we're going to buy fake purses.
0: The tallest.
2: Don't threaten me with a great time.
1: I know. I would love that.
2: We would have
1: such
2: so
1: a good time. We'll take the scooters.
0: Victory purses.
1: But for cheaper.
0: The tallest and most powerful geyser explosion ever was recorded in New Zealand back, I guess I don't have the year, but it was called the Waimango Geyser. Doesn't matter. How tall in feet was the eruption? So the tallest and most powerful geyser explosion ever recorded happened in New Zealand. In feet, how high was the eruption?
1: I think it was 50 feet.
0: She says 50 feet. I ask you, Leah, over under 50 feet.
2: Way over.
0: She's going to go with way over. What would your guess been, Leah?
1: Way over
2: 450 feet.
0: It was way over Leah's guess.
2: Oh, wow.
0: The correct answer is 1,520 feet, the tallest and most powerful geyser explosion in recorded history.
2: That's insane. Okay, I got to look up how big is Old Faithful.
0: Yeah.
1: That one's got to be like 50 feet. It's not 5 stories tall.
0: Okay.
1: Well, wait, Leah, are you looking it up? I'm a bad Googler, so
0: you're a horrible Googler. Don't do it.
2: Mm-hmm.
0: All right. So
2: it's
0: with
2: just giving me the L.
0: Well, with that correct answer, Leah, you've tied the game.
2: That was like 184 feet.
1: Is
0: 184
2: for Old Faithful?
1: Whoa! So, when I went, it was not at its height. It was lame.
0: Lame Faithful.
1: Boo!
0: All right, so we go down to the last question. This one is going to be Leah again setting the line, and then Brittany gets a side over or under. Leah, I ask you this question. How many total episodes of Sesame Street has there been?
2: Ooh.
0: Total number of episodes of the television show, the children's television educational show, Sesame Street.
2: I mean, like, I grew up watching that, mm-hmm. but they do a lot of repeats because kids learn through repetition, as we know.
0: Okay.
2: 350.
0: I ask you, Brittany, over under 350 episodes of Sesame Street for the win.
1: 350. I'm going to say.
2: That's what I said.
1: I'm going to say over.
0: She's going to go over.
1: Honestly, because they made a bunch of movies. They've been around for like 50 years.
0: As much as Brittany's guess of 50 feet on the geyser was a slight undershoot, Leah's was worse. It is absolutely over.
2: Is it like 1,000?
0: It's 4,744 episodes over 56 seasons.
1: Wait, but question. Was it over Tree-fitty?
0: Tree-fitty! The old prospector's guessing Tree-fitty over there. Yes, it was over.
1: Okay, cool. So I got the point.
0: Good job.
2: You got the point.
0: And you got the win today, Brittany. Nicely done.
1: I'm shocked. Thanks, guys.
0: You're welcome.
1: First off, Old Faithful, I talk a lot of crap about you. Because every time I've gone and saw you, you're pretty uneventful. But if you are hitting out 100 feet, I'm sorry. And I'm going to work really hard at spreading the word that you're cooler than I remember.
0: You just apologize to a geyser?
2: You're geyser shaming.
1: I'm geyser loving. I'm geyser flogging. Nope. What's it?
2: Mogging.
1: Mogging.
0: That's a very different thing, Brittany, and we need to go to last call now.
1: Last call!
0: Before they take us off the air intentionally.
1: Yeah, bye. Let's...
3: Brittany and Kendall.
1: And I don't hate on M&M's, but do I need M&M's or no?
0: It's fun. It's like the novelty of it. It's, again, you can see like the state of Minnesota made in M&M's. You also hate the Coke store?
1: Yeah.
0: Oh, okay,
2: you hate
0: cool.
2: Coke World?
0: You just hate?
2: Yes. Oh, my God. Okay, I can't talk to you. I literally cried tears. At Coca-Cola World in Atlanta, Georgia. Like, I know people go to church for the same feeling. Mm-hmm. The Diet Coke Mecca, like, filled me and changed my life.
0: Take me to Coke!
2: Yeah.
1: I've heard people yell that in rehabs.
3: 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The next generation of talk radio. Where talk is fun. My Talk 107.1. Everything entertainment.
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11: Last call, everybody.
1: Last call. I'm choking. I'm laughing. You've made me laugh so much during break, which is so annoying, Mike, because I can't. When I'm not supposed to laugh and somebody makes me laugh and then I'm immediately supposed... This is the first time I've ever, I couldn't do hot to go.
0: Yeah, and just so everyone knows, I'm not like saving things, like telling, 90% of it is just nerd. About hot to go, or about House of the Dragon.
1: It's all nerds.
0: It's
1: stuff.
0: All House of the Dragon, random memes and random clips. Again, we're not going to spoil the show. I hope you're watching along with us. The second episode came out last night, and it is an absolute just fun ride. But I've found a level of internet where people are leaning in so hard to like... the absurd parts of it.
1: Dragon that has an underbite and who's a wild dragon who was like, I don't know how Valerian. I just started burning stuff and it cracks me up. Like, this is my love language.
0: I'm about dead anyway. It's fine.
1: When I see a message from Mike and his wife Sarah, because we're in this group chat, and it's all nerd stuff, I get so excited. I like fall over myself trying to get to my phone because I'm like, it's going to be something nerdy.
0: Specifically House of the Dragon. It's so good right now.
1: It's so good.
0: Oh, man. Watch it along with us.
1: I'm so glad I'm caught up.
0: I know. It was so hard. I literally would have to send you messages and be like, have you watched this episode yet? Can I tell you this great thing that just happened?
1: I actually watched it before you. I watched it live-ish.
0: I was live-ish, too. I lied. It wasn't this morning. I thought it was going to be this morning. We ended up getting after it.
1: I'm an episode and a half behind on Love Island, which is... daunting because I'm going to a Love Island party in a week and a half.
0: The commitment level that you have for House of the Dragon over Love Island, I respect.
1: I'm shocked.
0: But I respect it because one of those things is real. Objectively great, and the other is
1: what?
0: A dystopian, like, insanity. I can't believe this thing exists.
1: That could be applied to both things, by the way.
0: No.
1: Nobody really knows what you're talking about. Let me tell you. Did
0: the
1: I tell
0: Love
1: you?
0: Love Island, what are they doing
1: oh my
0: now?
1: God. I have to tell you this.
0: Send them off
1: stop
0: to another island where they have to have
1: now.
0: Sex with random people? No.
1: So here's the thing.
0: Yeah.
1: So they were going to do this Love Island. It's this reality show. They're filming it right now. They're in Fiji. It's problematic. I don't understand how it's legal. So get this.
0: Mm-hmm.
1: So did I tell you this? The heart's on fire when the boys went to Casa Amor. Did I
0: no.
1: tell you that?
0: Heart, she's throwing stuff. Every time she like makes a point or remembers something, she throws it to say like, so, oh, I'm proving my point.
1: Every year they do this thing called Hearts on Fire or Hearts Racing or something, and they would have to wear like heart rate monitors.
0: Okay.
1: And all the girls dance on the guys and try to get their heart rates up, and you want to get your, especially if it's not your person,
0: yep.
1: their heart rate up, and it's like, oh, they like them more. Well, during that, the boys get a text, and they said, hey, it's time to sneak out. You're going to Casa Amor. What is Casa Amor? Casa Amor is where they have six other women waiting for you to go like be on that island. They must have like ecstasy in the water because these women have never met these men, but they're like, I want to take mm-hmm. you to Pound Town immediately. Six new women, right?
0: Okay.
1: Now, every year they do this, right? These guys leave the couples that they're in and they go see these six women. But this year... the girls watched on a live feed
0: oh,
1: of
0: wow.
1: their men bumping and grinding on these Casa Amor guys.
0: And if we've learned, and if we learned one thing from what was the other island show,
1: I forget, but another one.
0: There was one in Spain where a guy literally ran like 2.7 miles to go try to get to his girlfriend and this man who they were actively cheating on her
1: live.
0: Yeah,
1: he was getting a live feed.
0: Temptation Island,
1: yeah,
0: Temptation Island, Spain, which by the way is exactly the same as this show. It sounds like they're all the same. This is insane.
1: But also, it's like, hey, you just met these people, and you're literally. I mean, the things they are doing. First off, I shouldn't be watching. Secondly, what? You've never met this person and you're letting them touch you in places that I've never let a human touch me.
0: So is it if your heart rate isn't the highest, so
1: well,
0: if you keep your
1: heart rate thing because
0: oh, they
1: this
0: skipped
1: was
0: it
1: just,
0: completely.
1: They skipped it completely and then they ended up just having these women, these new women bump and grind on these guys as the old couples watch. People are crying. People are screaming. They're across like a little channel that mm-hmm. they can see, like hear each other. So they're screaming like, F you, Brian!
0: I can see you!
1: And like, it's crazy.
0: Wow.
1: Highly recommend.
0: Because the thing about Love Island, I've said this before, it's a lot of garbage. Like 90% of it's garbage.
1: Yeah.
0: Then all of a sudden, there's a couple percentage where I'm like, that's actually pretty ingenious. I like that. I like the ingenuity there. It's like, so most recently, we were talking about the fact that when they get kicked off Love Island on this show and they leave, they get to basically sit in a room and absorb all of the social media hate and get text messages and get calls from people in
1: their
0: life. They turned on their phone for the first time and they're showing us that.
1: Yes.
0: That is something, a level of ingenuity we haven't seen on a reality show in a long time. I love that. This heart rate challenge, I think, is actually pretty cool.
1: Yeah.
0: If, like, you know, you get to go back to the island and be like, hey, babe, my heart rate only got up to 88 beats per minute. Chuck's over there was at 140.
1: Yeah.
0: Like, clearly so I normally, love you more than Chuck.
1: Yeah, so normally that's what they do, and it's very interesting.
0: Like that.
1: Yeah, there's a lot of things where I, like I love, my favorite thing about Love Island is the turnaround. They filmed like a day ago, but another girl got kicked off because they found problematic videos. And again, the way they did it, they're like, Alana has

0: than Love Island?
1: It depends on the day. This was one of the random new prostitutes.
0: Oh, okay.
1: So state lines are crossed. I don't know how they traffic these full-on women being like, come dance so hard. And rarely do they say, I'm not going to do that. Like, well, that's what goes
0: when. They were hired for a job. I mean, they know what they're
1: like
0: doing.
1: They're assassins, but like slutty assassins. Mm-hmm. To that I say, you're doing God's work. I really love it. Mm-hmm. I appreciate what you're here for. So,
0: well, I'm excited that you're really enjoying season whatever this is of Love Island.
1: And they're about to bring the Casa More people back to the real Love Island.
0: Can't wait.
1: And you can either bring your prostitute with or leave her and then have to decide the guy. There's also a bunch of guys that the women got, and they either get to bring their prostitute with or leave him.
0: Do women then go to Casa Amor with guy?
1: No, that's what I'm saying. Casa, like, their version of Casa Amor is men came to their island.
0: Has women ever gone to Casa Amor? Or just this season it's this way?
1: Men always go.
0: Okay.
1: And there are new women there, and then the old women get new men at their casa.
0: Did the men watch the women get their new guys?
1: No.
0: Because, why not?
1: We usually later.
0: I want to see that.
1: We'll get clips of that later.
0: I want to see that.
1: Oh, don't worry.
0: Because I don't know. Something tells me these guys are way more jealous than the women usually would be.
1: Oh, they are.
0: You know what I mean? Because they're ready to fight.
1: They're possessive.
0: Exactly. And
1: they're
0: that's
1: like, I don't care what they do. And then they see one clip and they're like,
0: Call me when that episode airs.
1: Not this Friday, but next Friday, Nordstrom's having a Love Island party. I'm trying to talk them into having a button when you push it. It's like, a new bombshell has entered the villa. We also need to start saying early days.
0: Early days?
1: You just start say dating somebody, like I've literally could be dating somebody for a year. You're like, it's still early days.
0: Early days.
1: That means like I can cheat on you.
0: Oh, okay.
1: And we have to explore other relationships and we have to challenge the connection.
0: So anytime you're going to cheat on your significant other, you're challenging the connection.
1: Yeah.
0: Because you want to strengthen that bond.
1: Testing the connection.
0: Okay, you want to strengthen that bond.
1: Like, when I literally cheat on every boyfriend I have going forward, I go, I was testing the connection, and it was early days.
0: It was early days, and honey, I just wanted to make sure this was for real,
1: yes.
0: And I wouldn't know unless I tested that connection.
2: This is the new We're on a Break.
0: Yes.
1: Thank you.
0: We were testing the connection!
1: I was texting the connection! Let it go. Live and let love.
0: I'm glad we're getting something out of Love Island because this is more than I've gotten out of Love Island in my entire life. So thank you.
1: Part of me feels like we're going to get something that'll clear up in a couple weeks if we stay around at Love Island. Hopefully a couple weeks. Am I right?
0: We got ointments on Casa Amora. Don't do it.
1: Okay, we're going to go home.
0: Don't do it.
1: We're going home. This show has been awful because the mics made me laugh too hard.
0: Bye, guys.
1: Bye, guys. I love you.
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9: ABC News, I'm Dave Packard. The final fireworks of the 4th of July spilled over into the 5th of July after President Trump delivered a late-night speech on Washington, D.C.'s National Mall. The event was delayed by heat-fueled thunderstorms. The president took the opportunity to say that America is under threat by communists.
10: We like to stop a threat like that immediately and before it begins. It's like a cancer. You got to cut it out. You got to cut it out fast.
9: Now, it wasn't just hot in D.C. In New York City, the heat index there reached 99 degrees, but Arlene Restituyu didn't mind a bit.
11: Being in the city is amazing. The weather is hot, but you're enjoying yourself. There's always places you could go to eat. With family, you know, New York is together today.
9: At least 9 people were injured in a 4th of July boat explosion in Chesapeake City, Maryland. Cecil County officials say 4 patients were flown to local burn centers, another 5 taken by ground to trauma centers. This is ABC News.
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13: Enjoy the Jason Matheson Show with Colleen Lindstrom without all that sleep in your eyes.
14: 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Replayed on the weekend on My Talk.
13: We are walking on sunshine on this Tuesday, June 30th, 2026. What's up, everyone? Welcome to the Jason Matheson Show. I'm Jace. I'm right over there. Say hello to America's buddy. It's Colleen Lindstrom.
14: Good morning, buddies.
13: She is the pride of South Bend, Indiana, home of Notre Dame. She's not fighting, though, the Irish or anyone. It's Holly Roberts.
14: Rudy. Don't make me cry so early.
13: Cheers, everyone.
14: Good morning.
13: Colleen, you're already fanning.
14: You guys, because the Young Bucks in the afternoon.
13: Yeah.
14: Cranked the heat up in here. I don't know what they thought was going on outside.
15: Ew.
14: Because it was swassy yesterday.
15: They did?
14: Yes, it's so hot in here.
13: Well, let's wake up Brittany. Let's call her.
14: Seriously, girlfriend, girl, I don't know what's going on with you. It's too hot in here. It's too hot in her.
13: What is she sick? I mean, does she need heat?
14: I did overhear. There was a conversation that occurred in the hallway, which will segue in a lovely way to the update on the walking challenge.
13: Oh, that's right.
14: Crisco came over from next door yesterday morning, and he was talking with Brooke, the captain of the My Walkers.
13: Okay.
14: And they were talking about that. We were all talking about the heat. We were talking about because that it was the headline of the day. You had to talk about the heat. If you're a Minnesotan, you're talking about the heat. And he said, Crisco said, Brittany loves this weather. So what I'm gathering from that is Brittany likes it hot.
13: Well, she should be hobbled.
14: I'm 49.
13: Yeah.
14: I come with my own internal heater. I need no help. Let's just say.
13: Yeah. Britt, I don't know.
14: I don't know what to do with her.
13: I'm befuddled.
14: So it's going to be about 45 minutes before the heat or the air kicks on in this room.
13: Yeah. Thanks, Brittany.
14: So
13: hope you're happy with
14: yourself.
13: We'll
14: be fanning for a while.
13: Yeah.
14: We'll be fanning for a while.
13: And not Elle fanning.
14: No. Or Dakota.
13: No. Well, that leads to beautifully.
14: Stretch out.
13: Holly has the official final tally. Is this the final tally, Holly?
1: I'm assuming it's the final tally because no walking happened yesterday.
14: Mm-mm.
1: So the numbers stayed the same and they're not going to change.
13: Brittany walked to the thermostat and turned it to 84.
14: Yeah. She got some steps for that.
13: This was our company walking challenge. How many steps could people get within how many days, Holly?
1: This ran from June 15th to June 28th.
13: Okay. And Holly's looking at the actual numbers. What do we have, Holly?
1: I am so happy to say that My Walkers, with a team average of 305,690 steps, won the Hubbard Walking Challenge and are in first place.
14: It's so big, you guys. This is huge.
1: I'm so happy for Brooke. I really walked for Brooke, our promotions director.
13: Did she want this bad?
1: She wanted this so bad, Jason. This was the sole and total focus of the past 2 weeks. And I have to give a shout out. Wait, look, Brittany might have, you know, that room that Colleen's in right now, hotter than Satan's crotch.
14: Yes, thank you.
1: But she walked her butt off. And special shout out to Jess. Jess, in our promotions department, the number two walker in the company. Brittany, number three, and Brooke, number four.
13: Yes.
14: That is incredible.
13: All the snaps.
1: Yes.
14: That is incredible.
13: All the little gay claps.
14: Yes. There they are.
13: There they are.
1: So you too may have an arbitrary, weird challenge at your office where the prize, you want to know what our prize is?
13: What's our prize?
1: Bragging rights.
14: I'm bringing a cake. I'm going to bring a cake or some bars. I just feel like you need something.
1: Bars would.
13: You going to bring bars, Colleen?
14: Yeah, I'm going to bring some bars, some nice bars. I was thinking a lemon bar.
1: Would
14: lemon
1: warmly bar? Welcome any kind of bar, just not rhubarb. Bar? No rhubarb.
14: Oh, I'm not going to make a rhubarb bar.
1: No.
13: Only Stephanie Hansen would make a rhubarb bar. She puts rhubarb in everything.
1: Ew, rhubarb ruins everything.
13: I like
14: the rhubarb.
13: Oh, my. Holly.
1: Ew.
13: We have a joke over here. Every time she's on, she freaking puts, especially this season, she puts rhubarb in everything.
1: Jason, I have to ask you, what's the point of rhubarb?
13: I don't know.
1: Whenever somebody cooks with
13: Thank
1: it.
13: You. I know, I'm with you.
1: They just dump a bag of sugar, so you might as well just have the sugar and not have the nasty rhubarb in there.
13: It's like a stringy, hard cousin of the celery.
14: Gosh, you guys are funny.
1: I can't eat raw celery.
13: I can't.
14: Raw celery will choke you.
1: Oh, when the daycare lady made us eat ants on a log growing up, I still have trauma from it.
14: Oh.
1: Still have trauma from it because she'd sit there and look at you and expect you to eat this ants on a log business.
14: No.
1: And it's disgusting.
14: No.
1: It's rude. It's wretched.
14: Well, first of all, it's got raisins, which, ew.
13: I almost cussed. Freaking.
14: Ew.
13: I hate raisins.
14: Raisins are awful.
13: Awful.
14: Don't tell me you like them. Don't at me. You just want to be different. They're not
13: cookie,
14: good.
13: Oatmeal raisin. Don't even give it to
14: I
13: me.
14: I actually like the oatmeal part.
13: I do too.
14: It's the raisin part give me chocolate chips. I'm
13: sure.
14: in.
13: Yeah.
14: Oatmeal chocolate chip all day.
13: Don't give me an oatmeal
14: throw
13: bar.
14: A raisin
13: or
14: in there?
13: Oatmeal raisin bar. No.
14: I will throw it at you. Raisins are trash. Celery is awful. The only thing about Ants on the Log that's good is the peanut butter. And I don't even know what is that. What is that? The log? It's not the log.
13: No.
14: The log is the celery. The ants are the raisins. What's the peanut butter?
15: The tree sap?
14: I'll eat the tree sap then.
13: Thank you. I hate rhubarb.
14: This is fascinating to me. Because to me, rhubarb is just like a background thing.
15: But what's the point, Colleen?
13: Thank you, Holly.
15: What is the point?
14: I suppose you're right, especially because it's usually paired with strawberry. Then I'm like, just give me the strawberries.
15: Oh, it's vile. What is the point? It is filler. Don't at me. Because if you have to dump a pound of sugar for every fistful of rhubarb, then there is no point. Why?
14: Also, I will say, we used to have rhubarb growing in our backyard, and I just thought it was a big ugly weed. So
13: because it is
14: a weed, right? So I'm like all for, you know, eat from the earth, but I don't know. I never knew what to do with it. I gave it to people. You want rhubarb? Come to my backyard. I don't have it anymore.
15: As a child, you would bring people to your backyard and say, would you like some?
14: This was as an adult. This was in our new house, or the house we're in now. Also, we also had surprise chives back there, and those got relocated, and I still miss them. You guys, do not underestimate the beauty of a nice little chive.
13: Surprise chives?
14: A surprise chive. Because whenever I wanted chives, I would just run out in the backyard and clip them up.
13: Phil Jones writes to us, ants on a log are now banned for most schools because of nut allergies.
14: Yeah, that's true.
15: Good.
14: That's true.
15: Ban them.
14: Listen, I would like to think I had a celery allergy.
13: Yeah.
14: And a raisin allergy.
15: Oh, that was vile. When adults made you eat food that you didn't want to eat.
13: Yeah.
14: Listen, I can, as a parent, I've resorted to some tactics, hoping that they would work. We used to call broccoli trees. You know, you do this thing where you call things cute names to try to get the kids to eat them.
13: The tree trick worked? Your kid?
14: Hell no.
13: A tree?
14: My children do not. No. No, I'm the only one in my house that eats broccoli.
15: The only thing I have with food and kids is kid, try the food so that you know that you don't like it.
14: Yeah.
15: Give it a go. Just one honest bite.
14: Yep.
15: And if you don't like it, that is fair. You get to have preferences.
14: It's true.
15: Exactly. Oh, and this other babysitter made sandwiches that were cheese sandwiches, American cheese slices with Miracle Whip in it.
14: Oh, sounds great, actually.
13: Oh, my.
14: Sounds great. I'm not mad about that.
15: Colleen, that's sick.
14: Actually, I don't like Miracle Whip, if I'm being honest.
13: Oh, I don't care.
14: I don't like Miracle Whip. I just want straight up mayo.
13: It doesn't matter to me.
14: You like mayo the thing of the Miracle Whip?
13: I'll take either.
14: Okay.
13: I like fresh mayo. I like Miracle Whip. And I like mayonnaise.
14: How do you feel about the sandwich that Holly just mentioned?
13: Holly, say it again.
15: White bread.
13: Ding.
15: Miracle Whip.
13: Ding.
15: American cheese slices.
14: I love it.
13: I'll pass.
14: I'm in.
13: I don't. You mean the process, like the Kraft cheese slices?
14: Yes. Processed.
13: Yeah, I'm a hard pass
14: food.
13: On those. I do not enjoy. There's something about the taste of those Kraft cheese slices that I do not enjoy. Colleen, am I ruining your day?
14: You a little bit because, well, this is just my childhood. My childhood was my mom would never buy those. She made when we had grilled cheese sandwiches at our house. It was with cheddar cheese. I find cheddar cheese to be offensively sharp. That's just that's personal preference. But when I would
13: my preferred cheese.
14: Okay. We all have cheeses. We all have our cheese preferences. Mm-hmm. I like a milder cheese. So we would always have cheddar grilled cheese. So I hated grilled cheese. And then I would go over to my grandma's and she would make it with, she would buy the singles. And I was like, what is this? What is this glorious sandwich you are feeding to me, grandmother?
13: Corn syrup.
14: It was the best. Corn syrup.
16: I don't know. Just processed. It's not real cheese.
15: Oh, I cried because of that sandwich. I thought it was so vile. So wretched.
14: Was it? What was it? Was it the Miracle Whip or the cheese or the combo?
15: It was everything.
14: Oh.
15: It was everything. And that they were forcing me to eat it.
14: Mm.
15: Can you tell at the middle age time of my life that I'm still holding on to this? That
16: it's, hey.
14: How did you feel about peanut butter pickle sandwiches? Did you ever get into those?
16: What? No.
14: Okay, I thought that was perfectly normal.
16: No.
14: We used to eat peanut butter and pickle sandwiches all the time at my house.
15: Jason, who is this person?
16: Did you go to school in Narnia?
14: No, this was at my house. My mom would make it. Oh, you want a peanut butter pickle sandwich? Sure I do. Heck yeah. Oh, I loved them.
16: No.
15: No.
16: Mm-mm. Those are two flavors that should not go together.
14: But they do.
16: Do they?
14: Strangely do.
16: Peanut butter and pickle?
14: I highly, highly encourage you to just give it a shot. Try to turn your brain off and just let go and let it wash over you.
16: I'm just trying to think about that flavor combination in my mouth hole.
14: It's better to not think about it. Don't think, just do.
15: Wow, you're really selling it, Colleen.
14: Well, because the problem is you'll get in your own way if you experience the cognitive dissonance of those two flavors before you take the bite. It's gonna condition you in a certain way, and I don't want that for you. I want you to be open to the glory of the peanut butter pickle sandwich. I cannot be alone. Please email if you enjoyed a peanut butter pickle sandwich as a child.
16: I bet you are the only
14: one. I refuse to believe that.
16: I have never in 51 years, almost 52 now walking around this planet, I have never heard of that combo.
14: Are you serious?
16: Between bread slices. No. Holly, you?
15: I've heard it.
16: Oh,
15: but I did, but I thought it was urban legend, Jason.
14: No, it's
15: real. I don't
14: real.
15: Think that anybody actually ate
16: like
15: it except
16: Sasquatch?
15: For yep, like Sasquatch or pregnant women on sitcoms.
14: You guys, Google it. I'm telling you, the New York Times has a recipe for it.
16: They do not.
14: They absolutely do. New York Times Cooking has a recipe for a peanut butter and pickle sandwich. Guys, it is not hard. It literally, ingredients, two slices of your favorite bread, unsalted butter if desired, peanut butter, and bread and butter pickles.
16: Okay, let's do this. This is an unscientific experiment. 651-641-1071. 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
14: Alone. I know I don't live alone in this space.
16: 6-1, what the hell's our number?
14: 651-641-1071. 1071.
16: That's right. That's what it is right now. We're going to take a break. Call the Pickle and Peanut Butter Hotline if you've ever had this. Not if you've heard of it. If you've had it in your mouth hole.
14: Put it in your mouth hole and masticated it.
16: Call us, and then I will also tell you what I did this morning that I haven't done in over a decade.
17: Now. For the next few weeks, My Talk's going to do Summer Hosts.
18: Ooh, Summer House? I love that show.
17: No, not Summer House. Summer Hosts.
18: Summer Hosts? What's Summer Hosts?
17: Some are here, some are not. For instance, for the week of June 29th, Bradley and Dawn are out, but everyone else, still here. Everybody's off for Independence Day on the 3rd. Then the week of July 6th through 10th, both the morning show and afternoon shows are off, but the midday shows, still here. You writing this down? And then finally, July 13th through the 17th, Jason and Colleen still off. Everyone else, back. Except Kendall, you know, baby. So there you go. A little vacation time for all the My Talkers, just not all at the same time. So if you hear a best of, now you know why. Summer Hosts. Some are here, some are not. On My Talk.
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13: It's the best of the Jason Matheson Show with Colleen Lindstrom on My Talk. Welcome back, everyone. Well, Holly and I stand corrected. It's time to go to the Pickle and Peanut Butter Hotline. Colleen brought up something a few minutes ago from her childhood, a horrifying concoction.
14: It's delightful.
13: White bread and then peanut butter and pickle together. And Holly and I, A, thought that sounded bizarre. And we also thought that Colleen was completely alone. Well, we opened up the phone lines and, well, Holly, I'm shocked. I'm shooketh. Who do we have first?
15: We're going to Angela.
13: Angela, welcome to the Pickle and Peanut Butter Hotline. You've tried this?
28: Oh, my gosh. Absolutely. And I'm going to one up this whole game. Add ketchup.
14: No, I've never done that.
13: No, yes. No. Holly, hang up with her and burn that phone.
14: Angela, I'm willing to give it a try, girlfriend.
15: No, I hung up on her.
13: No, we hung up on Angela. No, we mean it. Burn that phone.
15: We love you, Angela.
14: I'm sorry, Angela.
13: We love
14: Angela.
13: You, Angela. We appreciate you, yes. Angela.
15: But we also question your
13: now
15: choices.
13: Now on the no-fly list.
14: I was actually willing to hear that out.
13: Nope. She's on the no-fly list now.
16: Calling Delta right now. She's on the no-fly list.
15: Yeah, can you also call American, United, Sun Country, and JetBlue, please?
16: Yep, Angela's banned.
14: Angela, don't worry, girl. I got your back.
16: Oh, we got to go back to that, but let's get to the let's put a pin in that. Let's not forget Angela and what she just put into our ear holes. Let's go. Who do we have next?
15: We're going to go to Bob.
16: Bob, welcome to the Pickle and Peanut Butter Hotline. Have you had this sandwich?
2: I sure have. It was a childhood staple.
14: Yes, Bob. Yes.
2: I'm also 49, so maybe we're just in that niche age group.
14: I think you're right.
2: I don't know. But you got sweet, the salty, the sour.
14: Oh, crunch, so good.
2: Creamy. It's got all of it in there.
14: Don't you kind of want one right now, Bob?
2: I do. I might have to stop at the store on the way home. And
16: okay. Hang up on him, too. Bye, Bob.
14: I love you, Bob. I love you, Bob. Bob, you're my best friend.
16: Bob, we love you.
15: But make good choices with your life.
16: Thank you.
14: He does. I sign off on all of Bob's choices.
16: I'm not going to put him on the no-fly list, but that Angela. Anyway, let's go. Who do we have next?
15: Gabe.
16: Gabe, welcome to the Pickle and Peanut Butter Hotline. Have you had this?
3: I not only have it, but I also serve it to the kids in the daycare, and they love it.
14: Gabe,
16: you're spreading
14: Gabe,
16: it to the next generation.
14: I love this. Love this for you.
3: The toddlers, the babies, you know, they just love it. But the teachers, they don't. I don't know what their problem is. But and as far as that celery on a celery ant thing, no, the kids hate that.
14: See, Gabe?
3: And I think it's a celery.
14: Everybody, I trust Gabe.
3: It's a celery.
14: I trust Gabe with my entire life.
16: Yeah, Gabe has a good.
3: You know what? And Jason, also, just to let you know that we are applying for that Gordon Ramsay thing. He contacted our restaurant not too long ago, so we're currently putting a video together for that for Nightmares. So there you go.
16: Oh, okay. Gabe, keep us up. I know that you can't once you, but when you can update us, okay, buddy?
3: Yes, we will.
16: Thank you. Look at that. People,
15: look at
16: I mean.
15: That. We got a little hot.
14: See,
15: guys.
14: Now you can't even be mean to Gabe.
16: I can't even be mean to Gabe.
14: Mm-hmm.
16: Damn it.
14: Mm-hmm.
16: Let's give Judy the last word. Let's punch up Judy. Judy, welcome to the Peanut Butter and Pickle Hotline. Have you had this?
4: Of course. But ours were peanut butter and dill pickle.
14: Same, Judy.
4: On toast.
14: Same, girl.
16: On toast?
4: Yes. Oh, my gosh. It was amazing. You take the big, long, whole dill pickle and you slice it up. And then you line it up on your toast after you put the peanut butter on it. Oh, my gosh, that's so good.
14: That sounds like a lovely open face sandwich. I could get behind that.
4: Oh, no.
14: You got to double it up. You got to sandwich that thing. Judy, yep. I love you because you just, the way that you just normalized that for me, it felt real. Thank you.
16: Mm-hmm. Thank you, Judy.
4: Oh, awesome. So good. Okay.
16: We love you. Thank you, Judy.
14: I love Judy.
16: Okay, back to Angela.
15: Yeah, we have to circle back. Have to circle back.
14: Angela, I want to remind you, I love you, and I believed in everything you were saying.
15: We love you too, Angela, but you make poor life choices.
16: And Angela, I've already called MSP. You're on the no-fly list. Already. You won't be allowed to fly anymore.
14: Can I tell you guys why I actually don't think this is that weird? Because...
16: What, the pickle and ketchup and peanut butter?
14: Just hear me out. Just hear me out. Have you ever been to, like, Blue Door and had their Jiffy Burger?
16: No.
15: I would stay, just from the name alone,
14: okay.
15: I would
16: thank you, Holly. Thank
15: stay
16: you.
15: Away.
14: Well, let me just tell you what's on the Jiffy Burger. And it's actually one of my favorite burgers at Blue Door. I have to share it because it's a lot. It's a sharer. The Jiffy Burger. Oh, I feel like you're gonna make a noise when I start to tell you what's on it.
16: Well, I mean, you gotta trust and believe. Go.
14: All right.
16: Stand tall in your convictions.
14: Okay, so the Jiffy Burger contains a single patty with pepper jack cheese, peanut butter, bacon, mayo, and pickle. And I do believe you could put some ketchup on it and it would bring the whole thing home.
15: That is the burger that the evil kid in the Twilight Zone movie served to the adults that he was holding hostage in his terror-haunted mansion.
14: Okay, well, then send me there because that is a good burger.
16: Nope. Nope. Oh, we've learned a lot today. We've learned a lot in a half hour. We've learned Angela will never be able to fly to see her family
14: again.
16: Love
14: you, Angela.
16: And we've loved Gabe. We've had mixed feelings about Gabe, but then he turned it around. I don't know. It's been a lot. We'll be right back.
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0: Welcome back. Little pop of pop culture. Colleen has had something on our Google document for a little while here, and this fits into the arena of pop of pop culture. You are obsessed and getting obsessed-er with something.
1: You guys, if
0: what?
1: You
0: I,
1: are
0: I don't
1: not
0: know about this.
1: Oh, Jason.
0: Yeah, what? I'm
1: I
0: excited.
1: Cannot wait for September. Why, you ask?
0: Do you remember?
1: That, and also, that is when we are expecting the upcoming memoir written by one of the kids of John and Kate Plus Eight, Colin Gosselin. He is dropping a book called In the Shadow of Eight, Surviving the Reality of My Childhood. Yes, Jason. This is the son, just to pull it back, John and Kate Gosselin have twins, and then they have sextuplets. So they have two children that were born at the same time, and then six children who were born at the same time. And so they have eight kids. And then they were the subject of this reality show, John and Kate Plus Eight. Famously, their marriage then dissolved. And then I believe there was a Kate Plus Eight. I believe that she really tried to squeeze blood out of the turnip to try to make this thing continue to go. She did a turn on Dancing with the Stars, no pun intended. But one of the things that was so overwhelming about the show, one of the reasons I think people were curious about them, was the very organized and borderline militant way that she ran her household. Which on the one hand, you would think, well, of course, you would have to run a household like that with some level of organization that the average bear maybe does not possess.
0: Yeah.
1: But I think people were also kind of critical of her because of the ways that she treated her husband and her children. Well, Colin Gosselin, when he was a little bit older, I want to say he was a teenager, maybe 17, they institutionalized him. She dropped him off at a mental hospital and then went ahead and had interviews about his mental health. He does have some diagnoses, but that does not necessarily mean that was where he needed to be. I'm not on the inside. He is, though. And he is saying, no, I'm going to tell you about the reality of what it was like to be raised by this woman. And he is going to tell all. Now, meanwhile, she is allegedly kind of panicking because I think, well, according to the siblings and to other people, she realizes that stuff that she doesn't want to come out is going to come out about her parenting. Now, the picture, and I don't know if you've seen the cover. You need to look at the cover of the book. It's called In the Shadow of Eight by Colin Gosselin. It is a picture of her walking. They're walking somewhere, and Colin is kind of right behind her, and she has her hand over his mouth.
0: Oh.
1: Yeah.
2: And that's an actual photograph of Kate Gosselin and Colin.
1: Yes.
0: Oh.
1: I am obsessed with this story. I want to hear everything he has to say. On Saturday, he shared a headline, and this is where you start to see kind of the cracks and fissures in this family. By the way, the kids, a lot of them barely speak anymore to each other.
0: To each other?
1: Yeah,
0: even?
1: It's really sad what has happened to this family. But Colin shared on a headline on his Instagram stories from the New York Post. And that headline said, Kate Gosselin is spiraling ahead of estranged son Colin's bombshell memoir. Quote, she knows it's about to hit the fan. And he captioned it, what's done in darkness will always come to light.
0: In 2024, he brought those allegations. Mm-hmm. She abused him beginning allegedly.
1: Yes.
0: beginning when he was 8 to 9 years old. He alleged that he was confined and isolated from his other siblings.
1: Yes.
0: By Kate. Mm-hmm. And he was a scapegoat for his mother's problems.
1: It's really awful. I mean,
0: and the People magazine article.
1: I think it did take some time. Again, people were fascinated with how organized she was. And that's the thing is, I am, you know, I'm a parent of multiples. I'm not a parent of high level multiples. I'm a parent of twins. But there is a fascination, even just about twins. I have a friend who has triplets. The things, I mean, people are very curious about how you parent when you're parenting many children of the same age. And that's why, I mean, this was, that's why people flocked to this show, because you had to think, how would I do that? Wow, she has to be so organized. But it took a while, but eventually people started to see kind of what, that it wasn't just being organized. It was really a level of control that was unhealthy.
2: And that revealed itself over time.
1: Yeah, it took a while.
2: I never watched John and Kate Plus 8. The only reason I know about the Goslins is because they were hot tabloid fodder for years in the early 2010s, late 2000s, when their marriage eventually disintegrated and John Goslin went and hung out with the Ed Hardy guy and tried to be a DJ.
1: Yeah, he definitely, no, but it's true. He went through some stuff. John Goslin went through some stuff because she ran that household. And she at almost, I mean, and this is just me anecdotally, I watched maybe, I think maybe I watched a season or two, because I also was fascinated with how does she run this household. But what I saw was the she treated him like he was a non-
0: one of the children.
1: Oh, yes, absolutely, like he was one of the children. And so, and then when he, nobody was really surprised when they divorced. And I do feel like he was trying to say some stuff early on and he was being silenced. There is a video that has been making the rounds of, and I can't remember their names, the twins. The twins are girls. So they have, again, they have twins and sextuplets. The twins are girls and they're the older girls. And when they were teenagers, they were on one of the morning talk shows. I can't remember which one. And the interviewer asked them a question. And they both kind of clammed up. And the way Kate Goslin reacted to them clamming, like not being able to form words, is disturbing. She says, you know, use your words. And they're teenagers. Use your words. And then she's so irritated with them. And she says, all morning, all they do is make noise. And then you ask them a real question and they can't seem to make words. And it's embarrassing. It's horrifying. And I saw somebody in the comment section say, this was a cry for help. And we didn't even see it. These young girls didn't feel like they could answer honestly the question that was being asked of them because their monster mother was right there.
2: Well, and then think about us, the viewers watching the show, John and Kate Plus 8, our sophistication about reality TV at the time, this was on TLC,
1: right.
2: The learning channel.
1: Right.
2: It was rudimentary at best. So perhaps us as viewers weren't looking for those signs, those cries for help.
1: You were
2: just like, oh, this is a family and they're doing their thing.
1: And
2: they're on television.
1: And you sort of, I think you sort of trusted the producers, right? That if they saw anything that was,
0: They would have reported it.
1: Right. Because there's camera people and producers around all the time. They have a full crew all the time. So if they saw anything untoward, you sort of trust them that they would, if you see something, say something, but they didn't.
0: I wonder, and if you said this on the layup, I apologize.
1: That's okay.
0: Does she have contact with any of her kids?
1: That I don't know. Okay. I actually don't know the answer to that. I doubt it. I really doubt that she has any kind of relationship with them. But what do I know? I mean,
0: and I got to say, this isn't absolving anyone. I am sure that not only Kate was a disaster, I'm sure John was probably a little bit better, but I'm sure he was a mess too.
1: He was dealing with his own stuff.
0: these kids, man, were caught between just bookends of nutter butterness.
1: Yeah.
0: Not just from her. I think they were probably getting it from both sides.
1: Yeah.
2: And then living your life in front of a camera.
1: And you never got to make the decision for yourself because they were on camera from the time they were in diapers. And then until they were preteens. I mean, they were in the public eye from the jump.
0: From the jump.
1: Just by virtue of the fact that there were so many of them.
0: I mean, I think she should have been removed from television for that hairstyle, but that's just me.
1: Listen, that is the thing that people remember the most.
0: That it looked like a turkey's ass? Yes.
1: By the way, that book, I said it comes out in September. It comes out in October. I don't know if I'm going to be able to wait that long. I think I might start asking for advance copies.
0: We'll work on that. We'll call the publisher. We'll get a galley.
1: Mm-hmm.
0: They did it in Devil Wears Prada, just saying. Anyway, that's going to do it for hour one. When we come back, Holly knows something and more. So, go get some more.
3: Morning, sunshine.
0: Colleen brought up something a few minutes ago from her childhood, a horrifying concoction.
1: It's delightful.
0: White bread and then peanut butter and pickle together. And Holly and I, thought that sounded bizarre. And we also thought that Colleen was completely alone. Well, we opened up the phone lines. Angela, welcome to the Pickle and Peanut Butter Hotline. You've tried this?
4: Absolutely. And I'm going to one-up this whole game. Add ketchup.
2: No, I've never done that.
0: No, yes. No. Holly, hang up with her and burn that phone.
1: Angela, I'm willing to give it a try, girlfriend.
2: No, I hung up on her.
0: No, we hung up on Angela.
1: I was actually willing to hear that out.
0: Nope. She's on the no-fly list now.
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0: 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Enjoy!

0: Welcome back to the show, everyone. We have Screen Queens coming up. We have a hat trick. All three of us watch something. We love when that happens and more. So stay right there. But right now, hey, Colleen.
1: Hey, what?
0: What's your old person habit?
1: You guys, I have so many. It's actually disturbing. However, the reason I'm asking is because, and I want you to be thinking about what yours might be, because I have a love-hate with BuzzFeed, but every once in a while they hit on a question that gets me in a spot where it feels very relatable. And this is the one that's gotten me recently. They were surveying the community for people's old people habit, the things that they do that are commonly associated with old people. Let me give you some examples. Allow me. While you, Holly, and Jason are thinking about your old people habits, one person said, I carry a travel sewing kit. I have Band-Aids, wet wipes, and a snack at all times.
0: Okay.
1: I would like you to know I have a bag that's similar in my own purse. How about this? Boy, a lot of these are hitting home. Having a tiny motorized fan with me all the time. I have an analog one and a motorized one in my purse at all times.
0: Right now, right? You have one right
1: as
0: now.
1: As we speak, yeah. I have three analog fans and one small battery operated fan. Never know.
2: Are they all in your purse?
1: They're all in my large purse.
0: Wow.
1: How about this? Here's an old person habit that one person has adopted. I sit on my porch when it's cool and have some iced tea with lemon. I do this every day.
2: Is it country time?
1: Every day. No, I do not do it. That is nothing against the country time lemonade. I prefer something more fresh squeezed-ish.
0: Okay.
1: How about this? I like naps. Me
0: Colleen,
1: too.
0: Colleen, may I stop you real quick? I don't want to ruin the momentum here.
1: It's okay. Go ahead.
0: I just want to verify. I want to make sure we're all following along. So far.
1: Yeah.
0: You Colleen.
1: Yep.
0: Have said yes.
1: To all of them.
0: 100%. Okay. Just, if you want to continue. Okay.
2: Yeah, is there still more on this list?
1: Oh, are there ever, Holly?
0: Okay.
1: How about this? I carry a small retractable tape measure.
2: Wait. Colleen, please.
1: I don't have one right now, but I do have a purse-sized tape measure. You never know when you're going to need to measure something.
2: Okay.
1: Right. You know, you're out shopping and you're like, boy, I like this. Will it fit in that space that I have in mind?
0: I sure wish I had a purse-sized tape measure.
1: Oh, look, I do, because it is important to know measurements. Don't just buy things and hope and pray.
2: You know they have a measure tool on your phone, right?
1: Yeah, but I don't trust that thing. I got to go analog. I don't trust that.
0: That was another old person habit, not Thank trusting you. Technology. So go ahead,
1: true.
0: Write that one down.
1: Oh, my God.
2: Get off
0: you
2: me
0: literally.
1: Okay.
0: I don't trust that
1: phone. Oh, here's another old person habit by the community of BuzzFeed. When I'm baking, I take out all the ingredients before I start, and then as each one is used, I put it away. That's true. That's how you, isn't that how you bake?
0: They're just talking about that you don't wait till the end and then put everything away. You do it one at a time.
1: I do. I take everything out in the beginning and then I put it away after I use it. That seems efficient to me. Okay. Another old person habit as outlined by the community of BuzzFeed.
0: Okay.
1: Cotton nightgown, top and bottom sheets, and a light quilt on the bed. That's sleep comfort. I wear a nightgown and I am an old lady and that's fine. That's fine.
0: Do you... Colleen, do you hold your candle in your left hand or your right hand?
1: With my sleep hat? I do actually have a sleep hat. Oh, I'm old.
2: Question about your nightgown.
1: Yeah.
2: Is it floor length?
1: Yes, it is, Holly.
2: Does it have lace detail on top?
1: No, it doesn't. It's just a cotton. It's like a nice cotton muumuu nightgown. It is. I don't like things touching my body too closely. I don't like elastic waistbands. I don't like that. So just a nice long nightgown.
2: Looking like a Victorian ghost.
1: Just really.
2: While you go to bed.
1: I have it in three colors, the exact same one.
0: A Victorian ghost.
1: It's true. I'm old, guys.
0: Holly, is that an apparition or is that Colleen going to bed?
1: Okay, I'm done. What are your old people habits?
2: We didn't even get to any kind of pill container. BuzzFeed,
1: oh, that is one. That is one, actually. That's one of them. That's so true, though.
2: How many pill containers do you have in your purse right now,
1: I just
2: Colleen?
1: Have the one, but it has all the pills in it.
0: If you just tuned in, we're talking old people habits with Colleen.
1: Mm-hmm. Do you want to know what's in my pill container? I think it's actually kind of interesting.
0: Sure.
1: Because you never want to be caught without your pills. I've got
0: tape measure, Holly.
1: I've got extra
0: you never
1: strength.
0: Want to be caught without your tape measure.
2: Extra because she doesn't trust the one on your phone.
1: No, it's true. Extra strength Tylenol, Zyrtec, which I take for my seasonal allergies, my levothyroxine. I don't have a thyroid. I do need to take that every day. And I have these as backup just in case. I've got a nice acid reducer for when you have tomatoes late at night. I keep my vitamin D right here.
0: As Victorian ghosts do.
1: And then I have Advil in the large section. And You never, ever, ever want to be caught without Imodium. Because you don't want to take the gamble. Thank you. And that has been the tour of my pill bottle.
0: Holly, did you say yes to any of Colleen's list of old people habits?
2: Jason, in fact, I did not.
1: What?
0: I did not either.
2: I did not.
0: Nair a old person habit.
1: Seriously, none of them?
0: None of them, and I'm not just saying that.
2: I didn't either. Honestly, no. Sincerely.

0: Yeah, she has.
1: You
0: one
1: have
0: of those...
1: a purse clip.
0: Yeah, I do. It was a purse clip, Jason,
2: I'm not
0: and she
2: this
0: hangs
2: thing on the floor. Ew.
0: She hangs her purse on the purse clip every day.
2: I do
0: on the desk in the studio.
1: Oh, look at that bag. What is that bag?
2: This is my.
1: I think Tilla's in that bag.
2: I've got
0: probably.
2: I've got two opera glasses for when we're sitting too far at the theater. Here's my motorized fan.
1: She literally did pull out opera glasses.
2: I've got Kleenex. I've got, ooh, these are important. Shout wipes.
1: They don't really work.
2: Jason.
1: I'm sorry. I'll continue. I'm sorry.
2: I've got classic wet wipes. I've got Band-Aids.
0: Keep in mind that this is the purse inside her purse.
1: That's right. Yeah, audience, because that's right. Thank you, Holly. You can't see.
0: Yeah.
1: This is the purse inside her. Are those surgery tweezers?
2: No, this is a hairpin. I've got a lot of hair rubber bands. I've got...
1: Holly, if she pulls out a scalpel, we're out of here.
2: Oh, you're going to actually... This one's going to send you. I think this one's going to really send you. I don't have the full sewing kit, but I do have my sewing scissors.
0: You're just going to walk up to somebody and just cut a button off
2: you
0: their shirt?
2: You never know when you've got a straight... Listen, I'm like, you know what? If I were ever on Let's Make a Deal, I'd be good.
1: What else? Give us one more thing.
2: One more thing. This is a very...
1: We're doing a list of old people habits that Colleen got a 100% on it.
0: Perfect score.
1: Perfect score.
2: There's really not anything else really. I've got lens cleaner.
1: Okay, I have that. That's the only thing that you have pulled out of the purse within a purse that I also have. Wow.
2: I also
1: Holly.
2: Have a remote control in my purse.
0: For what?
1: For what?
2: My mom's television. It's a whole story.
1: We gotta take a break. I don't even want to ask. We'll be right back.
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6: ABC News, I'm Dave Packer. In Washington, D.C., President Trump speaking Saturday evening ahead of the Freedom 250 fireworks show. Events on the Mall were evacuated for a time due to severe weather, but the president Saturday night saying,
7: "They did the right thing. They saw lightning, and I said, there's no way if we have to speak in front of one person at 4 o'clock in the morning, I'm going to be here. There's no way we can be deterred."
6: Earlier, military flyovers in D.C., more military jets in New York. They flew in formation past the Statue of Liberty and One World Trade Center, leaving red, white, and blue smoke trails across the skyline. And a fireworks show on the Two Rivers, finishing the festivities. A pilot on a Delta Airlines flight reported that the plane may have been struck by a firework as they were approaching the runway at Chicago's Midway Airport. And it was hot up and down the original 13 colonies. Days of extreme heat in the Northeast sparking some of those thunderstorms. This is ABC News.
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11: Hello and welcome to the Monday edition of the Donna and Steve Show. I am the Donna. He is the Steve.
12: Hey, good morning, everyone.
11: Good morning.
12: Yes, good morning. Happy Monday.
11: Thank you.
12: Heading into the 4th of July at the end of this week.
11: Are we the only ones working this week? I don't know what's going on.
12: We're just shifting. We're just changing things a little bit. A couple shows are taking off this week. Maybe another show taking off next week. We're working both weeks because we're going to be out during... I have a vacation coming up later in July with Lou's family, my wife's family.
11: And I got nothing.
12: I love that. And then we are both going on an Alaska cruise. That will be sort of our week off the air in August, where we'll have some best of shows, we'll be playing.
11: I think that's
12: right.
11: People
12: are going to love them. People are going to love them.
11: You're going to love them. You're going to love them.
12: People really
11: love
12: them.
11: People love it.
12: People like it.
11: I'm going to love it.
12: I was just outside watering the plants.
11: Well, I hope that went. How'd that go for you?
12: I was out there for, I believe, a total of 7 minutes, and I just came in and said, oh, my gosh, it is extremely uncomfortable outside right now.
11: Yeah, I opened the door at about, 5:20 this morning, and I could see that the difference between the temperature outside and inside was affecting my windows,
12: mm-hmm.
11: which could mean I need new windows. But don't anyway, enough about that.
12: Right,
11: I don't want to go there. I opened the door and I was like, you've got to be kidding me. It was like opening the door to a sauna.
12: It's very warm.
11: Humid.
12: It's very warm. Very. I think the dew points. It's all about dew points. If you all look at temperatures, really just ask about the dew point.
11: Yeah, yeah, yeah.
12: That is what matters most in the world of weather. And I think that they are extremely high.
11: I think you're right.
12: Today. Yeah. Although, I will say, since I can't look at dew points ahead of time, remember last week it was like 90, 95, 96, 97, 96, 95. Here we go. Today, 93. Tomorrow, 92. Wednesday, 85. Thursday, 88. Friday, 85. Saturday, the 4th of July, 86, with a 60% chance of a thundershower.
11: Wow.
12: But that's a little bit better. That has come down 11 degrees on my very unreliable iPhone weather app over the last couple of days. It went from 97 down to 86. So that's good, right?
11: Sure. Sure. It is hot. Yesterday, it was so weird, the weather. It was raining so hard, like so hard. My power went out.
12: Yeah.
11: It went black. I mean, my house just went black because it was so early in the morning.
12: Early thunderstorms, yeah.
11: And then that went back. It was just, you know, pride. We got really lucky with the parade. It had stopped raining for the most part. Then it got really windy, and then it got chilly, and then it got really hot.
12: Mm.
11: What is going on?
12: What a journey for you. How'd you end up getting home after the parade? Because I know you had sort of, did you Uber out there?
11: I did Uber out there, yeah. I parked my car in a covered spot because I was afraid of hail in a neighboring town.
12: Absolutely, Donna.
11: And then you drove me back. I was like, is he being serious right now? Is he going to really drive me? And you did.
12: Wow. That doesn't sound like me. And it should be worth noting that that comes after you and I were trying to plot where to park together. Donna said, I'm going to look into it. This was on Friday. She said, I'm going to look into it. And then a couple minutes later, I get a note from her, a text that just says, pretty much I'm bailing on you. It just says, I'm just going to drive right to Amy James's house and Uber up there from there. And then, sure enough, I didn't hold that against you. I was like, absolutely, I'll drive you home. Now, you should know that I peed in a bottle in the parking lot, and that bottle is still closed, but in the car. But otherwise, you're welcome. And
11: okay, so you, I would get that bottle out of the
12: I
11: car.
12: I do need to remember. I was actually
11: because it is very
12: right
11: hot.
12: I just remember that right now. So I will dispose of that.
11: Okay.
12: And I won't go into further detail about that, but I was heroic, and I had indecent exposure inside of my own vehicle, inside of a parking lot in Minneapolis.
11: And I'm sure somebody caught it on camera.
12: I should think so. Everything's recorded now. Everything's Big Brother. But yeah, what did you make of the drive? I tried to make sure the air conditioning was nice for you, so it was cool and that you felt comfortable.
11: It was great. Thank you. Thank you so much. I did get a little concerned that we were kind of going in the opposite direction that we should have been going, but I'm sure it was your GPS taking us according to
12: 601.
11: Road closures and things like that. But I have to tell you, we were driving and I saw a really nice bumper sticker. And the bumper sticker said, something good is going to happen to you today. And I was like, wow, what a nice thing to put on your car for someone behind you to see.
12: Yeah, right.
11: Well, lo and behold, we won big time at pull tabs.
12: Wow.
11: A group of 12. We won some money.
12: How much money? You have to say it now because it doesn't matter. It's divided by 12. So you guys
11: $96 a piece. Right? Thank you.
12: There were 12 people at this gathering?
11: Yeah. Yeah, yeah, yeah. And not everybody showed up.
12: You have a lot of adult friends who just hang out a lot. I mean, it's tough to gather just 12 adults. No kids, right?
11: No kids.
12: Just 12 adults on a Sunday afternoon. We're like, let's all go meet at this restaurant in the middle of the afternoon. Sort
11: yes.
12: of. It was like 2 o'clock.
11: 1:30 is when everybody met. Yeah.
12: That's yeah. so interesting.
11: Yeah, yeah, there's a lot of adults who get together, Steve.
12: Just adults. They just...
11: Yeah, no kids. Just not us. One kid. I don't think any of us have kids, any of the
12: that
11: group.
12: Is also an interesting sort of like statistical anomaly. Or maybe you all found each other because of the shared common ground of freedom that you
11: nope,
12: have.
11: Nope, all ex-coworkers and our friends.
12: And none with any kids?
11: Nope. Nope.
12: Wow.
11: 12
12: what were you
11: people,
12: knuckleheads
11: no
12: up
11: kids.
12: To? Were you guys misbehaving?
11: No,
12: in there?
11: We were just eating and telling stories and playing pull tabs, having a couple of cocktails.
12: I've never played pull tabs. I've never done a meat raffle.
11: I don't have the bug the way some people do. Like, I have a couple of friends, and you know both of them. They love to gamble. Like, once I win, I'm like, yeah, I'm good. And they're like, no, you're going to have to give us that $25 back because we're putting in for more.
12: Oh,
11: yeah. You know, and I'm like, okay.
12: Yeah, you got the gambling bully friends.
11: Yes, very much so. Wow. Yeah, they're the people who, like, I went to a casino with one of these friends once. She was playing blackjack, went in with, let's say, $150 to lose or play with. I did not play any blackjack. I went up to a pull tab stand, whatever, pulled $200, and I went, I quit. Now, this friend that I was with would have at least played with $150.
12: Right. Yeah, yeah, yeah.
11: And I'm like, no, I'm done. I'm done. Come on.
12: So let me
11: I'll
12: ask
11: buy
12: you.
11: At the buffet.
12: What's the plan? Have we earmarked this $96 for more fun or something specific?
11: That's a really good question. I haven't earmarked it for anything. It's just kind of sitting in my wallet.
12: Maybe you should earmark it.
11: Don't otherwise, rob me!
12: It's just going to go to a bill. But if you earmark it for a nice colorful top. You've been wanting to find colorful tops.
11: Okay.
12: But maybe you're like, you know what? I don't want to spend that much money on something. But now if it's pool tab money, maybe you can go and get like a nice Ralph Lauren pink top.
11: Okay. Thank you. All right. Maybe I'll do that. There is no color out there, guys. I hate to break it to you.
12: That's the only trouble. If you shop at stores, that's a good place to not find any color.
11: There's no color. Everything is gray and brown and beige and nude and white and black.
12: Yeah.
11: That's it. Those are your choices.
12: That's all you have.
11: Maybe you'll get a blue every now and then.
12: It's probably going to be a watered down
11: blue.
12: Yeah,
11: don't count
12: on it. If
11: you're
12: looking for royal blue, you may as well fly a kite.
11: That's right.
12: Boy, and there is something you don't see a ton of anymore. Kite flying.
11: I just saw someone flying a kite the other day.
12: Is that right?
11: Yeah, my neighbor was flying it. His
12: kid. I used to live in a nice kite flying part of the neighborhood. It was a big open field behind our house.
11: Nice.
12: And people would fly kites back there. And it is fun. If you can really get a kite going. It's
11: you just
12: got
11: to grab that wind, right? You just got to grab a wave.
12: Yeah.
11: You know?
12: And then do you have to run away from it? Is that how you start it?
11: I think so. And I think you have to have a key attached to it so you can invent electricity.
12: No. So I don't think that that is standard anymore. I do know that that is how. Franklin or Edison, Donna?
11: Wow.
12: Come on.
11: It's
12: are
11: gotta...
12: you American? It's the 4th of July week. You better not be anti-American. You'll be canceled.
11: Okay. So wait a second. Edison was the light bulb guy, right? So I'm going to give this to Benjamin Franklin.
12: Now, he doesn't. It's a Benjamin Franklin.
11: Okay. I can't see him flying a kite. I could see him with an apple on his head.
12: I don't know that that's him. I don't even know. In fact, I think we're going further away. I think you might be thinking of George Washington with a cutting down the apple tree.
11: No.
12: Never tell a lie. There's
11: no,
12: a,
11: this is
12: Johnny
11: a.
12: Johnny Appleseed?
11: No, this is an inventor of some sort. There's an apple involved. What's that guy's name? Does it start with the C? Inventor with the apple. Okay. Right? Some kind of math thing. E equals MC squared.
12: You think it's Einstein?
11: I don't think I do.
12: You're Isaac Newton.
11: Isaac Newton, thank you, with the apple. What was his story?
12: Legend states that while he was sitting under an apple tree, and you might remember this, Donna, back in the 1660s, an apple fell and hit him on the head, which inspired his discovery of the law of universal gravitation. However, according to historical accounts, the apple actually fell near him while he was in a contemplative mood, sparking his idea about gravity. Okay, I don't think we need to split hairs there, guys.
11: Right? Seriously.
12: Let's let it hit him on the head.
11: There was an apple. There was an invention. The end.
12: Thank you. Can the accuracy police please sit down? Thank you. And good night.
11: It's a little hypocritical, but okay. Anyway, thanks for the ride.
12: We like details and accuracy when we like it. And when we don't, we don't. We are very flaky, Donna.
11: That's right.
12: We're flaky people. And frankly, literally, you're battling psoriasis. I have a little red mark on my forehead. We're both using the same medication.
11: What?
12: So we can swap medication.
11: Oh, yeah, you're using Zoryve.
12: Donna!
11: I'm also doing light therapy with this giant wand.
12: That's cool.
11: It's pretty cool. 3 times a week. Thank you. Good night.
12: For how long?
11: Life.
12: No, for how long do you have
11: to use 14 seconds on each spot.
12: Oh, how do you find the time?
11: Thank you.
12: 14 seconds?
11: Yeah, it's a whole thing. Don't worry about it. Look it up.
12: No, I'm worried about it. I don't want to look it up.
11: I only did 10 seconds because I was afraid I was going to get blisters or something.
12: That's so unlike you.
11: I know. We should go.
12: Okay, fine. Hey, when we come back, cities are doing something sort of interesting that I wonder if you might be interested in them, Donna. And listeners, I think there might be some of you who are like, you know what, I could use this. And maybe some of you who have empty nest syndrome, something like this might be good for you as well. We'll get into what that is when we come back. Donna and Steve on My Talk.
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10: I didn't even realize he was in it. That's how little I kind of dropped into it.
13: Don't worry. That happened to me with Austin Butler in Dune.
14: He was bald, though.
13: He was bald.
11: Oh, boo.
13: Damn.
11: Nobody wants that.
14: Wow, thanks. I thought he was actually more attractive as a bald man. Wow.
11: Not Austin Butler.
14: Aggressive.
11: Bald. It was. It was.
14: Gross.
11: Hold on.
14: No hair.
13: Wait, how can I look at somebody if they don't have
11: I'm
13: a hair follicle?
11: Like my dad
14: they look like
11: here.
14: A big baby.
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13: She said, feel the beat, forget that broken heart.
14: Hey, good morning. Welcome back. I love you guys. Thank you for listening.
15: I didn't know if we were going to get you back. Somebody was chatting your ear off in there, and I saw you eating your eggs and talking. So it must be someone you're comfortable with because you were eating eggs and talking.
14: That's right. It was our coworker, Colleen.
15: Hello, Colleen.
14: Who asked if she came in, and she said, do you know who this belongs to? And I said, yes, I do. That belongs to Steve.
15: Ooh, can you give me hints and I'll see if I can guess it?
14: It is something that you loaned me that I gave back and that you have refused to bring home with you.
15: Something that you loaned me.
14: You loaned me.
15: Okay. Well, it's not an umbrella, even though I know I forgot an umbrella on the trolley yesterday. I hope that someone from our team brought it back. Probably
14: you'll
15: not.
14: It was a necktie.
15: Oh, yes, Donna, the black necktie.
14: Yeah, so then I took that opportunity to whine about you and go, oh, this is typical Steve. Typical Steve. He's like, oh, you have all your cell phones? Why don't you bring one in so I could give it to one of my kids? And I'm like, great. I got up early. I went looking for it. I find it. I bring it in. This was over a month ago, easily. It is still here at the radio station.
15: Where is it, though?
14: It's in your box.
15: In my safety box. That's my work safe. Except it's not safe because people steal headphones. Who the hell are you people? How do you sleep at night, you headphone stealer people? Sure, I steal your chocolate every holiday. It's a tradition. But stealing someone's headphones, how dare you?
14: I don't know if people deliberately steal headphones. I think they take them and forget to put them back, and then they start making the rounds. Someone's like, hey, anyone have any extra headphones? Oh, I don't know whose these are, but here.
15: Yeah, these are guest headphones, I think.
14: Right. That's what happens. I'm pretty sure it's not deliberate.
15: Well, I'm sorry. You're right. I haven't taken that back yet. The phone thing.
14: I'm not surprised, Steve. You still have a cup of pee in your backseat of your car.
15: That reminds me again. I have to do that. I got to go out there and empty it.
14: I would have just emptied it on the street, personally.
15: See, I know. That was what I joked and said that. And then coworkers were like, no, don't do that. Because I was thinking, okay.
14: Well,
15: I'm
14: dogs pee on the grass all the time. I mean, what's a
15: I'm
14: little
15: sorry,
14: more pee?
15: But it's a Minneapolis parking lot. Parking structure, I'm guessing there's some urine in that situation.
14: Without a
15: already.
14: Doubt.
15: Ready. Right
14: for
15: of
14: sure.
15: Passage.
14: Yes.
15: I'm surprised they even give you a ticket. They just don't ask you to pee a little bit on the ground.
14: Right.
15: Also, I should mention this. Let me call out Spot Hero. Spot Hero is an app that you can get, and you can reserve a parking spot ahead of time. And I went and I did that and tried to reserve a parking spot ahead of time for parking yesterday. I go to pull into it. There's a cement barrier in front of it. It is inaccessible, but they charged me my $10.63.
14: Oh, weird.
15: So that's why I had to go down there and ended up peeing in a bottle. Victim language.
14: Okay. Oh, wait, did you pee in a pop soda bottle?
15: Gatorade.
14: Okay, so where are the things that I gave you?
15: I throw most of your stuff out. I'm sorry. It's, I think, somewhere.
14: I give you the most practical, useful gift on the planet, which was hospital-grade bottles to pee in.
15: Gosh.
14: And you're peeing in Gatorade bottles. I don't understand you.
15: I got you that shirt that said, I'm Donna doing Donna things, and you gave it to Goodwill. I think we're all living in glass houses here, so maybe we ought to drop our stones.
14: Okay, but I actually gave you something you could use.
15: Donna, I gave you a sweatshirt that you could use. A cat lady kind of sweatshirt that said, I'm Donna doing Donna things. And then you gave it to Goodwill. It was for you. Your name is Donna.
14: I understand. And listen, Linda, I wore it a couple of times. Okay?
0: You care to explain that, Donna?
14: Yes. I'm sorry.
15: Oh, I'm sorry that I threw your medical grade pee bottles away. I think one of them is somewhere.
14: Okay. Thank you.
15: Listen to this. Is this something you'd be interested in? There's a growing trend of cities and neighborhoods hosting activity fairs for adults. So think of it this way. Maybe at this activities fair, they would have tables for pickleball groups, cookbook clubs, choirs, walking groups, art classes, cycling groups, trivia teams, volunteer crews, all in one place. Kind of a low-pressure way to make friends without having to say, like, hey, I'm an adult. Do you want to be friends? Instead, yeah, it's just all these different interest groups all in one place.
14: Fabulous.
15: People can get plugged in low pressure.
14: I love it.
15: I think this is a great idea. And I think particularly for empty nesters who maybe all the kids are gone. And so now you got a lot of free time back because you're not, you know, handling kid things all throughout school years. And so now you're thinking, I got some time. What kind of groups are out there? And then if you could see all in one place, as opposed to somebody saying, oh, you know, I'm in a blank group. If you could just go walk around like you would at a college fair and just take a pamphlet here, talk to the organizer of the group there.
14: Yeah, that's great.
15: Find out what you might. And then you also get a little low pressure FaceTime with one or two or three of the people who are already in these groups.
14: Yes.
15: I feel like it's a genius idea.
14: It's so smart. I love
15: it. It's happening in more cities. Donna, you ought to maybe contact someone, a congressperson, a city council member, to say, wouldn't this be a good idea?
14: Okay.
15: All right.
14: Maybe I'll start in my own hometown.
15: You know, that's a great idea. That's really where most people ought to start with many things, you know? What do they say, Donna, in the book that you never read, The 7 Habits of Highly Effective People? We all spend most of our energy focusing on our circle of concern as opposed to our circle of impact.
14: Okay.
15: You know?
14: Yes.
15: Donna.
14: Yes, great.
15: Come on.
14: I love it. This right? is fabulous. I have a question.
15: Okay.
14: Wasn't there like some kind of dating group business? Like whatever and adventures? Remember? It was something and adventures. And it was a dating business model where you go out and you go, I don't know, skydiving. And then perhaps you meet somebody, a love interest.
15: Events and adventures.
14: There you go. Yeah, this kind of reminds me of that a little bit.
15: Yeah. There you go.
14: But
15: yeah,
14: for so friendship.
15: Then you meet face to face. They had over 30 organized local activities and trips every month. Yeah, that's it.
14: Okay. Yeah,
15: you
14: I like that. There's also, I believe there's an app that connects people with friends when you just move into a new city. And you're like, well, I don't know anybody here except for the people I work with. And we all know.
15: Donna, we do have to go.
16: Where talk is fun.
17: Yeah, might take my mind off things.
16: My talk. Everything entertainment. Hey, I'm not one to say I told you so, but do you remember last year when I told you that Pure Talk was hands down the best wireless company that I'd ever used? Well, some of you were skeptical, but Consumer Reports just asked 120,000 people to rate every wireless company in America, including the big boys. 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
17: Meet Josh.
18: Hi, everybody.
17: Josh is a high school basketball player, solid shooter, great teammate.
18: Hey, don't forget my tenacious D.
17: And he's my son.
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17: So, what does Josh do to be the best basketball player he can be?
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17: 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He's eager to play. And you can see the difference in his game.
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14: Hey guys, welcome to hour 3 of the Donna and Steve Show. Woo!
15: Yeah.
23: Yes.
14: Anybody watching The Bear?
15: No, I haven't watched any of it.
14: I don't think you should.
15: You've told me that every time you bring it up. And it makes me mad because it's like you can't handle it.
14: It's not you can't handle it. It's just not something I think you would enjoy. Okay.
15: All right.
14: So I started watching the last season. I have 1 episode left, the finale. And what?
15: I'm sorry. I just read an email at a wrong time. And it just said, Donna, was never like this before she started working with Steve.
14: It's so true. It's so true. I used to be normal.
15: You were probably like the straight person on the show.
14: Like, I am the straight person on this show.
15: That's a bad sign, because there are some times in some segments where you are not that. I know I am on the whole crazier, but you have real moments where it feels like the inmates are running the asylum.
14: Mm.
15: Like there is no conductor on the train.
14: You know when people say you drive me crazy? I think you literally did. This is what happened.
15: No, this is victim language that you use all the time. I want a bigger, better life for you with more options on the table. I thought you read that Mel Robbins book, Donna.
14: Mm.
15: Didn't you?
14: Yeah, sure.
15: Boy, you would probably hate a conference. Anyway, the Bear Season 5's out. You would hate a conference, wouldn't you? I've been to many conferences. A conference where you would just not... You would just would say, I'm not doing this. I'm not going there. I'm not doing a breakout session. I'm not going to say, the she in me is power.
14: Okay, I don't go to those kinds of conferences. I've actually been to many conferences.
15: Like what?
14: Some of which I have been on panels.
15: Not those. I mean attending a conference, not like a radio thing. I mean like a, hey, Mel Robbins is coming here and
14: Gina's here. You know, yeah. Like Oprah and like, yeah, how to be a better you. No, thanks. I'm fine with my mediocrity.
15: These book titles for your memoir titles keep writing themselves. I'm fine with the mediocrity that I am. We have that one. We have Seriously Right Now.
14: That's the original.
15: Good options. That's the original. There are other working titles.
14: Yeah. Anyway. That's not why you called. Back to the bear.
15: Yes.
14: I've sort of been enjoying the bear over all the seasons, but it has gotten. Here's my complaint. Thank you for asking. The best part of the show is what they show the least, in my opinion.
15: Which is?
14: Service. Service at the restaurant. I want to see more service and the tension of getting things out in time and turning over tables and how you, and I bet that's pretty expensive to film, but a lot of it is like unnecessary arguing, unnecessary conflict. It's like conflict just for the sake of conflict.
15: My friend, might you actually not be wanting to watch The Bear, but just watching Hell's Kitchen?
14: Probably.
15: Because you do get the background drama that happens and the, you know, after, but you get a ton of service. You get a lot of service drama that happens there. Actually, I ordered the tiramisu.
14: Right. Yeah. I think I want more of that. There's just some unnecessary minutiae that happens that I could maybe use a little less of that.
15: Minutia.
14: I still like it. But deep down, I'm like, yeah, I wish there was less of this and more of that. Like, they have this crazy mother who I don't know why she is the way she is or what the issue is with her. And it is played by, the mom is played by Jamie Lee Curtis. And they never really explain why she's bonkers. You know, like nobody ever says, oh, she's got like issues because her son died, or she's an alcoholic, or she's just high strung. Maybe there is an answer and I missed it folding laundry or something. I don't know.
15: Which could happen.
14: I don't normally fold laundry when I watch this show. I just, yeah, there's just a few things that I'm like, I don't know. It's getting a little too tense. But anyway, I have one episode left, so.
15: Oh, you're almost there.
14: I'm there. I'm almost there.
15: You're almost there.
14: Yeah, there's always fighting. It's just a lot, Steve. That's why I don't think you would like it.
15: I get that.
14: Okay.
15: Jamie Lee Curtis's character, Donna Brizzato, Oh, funny, Adonna, and she's crazy.
14: We gotta find some drops from that.
15: Is portrayed as erratic and volatile because she struggles with severe mental illness and alcohol use disorder and deep-seated generational trauma.
14: Okay. Thank you for finding that out.
15: Yeah. Does that...
14: What was the alcohol thing? Alcohol disorder?
15: Alcohol use disorder and deep-seated generational trauma.
14: Okay.
15: Her explosive behavior stems from a toxic mix of emotional dysregulation, Donna, an inability to cope with stress, Donna, and the heavy burdens of her family's history.
14: Okay.
15: Donna! So there you go.
14: Okay.
15: Thanks, everybody.
14: Thank
15: See,
14: you.
15: Now we know a little more. No more, do more. No better, do better?
14: Sure. And okay. happy birthday to Mel Brooks, by the way, side note.
15: Mel Brooks turning 100.
14: Yesterday, I believe.
15: His centennial. Centennial celebration.
14: Isn't that great?
15: Isn't that great? That is great.
14: Go, Mel.
15: Go, Mel.
14: Favorite Mel Brooks movie, go.
15: Oh, boy. Here we go. Young Frankenstein.
14: Okay, that's a good one. That's a good one.
15: Haven't seen it, but I know it's a Mel Brooks one.
14: You know, I was almost going to suggest, I could hear the freaking peanut gallery sending emails in. I was almost going to suggest you watch one with your kids, but that would not be a good idea.
15: Which one were you going to suggest, Donna?
14: I don't want to say.
15: I want you to please say it in the name of honesty. No judgment.
14: How about The Producers?
15: Oh, is that what you were going to say?
14: No.
15: Donna, what were you going to say?
14: Young Frankenstein.
15: Donna, which one were you actually going to say?
14: Blazing Saddles.
15: All right.
14: Or History of the World Part 2. Which I don't think is a thing. What's it rated? History of the World might be good.
15: I don't know. What
14: Stormer?
1: They might be old enough to watch Spaceballs.
14: That is very funny. That's a funny movie.
15: Yeah, with yogurt and... what is it? Pizza the Hut?
14: Yes.
15: Played by John Candy?
14: Yeah. No, wasn't he?
1: No, he was the Mog.
14: The
1: half
14: Mog.
1: Man, half dog. He's
15: his own best that's friend. Right. That's right.
14: That's right. Yeah, they might like that. That's a good one, Stormer. Thank you. That's what I was going to say.
15: Donna cannot be trusted on a movie recommendation. I think you told us to watch like American History X or something with the
14: kids. I did not.
15: Virtually, though. More or less.
14: No, I gave you a movie, Oh, Bad Santa. Big deal.
15: Big deal.
14: I thought it was a really sweet movie in the end. But apparently there was a lot of F-bombs that I forgot about.
15: The F-word is used roughly 160 times in Bad Santa.
14: Yeah, but
15: the S word is used.
14: Okay.
15: Somewhere between 60 and 73. There are other profanities, including D, A bleep. There's a P word. Also, religious slurs. Hey, Donna.
14: Hey, you know what?
15: Why are you anti-religion?
14: You could get that. Don't you have that angel thing? That angel?
15: Vid angel. I could get it, and it would probably be like watching a commercial. They'd edit so much of it out. Well, kids, you know what? Oh, and right as he's going to say his first mother, Merry Christmas, everyone! Credits.
14: Did you ever see the movie?
15: I've never saw Bad Santa.
14: Stormer?
1: It's arguably a top 10 comedy of all time.
14: It's so good.
1: It's so good. And it does end in a nice sweet spot, but it takes a while to get there. It's a little rough.
14: It's a little rough.
1: On the way.
14: It's a little rough. You got to get through a little Billy Bob, if you know what I mean.
15: What is it? Is it just the very end? Is it the last scene that is sweet?
1: Pretty much.
14: It's working up to it.
1: Yeah.
15: That's almost like a motivational speech of me telling people why they can't do something. You're not going to, the system's out to get you, blah, blah, blah. And then landing the plane and saying, but remember, you can do it.
14: Yeah.
15: Good night, everybody.
14: Good night. I guess we should go again.
15: Yeah, now I'm just looking up the IMDb Parents Guide to Bad Santa. How about this one, Donna? Earmuffs, kids, if you're in the car. A man and a woman have aggressive in a car. Lots of thrusting and loud moaning. Merry Christmas, kids. Your filter is broken, friend. I have to tell you this when it comes to what's acceptable and appropriate to watch with children.
14: Okay, so let me tell you this. I was just going by memory and just remembering it being a sweet movie.
15: All right, another encounter of in a fitting room at a department store.
14: Oh. Well, it happens.
15: A strip club scene?
14: Oh, shoot.
15: Yes, okay. All right. All right. Oh, there's another one of happening in a hot tub.
14: It happens.
15: Woman's bareback side. Yes, I understand it happens in the world. Your filter's
14: broken. I guess I was looking at big picture, not details. So that's on you as a parent to monitor that.
15: Yeah, that's on us, everyone. If Donna recommends a movie to watch with the kids, do a deep dive on it first. Because then she's going to say, really watch with the kids. And then that's on you, parents. You know what they say, Donna? The devil's in the details.
3: And I really like that.
14: When we come back, we got a study or two.
15: Yes, we do.
14: I'm going to tell you about the ugliest cars ever made.
15: That'll be fun.
14: Right? According to the internet.
15: And I've got an interesting study about how often we're texting versus calling. And what calling has essentially become. Do you feel this way when your phone rings? We'll get to that when we come back. Donna, Steve, My Talk.
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22: Ooh, Summer House? I love that show.
4: No, not Summer House. Summer hosts.
22: Summer hosts? What's summer hosts?
4: Summer here, summer not. For instance, for the week of June 29th, Bradley and Dawn are out, but everyone else, still here. Everybody's off for Independence Day on the 3rd. Then the week of July 6th through 10th, both the morning show and afternoon shows are off, but the midday shows, still here. You writing this down? And then finally, July 13th through the 17th, Jason and Colleen still off. Everyone else, back. Except Kendall, you know, baby. So there you go. A little vacation time for all the My Talkers, just not all at the same time. So if you hear a best of, now you know why. Summer hosts. Summer here, summer not. On My Talk.
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14: I have a list of the ugliest cars ever made, according to the internet. I am so glad that they've got number one as my number one. The Tesla Cybertruck.
15: Oh.
14: That is one of the ugliest vehicles I have ever seen in my life.
15: It is very...
14: tank looking.
15: Yeah. More than ugly, you know, comes to mind for me, obnoxious.
14: There you go.
15: And I don't mind you. I know it's like, if you have one and you dig it, great. That's cool.
14: I just don't want to look at it.
15: Yeah, I just don't want to ever see it.
14: The first time I saw one, I literally had never seen one before. And I was like,
15: crazy.
14: What is that? What is that thing? Like, I almost took a picture of it. I was blown away. I'm like, what is this tank thing?
15: Yeah, like almost a spaceshipy kind of a vibe.
14: Yeah, like how do they allow that design on the road? Okay. It just seems so pointy and right. Like you want your car to have smooth edges, not like points.
15: Well, you want it to have smooth edges.
14: Well, aren't there rules? Aren't there rules on what you can drive?
15: You sound like a Karen right now. You sound like a car Karen. Okay, it's not your thing, but you don't have to outlaw pointy angles on vehicles.
14: Well, listen, they outlaw other stupid things.
15: Like?
14: Like tinted windows.
15: Well, I think that has to do with the safety of being able to see inside of the vehicle for police officers when approaching a vehicle.
14: You know what this looks like?
15: What?
14: A novelty car.
15: A concept car.
14: Yes.
15: Yeah. Yeah.
14: Yeah. You, I could see you in one of these.
15: I'd like to drive one. I'd like to be inside. I don't find them appealing. I found them very head-turny at first. Like, whoa, there's a Cybertruck. That has worn off, and now it just seems sort of like the Hummer. Used to be like, whoa, there's a Hummer.
14: So ugly.
15: And then it's like, okay, I'm okay with not seeing a Hummer anymore. But I would like to drive a Cybertruck. I would like to experience the technology, see how they drive.
14: That's
15: what
14: fair.
15: Does the inside look like? All of that.
14: Got it. Okay. All right, that's number one on the list of ugliest cars ever made. Number two is the Prius.
15: The Toyota Prius.
14: Yes.
15: Look at that. Okay, we've taken two polar opposites, the Cybertruck and the Prius.
14: Yeah, but they're the same, right?
15: They're electric, or yes, they're electric vehicles. Although the Prius wasn't electric, it was just hybrid.
14: Oh.
15: But you weren't plugging that in. You didn't plug the Prius in back in the day.
14: Oh, you do now, though, right?
15: I don't know, Donna. Do you know?
14: I think you do. I think that is an electric vehicle.
15: Yeah, when my father-in-law had one, I don't believe there was any plugging in.
14: Really?
15: Remember, they were just making hybrid vehicles, but we weren't plugging in hybrid.
14: Okay.
15: Hybrids.
14: All right. The AMC Pacer. Oh, my God. I remember these like in the 70s.
15: Oh, yeah.
14: Oh, my gosh. That looks dangerous with those windows. All right. I'm being a Karen again. I'm sorry.
15: You are, yeah.
14: All right. I'm sorry. I have opinions. The Family Truckster.
15: Oh, that's like a station wagon.
14: Yeah. That's fun.
15: We had a station wagon, and we used to sit in the very back on the bench seat facing traffic.
14: Unbelievable.
15: Facing backward. How about getting rear-ended in one of those?
14: That would not be great. The Chevy Lumina van, also lots of windows in the back.
15: This is one of the worst-looking designs of a minivan ever.
14: Yeah, I don't want you to see everybody in there.
15: And it's sort of, and I like the Disney World tram, but it almost looks like it was meant to be a tram car and accidentally is on the road now.
14: Yeah. Yeah, you're right. Okay, what else is on the list? The Nissan Cube. Oh, yeah, those are not attractive.
15: Yeah, I think we thought they'd be trendy and take off. You know which one I would put on there, which was not on there?
14: Okay.
15: Is the PT Cruiser.
14: Yeah. I think we just named two cars that one of our coworkers had both of.
15: And we stand with this person.
14: We do. A little clown car-ish.
15: The PT Cruiser?
14: Yeah.
15: Just looked, it was just a weird, and people did like flame decals on that one.

0: in the process of what's happened with our communication over the last really 2 to 4 years in particular, if you get a phone call now, it feels like something someone does only in the case of an emergency, a death announcement, or something bad. It's kind of like the, you know, in an emergency, break glass. That is what the phone call feels like it has become for us nowadays.
1: I do feel like older people still want to talk on the phone. Personally, I will take the text message. I do feel that there are people who are like, come on, I don't want to text. Just call me.
0: Mm-hmm.
1: And I'm just like, I don't want to talk. Just text me.
0: Yes.
1: Yeah. It just feels like, I don't know. I think people want connection, but I would rather see people in person than talk on the phone.
0: Yeah. Somehow it's almost in person is number one. Number two is texting. Number three is phone call.
1: Yes. And don't call me to set up where we're meeting. Just text it to me.
0: Text that. Because we're save our talking for when we're in person.
1: Yes.
0: We're going to need stuff to talk about.
1: Especially
0: if it's one-on-one. Don't burn any of that good stuff before you get together. You need it.
1: That's
0: I'd suggest
1: true.
0: You bring a written sheet of topics.
1: Cue cards.
0: Yes, please. I would like there to be a floor producer when I'm at one of these one-on-ones.
1: I love it. You know what we should do, Steve?
0: Take a break and play a game?
1: That's what I was thinking. Oh, my God. Are we turning into each other?
0: Please, Lord, no.
2: 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Children International is empowering young people at every stage of growth to achieve their goals.
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3: ABC News, I'm Dave Packard. The final fireworks of the 4th of July spilled over into the 5th of July after President Trump delivered a late-night speech on Washington, D.C.'s National Mall. The event was delayed by heat-fueled thunderstorms. The president took the opportunity to say that America is under threat by communists.
4: We like to stop a threat like that immediately and before it begins. It's like a cancer. You got to cut it out. You got to cut it out fast.
3: Now, it wasn't just hot in D.C. In New York City, the heat index there reached 99 degrees, but Arlene Restituyu didn't mind a bit.
5: Being in the city is amazing. The weather is hot, but you're enjoying yourself. There's always places you could go to eat with family. You know, New York is together today.
3: At least 9 people were injured in a 4th of July boat explosion in Chesapeake City, Maryland. Cecil County officials say 4 patients were flown to local burn centers, another 5 taken by ground to trauma centers. This is ABC News.
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8: Hello. Welcome back to the Donna and Steve Show. I am the Donna. He is the Steve. It is time to play a game.
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11: That's right. It's Donna Valentine with her 226 points taking on Steve Patterson with his 261 points. Steve, you'll be happy to know that Matt Belanger got you one whole point in the last couple of days for filling in for the College of Pop Culture Knowledge. And you still have a pretty sizable lead over Miss Valentine. It means she is eligible for the lifeline today. We are heading down to Cannon Falls, and we're saying good morning to Tony.
12: Hi, Tony.
13: Hi, good morning.
8: Oh, how are you?
12: Hi, Tony.
13: I'm fine, thank you.
8: Hey, Tony, do you have a horse?
13: Do I have what?
8: A horse.
13: No, I have 2 dogs and a cat.
12: Tony, do you spell your name with an I at the end?
13: Yes, I do.
12: Nice.
8: Are you an Antoinette?
13: I'm an Antonia.
12: Antonia.
8: Oh, pretty.
12: That's so cool. What's your middle name?
13: Jean.
12: Jean, a lot of jeans.
8: Wait, with 2 N's or N and E?
13: One, just one N.
12: I always see that as J E A N as the predominant spelling.
8: Yeah.
12: J E A N N E can still be Jean, but in my head, I always go to Jeannie.
13: Jeannie.
8: Oh,
12: yeah.
8: Interesting.
13: No, it's just Jean.
8: All right.
12: Oh, man, that's
8: all
12: crazy.
8: Right, this is great.
12: So, why don't you have a horse?
13: I live in town, so I don't think I can have one.
12: Yeah, that makes sense.
8: Okay, so the reason I asked is because a long time ago, I took a horse riding lesson down in Cannon Falls.
13: Oh, okay.
12: From a woman named...
8: No.
12: Tony?
8: No, I was just wondering.
13: Oh, yes, there is Simon's Arena.
8: That's probably where I was.
13: Yeah, just outside of, or on 52.
8: What is, I'm sorry, Tony, go ahead.
13: That's a big horse
7: farm, and also they show horses, and they have all different kinds of events there.
8: So that's why I asked. I was learning on, what do you call it, Western? English? Whatever, where you're not like...
12: Or is it saddle-free, were you?
8: Yes. Not saddle-free, but, I don't know, rain-free. Whatever, it doesn't matter, Tony. We're going to have our work cut out for us here today.
12: Wow.
7: Okay.
12: Tony, let's find out officially what today's topic is.
11: All right, well, for our topic for the game today, this high-profile basketball player, you guys, is leaving the Los Angeles Lakers after 8 seasons. Now, we are waiting with bated breath where this guy will play his 24th NBA season, but there is a report out there by The Athletic that is signaling that maybe your Minnesota Timberwolves are interested in signing this player, and this player has also indicated that money is really not a big deal going into this final season. This would be a huge move for your local basketball team. We're going to do some LeBron James trivia today.
12: Donna.
8: Wow, this is just mean.
12: You and Tony, Tony.
7: I think so, too.
8: Right?
7: I don't know much about basketball.
8: No, me either.
11: Well, there's probably going to be more pop culture angles to this as opposed to basketball angles.
12: Yeah, I think the two of you could do great. I do just want to quickly say, like, what are you doing next, Tony, in your day? We really got off the beaten path.
11: Buying
12: you.
11: A horse, maybe.
7: Next in my day, well, I have to, when it stops raining, it's raining here, so I don't want to go out yet. When it stops raining, I do have to go to the post office, as Donna does. I go to the post office.
8: Yeah, I was there yesterday. Well, thank you.
7: Oh, yep. And then I think I'm going to do a little grocery shopping, and then I'm going to try and find something red, white, and blue to wear for the 4th.
8: Yeah, that's great.
12: Oh, that's very fun. Very fun. Wonderful. Okay, well, I will let you two have it, and let me know when it's my turn, okay?
8: All right, Steve. Don't go too far, please.
11: Yes, please. Steve is leaving the room, and Tony, I'm going to put you on hold really quick here as we go over the first round of questions with Donna Valentine. Again, we're doing some LeBron James trivia today because, there might be a possibility he's coming to the Minnesota Timberwolves, and I'm trying to speak that into existence. Donna, are you ready for some LeBron trivia?
8: Yes.
11: All right, let's begin with this one. All right, LeBron starred in the 2021 version of this Looney Tunes basketball movie.
8: I can't remember the name of it, pass.
11: He appeared in this Nickelodeon show that's been on the air since 1999.
8: SpongeBob.
11: And he appeared in the animated movie Smallfoot, which stars this actor.
8: Tom Cruise. The first one is,
11: Looney Tunes basketball movie.
8: Space Jam, maybe. That's what I'm going with.
11: All right, time is up. Let's bring Tony back in here. All right, Tony, you heard my LeBron James questions. You heard Donna's answers. Would you like to change any of Donna's answers?
7: I tell you what, she did better than I could ever do. I have no idea about any of those movies.
11: Okay.
7: So sorry, Donna.
8: No, don't
7: help you.
8: Listen, it's all for fun.
11: It's all for fun.
8: It's all for the kids. All right, we'll bring Steve back.
11: Yes.
8: Come on, Steve.
11: All right, thank you so much, Tony.
8: Thank
11: I'm going to put
8: you
11: on hold one more time. As Steve, did he bring you a treat?
8: He did.
11: What kind of treat?
8: Some fruit chews and a little baby Rolo.
11: What a nice guy.
8: And
12: I wanted
8: garbage.
12: To get you a Rolo because you're riding solo.
8: Thanks, Steve.
12: Yeah.
11: Hold on, what was the garbage candy?
12: No, it was actually garbage. It was just the wrapper.
11: Okay, gotcha. I thought you maybe were going to say like a Tootsie Roll or something, because it's garbage candy.
12: No, Tootsie Rolls are great. I love Tootsie Rolls.
11: Chocolate Tootsie Rolls are arguably a bottom five candy of all time.
8: Agreed.
12: Oh, my gosh, no.
8: Bottom of the bottom.
11: It's the texture. No. That texture should not be chocolate flavored.
8: And it's not even, doesn't even taste like chocolate. That's not what chocolate tastes like.
11: Yeah.
12: Okay, newsflash. For all these purists out there, I don't care if something's not actually cheese. I don't care if something's not actually chocolate. I just want it to taste good to my tongue.
8: Okay. More for you.
11: Yeah.
12: Thanks, everyone. I love every Tootsie Roll I've ever come across. The little one, the longer, thinny, and then you got the big one. That's
8: with the
12: one that you can break apart. Yeah, and it
11: no
12: came
11: way.
12: In its own little cardboard sleeve.
11: Yeah. Pass.
8: No.
11: You can have them.
12: You know what? That's how I feel about M&Ms. Hey, M&Ms.
8: Oh, I love M&Ms.
11: They're
8: I love
11: so
8: plain
11: good.
8: M&Ms.
11: Exactly.
12: Oh, what
11: so
12: garbage. Good. That is the worst tasting chocolate to me of candy chocolate.
8: Oh, I thought you didn't
12: M&Ms.
8: Care. I thought you didn't care, huh?
12: How'd it go? With you and Tony talking about LeBron James.
8: Not great.
12: No. You don't say.
8: Just,
11: I don't know. Maybe they did better than they thought.
12: Yeah, I think they could because I know it'll be pop culture. All right, I'm ready. Let's play.
11: LeBron James trivia. Here we go, Steve. Question number one. LeBron starred in the 2021 version of this Looney Tunes basketball movie.
12: Space Jam.
11: He appeared in this Nickelodeon show that's been on the air since 1999.
12: SpongeBob SquarePants.
11: And he's appeared in the animated movie Smallfoot, which stars this actor.
12: Jonah Hill.
10: LeBron James!
12: Jonah.
11: All right, before I get to the rest of the clues, I got to look something up real quick.
8: Somebody may have made a mistake.
12: While he does that, I'll read an email from Sheehan Jay in New York. I'm just passing by the Infosys Theater at MSG on my way to Amtrak. I can't believe she's getting married in such a horrible tourist zone. Amtrak and Penn Station are adjacent.
11: Yeah, it's not great.
8: But it could probably hold the number of people that she wants. And New York loves her. And she loves New York and she's a resident.
11: Any chance you guys think this is all just a big bluff? Because there's been some rumors that this might be like promoting her new album or something like that.
12: Oh, no.
8: No way.
12: No.
8: No.
12: You're hanging out on that afternoon show too much.
8: Stormer, no.
12: He's hanging out with the conspiracy theorist, Donna.
8: Yeah, that's right.
12: This is like a standard divorce situation where the two different parents have totally different values.
8: Right.
11: To be honest, I heard about that through a Holly Roberts Dirt Alert.
12: Dang it! They're everywhere. We're the only sane ones, Donna.
11: Sane's not
8: everything.
11: The right word I would use.
8: That's fine, Stormer.
11: All right, let's bring Tony back in here. Let's see who gets to spin that wheel today, you guys. Question number one. LeBron James starred in a 2021 version of this Looney Tunes basketball movie. You all said Space Jam. Correct answer is Space Jam. You're on the board.
8: Right.
11: Good job.
8: Oh, man, that was a close one.
11: It took you a second there, Donna, but you got there eventually. Yay. Unassisted as well, so good job.
8: Thank you.
11: All right, question number two. LeBron James appeared in this Nickelodeon show that's been on the air since 1999. You all said SpongeBob SquarePants. Correct answer is SpongeBob SquarePants.
8: Woo!
11: Good job. All right, final question here. And by the way, I looked up a potential mistake I made. I did not make a mistake. I am still perfect as always.
12: No one's more perfect than he is.
11: Obviously. Question number three. LeBron James appeared in the animated movie Smallfoot, which stars this actor. Now, Steve, remind me, haven't you seen this film? I have a vague memory that you've talked about it before. It's about like the abominable snowman.
12: I saw a different, there was a different abominable snowman movie animated that did not involve LeBron James.
11: Are you sure?
12: I believe so.
11: Okay. Well, either way, Donna, you said Tom Cruise.
12: Yeah, it was called Abominable.
11: Okay. Steve, you said Jonah Hill.
8: That's a good guess.
11: The correct answer is, this might have been a toughie, Channing Tatum. He was the lead in that 2018 animated movie. But what this does mean, ladies and gentlemen, boys and girls, we got to go to the bonus round. How this works, I will give out the clues if any of our contestants, including you, Tony, from Cannon Falls, if you know what the answer is, yell out your name is your buzzer. All right, here we go. In 2020, LeBron James surpassed this fellow basketball player on the all-time NBA story.
12: Ooh, Kobe Bryant.
11: Ah, dang
12: and
11: it.
12: He passed
11: I could get him.
12: He passed it one day before Kobe Bryant passed away.
11: That's true.
12: Crazy.
8: Sorry, Tony.
12: Oh, Tony.
8: Man, I really wanted to win for you.
14: You did so well. I thought for sure you were going to have that. I can't believe that you did as well as you did.
8: Thank you. Same.
14: That was awesome.
8: Thank
14: you. Can I say one thing?
12: Yes, Tony.
8: You can say many things.
14: I watched you yesterday on Kelly and Mark.
12: Yes.
14: With your frying the egg.
12: Yes.
14: Outside. That was really, they've really got a really, real good laugh out of that one, and so did I. That was really cute.
8: Oh,
14: and I want to tell you, even though you're so deprecating to yourself, I think you're very handsome on TV.
12: Hey, you know what?
11: Aww.
12: Tony, why is it taking you so long to call? I need more Tony in my life. That's very nice.
14: I always wanted to tell you that because you always kind of put yourself down, and I'm thinking, I don't know what mirror he's looking in, but
8: yes, he's a very handsome man.
12: Oh, Tony. Oh, you're so... Now I really wish you would have won. Darn it.
8: Tony, he looks different in person, just for the record.
12: That is true. Yeah, you're seeing a mirrored image through an HD filter.
8: No, he's a very handsome man.
12: Thank you, Tony. I appreciate that. And thank you for watching the show yesterday. And I'll be on again today. So if you want to tune in, you can watch today at 11 o'clock on Carrier 11.
14: I will do that.
12: Wonderful.
8: Thank you so much for calling.
12: Love you, Tony.
8: And for hanging in there with us.
14: Okay, thank you. It's wonderful to talk to you again. I have talked to you before, but not on a game. And, of course, it was a subject I have known nothing about. But
8: Neither do I. It doesn't matter.
12: This is the longest we've ever talked to Tony. This is a long... People who get in for the College of Pop Culture Knowledge, I hope they clear their calendar, because we have to take some time with them.
8: Yeah, we got to get to know you. We got to know who's listening to us. So thank you, Tony.
14: I always wanted to be on air, so this is my chance.
12: You're doing it!
8: You're
12: Tony!
8: The star!
12: Thank you, Tony. We love you. We're going to take a little break. When we come back, more stuff. Stay there.
8: Morning, sunshine.
10: Okay, another old person habit, as outlined by the community of BuzzFeed. 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
12: A Victorian ghost.
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12: Ladies and gentlemen, here she comes now. Please applaud in your car. It's Donna Valentine.
8: Hey, guys. Thank you for listening. Ooh, we got some tips.
12: Wait.
8: What?
12: You have to spin the wheel first.
8: Oh, we didn't spin the
12: wheel. I won the game. It was,
8: it was like a whammy whammy.
11: Yeah.
12: No.
8: Minus seven.
12: Sure. I would like to spin the wheel.
11: You may, sir.
12: Yeah!
11: Oh, gosh. Take it easy, man. Chill out, bro. And today's game for you, Steve Patterson, was worth...
8: Come on.
11: It's not a super whammy, but you're losing 3 points today, wow. Steve. Happy 4th of July to you. You're getting knocked down to 258 points while Donna stays at 226.
12: Honest to goodness.
8: This is great. Thank you. That's great. Okay.
12: Thank you.
8: Now... I have this.
1: Time for a tip.
4: Everybody on the show getting tipsy.
8: All right. 5 firework safety tips to avoid being one of the 13,000 people injured every year. You listening, Steve?
12: I'm listening.
8: Big firework display coming up?
12: I do, but it's all fountains. We don't do any that shoot into the sky.
8: Okay.
12: So that limits our danger possibilities.
8: Okay.
12: What do we have?
8: Don't let your kids handle fireworks. And obviously don't do anything illegal. Young kids can hurt themselves even with sparklers.
12: Here's your sparkler tip within a tip. You ready?
8: Yes.
12: Get a red Solo cup. You probably use it for your booze-fueled rages on the weekend.
8: Damn right I do.
12: But now what we're going to do is just poke a little hole in that, and then the sparkler handle comes through that, and their hand will go up inside of the red Solo cup, and then it keeps them from getting the little
8: fire that
12: comes down on their hands.
8: That's a great tip.
12: I know. Thank you.
8: I like that a lot.
12: I didn't create it, but I do believe it's also a great tip.
8: I guess you could also do, like, I don't know, some kind of oven mitt.
12: Let's do 2 more options. Let's round it out. You could do an oven mitt. You could do the red Solo
8: cup. Just a regular glove.
12: You could do a welder's glove.
8: Yeah.
12: Or maybe a winter glove.
8: Yeah, just a winter glove.
12: Just a glove.
8: That's it. That's all you need.
12: Yeah. An oven glove. An oven glove.
8: Okay. Or a mitten. Oh, an oven glove would be great.
12: Talk about the most poorly named things. Things that are named for something that they don't actually serve the purpose of. Glove boxes or glove compartments. Nobody puts their gloves in there.
8: Oh, that's good. But oven glove is good, right? Oven glove. Oven glove.
12: Yes. But
8: you've moved on.
12: No, but let's talk more about the glove compartment. Why is it named that? Nobody does that. It's called the manual holder and napkins.
8: That's right.
12: And sometimes sauces.
8: That's true. No.
12: Okay, not sauces.
8: You save sauces?
12: I'm a sauce saver. No, I save sauces occasionally. My wife is a huge sauce saver.
8: This is a pet peeve of mine. When I open a refrigerator and there's a bunch of packets of sauces.
12: Why don't you like it when people save stuff?
8: Just go buy a bottle, you cheapskate.
12: What if they gave you too many from the restaurant?
8: Chuck them.
12: Wow. Hi, if you're just tuning in and wondering the root of our waste problem in America, I think I just found it. It's Chuck 'em Valentine. Oh! What do you mean? Oh!
8: Steve just fell off his chair. Just for the
12: not
8: record.
12: A full fall. Caught myself. Squats.
8: Barely.
12: Chuck 'em. Donna, these people are just being resourceful. And then the next time you make dino nuggets, now you have sweet and sour from McDonald's. What's
8: but then
12: your
8: problem? You've got schmutz all over your hands from opening the packet and then squeezing, and then the schmutz stays on the little packet, then it gets on the counter. Anyway, I do have more tips on fireworks.
12: Okay, great.
8: Keep a big bucket of water or a garden hose handy in case there's an issue.
12: Yeah, that's smart.
8: And if a firework doesn't go off, never try to pick it up or relight it.
12: Okay. Or relight it. Interesting.
8: Or relight it. Just leave it. Pour water on it.
12: Leave it.
8: Leave it.
12: Leave it.
8: Leave it. Light fireworks one at a time and then move away quickly. Don't hold them in your hand.
12: No.
8: Unless the instructions specifically say to do so. Never use fireworks under the influence of alcohol, Stephen.
12: Okay, Donna.
8: Or drugs.
12: Donna. You're the drug part.
8: I take Otezla XL, 75 milligrams.
12: And I'm actually still on a digestive drug for my butt doctor disease.
8: Oh, are you really?
12: Wow. Yeah, Donna. It's a part of my story now. I don't want
8: to. Number five, don't get cocky. According to the latest data, only 15 people were killed by fireworks in 2025.
12: Okay,
8: that's a lot of people. But around 13,000 were injured, as I mentioned. 35% of those injuries were to the hands or fingers. Mm-hmm. 22% were injuries to the head, face, or ears. And 38% of injuries involved burns. Mm-hmm. You know, there was an episode of The Pit. That took place over 4th of July. It was very interesting to see all the people in and out of there.
12: I think if you work at an ER on July 4th, aren't you just expecting.
8: Probably.
12: Like, we're going to see a fireworks incident.
8: Yeah.
12: You ever lit a firework?
8: Yeah.
12: Oh, yeah, because of Country Jamboree that you used to have to go to.
8: I actually, when I was a teenager, I went to light a firework. There was four of us, one, two, three, four of us in a car. My friend Mary and I were in the back seat, and I went to light a firecracker and throw it out the window, but it went off in the car, and it was not a good sitch for all of us.
12: No, that's terrible, Donna.
8: You can't hear for a second because it's so loud. So, yeah, stupid kid stuff, you know? Yeah? And by the way, if your hometown's 4th of July fireworks seem a little smaller this year, there is a reason. Cities across the country some of them are going all out for the 250th, but that means smaller towns are getting squeezed. Some communities say prices have skyrocketed, while others just can't find enough firework crews or equipment because the bigger celebrations booked everything first. So while major cities are lighting up the sky with the really, really big shows, some small towns are scaling back. So do you do a town fireworks? Do you go to a park and watch fireworks?
12: No. Well, yeah, yes, kind of. Some of the group does. I usually stay back. I do the little ground display, the fountains. We just sort of have fun with that. And then there are usually a couple of cars that will drive up to a local parking lot in and around this park where they set them off and watch them there.
8: Okay. This is not going to be popular, but I'm going to say this. It's a pet peeve. I get it. It's the 4th of July, and there's going to be fireworks going off and people doing their little yard things where you hear like...
12: Yeah.
8: Can we do this on the 4th of July and call it a day?
12: You don't like the lead up to...
8: Yeah, like I bet there's going to be people setting off fireworks tonight.
12: Without a doubt.
8: And tomorrow.
12: I love that.
8: And then the next day. I know you do, but there are people who have issues with fireworks, and there are animals that have a really hard time.
12: The people thing is probably just an annoyance factor. The animal thing is anxiety, right? I mean, we're really talking about the animals here.
8: No, I think there are people who have PTSD, you know? I think there's like some serious stuff to consider.
12: Mm-hmm.
8: And then there's just people who are irritated, like me.
12: Yes, that's really what you're representing. You're reaching for the PTSD thing right now to seem more noble in your cause. But what you're really saying, friend to friend, truth serum, you just don't like the noise of it all, and maybe your dog gets hectic because of it too.
8: That's right.
12: Okay. Well, ma'am, I don't know what to tell you.
8: Just curb it a little bit, okay?
12: I like it. See, as a kid, I remember as a kid hearing they would do tester fireworks from the carnival area earlier in the day, and I think sometimes the day before. And then you just hear different neighbors setting things off, and it's sort of like leading up to the 4th. I find it feels like Americana to me.
8: Okay.
12: Like, don't overdo it. I get all that. Like,
8: I get it if
12: don't
8: you live
12: do
8: in the
12: it
8: country.
12: At midnight, you know,
8: yes,
12: I get all that.
8: And that's what happens. They're late at night.
12: Mm.
8: You know, like you're lying in bed and you're like, here we go again. I think it's a boy thing a little bit.
12: Wow. Like, unbelievable.
8: I've never met a woman who was like, oh my God, Charlie down the street is lighting off fireworks in his driveway. Let's go. You know what I mean? I'm
12: See,
8: just like, oh,
12: this
8: here
12: is
8: goes
12: why
8: what's his face.
12: I think certain stereotypes should come back. We all, Truth Serum, enjoy certain stereotypes. That's a total stereotype that you just threw out there.
8: Yes, it is.
12: You think it's true as a lady? And I think it's true as a man. I don't see Deborah sprinting down with her bottle rockets ever.
8: It's exactly right.
12: Yeah. Yeah, I get what you're saying.
8: And then if you're getting excited, then the kids get excited, right? Oh, Dad's excited, so we should be excited.
12: Yeah. Yeah, I hear all that. As far as like it disturbing your peace,
8: mm-hmm.
12: if I may have a counter opinion.
8: Sure.
12: I would say, get over it. It's
8: fine. Yeah, I'm
12: fine.
8: Not going to go
12: You're
8: Karen
12: fine.
8: The thing. I'm not going to be like, you know, and after
12: it's
8: 10
12: o'clock.
8: It's
12: probably super quiet in your neighborhood.
8: Yes.
12: I'm going to guess 362 days out of any given year. So if you have a few days in and around the 4th where you're like, why are they setting off firecrackers? I'm going to represent the other side and say, just chill out. It's
8: right,
12: okay.
8: I'm going to tell you, I'm not going to say anything to the people who are doing it. I just thought this was a safe place and I was giving you my opinion.
12: It's a safe place. I feel safe enough to then give my counter opinion.
8: Okay. Yeah. I'm not going to go stomping down the street and be like, no.
12: You're just going to silently be cranky.
8: I'm just going to roll my eyes and be like, here we go again.
12: She's going to be talking to herself loud and proud
8: That's right.
12: The 4th of July.
8: That's right.
12: I have to go now.
8: Okay, me too.
12: Okay.
2: Where talk is fun.
3: 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This is truly delightful.
2: 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Everything entertainment.
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12: Hi, everybody. Welcome back. Here she comes. Let's go.
8: All right, knock it off. Hey, everybody.
12: Why are you getting irritated? You. It's the day before a break. Come on. The sun is shining. You woke up on this side of
8: the grave.
12: I don't
8: think it's raining.
12: Can you open the window for the love? I don't know.
8: For the love.
12: What's the weather?
8: I don't know.
12: All right.
8: Oh, what is time?
12: It does look a little cloudy.
8: Wow, it's a shade behind
12: the
8: shade.
12: Yeah, we have two shades. The stormer is over in the studio.
8: It's cloudy.
12: I wouldn't say that's a mix of hazy, a mix of clouds and sun.
8: It's partly sunny.
12: I'd say partly cloudy.
8: Mostly cloudy.
12: It's pretty cloudy.
8: I wonder how they determine that. That's fun.
12: That's got to be that individual meteorologist mood of the day. Because they have the power. Am I going to call this partly cloudy or partly sunny?
8: I think there's criteria that decides.
12: If you're a meteorologist, call us now, 651-641-1071, and you can tell us the criteria for calling something cloudy or sunny, or partly cloudy or partly sunny.
8: Or mostly sunny, partly cloudy. What? Partly cloudy or partly sunny?
12: Well, that's what we're going after, isn't it, ma'am?
8: Yes, sir.
12: Thank you.
8: Thank you. I have a study.
12: Okay.
8: The people have spoken. The face of America should be Tom Hanks. There was a new poll. How about a poll? There was a new poll, and people were asked who they think should be the face of the United States. And I don't know if anybody's really surprised by this. He is the person who best embodies the core values and principles of America. I don't think I know enough about him to say that.
12: Yeah, that's fair. That's fair. But then you also have to figure out what are you trying to figure out if someone shares every political ideation that you have?
8: I really think it should be Dolly Parton. She's mentioned.
12: She is mentioned? She's one of
8: I just think she's a lovely person. She is an entrepreneur. She makes a lot of money. So the American dream there.
12: Yeah.
8: You know, she came from humble beginnings. And now she is worth hundreds of millions of dollars.
12: She was on the list. Some other celebs that made the list: Clint Eastwood, Keanu Reeves, Denzel Washington, The Rock.
8: Oh yeah,
12: Stephen Colbert,
8: Springsteen.
12: Bruce.
8: You got
12: Taylor,
8: Barack.
12: Swift.
8: You got Trump. You got Taylor. Yeah.
12: Elon Musk.
8: How about that?
12: Made the list.
8: Interesting. I'll tell you why I choose Dolly.
12: Okay.
8: She's nice. You know, she's nice.
12: She is very nice.
8: And she's successful. And she's, you know, just, I don't know.
12: Kind of like a nice guy's can finish first.
8: Yeah.
12: Thing.
8: Yes.
12: Yeah. Yeah. She is super kind. Tom Hanks also seems
8: nice.
12: Quite kind.
8: Yeah.
12: He's done a lot of American history projects, too.
8: Good point.
12: You know, he was in Saving Private Ryan. Then he produced Band of Brothers. And I think with CNN, he's done some other war things. American history things. Like World War II with Tom Hanks on the History Channel.
8: Okay.
12: Huh.
8: I don't even know if I have the History Channel.
12: The Pacific, which focuses on the U.S. Marine Corps deployment in the Pacific Theater. Masters of Air centers on the U.S. Army Air Force's 100th Bomb Group. He really likes
8: history, which is cool.
12: So cool, man.
8: So cool, man.
12: I love history. I was in Alexander Hamilton's house, guys. What do you want from me? Of course I like history. Hmm. We call it Hamilton Grange, once you've been.
8: Okay.
12: Home on the Grange.
8: Okay.
12: You know what is worth mentioning? I saw some videos that have been circulating online about people coming to America from other countries for the World Cup and saying, this place is so great. It's like their first time here. Now, some of them are doing things like going to McDonald's and eating hamburgers and having barbecue.
8: And ranch dressing.
12: Yeah, so enjoying that part of it. But I saw one little montage from people visiting from other countries. And you know what I thought was bears repeating is they said, boy, everything we've heard about America recently doesn't feel real when we're here. They were saying, like, we thought this one thing about America based on these headlines or whatever. Now we're here. I've never met so many lovely people. People like these people from different countries saying, what is going, you know, and they're in different parts of America.
8: Right.
12: And
8: right,
12: some
8: right.
12: of them have been to multiple cities talking about how nice everyone is that they've come in contact with. Everybody in America seems so hospitable and welcoming
8: we're
12: to
8: nice.
12: These people from other countries.
8: Yeah, we're friendly.
12: Someone was down south and was like, what's going on down here? Because there's a lot of really nice, warm people who are just welcoming you to everything. And I was like, that's cool. That's really cool. Nice to see that perspective.
8: Well, they, according to a new report, there is a list of the five friendliest cities, according to the international soccer fans. Guess who comes on top at number one?
12: Maybe the most misunderstood city in the world.
8: I agree. It is New York, my friends.
12: There you go. Now, I go to New York fairly often. I don't know that I would say it's the nicest city.
8: There but out of the cities they've been to.
12: Boston comes in at 2, Philly number 3, Seattle 4, Atlanta 5. But they basically, I think why New York tops their list, they have such a reputation for being rude, mm-hmm. you know, and just scary, and no one's smiling, and mm-hmm. everyone's in a hurry. And some people are just like, that does not live up. So I think maybe there's the biggest disparity between what you think, what they believe has been portrayed about New York, and what they've experienced.
8: Right.
12: I think that's where the gap is.
8: Yeah. I always say that New York is misunderstood. I think people are really friendly and helpful. They just are a little more forward than
12: yes.
8: most.
12: Yes. Frank, direct.
8: Yeah. They're just very direct. And I think people aren't used to that kind of directness. You know, like, I think I've told you this before. I was in New York and I was looking at a map with one of my friends. And this guy's like, hey, come here. Let me see that. Let me see. Where do you want to go? Where do you want to go? Here, put that down. Put that down. 3 blocks up to there. Make a right at this. And then it'll be on your left.
12: You're going to freaking love it.
8: Yeah, exactly. Yeah. And it was like, oh, thank you so much.
12: All without
8: you're
12: ever
8: welcome.
12: Breaking a smile.
8: Yeah. And then it's like, you're very welcome.
12: Yeah.
8: And then bye. Yeah.
12: By comparison, so that place has a reputation for being rude, New York does. By comparison, my mom was once visiting the great state of Minnesota, known as Minnesota Nice.
8: Right. Self-proclaimed, by the way.
12: She did not experience any of that sort of New York niceness that you're talking about. She thinks of one particular case of, like, she had a bag of grapes and was coming out of with multiple bags out of the grocery store. The grapes fall, spill everywhere. No one stopped to help her. She's from Pittsburgh, Pennsylvania, where everyone, you sit down at a restaurant, everybody is, hun, how you doing? What do you want? Oh my gosh, I can help you with that. Like, they would never let grapes fall out of your bag and not help you.
8: Where was this?
12: Minnesota.
8: Interesting.
12: Yeah. Minnesota Nice is, in case you don't know, not correct. It's Minnesota facade nice, but we all like our own people. Let's get together and have coffee.
8: Clicky, very clicky.
12: If you hear someone in Minnesota say, hey, we should do coffee, please understand that what they just meant was, let us never do coffee. Yes?
8: I do think there are a lot of nice people in Minnesota, for sure.
12: Oh, for sure. Yes.
8: But there are a lot of nice people everywhere.
12: Yes, but it's there again, it's the gap. We hear so much about Minnesota nice, and then
8: yes,
12: but it's more
8: yes.
12: of a distant, polite nice.
8: Right.
12: As opposed to a New Yorker who would be like, give me that. Come on, I'm carrying that up. Where are you going? You shouldn't be carrying this. What are you doing?
8: Right.
12: You know?
8: Yeah, yeah. I do. All
12: Let's
8: right.
12: move.
8: No, I love Minnesota.
12: I do too.
8: I'm nice. I'm nice. I'm not!
12: Okay!
7: Brittany and Kendall.
10: Lizzo not having a fan base is so weird to me because this woman was literally selling out arenas no more than 2 years ago. Where'd all these people go?
13: Yeah, my sister bought me sweatpants that said 100% that bitch
10: that I
13: could not wear in public.
10: Can I have them? I'll wear that.
13: I gave them away to Goodwill. So now at some point, somebody's walking around with like $8 sweatpants that I'm sure my sister bought for like $40.
10: And they might not even be 100% that bitch. Like, we don't know.
13: They might be like 40% that bitch.
10: That's, you can't donate pants
14: like
10: that.
14: Is it a poly bitch blend?
7: Yeah. Brittany and Kendall with producer Mike. The next generation of talk radio. Where talk is fun. My Talk 107.1. Everything entertainment.
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18: 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We couldn't
8: understand it. Hey, good morning. It is the final stretch of the Donna and Steve show. Right. We were going to work tomorrow, but now we're not. So
12: yeah, we got a little best of on tomorrow. Woo! Is that what we got? Best of?
11: Sure do.
12: Oh, let's go. Oh, man, wow. Listen. Hey, listen, if you guys listen to this show every day, you know there's some garbage and there's some good stuff.
8: There's
12: tomorrow,
8: some good stuff.
12: Only the good stuff.
8: I don't know if that's entirely true.
12: Simply the best. Who sings that?
8: Simply the best.
12: Better than all the rare.
8: You're simply the best.
12: Simply the best.
8: Not Michael Bolton.
12: No, not Michael Bolton.
8: I don't think so.
12: Simply and not McDonald, not Michael McDonald. Tell him here, tell him God on who I'm here. Right? Hey, blur about her, about
8: Stephanie wants to know why we don't get the week off.
12: We're going to be taking a week off in August. We're going on a cruise.
8: Yeah,
12: so it all works.
8: Yeah,
12: we're just doing it. We're just doing. Why don't you guys just chill out, Stephanie?
8: Stephanie, I love you.
12: Hey, Stephanie. Step one, chill. Step two, out. Step three, repeat.
8: Stormer, do you know who sings Simply the Best? I thought it was like Aretha Franklin or somebody like that, or Dionne Warwick.
11: Tina Turner?
8: Or Tina Turner.
12: Tina.
8: Dang it. I really wish I came up with that.
12: What?
8: The name.
12: Oh, I thought you meant the song.
8: No. Simply the Best. Oh, I love Tina.
12: That is a good song.
8: She's so good. R.I.P.
12: Okay.
8: All right. Steve,
12: stop.
8: Steve and I always have to make eye contact after we say R.I.P. And I just, Steve looked at me, gave me side eye, and I nodded my head like, yep. Yeah.
12: Donna suggested, if I'm remembering correctly, that when we bring up a celebrity that one of us thinks has passed away, that we say R.I.P.
8: when the time comes.
12: When the time comes. let's go to Facebook.
8: Okay.
12: What's the best vacation you've ever been on? I was on a Mediterranean cruise. That's got to be really high up there. That was a 12-night trip that we did, and we were exploring places we had never explored before. Like Italy and France. And it was really, really, that was pretty wonderful.
8: I bet that was wild.
12: You have a trip that comes to the top of your list?
8: You know, one year my friends and I rented out a house on in Cozumel. Mm. And we had our own pool. We had our own beachfront. It was fantastic.
12: Wow.
8: Thanks, man.
12: Jenny says, my husband won a trip to Aruba as a work incentive. And I didn't want to go because it felt like it was going to be like all work people. Well, turned out it was the best trip I've ever taken.
8: That's amazing.
12: Snorkeling, jeep tour, amazing seashells, the beauty of the Caribbean, and the 1% sales tax. It was awesome.
8: Nice.
12: Trisha says, I want a trip to Barbados from your friend Kelly Ripa. Took my daughter, who was 13 at the time. Barbados. Shout out.
8: Yeah. Hey, Barb. Barbados. Hey, Barb.
12: Barbados.
8: What's her name? Her name is Barb.
12: Last name Bados. Barbados. Last name Ados, maybe? Barbados.
8: Ados.
12: Hi, I'm calling for a reservation. Last name Ados, first name Barb. We have a seating for two for Barbados, please. Barbados. Stupid. Cindy says the best vacation she ever took, a 5,000-mile road trip starting from the Black Hills of South Dakota.
8: Nice.
12: To the Field of Dreams, to Nashville, then to the Biltmore Mansion, a drive up the East Coast, New York for a Yankee game, and Wicked, Niagara Falls, Ann Arbor, Michigan, and the Henry Ford Museum in Detroit.
8: Wow, that sounds great.
12: Until you got to Detroit. Just kidding. We love
8: Detroit.
12: It there. The Motor City where dreams come true.
8: Fox Theater. That ballpark right in the middle of the city, that's so cool.
12: What's your favorite Detroit sports team?
8: Thank you. I'd like to say the Lions, but that would be a lie. I'd be lying.
19: I love it.
8: You know, the other guys. You know, the baseball team.
12: Hmm.
8: The Detroit Tigers.
12: There we go. See?
8: Thanks.
12: Devin says, I can't narrow it down to one best vacation. I went to Banff. That was great. Glacier National Park.
8: Banff.
12: So many beautiful places to see in the world. I do need to get to Banff. You know what we should start?
8: Banff practice?
12: I was going to, this one time at Banff camp, I was going to say like a get Pappy to Banff.
8: Like a GoFundMe something?
12: Yes, please. Okay. That's fine.
8: Okay. South Dakota is pretty cool, I have to say. Like that's one of those places really, really took me by surprise by how, it's one of those places where you're like, wait, I'm in the United States? This is crazy. Key West is kind of that way for me, too. I'm just like, what? This is America?
12: I've never been to Key West.
8: It's pretty cool.
12: I bet it is. Our Facebook question today, if you're just tuning in, what's the best vacation you've ever been on? Andrew says, that time I spent in Newark, presumably on a layover. It's
8: beautiful this time of year.
12: Deborah says, a trip to Italy in 2012 with a group of women, including one of my daughters and one of my sisters. It was a beautiful country, delicious food and wine, ate multiple course meals, and I never gained a pound.
8: Wow, that's great. Nice. Probably because it's very few ingredients.
12: Oh, Monita says an Alaskan cruise.
8: Ooh.
12: So worth it. I'm not a cruise person, but it was phenomenal. Well, heck, we'll take your advice and we'll go on one in August.
8: Okay. Thank you.
12: Well, let's see here. 3 and 6 months. Jenny took 3 vacations in 6 months in 2019. The first one was 2-week missionary trip to Nicaragua. The second was a 2-week trip to Israel and Jordan.
8: Oh, nice.
12: And the third was a 2-week trip to New Zealand. Holy smokes.
8: Wow.
12: Diane went to Iceland.
8: I hear that's beautiful.
12: Teresa says the Canadian Rockies, another Alaskan cruise, Ireland, Switzerland. What's on your bucket list? Where do you want to go?
8: I want to go to Italy.
12: Okay.
8: And Greece. Thanks.
12: Oh, Greece would be nice.
8: I want to see all the art. I want to go to Rome.
12: Roma.
8: You know, all the things. I have a question about travel.
12: Sure, Donna.
8: So you know those bags that you can use to shrink down your clothing, that you take a vacuum and you suck all the air out?
12: Mm-hmm.
8: When you get to your destination, do you just unplug the plug and then...
12: It'll spring out like a can of snakes. You need to back up.
8: Now, can you tell the truth?
12: Sure, Donna. It'll just expand.
8: It'll expand, then you could remove your clothing.
12: Yeah.
8: Now, to get your stuff back in on the way home...
12: You're going
8: to
12: need a vacuum.
8: You're going to need a vacuum. Hmm.
12: Can I tell you something?
8: Can I stop you?
12: I don't think you're going to need a vacuum to pack your stuff for Alaska. We're not going to live there.
8: What if
12: we're just
8: going to
12: visit?
8: Okay.
12: You can bring 2 checked bags for free.
8: Okay.
12: Just do that. Don't get a vacuum pack.
8: Sir.
12: Let's keep it practical here.
8: Okay.
12: I think backpack is a little more for storage.
8: Okay.
12: Just two bags.
8: Okay.
12: One is for
8: one is
12: lighter
8: like a carry on, and one is a
12: no. Let's get 2 full size bags.
8: Oh, I'm not going to bring 2 full size bags.
12: All right. Well,
8: that's
12: it sounds like you
8: aggressive.
12: Had a bunch of crap to bring with you because you were looking into backpacking.
8: Well, I was
12: it.
8: Going to use 1 bag for all my footwear.
12: What should I expect to see on display?
8: Don't worry about it.
12: Oh,
8: it's
12: I can't
8: a surprise.
12: Wait. Oh, yes, every day. Oh, Donna's shoe finder. What she got on? Bring comfortable walking shoes. Bring like a boot, not a fashion boot, but like a boot with some traction under it.
8: Yeah, I don't think I need
12: that. You're not going to pack stilettos or heels.
8: No. Don't
12: yeah.
8: worry about it. I just wanted to know about the sucky baggy thing.
12: I think a woman of one doesn't need to worry about a sucky baggy thing.
8: Okay. Thank you.
21: Come down for moose soup after.

0: I bet they're closing early. I bet there's no soup. He's not going to bother to make soup today.
1: No, it's probably just hot broth. You can take some.
0: Probably right. Here's some
1: go
0: water.
1: Make it at home.
0: Get it out of the water cooler.
1: I hate it when people call coffee bean water. I hate that.
0: Oh, I didn't know that was a thing.
1: Yeah, it's
2: Upper
1: a thing.
2: Cafeteria, please leave a message.
1: Hang up and call back. We got to get this guy. Yeah, we need to know what his 4th of July plans are. Don, is he grilling?
3: I was actually talking to him yesterday. He might already be off doing his traveling for the
0: whole
3: week.
0: That could be. That could be.
3: I think he's going to Atlanta.
1: Oh, really?
0: For what?
3: I don't remember.
1: I'll see if I have his number in my phone.
0: All right, somebody else asking why we don't get the week off. We do.
1: Ours is just happening.

0: Not fooling around. Oh,
1: why are you doing Joe Biden right now as you read this?
2: Oh, my God. Anyway, yeah, it's really cool. Like, the craziest thing to me is just seeing bison laying under a tree on the side of the road. It's like, anybody else see that? That guy's just hanging out there.
1: Yeah, I'd worried about the bison situation. Brian did text me back. I said, what's the soup today? And he said, no idea. I'm in Missouri. Missouri.
2: You have his cell number? Give me that.
1: No.
2: Give it to me.
1: It's a guy thing.
2: Give it to me right now.
1: It's a bird thing.
2: Whatever.
1: No, it's guy stuff. We talk only about guy stuff, guy problems. Please don't do that, Donna.
3: Cool stuff, slick stuff, neat stuff.
2: I just got an email from Colleen who says, you really do seem like the kind of person that would save sauce. I'm shocked.
1: Yes. The fact that Donna was berating people who save sauces from like fast food joints, it was crazy. She said, just throw them away.
2: Throw them away.
1: We love you guys.
2: Happy birthday, America.
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11: When I was diagnosed with Hodgkin lymphoma, I had so many questions. 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
3: ABC News, I'm Dave Packer. In Washington, D.C., President Trump speaking Saturday evening ahead of the Freedom 250 fireworks show. Events on the Mall were evacuated for a time due to severe weather, but the president Saturday night saying,
4: "They did the right thing. They saw lightning, and I said, there's no way if we have to speak in front of one person at 4 o'clock in the morning, I'm going to be here. There's no way we can be deterred."
3: Earlier, military flyovers in D.C., more military jets in New York. They flew in formation past the Statue of Liberty and One World Trade Center, leaving red, white, and blue smoke trails across the skyline. And a fireworks show on the Two Rivers, finishing the festivities. A pilot on a Delta Airlines flight reported that the plane may have been struck by a firework as they were approaching the runway at Chicago's Midway Airport. And it was hot up and down the original 13 colonies, days of extreme heat in the Northeast, sparking some of those thunderstorms. This is ABC News.
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8: Britney Spears is in need of some serious
9: translation.
8: Good afternoon. Welcome back to The Adventures of Bradley and Dawn. We were going to need to translate one of her latest posts, y'all, because I don't get what's going on here. And I think this involves blaming her recent, I don't know, years worth of videos dancing around scandalously in her lobby on a bunch of stolen clothes and jewelry. What?
10: What?
8: Okay. Also, she wants another baby because alien ukuleles.
10: Like a real baby this time or just another one of those weird dolls?
8: Well, we'll get to the baby first because she does have a baby doll that she carries around.
10: Or makes her assistant carry around.
8: Most of the time, it's the security guard has to carry that thing around. But it has like its own car seat, I think.
10: It does.
8: It's a whole thing. Okay, so she did this post on Sunday, which I think has since been removed because that's also a Britney Spears thing. And we love Britney, by the way. I just want to make that caveat.
10: We love
8: absolutely
10: you,
8: love Britney.
10: And we want the best
8: She's
10: for you.
8: She's a diva, but we are also very concerned. So here's the post. Quote, "Not a victim. I'm just..." Now, again, I need you to help me. Tell me, like, distill down what I'm going to tell you.
10: Okay.
8: For, like, an actual nugget of wisdom. "Not a victim. I'm just curious as to how people were able to make me feel so cheap and crazy when my coats, jewelry, and half my wardrobe went missing 3 years ago. I'm going back to that week because it actually did something to me physiologically when the response was nothing can be done about it. It 100% hurt me emotionally and felt completely helpless. Not showing the coats or jewelry, here are the dresses. It's honestly strange. I don't perhaps miss the clothes. I will say ever since that happened, I 100% rebelled. Why does that word sound weird to me now? Rebelled on Instagram and showed myself as a cheap and probably secret angry. Question is, if this is crazy talk, or did whomever came into my home and stole that much money know exactly what they were doing?"
10: Oh my, let's unpack this.
8: Now, I gave you an assignment.
10: Mm-hmm.
8: What does that mean?
10: So if I'm understanding this, and I'm speaking Britney, she was robbed.
8: Yeah. I didn't know that. Did we know that she was robbed like 3 years ago?
10: I don't remember hearing that.
8: I don't think we did.
10: Stormer, did that come across yours?
11: I wasn't here working for the station 3 years ago, so I'm not sure.
8: Like, that's an excuse.
11: A good one.
8: Anyway, so yeah, no, I got that. Like, okay, apparently okay. 3 years ago, somebody stole a bunch of clothes and jewelry. But then is she saying, like, I had to dance in these videos because I was changed physiologically, which also physiological means your body was.
10: This is back from May 28th of 2024.
8: Okay.
10: Britney Spears says all of her jewelry has been stolen.
8: Okay.
10: She shared a video on Instagram opening her nearly empty drawers of jewelry box.
8: We must have talked about this at the time.
10: Huh. But Spears says most of the jewelry was fake precisely because she was afraid it would be stolen. But some of it was custom made for her. Okay. So, yeah. So it did hit the news. It
8: left me completely helpless. Now, I get why that would be traumatic, right? Like having stuff stolen.
10: That's a violation.
8: Yes. That I'm not questioning at all. I'm just not getting to the next part, which is I don't perhaps miss the clothes. I will say ever since that happened, I 100% rebelled on Instagram.
10: Well, she doesn't miss the clothes because she doesn't wear them in her videos anyways.
8: Yeah. And showed myself as cheap and probably secretly angry.
10: Yeah, I think, okay, this whole rant, is this a transcript of what she said?
8: This is just the caption.
10: The caption. Okay, so it's not like she typed
8: this
10: out.
8: Which has disappeared and is no longer available.
10: Oh, that happens too.
8: Yeah.
10: I think she was posting under the influence.
8: Wait for it. Hold on. I got to get this out now because I didn't think you were going to be so... Actually, I knew you were going to be this astute and smart eventually.
10: Yeah.
8: I think you're absolutely right. 100%. So that happened. Okay. And again, that this is not particularly surprising. I guarantee there's a story. She's just maybe not making the clearest argument for what she's actually talking about. That said, there was another post. Again, I think this post has also been removed. And let me pull up that because that's the thing with Britney. Anybody who ever sees a post on Britney Spears' account and wants to talk about it, you need to take a screen cap because it's going to go away.
10: Yeah, which is probably fine.
8: Luckily, the internet never forgets. It's
10: never.
8: Like an elephant. Mm-hmm. But she apparently posted a photo. Oh, I saw this because I actually opened up Instagram this weekend and I saw her dancing around with a ukulele and her boobies were almost popping out.
10: Yeah,
8: she's wearing a yellow slip.
10: Yeah, it's riding low.
8: Now, apparently, in the caption,
10: dropping low in this one,
8: she said she wanted to have a baby.
10: Oh,
8: quote.
10: Please don't have a baby, Brittany.
8: I know. I don't want her to have a baby.
10: Don't have another baby.
8: Let's just get her another one of those dolls.
10: Just another doll.
8: Yeah.
10: Yeah.
8: Like, here's your baby. It's an emotional day for me. Guitars remind me of baby aliens.
10: Okay.
8: Guitars remind me of baby aliens.
10: Okay.
8: Such gentle strings. Music is said to be the speech of angels. I bought this one in Mexico in hopes one day I can have another baby.
10: She bought... Oh.
8: So
10: it's a cute little ukulele.
8: In the video, she's playing the cute little...
10: Ukulele.
8: But what's the baby aliens thing?
10: Yeah. But if anybody's going to know what a baby alien looks like, I'm going to say Britney Spears.
8: You think?
10: Probably, my money would probably be on her.
8: Well, and they did have those baby aliens in Mexico. Do you remember this? This was like a real thing.
10: I remember the shopping mall aliens in Miami. What were baby aliens
8: in
10: Mexico?
8: No. So there was this guy or this lady, I think it was a lady, said that they found the bones of these baby aliens and then put them on display. And this was like in Mexico. And people were like, yeah, those aren't.
10: Oh,
8: real.
10: Mummified alien corpses.
8: See?
10: Yeah.
8: Right? That's a thing.
10: 2023.
8: Okay.
10: Put them on display. Yeah.
8: I don't know. Maybe that's what she's talking to.
10: Yeah. Maybe. Maybe the baby aliens talk to her. Maybe she is a baby alien at this point in time.
8: Yeah.
10: That might be it.
8: I mean, you know, again. I do love Britney. I want her to be well. You know, she's post-rehab now.
10: Well, she is. So she finished rehab about like a month ago.
8: Mm-hmm. What did you make of that experience?
10: Court-ordered, obviously.
8: Well, court, very likely she...
10: Court suggested.
8: She was trying to avoid...
10: Avoid a court order.
8: Like jail time, perhaps?
10: Yeah, yeah.
8: By preemptively going to rehab?
10: Yeah, so I don't think anything that she did there potentially didn't stick. Because you really, you know, don't change unless... You're ready to change.
8: Yeah.
10: And she has a lot of access.
8: You're saying maybe she's...
10: On the wagon. Off the wagon.
8: Off the wagon. It'd be off the wagon.
10: Off the wagon. Yeah.
8: I don't know why we were ever...
10: The paddy wagon?
8: What kind of wagon? You'd think as a sober person, I would
10: Yeah,
8: notice.
10: You should know. Don't you? Do you have a wagon?
8: Well, I'm on it now,
10: Are
8: right?
10: Are you on the wagon? Okay.
8: Yeah.
10: Yeah.
8: Yeah, maybe... Hey, that's my problem.
10: I was drinking rosé last night, so not me.
11: Brittany and Kendall.
12: And I don't hate on M&M's, but do I need M&M's or no?
13: It's fun. It's like the novelty of it. Again, you can see like the state of Minnesota made in M&M's. You also hate the Coke store?
12: Yeah.
13: Oh, okay,
14: cool. You hate
13: Coke
14: World?
13: You just hate?
14: Yes.
12: Oh, my God. Okay, I can't talk to you. I literally cried tears at Coca-Cola World in Atlanta, Georgia. Like, I know people go to church for the same feeling. Mm-hmm. The Diet Coke Mecca, like, filled me and changed my life.
13: Take me to Coke!
12: Yeah.
10: I've heard people yell that in rehab.
11: Brittany and Kendall with producer Mike. The next generation of talk radio, where talk is fun. My Talk 107.1. Everything entertainment.
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7: Hey, Dawn, we sure had some fun adventures on the show earlier.
12: Did we? It was so long ago. What did we do again?
7: Here, I'll replay some of it for you. Right here during the Bradley and Dawn replay on My Talk 107.1.
12: Thanks for doing that. Stays right here in its
8: cage. Madonna is talking, and frankly, she's never getting naked again. What?
12: Oh.
8: I'll explain. Good afternoon. Welcome back to the Adventures of Bradley and Dawn. Today with Leah. I still have those eye patches on my skin. You still have them on too, Storms?
26: Yes, I do.
8: All right. Mm-hmm. We're going to look very youthful.
12: Love this.
8: In no time at all, she was already getting emails in the break. People were asking questions. You can always drop Leah an email with your...
12: DM me on Instagram.
8: Insties?
12: I'm probably not going to see an email.
8: What's your Instagram?
12: Leah Hansky.
8: Do you just not know how to log into your email or what?
12: Yeah.
8: Girl, you need to check your email. You're
12: I do.
8: At a place of business.
12: I kind of missed a training at work this
8: you
12: morning.
8: You kind of did. Okay. Madonna talking to Interview Magazine about all sorts of things. And I highly encourage you, if you're a fan of Madonna or if, like
12: yes.
8: me,
12: yes.
8: also a fan of Madonna, but you just grew up, you know, Madonna was.
12: I was Madonna for Halloween 3 years in a row.
8: Which stage of Madonna were you?
12: I was Who's That Girl? Desperately Seeking Susan.
8: Oh, gosh, please. Early. Okay, I like it.
12: True fan.
8: Well, she is revealing all sorts of stuff in this Interview Magazine. And a lot of what I sort of paid attention to was the stuff around this biopic that was supposed to happen. Remember, there was supposed to be a Madonna biopic. Then it got scrapped and there was going to be like a TV show or a TV series. And then that fell through, and then she did a concert, and it's like, you know, at one point there were, like, Diablo Cody was on board as a screenwriter, and all this stuff was happening. Well, it turns out that the reason this never happened ultimately is because it's just not a good idea to have the subject of the film in charge of creating the film, I don't think.
12: Yeah.
8: And they said basically it all came down to, I believe it was Universal, they didn't want to spend as much money as she wanted to spend. And she said, look, we'll film it all in Serbia. I think it was Serbia.
12: Yeah.
8: Basically, we'll film it all in Serbia. It'll be a lot cheaper. And they're like, ma'am, you're not going to be in Serbia for more than 4 days. There's no way we're going to green light this because you're not going to be as involved as you say you are. And she was like, trust me, I like to do things differently. I'll totally do it. And they were like, yeah, no. And so then she decided, well, maybe I'll take it somewhere else. The only problem is if she wanted to take that script somewhere else, she was going to have to pay a ridiculous amount of money to do so.
12: Yeah, because they still own it.
8: And so then she was going to do this Netflix. They were going to do a TV series, and she talked about that whole process. And it just reminded me, like, I just don't think it's a good idea to have Madonna involved in this.
12: I don't necessarily want to wait until this is, like, a posthumous, like,
8: well, of
12: project.
8: Course, yeah.
12: But, yeah, I do think, like, as long as she's around, she's not going to let that... She has been so controlling of her narrative since day one.
8: Yeah.
12: I mean, she invented herself.
8: Yeah. And look, I don't blame her.
12: And I don't blame her.
8: I don't blame her for wanting to do that, especially a woman at this, mm-hmm. at that time in history.
12: Yeah.
8: Like, she had to fight really hard to create what she wanted to. And she was able to do that when no other woman at that point had been able to have that much creative control. So, like, you want to honor that. But
12: absolutely.
8: At the same time, like, that impulse does not make for a good movie necessarily. Why? Because, mm-hmm. yes, you're going to think it's perfect, but is it the truth?
12: And I think she's going to omit a lot. And I think a lot of things are going to be, yeah, not sanitized, but,
8: yeah.
12: you know, colored by her own lens.
8: And rightly so. I mean,
12: sure.
8: if you and I were tasked with doing a biopic of our own lives.
12: Oh, my God.
8: I don't know
12: amazing.
8: That we'd be. I mean,
12: people
8: basically.
12: Would love that.
8: I've been writing my life story this
12: I got
8: whole
12: the soundtrack
8: time.
12: Picked out.
8: yeah. And like, you would like watching it.
12: Right.
8: But would anybody else? Because...
12: Oh, it's like when you're walking around and you're hanging out with your girlfriends and you're like, oh my gosh, we should be a reality show. Absolutely not. Like, yeah. really, nobody gets our inside jokes. Nobody's going to laugh at us.
8: Yeah.
12: It is kind of the same thing, but...
8: I mean, but there is a way to tell that story. Mm-hmm. It's not that there's not a story to tell. I just don't know that Madonna's the one that needs to tell that story, because I think if you want to appeal to a broad audience, mm-hmm. you need to be able to tell the story in a way that...
10: I think a fan needs to tell the story.
8: Oh, interesting. Like, tell me what you mean by
10: like
8: that.
10: Like somebody who absolutely respects and admires her and really loves her work and is going to view her with love and, you know, adoration. Because then you're going to get like a really big movie. And you know what? We're going to know that it's been bloviated. We're going to know that it's, you know, a little bit, you know, smoothed over on the, you know, bad parts or whatever. I mean, is she going to talk about her marriage to Sean Penn?
8: But again, she will, and it'll only be her side of the story. So that's why I just don't trust. And I would much rather watch, you know, again, it's not going to happen till she's probably not with us. And at that point, you know, we hope we're still around.
10: But can we unpack why she's not getting naked anymore?
8: Yeah. I actually love this.
10: She's got an amazing butt. I think it's butt implants, but
8: this is the most amazing, the most relatable thing ever, which is not something you'd say with a 67-year-old named Madonna. But in this Interview magazine, she talked about how, she didn't want to be naked anymore, and we all know, like, her being naked was like, oh,
10: it was her brand
8: big deal, right?
10: Yeah.
8: She goes, now I don't want to be naked anymore because everyone's naked, and because going against the grain. Is in my nature. She says, I want to do what people are not doing, which currently is thinking and wearing clothes.
10: Okay, so Madonna's bringing back caftans.
8: I just love this because, like,
10: thinking it and is
8: this, it's like the John Waters thing. Like, John Waters talks about this too, how, like, nothing is subversive anymore because everything subversive is normal.
10: Mm-hmm.
8: And I know that sounds weird and it's a long conversation, but I just love that idea of, like, of course I'm not going to run around naked. Everybody is naked. What is the point of me doing that? When I was naked, and she can say this, when she was walking out in traffic, that was a big deal.
10: Yep.
8: Was that the sex?
10: It must book have been.
8: What,
10: it must when, have been. Yeah.
8: What period of Madonna was? I'm looking
10: was
8: at Stormer. Like, he's going to know.
10: Stormer was like, my mom likes Madonna.
8: Sex.
0: I don't think she does, actually, now that I think about it.
10: Your mother loves Madonna, and I know you don't want to think about Madonna's your mom liking Madonna, but she does.
8: Your mom most certainly likes Madonna.
0: I'd have to ask her.
8: Well, she better.
10: You can open up that conversation.
8: I just typed in Madonna's sex book, and I feel like I'm going to get a visit from the IT department.
10: Kelsey's going to come see you.
8: But regardless, moral of the story is I totally appreciate that sentiment, right? Like, of course I'm not going to do this thing because that's what everybody's doing. And the whole thing about Madonna has been that she wants to push boundaries. Well, the boundaries have changed. So for her, mm-hmm. she's going to continue to do what she does, which is to push and make people uncomfortable.
10: Avant-garde.
8: Yeah. If you're going to be, in a very Disney sort of way, because it's Madonna. I mean, it's not going to be that controversial.
10: She's going to be controversial in a way that you still want to buy whatever she's selling.
8: It's almost eye-rolly controversial, mm-hmm. but you're like, okay, Madonna, I get what you're doing. And I say that living with perhaps one of the largest Madonna fans
10: ever. You do live with one of the biggest Madonna fans ever.
8: But even he is clear-eyed when it comes to her. Mm-hmm. Like, I guarantee, I actually should ask him. But I almost guarantee he would not. Well, actually, I'm going to have to ask him because I don't think he would want her to do her own movie.
10: I would assume that. Yeah, I agree with that. I think we need somebody to, you know, give her the glory, like pay homage to her.
8: Yeah, I do want.
10: I mean, she can write a book and tell her own story. And maybe, you know, this is her whole thing, but. A movie is such a visual kind of thing. It just needs a little different artistic lens.
8: And people are flawed. And I don't mm-hmm. know that she can see all of her flaws in a way as clear-eyed as she probably thinks she can. I wouldn't want to tell my own story that way in film.
10: Right.
8: Like,
10: if
8: I was going to tell a story that I wanted to tell, I would use some other, like, I would create a story to tell.
10: I would do a comedy, not a, the darkest points of Leah's life.
8: Tell me what the Leah autobiography is going to be. A comedy.
10: Yeah, just, you know, hijinks, raising kids.
8: Who's going to play you?
10: Who could play me? Stormer, who could play me right now?
0: The first name that popped in my head, Olivia Colman.
10: Love.
8: Oh.
10: Love it.
8: Okay.
10: Yes.
8: Olivia Colman, I love Olivia Colman.
10: I kind of got that energy going, yeah.
8: We need somebody who's a little sassy.
10: Mm-hmm.
8: Yeah.
10: I always, like, got compared to Gina Davis back in the day.
8: Gina Davis?
10: Yeah.
8: Okay.
10: Because I used to wear baseball caps a lot. During the, you know, League of Their Own times.
8: Sure.
10: I don't know. The red hair.
8: I'm trying to think who else would be a great Leah Hanske. What about Leah. Stormer?
0: Hmm. What about me?
8: Who would play Stormer?
10: Okay, oh. I would cast Jacob Elordi because he's got those features like Stormy.
0: Oh, wow. Oh, yeah. Jacob Elordi I has would, my features.
8: It's a little bit of glow up.
0: I mean,
8: okay, so
10: but,
8: now
10: but
8: I'm
10: But he's the, got those that strong. Those strong.
8: So who's going to play me then?
10: You, Bradley? I mean.
8: Careful.
10: Could go for just Bradley Cooper.
8: Okay.
10: You know who
8: I'd
10: I'm
8: pick
10: thinking?
8: A different Brad, but.
0: Who are you what? Thinking?
10: I'm thinking that guy.
8: Oh, God.
10: Oh, my God. He's so cute. From Pitch,
8: I like that.
10: From Pitch Perfect.
8: Pitch Perfect.
10: Adam Devine.
8: No! Adam Devine? Uh-huh. I would
10: He's
8: think
10: so
8: Stormer
10: cute.
8: Actually is more Adam Devine-y.
10: Actually, I can see that.
8: The hair.
0: As long as I get to play the Righteous Gemstones version of him, yeah. Absolutely. Bradley, who are you? I don't know why this... Ty Burrell, maybe?
10: Ooh.
0: For Bradley? I don't know why I'm thinking that
10: Ty
0: right
10: Burrell.
0: Now.
8: Okay. What? That guy? Really? Okay. Not Brad Pitt.
10: Oh, we're going okay. to think about this one.
8: All right.
10: Yeah, let's post some pictures.
8: I should not have asked
10: let's
8: that
10: Let's have
8: question.
10: The listeners tell us who should
8: Please
10: play us.
8: Do not send
10: let's get
8: suggestions
10: roasted.
8: At all.
10: Send
8: we're going
10: to
8: totally
10: Bradley
8: get
10: at my talk.
8: And Leah and Stormer.
10: I'll check my email.
8: We'll be right back.
1: Where talk is fun.
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8: Welcome back to the adventures of Bradley and Dawn. And Pride is just around the corner. I mean, it's happening all month long, of course, but you'll be able to see your favorite My Talk hosts this weekend and experience all that Pride has to offer. And here to tell us even more about it is our good friend, Andy Otto, executive director of Twin Cities Pride. Andy, thanks for being with us.
16: Hey, thanks for having me.
8: Okay, so there's a lot that's been going on, that's going to go on, and this weekend there's a lot people can participate in. Can you just sort of tell us where we're at with this year's Twin Cities Pride festivities and what we have to look forward to?
16: Yeah, I think if you've driven past Loring Park at any point over the last few days, you've seen the little village start to build. So everything is gearing up, and we've got lots of fun things going on starting Friday night with Youth Night from 5 to 8. And then we go right into Saturday. Festival opens at 10 a.m. Got three amazing stages full of entertainment. We've got Club Loring, which is our awesome DJs in our beer garden. So there's just lots happening over the weekend.
8: Absolutely. There's a lot going on, a lot that people can get involved with. And what do you, how do you tell people to navigate Pride, because there is so much going on? Is the website really the best place to sort of keep abreast of what's going on where?
16: Yeah, I think our website and our social media are huge in being informed in what's going on. We did just put out our Pride guide, which is just a basic everything you need to know about coming down to Pride, coming down to the parade on Sunday, traffic, where to park, how to use Metro Transit if you want to use a free pass that way. So lots of things. So our website and our social media are the best place to find all that information.
8: Fabulous. If you're just joining us, by the way, Lee is in for Dawn today, and we're here talking to Andy Otto from Twin Cities Pride about all the fun things that are happening. Of course, My Talk will be in the parade on Sunday, and I know a lot of My Talkers come out for the parade. Leah, I think, is this going to be, this isn't your first year at the parade.
10: This is not my first rodeo, yeah, or Pride Parade, as it is. Yeah, no, I'm going to be with the My Talk trolley again, for my second year here.
8: How many people, Andy, do you know any, I don't want to put you on the spot with like facts and figures, but do you have any sense of how many Pride Parade entries there are this year?
16: 154.
8: Oh, wow.
10: Do you know where our trolley is in the lineup? So, just kidding.
16: Well, not because I love you all so much, but kind of because I love you so much, you will be actually in the first, I believe you're in within the first 30.
10: No
16: so
10: way! Oh my God!
16: Raring to go and there and super excited and pumped. And speaking of rodeo, if you haven't, you should come down and ride our mechanical bull homie and try that out.
10: Okay, Andy, I literally won a buckle in a rodeo for steer riding back in
8: the 2000s. Of course
10: you
8: did. Leah, you've done it all.
10: I'm in.
8: So how do we...
16: so much.
8: How do we ride this mechanical bull?
16: come down to the park if you find the giant, beautiful mama duck. Our mechanical bull is right next to that. Come see how long you can last. I think last year the longest person was 96 seconds.
10: That's amazing.
16: But the most epic was the 8-year-old who rode it like a true champ.
10: Those kids.
8: I love it. Well, it's always the kids.
10: The kids.
8: Yeah, for
10: their
8: sure.
10: Little rubber bodies that bounce.
8: And I know everything's rain or shine for the most part. I mean, there are individual events that may be affected by weather and all, but I feel like we're going to have a good weekend.
16: We're going to have an amazing weekend. I think it's going to be a little warm, but don't worry. We provide free water, lots of shade in the park. That's the best part about Loring Park. So, yeah, lots of shade, lots of accessibility. And we even have a couple of AC tents to get you out of the heat.
8: Oh, I love it.
10: Oh, a nice cooling center.
8: The thing that I love about Pride and have for so many years is that we have such a good organization and there is such good planning. So this is one of those events, because I think a lot of people, Andy, and you can speak to this, but if people have never been to the Pride Festival or any of our events before, it can seem overwhelming or it can seem daunting if you're like, I don't know where to go, I don't know where to park. I just want to reassure everyone, and you can as well, that the planning has been done to such a level that, you know, you're going to be able to get around easily. There are plenty of options for, like, where do you park and where do you go? People are going to be very friendly and accommodating and helping people find things if they need to. Because your organization, Andy, and the group of volunteers that you have really, truly take, you know, no pun intended, pride in putting on this event every year.
16: We do. And I've been around this event for 19 years and I hold this event up to anybody's. And we do. There's an info booth right when you walk in at any point in the park. Happy to help you. We've got maps. We've got accessibility. We even have free rental wheelchairs if you need one of those at first come, first serve, like handicap parking. All of that stuff is here. And what I tell people is, while it seems really big, this is just the best family reunion ever.
10: When I first moved back to the Twin Cities, it's my second stint in the Twin Cities. It was 11 years ago this summer, and I got bumped on my flight and had a day to hang out, and I hooked up with my cousin, and he took me down to the Pride Festival, and we watched the parade and walked around Loring Park, and I was like, that's it. I know I'm meant to be here in the Twin Cities. That was my welcome to Minneapolis.
8: Yeah,
16: I love that so much.
8: So many memories. I mean, everybody has a pride story. And if you don't, like, now is the time to make one happen. Speaking of that, so if people maybe, you know, they want to go, but maybe they want to actually participate and help out, are there still volunteer opportunities for people?
16: Yes. What most people don't understand is we're a tiny little team of 11. So it takes about 400 volunteers to pull off this weekend. And so, yes, we have lots of various volunteer opportunities. You can go to our website and sign up. If you don't think about that ahead of time, swing over to our volunteer tent. Annie, who's our volunteer manager, is so happy to help. And you get really awesome swag. Like this year, we've got socks that say Twin Cities Pride and an awesome rainbow Minnesota on them. So
8: do you get a walkie-talkie?
16: We go big for our volunteers. Yeah.
10: And a vest?
16: Yeah, it's great.
10: If you give Bradley a walkie-talkie and a vest, he will do anything for you.
8: I want one of those little carts that you can drive around on. I bet you have a lot of those.
16: I do. And you know what? You show up and you can hop in the cart with me.
10: Say less.
8: Now, you do a lot of fundraising, too, because, again, you talk about how this is a core group of people that are helping put this on with a huge group of volunteers who do amazing work. But that requires the public to participate, not just by showing up, but to help fund, you know, some of the resources that are required. How can people give?
16: Yeah, that is a really great point. And all of this only happens with our community. And so things like, if you want to donate, go to our website, donate. I promise you all that goes back into the community. Buying merch at the Twin Cities Pride merch booth while you're here, that helps us too. All of that stuff kind of gathers, but TwinCitiesPride.org or TCPride.org is the best way to go about that. And we cannot thank you enough from the support that everyone gives us.
8: Well, and we want to thank you, Andy, not only for taking time out of your busy day to talk to us, because I'm sure you have 1,000 things to get done before festivities are over this year, but for being a part of this organization and providing the city with truly, I think, a gem in this country. I've been to so, and like so many of our listeners, I have been to other Pride festivals around the country, which are great, but nothing, literally nothing, I don't care what city you've been to, nothing compares to that Saturday and Sunday in Minneapolis, whether it's in the festival or at the parade. And you, Andy, and your team are largely responsible for that.
16: I appreciate that. We work really hard and just want community to feel the love and joy that they deserve.
8: And it's absolutely critical at this moment to have that celebration of love and joy. Andy Otto, Executive Director of Twin Cities Pride, thanks for being with us, and we'll see you out at the park.
16: Sounds great. Thank you.
8: And I hope you guys get to go out to Pride this weekend, wherever you are coming from. If you need details, as Andy said, head to their website, tcpride.org. I'm sure we have that on our website as well.
10: You can search keyword Pride at MyTalk1071.
8: Oh, thank you, Leah.
10: And I think if you want to get in on the kids, the 5K or the kids Rainbow Dash, you can still get that $5 off with the promo code 10715.
8: And I forgot to ask her about the world's largest duck. Y'all know there's going to be the world's largest rubber duck.
0: It's over 6 stories of pure fun and joy.
10: Is it really 6 stories tall?
8: I want to make a joke so bad.
0: Hey, now.
8: But I won't, although I should because it's Pride and I can get away with
10: there's
8: it.
10: There's a picture of the duck here on the tcpride.org website.
8: It is literally 6 stories. I don't know how they do that. And I did have, well, that's why I wanted to ask Andy, like, how did the duck come about?
10: Does this have anything to do with like those Jeeps and the rubber ducks?
8: I don't think so. I do see those all over, but I don't think that's a gay thing. But I don't think this duck is a LGBTQ thing either. I think it's just a big ass
10: like
8: duck.
10: Everybody loves a duck.
8: And we're having a big party here, so why not? And I truly mean it when I say, and oh God, I want to have this conversation, but we don't have time. So we'll have it another day. But when we come back, and again, thank you to Twin Cities Pride for being such great partners. And my talk, you know, our audience is going to be out there in force this weekend.
1: For the next few weeks, my talk's going to do summer hosts.
2: Ooh, Summer House. I love that show.
1: No, not Summer House. Summer hosts.
2: Summer hosts. What's summer hosts?
1: Summer here, summer not. For instance, for the week of June 29th, Bradley and Dawn are out, but everyone else, still here. Everybody's off for Independence Day on the 3rd. Then the week of July 6th through 10th, both the morning show and afternoon shows are off, but the midday shows, still here. You writing this down? And then finally, July 13th through the 17th, Jason and Colleen still off. Everyone else, back. Except Kendall, you know, baby. So there you go. A little vacation time for all the My Talkers, just not all at the same time. So if you hear a best of, now you know why. Summer hosts. Summer here, summer not. On My Talk.
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8: We got to go back to the news we learned yesterday. Breaking news, in fact. Thanks, Stormer. Good afternoon. Welcome back to The Adventures of Bradley and Dawn today with Leah. That The Bachelorette might actually air after all. It still seems like this is a trial balloon that the suits over at ABC are trying to gauge people's temperature for bringing the unaired season of Taylor Frankie Paul's Bachelorette to the air. Like, they're not 100% sold yet. But after we talked about it, when we got the news yesterday, I started to have all these questions. And we talked a little bit about this on Blinded by the Item earlier, which, by the way, if you missed, you can go listen to wherever you get your podcasts, right on our own very website or our YouTube channel, Blinded by the Item. But Leah,
10: you should check out the YouTube because my hair looks kind of cute today.
8: It does. And your outfit was banging.
10: Thank you.
8: Which is just one of the benefits of seeing us on YouTube, is you get to see what we're wearing or not wearing.
10: Or not wearing. Let's do our next Blinded Naked.
8: Okay.
10: I'm in.
8: Sure, but there's going to be strategically placed...
10: microphones.
8: Foliage.
10: Yeah!
8: And a microphone. A really big microphone. Okay. So, a really big. When I had a chance to reflect on the news that ABC was thinking this, I started to ask myself follow-up questions, which I didn't have an answer to, and maybe you do, or at least you've thought about this, too.
10: I've been diving into this as well, yes.
8: Didn't this season already get spoiled? So, like, if you air this season, it's just going to get, like, people are going to be like, I already know what's going to happen. Why would I watch?
10: Well, this is kind of funny because I feel like I already did spoil myself, but now I can't remember what it was, but I'm pretty sure I did. But it's kind of like the Wordle guess, you know, if you play Wordle. Like, once I solve Wordle, I'm like, yay.
8: And then you forget about
10: it.
8: And
10: then I forget the word.
8: So you'd have to do it all over again.
10: Right.
8: I think you're right, actually. That's a good point, because I, too, had it spoiled, and now I couldn't tell you.
10: And I couldn't tell you. Yeah. I mean, I have a few details that are kicking around my brain that I think. But I honestly also have not wanted to watch anything to do with The Bachelor or The Bachelorette franchise since our girl from Minneapolis was here and, you know, Leslie Fima on The Golden Bachelor.
8: Yeah.
10: That was the last...
8: That's the last time you watched?
10: Oh, yeah. And then I think I watched the one the year after that.
8: I really haven't been on The Bachelor.
10: No, I haven't.
8: It is a long time.
10: Such a dying franchise. It is, what, like 20 years old now? It's boring. It's
8: I feel like you want too many episodes. You would like to see this
10: season.
8: But
10: this season, I want to see. And I did actually want to see it when it was first announced that Taylor was going to be on it. Because I think she is such a fascinating reality character. Like, she really... She is... I think it comes from... She's... First off, Secret Lives of Mormon Wives is so successful, in my opinion, because these women grew up with reality TV.
8: Yeah.
10: These women are now... Could do TED Talks, could teach masterclass on reality television and how to make it. And look at, you know, Whitney... from Mormon Housewives. She's parlayed this into an actual entertainment career.
8: Yeah.
10: With Broadway and Hallmark movies, etc. So these women are smart, they're savvy, and they know what it means to be a reality character. Taylor Frankie Paul, undoubtedly the star of the show. She's the main character.
8: Isn't that kind of sad, though? So I'm going to push back a little bit because, like, we've seen what she's capable of doing or has as a person. And to be rewarded for that, just like, I don't want to be a wet blanket, but I kind of feel like somebody's got to be a wet blanket.
10: And we're talking about the shocking and graphic video we saw of domestic violence between her and Dakota. It's awful. I do not condone that at all. I think it is terrible. However, I think a lot of men historically in the sports world, in entertainment, have been quickly excused and pardoned for much worse offenses against their partners or their families. She's been vilified. And she was, for TMZ wrote it right here, in Hollywood jail. She really was. They really had to punish her. They had to make a spectacle out of her. But they are, and I'm saying you, ABC, they're going to be making a lot of money off of her.
8: Yeah, they're fine with making her the enemy insofar as it gets eyeballs on the show. Like, I have that cynical notion as well. Like, they're just concerned with the bottom line. So whether she looks like an evil person or not, I mean, that's kind of what reality TV is. I guess it is not a specific, you know, like, let's put a scarlet letter on her and shame her for the rest of her life. She can take accountability for the things that she did if she so chooses. And, like, you know, you're ability to do your job doesn't need to be beholden to if you're living your life perfectly outside of work. But this is such a different thing because it's reality TV and it's like you're holding up or it feels like you're condoning bad behavior by airing this season. And I wonder if enough people will have, you know, be uncomfortable by that or like you who are like, I just want to see the story. And, you know, this is no different than a dozen athletes who have done worse, who are covered on a regular basis and get all sorts of deals and
10: brand deals and awards. And yes, and it's quickly, you know, forgotten, for lack of a better word. The thing is, I think she's going to be a great character on this season. And I really hope we get a chance to see it because she knows the formula. And she is going to bring something that's going to make it better. She's not going to be, you know, just kind of boring vanilla going through the whatever. Can I steal you for 5 minutes? Can I, you know? I mean, and she's kind of shameless. you know? So, I mean, I think she's going to push some boundaries on it. Now, I love the rumors out there that they actually have never, they never stopped, like, post-production on it. Like, it was wrapped, and they have been working on it quietly, maybe doing some behind-the-scenes stuff, maybe, you know, cutting it, you know, formulating the episodes a little different.
8: Yeah, that makes total sense that they would be like, we're not going to shut this down. I think at the time, everybody thought like they were just going to run away from it and like burn it and never, it would never see the light of day. And I remember thinking, you're just going to have to wait because right now things are real hot. And
10: I was, when they did announce that they were going to scrap it, and it was so like, this has never happened in the history of, you know, reality TV. Like the day before it was supposed to air, they pull it. Wild. Absolutely wild. We just couldn't even wrap our heads around it. Now, it got us talking, and we understood, and I don't think anyone was super upset about that. And I think that really was the right decision to make in lieu of the events happening at the time.

0: on the summer lineup.
1: Yeah.
0: Like, we thought maybe enough time had passed. And when it wasn't in that press release, I was like, maybe they were serious about hiding this. So it's been a roller coaster ride.
1: Yeah. And again, we don't know for sure that they're bringing it back. This is, I think, just a trial balloon to drop the story on TMZ, see what everybody thinks about it. It gets tongues wagging. I'm curious to see what the interwebs has said about it in the meantime, in between time, like, oh my God, can you believe it? Or, but we'll certainly follow the story. And if they do make a decision one way or the other, we'll be talking about it. And hopefully, you'll get your season.
0: Thank you.
2: If life is a game to be won, then every child deserves to play on a level field. 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

0: Boom, boom.
1: Remember that one?
2: Oh, yeah.
0: The big bad wolf. Boom, boom.
2: Because Rose is in the hospital, and they're just trying to keep it together in the hospital. And then Rose's daughter comes and thinks that they're all making fun of a really dangerous situation.
3: She's like, this is not funny. You all are terrible influence on my mother.
1: But at the end of the day, she realizes the power of friendship in her mother's life and how it really, truly saved her in this medical crisis.
2: Where are my girls? Yeah.
3: Where are my girls?
1: Good afternoon. Welcome back to the Adventures of Bradley and Dawn. Today with Paul McGuire Grimes as we celebrate our love of the Golden Girls. It seemed fitting in honor of Pride. And we could talk about Golden Girls for ages, but I want to talk about the other TV and movies because people know when you're here. And in fact, whenever people find out you're going to be on around the office, they'll be like, oh, good, because I want to know what Paul thinks about this, or what Paul thinks about that. What is Paul thinking about TV and movies right
2: now? Okay, so there's two shows that I've been watching kind of by myself. I just say that because Ryan and I watch a bunch of shows together, and there's stuff I watch on myself. And the one that I cannot stop thinking about is called Half Man, created by Richard Gadd. You may know him as the creator of Baby Reindeer. He won a bunch of awards for Baby Reindeer. This is his next show. 6 episodes, now on HBO Max. It's a show. So in it, he plays a man named Ruben, and Ruben shows up at his brother Niall's wedding. Niall is played by Jamie Bell. This is how the show starts, is that he shows up for the wedding, and you can instantly see that Ruben is not welcome at his brother's wedding. And by brother, they say they're brothers from another mother because their moms are in a romantic relationship. So they basically have kind of grown up together.
1: And, oh, interesting.
2: Yep. So you see, Ruben shows up at this wedding and Niall's like, what is he doing here? And you see that he's visibly upset that his brother is here. And it then flashes back essentially to when there are kids. And throughout the course of these 6 episodes, you see how this brotherhood, this friendship dissolved. And it was a very fractured relationship, a very abusive relationship. It's one of those shows about shame and anger and sexuality, because Niall is gay, and whether or not he accepts it himself, how does that present? I could only do 2 episodes at a time, but I'm finished now because it's so gut-wrenching. It hits you so deep in your soul, and it is hard to watch because of the violence and what it talks about, but also is really captivating. And Richard Gadd is so unbelievable in this. And he looks nothing like he did in Baby Reindeer. Like, he's bulked up quite a bit and just has like this ferocious beast-like.
1: I just looked him up on the persona. I looked up the show and I was like, whoa, he looks a little more masculine.
2: Right. Yeah. And Jamie Bell is great, and going through his character's going through a lot of shame. And just when you think that this show couldn't get any like harder, another like kind of bombshell moment happens, and these episodes kind of end, and it goes back and forth between present day and childhood. But when you think about lifelong trauma and what that looks like, and how do you get over that and move on, or how do you not? And both of these characters are very fractured, and I really loved it, and it hit me deeply. So you kind of have to be in the right mood for it. But just know that I think when you do watch it, you're like, oh, I get it.
1: This is Half Man. It's on Netflix.
2: It's on HBO Max.
1: Oh, you said HBO Max, and I heard Netflix. How many episodes?
2: 6.
1: And are they
2: like 45 to an hour?
1: Yeah.
2: Again, I did 2 at a time.
1: Oh.
2: Because then, and I like that because it then gets you to sit and think about it. Mm-hmm. What is going to happen next? Can these brothers get over it or get... Or like, because you're going back and forth between the two timelines, you're like, something then happens before this is going to happen, because we know that it's going to end up over here. So how do we get there? Mm. And it's complicated.
1: Interesting.
2: It's incredible.
1: Sounds like
2: acting.
1: A very fascinating way to tell a story.
2: It is. It would be in the limited series categories for Emmys this year. It's going up against things like Beef season 2 and, you know, other limited series.
1: Which I know Dawn is enjoying.
2: Yeah. It is really good. I'd have to look up to what some of the other limited series this year. So there's that.
1: Oh
2: Cape. Yeah.
1: No. Please go on.
2: The other show that I'm watching is Cape Fear.
1: This is on TV.
2: Apple TV.
1: Yeah.
2: It is, you know, we've had 2 movie versions, the original with Robert Mitchum and Gregory Peck. And then it was remade in the 90s by Martin Scorsese with Robert De Niro as this guy named Max Cady. And now in this limited series, it's Amy Adams and Patrick Wilson. They play very high-powered attorneys, and one of their clients, Max Cady, has now been exonerated and let go from prison. And they realize, oh, what did we do here? Because now he is terrorizing their family. It is unbelievable. They're both so good. Javier Bardem plays Max Cady.
4: Oh, wow.
2: And just is playing mind games with everyone in the show. And then the two of them also have two teenage children, and they're also all affected by it. Mm-hmm. It is like, it reminds you of old Hollywood because the score is very much in the vein of Bernard Herrmann's score. Acting is incredible. It will leave you just jaw on the floor in the first 10 minutes. You
4: really?
2: Won't let up.
4: Okay.
2: It's going to be 10 episodes total. I have access to most of it. So I've seen 8 of the 10. I don't know where we're at with it airing right now on Apple, but again, like weekly appointment viewing. If you've like finished Widow's Bay, now watch Cape Fear.
1: Yep, Widow's Bay is still on my list. I got a lot of TV to watch this
2: Widow's.
1: Week.
2: Widow's Bay is really good.
1: Because for those of you who don't know, we're going to be on vacation next week. Dawn and I, the show will be dark, but it'll be replays. You're going to hear all your other favorite My Talk shows throughout the week, and then they'll go dark, with the exception of Donna and Steve, that following week, and we'll be back. So next week, you just won't have live Bradley and Dawn, but the following week, you will have live Bradley and Dawn, live Donna and Steve, and then replays of the Jason Matheson show with Colleen Lindstrom and the Brittany and Kendall show in the afternoon.
2: Okay.
1: It's a lot going on this next couple weeks. So I just wanted to catch people up on that, but I do need to... did you get everything out for Cape Fear? Okay. That's Apple TV Plus.
2: Yes.
1: 10 episodes?
2: 10 episodes. It will be. It's not all out yet.
1: Okay. I forgot we haven't talked since I watched the prequel episode of The Bear, which the new season, the last season, has finally begun. Did they release it all at once? I forget. I don't
2: keep talking.
1: Think
2: I will look
1: so.
2: It up.
1: Actually, I do think they drop the whole season usually. This is on Hulu. The Bear, I think we're now, is it the fourth season?
2: The fifth season.
1: Fifth season.
2: Yep. Fifth and final. The final season.
1: And I think, if I remember correctly, they dump everything. Yeah, Stormer's giving me a thumbs up.
2: All of The Bear is here.
1: So we have not watched it yet, so no spoilers if you guys know it. But there was a prequel episode that aired, I think, a couple months ago or was dropped.
2: Called Gary, I believe.
1: Yep, called Gary, and it was about a road trip to Gary with John Bernthal
2: and
1: character.
2: Evan Moss Bacharach.
1: Yep. And they go on this, Richie and
2: Mikey,
1: they go on a road trip to Gary. Did you see it?
2: We have not watched it yet.
1: Okay. I need you to see it so I can just have
2: thoughts,
1: negative thoughts.
2: Oh, wow.
1: Opinions,
2: okay.
1: I did not like it, and I just wanted to know what you thought. So,
2: We love The Bear.
1: I do, too.
2: And it's one of those shows that we were very behind on watching it, but one of those that had so much hype that I was like, this better live up to the hype. And it does. It really does. I love its storytelling and how it's
1: some people
2: unlike
1: find
2: anything
1: it to be
2: else.
1: Too much and too. And I will say, occasionally, it takes itself too seriously.
2: I mean, sure, it's a hoity-toity chef environment.
1: But I just love the characters so much.
2: Yes,
1: and I love the Richie character. But that episode was trash, and it made me mad that I spent an hour of my life watching it. But I am very excited to watch the last season, and it's probably going to be very emotional.
2: I love family dynamics, which is why I love Half Man.
1: And
2: but
1: tell
2: like,
1: me you don't love Jamie Lee Curtis.
2: Obviously. I'm like, Jamie Lee Curtis is number one fan. Like, her as Donna Brizzato is remarkable.
1: Dawn hates her.
2: Really?
1: Yeah, she hates that character. She thinks it's so...
2: Well, okay, there's a difference between, I think, hating a character because they are so complicated or just like an insufferable person, but that's the difference between like,
1: I wonder,
2: Jamie is such
1: yeah,
2: a
1: I wonder
2: really great
1: what the specific is, but because I think, yes, it's an insufferable human.
2: An overbearing mother has had so many mental
1: but
2: health
1: Jamie
2: issues.
1: Just like wipes
2: nails
1: the floor
2: it.
1: With that.
2: And I will never forget the Fishes episode, the first time we meet her, and Jamie bringing a whole character history to this one episode. Genius.
1: It's absolutely genius. And you're a genius, Paul McGuire Grimes. Thank you for all your takes on TV and movies. If you missed any of Paul's thoughts on all your favorite movies, just head to his YouTube channel.
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7: It's delightful.
6: 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Angela, welcome to the Pickle and Peanut Butter Hotline. You've tried this?
8: Absolutely. 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
17: and I'm Dawn McClain, and this is Blinded by the Item.
1: Blind items are celebrity gossip with the names left out.
17: Together, we'll play detective to figure out what the item is telling us about our favorite celebrity.
1: Good afternoon and welcome to the Pride edition of Blinded by the Item. Unintentionally, though it may be. You may see next to me not Dawn today, who is still out on her silent retreat. Don't worry, she'll be back after the July 4th holiday. In the meantime, today, in honor of Pride Month, we've asked the gayest person we know.
2: Liberace. Paul,
1: otherwise known as Paul McGuire Grimes.
2: Thank you. Nice
1: You're the
2: to
1: Twin
2: be here.
1: Cities, the Liberace of the Twin Cities.
2: Who was
1: Cities.
2: The guy, I always forget his name, who threw like confetti at the camera?
1: Oh, Rip Taylor.
2: Rip Taylor.
1: Rip Taylor, a bucket of confetti. Paul, thank you. Paul, for those of you who don't know, although if you watch Blinded by the Item, you know, he has his very own YouTube channel where he interviews, I don't know, the biggest celebrities in the world called Paul's Trip to the Movies.
2: Recent interviews include Tina Fey, Will Forte, Idris Elba, Millie Alcock. Paul's Trip to Movies on YouTube.
1: I mean, all the people we talk crap about, he actually has to talk to and not bring up Blind Item.
2: I hear this thing about you. Can you confirm if it's true?
1: We'd like you to do this,
2: but you
1: continue to say no.
5: One of those names you mentioned, Millie Alcock, and you're wearing your Superman shirt. She, of course, is Supergirl.
2: Yes. Tis the absolutely. That's why I wear it today.
5: Opens this weekend. You had a chance to see it?
2: I have seen it.
5: Nice.
2: Did not care for it.
5: Ooh.
2: You can find my review on my YouTube channel. That's what I'll say.
5: Ooh.
2: You can find out why I didn't care for it. But she's great. I want to give her praise because she is really good in the role as Supergirl, and I would love to see her in more of these DC movies. It's just that this movie does not work.
1: Mm.
5: There you go. That's a little tease of what you can find at Paul's Trip to the Movies.
1: All
5: details over there. And any other shows you might have thoughts or want to know his opinion of, you can find it all over there.
2: Yeah.
5: You want to get into some of these juicy bits of gossip with the names left out? You're so good at this game. And it's a challenge for me because I have to try to come up with blind items.
1: Yeah, you got to stump Paul. And we also have to keep Paul quiet. We got to slow him down a little bit because he's always like running out of the gate.
2: And that I quiz you.
1: Yeah, but it's because you know your job real well.
5: Let's get it started with this blind item here today. There has been a constant ratings dip on this television show, and they are definitely looking for a spark. That is the reason why, or sorry, I should say, is that the reason why we're starting to hear that this A-minus list TV and movie actress slash producer and this B-list mostly TV actor are seemingly taking their on-screen narrative to another romantic level off-screen?
1: Mm.
5: Yeah, that's probably why, but I think most will agree this is a publicationship we would all love to see become real. There has been a constant ratings dip with this television show, and they're definitely looking for a spark. Is that the reason why we're starting to hear that the A-minus list TV and movie actress slash producer and this B-list mostly TV actor are seemingly taking their on-screen narrative to the next romantic level off the screen? Yeah, that's probably why. But I think most will agree this is a publicationship we could all get behind.
1: There's a lot of moving parts.
2: It is.
5: Really breaking it down, we have a television show with a constant ratings dip, it sounds like.
2: Is this like a broadcast network?
5: It is a network television show.
1: Okay. So a show that, so it's a show on network television that is dealing with, did you say constant or consistent?
5: Like it's a constant or a consistent ratings dip.
1: Okay, so it's like recently hit a rough patch.
5: It seems like, each season of this, it's kind of going down, as shows tend to do, but taking a bit of a dip.
2: I'm thinking of like long running shows. Mm-hmm. I mean, we've got our Grey's Anatomy, we've got our Law and Order.
1: What about, let's differentiate this. Is it a comedy?
2: Okay.
1: Is it a comedy that I watch on a regular basis? Okay. Oh. So now
5: I'm pretty sure.
2: I'm wondering.
1: No, just your eyes. I was like,
2: I'm wondering what you watch because I feel like I know what you watch. And
1: well, there's only one network comedy that I watch.
2: Right.
5: I think this is it.
2: Abbott Elementary.
1: Yeah.
2: Oh.
5: According to the blind items, there's been a pretty consistent dip in ratings for Abbott Elementary, and is that the reason why we're starting to hear that
2: Quinta Brunson, and Tyler, what's his face?
1: I don't know. But anyone's name outside of their characters.
5: Tyler James Williams is his name. According to the blind items, though, is that why we're starting to hear rumblings that Quinta Brunson and Tyler James Williams are taking their on-screen romance maybe to the next level off the screen? Yeah, that's probably why. But I think this is a publicationship that we would all love to get behind and see become real.
2: Are you finished with this season?
1: Now that you say that, I wanted to say yes, but now I think so, yeah.
2: I mean,
1: yeah. Because didn't they go to a conference?
2: Yes.
1: Yeah.
2: Yeah, yeah, yep. Yeah. So if people don't know, this season, their characters kind of fell in love, were in a relationship, and then they broke up due to a road trip and the needs of a road trip. And then it's like, well, they or won't they get back together?
1: Yep.
2: So I kind of feel like that's what they're trying to maybe play out now in real life.
1: Yeah.
2: And they're super cute. It's a super cute kind of Jim and Pam type relationship on screen.
1: Yeah, I could see that the blind in the sense that it's saying, you know, the audience would love it, sure, but it sounds like it's probably just a publicationship to boost some ratings.
2: Mm-hmm.
1: But honestly, I don't care. Like, I don't know. Like, the ratings in this regard don't determine whether or not I'm going to watch the show because I love it.
2: Right.
1: So I haven't been aware of any.
2: And we, you know, we'll watch it through Hulu. Like, sometimes we get a little behind and then we catch up on Hulu. Yeah. Ratings these days for broadcast network, like how there's so many different ways to measure that.
1: Yeah. Tell me about it.
5: And then we did just get the news here about a week ago that Quinta Brunson has went ahead and signed a 5-year overall deal with Disney's 20th Century or 20th Television.
1: Good.
5: So she was, even though this show is on obviously ABC and Hulu, she actually had an exclusive deal with Warner Brothers. From a production standpoint.
1: Oh, okay.
5: So a lot of her other projects that she's worked on is actually over at Warner Brothers. Now she is going to sign on with Disney for 5 years. So
2: it gets messy in the TV space and who knows what.
1: Yeah. I just love her.
2: Oh, she's great.
1: She's just a force
2: she's
1: to be
2: very
1: reckoned
2: talented.
1: With. So talented.
2: Yes.
5: Mm-hmm. So there you go. And yeah, you might not, I mean, many might, there's so many different things she does. Obviously, she was just in Zootopia 2 voicing a character,
2: yes.
5: But a lot of her TV shows like Big Mouth and a lot of different things she's behind too. So there you go. You guys got it. Nicely done.
2: Great.
5: Fantastic start. Let's see how this one goes as we roll into another publationship. And speaking of them, ironically, I think, Paul, you were in the last time we discussed this publationship between an A-minus list reality star / model / wannabe actress and this foreign-born A-list actor. What was supposed to be a long-term contract deal was doomed from the start. Even the few times they appeared together, the actor couldn't fake it enough to actually spend that much time with her.
2: Wow.
5: Speaking of publationships, and ironically, I do think Paul was in the last time we talked about this one, between an A-minus list reality star / model / wannabe actress.
2: God.
5: And this foreign-born A-list actor, what was supposed to be a long-term contract deal was doomed from the start, mostly because even the few times they had to appear together, the actor couldn't even fake it enough to spend that much time with her.
2: Well, this is actually not who I thought it was.
5: Oh,
2: I was thinking it was Charli D'Amelio, because we did talk about her the last time we were here.
5: Correct, but no, this is not it.
2: Yeah, okay, good.
1: So let's just stretch it out a little bit, because I'm not 100% confident in my answer.
2: I have another.
1: I don't know if it's what you're thinking, but...
2: Okay.
5: An A-minus list reality star / model / wannabe actress and a foreign-born A-list actor.
1: Well, what's coming to your mind right now?
2: I was thinking of Addison Rae, but she's not really a reality star. She just is a YouTuber. I guess that's reality.
1: Okay. So I was going down a different road, but I don't think this is true. So then it's making me doubt whether or not this
2: is the
1: correct
2: one. What
5: road were you heading down?
1: I was heading down a Kardashian-Jenner route.
5: Hmm, that's a fun road.
1: Yeah. So it's not like Kendall
5: and
2: Jacob Elordi.
5: No, it is not. Two of them, like, by the way, have been most recently seen in Australia having some.
2: My God, these, he can do so much, but he does
1: they
2: not
1: must
2: need
1: have
2: this.
1: So many frequent flyer
2: he
1: miles.
2: He and Timmy do not need this. I don't know why. Okay, we don't have time.
1: Don't they, though, for long term?
2: No.
1: You don't think?
2: They're both great enough actors that they can actually have their talent.
1: But is acting enough anymore?
2: It should be. Sorry to be old, but like, God.
1: You don't got
2: to
1: apologize around me.
2: Us two old queens.
1: Yeah.
5: Well, to be fair, you could kind of ask that of this A-list foreign-born actor who also seemingly probably doesn't need it, but looking to get into a contract deal with a A-minus list reality star / model / wannabe actress.
2: Is it a Joe Alwyn?
5: It is not.
2: Is he British?
5: He's British.
1: Okay. He's a Brit. It's not like a Barry Keogh. No, he's Irish.
5: Yes.
2: Kit Harington? Oh, he's married.
5: Geez, between you and Leah, I think someone has said Kit Harington
1: she
5: every day
1: loves,
5: for the past 5 days.
1: She kept trying to make Kit Harington
2: I've heard
1: happen.
2: It. I think I've heard her say it, so that's why his name is in my head.
1: To be fair, I did have a brief affair with Keith Harrington.
2: Who didn't?
1: In my mind.
2: Sebastian Stan's married.
1: Mm-hmm. I had a name. It's not, no.
5: All right, let's just replay it here. Speaking of publicationships, Paul was actually in the last time we talked about this one. Between an A-minus list, reality star / model / wannabe actress, focus maybe on that, and this foreign-born A-list actor, it was supposed to be a long-term deal, but he was... couldn't even stand being in the same room with her for the short amount of times they were supposed to be, and that's why things came to an end quickly.
1: This is not Paul Mescal, is it?
5: It is not.
2: Okay. So it's not.
1: Is he with someone?
5: He's Gracie still with Gracie
1: Abrams. Go Gracie Abrams. Mm-hmm.
2: I do like her music. I'm trying to now go to the reality star, wannabe actor.
1: Oh, reality star. So she's got her own television show.
5: Yep. She's and it's her.
2: Oh, reality. Is there Brooks Nader? Who?
1: Yes.
2: Oh, yeah. Oh, yep. It's my guy, Taron Egerton.
5: Yep. There you go. According to the blog.
2: That is a publicationship.
5: Well, it's not anymore because speaking of publicationships, last time we went ahead and talked about Taron Egerton and Brooks Nader. What was supposed to be a long-term contract deal was doomed from the start, mostly because Taron couldn't stand to be anywhere near Brooks Nader.
2: For
5: multiple
2: reasons.
5: And he couldn't even fake it enough to spend any time with her.
1: We're basically Statler and Waldorf. It was just so obvious every time they were out, whether they were on the beach together, whether they were, you know.
2: And there's also no connection between them. Like, how would they have met? What circles would they have run in to make it be like, oh, yeah, that's
1: how
2: why
1: a
2: they
1: Brooks Nader and a Taron Egerton.
2: Yes, correct. Again, he can let his talent, speaking of letting their talent speak for themselves, he's such a great actor, singer, performer. He can let his talent ride.
1: Your talent is great, but it's not getting you it's not getting you your name out there. It's not getting, you know,
2: then
1: the visibility that you need in this economy.
2: But Brooks Nader is not going to help that. Stop trying to make a Brooks Nader happen.
1: Well, she keeps trying to make a lot of different things happen with celebrities. I do think, though, what is he doing now? Because he's doing something.
5: When this relationship happened, this publicationship happened, it was literally 2 weeks before Apex came out on Netflix.
1: Oh, yeah.
2: With Charlize Theron.
5: Yes.
2: Great movie. I thought it was fun.
1: So that's exactly why they were together.
5: Yep. That's what we said at the time.
1: And Paul, again, the talent doesn't get eyeballs.
2: It's my eyeballs.
1: Well, that's your job, man.
2: And he was naked in that movie, so there's lots of eyeballs. Yeah, you see Bud.
1: Oh, okay.
2: He's swinging from a tree branch.
1: Oh,
5: okay.
1: It's like, what's swinging?
2: Wow, I didn't see that swinging.
5: She, of course, is going to be in the upcoming Baywatch television show.
2: Oh, that's right.
5: Very excited
2: about.
5: Yeah,
2: I've got the DVR set.
1: TikTok-a-palooza.
2: Oh, that's right. Because, like, Stephen Amell is, like, the name star in that, and everyone else is like, who are you?
5: Yeah, but
2: one of those Amell brothers,
5: Livy Dunn. So again, like you said, a lot of influencer vibe here. A lot of influencers.
1: Her name kind of says it all. No shade, because I don't know, and I'm sure it's great and they're talented. But
5: that's so funny. Livy Dunn is one of the most followed women on the history.
1: Yeah.
2: Are you serious?
5: Internet. Yeah, she's she was a former athlete. She was a gymnast at LSU, and I would be willing to bet her followers are
1: insane.
5: Man,
1: But two
2: Livy Dunn.
1: Aging homosexuals. 5.2 million followers.
2: She's 23. That's why we don't know who she
5: is. 8 million on TikTok.
1: Yeah. Well, and that explains exactly why she's in Baywatch. Yep. And people laugh.
2: I get it.
1: But this is the economy we live in, the TikTok economy.
2: And I just want to tease everyone that we don't know what a Livy Dunn is, but when I got to the studio today, you were doing an auction for Ann Miller, and I was like, "Oh, Ann Miller, the dancer."
1: I was bidding in an Ann Miller auction. Oh my god! Oh my god! Speaking of which, I need to find out if I won.
2: Okay.
5: Oh boy.
2: Okay, Mike, you tease the next blind while Bradley looks at his Ann Miller auction
5: to see this. Let's.
1: I completely forgot.
2: That's a tease for a segment later in the show. Okay. People on YouTube.
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5: Let's do this blind item here. This C-list actor, known for literally one role, okay, maybe like one and a half, says it was creative reasons why he wasn't in attendance to honor the show that his most famous role was featured on. But really, it was because he never got the invite. His B-list co-star, who also has a network sitcom, wasn't invited, so why in the heck would he be? This C-list actor, known for one role, maybe one and a half roles, can say it was creative differences why he wasn't in attendance to honor the show that that role was featured on. But really, it was because he never got the invite. His B-list co-star, who has their own network sitcom, wasn't invited, so why in the heck does he think he would have been?
1: You know what it is?
2: I do, but I don't know the guy's name. But so, I know the
5: give me
2: event.
5: A hint. That's why it's a C-list.
2: Yeah. Exactly. Yeah. And this show came out and was really after our time. So, like, we're not the target demographic, but we certainly know of the show. We know the star of the show. The star, this show made this star into two personalities.
1: Two personalities? Yeah. One person and two personalities?
2: Correct.
1: Mm-hmm. So they played two roles?
2: Yeah. It's the like best of both worlds.
1: Evil twin?
5: The best of both worlds.
2: No, not an evil twin, just an alternate personality.
5: Nobody's perfect if you don't know this one.
2: Right. And they just celebrated like a 20th anniversary and they had a big special.
1: Okay, give me a
5: Bradley, life's what you make it. You'll always find your way back home if you don't get this one.
2: She came out like a wrecking ball.
1: Oh, Hannah Montana.
5: There you go. Yes.
2: That was obvious.
1: Of course I needed the,
2: so obvious.
1: Like, the obvious
5: one. You won't know the C-lister, but do you guys know the B-lister that's referenced in this one who also didn't get the invite, who has a network sitcom?
2: That I didn't get either.
5: Okay.
1: The network sitcom.
5: Again, who's the, maybe the, after Miley, the biggest star on Hannah Montana.
1: Mm-hmm. We've talked about this.
2: Brenda Song?
5: Nope.
1: It's a he.
5: No, it's not.
1: Oh, it's a she.
5: Yep. She has a hit network television show right now.
2: Gosh.
5: She's the biggest name outside of Billy Ray and Miley on this show.
2: Again, did not watch it.
1: I feel like we talked about this. But she
2: she didn't get an invite either.
5: She didn't get an invite.
2: Because it's not Amanda Bynes or anything like that.
5: It is not.
1: No.
2: Like before their time.
5: At least the blind item is saying that. She claims that she was busy on this hit CBS sitcom, which is
1: Two Broke Girls.
5: Which is a spinoff of an extremely successful show.
2: Got it. It's Emily Osment, right?
5: Actually, a spinoff of a spinoff.
2: Yeah. She's on like George and Maddie's premarital first marriage before the Big Bang Theory, whatever the heck it's called. It's got this really long title. Like, it's a spinoff of Young Sheldon, which was a spinoff of Big Bang, but like, I'm now confused at where we're at in the universe.
5: There are so many spinoffs.
2: And there's another one coming to HBO.
5: Emily Osment is her name. Georgie and Mandy's First Marriage is the name of that CBS sitcom that people really like.
2: Yeah,
5: but according to the blind items, by the way, the guy we were looking for, his name is Mitchell Musso.
2: Okay.
5: He's the C-lister that, again, I wasn't expecting you guys to necessarily know. He also voices a pretty regular character on Phineas and Ferb.
2: Phineas and Ferb.
5: Yeah. But according to the blind items, if Mitchell Musso, who's known for one role, is claiming that it was creative differences for why he did not decide to be on the Hannah Montana reunion, but really he was never invited. If Emily Osment wasn't invited, do we really think Mitchell Musso was going to be invited, according
2: but
5: to the blind
2: like,
5: items?
2: Why weren't any of them invited? That's odd to me. If you're celebrating the 20th anniversary of the show and it's Disney, like, just invite everyone.
1: Well, maybe there was some personality differences.
2: I mean, was Miley even there? Like, I don't even know.
5: She was there,
2: I didn't watch it.
5: Miley was there. The most controversial person who was there was Alex Cooper. But from what I heard, that was actually the best part, because Alex Cooper kind of sat down with Miley. They had a very in-depth conversation about the show. I'm just telling you what I heard.
2: I'm bored.
5: The rest of it was literally Miley and Tish going through, like, her old closet wardrobe. Like, that's what this reunion was.
1: In which she made six figures, I'm sure.
5: Oh, easily, yeah.
2: There's a really great scene of the Golden Girls where Rose is going off on a story and it panned to Sophia and she's fallen asleep at the fridge. And I literally just had that happen to me. You started talking about Hannah Montana and
1: I'd
2: someone
1: much rather
2: else.
1: Talk about
2: like,
1: Golden Girls episodes.
5: Alex Cooper.
2: Oh, Alex Cooper. Yeah, like, what are we doing?
5: He, by the way, is claiming that if this was another episode or if this was a movie, he would have absolutely been excited to be a part of it. He did not think it was done well, and he didn't want to be a part of what they called the reunion.
1: Oh, well, he has actual standards. But from a PR standpoint, why wouldn't you just...
2: Exactly.
1: Yeah.
5: Yeah. We have another person to talk about that is uncomfortable, especially given the subject matter. But... long before we had the Summer House drama, that was the Bravo Universe drama that just cut through the cultural zeitgeist, we had Scandoval.
2: Yes, we did.
5: Well, guess what? Scandoval 2.0.
1: I was going to say, what happened? How did this pop out of nowhere? And
2: his girlfriend, like, abused him or, like, roughened him up or something.
5: Well, that's what we heard. And now we have video evidence of the other side of it.
2: No.
5: So let me fill everybody in with what's happened. So Tom Sandoval, we found out late yesterday, actually filed for a restraining order after against his girlfriend and his girlfriend's father. So Victoria Lee Robinson, a longtime girlfriend. This is literally the girl that he got with as soon as the everything kind of settled after the whole Scandoval situation. They've been together for a couple of years. And then Will Robinson, they went out drinking. They went out drinking one night, and I guess there was a massive argument, and it doesn't sound like fights were uncommon between the two players here. But according to the initial report and the actual court filings that TMZ acquired, is that Tom said he was in an argument with his girlfriend. She got physical with him to the point that he had scars on his face and blood running down his face. He was trying to protect himself, so he locked himself in a bedroom door, at which point his girlfriend's dad busted a hole through the door, and as is officially put in the police filings, a la The Shining, stuck his head through and smiled and said, "I'm going to bleep you up." And then he called the police, and Victoria, his girlfriend, was arrested that night. That's what we found out late yesterday.
2: So what's the video?
1: Well, and we saw the hole in the door.
5: We saw the hole in the door. It was shocking that a human, you know, pulled that off.
1: That was it's not like one of those, "Hi, I'm in my 20s, and I got a little mad and maybe put a little dent in the wall."
2: Yeah.
5: He didn't need an axe on that door. That was a pretty flimsy door, but he got through it. But then video came out late last night of the patio the three of them were on prior to it. It's Tom Sandoval walking out of the screen door, screaming at Victoria Lee, his girlfriend. He realized that she was recording him. He reached down to try to get the phone that she was recording with. And when he reached down and kind of got physical, the dad grabs him, pulls him off, to which point Tom throws the dad on a lit fire.
2: Stop.
1: First.
5: Fire pit. Right.
2: How did I miss this video? Yeah.
5: And he rolled into the lit fire pit, rolled back out, and at that point, Tom sprinted inside. Dad comes sprinting after him, and then you imagine that's where the door events happen. But that's the latest.
1: It's far more of a, like, these people.
5: Yeah.
1: Right? Also, don't be grabbing a phone out of a woman's hand when she's recording you being your worst self.
5: Yeah.
1: Because that's never going to end well.
2: No.
1: Yeah, I don't know these people. So when I saw this, Mike, I was like, I need context because I thought we had, like, is this new? But you're saying basically this is just stuff that's been revealed recently. So
5: this literally just broke yesterday.
1: Yeah.
5: And I will say Tom Sandoval has done an amazing job at PR rehabilitation. Like, after the whole Sandoval thing, he appeared on Special Forces. He appeared on Traitors. He kind of got a lot of, like, his goodwill back, I feel like, with the general public. And then something like this happens, this video comes out, and I think he lost every goodwill he ever got back. But again, she was actually the one who was arrested after the police got there and investigated the whole situation.
1: Yeah.
5: And he was granted a restraining order against her and the father. So maybe there's even more to it than just this. The images of his face are very graphic as well. Like, there were some pretty substantial cuts and bleeding and stuff. So I wasn't there.
2: I know that people like Tom Sandoval need to make a living.
5: Yeah.
2: However, wouldn't you maybe think, I'm going to step away from the camera for a while and get my life back in order?
5: Well, there's, yeah.
1: Unless your job is to be in front of the camera and live a life, not necessarily the actual life. It's like creating things to suit this camera that's in your face that you can make money off of. I don't know. You just wonder how much having cameras on you heightens, you know, your actions.
2: Yeah.
1: Because you're like, you know that you're, I don't know, the narrative's going to play out and you want to create it. I don't know.
2: Too much.
5: Yeah.
1: Too much.
5: A lot happening. So there you go. That is just the latest. I just wanted to bring that up because that's probably a name you're going to start seeing popping up in the headlines.
1: I saw it and I was just like, because it's like the Alex Earl stuff. Like, I don't know them.
5: Yeah.
1: I need, like, explainers.
2: You need, like, Ann Miller.
5: That's why we're here.
1: Yeah. Now, if you want to talk about a Hollywood feud, Joan Crawford.
5: Did you win, by the way? You didn't follow up.
1: Oh, well, I have to. Okay, so it's a long story. Okay. I can't log in to my account to find out, so I'm going to have to wait until. But this is why it's a good tease. What are you laughing at?
5: We're all going to eagerly wait until July 6th when we find out whether or not
2: she's going to get those tights.
5: Okay. Oh, Ann Miller.
1: Actually, you want to hold on for 30 seconds?
5: Yeah,
1: okay, you two talk.
2: We'll banter.
5: Okay, we'll talk.
2: You know, like, this is, you and Brittany were talking about West Wilson
5: yeah.
2: and that whole crap.
5: Yeah.
2: And I say that because I have such a mm-hmm. zero interest in Summer House
5: yeah.
2: and that triad.
5: Yeah.
2: And, like, why are we giving these people a platform? Why do we think that he needs to go on Traitors? I don't care. Give me real people on Traitors. I know you were thinking, oh, his next move is going to be on Traitors. And yeah. that very well could be the case, but I don't want that.
5: The shocking thing is, and whether you'll, and I don't necessarily like it either. I'm not a Bravo person.
2: I'm not either.
5: This,
2: well,
5: these two stories, the yeah, Scandoval story and Summer House, has somehow punched right through with what traditionally is, oh, Bravo, I don't watch that stuff. Or I've
2: right.
5: talked about this multiple times on Blinded. There's people I'll talk to in normal life. Hey, what do you do for a living? I start talking about these people, and there's like, oh, I don't really follow pop culture. I don't follow any of the reality show stuff. But that Summer House stuff, man, that's crazy. I think it's such a relatable thing. You have a best friend
2: and I think,
5: who's dating the guy that you used to be with, and
2: right.
5: there's this like connective tissue that I think is really relatable for people, and I think that's why.
2: I guess, and maybe it's because we know how the sausage is made,
5: yeah.
2: that it doesn't even feel real, so it doesn't seem relatable to me.
5: Trust
2: this is
5: me.
2: Like,
5: I'm with you.
2: I've played this game before with people yeah. where people are like, oh, that celebrity's gay. I'm like, yeah. Do you not, how
1: oh,
2: do you not
1: God.
2: Know this?
1: What did I miss? Who are we talking
2: so
1: about?
2: So it's like Paul outing people based on rumors.
5: 20 seconds. It's been like 4 minutes, Bradley. We're deep into every conspiracy.
1: No, okay, I like it. I want to know really quickly. It says that it is ending now. I am currently the high bidder on a
2: Why
1: lot.
2: Didn't you bring your laptop in here so you can like deal with it? We can run the show.
1: No,
2: come
1: it's fine. It's fine. It's a lot
2: Ann
1: of...
2: Ann Miller tights.
1: Ann Miller eyelashes.
2: Please.
1: A box of Ann eyelashes worn by Ms. Ann Miller herself. So fingers crossed.
36: Brittany and Kendall.
0: I didn't even realize he was in it. That's how little I
1: oh, wow.
0: kind of dropped into it.
36: Don't worry. That happened to me with Austin Butler in Dune. Because
3: he was bald, though.
0: He was bald.
36: Oh, boo.
2: Damn.
36: Nobody wants that.
3: Wow, thanks. I thought he was actually more attractive as a
0: You're
3: bald man.
0: Bald.
3: Wow.
0: Not Austin Butler.
3: Aggressive.
0: Bald. It was.
3: Gross.
0: Hold on.
3: No hair.
0: Wait, how can I look at somebody if they don't have
3: I'm
0: hair falling?
3: Drink
0: my Diet
3: they
0: Coke
3: look like
0: here.
3: A big baby.
36: Brittany and Kendall with producer Mike. The next generation of talk radio, where talk is fun. My Talk 107.1. Everything entertainment.
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10: Thanks for doing that.
5: Well, despite kids, the massive Ann Miller fandom that I know is in the comments, let's get one more blind item in here before we wrap things up today, or else I'm going to get yelled at in the comments. if you look it up, this is a pretty wild one, too. If you look it up, this foreign-born A-list actor has two kids, though he is never seen with the first one since the divorce, and that's because it's not really his kid.
2: Whoa.
5: His supermodel ex was actually knocked up by a rich dude who she spent the entirety of their fake marriage with. But to keep things everything status quo, he leaned into the whole daddy thing. It was one of the best acting performances he's ever done. Wow.
2: So this is an actor.
5: Yes. If you look it up, this foreign-born A-list actor has two kids, okay, though he's never seen with the first one since the divorce, and it's because it's not really his kid. His supermodel ex was actually knocked up by a rich dude that she spent pretty much the entirety of their fake marriage sleeping with. And to keep everything status quo, though, he leaned into the whole daddy thing, and that has been one of his best acting performances.
2: I'm trying to think of supermodels that are married to actors.
1: Have we talked about this as a publicationship before, or this person as a...
5: I honestly thought the marriage between them two, I don't think there was a lot of publicationship talk between the two of them. And if it was before my time, because again, they were married a while ago. He's been with another... Again, he's actually had a child with another A-lister since this relationship.
2: So he has like three kids.
5: He has two kids.
2: Two.
5: One is with the supermodel ex that he was married to.
2: Okay.
1: Got it.
5: In the early 10s.
1: Oh. Early 10s.
5: And then he had another child more recently with another A-lister. But since that, these two have actually broken up as well, and she's with a different A-lister.
2: Oh, my word.
5: But let's not focus on all that.
1: Okay.
5: Again, A-list foreign-born actor.
1: Foreign-born A-list
5: We know actor. Him to have a couple of kids.
2: Not a Jude Law.
5: No.
2: Not a Ewan McGregor.
5: Nope.
1: But a Brit.
5: But a Brit.
2: Colin Farrell.
5: Nope.
1: Benedict Cumberbatch.
5: You're naming all of his contemporaries. This is perfect. You're
2: so older.
5: Well, I guess not old. I mean,
1: they're around the same age.
5: Yeah, he's not quite 50 yet.
2: Oh.
5: But he had he's a franchise actor. He's had a couple of massive franchises.
1: He's Lord of the Rings?
5: Yeah.
2: So he's an Orlando Bloom.
5: Yep.
1: Oh.
2: Because he had a kid with Miranda Kerr.
5: That's the supermodel.
1: So
5: according to the blind items, again, these are the blind items talking. I just got to put that one out there.
1: Allegedly.
5: Allegedly, Orlando Bloom is never seen with his son, Flynn, 15 years old, because that's Amanda Kerr and his child, who, according to the blind items, isn't actually his child. I've seen some of these pictures.
2: Pictures of Orlando Bloom.
5: I know you have.
1: Well.
2: Who hasn't?
1: On a kayak, a paddleboard. Remember that?
2: Yeah. You don't forget that.
1: No.
2: Happy bride.
5: No matter how hard you try, you can't forget that. But Miranda Kerr.
1: No matter how hard you try, Mike.
5: I know. And then he was with Katy Perry. That's where he had Daisy with Katy Perry. Again, the kid looks like his. I don't know if I buy this, but it's a blind item. There you go.
1: Yeah. Well, it wouldn't be the first.
5: Yeah.
1: Questioned paternity in Hollywood. So
5: let me fill in the blinds real quickly here before we wrap things up today. But according to the blind items, it is Orlando Bloom that, if you look it up, has two children, although he never spends any time with Flynn. That's because it's not actually his kid. That was the one that Miranda Kerr had with the rich guy who got her pregnant while the two of them were in a fake marriage. But just to keep things status quo, he leaned into the daddy thing, and it was one of his better acting performances.
2: And that was around, like, I think Lord of the Rings time, or maybe afterward, or Pirates maybe,
5: yep.
2: And he was trying to keep his career going.

0: If life is a game to be won, then every child deserves to play on a level field. Children
1: we
0: International
1: ask parents
0: is empowering
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2: I think my biggest challenge was getting through to him to understand that love is real and you have goals in mind, you have things that want to happen, and I want to help you get there.
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5: Meet Josh.
6: Hi, everybody.
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13: ABC News, I'm Dave Packer. In Washington, D.C., President Trump speaking Saturday evening ahead of the Freedom 250 fireworks show. Events on the Mall were evacuated for a time due to severe weather, but the president Saturday night saying,
14: "They did the right thing. They saw lightning, and I said, there's no way if we have to speak in front of one person at 4 o'clock in the morning, I'm going to be here. There's no way we can be deterred."
13: Earlier, military flyovers in D.C., more military jets in New York. They flew in formation past the Statue of Liberty and One World Trade Center, leaving red, white, and blue smoke trails across the skyline. And a fireworks show.

0: on Two Rivers, finishing the festivities. A pilot on a Delta Airlines flight reported that the plane may have been struck by a firework as they were approaching the runway at Chicago's Midway Airport. And it was hot up and down the original 13 colonies, days of extreme heat in the Northeast, sparking some of those thunderstorms. This is ABC News.
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3: All of a sudden, I got a text that was like, hey, you up? And I'm like, yeah, of course I'm up. It's 7 a.m. Me and Gogo are currently eating under her bed. It's a new thing we do. She's got a bed now that's like raised up, and it's like a fort. And underneath, you can go underneath it and you can store toys, but she likes to eat breakfast under there, so... Like a normal two people, we were eating breakfast under her bed, and they said, we'll call into the morning show, and I'm like, this is going to be great. I'm sure it's going to be about how much they love and respect us.
4: Oh, of course.
3: About how great we've been doing since Kendall's been gone. I'm sure there won't be anything negative.
4: No, nothing at all.
3: We've been attacked for moving monitors. We've been attacked for now this. I'm like, okay, so what is it? So I get on there, and they're like, so we could have made a pizza in the studio. It was that hot.
4: Oh, wow.
3: And I said... I don't feel like that is something me and Mike would ever touch.
4: Yeah, and I think everyone can relate, because certainly this is a situation where no matter where you're working at, there are certain places where it's like, wow, for some reason this one office, this one area of the office building is super, super cold always, or this one is always really warm, or maybe at a certain point of the day, it just fluctuates. You got the one person that has to have a heater underneath their desk,
3: yeah.
4: The other one that is always wearing a coat, and then the person who's sweating all day long. So it's like, it's impossible to kind of find that perfect medium, but we don't mess with it, because Brittany and I kind of have the same philosophy in life, where it's just like sometimes it's worth making a big fuss about stuff. Other times, life just happens.
3: We just let life happen to us. Because that's what we have, Kendall.
4: Yeah, that's our mentality.
3: And I, like you said, this is a very relatable feeling where I have blankets, I have sweatshirts, I also always wear a tank top because sometimes it's burning hot in here.
4: Yep.
3: We let the environment happen to us. I'm from seven kids, so it makes sense that I'm this way. I don't know why you are always. The non-only child, you're an only child, but you never act like one.
4: Yeah, I don't know what the deal was with that.
3: And Kendall's the oldest of three, and she always acts like an only child.
4: Yes.
3: And I was texting with Colleen this as well. It's like the one thing that Kendall does for me, she lets me be a cool girl.
4: Mm-hmm.
3: Like I don't care about things.
4: Yeah.
3: Because she complains a lot.
4: Mm-hmm. She cares.
3: She cares. She complains a lot. If they're like, hey, be here at 7 a.m., she's like, we're not doing that. Our show is not doing that. Like, she's at Project Down and Dirty going, no, our show is coming at 8. Like, we are going to be up until this time. Like, she's very guarded about us that I can go, oh, my God, Kendall, am I right? And then I benefit from all of the squeaking and squawking and complaining that she does, and I look chill.
4: Works out great for us.
3: So, like, when it comes to coming in the studio, just right now, it's freezing in here. I haven't even looked at the thermostat.
4: I don't touch it.
3: I don't, and yesterday we were both sweating. Neither of us touched
4: the funny thing is, at 3 o'clock, I feel like it doesn't work anyway. So there's a certain point where it just hits this, like, threshold, and it just happens, whatever it's going to be in here. So, yeah, I'll leave the house, and again, we know the temperature outside right now, and the heat index might be 110, and Sarah, my wife, is like, why are you wearing a long sleeve, like, zip-up whatever? It's like, because you just never know. It might be 50 in the studio. It might be 95. Who knows?
3: We're just the deep type of people that we let the environment happen to us. Like, another example is Dawn adjusts her arms in a crazy way.
4: Yep. This week's been interesting. Yeah.
3: One high, one low. And her and I share a desk, and I never change it. I go, I just let life happen to me. You'd be surprised. I bring in my things and I take out my things. Everything else is none of my business.
4: There you go. Speaking of Kendall, I had a very fun morning because I walk in today and guess what? There is Kendall Mark and there is little baby Bodie. Last time Bodie was here, again, I told you, I wanted to just like poke him because he wasn't doing anything.
3: Yeah, he was so boring.
4: He was very boring, just kind of sleeping away. Yeah. She also says if you would have touched him and woke him up, I would have just murdered you is what she said. But this time he was awake. He was alert. His eyes were open. He was following Crisco around. He was following me around. He was following Quinn around. I started tickling his little feet, and he started smiling and spit out his little pacifier. It was so fun.
3: Even
4: Kendall admitted he's starting to look like a human.
3: You know, it's such a, like, all of a sudden you go, oh, you're human.
4: Yeah.
3: You're no longer
4: an alien.
3: You can kind of interact a teeny bit.
4: So that was super fun. Loved hanging out with him for a little bit this morning. And she's back in less than a month.
3: I can't believe that. Yeah. Is she ready to come back?
4: I think so, yeah. Although she's, you know, like, again, one of the ways we're not like her. I think you and I would both be like, I just want to get back into a routine. I just want to get back to the show. I just feel like I'm missing out on stuff. She was kind of like, yeah. She's been gone for 2 months. She's like, yeah, I guess. Just like, man, that's not us.
3: I think this is what should happen. I love maternity leave. Yeah. I'm very pro maternity leave. Mm-hmm. We all do. We all think it's great. Like, can she give us like a month off? Like, just monologue.
4: There you go.
3: I don't know. Listen to Rush Limbaugh and learn how to just monologue. I'm not saying take his content, but like, learn how to monologue. He did a show by himself. Like, a bunch of WCCO people do a show by themselves.
4: There you go.
3: Kendall, just for 1 month, give me and Mike a little bit of a break because we're tired, Kendall. No. But we are pro maternity leave because by law we should be.
4: There you go.
3: I'm just kidding. We're totally pro maternity
4: leave. Of course.
3: Until it's something that affects us.
4: Until it affects you.
3: I'm glad we're done with the walking challenge. I can officially say this with my full chest because the email has been sent out. My talk did win.
4: Yay!
3: The walking challenge.
4: That's fun.
3: You know what is really fun?
4: Yeah.
3: It reminds me of a deployment, or I don't know if you like ever went to prison, and you just appreciate your life more after.
4: Sure, yeah.
3: Like today I got to work out at Lifetime for an hour and a half. I did a class and then like some legs, and I went, this is my normal life, and I like this more. I don't like getting up at 6 a.m. running 5 miles and staying up till 11 o'clock.
4: You appreciate the little things, even the stuff that you might be like, oh, I got to go do that. It feels like a chore. It feels like something you have to do. But when it gets taken away from you for a month, you just appreciate it that much more. And it's kind of a new sense of you're rejuvenated a little bit.
3: I know.
4: I was not included on this email. This is not a company-wide email.
3: What? Should I send
4: you guys
3: it?
4: Are supposed to be able to have one thing, this stupid challenge that has gotten all of you so excited. It's supposed to be a big blast company-wide email celebrating your guys' success.
3: Should I forward this to the whole for the whole company?
4: I mean, you just found out how we can emoji react to emails, and you were scared to do that. I don't think you're going to do this.
3: Part of me wants to. Hey,
4: we're number one.
3: Or should I just write like
4: all?
3: If I'll just like forward it and say, I don't know if the whole company got this.
4: Yeah, I don't.
3: Under my name would be so funny. Hey, I don't know if the whole company, I don't even know how to.
4: Yeah, I don't know.
3: Yeah, I really
4: I don't know how to either. I just know how you can, maybe you go back to one, like the last company-wide email that was sent out. Like, you know, our boss's boss sends out that big one. You go ahead and do our boss's boss and then reply with this. Just copy and paste it.
3: Right.
4: Sorry, this has nothing to do with that last email, but it's the only way I know I can send it to everybody.
3: Also, I really want them to break down the top three walkers because I know I'm third in the company.
4: Oh, okay.
3: Hey, her name is Sophia. Hey, Sophia, first off, you're doing a great job at your job. Also, can you forward this to the whole company and
4: break it down by top three?
3: Break it down by top three.
4: Because you weren't even number one on our team.
3: No, Jess was. She beat me by 2,000 steps, which I love because that means,
4: Next time you see Jess out there at State Fair, if you see Jess hanging out with us, be sure to give her a big congratulations.
3: Hey, great stepping.
4: Yeah, great stepping, Jess.
3: She led the way.
4: She led the way.
3: She was our anchor, but which is, I always think is a negative because we wouldn't want an anchor on you while you're walking. I've thought a lot about walking because I've walked a lot. I'm ready to be done. I didn't wear my watch yesterday. I got 0 steps yesterday. It felt right. But
4: I want to be the best on our team, but I definitely don't want to be our anchor because that would mean I'm dragging us all down.
3: Yes.
4: Interesting.
3: Yeah.
4: Your mind is a wonderful place.
3: I don't like it in here.
4: Mm-mm.
3: I would like Mm-mm. to. That's why I always have podcasts on.
4: Get
3: I don't want.
4: Out.
3: I always have movies, podcasts, or shows. I don't like it in here.
4: I love it.
3: I don't like it in here. We got a great first off. We have a really good show for you. When they asked me this morning, they're like, what's on the show? And I'm like,
4: everything.
3: I have no idea. I'm like, it's 7 a.m. We definitely had red flag on the date mm-hmm. coming in the 4 o'clock hour. But up next, Joe Alwyn. We saw that he was making headlines yesterday, and some people claim it's because his ex-girlfriend Taylor Swift also has something big going on. Is it? We'll talk about it next on the BK Show.
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6: Summer hosts? 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
5: 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For instance, for the week of June 29th, Bradley and Dawn are out, but everyone else, still here. Everybody's off for Independence Day on the 3rd. Then the week of July 6th through 10th, both the morning show and afternoon shows are off, but the midday shows, still here. You writing this down? And then finally, July 13th through the 17th, Jason and Colleen still off. Everyone else, back. Except Gandolino, baby. So there you go. A little vacation time for all the My Talkers, just not all at the same time. So if you hear a best of, now you know why. Summer hosts. Summer here, summer not. On My Talk.
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3: I am so excited. Can I click on the link?
4: You can. Leah, do you know who Kelsey Fendler is?
0: No, but Quinn just told, I mean, I do today, yeah. But yes. Quinn just told me his fiance Rachel, is obsessed with her.
3: And I know who this
4: so
3: is.
4: So many people are obsessed with her. Let me explain it here to the listeners. And then, yes, I thought you might know who it is. You said you didn't. But she has gained nearly 2 million followers in the last month and a few days, month and 9 days. 21 hours, 46 minutes, and 28 seconds to be exact, because Kelsey Fendler is attempting to become the first American woman to row solo 2,400 miles across the Pacific Ocean.
3: I have seen, this girl has given so many people anxiety, and I have seen her videos, and it makes me anxious whenever she pops up.
4: So what she is doing, she is a rower who is in a boat. This is a boat named Lily. It's a 21-foot boat. It's hers 5.5 feet wide, weighs approximately 730 pounds. Kelsey hopped in this boat with all the supplies that she needs all by herself. She's got her phone. She's documenting the whole thing. She's got cameras all set up. I think Starlink, she's connected to everything through that. So she's able to row and do and live life here for the last, again, month and 10 days on this boat heading from L.A. to Hawaii. And I'm bringing this up, and I waited to bring this up because we've been following her journey for the last few weeks. Sarah has, most specifically, all over our algorithm. She is expected to land or make land, the last time I saw, on July 5th.
3: Oh, my God.
4: So there's actually a tracker. You can go to her website and check out urowkelsey.com is her website. You can actually see the race information in the tracker. She got started and everyone was a little worried right away because some big winds came and she got way off track. But again, with her technology or everything she's got, she was able to get everything straightened out. She is literally, so as you see people using rowing machines or whatever, she's rowing pretty much all day, every single day for 30 straight days or for over 39 days now.
3: I'm dying. You can watch her people had a lot of anxiety, and I get it, because she, like you said, went way south.
4: Yeah.
3: And now is getting back on track.
4: I would recommend checking her out and following her if you haven't done so yet. We got a little video here. We'll just give you a little sample of, again, she had a mission right away to be the first woman, the first American woman to make this solo journey. But then the plans changed a little bit, and she explains why.
21: She could break.
22: So I'm going a lot faster than I originally anticipated. I was initially thinking I was trying to break the women's world record, which was 86 days, but I'm going a lot faster than that. So it looks like I'll probably get in around July 6th to the 10th, which is at this moment faster than the men's record.
21: Fendler has been documenting the journey on social media, amassing 1.2 million followers on TikTok. While her journey is receiving a lot of positivity online, some viewers are concerned about her safety, to which she responds,
22: I won't say that this has zero risk involved, because that's just not true. But I think the context of that is anything that is worth doing has some risk involved. And I think that's the whole point.
21: Kelsey.
4: So she is getting after it. Brittany, you said you've seen some of her videos. And
3: yeah,
4: you're
3: she
4: just
3: gives
4: a little
3: me
4: anxious.
3: Anxiety. So you're like, I remember when they first started popping up, I'm like, what is happening? What? Mm-hmm. Does anyone know this person is doing this? How is she charging her phone?
4: Yes.
3: That is a question that comes into my mind a lot.
4: Yeah.
3: That's so crazy cool.
4: So again, she's connected with, you know, she's got Starlink, she's got solar power, I'm sure. She's got everything she needs. She's got her food supply. She's been documenting. She planned on being out there for almost 90 days, so 3 months. So she is well ahead of schedule. Again, she's going to be coming, rolling in here, if everything goes according to plan, knocking on wood. She'll be rolling in here in about 6 days into Hawaii and Honolulu, to be exact. And she'll break this record by a considerable margin. So a lot of people have the same questions. So I got some of the most popular questions that are being asked. Well, let me ask you first. Do you have any questions that maybe I could answer for you?
3: The big one would be why?
4: Oh, getting to because anything worth doing.
3: Okay. My question would be, like, what is she eating?
4: What is she eating? She's got a lot of a ton of peanut butter, like a lot of Nutella and peanut butter, very protein forward and can be stored in water, calorie dense and can be stored in like waterproof containers and jars and stuff like that. So at one point she just had like 18 different jars of Nutella and stuff that she just took a picture of. Like, yep, this is pretty much what I've been eating. So she's got that. Any other questions, Lee? You got any questions?
3: Pooping.
4: That's the obvious one. That's the obvious one everyone
3: asks. Off the boat, right?
4: Yeah,
3: that's what I assume.
4: No, she has two. She has two buckets along with her. She's got one bucket where she does all of her cleaning. Because she, you know, it will be washing her clothes and doing that all in one bucket. And then she's got the other bucket that's for everything else.
3: Yeah.
4: And yeah, she goes in the bucket and then obviously sends it overboard.
3: I'm going to be honest.
4: Yeah.
3: I'm going to be honest with you. Like, that's the least of my problems.
4: I was in
3: Iraq. Yeah. Like, she's in, like, the water. Yeah. Whales poop in the water. Yeah. Like, it'd be fine.
4: Everybody's asking that question, though. They want to see it. She's got these two.
3: They want to see it.
4: No. I'm sorry.
0: I mean, some people,
4: they wanted to see the bucket that she uses, and they did.
0: I
4: want to
0: see that.
4: It was, yeah. She's got these two big metal bars that go along the side. So many times you see her hanging up her clothes and stuff, because, again, she does her laundry as she's cruising right along. As far as sleeping goes, she said, actually, one of the reasons why she's so ahead of schedule is she can't sleep. She thought she would be able to rest more and better than she has. She's sleeping like 4 hours a night. And then
0: she's
4: otherwise,
0: like, oh, Ganger style.
3: Yeah, Ganger
4: style. Yes. So she's sleeping about 4 hours a night. You should have seen, man, right when she got started. Now, keep in mind, this is a woman who her job, that's what she does. She is a rowing, like, I think she goes on tours through like the Grand Canyon and stuff on the Colorado River. She'll take people and do tours with them that way. So she's used to rowing. She's trained for this clearly. Early on in the process, though, even with all the training, she lifted up her hand. And the calluses, the bottom of her hand, bottom of her palm had two big calluses. There were four calluses on the bottom of her first knuckle, four on this knuckle, and then four around her fingers. Like, it was just, how?
3: Like, ripped up?
4: It looked so painful. All ripped up. I mean, they were all like, just, it was, oh, it was hard to watch. It was hard to look at.
3: I actually can relate to her.
4: Can you?
3: I took a kayak and held the oar wrong for like 3 hours on Lake of the Isles.
4: Ooh.
3: So very similar.
4: Yeah.
3: Yeah, tell her that.
4: I'm going to send her that message because I think she'll see that and be like, wait, you were able to persevere from such adversity? Clearly, I can make it these final 6 days.
3: I used my nanny mom's kayak because they live right on Lake of the Isles, and I had to walk across the street, and then I had to carry it across the street after.
4: Oh, wow.
3: Yeah.
4: Man, so not like, all heroes wear capes.
3: Yeah, me and Kelsey are pretty much the same person.
4: You really are. So now she has made this trip. She's actually set the record. She has the, she's crossed an ocean before. Back in 2019, she crossed the Atlantic. These are all with teams. This was never solo. She did another one across the Atlantic again with another team. And she actually has made this exact trip from L.A. to Honolulu before. But again, that was with a team of four, I believe, when she was doing it.
3: It's really weird because when you look at it on the map, you go, that shouldn't take you 4 days, 5 days.
4: 4 days, 5 days?
3: No, I'm saying like for the last little
4: The last little chunk. Well, yeah.
3: Because like maps are weird.
4: Maps are weird.
3: Maps are so weird. You're like seeing the last little bit and you go, I don't know.
4: But then when you break it down and you realize that the rest of it was literally 40 days.
3: Yeah, that makes sense.
4: It makes sense at this
3: maps
4: last little
3: bit. Maps are
4: weird
3: and you go, that's... Yeah, she's not in car or boat, like, or like motorboat. Like, so in theory, she should get there Sunday or Monday.
4: Yeah, that's originally, I guess there is a spot here. I can't find it now, but there was a spot on this leaderboard where you can look and it'll actually show you when she's projected to make landfall. She said in the interview the 6th. I did see at some point the 5th is what they're thinking. So that'd be really cool to see her roll in right there on the 5th.
3: And who's going to be there for her?
4: I'm sure all of her friends and family will be there waiting for her in Honolulu.
3: Should we go?
4: We should go. That'd be great. A little Honolulu trip.
3: That's what's cool about planes is we could get there
4: And
3: not have to do anything and be there in time for her.
4: This is your captain speaking. Kelsey should be right beneath us now, so wave out your left window. And then she sees us fly over.
3: Hi, Kelsey. I was the one who was on a kayak for 3 hours on Lake of the Isles.
4: You were the one to inspire her the rest of the way.
3: Yeah, do you, like, because you like this kind of stuff. Like I like, you like following things.
4: Yeah, like, I like, taking, yeah. Like,
3: there are times where I watch somebody who's like, hey, I'm going to walk this, mm-hmm. like, you know, like all of California.
4: Yeah.
3: To which I'm like, great for you. I love that. But I actually don't care.
4: Sure. Yeah. Okay. I get that. This one I care about. And I also love how well it can be documented and how it can be shown. And I love her little, like, her little life, her just like living there.
3: Setup.
4: The one thing that drives me insane, though, and that I could never in a million years do, is she's on this boat. Now, granted, it's a 740-pound boat in the middle of the Pacific Ocean. The way the waves rock her around.
3: Yeah, you
4: and
3: die.
4: She's just casually like, hey, guys, just checking in. It's Kelsey. It's day 28. And she's constantly just swaying back and forth while she's doing it. I would be off the edge, throwing up like you wouldn't believe. Plus, she actually is going backwards the whole time, which literally I can't do. So, again, not only are you waving back and forth, but you're rowing, so you're going backwards the whole time. It's...
3: Do you put an anchor down when you sleep then?
4: I don't think that's a good question. I
0: what
4: guess
0: would
4: I don't
0: Moana know. Do?
3: Well, Moana
4: Let Maui
3: has
4: decide.
3: Maui.
4: Yes.
3: Yeah. And she would use her hand like an L mm-hmm. to track the stars because we do that a lot. And when we pretend to be Moana,
4: I can't. You're not going to get an anchor that low. There's impossible to put an anchor down. So you couldn't put an anchor down. So it would have to be you just wake up and then you try to re-coordinate where you were after the night. But because you couldn't possibly put an anchor that low.
3: So that's probably why you're only sleeping 4 hours, too.
4: Yeah.
3: You're like,
4: You're probably a little anxious about you're going to wake up and all of a sudden you're down at the equator somehow. It's like, wait, how many hours did I sleep?
3: I know that would really get to me. And then, like, I think how much Real Housewives does she get to watch while rowing?
4: Probably a lot, actually, to be quite honest. I mean, she's got Starlink. She's got all her stuff. She's got everything charged up. She probably could be watching Housewives while she's doing it.
3: Because right now, Rhode Island is having the reunions, and, like, that's a pretty fun watch.
4: Oh, sure.
3: That was a good watch.
4: Yeah.
3: Good watch.
4: Yeah.
3: So
4: I'm sure she's probably checked that out.
3: Also, does she know that I did the walking challenge and that our team won? Write her that, too.
4: I'll write her that, too. Yeah, I'm sure she's going to see that and be very excited for you.
3: Yeah.
4: There's that. But again, Kelsey Fendler, if you want to check her out, you can go see all her socials, check out her website. It is super fun to watch and to support along this journey. Plus, she's raising some money for really some awesome causes. So again, you can see all of those causes and check out her website at YouRowKelsey. That's also her Instagram name and TikTok and all the stuff.
3: Oh, go, Kelsey, go. I love this. Kelsey Fendler.
1: Where talk is fun.
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3: It's 5:30 and the radio's working again. Hey, if you were listening and it wasn't working, sorry. And if you quick gave up on us, I hope you come back someday.
4: And by the way, in case you were wondering what happened, it was Brittany. She kicked a cord and then all of a sudden knocked us right off the air.
3: You know what? I will accept that because it's less boring than the explanation that you gave before.
4: Yeah, that's true. It's I'm not going to argue with that.
3: How about
4: she
3: I
4: asked me to explain
3: one
4: something.
3: Of my 45 drinks on a cord.
4: She asked me to explain something to her about what I think maybe is happening. So I went into detail on what I thought maybe it was. And she halfway through fell asleep and said, why did I ask you that question? I was like, you tell me.
3: I literally blacked out.
4: Mm-hmm.
3: Thank you.
4: You guys want to play a game?
3: Yeah.
4: Let's do it. It's time to play a little over-under game. It's what we play on Tuesdays. It's super fun. I ask a question you probably don't know the answer to. You give me your best guess. Your opponent then says over-under, and I sing the opening every single time.
3: That's actually recorded, by the way, guys.
4: Perfect.
3: That was recorded. He pushed a button for that one.
4: Yep.
3: Hey, push that button again.
4: It's the over-under game. It's the thing we do every week, and I ask you a question, and you probably don't know the answer to it, but you give me a guess. Blah, blah, blah. All right, so here we go. Let's get it started by flipping a coin, deciding who wants to go first. It's heads again. Brittany, you want to go first or second?
3: Oh, my God. The whole time we were talking, it's talking.
4: Oh, send that. Hit send. We were sending Rocco a text message, and she didn't shut off talk to text. So everything we said for the last 3 minutes has just been put in text form and now sent to Rock Lobster.
3: He's like my favorite person because you can say anything to him.
0: Okay, Donna literally did this to Rocco like 2 or 3 weeks ago.
4: Oh, wow, really?
0: Like, did this accidental whole thing and then just sent it off to him in a whole bit where she was kind of roasting him.
3: I even wrote, he's like my favorite person because you can say, it's Rocco's birthday, by the way.
4: Yes.
3: It's Rock Lobster's birthday.
0: Happy birthday, Rock Lobster.
4: Send him some love.
3: And it's funny, I got caught talking nice to him. He's like my favorite person because you can say anything to him and he's a little rat person.
4: Well, there's that part.
3: He's not real.
4: I can't believe
3: he doesn't get to vote.
4: You did say that. I remember that part now.
0: This is exactly like what Donna did to him.
4: So good. So good. Oh my goodness.
3: I still feel that way about him. He won't care.
4: Yeah, everything is correct.
3: It's accurate.
0: Rolls off his back. He's cool.
4: I love it. So happy birthday, Rocco. Let's get it started with the over-under game. Brittany, do you want to go first or second?
3: I want to go second.
4: She's going to go second. That means you're going to go first, Leah. Are you ready?
0: Oh, sure.
4: Let me ask you this first question. In the year 2000.
3: In the year 2000.
4: 942 million music CDs were sold in the U.S. How many were sold 25 years later in 2025?
0: Okay, so 900
4: million. 942 million CDs were sold in 2000. How many were sold in 2025?
0: Oh, boy. Are we counting the resale bin from Cheapo?
4: I do not know about that.
3: Can you just say under?
4: How many were purchased?
3: Like,
0: yeah,
3: under
0: I'm going to say under. Under.
4: And are you going to go under or over that?
3: I'm going to go under that.
4: Okay. That's how the game works, folks.
0: Okay, so I'm going to go to, let's say 5 million.
4: You're going to say 5 million. Brittany, I ask you, over under 5 million again in the year 2000, 942 million CDs were sold in the U.S. How many were sold in 2025? She says 5 million.
3: I'm going to say over because Taylor Swift.
4: She's going to say over because Taylor Swift. Is it over? It was over. And it
3: Taylor
4: was
3: Swift.
4: Because of Taylor,
3: Taylor Swift.
4: 34.3 million CDs.
3: Ooh, hopefully you didn't have stock in CDs.
4: Yeah. Although, Taylor, she's bringing them back.
3: Taylor is bringing them back. And you know what? Freaking Billie Eilish gets mad about it, but then how else we've gotten such a big number, and we like big numbers. So
4: there you
3: Billie
4: go.
3: Eilish,
0: but like Zoe only buys Taylor on vinyl and then downloads her album on.
4: And we do know that
0: streaming.
4: Yes, Taylor. I believe it was how many years ago? I think it was like 4 or 5 years ago. For the first time since when CDs were introduced, vinyl actually passed CD sales. So yeah, vinyls are selling much better than CDs. But there you go, you got it.
3: And I got a folklore from Phil.
4: Yeah,
3: that. Can play in my car.
4: That's awesome.
3: Thanks. My car, I struggle with other things.
4: There you go. So with that, it's a 1-0 lead for Brittany. We move on to our next one. Brittany, you get to set the line for this one.
3: I'll do it.
4: What is the average weight of a living adult skeleton? So basically, if you just broke it down, the living adult, just their bones. What is the average weight?
3: Them bones.
4: Of a living adult's skeleton. Now, you do have a medical background here.
3: I know how many bones are in the human body.
4: Well, how many do each one of them individually weigh and then add it? It's pretty simple.
3: Thing. Most of your bones are in your foot. So you know that?
4: Yeah, and your hand.
3: No, your foot is so complex. If you get a choice, you'll never get a choice, if they say, I'm going to shoot you in your foot or your hand, choose hand.
4: I understand why that guy in high school was into yours.
3: Thank you. Thank you. Shout out to Rivers, baby.
4: All right, Brittany, I ask you, the average weight of all the bones that make up a living adult human.
3: I'm going to say 51 pounds.
4: She's saying 51 pounds. I asked you, Leah, over under 51 pounds.
0: I'm going to say under.
4: She's going to go with under 51 pounds. Is it under 51? It is. Points headed to Leah.
3: Is it a good line?
4: What would you have said there, Leah, if you had to set that line?
0: I would put it closer to like 35.
4: 24.
3: You know what's crazy is I have a scale that does tell me what my bones weigh, and I guess I don't look into it enough.
4: Mm-hmm.
3: Brittany, why do you have a scale that tells you your bone weighs?
0: I didn't even ask.
3: Seems like a great option.
4: No, those are
0: seems
4: fun.
0: Like something you would buy.
4: I weigh on those scales every day. It's those InBody ones, right?
3: Yep.
4: Yeah, InBody scale. I
3: love an InBody.
4: Mm-hmm, they're cool.
3: It tells me so many facts that I can't change.
4: It's like, I have no idea. You're right. I did drink 30 ounces less water this week. That's so weird. How does it know that?
3: It tells you how much visceral fat you have. Like fat around your organs.
4: I know.
3: So it's like, I can't change that. They go, here's how much your organs weigh. Okay.
4: Clearly,
0: is it supposed to make you feel better about yourself?
3: I don't know.
4: Clearly, she didn't ask about the bones, so she got that one wrong. Points
3: weird.
4: Going
3: my bones do weigh 50 pounds.
0: Oh, I bet you have pretty good bone density, Brittany, to be fair.
3: Thanks. I'm big bone.
4: She's big bone.
3: She'd be big bone.
4: All right,
0: so a lot of yogurt.
4: We go over to you.
0: Thanks. Some high impacts. You're good.
4: I'm eating yogurt right now. So we go over to you, Leah. You get to set the line for this next one
0: all
4: here.
0: Right.
4: According to a new survey, what percentage of Christmas trees in America are artificial? According to a recent survey, what percentage of Christmas trees in America are artificial.
0: I bet it's lower than I think.
4: Okay.
0: But I'm going to set the line at 53%.
4: She's setting the line at 53%. Brittany, I ask you, over or under 53%?
3: Over.
4: She made a really fun noise and then said over. Is it over 53%? It is.
3: I have a fake tray. I love it.
4: What would your line been?
3: 68.
4: I think the problem is that people who have fake trees usually have multiple fake trees. We have three fake trees.
3: Yeah, you go hard.
4: We love fake trees.
0: I have one fake tree.
4: 83%.
0: It's
4: 83%.
0: Dang. Okay, that was kind of closer to my original intuition, but mm-hmm. I was like, no, I bet there's a bunch of purists out there.
4: Yeah. All right, so with that, it is a 2-1 advantage for Brittany. You could seal the victory right now, Brittany.
0: Brittany, today's your day. Take me down.
3: I'm going to take you down to Chinatown, baby. And then we're going to buy fake purses.
4: The tallest.
0: Don't threaten me with a great time.
3: I know. I would love that.
0: We would have such a good time.
3: We'll take the scooters.
4: Victory purses.
3: Victory purses. But for cheaper.
4: The tallest and most powerful geyser explosion ever was recorded in New Zealand. Back, I guess I don't have the year, but it was called the Waimango Geyser. Doesn't matter. How tall in feet was the eruption? So the tallest and most powerful geyser explosion ever recorded happened in New Zealand. In feet, how high was the eruption?
3: I think it was 50 feet.
4: She says 50 feet. I ask you, Leah, over under 50 feet.
0: Way over.
4: She's going to go with way over. What would your guess been, Leah?
3: Way over
0: 450 feet.
4: It was way over Leah's guess.
0: Oh, wow.
4: The correct answer is 1,520 feet, the tallest and most powerful geyser explosion in recorded history.
0: That's insane. Okay, I got to look up how big is Old Faithful.
4: Yeah.
3: That one's got to be like 50 feet. It's not five stories tall.
4: Okay.
3: Well. Wait, Leah, are you looking it up?
4: She's
3: I'm a bad Googler, so
4: you're a horrible Googler.
3: While.
4: Don't do it.
0: Mm-hmm.
4: All right. So
0: it's
4: with
0: just
4: that,
0: giving me the L.
4: Well, with that correct answer, Leah, you've tied the game.
0: That was like 184 feet.
3: Is
4: 184
0: for Old Faithful?
3: Whoa! So, when I went, it was not at its height. It was lame.
4: Lame Faithful.
3: Boo!
4: All right. So we go down to the last question. This one is going to be Leah again setting the line, and then Brittany gets a side over or under. Leah, I ask you this question. How many total episodes of Sesame Street has there been?
3: Ooh.
4: Total number of episodes of the television show, the children's television educational show, Sesame Street.
0: I mean, like, I grew up watching that, mm-hmm. but they do a lot of repeats because okay. kids learn through repetition, as we know.
4: Okay.
0: 350.
4: 350. I ask you, Brittany, over under 350 episodes of Sesame Street for the win.
3: Tree-fitty. I'm going to say.
0: That's what I said.
3: I'm going to say over.
4: She's going to go over.
3: Honestly, because they made a bunch of movies. They've been around for like 50 years.
4: As much as Brittany's guess of 50 feet on the geyser was a slight undershoot, Leah's was worse. It is absolutely over.
0: Is it like 1,000?
4: It's 4,744 episodes over 56 seasons.
3: Wait, but question. Was it over Tree-fitty?
4: Tree-fitty! The old prospector's guessing Tree-fitty over there. Yes, it was over.
3: Okay, cool. So I got the point.
4: Good job.
0: You got the point.
4: And you got the win today, Brittany. Nicely done.
3: I'm shocked. Thanks, guys.
4: You're welcome.
3: First off, Old Faithful, I talk a lot of crap about you. Because every time I've gone and saw you, you're pretty uneventful. But if you are hitting out 100 feet, I'm sorry. And I'm going to work really hard at spreading the word that you're cooler than I remember.
4: You just apologize to a geyser?
0: You're geyser shaming.
3: I'm geyser loving. I'm geyser flogging. Nope. What's it?
0: Mogging.
3: Mogging.
4: That's a very different thing, Brittany. And we need to go to last call now.
3: Last call!
4: Before they take us off the air intentionally.
3: Yeah, bye.
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31: Last call, everybody.
3: Last call. I'm choking. I'm laughing. You've made me laugh so much during break, which is so annoying, Mike, because I can't. When I'm not supposed to laugh and somebody makes me laugh, and then I'm immediately supposed to. This is the first time I've ever I couldn't do hot to go.
4: Yeah, and just so everyone knows, I'm not like saving things, like telling you, 90% of it is just nerd. About hot to go or about House of the Dragon.
3: It's all nerds.
4: It's
3: stuff.
4: All House of the Dragon, random memes and random clips. Again, we're not going to spoil the show. I hope you're watching along with us. The second episode came out last night, and it is an absolute just fun ride. But I've found a level of internet where people are leaning in so hard to like the absurd parts of it.
3: Dragon that has an underbite and who's a wild dragon who was like, I don't know how Valerian. I just started burning stuff and it cracks me up. Like, this is my love language.
4: I'm about dead anyway. It's fine.
3: When I see a message from Mike and his wife Sarah, because we're in this group chat, and it's all nerd stuff, I get so excited. I like fall over myself trying to get to my phone because I'm like, it's going to be something nerdy. Gonna find
4: specifically House
3: nerdy.
4: Of the Dragon. It's so good right now.
3: It's so good.
4: Oh, man. Watch it
3: and
4: along
3: so
4: with us.
3: I'm so glad I'm caught up.
4: I know. It was so hard. I literally would have to send you messages and be like, have you watched this episode yet? Can I tell you this great thing that just happened?
3: I actually watched it before you. I watched it live-ish.
4: I was live-ish, too. I lied. It wasn't this morning.
3: Mm.
4: I thought it was going to be this morning. We ended up getting after it.
3: I'm an episode and a half behind on Love Island, which is daunting because I'm going to a Love Island party in a week and a half.
4: The commitment level that you have for House of the Dragon over Love Island, I respect.
3: I'm shocked.
4: But I respect it because one of those things is
3: real.
4: Objectively great, and the other is
3: what?
4: A dystopian, like, insanity. I can't believe this thing exists.
3: That could be applied to both things, by the way.
4: No.
3: Nobody really knows what you're talking about. Let me tell you. Did
4: the
3: I tell
4: Love
3: you?
4: Love Island? What are they doing
3: now? Oh, my
4: now?
3: God. I have to tell you this.
4: Sending them off
3: stop
4: to another island where they have to have
3: now.
4: Sex with random people? No.
3: So here's the thing.
4: Yeah.
3: So they were going to do this Love Island. It's this reality show. They're filming it right now. They're in Fiji. It's problematic. I don't understand how it's legal. So get this.
4: Mm-hmm.
3: So did I tell you this? The heart's on fire when the boys went to Casa Amor. Did I
4: no.
3: tell you that?
4: Heart, she's throwing stuff. Every time she like makes a point or remembers something, she throws it to say like,
3: so,
4: oh, I'm proving my point.
3: Every year they do this thing called Hearts on Fire or Hearts Racing or something, and they would have to wear like heart rate monitors.
4: Okay.
3: and all the girls dance on the guys and try to get their heart rates up, and you want to get your, especially if it's not your person,
4: yep,
3: their heart rate up, and it's like, oh, they like them more. Well, during that, the boys get a text, and they said, hey, it's time to sneak out. You're going to Casa Amor. What is Casa Amor? Casa Amor is where they have six other women waiting for you to go like be on that island. They must have like ecstasy in the water because these women have never met these men, but they're like, I want to take mm-hmm. you to Pound Town immediately. Six new women, right?
4: Okay.
3: Now, every year they do this, right? These guys leave the couples that they're in and they go see these six women. But this year, the girls watched on a live feed their men bumping and grinding on these Casa Amor guys.
4: And if we learned one thing from what was the other island show?
3: I forget, but another one.
4: There was one in Spain where a guy literally ran like 2.7 miles to go try to get to his girlfriend and this man who they were actively cheating on her.
3: Live. Yeah, he was getting a live feed.
4: Temptation Island.
3: Yeah.
4: Temptation Island, Spain, which by the way is exactly the same as this show, it sounds like. They're all the same. This is insane.
3: But also it's like, hey, you just met these people and you're literally, I mean, the things they are doing, first off, I shouldn't be watching. Secondly, what, you've never met this person and you're letting them touch you in places that I've never let a human touch me.
4: So is it if your heart rate isn't the highest, so
3: well,
4: if you keep your heart,
3: the heart rate,
4: rate
3: thing, because
4: oh, they
3: this
4: skipped
3: was
4: it
3: just,
4: completely.
3: They skipped it completely. And then they ended up just having these women, these new women bump and grind on these guys as the old couples watch. People are crying. People are screaming. They're across like a little channel that mm-hmm. they can see, like hear each other. So they're screaming like, F you, Brian!
4: I can see you!
3: And like, it's crazy.
4: Wow.
3: Highly recommend.
4: Because the thing about Love Island, I've said this before, it's a lot of garbage. Like 90% of it's garbage.
3: Yeah.
4: Then all of a sudden, there's a couple percentage where I'm like, that's actually pretty ingenuous. I like that. I like the ingenuity there. This is like, so most recently, we were talking about the fact that when they get kicked off Love Island on this show and they leave, they get to basically sit in a room and absorb all of the social media hate and get text messages and get calls from people in their life. They turn on their phone for the first time and they're showing us that.
3: Yes.
4: That is something, a level of ingenuity we haven't seen on a reality show in a long time. I love that. This heart rate challenge, I think, is actually pretty cool.
3: Yeah.
4: If, like, you know, you get to go back to the island and be like, hey, babe, my heart rate only got up to 88 beats per minute. Chuck's over there was at 140.
3: Yeah.
4: Like, clearly,
3: so
4: I love you more than Chuck.
3: Yeah. So, normally, that's what they do. And it's very interesting.
4: Like that.
3: There's a lot of things where I like, I love that. My favorite thing about Love Island is the turnaround. They filmed like a day ago,
4: mm-hmm.
3: but another girl got kicked off because they found problematic videos. And again, the way they did it, they're like, Alana has been removed from the island. Let's check up on Gabe and Michelle as they chat near the pool. And you're like, I'm sorry, did we just mention that? Like, this person's just gone?
4: Yeah.
3: And that's how you know that they think we're idiots.
4: Mm-hmm.
3: They're like, they won't notice. And we're fine with it. It actually doesn't affect the plot as much as you'd think as a whole human leaving.
4: So you're trying to say that the character arc and development of House of the Dragon might be slightly more, maybe nuanced than Love Island?
3: It depends on the day. This was one of the random new prostitutes.
4: Oh, okay.
3: So state lines are crossed. I don't know how they traffic these full-on women being like, come dance so hard. And rarely do they say, I'm not going to do that. Like,
4: well,
3: that's
4: what blows my mind. They were hired for a job. I mean, they know what
3: they're
4: doing.
3: They're like assassins, but like slutty assassins.
4: Mm-hmm.
3: To that I say, you're doing God's work. I really love it.
4: Mm-hmm.
3: I appreciate what you're here for. So...
4: Well, I'm excited that you're really enjoying season whatever this is of Love Island.
3: And they're about to bring the Casa Amor people back to the real Love Island.
4: Can't wait.
3: And you can either bring your prostitute with or leave her and then have to decide the guy. There's also a bunch of guys that the women got, and they either get to bring their prostitute with or leave him.
4: Do women then go to Casa Amor with hot guy?
3: No, that's what I'm saying. Casa, like their version of Casa Amor is men came to their island.
4: Has women ever gone to Casa Amor? Or just this season it's this way?
3: Men always go.
4: Okay.
3: And there are new women there, and then the old women get new men at their casa.
4: Did the men watch the women get their new guys?
3: No.
4: Because, why not?
3: We usually later.
4: I want to see that.
3: We'll get clips of that later.
4: I want to see that.
3: Oh, don't worry.
4: Because I don't know. Something tells me these guys are way more jealous than the women usually would
3: oh,
4: be.
3: Oh, they are.
4: You know what I mean? Because they're ready
3: they're
4: to fight.
3: They're possessive.
4: Exactly. And that's
3: like, I don't care what they do. And then they see one clip and they're like, a heart. I mean, they're.
4: Yeah, call me when that episode airs.
3: Not this Friday, but next Friday, Nordstrom's having a Love Island party.
4: Oh, cool.
3: I'm trying to talk them into having a button when you push it. It's like, a new bombshell has entered the villa. We also need to start saying early days. Like,
4: early
3: if
4: days.
3: You just start say, dating somebody, like, I've literally could be dating somebody for a year. You're like, it's still early days.
4: Early days.
3: That
4: okay.
3: means, like, I can cheat on you.
4: Oh, okay.
3: And that's we have to explore other relationships, and we have to challenge the connection.
4: So anytime
3: AKA
4: you're going to
3: cheat.
4: Anytime
3: yeah.
4: you're going to cheat on your significant other, you're challenging the connection.
3: Yeah.
4: Because you want to strengthen
3: testing,
4: that bond.
3: Testing the
4: testing.
3: Connection.
4: Okay, you want to strengthen that
3: so,
4: bond.
3: Like, when I literally cheat on every boyfriend I have going forward, I go, I was testing the connection, and it was early days.
4: It was early days, and honey, I just wanted to make sure this was for real,
3: yes.
4: and I wouldn't know unless I tested that connection.
0: This is the new we're on a break.
4: Yes.
3: Thank you.
4: We were testing the connection!
3: I was texting the connection! Let it go. Live and let love.
4: I'm glad we're getting something out of Love Island because this is more than I've gotten out of Love Island in my entire life. So thank you.
3: Part of me feels like we're going to get something that'll clear up in a couple weeks if we stay around at Love Island. Hopefully a couple weeks. Am I right,
4: playa? Got ointments on Casa Amora. Don't do it.
3: Okay, we're going to go home.
4: Don't do it.
3: We're going home. This show has been awful because the mics made me laugh too hard.
4: Bye, guys.
3: Bye, guys. I love you. We're going home. This show has been awful because the mics made me laugh too hard. Bye, guys. Bye, guys. I love you.
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10: ABC News, I'm Brian Clark. From small towns to big cities, Americans came out to celebrate the 4th of July.
11: It's my bucket list thing. Go to the 4th of July to Boston.
10: But record temperatures and severe storms led to some adjustments, especially on the East Coast. In Washington, D.C., President Trump's speech on the National Mall had to be delayed. He took the podium at about 11 o'clock local time, where he honored the nation's history, but also included some of his political wish list items.
12: America is back, and we want to keep America great, and we will do so by approving the Save America Act.
10: These severe storms had deadly impact in Illinois. One person was killed in Kendall County after a tree fell on an RV. A boat explosion in Chesapeake City, Maryland, left at least 9 people injured, including 4 who had to be flown to burn centers. 5 others were taken to trauma centers. This is ABC News.
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2: Mike and I are nerding out over how much we love Tom Holland and Zendaya.
3: They're our favorites.
2: They really are. We're like, wow, they get to do press tours for Spider-Man right now. And Mike, you said, you know, imagine just little things. They get to sleep in the same bed together while they're making these press tours. And I was like, yeah, we really like them.
3: We really do. It's just the idea that you're in love with this person. Maybe you're married with them. We think you are. I don't know. But it is one of those situations where, like, I never get to see this person except when you're promoting Spider-Man. And then you're going to be promoting The Odyssey, which is really cool. They can spend a lot of time together.
2: That's, you know, like what I love too is whenever we do things as a show,
3: yeah,
2: I get to turn my brain off a lot because you and Kendall usually know what time we have to be everywhere.
3: Sure.
2: I feel like me and Tom Holland are that.
3: Yeah. Zendaya's got his life pretty figured out, I feel like. Yep, I would agree.
2: We kind of are along for the ride. I have definitely leaned towards that.
3: Speaking of being along for the ride, if you are thinking about a road trip this summer, well, good news. If you're listening on the radio, you are in perfect position to go on the best road trip of all the different states in the United States because, once again, we're number one.
4: We're number one. We're number one.
3: There's a list of the best and worst states for road trips, according to WalletHub.
2: WalletHub.
3: The number one state. Now, this is based on attractions, activities, cost, safety, a lot of different factors. Actually, 32 different factors went into this. And the study, after all 32 factors were weighed in, that the best state for a summer road trip is right here in beautiful Minnesota.
2: They said Minnesota is the best state for summer road trips, and it's great for people who want to be outdoors because it has the fourth highest spending per capita on parks and recreation. In addition, Minnesota has the fourth most fairs and festivals per capita during the summer. It's because we have three nice months. So there's always something you need to try. Driving in Minnesota is very safe. And blah, blah, blah. So, the top things.
5: Do you ever notice when you cross over the border from like Iowa or North Dakota or Wisconsin, like as soon as you cross the border, the roads get so much smoother in Minnesota?
2: Yeah. Mm-hmm. And if you're like everybody from a different state, you claim that the driving all of a sudden sucks when you leave the state, even though it's literally the same people going to a different cabin.
3: Yeah, I see what you mean. I just, as somebody who was in Wisconsin, we had the Illinois drivers. There was a nickname for him, very intentional nickname, because they can't drive.
2: Was it Shisako?
3: No, it was Fib, and I'll let you try to figure out what that all stood for. But yeah, that's the Illinois people. And yeah, there are actively bad drivers that are all from Illinois. So if you see those license plates, just beware.
2: You know I'm going to sit here and go, what does Fib stand for?
5: I'll
2: what's
5: break, it down, I'll break it down for you on the break.
3: Okay. I can't break down the first one. The second word is Illinois.
2: Illinois, yeah.
3: And the third one you hear a lot in Game of Thrones.
2: Okay, got it.
3: There you go.
2: Yep,
3: found
2: got it. Got it.
3: All right, that's what we call them. But again, we are talking about the best and worst states for summer road trips. After Minnesota, which, again, we know is number one for obvious reasons. The fun thing about this list is that the top three were very separated in different parts of the country. You had Minnesota number one. Utah was actually number two, which makes sense. It's some beautiful state, national parks and everything that were happening out there. And then Louisiana was number three.
2: I do have to say this. Louisiana got a big push because they have the lowest costs.
3: Oh, that makes sense.
5: Yeah, they got real cheap gas in Louisiana.
2: And I'm like, I don't know if that's the hill you want to die on. Maybe you do.
3: Mm-hmm.
5: I've driven around Louisiana, like not like road trip, but spent enough time driving around. It's like, I mean, sugarcane fields are not that interesting.
2: Mm. That's what I'm saying. Like, what? God, I do not want to listen. I do not want to lose our four Louisiana listeners. Yeah. Louisiana sounds great.
5: But New Orleans is great. Love New Orleans.
2: Like, it doesn't matter that much about the cost if you just fill your car with Costco things. Mm. I will say that.
3: This is true. Shockingly, New York was number four. Again, it's outstate New York and obviously, I guess, is really beautiful. But dang, that surprised me.
2: Well, Niagara Falls.
3: True. Niagara Falls.
5: I think you could do that. I did make my kid drive from Syracuse to this little tiny town, Trout Lake, up by the Canadian border.
2: And
5: they would totally disagree with you on this. They were not impressed.
3: Ooh.
2: They were Shania Twain.
5: Yeah. We did stop at like 14 Dunkins, but that was about it.
2: Well, Florida is number five on this list.
3: Yep.
5: Okay, the 7 Mile Bridge. Mark and I did Miami to Key West, and that was
2: so beautiful.
5: A great trip.
2: So that's such a good little drive, but like, Are we going near the panhandle?
3: Yeah.
2: Do we have to? Mom.
3: Well, as you get closer, Georgia's at 8. So, I mean, apparently it's beautiful in Georgia,
5: Georgia
3: I guess.
5: Georgia is beautiful. That's a beautiful drive.
3: Yeah.
2: Again,
3: yeah.
2: Cost
3: yeah.
2: rank on that one.
3: Yeah.
2: Two.
3: Okay.
2: Yeah. So that one got, that one got a big bump.
3: Here's what's interesting is New York's number one. Number 50 is Rhode Island. And actually, most of New
2: England. You said New York is number one in what?
3: Sorry, New York was number four, but Rhode Island is number 50 for the worst road trip.
5: Well, where is there to drive? The island's like tiny.
3: Yes, I get. Yes, that
2: also,
3: is a big part of it.
2: That's where we learned the term slam pig.
3: Oh.
5: Slam pig.
2: And you don't want to be called a slam pig.
3: Okay.
2: And I'd be scared of that from Rosie.
3: But Connecticut, you got at 48. And then all of really New England is 44, 45, 41, except Maine. So basically, Maine is the only nice city, state to drive through in New England.
2: Number 42 on the best list of road trip states is what we're looking at. Number 42, so pretty close to the end, Montana.
5: Well, because there's like
2: half of it is garbage.
5: Exactly.
2: There's I knew you were going to say
5: it. A third of Montana is great to drive through. The rest.
2: Both me and Leah have a lot of ties to Montana. And it's so funny because growing up, we would drive from here, we'd either take the Amtrak or drive.
5: Yep, same.
2: We'd go all the way through North Dakota, all the way through Montana, and you don't start seeing stuff until right there.
5: Until
2: last
5: you're
2: third.
5: Just about to Idaho.
2: You're like, oh, Glacier, here we are.
5: Do take that Amtrak trip, though. That's worth it.
2: Do it because
5: it's fun.
2: Time doesn't matter.
5: No.
2: And they believe in that. And
5: you can bring your own wine.
2: You can
5: Didn't matter to me as a kid, but I like that when I took my own kids.
2: You honestly. Amtrak, you can bring your own anything.
5: You can totally bring anything.
2: They are pretty
5: Amtrak.
2: Chill about yep. everything. There's no...
5: It's basically a Greyhound bus on rails.
2: Honestly, and like I said, one time I remember... Amtrak is not always on time. That's a very big understatement.
5: Mm-hmm.
2: One time they were like, hey, the engine broke down. You know, the... what do you call the front one? Is it the engine?
3: The engine.
2: Yeah. It broke down. So we got a freight engine, but it does go the third of the speed.
3: Oh, no.
2: And we're just going to do that.
3: Okay.
2: And we said, okay.
5: Okay. I mean, you're in. You're on a train.
2: I'm like, okay.
5: What are you gonna do? Play some cards.
2: And you're like, times everything that you think is going to happen by three.
3: Got it. Yikes.
2: Yeah.
3: Brutal. Some other states, as far as the worst road trips, Delaware was up there, Connecticut, as we mentioned. California is an interesting one because it is listed as the thing with it's the state with absolutely the most stuff to do.
5: Yeah.
3: But it's also by far the most expensive, particularly with gas. Mm-hmm. That is why California ranks 47th on this list. So pretty cool.
5: And traffic, too, I would imagine.
3: Oh, for sure.
2: And people.
3: Yeah,
2: and people.
3: They're the worst. They're the worst.
2: They're lovely.
3: So there you go. That is the best and the worst states for road trips. Again, if you're around here, you've got the opportunity to do it right. And to continue our trend of we're just number one and the best, there is also a list of the most stressful airports in America. We'll start with the least from the opposite side because that's where...
2: So that would be the most stressful?
3: We're going to start with the least stressful because that's where Minnesota, St. Paul, Minneapolis, St. Paul International in Minnesota is number one.
2: This is such a no-brainer.
3: I know.
5: We are so spoiled.
3: We are.
5: I mean, I love MSP so much.
2: It has everything the big airports has, but an eighth of the size.
3: Mm-hmm.
2: So you can get anywhere in like a reasonable time. Because there are some airports you go to where you go, you can't walk across them. Like you have to take the tram.
3: Mm-hmm.
2: Ours is not like that, but yet it has every food you've ever wanted. It's a blast. It's comfy, cozy.
3: Yep.
5: The new upgrade on the Sea Concourse, if you haven't checked that out yet.
2: So
5: gorgeous.
2: Good.
5: Gorgeous.
2: You're going to want to chill out there.
3: Yeah. MSP's the best. It's number one. We know that. So that was number one. Phoenix Sky Harbor was number two. San Francisco International was number three. Clearly, this one is obvious there because you can max bet. Harry Reid International.
5: I love Harry Reid in Vegas. That is kind of fun.
3: Any place you can be waiting for your airplane and just hitting that max bet button, you
5: People
3: know that's a good one.
5: People win there all the time because it gets played all the time.
3: I do really well there.
2: I do love where it's placed because a lot of times it has to be so far outside the city, but that one is like a hop, skip, and jump, you're there.
3: Right
5: and
3: the
5: you
3: top
5: love
3: of the
5: watching
3: strip.
5: People like... Busted out, walk into Harry Reid at the end of the weekend.
3: You always know how people did because there's the people that are playing the machine as they're waiting to go home because they had a good trip. And then there's the people staring at them like, make it stop. I don't want to hear
2: I'm
3: a slot
2: ready.
3: Machine again
2: I'm
3: for the rest of my life.
2: Like,
3: I hate you all.
2: Can we acknowledge that New York is a brutal situation because it's just so far away where it feels like every trip I have to New York, there is like a whole conversation on how many hours we have to leave prior to make sure we get to New York.
5: Do you fly to LaGuardia?
2: Either one, I feel like, is not very close.
5: Yeah.
3: Well, here's the fun fact, because when you go to the other side of this list, the most stressful airports, there's three from New York, because you've got LaGuardia at number two, JFK at number three, and Newark just outside of New York as number four. Denver International Airport actually is number five.
5: Ugh, I hate Denver.
3: But then
2: Denver is a hub to me. Like, you land there and have to go like 80 miles to get to the next one. Mm-hmm.
3: So we still haven't hit number one, O'Hare. In Chicago?
5: Oh, okay. My husband hates O'Hare.
3: Really? Okay.
2: Why?
3: He would know.
2: And he's a flight attendant.
5: He will avoid a trip. He will, like, call in sick if he's got an O'Hare. Not quite that bad, but...
2: Okay, because there's two there, right?
3: Midway,
5: yeah, there's Midway and O'Hare.
2: And which is the one everyone... Because I...
5: O'Hare is where?
3: Midway's the one where it's, like, in the city, and you basically... Mm-hmm. They slam on the brakes, and they're like, well, hopefully we can land it in time, and you just drop.
2: Yeah.
3: That's Midway.
2: And which one's the nicer one?
3: O'Hare's the one that's nicer, but is also the most stressful according to this list.
2: Yeah, I think I flew into Midway.
3: Yeah.
2: And I was like,
3: hold on.
2: Hold on. Hold on to your butts. All right. Well, that, good to know we're number one, but I also, we're Minnesotan, we knew it.
3: Yeah.
2: It's
3: not a surprise.
2: Quiet conquering is us.
1: Brittany and Kendall.
3: Lizzo not having a fan base is so weird to me because this woman was literally selling out arenas no more than 2 years ago. Where'd all these people go?
2: Yeah, my sister bought me sweatpants that said 100% that bitch
3: there you go.
2: I could not wear in public.
3: Can I have them? I'll wear that.
2: I gave them away to Goodwill. So now at some point, somebody's walking around with like $8 sweatpants that I'm sure my sister bought for like $40.
3: And they might not even be 100% that bitch. Like, we don't know.
2: It might be like 40% that bitch.
3: You can't donate pants.
5: Is it
3: like
5: a poly
3: that.
5: Bitch blend?
2: Yeah.
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1: 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Where talk is fun. My Talk 107.1. Everything entertainment.
2: What's up? It's Wednesday, so we're going way, way, way, way back.
3: We are.
2: Not that far.
3: Actually, we're not going that far back. It's about a quarter of a century we're going back to the early 2000s because what started as a one-off article for a skateboard magazine turned in to an over half a billion dollar movie franchise.
2: Dang.
3: I think you already know it, Brittany.
2: Yeah, because we've talked about it quite a bit.
3: Okay, well, think about it at home. And if you don't know what it is, get your final guess in because this is all you need to know.
2: Is it Bruno Mars?
3: It's not Bruno Mars.
2: It's...
3: Oh, we're getting there.
2: Right.
3: Again, started as a one-off article idea for a skateboard magazine.
5: Now... The screen is completely white.
3: Oh, my.
5: Yeah,
3: okay,
5: I'm
3: whatever.
2: Sorry.
3: It's the Jackass movies. That was really anticlimactic. I'm sorry. Yeah, I was trying to play that. There you go. There you go. Brittany's got it. She's got it. It is the movie series Jackass. And I'm bringing this up because it is in theaters once again. It is called, or the most recent one is out there right now in movie theaters. It, I believe, topped the Disclosure Day as the number 4 movie, but that is Jackass Best and Last. Brittany, did these, I know you're the exact same age as me. I mean, a little older, but these did these TV show do anything for you back in the day?
2: Listen, if you weren't trying to get to somebody's house to watch reruns of this show, because it wasn't a time where you could like pick and choose like which episodes you'd seen. So you just had to like let it happen to you on MTV. This was amazing.
3: Which is amazing, too, for me when I like dig into this, is that it only ran for 3 seasons on television and there were only 25 episodes.
5: That's it.
3: That's it.
2: Total.
3: So
2: good.
3: if you well, exactly, and we'll talk about why there were only 25 episodes coming out. And if you don't know the franchise at all, basically this is where Johnny Knoxville got all his fame, Steve-O, some of those other guys. But they were known for, and they lived up to the title of it. They did just idiotic stunts and pranks on each other, and just sometimes it was death-defying, like straight up feats that they were doing, like super dangerous stuff. Other times it was just goofy, like I'm gonna slap you in the face with something and you're not gonna know it's coming. It was a combination of both.
2: Sometimes it's just gross.
3: Sometimes it's just flat out real disgusting.
2: Scary.
3: Sometimes scary.
2: I think about that snake one all the time.
3: Nope. You and I both have a huge fear of snakes, and it's probably because the anaconda in the ball pit. They put an anaconda snake in a ball pit.
2: Oh.
3: And then once it bit Johnny Knoxville and he was bleeding profusely, they took it out of the ball pit, at which point he laid down and relaxed, at which point they told him there's actually 2. And there was another one in there that bit him again. Are you kidding me?
2: I hate it so much. It's such cursed energy.
3: And we're not
2: prankers. No, we're not prankers, which is funny. This was a show it was such a force of nature that you had to watch it to know what was going on in the world. And it gave me anxiety. I did not like it. And I felt bad for people.
3: So I told you that this all started, and I thought it was so interesting. Johnny Knoxville has been doing a ton of media, obviously, with this new movie coming out. And he was talking a little bit about how it got started, everything. And if you haven't heard, this was there was a magazine called Big Brother, and it was a skateboard magazine. It was Larry Flint owned it, and it was one that was out there. Tony Hawk called it the rawest and funniest magazine back in the day for this skateboard universe. Well, Johnny Knoxville was basically a failed commercial actor, tried to get into acting, was just really struggling. So he started writing, and he was writing for this magazine, and he started shopping around to different magazines. Hey, I want to do a bit where I test defense equipment on myself. So I want to like show people how stun guns work. I want to show people what happens when you get hit with mace. I want to show people, I want to wear a bulletproof vest and get shot with a gun. Like these types of things.
2: Yeah.
3: And they finally shopped it around, and this magazine picked it up called Big Brother. The magazine guy who was ahead of it, the editor, Jeff Tremaine, said, you can do that as an article, but I want you to film it, and we're going to use it for our new website. Again, this was back in like the 90s, early 2000s. Like, we're going to use that content, though, and show it. And he was like, okay, bet, I'll do it. Well, that's where it all started. So it was a kind of compilation video of these weird stunts that he was pulling and skateboarding videos, and they had like a 25-minute episode as the pilot, and they just started bouncing around to different places. They went to HBO originally and said, hey, you interested in this? And they kind of laughed at him. They said, no, thank you. We're definitely not interested in this, whatever this is.
2: Yeah.
3: And eventually MTV is like, this is right up our alley. This is the vibe we're looking for.
2: Print. And eventually, hopefully, we'll have a Fantasy Factory guy built off of this as well. But this will be 90% of our TV.
3: Yes. So it went to MTV. And like I said, it got greenlit. It did one season. Jeff Tremaine ended up being the director of it, the guy who was the editor of the magazine. But that's why most of the personalities you see on Jackass are all old skateboarding guys. Like Bam Majara was picked up. Ryan Dunn was picked up there from that. Wee Man, Steve-O, they were all Chris Pontus. They were all people that worked for or were writers for this magazine. And they're all like, hey, let's just get together and film us doing really stupid stuff. And it worked.
2: Yeah. I mean, it did.
3: It did. It worked really well. But here's the problem. Dave England, one of the cast members, said that he was talking to Vice, and he said, not trying to exaggerate, But every time that we'd have an episode of the show that aired, we'd have legal from Viacom. Again, that's who owned MTV and Nickelodeon, all those shows or all those channels back then. We'd have a list of 12 to 15 notes saying you can never do any of this stuff ever again. So imagine 25 episodes.
5: You got it done once. That's all you
3: do. Yeah. 25 episodes. And every time you basically have 12 to 15 things that you just can't do anymore.
2: No, like that's the last time.
3: It's running out real quick. You're running out of opportunities. They did include the disclaimer because obviously the big thing about Jackass is we're a lot of copycats. A lot of people, mm-hmm. There were some horrific stories that from people that decided, oh, I want to do that too. And they did that disclaimer at the beginning. But eventually Spike Jones, he's the same director who did Being John Malkovich, Her, Where the Wild Things Are. He actually was one of the co-creators of Jackass.
2: Really?
3: Yeah, the Spike Jones. And he said, look, you guys could do so much crazier stuff if you just turned it into a movie. And that's why the movie franchise was developed.
2: How many movies do they have?
3: Six.
2: Oh my God, I didn't even know that.
5: There have been six Jackasses?
3: $600 million at the box office from six different films.
5: I've never seen one in a theater.
3: There was Jackass the movie in 2002. Then there was Number 2 in 2006, 2.5 in 2007. Then they had 3D in 2010.
5: Oh, no.
3: 3.5 in 2011.
2: Remember
3: and then
2: when they tried
3: Bad
2: to make
3: Grandpa?
2: 3D a thing?
3: Do you remember Bad Grandpa?
2: Yes.
3: Bad Grandpa, they did that one in 2013. And then they did Forever. And now they're doing Best and Last.
5: I think we watched like Number 3 maybe. Mark, Myla, and I did when Myla was in high school. And, no, she was in like
2: and
5: middle
2: was
5: school.
2: And was it good?
5: I laughed my butt off. It was so funny.
3: It's wild.
5: It was hilarious. But you got to watch it with like a middle schooler.
2: Yeah. Watch it with Ike. That'd be fun. Yeah. Finn and Ike.
5: And I was like, okay, this is pretty hilarious. I don't think I could sit through one now, though.
2: In a theater would be such a weird vibe.
5: Oh, that
2: vibe.
5: Sounds terrible.
3: I remember which I did watch one in the theater when I was in college.
2: That
3: must
2: fun?
3: Have been 3.5. Yeah, it was a blast. I mean, obviously.
5: Did
3: we
5: you
3: had,
5: sneak beers in?
3: We Yes. Okay. I snuck beers into my body before walking into there, so it was all good. I was in good shape. Like,
2: I don't
3: drinking
2: think you're
3: them.
2: Shocked to know, like, me drunk in a movie theater, it's too much because I'm not
3: oh,
2: a sitter.
3: Sure. Yeah.
2: I'm like a real mover and sure. shaker when I'm drunk, so...
3: Sure. The wild thing, and I heard a lot of wild stories when doing some research for this and found some things, but the one biggest thing is at one point, Johnny Knoxville got a call from Lorne Michaels and said, we're interested in doing a recurring prank slash stunt segment on Saturday Night Live, to which Johnny Knoxville said to later on in an interview said, look, I'm sorry, but I have to turn this wonderful opportunity down. I want to have creative control over it.
2: Yeah.
3: So if you're telling me, he's like, I know what Viacom would let yeah. us do on MTV. I know what they would let us do on Saturday Night Live. And he's like, it doesn't live up to what I want it to be type of a thing.
2: Like,
3: so they
2: like,
3: had to turn down SNL.
2: It'd be, I mean, SNL is on Channel 11. Like there yeah. would be way more restrictions
3: oh,
2: than
3: man.
2: They even had for MTV.
5: Even late night, yeah.
3: yeah.
2: It would dilute the brand in like what his goals are.
3: Exactly. I mean. $24 million in medical costs, by the way, is what it is believed, according to a recent survey, a recent study of what the Jackass crew has accumulated over their time.
2: Who's in this one now?
3: This it's
2: Last
3: everybody
2: and
3: who's
2: final.
3: Yeah, it's basically, you know, everybody who's been around. Obviously, we tragically lost Ryan Dunn, but you have Steve-O back. He's gone through quite the...
5: Okay, with all the shots these guys took to the groin, do any of them have children? Have
3: they actually do, which
5: oh,
3: is
5: gosh.
3: Shocking.
5: I would really hope that it would have like curtailed the
3: yeah.
5: sperm production mm-hmm. there, but oh no.
3: Unfortunately, yeah, it did not in that case, but they're all back. They're having a good old time with it, and it did... I mean, like I said, it's going to... I think I crush at the box office, but it was made for very cheap. And they were very clear with this last movie. It's more of a celebration. This is a lot of them re-showing pranks that were either never
2: yeah.
3: aired or like, hey, this was our favorite.
2: Not Bam Margera.
3: Bam was not a part of this one. I know. Yeah, he had some.
5: What happened?
2: Oh,
5: to
2: he
5: him?
2: Is.
3: He's had some legal
5: is he in
3: issues.
5: Jail?
3: I thought
5: oh,
3: he was. Yeah.
5: yeah.
3: He
5: was like...
2: In credits, I don't know if he's in the new run. He's not a writer. He says cast. He's
3: okay.
2: on here. Maybe it's because they played old clips or something.
3: Yeah,
5: go to
3: sure.
5: rehab.
3: You guys remember?
2: He's a mess.
5: Yeah.
3: He is. Yeah. Do you guys remember the high five? That was my favorite one of
2: the
3: all time.
2: Where they slapped the giant hand.
3: It was
2: hand.
3: This massive hand
5: no.
3: that they just set up. Just imagine you're in the office, your office, and you walk to like your area to grab food or a little kitchenette area. And as you're walking there, you're walking up and a guy goes, hey, high five. And you put your hand up to high five. And when you do that, a spring-loaded hand that is like 100 pounds flies around, slaps you in the face. They're holding like spaghetti
2: I know.
3: Or holding like soup and it sprays everywhere.
2: It's literally it's like a Nissan Juke.
3: Yeah.
2: Getting hit by a Nissan
3: uh-huh.
2: Juke very casually all over your face, all over your body. It is So aggressive. There were things like that where it's like funny and it was less whatever. I liked when they would do things where it was like trying to do like a cool like a ramp into something
3: sure,
2: where it didn't
3: yeah.
2: look scary. But mm-hmm. I did not like watching it when they would get really hurt.
3: I agree. Or they would do just, again, some disgusting. I remember one where Steve-O basically was like, he was fishing. They were fishing for sharks
2: yeah.
3: and Steve-O was the bait.
2: Yeah.
3: And he put a hook through his mouth, like through his cheek, and jumped off the back of a boat. And we're chumming for sharks. Like,
5: you throw up.
3: Yeah, I know. There's stuff like that where I'm just like, okay, this is way too much.
2: Not for me.
3: Nope. But there you go. If you want to celebrate it, it is in theaters right now. And that is just a little deep dive in some of the unbelievable stories around the universe of Jackass.
2: Thanks for that.
3: You're welcome.
2: I remember watching so much of that with people my age too, just
3: wild.
2: Like pumped.
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2: All right, you want to stay in the most dangerous hotel?
3: Probably not.
5: No.
2: I'm going to tell you guys.
3: I like to be safe in my hotels.
2: I think this article is a lie.
3: Mm.
2: I bet the crime, murder, and other assault numbers are very low.
3: Okay.
2: At this hotel.
3: Where is said hotel?
2: It's called the Frying Pan Tower, and it sits about 35 miles off the North Carolina coast on an old Coast Guard light station.
3: Hmm.
2: So the scary part is it's surrounded by shark-filled waters and is right in the middle of a hurricane territory.
3: So you have to go in the water to, like, go to find your bed, or?
2: No, like, you could just take the, well, you'll get a ferry or a boat will take you there.
3: Yeah.
2: And then you're lifted 80 feet into the air onto a platform. And once you're there, you're stuck until a boat or helicopter comes back to get you.
5: How do they lift you?
2: I think just.
3: I'm watching it. They literally put you in a little seat, and one by one, you are on, like, a swing set seat being lifted up to said hotel. Yes, I'm watching it right now.
5: Nope. Hard
3: You're
5: pass.
3: Not doing it?
5: Nope.
3: If you go to that video, Brittany, you go ahead about 40 seconds, you see this one poor little guy sitting on the thing getting pulled all the way up to the top. So I guess it is a little dangerous that way.
2: I guess, but like, I can't stress enough.
3: Yeah.
2: If you're sleeping on a platform, sharks can't come get you. Like, they act like sharks are going to come up there.
3: And as long as it's not hurricane season and you know there's no hurricanes in the forecast, you're going to be all right.
5: Okay, this is giving Kevin Costner Waterworld vibes.
3: Sure, a little bit. I can see that.
5: That, I'm already out. And then, no. Yeah.
3: Lee, you didn't like Waterworld?
5: I don't think I even saw it. I don't like the idea of it.
2: I saw Waterworld.
5: Did you like it? Was
3: better,
5: it good?
3: Better than you'd think.
2: I remember as a kid going, this movie kind of rocks.
3: Yeah.
2: But like I was a kid and didn't understand.
3: And then I went to Universal and I watched Waterworld happen in front of me and I was like, this movie really rocks now. This is sweet.
2: I remember seeing it at my like family friend's like house in their basement and being like one of the best movies I ever saw. But it was like the first time they kind of let me watch like adult movies where I'm going, wow, this was great. And then I found out everybody universally said it sucked.
3: Die Hard with a Vengeance was mine. That's like my favorite rated R movie of all time because it was the first rated R movie that I saw. And like, there were puzzles and stuff. And I was like, no, I know Die Hard. Every other Die Hard was pretty much better than that one, but that's my favorite one.
2: Thing.
3: Samuel L. Jackson and him. Thank you very much.
2: So if you need some danger in your life and you don't want to watch Waterworld or Die Hard with a Vengeance, you can head on over to this most dangerous hotel, the Frying Pan Tower. The tower sleeps 12 people. It has 8 bedrooms, hot showers, Wi-Fi, and a full kitchen. You can even go fishing, I would hope so, and snorkeling. A 3-night stay starts at about $600 per person. Actually reasonable.
3: And if you see the picture of it, I understand why. I mean, if you're actually having people book and showing up and doing this, updated a little bit. It's like stained and nasty. It's this weird yellow looking color. This looks hideous.
5: Okay, I am going to say this Captain Austin guy who apparently drives you out there on the boat, he's not bad.
3: It's true.
5: He's kind of hot.
2: He's like, there's room in my tower for you.
5: Captain Austin.
2: Hey guys, $600 per person for 3 nights.
5: $200 a night.
2: That's very reasonable.
3: I think it's just the logistics of it. And like also, hey, what'd you do on vacation? Sat in an old Coast Guard building and did nothing because there's nothing to do.
2: What do you think we do at the cabin?
3: I don't know. Maybe
5: walk down to the lake, throw some rocks in, play sizzle sticks, play some darts.
2: I don't know what sizzle sticks are.
5: It's a game that my family created and it's terrible.
2: I don't know. Leah, spoiler alert. I don't know if we play a game that your family exclusively invented.
5: And nobody should.
2: I don't know if we're out in Webster, Wisconsin this year playing sizzle sticks.
3: You will now that you know what it is.
2: I'm telling my mom. Well, now that I don't have Friday off, I might be going to the cabin a day early.
3: Do you have to pick up sticks to play sizzle sticks?
5: Yeah, this is how you play sizzle sticks.
2: Okay, oh, I'm excited.
5: It's better if you
2: buckle up.
5: It's better if you're like 12 years old and younger. It's an element of danger. You stick a stick in the fire. Until it like starts, you know, burning.
2: Sizzling.
3: That's what sticks do. Sizzle
5: and
3: stick.
5: And then you race running with poking hot, sharpened sticks to the water, and whoever puts it out first wins. So we have the kids run around with sticks.
3: Has there ever been a, you know, tripping experience where you trip with hot sizzle stick and it hits you in the neck?
5: Of course.
3: Okay, that seems like a dramatic game, aggressive.
2: I don't think I've ever seen Leah laugh this hard in her life. She just turned her mic off. She's laughing so hard.
3: She just explained what sizzle stick is to the world.
2: Running with fire stick to water.
5: Children doing this, yeah.
2: Children, yeah, because it'd be really stupid if adults were doing it.
3: Well, if adults did it, it would get really competitive, and you know what you had to do. You have to poke somebody with that sizzle stick to slow them down sometimes.
5: Oh, yeah.
2: Mm-hmm. Your sizzle stick touched my shin.
3: Yikes.
2: Yikes.
3: Okay, that's
5: a
3: move.
5: Other families don't play sizzle sticks. Okay, today I learned.
3: Yeah.
2: I mean, there's still times. Okay, no. Another thing that families might do that I don't think our family is into.
3: What's that?
2: Add sizzle sticks to the list and add buying graves next to their favorite celebrities. They call this the ultimate fan club for the afterlife. A new report says some celebrity superfans are spending serious cash money to be buried next to their idols. Here are some of the wildest examples. We got Marilyn Monroe fan paid $195,000 for a crypt near her final resting place.
3: Wow. Like $200,000 to be next to Marilyn Monroe.
2: I feel like that's a crypt is in general. Isn't that's like the price of a crypt? I mean, it's a forever rent.
3: Oh, that's a good point. Yeah, I don't know.
5: Ma, I haven't really started pricing those out.
2: No, I'm gonna let Gogo figure that one out.
5: Yeah, totally. That's my kid's problem.
2: Judy Garland fan spent more than $50,000 to have an urn niche right next to her. He even filled it with his own art for now. Judy's like, yeah, it's crap, doll.
3: I clicked on it. You can look at that one. That's interesting. He's got it filled with his own art. So this is A little. You see what I'm looking at?
14: Yeah, it's
3: okay.
14: Fine.
3: That's
14: he's fine.
3: Move. That's a move.
14: If that's what you call art.
3: Okay,
5: but
3: sure.
5: But you guys, this is not just like normies doing this, because Fred Armisen, I was listening to a podcast, Fred Armisen from SNL, he actually bought one next to Johnny Ramone in the Hollywood Forever Cemetery.
14: I don't know if that's a cool vibe. Do we like that?
3: I don't think it matters. I guess it's kind of cool to be like, hey, if you come say hi to me, you'll also get to say hi to the celebrity that's next to me.
14: So like,
3: you're doing this for the...
14: So you don't think you have enough pull for your family to come visit you exclusively?
3: Pretty much, yeah. I got to sell them on it and be like, you know what? After my, you know, immediate generation decides, you know, to say goodbye to me, I don't think my grandkids are going to be swinging by too often. But if I was right next to Elvis, they're going to be there.
14: They're going to be all right. They're going
3: to come.
14: Of course,
3: I'd have to be buried in Graceland, though, which probably isn't going to happen.
14: I think there's a price for everything.
3: Yeah,
5: okay,
3: true.
5: So my parents actually had bought funeral plots or cemetery plots years ago in the small town that we lived in Florence. Then they sold them because they figured that their grandkids would never make that drive to go see them.
3: Okay.
5: So they bought them closer to the freeway.
14: Did they
5: now.
14: Make money?
5: No, not a profit. They just...
14: They sold them for cost?
5: Yeah.
14: I think in this economy, if they would have bought them a while ago, you could probably make money off buying and selling funeral plots.
5: Oh, maybe that's going to be my side hustle.
14: I'm right. Or then knowing us, like the way my purse thing went, we're going to end up with a lot of funeral plots.
5: It's going to be like, but I like
14: and
5: them
14: just
5: all.
14: Like, oh.
3: It's just the market's down right now. Just let's hold on to it for another year, and then I'll sell them and make so much money. I could buy a crypt.
14: Yeah, and also there's a cat that went by one, and I kind of want to live near that cat now.
3: Oh, my.
14: I get emotionally attached to every one of them. Yeah, I don't know. And so, wait, where did your parents end up buying one? A different city?
3: By the freeway.
5: So, in the bigger city in Missoula, right by the freeway. I mean, it's in there.
3: No, they'll swing by.
5: But they were like, well, I think the kids could, like, make a little road trip out here.
14: Are you guys funeral visitors?
5: Like, going to funerals?
14: Or not funerals, I mean grave
3: cemeteries.
5: Visitors. Oh, yeah. Oh, yeah. It's a family pastime for us.
14: Really? Like, you guys all go walk out there?
5: Oh, yeah.
3: We don't do it as that often, no.
14: I don't think I've ever done it.
3: Unless it's like, you know, Mother's Day or something. We'll go and like make sure grandma's got flowers, those sorts of things. So you've never done it ever?
14: No, my friend April, I've done it for her a couple times with my friend Rika. But I don't think I've ever done it for a family member. In my defense, I come from a family of 10. My mom comes from a family of 10 kids.
3: Yeah.
14: People live in that city. I feel like they're checking on grandma.
3: Sure, yeah. And probably nothing, you know. She's probably still there.
14: She's probably still there.
3: Yeah.
14: Yeah. And then, like, I went and saw my grandpa's when we buried grandma.
3: Yeah.
14: And I don't really check in on that one either.
3: That's true.
14: I feel bad. I don't know. I just never really think about it.
3: Yeah. Well.
14: Maybe if they were next to Elvis.
3: Then you'd be there. You'd be right there.
14: Maybe if they had some interesting people next to them.
3: Yeah, who would you want to be buried by? Who is your celebrity famous person that you think would be like, okay, this is the one I want to be buried by?
14: Because, you know, normally you'd want to say something like your own favorite, but you're right.
3: You're somebody that your loved ones would love.
14: Then Taylor Swift.
3: Oh, okay.
14: Because I want Gogo to visit. And do you know what she said to me the other day?
3: What'd she say?
14: We were making a list of things we love, you know, we love each other more. And it's really, really fun because I'll be like, Margo, I love you more than chocolate. And she'll say, I love you more than vanilla.
3: Mm.
14: And then I said, I love you more than Taylor Swift. And she says, I love you the same amount as I love Taylor Swift.
3: Perfect.
14: And I went, dang, my mom started laughing so hard
3: because
14: she was
3: awesome.
14: In the next room. And she was like, it was really cute. And then she really put you in their place. And I went, yeah. So, yeah, I guess Taylor Swift. So then I'd at least have Margo there.
3: There you go. That's
14: or like, I don't know, maybe Kevin the cat. That'd be cheaper.
3: Yeah, it'd make more sense. Like pets, I think we all love pets better. So put me next to Punk and I'm set.
14: Yeah.
3: But I know at least Sarah would see me.
14: Do you remember the panic that ensued when we realized that back, because we hadn't had a king or queen die for almost 100 years in the UK. Remember when the queen died and we had that panic that back in the day they would bury the animal that was alive, like their dogs, with them?
3: I don't remember
14: you
3: that
14: don't remember
3: fear.
14: This?
3: And I don't want that fear.
14: So we all were worried.
3: They did that back in the day?
14: Yeah. Like,
3: why?
14: The last time somebody died, they buried their animals with them.
3: Alive animals?
5: Think they were alive at
14: I
5: the
14: think
5: time
14: they put them down finally.
3: Well,
14: But she had a bunch of corgis.
3: Yeah.
14: And we're like, in theory, they bury them with them.
3: No.
14: And we were like.
3: Fortunately, they did not do that. Or else I would have known this story.
14: True.
3: Okay.
14: But did the pause help?
3: Yeah, it did. Okay. Yeah, it did. You really... That pregnant pause really helped me think for a second. Did they?
14: Because she had like eight, too.
3: Yeah, there's too many.
14: At that point, like, you knew that that was going to happen, Elizabeth. Shame on you. Shame
3: on... At a certain point, you got to stop adopting.
14: This dead queen. Yeah. How dare you keep adopting animals? And by adopting, I mean these were bred specifically
3: for her. Well, of course they were. Yes. But that's awful. I didn't know they did that back in the day. Thanks for that horrific image.
14: Yeah.
5: So wait until he learns about ancient Egypt.
14: Yeah. Don't go to the science museum. You are not going to like it.
15: Brittany and Kendall.
14: And I don't hate on M&M's, but do I need M&M's store? No.
3: It's fun. It's like the novelty of it. Again, you can see like the state of Minnesota made in M&M's. You also hate the Coke store?
14: Yeah.
3: Oh, okay, cool.
5: You hate Coke World?
3: You just hate?
5: Yes. Oh my God. Okay, I can't talk to you. I literally cried tears at Coca-Cola World in Atlanta, Georgia. Like, I know people go to church for the same feeling. Mm-hmm. The Diet Coke Mecca. Like, filled me and changed my life.
3: Take me to Coke.
14: Yeah. I've heard people yell that in rehab.
15: 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The next generation of talk radio, where talk is fun. My Talk 107.1. 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
14: I'm gonna play a game. What day is it today?
3: It's Wednesday.
14: Oh, yeah. All day.
3: It's a real weird week.
14: It's weird because I just found out we have Friday off.
3: You should have seen her face.
14: I'm
3: so excited.
14: Switched my Costco order to tomorrow, which was easier.
3: It went through?
14: Went through. That was way easier than I thought.
3: It didn't work when you Googled Thursday?
14: It didn't work when I just Googled the word Thursday because I got excited. My dog sitter, Shelly,
3: yeah,
14: amazing, highly recommend if you ever need a dog sitter. I got your back. Shelly's amazing. She's like, I can come Thursday night. I'm sorry, Friday night.
3: Oh, okay, perfect.
14: So like we leave Friday.
3: I'm going to mix it up a little bit. That's great.
14: Things are working out for old Brittany.
3: You're looking up. It's a Thursday today, basically, for us, because tomorrow's Friday.
14: I'm confused.
3: Yeah, you got to just Google Thursday. It'll help.
14: I'm going to Google Thursday and get a vibe check.
3: There you go.
14: What are we playing today is the question.
3: It's Wednesday. We're going to play a little Mind the Gap. This is the game where I bring generational questions to the two of you. For those who haven't played it yet on a Wednesday, it's what we do now. Don't worry. We'll bring the one that you love so much back at some point. What was the game? String Quartet Showdown. We'll bring that back.
14: I always say
3: it
14: wrong, so I don't know.
3: Yeah. Because the fun part is, with Leah being here, and we've had Lauren in the past, and we've had even Julia join us during this maternity leave for Kendall. By doing that, we've got people for all different generations. So it's kind of fun to play this game because Brittany and I are right in the heart of millennial. Leah's a bit of a cusper, but technically a Gen Xer. Mm. So she's our Gen X. How it works, I'm going to read Gen X questions to Brittany. If she gets them right, she gets 2 points. She misses them and Leah gets it, she gets a point because, you know, she should know it. Same with you, Brittany. If Leah gets the millennial questions, she gets 2 points. But if she misses it, you get a point. Whoever has the most points at the end of 3 questions wins games. Very simple. Let's play.
14: I don't think I've ever won this game.
3: I do not think you have ever won this game either.
14: Like between maybe against Lauren.
3: I think you might have against. Yes, you did against Lauren one time.
14: Yeah.
3: Yeah. Maybe every time.
14: Yeah.
3: Lauren
14: is like the weirdest like a group of knowledge. She has. She's very intelligent.
5: She's so smart.
14: So smart. Like, I do not get that twisted. But you'd be surprised what basic things she seems to have missed her
3: It's funny.
14: In this world.
3: It's funny. The people that are like the absolute smartest about like, you know, useful things usually struggle with like the smarts that you and I have, Brittany, and you and I have, or all of us have, yeah. Leah, Brittany, and I, where it's like pop culture stuff, nonsense, the stuff that shouldn't be in your brain, yeah. Just locks in our brain. Yeah. Like all the people that work on this station have a lot of good pop culture knowledge and stuff. And smart then, people don't have that blocking
5: no,
3: their brain.
5: And like she Lauren doesn't. Is literally a like mechanic or bioengineer.
14: She's
3: engineer.
14: A genius. Yeah. Like genius. But like also yeah. Horrible at these games.
3: All right. So let's flip a coin here to see who's going to go first. I'm flipping. It's flipping. It's flipping. It's tails. You want to, or you're going to go first there, Leah.
5: All right.
3: Are you ready for your first question?
5: Yeah, hit me.
3: Let's go with this one here. Got to make sure I have the official right question for you. Again, we are giving you the millennial questions. Punk rockers would splatter bleach on their pants to create what look?
5: Acid wash.
3: She's going with acid wash. Acid wash jeans. Correct. Nicely done.
14: Thank you. I foresee them doing that.
5: And I think it's funny. I got to Google this. I think bleach is actually a base.
3: Oh, okay.
5: Isn't it?
3: Oh.
5: Acidic or base? Let's Google.
3: Again, that's a
5: yeah,
3: Lauren
5: bleach
3: question.
5: Is a base.
3: That's a question for Lauren, not us. Don't ask us.
14: No,
3: smart
14: I just found out we
3: questions.
14: Got off work Friday and I'm panicking.
5: Bleach is actually an alkaline substance. I was right. I learned that at beauty school.
14: Beauty school dropout.
5: Yeah, absolutely.
3: 2 points headed your way, Leah. Nicely done. You got that first one. Brittany, right, I go over to you. What song by The Knack was the number one song of the year 1979?
14: The Knack?
3: The Knack is all you get on this one.
14: That's all I get?
3: That's all you get. Need. That's all you need. There's only one song by The Knack, and it's this one from 1979, the number one song.
14: It's You're My Friend and We're Friends Forever.
3: You got one of the words. What is it?
5: Ma Sharona.
3: Dun, dun, dun, dun, dun. My Sharona was by The Knack. I'm sorry, I'm reading the questions.
5: Featured in Reality Bites in the gas station scene with Janine Garofalo.
3: This is like Gen X question, I know.
14: I know, but like one more clue than just artist and year. It does a lot, actually.
3: It gives a lot away when it's a one-hit wonder. Yeah, it actually does a ton. Save your emails. I'm sure The Knack has another song. Please
14: no,
3: don't tell
14: me. No, we don't.
3: Me
14: the Knack no. sucks, and you can't tell us otherwise.
3: All right.
14: I'm in a weird holiday mood.
3: It's cool. It's fun. You just found out you got a day off at the end of the week, so that's good. All right. We go over to you, Leah, with your millennial question.
14: Okay. We hate The Knack.
3: It's so funny. Of all the games we play, this is the one that I do the least Like, I don't actually create the questions for. Basically, every game we've ever played, I'm always creating the questions out of thin air. This is the one where I was able to kind of find a version of a game that I think I can kind of adapt. You hate the questions of this game so much more, and I'm like, do I really like spoon feed you questions
14: Maybe.
3: That you're gonna like?
5: She has mic bias working for her.
14: Yeah, I do like mic bias
3: apparently, because you hate this one. But
14: yeah, I feel like it's inherent, like it's like just built in.
3: I can tell these are not your questions, Mike. All right, let's go with this one.
14: I hate them. I hate The Knack, and The Knack suck, and tell me that The Knack's good, I will.
5: Is that my dad's questions?
3: Leah?
5: Yeah.
3: Here's your millennial question.
5: Okay.
3: What's the name of the motivational speaker played by Chris Farley on Saturday Night Live that lives in a van down by the river?
5: Is it Matt Foley?
3: It's nice. Matt Foley.
14: Nice.
5: That was a very terrible Matt Foley impression.
3: Yeah, it's all right,
5: I could
3: though.
5: Do better, but
3: I'm
5: I need
3: sure.
5: a coffee table to fall on.
14: I need a belt. And I need, like, khakis that are holding on for their dear life.
5: I'm doing it right now.
14: No, she's doing it. She's doing it.
5: I'm doing it.
3: If you want to see the clips, there was at least one, maybe two high school talent shows where I was Matt Foley.
5: Oh,
14: did
5: my
14: you
5: God.
14: Break
5: I want to see the clips.
3: I did not break anything. No, I should
14: you
3: have.
14: You throw your body on, like, a
3: no.
5: table?
3: No, we had a very low budget there for those high school pep rally performances.
14: Did your family love it?
3: Sarah watched it for the first time, and she loved it.
5: She still loves you?
3: She does. She still loves me.
14: She didn't get the ick.
3: She did not get the ick. Brittany, you're trailing by 5.
5: Wow, Brittany.
3: 5-0.
5: Really,
3: but there's
5: bad at Mike's not questions.
3: Plenty of time left.
14: Is Sarah going to get the ick from that?
3: Probably.
14: Probably.
3: Don't worry, Brittany. When all else fails, you get the religion question.
14: Oh, God.
3: In the year 1978, what was the name chosen by the first non-Italian pope in 455 years? So in 1978, we got our first ever non-Italian pope, the first time in 455 years. What name was the pope?
14: Give a round of applause for John!
3: I need a little more than just that.
14: Pope John.
3: I need more than that. There's one more name I need.
14: Francis?
3: Nope, that was the one after.
5: JP2.
14: John Paul?
3: Yes. You got it. John Paul. Pope John Paul II.
14: I really thought it was Francis.
3: No, that was the next one.
14: So. I know. You don't have
3: Pope
14: to
3: Francis.
14: Give me that one.
3: No, I'm going to give you that one because, again, there's no mathematical way for you to win. So you're going to get 2 points for that one to keep
14: Yay!
3: It interesting.
5: I actually went to see him. I went to Mass.
3: Oh, did you?
5: I went to Mass said by John Paul in Denver, Colorado, 1993.
3: Wow, that's cool.
14: Mm-hmm. John Paul.
3: Pope John Paul II, the correct one there. We go back over to... What?
14: Jean-Paul-Luc Picard.
3: It is a five.
5: Yeah.
3: I actually lied. You could tie the game up, but let's see. I trust
14: it's
3: Leah.
14: It's not going to happen.
3: Leah, we go over to you here. Again, you have the millennial question. You are leading 5-2 after that last one. I need first and last name. Name. I need the full name of four members of NSYNC.
5: Oh, I get them confused.
3: Four members of NSYNC.
5: NSYNC.
3: Go for it.
5: Lance Bass.
3: I just need you to give me all four.
5: Joey Fatone, Mark Wahlberg, and Jordan Knight.
3: I'm sorry. That is incorrect. Would you, Brittany?
14: I mean, I can't believe you didn't do Justin Timberlake.
3: Okay, so who else are you going with? You got three more.
14: JC Chavez.
3: I need just give me the four. Just like she did.
14: Yeah, but I wanted to use hers.
3: Oh, you're using her two other ones of Joey Fatone and Lance Bass?
14: Joey is not.
5: I named New Kids on the Block.
14: But
5: Lance Bass.
14: And then the other one's name is definitely his name.
3: Five.
14: Is it
3: four.
14: Joey Fatone?
3: That's what you're going with.
14: Yeah, it's gonna have to be.
3: You got it.
14: That made me nervous.
3: Yeah, she ended up, then she just took a quick turn to the Knights and the Wahlbergs.
14: Because I was like, the first you felt right.
3: Joey Fatone, Lance Bass, J.C. Chavez, yep. Justin Timberlake, and Chris Kirkpatrick. I only know that one thanks to the Eminem song.
14: And do you remember the time we panicked?
3: Chris Kirkpatrick, yep.
14: Remember the time we panicked because we found out that the initials...
3: It's all based on the last letter. NSYNC is the last letter of all of their first names. But actually, Lance Bass wasn't one of the original members. It was this other guy.
14: And
3: his name, it fit. So,
14: what about Justin?
3: N.
14: NSYNC.
3: Last letter of their first name. NSYNC.
14: I flipped it, reversed it.
3: It's cool. It's no big deal.
14: No.
3: So with that,
14: Dust is looking for a J.
3: With that, 2 points going.
14: Dust discovering that was me writing things down and then panicking like an hour later.
3: So technically with that, Brittany, you got 2 points, or you got the steal for 1 point. That means
14: Brittany
3: you're sitting
14: won.
3: At 3 points. No, she gets this one right. She ties the game.
5: Oh, okay.
3: In 1975, Brittany, what two programmers launched Microsoft?
14: This is an obvious one. This is the guy that dated the comedian girl. Their names are...
3: In 1975, what two programmers launched Microsoft? I need two names from you, Brittany. If you get this one right, we go to a tiebreaker.
14: I even watched a movie where Ashton Kutcher played this guy, but it's leaving my brain right now.
3: What was the name of the movie?
14: Yeah, that'd be nice. His name is... Oh, my God. It's killing me right now.
3: Well, I need both of them, so if you can't come up with the other one either.
14: No, I definitely won't remember the one who was dated Kathy...
5: Bates?
14: No. She dated...
5: Kathy Griffin?
14: Yes. He dated Kathy Griffin for a teeny bit, but...
3: All right, I need to guess.
14: They have
3: the
14: same first name, right?
3: No. Do you have a guess there, Leah?
5: Is it Wozniak and Gates?
3: Nope. It's Gates.
5: And Allen?
3: Bill Gates and Paul Allen.
14: Oh, I was thinking Wozniak's
3: nope,
14: one.
3: Nope, it was not Wozniak. Right.
5: Okay,
3: nope,
5: thank you.
3: Nope.
5: Yeah.
3: Bill Gates and Paul Allen, the two programmers that launched it in 1975. With that, you're the winner today, Leah.
5: Oh, well, I feel like we're all losers after this game, but
3: yeah, it's been fun.
14: That was a rough one.
5: That was good.
14: I'm not actually fine with that. I don't recognize billionaires.
5: I refuse to name them.
14: They scream at me to give them names. And it's not because I'm dumb. It's because I'm taking a stance.
5: Yeah, we're yeah. We're anarchists now or something like that.
14: Yeah, we're going to go climb Empire State Building.
5: The tower out here in the parking lot.
14: Please don't. It gives me anxiety thinking about it.
3: By the way, the movie you were thinking of was Jobs.
14: Not. Yeah.
3: Because of Steve Jobs.
14: Those are the ones that have the both Steves. Because isn't that Steve Wozniak and Steve Jobs? So when you said Bill Gates, I went, oh no. And I was hoping they wouldn't realize the Ashton Kutcher. But I was literally like, let's get out of this segment. And they won't realize that I'm even a bigger idiot. Like, I was in a state of panic that this would happen.
3: I'm sorry.
14: And now we're sitting in that.
3: We're sitting in it.
14: Can we please leave, Leah?
5: Yes. I think we have to go.
18: If life is a game to be won, then every child deserves to play on a level field. Children International.
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0: Matheson Show. I'm Jace. I'm right over there. Say hello to America's buddy. It's Colleen Lindstrom.
1: Good morning, buddies.
0: She is the pride of South Bend, Indiana, home of Notre Dame. She's not fighting, though, the Irish or anyone. It's Holly Roberts.
2: Rudy, Rudy, oh. Rudy.
1: Don't make me cry so early.
0: So early. Cheers, everyone.
1: Good morning.
0: Good morning. Colleen, you're already fanning.
1: You guys, because the Young Bucks in the afternoon.
0: Yeah.
1: Cranked the heat up in here. I don't know what they thought was going on outside.
2: Ew.
1: Because it was swassy yesterday.
0: They did?
1: Yes, it's so hot in here.
0: Well, let's wake up Brittany. Let's call her.
1: Seriously, girlfriend, girl, I don't know what's going on with you. It's too hot in here. It's too hot in her.
0: What, is she sick? I mean, does she need heat?
1: I did overhear. There was a conversation that occurred in the hallway, which will segue in a lovely way to the update on the walking challenge.
0: Oh, that's right.
1: Crisco came over from next door yesterday morning, and he was talking with Brooke, the captain of the My Walkers.
0: Okay.
1: And they were talking about that. We were all talking about the heat. We were talking about because that it was the headline of the day. You had to talk about the heat. If you're a Minnesotan, you're talking about the heat. And he said, Crisco said, Brittany loves this weather. So what I'm gathering from that is Brittany likes it hot.
0: Well, she should be hobbled.
1: I'm 49.
0: Yeah.
1: I come with my own internal heater. I need no help. Let's just say.
0: Yeah. Britt,
1: I don't know what to do with her.
0: I don't know. I'm befuddled.
1: So it's going to be about 45 minutes before the heat or the air kicks on in this room.
0: Yeah. Thanks, Brittany.
1: So
0: hope you're happy with
1: we'll
0: yourself.
1: We'll be fanning for a while.
0: Yeah.
1: We'll be fanning for a while.
0: And not L fanning.
1: No. Or Dakota.
0: No. Well, that leads to beautifully... Holly has the official final tally. Is this the final tally, Holly?
2: I'm assuming it's the final tally because no walking happened yesterday.
1: Mm-mm.
2: So the numbers stayed the same and they're not going to change.
0: Brittany walked to the thermostat and turned it to 84.
1: Yeah, she got some steps for that.
0: This was our company walking challenge. How many steps could people get within how many days, Holly?
2: This ran from June 15th to June 28th.
0: Okay. And Holly's looking at the actual numbers. What do we have, Holly?
2: I am so happy to say that my walkers, with a team average of 305,690 steps, won the Hubbard Walking Challenge! And are in first place.
1: It's so big, you guys. This is huge.
2: I'm so happy for Brooke. I really walked for Brooke, our promotions director.
0: Did she want this bad?
2: She wanted this so bad, Jason. This was the sole and total focus of the past 2 weeks. And I have to give a shout out. Wait, look, Brittany might have, you know, that room that Colleen's in right now, hotter than Satan's crotch.
1: Yes, thank you.
2: But she walked her butt off. And special shout out to Jess. Jess, in our promotions department, the number two walker in the company. Brittany, number three, and Brooke, number four.
0: Yes.
1: That is incredible.
0: All the snaps.
2: Yes.
1: That is incredible.
0: All the little gay claps.
1: Yes, there they are.
0: They are.
2: So you too may have an arbitrary weird challenge at your office where the prize, you want to know what our prize is?
0: What's our prize?
2: Bragging rights.
1: I'm bringing a cake.
0: Very typical.
1: I'm going to bring a cake or some bars. I just feel like you need something.
2: Bars with
0: warm. You going to bring bars, Colleen?
1: Yeah, I'm going to bring some bars, some nice bars. I was thinking a lemon bar.
2: Would warmly welcome any kind of bar, just not rhubarb. Bar? No rhubarb.
1: Oh, I'm not going to make a rhubarb bar.
2: No.
0: Only Stephanie Hansen would make a rhubarb. Mm-hmm. She puts rhubarb in everything.
2: Ew, rhubarb ruins everything.
1: I like the rhubarb.
0: Oh my, Holly.
2: Ew.
0: We have a joke over here. Every time she's on,
3: She freaking puts, especially this season, she puts rhubarb in everything.
2: Jason, I have to ask you, what's the point of rhubarb?
3: I don't know.
2: Whenever somebody cooks with it.
3: I know, I'm with you.
2: They just dump a bag of sugar, so you might as well just have the sugar and not have the nasty rhubarb in there.
3: It's like a stringy, hard cousin of the celery.
1: Gosh, you guys are funny.
2: I can't eat raw celery.
3: I can't.
1: Raw celery will choke you.
2: Oh, when the daycare lady made us eat ants on a log growing up, I still have trauma from it.
1: Oh.
2: Still have trauma from it because she'd sit there and look at you and expect you to eat this ants on a log business.
1: No.
2: And it's disgusting.
1: No.
2: It's rude. It's wretched.
1: Well, first of all, it's got raisins, which, ew.
3: I almost cussed. Freaking.
1: Ew.
3: I hate raisins.
1: Raisins are awful.
3: Awful.
1: Don't tell me you like them. Don't at me. You just want to be different. They're not
3: good. The worst
1: cookie,
3: oatmeal raisin. Don't even give it to me.
1: I actually like the oatmeal part.
3: I do too.
1: It's the raisin part give me chocolate chips. I'm in.
3: Sure. Yeah.
1: Oatmeal chocolate chip all day.
3: Don't give me an oatmeal
1: throw
3: bar
1: a raisin
3: or
1: in there.
3: Oatmeal raisin bar. No.
1: I will throw it at you.
2: Mm-mm.
1: Raisins are trash. Celery is awful. The only thing about ants on the log that's good is the peanut butter. And I don't even know what is that. Is that what is that the log? It's not the log.
3: No.
1: The log is the celery. The ants are the raisins. What's the peanut butter?
2: The tree sap?
1: I'll eat the tree sap then.
3: Thank you. I hate rhubarb.
1: This is fascinating to me, because to me, rhubarb is just like a background thing.
2: But what's the point, Colleen?
3: Thank you, Holly.
2: What is the point?
1: You're right, especially because it's usually paired with strawberry. Then I'm like, just give me the strawberries.
2: Oh, it's vile. What is the point? It is filler. Don't at me, because if you have to dump a pound of sugar for every fistful of rhubarb, then there is no point. Why?
1: Also, I will say, we used to have rhubarb growing in our backyard, and I just thought it was a big, ugly weed. So,
3: because it is.
1: It is a weed, right? So, I'm like all for, you know, eat from the earth. But I don't know. I never knew what to do with it. I gave it to people. You want rhubarb? Come to my backyard. I don't have it anymore.
2: As a child, you would bring people to your backyard and would you like some?
1: This was as an adult. This was in our new house, or the house we're in now.
2: Oh.
1: Also, we also had surprise chives back there, and those got relocated, and I still miss them. You guys, do not underestimate the beauty of a nice little chive.
3: Surprise chives?
1: A surprise chive. Because then whenever I wanted chives, I would just run out in the backyard and clip them up.
3: Phil Jones writes to us, ants on a log are now banned for most schools because of nut allergies.
1: Yeah, that's true.
2: Good.
1: That's true.
2: Ban them.
1: Listen, I would like to think I had a celery allergy.
3: Yeah.
1: And a raisin allergy.
2: Oh, that was vile. When adults made you eat food that you didn't want to eat.
3: Yeah.
1: Listen, I can, as a parent, I have resorted to some tactics, hoping that they would work. We used to call broccoli trees. You know, you do this thing where you call things cute names to try to get the kids to eat them.
3: The tree trick worked? Your kid?
1: Hell no.
3: A tree?
1: My children do not. No. Uh-uh. No, I'm the only one in my house that eats broccoli.
2: The only thing I have with food and kids is kid, try the food so that you know that you don't like it.
1: Yeah.
2: Mm-hmm. Give it a go. Just one honest bite.
1: Yep.
2: And if you don't like it, that is fair. You get to have preferences.
1: It's true.
2: Exactly. Oh, and this other babysitter made sandwiches that were cheese sandwiches, American cheese slices with Miracle Whip in it.
1: Oh, sounds great, actually.
3: Oh, my.
1: Sounds great. I'm not mad about that.
2: Colleen, that's sick.
1: Actually, I don't like Miracle Whip, if I'm being honest.
3: Oh, I don't care.
1: I don't like Miracle Whip. I just want straight up mayo.
3: It doesn't matter to me.
1: You like
3: mayo
1: the thing of the Miracle Whip?
3: I'll take either.
1: Okay.
3: I like fresh mayo. I like Miracle Whip. And I like mayonnaise.
1: How do you feel about the sandwich that Holly just mentioned?
3: Holly, say it again.
2: White bread.
3: Ding.
2: Miracle Whip.
3: Ding.
2: American cheese slices.
1: I love it.
3: I'll pass.
1: Oh, I'm in.
3: You mean the process, like the Kraft cheese slices?
1: Yes. Processed
3: cheese. Yeah, I'm a hard pass
1: food
3: on those. I do not enjoy There's something about the taste of those Kraft cheese slices that I do not enjoy. Kalina, am I ruining your day?
1: You a little bit, because, well, this is just my childhood. Let's just, my childhood was, my mom would never buy those. She made, when we had grilled cheese sandwiches at our house, it was with cheddar cheese. I find cheddar cheese to be offensively sharp. That's just that's personal preference. But when I would
3: it's my preferred cheese.
1: Okay. We all have cheeses. We all have our cheese preferences. Mm-hmm. I like a milder cheese. So we would always have cheddar grilled cheese. So I hated grilled cheese. And then I would go over to my grandma's and she would make it with, she would buy the singles. And I was like, what is this? What is this glorious sandwich you are feeding to me, grandmother?
3: Corn syrup.
1: It was the best. Corn syrup.
3: I don't know. Just processed. It's not real cheese.
2: Oh, I cried because of that sandwich. I thought it was so vile. So wretched.
1: Was it? What was it? Was it the Miracle Whip or the cheese or the combo?
2: It was everything.
1: Oh.
2: It was everything. And that they were forcing me to eat it.
1: Mm.
2: Can you tell at the middle age time of my life that I'm still holding on to this? That
3: it's, hey.
1: How did you feel about peanut butter pickle sandwiches? Did you ever get into those?
3: What? No.
1: Okay, I thought that was perfectly normal.
3: No.
1: We used to eat peanut butter and pickle sandwiches all the time at my house.
2: Jason, who is this person?
3: Did you go to school in Narnia?
1: No, this was at my house. My mom would make it. Do you want a peanut butter pickle sandwich? Sure, I do. Heck yeah. Oh, I loved them.
3: No.
2: Mm-mm.
3: Those are two flavors that should not go together.
1: But they do.
3: Do they?
1: Strangely do.
3: Peanut butter and pickle?
1: I highly, highly encourage you to just give it a shot. Try to turn your brain off and just let go and let it wash over you.
3: I'm just trying to think about that flavor combination in my mouth hole.
1: It's better to not think about it. Don't think, just do.
2: Well, you're really selling it, Colleen.
1: Well, because the problem is you'll get in your own way if you experience the cognitive dissonance of those two flavors before you take the bite. It's gonna condition you in a certain way, and I don't want that for you. I want you to be open to the glory of the peanut butter pickle sandwich. I cannot be alone. Please email if you enjoyed a peanut butter pickle sandwich as a child.
3: I bet you are the only
1: one. I refuse to believe that. I refuse to believe
3: that. I have never in 51 years, almost 52 now walking around this planet, I have never heard of that combo.
1: Are you serious?
3: Between bread slices. No. Holly, you?
2: I've heard it.
3: Oh,
2: but I did it. But I thought it was urban legend, Jason.
1: No, it's real.
2: I don't
1: real.
2: Think that anybody actually ate
3: like
2: it except
3: Sasquatch?
2: For yep, like Sasquatch or pregnant women on sitcoms.
1: You guys, Google it. I'm telling you, the New York Times has a recipe for it.
3: They do not.
1: They absolutely do. New York Times Cooking has a recipe for a peanut butter and pickle sandwich. Guys, it is not hard. It literally, ingredients, two slices of your favorite bread, unsalted butter if desired, peanut butter, and bread and butter pickles.
3: Okay, let's do this. This is an unscientific experiment. 651-641-1071. If you have had this vile creation, please call the Pickle and Peanut Butter Hotline.
1: I'm alone. I know I don't live alone in this space.
3: 6-1, what the hell's our number?
1: 651-641-1071.
3: That's right. That's what it is right now. We're going to take a break. Call the Pickle and Peanut Butter Hotline if you've ever had this. Not if you've heard of it. If you've had it in your mouth hole.
1: Put it in your mouth hole and masticated it.
3: Call us, and then I will also tell you what I did this morning that I haven't done in over a decade.
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4: Summer here, summer not. For instance, for the week of June 29th, Bradley and Dawn are out, but everyone else, still here. Everybody's off for Independence Day on the 3rd. Then the week of July 6th through 10th, both the morning show and afternoon shows are off, but the midday shows, still here. You writing this down? And then finally, July 13th through the 17th, Jason and Colleen still off. Everyone else, back. Except Kendall, you know, baby. So there you go. A little vacation time for all the My Talkers, just not all at the same time. So if you hear a best of, now you know why. Summer Hosts. Summer here, summer not. On My Talk.

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13: It's the best of what we did all week. 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
12: Welcome back, everyone. Well, Holly and I stand corrected. It's time to go to the pickle and peanut butter hotline. Colleen brought up something a few minutes ago from her childhood, a horrifying concoction.
13: It's delightful.
12: White bread and then peanut butter and pickle together. And Holly and I, A, thought that sounded bizarre. And we also thought that Colleen was completely alone. Well, we opened up the phone lines, and well, Holly, I'm shocked. I'm shooketh. Who do we have first?
14: We're going to Angela.
12: Angela, welcome to the Pickle and Peanut Butter Hotline. You've tried this?
15: Oh, my gosh. Absolutely. And I'm going to one up this whole game. Add ketchup.
14: No, I've Angela, never done that.
12: No, yes. No. Holly, hang up with her and burn that phone.
14: Angela, I'm willing to give it a try, girlfriend.
16: No, I hung up on her.
12: No, we hung up on Angela. No, we mean it. Burn that phone.
16: We love you, Angela.
14: I'm sorry, Angela.
12: We love
14: Angela.
12: You, Angela. We appreciate you, yes. Angela.
16: But we also question your
12: now
16: choices.
12: Now on the no-fly list.
14: I was actually willing to hear that out.
12: Nope, nope. She's on the no-fly list now. Calling Delta right now. She's on the no-fly list.
16: Yeah, can you also call American, United, Sun Country, and JetBlue, please?
12: Yep, Angela's banned.
14: Angela, don't worry, girl. I got your back.
12: Oh, we got to go back to that, but let's get to the let's put a pin in that. Let's not forget Angela and what she just put into our ear holes. Let's go. Who do we have next?
16: We're going to go to Bob.
12: Bob, welcome to the Pickle and Peanut Butter Hotline. Have you had this sandwich?
17: I sure have. It was a childhood staple.
14: Yes, Bob.
17: Yes. I'm also 49, so maybe we're just in that niche age group.
14: I think you're right.
17: I don't know. But you got the sweet, the salty, the sour.
14: Oh,
17: crunch,
14: so good.
17: Creamy. It's got all of it in there.
14: Don't you kind of want one right now, Bob?
17: I do. I might have to stop at the store on the way home.
12: Okay. Hang up on him, too. Bye, Bob.
14: I love you, Bob. I love you.
12: We love you, Bob.
14: Bob, you're my best friend.
12: Bob, we love you.
16: But make good choices with your life.
12: Thank you.
14: He does. I sign off on all of Bob's choices.
12: I'm not going to put him on the no-fly list, but that Angela. Anyway, let's go. Who do we have next?
16: Gabe.
12: Gabe, welcome to the Pickle and Peanut Butter Hotline. Have you had this?
18: I not only have it, but I also serve it to the kids in the daycare, and they love it.
14: Gabe,
12: you're spreading
14: Gabe,
12: it to the next generation.
14: I love this. Love this for you.
18: The toddlers, the babies, you know, they just love it. But the teachers, they don't. I don't know what their problem is. And as far as that celery on a celery ant thing, no, the kids hate that.
14: See, Gabe?
18: I think it's the celery.
14: I trust Gabe.
18: It's celery.
14: I trust Gabe with my entire life.
12: Yeah, Gabe has a good.
18: You know what? And Jason, also, just to let you know that we are applying for that Gordon Ramsay thing. He contacted our restaurant not too long ago, so we're currently putting a video together for that for Nightmares. So there you go.
12: Oh, okay. Gabe, keep us up. I know that you can't once you, but when you can, update us, okay, buddy?
18: Yes, we will.
12: Thank you. Look at that.
16: We got a little hot
14: guys. Now you can't even be mean to Gabe.
12: I can't even be mean to Gabe. Mm-hmm. Damn it. Mm-hmm. Let's give Judy the last word. Let's punch up Judy. Judy, welcome to the Peanut Butter and Pickle Hotline. Have you had this?
19: Of course. But ours were peanut butter and dill pickle.
14: Same, Judy.
19: On toast.
14: Same, girl.
12: On toast?
19: Yes. Oh, my gosh. It was amazing. You take the big, long, whole dill pickle and you slice it up. And then you line it up on your toast after you put the peanut butter on it. Oh, my gosh, that's so good.
14: That sounds like a lovely open face sandwich. I could get behind that.
19: Oh, no.
14: You got to double it up. You got to sandwich that thing. Judy, yep. I love you because you just, the way that you just normalized that for me, it felt real. Thank you. Mm-hmm.
12: Thank you, Judy.
19: Awesome. So good. Okay.
12: We love you. Thank you, Judy.
14: I love Judy.
12: Okay, back to Angela.
16: Yeah, we have to circle back.
14: Angela, I want to remind you, I love you, and I believed in everything you were saying.
16: We love you too, Angela, but you make poor life choices.
12: And Angela, I've already called MSP. You're on the no-fly list. Already. You won't be allowed to fly anymore.
14: Can I tell you guys why I actually don't think this is that weird? Because...
12: What, the pickle and ketchup and peanut butter?
14: Just hear me out.
12: Okay,
14: have you ever been to, like, Blue Door and had their Jiffy Burger?
12: No.
16: I would stay, just from the name alone,
14: okay.
16: I would
12: Thank you, Holly. Thank
16: stay
12: you.
16: Away.
14: Well, let me just tell you what's on the Jiffy Burger, and it's actually one of my favorite burgers at Blue Door. I have to share it because it's a lot. It's a sharer. The Jiffy Burger, I feel like you're gonna make a noise when I start to tell you what's on it.
12: Well, I mean, you got to trust and believe. Go.
14: All right.
12: Stand tall in your convictions.
14: Okay, so the Jiffy Burger contains a single patty with pepper jack cheese, peanut butter, bacon, mayo, and pickle. And I do believe you could put some ketchup on it and it would bring the whole thing home.
16: That is the burger that the evil kid in the Twilight Zone movie served to the adults that he was holding hostage in his terror-haunted mansion.
14: Okay, well, then send me there because that is a good burger.
12: Nope. Nope. Oh, we've learned a lot today. We've learned a lot in a half hour. We've learned Angela will never be able to fly to see her family
14: I love you,
12: again.
14: Angela.
12: And we've loved Gabe. We've had mixed feelings about Gabe, but then he turned it around. I don't know. It's been a lot. We'll be right back.
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0: Welcome back. Little pop of pop culture. Colleen has had something on our Google document for a little while here, and this fits into the arena of pop culture. You are obsessed and getting obsessed-er with something.
1: You guys, if
0: what?
1: You
0: I,
1: are
0: I don't
1: not...
0: know about this.
1: Oh, Jason.
0: Yeah, what? I'm
1: I
0: excited.
1: Cannot wait for September. Why, you ask?
2: Do you remember?
1: That, and also, that is when we are expecting the upcoming memoir written by the one of the kids of John and Kate Plus Eight, Colin Gosselin. He is dropping a book called In the Shadow of Eight, Surviving the Reality of My Childhood. Yes, Jason. This is the son, one of the... So, just to pull it back, John and Kate Gosselin have twins, and then they have sextuplets. So they have two children that were born at the same time, and then six children who were born at the same time. And so they have eight kids. And then they were the subject of this reality show, John and Kate Plus Eight. Famously, their marriage then dissolved. And then I believe there was a Kate Plus Eight. I believe that she really tried to squeeze blood out of the turnip to try to make this thing continue to go. She did a turn on Dancing with the Stars, no pun intended. But one of the things that was so overwhelming about the show, one of the reasons I think people were curious about them, was the very organized and borderline militant way that she ran her household. Which on the one hand, you would think, well, of course, you would have to run a household like that with some level of organization that the average bear maybe does not possess.
0: Yeah.
1: But I think people were also kind of critical of her because of the ways that she treated her husband and her children. Well, Colin Gosselin, when he was a little bit older, I want to say he was a teenager, maybe 17, they institutionalized him. She dropped him off at a mental hospital and then went ahead and had interviews about his mental health. He does have some diagnoses, but that does not necessarily mean that that was where he needed to be. I'm not, you know, I'm not on the inside. He is, though. And he is saying, no, I'm going to tell you about the reality of what it was like to be raised by this woman. And he is going to tell all. Now, meanwhile, she is allegedly kind of panicking because I think, well, according to the siblings and to other people, she realizes that stuff that she doesn't want to come out is going to come out about her parenting. Now, the picture, and I don't know if you've seen the cover. You need to look at the cover of the book. It's called In the Shadow of Eight by Colin Gosselin. It is a picture of her walking. They're walking somewhere, and Colin is kind of right behind her, and she has her hand over his mouth.
0: Oh.
1: Yeah.
3: And that's an actual photograph of Kate Gosselin and Colin.
1: Yes.
0: Oh.
1: I am obsessed with this story. I want to hear everything he has to say. On Saturday, he shared a headline, and this is where you start to see kind of the cracks and fissures in this family. By the way, the kids, a lot of them barely speak anymore to each other.
0: To each other?
1: Yeah,
0: even?
1: It's really sad what has happened to this family. But Colin shared on a headline on his Instagram stories from the New York Post, and that headline said, Kate Gosselin is spiraling ahead of estranged son Colin's bombshell memoir. Quote, she knows it's about to hit the fan. And he captioned it, what's done in darkness will always come to light.
0: In 2024, he brought those allegations. Mm-hmm. He abused them beginning allegedly.
1: Yes.
0: Beginning when he was 8 to 9 years old, he alleged that he was confined and isolated from his other siblings.
1: Yes.
0: By Kate. Mm-hmm. And he was a scapegoat for his mother's problems.
1: It's really awful. I mean, and
0: the People magazine article.
1: I think it did take some time. Again, people were fascinated with how organized she was. And that's the thing is I am, you know, I'm a parent of multiples. I'm not a parent of high level multiples. I'm a parent of twins. But there is a fascination, even just about twins. I have a friend who has triplets. People are very curious about how you parent when you're parenting many children of the same age. And that's why, I mean, this was that's why people flocked to this show, because you had to think, how would I do that? Wow, she has to be so organized. But it took a while, but eventually people started to see kind of what. That it wasn't just being organized. It was really a level of control that was unhealthy.
3: And that revealed itself over time.
1: Yeah, it took a while.
3: I never watched John and Kate Plus 8. The only reason I know about the Goslins is because they were hot tabloid fodder for years in the early 2010s, late 2000s, when their marriage eventually disintegrated and John Goslin went and hung out with the Ed Hardy guy and tried to be a DJ.
1: Mm-hmm. Yeah, he definitely, but it's true. He went through some stuff. John Goslin went through some stuff because she ran that household. And she at almost, I mean, and this is just me anecdotally, I watched a season or two because I also was fascinated with how does she run this household. But what I saw was she treated him like he was a
0: one of the children.
1: Oh, yes, absolutely. Like he was one of the children. And so, and then when nobody was really surprised when they divorced. And I do feel like he was trying to say some stuff early on and he was being silenced. There is a video that has been making the rounds of, and I can't remember their names, the twins. The twins are girls. So they have, they have twins and sextuplets. The twins are girls and they're the older girls. And when they were teenagers, they were on one of the morning talk shows. I can't remember which one. And the interviewer asked them a question. And they both kind of clammed up. And the way Kate Goslin reacted to them clamming, like not being able to form words, is disturbing. She says, you know, use your words. And they're teenagers. Use your words. And then she's so irritated with them. And she says, all morning, all they do is make noise. And then you ask them a real question and they can't seem to make words. And it's embarrassing. It's horrifying. And I saw somebody in the comment section say, this was a cry for help. And we didn't even see it. Mm. These young girls didn't feel like they could answer honestly the question that was being asked of them because their monster mother was right there.
3: Well, and then think about us, the viewers watching the show, John and Kate Plus 8, our sophistication about reality TV at the time, this was on TLC,
1: right.
3: The Learning Channel.
1: Right.
3: It was rudimentary at best. So perhaps us as viewers weren't looking for those signs, those cries for help. You
1: right.
3: were just like, oh, this is a family and they're doing their thing and they're on television.
1: And I think you sort of trusted the producers, right? That if they saw anything that was,
0: they would have reported it.
1: Right, because there's camera people and producers around all the time. They have a full crew all the time. So if they saw anything untoward, you sort of trust them that they would, if you see something, say something, but they didn't.
0: I wonder, and if you said this on the layup, I apologize.
1: That's okay.
0: Does she have contact with any of her kids?
1: That I don't know. I actually don't know the answer to that. I doubt it. I really doubt that she has any kind of relationship with them. But what do I know? I mean,
0: and I got to say, this isn't absolving anyone. I am sure that not only Kate was a disaster, I'm sure John was probably a little bit better, but I'm sure he was a mess too.
1: He was dealing with his own stuff.
0: these kids, man, were caught between just bookends of nutter butterness.
1: Yeah.
0: Not just from her. I think they were probably getting it from both sides.
1: Yeah.
3: And then living your life in front of a camera.
1: And you never got to make the decision for yourself because they were on camera from the time they were in diapers. And then until they were preteens. I mean, they were in the public eye from the jump.
0: From the jump.
1: Just by virtue of the fact that there were so many of them.
0: I mean, I think she should have been removed from television for that hairstyle, but that's just me.
1: Listen, that is the thing that people remember the most.
0: That it looked like a turkey's ass? Yes.
1: By the way, that book, I said it comes out in September. It comes out in October. I don't know if I'm going to be able to wait that long. I think I might start asking for advance copies.
0: We'll work on that. We'll call the publisher. We'll get a galley.
1: Mm-hmm.
0: They did in Devil Wears Prada, just saying. Anyway, that's going to do it for hour one. When we come back, Holly knows something and more. So, go get some more.
2: Morning, sunshine.
0: Colleen brought up something a few minutes ago from her childhood, a horrifying concoction.
1: It's delightful.
0: White bread and then peanut butter and pickle together. And Holly and I, thought that sounded bizarre. And we also thought that Colleen was completely alone. Well, we opened up the phone lines. Angela, welcome to the Pickle and Peanut Butter Hotline. You've tried this?
4: Absolutely. And I'm going to one up this whole game. Add ketchup.
1: No, I've never done that.
0: No, yes. No. Holly, hang up with her and burn that phone.
1: Angela, I'm willing to give it a try, girlfriend.
3: No, I hung up on her.
0: No, we hung up on Angela.
1: I was actually willing to hear that out.
0: Nope. She's on the no-fly list now.
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0: Welcome back to the show, everyone. We have Screen Queens coming up. We have a hat trick. All three of us watch something. We love when that happens and more. So stay right there. But right now, hey, Colleen.
1: Hey, what?
0: What's your old person habit?
1: You guys, I have so many. It's actually disturbing. However, the reason I'm asking is because, and I want you to be thinking about what yours might be, because I have a love-hate with BuzzFeed, but every once in a while they hit on a question that gets me in a spot where it feels very relatable. And this is the one that's gotten me recently. They were surveying the community for people's old people habit, the things that they do that are commonly associated with old people. Let me give you some examples. Allow me. While you, Holly, and Jason are thinking about your old people habits, one person said, I carry a travel sewing kit. I have Band-Aids, wet wipes, and a snack at all times.
0: Okay.
1: I would like you to know I have a bag that's similar in my own purse. How about this? Boy, a lot of these are hitting home. Having a tiny motorized fan with me all the time. I have an analog one and a motorized one in my purse at all times.
0: Right now, right? You have one right
1: as
0: now.
1: As we speak, yeah. I have actually three analog fans and one small battery-operated fan. You never know.
2: Are they all in your purse?
1: They're all in my large purse.
0: Wow.
1: How about this? Here's an old person habit that one person has adopted. I sit on my porch when it's cool and have some iced tea with lemon. I do this every day.
2: Is it country time?
1: Every day. No, I do not do it. That is nothing against the country time lemonade. I prefer something more fresh squeezed-ish.
0: Okay.
1: How about this? I like naps. Me
0: Colleen,
1: too.
0: Colleen, may I stop you real quick? I don't want to ruin the momentum here.
1: It's okay. Go ahead.
0: I just want to verify. I want to make sure we're all following along. So far, you, Colleen, have said yes
1: to all of them.
0: To all of them, 100%. Just if you want to continue.
2: Is there still more on this
1: list? Oh, are there ever, Holly?
0: Okay.
1: How about this? I carry a small retractable tape measure.
2: Wait. Colleen, please.
1: I don't have one right now, but I do have a purse-sized tape measure. You never know when you're going to need to measure something.
2: Okay.
1: You know, you're out shopping, and you're like, boy, I like this. Will it fit in that space that I have in mind?
0: I sure wish I had a purse-sized tape measure.
1: Oh, look, I do, because it is important to know measurements. Don't just buy things and hope and pray.
2: You know they have a measure tool on your phone, right?
1: Yeah, but I don't trust that thing. I got to go analog. I don't trust that.
0: That was another old person habit, not Thank trusting you. Technology. So go ahead,
1: true.
0: Write that one down.
1: Oh, my God.
0: You literally? I don't trust that phone.
1: Oh, here's another old person habit by the community of BuzzFeed. When I'm baking, I take out all the ingredients before I start, and then as each one is used, I put it away. That's true. That's how you, isn't that how you bake?
0: They're just talking about that you don't wait till the end and then put everything away. You do it one at a time.
1: I do. I take everything out in the beginning, and then I put it away after I use it. That seems efficient to me. Okay, another old person habit, as outlined by the community of BuzzFeed.
0: Okay.
1: Cotton nightgown, top and bottom sheets, and a light quilt on the bed. That's sleep comfort. I wear a nightgown, and I am an old lady, and that's fine. That's fine.
0: Do you... Colleen, do you hold your candle in your left hand or your right hand?
1: With my sleep hat? I do actually have a sleep hat. Oh, I'm old.
2: Question about your nightgown.
1: Yeah.
2: Is it floor length?
1: Yes, it is, Holly.
2: Does it have lace detail on top?
1: No, it doesn't. It's just a cotton. It's like a nice cotton muumuu nightgown. It is. I don't like things touching my body too closely. I don't like elastic waistbands. I don't like that. So just a nice long nightgown.
2: Looking like a Victorian ghost.
1: Just really.
2: While you go to bed.
1: I have it in three colors, the exact same one.
0: A Victorian ghost.
1: It's true. I'm old, guys.
0: Holly, is that an apparition or is that Colleen going to bed?
1: Okay, I'm done. What are your old people habits?
2: We didn't even get to any kind of pill containers.
1: Oh, that is one. That is one, actually. That's one of them. That's so true, though.
2: How many pill containers do you have in your purse right now,
1: I just
2: Colleen?
1: Have the one, but it has all the pills in it.
0: If you just tuned in, we're talking old people habits with Colleen.
1: Mm-hmm. Do you want to know what's in my pill container? I think it's actually kind of interesting.
0: Sure.
1: Because you never want to be caught without your pills. I've got
0: tape measure, Holly.
1: I've got extra
0: you never
1: strength.
0: Want to be caught without your tape measure.
2: Because she doesn't trust the one on your phone.
1: No, it's true. Extra strength Tylenol, Zyrtec, which I take for my seasonal allergies, my levothyroxine. I don't have a thyroid. I do need to take that every day. And I have these as backup just in case. I've got a nice acid reducer for when you have tomatoes late at night. I keep my vitamin D right here.
0: As Victorian ghosts do.
1: And then I have Advil in the large section, and You never, ever, ever want to be caught without Imodium, because you don't want to take the gamble. Thank you. And that has been the tour of my pill bottle.
0: Holly, did you say yes to any of Colleen's list of old people habits?
2: Jason, in fact, I did not.
1: What?
0: I did not either.
2: I did not.
0: Nair a old person habit.
1: Seriously, none of them?
0: None of them, and I'm not just saying that.
2: I didn't either. Honestly, sincerely. I carry a fanny pack, and in my fanny pack, I only have two lippies, a car key. No, three lippies. And that would be lip glosses. My wallet. And my car keys.
1: Okay. And what about a sewing kit?
2: And a straight dollar bill.
1: Oh, that'll get you far.
2: A sewing kit?
1: What if something rips?
0: Do you have a sewing kit?
1: Pretty sure I do.
2: What?
1: Hold on. Let me get out the luggage.
0: Oh, my goodness.
2: Which she has clipped onto the side of the studio desk.
1: Because I have a little...
0: Oh, that's an old person habit, too.
2: Yeah, she has.
0: You
2: one of
0: have
2: those...
0: a purse clip.
2: Yeah, I do. It is a purse clip, Jason.
1: I'm not
2: and she
1: this
2: hangs
1: thing on the floor. You.
2: She hangs her purse on the purse clip every day.
1: I do.
2: On the desk in the studio.
0: Oh, look at that bag!
2: What is that
0: bag?
1: This is my.
0: I think Till is in that bag.
1: I've got
2: probably.
1: I've got two opera glasses for when we're sitting too far at the theater. Here's my motorized fan.
0: She literally did pull out opera glasses.
1: I've got Kleenex. I've got... Ooh, these are important. Shout wipes.
0: They don't really work.
1: Jason.
0: I'm sorry. Okay, continue. I'm sorry.
1: I've got classic wet wipes. I've got Band-Aids.
2: Keep in mind that this is the purse inside her purse.
0: That's right. Yeah, audience, because that's right. Thank you, Holly. You can't see.
2: Yeah.
0: This is the purse inside her... Are those surgery tweezers?
1: No, this is a hairpin. I've got a lot of hair rubber bands. I've got...
0: Holly, if she pulls out a scalpel, we're out of here.
1: Oh, you're going to actually... I think I'm going to... This one's going to send you. I think this one's going to really send you. I don't have the full sewing kit, but I do have my sewing scissors.
2: Just going to walk up to somebody and just cut a button off their shirt?
1: You never know when you've got a straight... Listen, I'm like, you know what? If I were ever on Let's Make a Deal... I'd be good.
0: What else? Give us one more thing.
1: One more thing. This is a very...
0: We're doing a list of old people habits that Colleen got a 100% on it.
2: Perfect score.
0: Perfect score.
1: Oh, I have... Oh, there's really not anything else really. All that. Oh, I've got lens cleaner.
0: Okay, I have that. That's the only thing that you have pulled out of the purse within a purse that I also have. Wow.
1: I also
0: Holly.
1: Have a remote control in my purse.
2: For what?
1: A my mom's television. It's a whole story.
0: We got to take a break. I don't even want to ask. We'll be right back.
3: If life is a game to be won, then every child deserves to play on a level field. Children International is empowering young people at every stage of growth.
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8: ABC News, I'm Brian Clark. It's been a holiday weekend of extremes as temperature records fell in a number of eastern cities on Saturday. And today, tens of millions of people begin the trip home, says ABC's Alex Perche.
9: By Monday, TSA expects that it will have screened some 19 million passengers. And when we talk broadly about travel, AAA is estimating more than 72 million Americans are traveling at least 50 miles from home through this weekend, which is a record.
8: 4th of July celebrations were not without a hitch. A fire broke out on New York's Brooklyn Bridge after the New York City fireworks show. 4 people were hurt in a fireworks explosion that engulfed a car in Chino, California. The weather delayed President Trump's remarks on the National Mall. He heads to a NATO summit later this week in Turkey. He has criticized the alliance, and today Russia's foreign minister says the military action is a real war because Western countries are helping Ukraine target Russia. This is ABC News.
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0: Don't forget, a new episode of Two Fairy Godfathers is now available. It's one of my favorites of this season. The biggest fight Colin and I have ever had at Walt Disney World, and the top five reasons people fight at Disney World. You can find us, like and subscribe wherever you get your podcast. We always make them easy, but an easy 20 minutes or so. We're never overly long. Yeah, a little bite-sized nugget. Adulting the Disney parks is what we do. Two Fairy Godfathers, like and subscribe. I like a bidet, Colleen.
1: I know.
0: I like a bidet.
1: I love a bidet.
0: Thank you. Thank you. I was hoping we would turn this into a Broadway musical.
2: That's right. I love water on my butt.
1: You guys, this is, and I don't know, maybe this is one of those things where you find yourself in a market for a bidet and suddenly the algorithm just is blowing bidet content up your rear.
2: Splashing it everywhere.
0: Splashing it
1: constantly.
0: Everywhere.
1: But I saw, and I thought, okay, this will actually be a high-minded bidet article. The Washington Post posted an article, "What a Gastroenterologist Wants You to Know About Bidets." And I thought, this just combines everything we've been experiencing together as a group for the last week. Gastroenterologist, Jason, you just had your colonoscopy. Mm-hmm. Father's Day, I got my husband a bidet as the gift that we'll keep on giving. And I thought, I do want to know what a gastroenterologist wants us to know about bidets. And I will say, I opened this article with a small, low-level nervousness. Because if the gastroenterologist is like, don't do it, they're terrible, I don't want to know. I just put some money into one of these. But in the Washington Post article, Dr. Tricia Perishkin, oh my gosh, I did not say her name out loud until just now. Dr. Tricia Perishkin.
0: Dr. Trish what?
1: Dr. Tricia Perishkin. That's her married name, I'm guessing. I don't know. But Tricia Perishkin? That sounds fake. It's real. She's a doctor. And I'm probably saying her last name wrong. Anyway, she's a gastroenterologist, and she says, get the bidet. If you are bidet curious, you should know they are safe, hygienic, and can be cleaner than relying on your good old fashioned toilet paper alone. Isn't that great news?
0: Stay tuned for Donna and Steve. No.
1: Dr. Tricia Perishkin.
0: Dr. Tricia Perishkin says, let me tell you, I'm a happy client. I feel like I'm in one of those infomercials that I'm being interviewed. Mm-hmm. I am a happy customer. Colin just purchased one that anyone can get, rather economical, mm-hmm. and you don't need a plumber. You don't need a plumber to hook it up.
1: Mm-mm. You don't even know. You don't even need a husband who's a descendant of a plumber.
0: No. Now, look, I will say I am married to a plumber son, but this is what enticed us. We did not want to hook up a whole bunch of things. Mm-hmm. This, I don't know. I'm sure. I know he's listening. He'll text me. How long? Yo, boo-boo, how long did it take you to hook this up? It was not long. And we love it.
1: And the benefits have been exponential.
2: So what you're saying is that bidets are easy to install, and I should get a bidet instead of using the homemade version, which is going out in the backyard and getting the hose.
1: Yes, Holly.
0: Yeah, Holly.
1: For your neighbor's sake.
0: Yes.
2: Got it.
1: Oh, Holly's doing the backyard bidet.
0: That's right.
2: DIY, baby.
1: DIY. No, this doctor, this gastroenterologist says, get one. If you're bidet curious, pull the trigger. It is hygienic. It is good for you. Just watch the pressure. Avoid extremely high water pressure.
0: Okay.
1: Because that could irritate the sensitive areas.
0: Yeah.
1: Keep it all clean. And don't use it as a substitute for good hygiene otherwise.
0: Yeah.
1: That's it.
0: Colin just texted back. It took him 5 minutes to install.
1: I love this.
0: Took him 5 minutes to install.
1: I love this.
0: So, yeah. I fell in love with it when we went on our honeymoon.
2: How romantic.
1: That is. It is. What, no. Did you have a nice honeymoon? I did. I fell in love with a bidet.
2: How scandalous.
0: And Colin.
1: Was Colin
0: in that
1: there?
0: Order. Yeah, Colin was there.
1: But there was a bidet.
0: He wrote, furthermore, just turn the water off under the toilet, mm-hmm. unscrew the hose from the wall, mm-hmm. unscrew the seat, screw in the new bidet seat, connect hose, done.
1: Anybody can do that.
0: Done.
1: I have watched videos. I'm not going to lie. I've watched videos. I'm not even installing my own, but I had to watch videos.
0: Yeah.
1: Because I like to be informed.
0: Is Matt happy with his bidet?
1: We've not yet received it, nor have we installed it yet. I'm pre-installation on the bidet. Mm-hmm. But I will keep you posted.
0: Please do.
1: But now that Dr. Trisha Perishka says...
0: What's her name?
1: Dr. Trisha Perishka. As I'm looking at it, I think it's Pazrika, but I like Trisha Perishka.
0: No, why don't we just go with...
1: Yeah, that, if that's not... Yeah.
2: Yeah. I'm just like Dr. Trish for your tush.
1: Oh, my gosh.
0: Trish for her tush.
1: Trisha Perishka, the tush doctor.
2: We need to get a hold of her and say, girl, do we have a marketing idea for you?
1: Listen, feel free to use it or don't.
0: Yeah, not that you asked.
1: But we've got ideas.
2: That's right.
0: We have marketing ideas for you.
2: Sure do.
1: I would like her to have a whole line of bidets. Trisha Perishka's...
0: Bidets?
1: Tush... Shower.
2: Yeah, well, and then she can have the squatty potty thing that's elevated, and you can call it Dr. Trish the Tush Doc Tush and Push.
1: Yep.
0: The Dr. Trish.
1: Hey, guys. Push and push. Guys, just in case you think we planned this out.
0: We did not.
1: No, this is on the fly.
0: This is quality entertainment on the fly.
1: Yep. Mm-hmm.
0: I have people in my life that have a squatty potty and they love it. They swear by it.
1: I did just also get, you know, apparently, you know how we were talking earlier about old people habits?
0: Yeah.
1: I think that these are also old people habits of mine.
0: Bidets?
1: Well, I simultaneously purchased a bidet and a squatty potty.
2: This is
1: which
2: the information.
1: Just tells you that we're really working through something.
2: But this is the information that people need to know and that they want to know.
1: Okay, thanks, yes. Holly.
0: Yes.
2: Because yesterday, Colleen, speaking of the old person things, and we talked about this in the second hour today, too, that pillbox, and Jason, the one that pillbox that your friend gave to all your friends over the weekend.
0: Oh, Melanie, yeah, I got very excited. Pre-labeled pillbox.
2: Multiple people. Wanting to know the brands
1: of
2: all this stuff.
1: You guys, this is not a brand situation. This pill thing, there's many different versions of it.
2: And the sleeping earbuds.
1: Okay,
2: this is where we are in time and space.
1: It's true. It's true.
0: Yeah. Those sleeping earbuds, I'm definitely getting those.
1: You guys, I hate to tell you this. The sleeping earbuds, I got them 50% off. And I'm realizing they're now full price because I got them last minute on Amazon Prime Day. So watch for deals because, they are pricey, but worth it.
0: Yeah, I'm
1: worth
0: it. I'm going to wait for a deal, but I want to get those in my ear hole because I need noise when I sleep.
1: Yes, they are very helpful in that endeavor.
0: We are like a full health show. I mean, look at we've helped people today.
1: Again, this is the era I'm in.
0: Yeah.
1: Holly, I do want you to know I'll just say this out loud because I'm addressing you because there is a version of this pill organizer that is called the Holly Travel Pill Organizer.
2: Great.
1: It's spelled H-O-L-I-I though.
0: Look at that, Holly.
1: Yeah.
0: You have a pill box named after you.
1: Great. And you guys, it's very economical. Right now it's available for only $5.97.
0: Well, I would hope it's a damn pill box.
1: But it is a life-changing pill box. You do have to buy the stickers separately.
0: Oh.
1: It's fine.
0: For that price, you don't get the stickers?
1: No. No, but they're not expensive.
0: Where do you get the stickers from?
1: The same place, Amazon. You just have to look up the pill stickers. Oh. And then you get like sheets filled with them and they all have every brand name. It was actually kind of stressful.
0: Pill labels.
1: No. It was kind of stressful because I was like, I need it to match exactly.
0: Well, we have been through a journey today.
1: A lot
0: happened. Pillboxes and peanut butter and bidets.
2: We tushed and we pushed.
1: We sure
0: did.
1: That's
0: right. and we'll do it again
1: tomorrow.
0: We'll
1: push and push again tomorrow.
0: If you're listening and you're a kid that's being bullied, go out there and be yourself because nobody can tell you're doing it wrong. Right, Colleen?
1: Absolutely. You guys, kindness is free. Go sprinkle that stuff everywhere and be excellent to each other. Donna and Steve are coming up next. We'll be back to hang with you tomorrow.
3: Where talk is fun.
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5: I didn't even realize he was in it. That's how little I kind of dropped into it.
6: Don't worry. That happened to me with Austin Butler in Dune because he...
7: Yeah. He was bald, though.
6: He was bald.
5: Oh, boo.
6: Damn.
5: Nobody wants that.
7: Wow, thanks. I thought he was actually more attractive as a bald man. Wow.
5: Not Austin Butler.
7: Aggressive.
5: Bald. It was. It was.
7: Gross.
5: Hold on.
7: No hair.
6: Wait, how can I look at somebody if they don't have a hair
5: follicle? My
7: they look like
5: here.
7: A big baby.
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0: So here's the best of what we did all week on the Jason Matheson Show with Colleen Lindstrom, replayed for you on Saturday and Sunday on My Talk. We are... Oh.
1: Who is that?
0: What the hell was my voice? We...
2: Good morning.
0: We are walking on sunshine on this Wednesday, July 1st, 2026. Welcome to the Jason Matheson Show. I'm Jace right over there. Say hi to Colleen Lindstrom.
7: Good morning, buddies.
0: And Holly Roberts.
2: Good morning. Jason, I thought you were listening to that last story about the Minionese singing contest, and I thought you were warming up to participate.
0: Yeah, right?
1: I love that.
0: Wow.
2: You want to listen to the winning entry?
1: I do, actually.
0: Yeah,
2: this
0: I do.
2: This was a Minionese singing contest, so a woman singing in the style of Minions won a singing contest in honor of the new movie Minions and Monsters, which is out in theaters today. Here is the winning entry. Hold on a second. Okay.

0: Oh my gosh, I love this. I absolutely love that.
1: Do you know I've never seen a Minions movie?
0: What?
2: Not even a Despicable Me movie?
1: No.
0: Jason.
1: Nope. Ever.
0: Are you
1: never.
0: Serious? I am shocked.
1: Yeah.
2: These movies have made billions of dollars at the box office. 16.5.
0: Wait, I have to.
2: No, wait, hold on.
0: Why?
1: I don't really have a reason.
0: Was it just, did it not attract you? Did it just?
1: No.
0: It just
1: still
0: didn't,
1: doesn't.
0: Really?
1: Mm-hmm.
0: Oh, wow. That's, I have to be honest. I mean, they're silly little movies and the Minions are cute as can be. They're adorable.
2: Do you like Charlie Chaplin, Jason?
1: I love Charlie Chaplin.
2: Then you would probably love the Minions. They're so popular because it's silent movie comedy.
1: Oh, okay.
0: Yeah.
1: I'll check it out.
0: They're so funny and they're just clever, cute little movies. And the Despicable Me ones, which is where the Minions, that's their origin story. They're cute movies, too. I mean, I love Steve Carell as Gru. It's just, they're cute movies.
1: Okay. I'll check them out.
0: I mean, don't. It's,
1: this
0: it's silly.
1: This has no connective tissue other than the fact that it's a song. We never played the jingle. This literally has no connective tissue other than the fact that it's both music. Speaking of songs that are delightful that made me smile, did you guys hear the Dolly Parton truck stop jingle that Dolly Parton wrote for her new truck stop?
0: No.
1: Okay. This thing is pure. So you know that she went into business with this guy and she now has a truck stop.
0: I love
1: like
0: this for her.
1: Like a massive Dolly Parton truck stop.
0: Well, wouldn't
1: that
0: be
1: is
0: little.
1: Like a Buc-ee's. Yeah, it's not little. Listen to the song that she wrote for this truck stop.

0: Inner City and travel stops.
1: Oh, I want the whole
0: album.
1: Don't
0: forget to stop and visit me.
2: Okay.
1: I want the whole album. I want the movie. I want the TV series.
2: How delightful is that?
1: I love it. And can I just share the awful thought I had?
3: Oh, great.
1: What? No, it's
2: I can't help the way my brain works.
3: This could
2: what
3: go
2: are you doing?
3: Three ways, Jason. Let's see which horrible direction Colleen is going to take
2: go ahead,
3: her thought.
2: Colleen.
1: All I just, the first thought I had was I'm going to be so sad when she leaves this world.
2: No!
3: Knock it
1: I'm
3: off.
1: Not saying she's going to anytime soon, but we're all going to die. And I'm going to be really sad when Dolly does. I'm sorry to bring the party down. I just love her so much.
3: Everybody loves a pooper. That's why we invited Colleen.
2: Party pooper.
1: I actually think that that was a positive thing to say.
2: No. Okay, I'm gonna one up your horribleness.
1: Okay,
2: Colleen.
1: What?
2: Now that you put that out there,
1: sorry. Oh,
2: if she passes today, you are in so much trouble.
1: I know she's not going to. You guys, she's
2: put it out there.
3: The lead singer of the Village People died.
2: I know. Did you? I woke up to that. Yeah.
3: So that's all we can handle today.
1: What's gonna happen
3: in
1: the Village?
2: I'm not.
3: I think it's going to be okay.
2: It's going to be
1: okay.
3: Mm-hmm.
1: Oh.
2: Yeah, which one? So,
3: Fitzwillis. Yeah, he co-wrote this song and Macho Man and In the Navy. And he passed away on Monday at the age of 74.
1: Mm.
2: Yeah, I woke up to my little New York Times little update thing. Breaking news is this and the Supreme Court.
3: Mm-hmm. Oh, yeah.
2: I don't know what was sadder.
3: Oh, man.
2: Sorry.
3: And I tried to watch.
1: Okay, hold on. I will not.
2: Yours was worse.
1: I don't know.
2: Yours was worse.
1: Okay.
3: And I tried watching Can't Stop the Music, the Village People movie this weekend.
1: Wait, that's
2: you
1: a
2: did?
1: Thing?
3: Oh, yes.
2: That's a thing?
3: This is a thing, and it's on Tubi. My rabbit hole going to Can't Stop the Music, the official Village People movie starring Steve Guttenberg. So, Jason, you had said something that you were going to maybe bring a friend on the show at some point in the near future.
2: Billy Stritch? Which friend?
3: No. Oh. The producer friend.
2: Oh, Michael Levitt. Back,
3: yes.
2: So you could play with him. Yeah.
3: Yes. So in preparation, I watched a documentary on producer Alan Carr, who produced the 1989 Academy Awards.
2: Yes.
3: This documentary is on Amazon Prime, and it's excellent. His big project after the success of Grease, which is a film that he produced, he made a Village People movie called Can't Stop the Music. This was supposed to be a throwback musical with modern sensibilities starring the Village People.
1: What? Am I in a fever dream? What is happening?
3: No,
2: you started it, Colleen.
1: I did, and I apologize. Or you're welcome. I'm not sure. Yeah.
3: And this movie was a spectacular flop. But he wanted to bring MGM musical sensibilities to the 1970s, 1980s. Yeah. You know, the problem is that by the time the movie came out in 1980, disco was kind of on the decline, and also this movie just wasn't very good at all. I tried watching it, and I wanted to give it a really good shot, but unfortunately, this movie is just horrible. Listen to a little bit of the intro, and it's actually kind of fun.

0: So it's like, oh, there's a village person in the sewer coming out like a Ninja Turtle.
1: Oh, this is horrid. We
0: do our own thing. So
2: it's not great, but
1: no.
0: It's supposed to be, I think the opening scene is supposed to emulate On the Town when the three sailors are going through New York and they're excited and they're living life. This is a montage of Steve Guttenberg on roller skates, seeing the sights and sounds of New York City. He's so happy because he's going to be able to play his song in a disco tonight.
1: Aren't we all happy about that?
0: Anyways, you can watch Can't Stop the Music, the Village People movie on Tubi for free right now.
2: I feel like I want to.
1: I'm going to watch it right after I watch World War Bigfoot.
0: Oh, my gosh. I was really tempted to watch World War Bigfoot last night, but then I had to pay for it.
2: Oh, that's annoying.
1: My talkers listened to yesterday's show. You'll know why we're talking about a movie called World War Bigfoot. It cracked my husband up. Before we break, we don't do birthdays. This ain't Romper Room, but or Entertainment Tonight in the 80s. But we do have to wish a delightful birthday to Hollywood icon and network TV star Melissa Peterman.
2: Oh,
1: it is her birthday.
2: Oh my gosh, I gotta text her.
1: Everyone go to her Instagram and flood her with My Talk Minnesota birthday love. And Missy, for you, here's Michael Bolton singing to you.

0: There we go, Missy. Just for you, Michael Bolton. Happy birthday. Hollywood icon, Hollywood legend, Hollywood star. Missy Peter.
1: We love
2: her. Where talk is fun.
3: 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You bring so much laughter and love. You're everything to me.
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0: Welcome back. It's Jason Matheson Show, starring Colleen Lindstrom, starring Holly Roberts, and you. Thanks for being here, everybody. Oh, I'm going to take another swig here.
1: Get into it.
0: I'm going to hydrate so I don't dehydrate.
1: You gotta.
0: Can't have that. Not on a day like today.
1: Oh my gosh, it is, by the way.
0: Yeah, ma'am.
1: It is raining out there. Sorry.
0: Is it? Did you just go outside?
1: People who...
2: Wait, hold on!
1: People who have windows know this. But we don't have windows. So, and I heard Kenny talking about rain.
0: Uh-huh.
1: And I was like, oh, because in my heart, it's always sunny outside.
2: Nope.
1: Y'all, it's gray. It's gray and dreary.
3: At Hubbard Broadcasting HQ, the rain is coming down.
1: Sure is. Mm.
0: I can verify that, too. Here at Fox Studios in the Prairie of the Eden.
1: Mm-hmm.
0: She raining. Yeah. Beaches be tripping. She be raining. R.I.P. Beaches.
3: Man. They really tried.
0: They really did.
1: They put in the effort.
0: They did. It didn't work.
1: It didn't work.
0: No.
1: I still sort of want to see it. I'm not going to lie.
0: I
1: mean, we never will. But.
0: Well, no. We could. Remember, the traveling show is still going to go forward.
1: Okay.
0: So,
1: we
0: this
1: shall
0: could be happening.
1: See.
0: We shall see. Okay, I teased this within Screen Queens, but I shall do it without outside the barriers of Screen Queens. Did you guys see the trailer for this Amazon shark movie, The Devil's Mouth?
1: No.
0: Okay. I love that Holly's already laughing.
3: No. I have not watched this trailer.
0: It is about a group of annoying 20-somethings going on a trip together. I believe they're in the Caribbean, and they're like in a freshwater cave, and there's a shark in there. And I got to tell you, I want the shark to win. Like, I'm watching this trailer thinking, I want every one of these people to be eaten. Completely eaten. Like, just not gnawed on. I want them all to be eaten.
1: Oh, my gosh.
3: Just, like, yeah. Ripped in half.
0: Yes. Because they're so annoying. Here's just a little bit of the trailer. And,

0: partying, doing beer pong. Something's lurking underneath.
1: This is our last adventure together before we all start our real lives.
0: Oh my God.
1: Tomorrow, Devil's Mouth for all of us.
2: Hello, buddy cop. I will be your cave guide today. And does anyone have fear of water or of swimming?
3: I'm not afraid of the water, just what might be in it.
4: Wow.
5: Wow. This is Devil's Mouth.
6: Whoa. Yeah, I guess, yeah.
0: And there's something underneath.
7: I'm definitely going to watch this.
0: This looks so horrible. When you get to the back half, I can't play it. And there's no reason to play it. My talkers, it's nothing but attractive 20-year-old screaming and being eaten by this freshwater shark. Now, the only thing that this makes me do is fear the freshwater shark, which my buddy Fallon was telling me all about yesterday. And I didn't need that in my mind. I didn't need that in my head. I guess it's a bull shark that can be a friend that doesn't like. I guess the bull shark in the shark universe gives the least amount of F's.
7: Okay.
0: Old boy will go in saltwater and freshwater. He don't care. He's the honey badger.
7: Do you think we have those in Superior?
0: I don't know.
7: Are there lake sharks?
0: I don't know.
7: Doubtful? I mean, I
0: doubtful.
7: Don't know.
0: Doubtful.
7: Do we know the secrets that Superior holds?
0: Oh. I don't know.
8: I accidentally.
9: What did you do? Ollie, what did you do?
8: I Googled.
7: Oh, no.
8: Lake Superior Lake, and then I put it in the wrong letter.
7: Did you put a T in instead of a K?
8: Did.
7: I love that for you.
8: Yeah, that doesn't bring up much. But as far as sharks being in Lake Superior.
7: Thank you.
8: A bull shark has been spotted in the Duluth Harbor.
7: Okay, there you go. There you go. Now you know.
0: That's right there.
8: It may be an April Fool's hoax. Don't believe the hype.
7: Don't believe the hype.
0: I'm just saying.
8: April Fools.
7: Okay.
8: April Fools.
0: Oh. Are you now? Did you? Was there really one spotted?
8: No, it's April Fools.
0: Oh.
8: We got fooled by a joke that's 2.5 years old.
7: I love it when that happens.
0: I'm okay. Freshwater? Question mark. Mm-hmm. Let me just see. That's what I'm doing. I'm putting it into goggle right now.
7: Okay.
0: Yes, bull sharks can survive and thrive in fresh water. They're one of the very few shark species capable of spending extended periods in rivers and lakes, thanks to a highly specialized biological process called osmosis regulation.
8: Got it.
7: What was that again?
0: Osmosis regulation.
7: Okay.
0: What was that doctor's name yesterday?
7: Trisha Patricia or something.
0: Holly names her Smush and Push.
8: Tush and Push.
0: Tush and Push?
8: Yeah, Dr. Yeah. Tush and Push.
7: It was Tush
0: and Push. Yeah. I just have to ask. Like, this is, and I mean this, I'm not trying to, I just want to speak to God real quick.
7: Okay.
0: Why would you do this? Why would you make a freshwater shark? Seriously. Why? Why? But,
7: you know,
0: like, why?
7: Probably just to keep things interesting.
0: Like, but, like, seriously, like, why would you do this?
8: Jason, my son. I heard your call. You have a question?
0: Why would you? I love that God's a woman. I mean,
7: we all do.
0: But yeah. Why would you make a freshwater shark?
8: Jason, what else would the sexy Gen Z people be afraid of?
7: Mm-hmm.
0: You're right.
8: In a low-budget movie.
7: That's fair.
0: You're very right.
8: I love all of my creatures.
0: Mm-hmm.
8: Freshwater sharks. Duck-billed platypuses. Platypi.
7: Thank you.
8: Mm-hmm.
7: Thank you,
8: I don't
7: God.
8: Know what the plural is. Somebody else handles the grammar.
0: That's a another
7: it's
0: department.
7: It's a different department.
8: Right.
0: God, what are we thinking of Kate Gosselin? Why I have you on the line? What are we thinking of her right now? How about
8: her haircut
0: Blake Lively?
8: Was also handled by another department.
7: Would you say in the basement?
8: Yeah, we kind of beef. It's a long-standing feud.
0: Heard. Thank you, God.
7: Understood.
8: Have a good morning.
0: Thank you,
7: God.
8: My Thank children.
0: You. Thank you. Oh, God, we've talked to a carny and God all in the
7: what
0: same
7: a day.
0: Show, Khalid.
7: What a day. We tried to buy a Ferris wheel.
0: Uh-huh.
7: We got a maybe from management. That's what
0: maybe.
7: I heard.
0: I heard. Going back to the sharks for just a second, I'm looking at a chart. Bull sharks are big.
7: I mean,
0: they're like the size of a human.
7: Well, what
0: like
7: did you
0: lengthwise.
7: Think? What did you think they would be?
0: I don't know.
7: You couldn't be scared of them if they were like goldfish.
0: Yeah.
7: I will say, I do have to say about this show, this movie, The Devil's Mouth,
0: mm-hmm.
7: which I shall be watching. It's released on July 29th, and I am going to put it on my calendar. If you are a person who has liked teen dramas,
0: uh-huh.
7: Gavin Casalegno is in this, and he was in the show The Summer I Turned Pretty. He was one of the brothers that Bella got with, which was controversial. Anyway, he's easy on the eyes.
0: Phil Jones just sent this to me, and I could have gone my entire life without knowing this.
7: Uh-oh.
0: About bull sharks. Famous for their ability to thrive in both saltwater and freshwater, they travel thousands of miles up rivers, including the Amazon and Mississippi, and reside in freshwater lakes. They survive by peeing excessively to rid their bodies of water while specialized glands retain salt.
7: Noted.
8: Hmm. Well, next time you pee in the pool, you can blame it on the bull shark.
7: Blame it on the bull shark.
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10: Ooh, Summer House? I love that show.
4: No, not Summer House. Summer hosts.
10: Summer hosts? What's summer hosts?
4: Some are here, some are not. For instance, for the week of June 29th, Bradley and Dawn are out, but everyone else, still here. Everybody's off for Independence Day on the 3rd. Then the week of July 6th through 10th, both the morning show and afternoon shows are off, but the midday shows, still here. You writing this down? And then finally, July 13th through the 17th, Jason and Colleen still off. Everyone else, back. Except Kendall, you know, baby. So there you go. A little vacation time for all the My Talkers, just not all at the same time. So if you hear a best of, now you know why. Summer hosts. Some are here, some are not. On My Talk.
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0: Welcome back to the show. I'm Jason with Colleen and Holly. Oh my goodness. I cannot not watch TikTok for a couple specific reasons. First, people yelling at each other at airports.
1: So that's Jason's algorithm, everybody.
0: Now, I've added a new one that I'm getting ready to announce today as well. Mm. My new favorite thing, and I didn't know this was a thing, was hotel front desk people recording their interactions secretly with guests.
1: Oh,
0: Holly has moved away from the microphone. Holly, why does that make your butt pucker?
2: I don't want someone recording me while I'm checking into a hotel.
0: You're right. I don't want to be that person, but I'm such a hypocrite. I don't mind watching it and being thoroughly entertained by it. But you only hear the other person's voice. The camera is facing the front desk person, so you only hear the audio from the guest checking in.
1: Jason,
0: what?
1: I just want you to share with us maybe one delightful interaction that you've been exposed to on TikTok. Oh, God. He's readying himself.
0: My favorite. Oh, God. Is the people that are, oh God, there was one last night. A woman was arguing that she did not like that the hotel puts like a freeze on $100 on her credit card for incidentals.
1: Oh my gosh.
0: And she refused. She was like, that was not written. That was not told to me in advance. And the front desk person, like, had the patience of a saint. I don't know who the patron saint of hotels is, but that's who this woman was, the front desk woman.
2: Saint Regis.
0: See what she did there, everyone?
1: That was good. That was good.
0: Saint Regis, by the way, a fabulous hotel brand. Mm-hmm. Anyway, this woman was like, then fine, cancel my reservation. And the woman goes, okay, but you can't get a refund. Why can't I get a refund? She goes, because it's literally the day you're checking in. Oh God. And this went on for 10 minutes. Another one is people getting mad that they don't get upgrades, even though they're like the lowest tier of a loyalty program, and they get just belligerent. And I just lap this up. Like, I cannot stop watching these.
1: The way people feel justified.
0: I feel so bad for what these hotels, because everyone thinks, there's another woman that works at a Hilton brand, and her whole account is just newlyweds thinking that they're more special than anyone. Like, they're the first married people on earth.
1: Oh my gosh.
0: Newlyweds that come in and expect like an upgrade because they're newlyweds. And this woman gently reminds each and every one of them, the property this hotel employee works at is a destination hotel. She won't say where it is, but I think it's in Hawaii or the Caribbean. So everybody that goes there is celebrating something. And these married people come in and act like they are King Charles and Camilla.
1: The first married people. We got married.
0: We got married and we want the suite. What? And they are just flabbergasted that these hotels are not rolling out the presidential suite for each and every one of them.
1: Oh my gosh.
0: And I'm like, oh my God, people, do you know you're at a resort? You're in a resort town again. I can't figure out where this woman is, but I love her. Mm-hmm. But I can look at the property and kind of guess it's tropical. And I'm like, everybody there is celebrating something. Something.
1: Yeah.
0: You're not. There's only like.
1: Oh.
0: There's only like 7 suites probably per property, if that.
1: Yeah. I remember going to Cozumel on our honeymoon. We were on a cruise and one of our stops was in Cozumel. And I got off the boat and we were walking down kind of the main drag where you shop. And all the people in the stores were going, honeymooners, honeymooners. And I said to my husband, how do they know that we're on our honeymoon? And he just looked at me like, oh, you're so cute. he was like, first of all, they're just assuming that everybody's on their honeymoon, first of all.
0: Everyone.
1: And secondly, you know, because of idiots like you, frankly. Yeah. And I was like, okay, touche.
0: Okay, so that's my new obsession.
1: Okay, I love
0: this. So people yelling at each other at airports, that makes Holly uncomfortable. And then this new one, hotel desk employees recording their interactions with guests.
1: I love this. I love this.
0: The third is going on right now. And I think my apologies. I do get confused sometimes what's brought up on the television show and what's brought up here. I think we mentioned this yesterday. The cake pop, the Fruity Pebbles cake pop drama. No, are you aware of this?
1: This is definitely something you brought up on the TV show.
2: Nope.
0: It is the best show on top. I almost put this on Screen Queens because there's nothing going on. This is the best show on television right now.
1: What is this?
0: There is, okay, I had it up. Oh, because I went to the hotel. Even if you type Fruity Pebbles into TikTok, it will immediately finish it for you. Fruity Pebbles Cake Pop Gate is going on right now on TikTok. It will be the best show you watch all weekend. There is a influencer, a baking influencer called Cake by Katie, who created allegedly this copyrighted, which by the way, you can't copyright a recipe, a copyrighted recipe for Fruity Pebble. Does Tilla know this?
1: Oh, she's on it right now. She's watching it.
0: Tilla, get on it right now.
1: She's on it.
0: She created Holly and Colleen this Fruity Pebbles cake pop recipe that she alleges is copyrighted. Again, that's not a thing.
1: Mm-hmm.
0: Then this other baking creator did like a copycat, like just an innocent, like people do. She tried to figure out the recipe.
1: Sure.
0: This is nothing new. Everyone does this.
1: Yeah, we've been doing this since the dawn of time.
2: Yeah.
0: Cake by Katie basically like went after her and tried to sue her. Like, attacked this poor woman, and now TikTok is like coming after Cake by Katie like she has the scarlet letter on her butt.
1: Oh my god.
0: And Cake by Katie is losing brand deals like left and right and center, and it is a cake talk war going on right now. And when you get into it, it is because it is the best. Forget Bravo. Forget Summer House. Fruity Pebbles cake pop drama is what everyone should be watching. Holly, why do you look so disturbed by this? This is the best show on television.
2: Because I am disturbed.
1: I'm into this. I don't even do TikTok.
2: I'm disturbed that now I have to know who Cake by Katie is.
0: I love you so much. I'm sorry,
2: Holly. We're getting ready to go into a holiday weekend. And now I have to look at Cake by Katie and this fool. When you go right to the Fruity Pebbles website, and they have Fruity Pebbles cereal cake pop recipe right there.
0: Yes. But Cake by Katie, girl, she thought she had something special. And this poor, and I'm not mocking her, but and I can't play anything that, if you're noticing, I'm not playing any sound bites because there's a lot of cursing.
2: Well, yeah. Cake by Katie curses when she makes her recipes?
0: Not Cake by Katie. The poor woman that stole it, because I'm team other woman.
2: Yeah. Well, yeah.
0: The other woman is sitting in her car crying after she got some letter or something from Kate. And she's like, I'm sitting here in a Walmart. And again, I'm not mocking her, but I'm just imitating why this is what got me into this. She's like, I'm sitting here in an effing Walmart parking lot crying in my car because Cake by Katie is sending me a cease and desist. And I'm like, oh, my God. What the hell have I stumbled into?
2: Oh.
0: 4 hours later, I'm watching Cake by Katie videos. I'm watching like people taking, like breaking this down like it's a case on The Good Wife.
1: There are Reddit threads devoted to this. How did we not know?
0: Sweet Treats by Ashley. She's the one that's getting attacked.
1: Oh, my gosh.
2: It's really fresh of this woman, Cake by Katie, because I'm looking in her pantry and I'm watching these videos. The recipes that she's using
1: are somebody else's.
2: Yeah, she's just using Betty Crocker stuff.
0: She has Duncan Hines boxes on the counter as she's making the video, which everyone is pointing out. Girl, you ain't that original.
1: She's just mad because she did it wrong. That's the problem.
0: It's, I got to tell you. It's the best show on television right now. It really is.
1: Thank God we have 2 weeks off.
0: Right? We'll be right back with Hour 2.
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8: ABC News, I'm Brian Clark. President Trump took a partisan tone in his July 4th speech, calling for the passage of a bill that requires photo ID to vote, and again decrying some political opponents as communists.
9: It's like a cancer. You got to cut it out. You got to cut it out fast.
8: His speech on the National Mall was delayed by severe weather that followed record heat, says ABC Selena Wang.
10: A day of festivities on the hottest July 4th ever recorded in the nation's capital. The heat index in the D.C. area reaching a high of 112 degrees. On Saturday, crews transporting 12 people to local hospitals for heat-related reasons.
8: In New York City, a fire broke out on the iconic Brooklyn Bridge during the city's fireworks show. The fire department said there were no injuries, and that's why crowds are kept away from fireworks. As people return from holiday travel, over 1,300 flights are already delayed today in the U.S. This is ABC News.
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18: Yes, we are here. Thank you for joining us for this edition of the Holistic Health Show with Dr. Megan from One Agora Integrative Health. I am Ms. Shannon, hanging out here. If you are priding this weekend, happy pride.
19: Be safe out there in the rain.
18: Yeah, you know, kind of thing, so that'll be great. I did also want to say, I did this before you got here, Dr. Megan, but I do want to say happy belated Father's Day to producer Woody, because he's back. I hope that you had some good fathering time on the day off.
20: It was a fun time. We went to Florida for my father-in-law's 75th earlier that week.
18: Yes.
20: And ended up getting stuck in Nashville on the way out there. So we postponed our trip a full day, which meant we traveled on Father's Day. But not until later in the evening, or well, early in the evening. So
18: okay.
20: we got to hang out and swim at the pool all day, and it was great.
18: Bad. fabulous.

0: I'm
1: nice.
0: Glad that worked out for you. Yeah, yeah. So great, happy, so. good job fathering.
2: Thank you very much. I appreciate,
0: we appreciate
2: it. Thank you.
0: You
2: for acknowledging my contribution.
0: Yes, well done. We appreciate you. Happy belated Father's Day to any fathers. We did not say happy Father's Day last week, but I think we covered it. So, welcome back. Welcome back. So, Dr. Megan, last week we did have a wonderful, rousing conversation about all things that were related to parasites and those things. So I did get a lot of text messages that said, what were the stuff that everybody took? So I relayed the information because I'm not going to keep it in my brain.
1: Yes.
0: We got a thing. But mm-hmm. I do understand why we do that. So now, today, how are we going to transition to the conversation we have today?
1: Well, and we talk a lot about how the gut and the brain are connected. Mm-hmm. So we're going to go into trauma and the brain response and really have a conversation that's going to fit into a lot of different demographics, I feel, because this is going to really relate to first people who've had to deal with chronic illnesses.
0: Right.
1: Especially I see it a lot with people who've had chronic Lyme, mold, long hauler, COVID, things like that. This also is going to just deal with everybody that's a human.
0: Right.
1: So I think in the fact that, you know, we all have got stuck.
0: Yes.
1: In stress responses, in brain responses, and in trauma.
0: So can we, for the baseline of our conversation, what bucket of trauma are we talking about? Because I know it can be everything and everything for everybody. But
1: well, in true fashion, we're going to try to talk about it all. We'll see what we get through.
0: All right, gotcha.
1: Go from there.
0: Fair.
1: So, but I guess where I would like to start is the fact that I feel like this conversation doesn't come up enough when we just talk in general.
0: Right.
1: Whether it's traditional medicine or even functional medicine. So many times we get caught in what's the problem?
0: Right.
1: And what's the trigger? And we sort of have this theory, philosophy, way that we approach it of we're going to find what the problem is, what made those dominoes fall.
0: Right.
1: If we fix that, all those dominoes will come bouncing on back up.
0: Right.
1: Mm-hmm. And the truth is that most of us have had events, whether it be like an actual diagnosable illness or just these patterns that we've lived in that have made some dominoes fall. We get into different patterns.
0: Right.
1: Our nervous system is written a different way. And we never, ever even talk about that, acknowledge that or address that. We keep saying, well, what's causing this? What's causing this? What's causing this?
0: Well, do we think that part of that comes from just a lot of the we come up, we go, here's the symptom. Mm-hmm. And we address the symptom, but we usually don't chase what the baseline is to cause what it is.
1: Or even just like look at all the peripheral things that have happened.
0: Right.
1: That need to also be addressed as we go after that underlying symptom and problem and concern. And
0: right.
1: We see this a lot in Lyme because people will, you know, find out that they've had Lyme disease. And sometimes they'll find out that they've had it in the last year or two and just wasn't diagnosed. Or sometimes people have said they've had it for 10, 15 years.
0: Right.
1: And so then what's happened is because of that underlying infection, their body's gone into a stress response. Their
0: right.
1: nervous system has responded. Mm-hmm. And so then what happens is we talk about going after the Lyme and antibiotics, herbals, botanicals, all of those things. But we never talk about how their body's been rewired.
0: Okay.
1: Now, the interesting thing that we'll also segment into is the fact that what also happens is a lot of us have stress, trauma, aging responses in our body that have also put us into fight or flight.
0: Right.
1: And that we never really talk about how do we get out of those patterns.
0: Well, I think a lot of us just get accustomed to the response, where this is just where you live.
1: Mm-hmm.
0: And you get into that cycle of, well, I always do this. I always have.
1: Right.
0: And so I don't think that sometimes we even know that it's something we should address unless you go on, like you hear people talk about all of the things like I went on my healing journey. I decided this. But a lot of times it does seem like it's easier to try and push it aside.
1: For
0: sure.
1: And then
0: you do it for so long that you just can't unspool it easily, and especially by yourself sometimes.
1: And I think there's sort of three things to that. First of all, it becomes our normal.
0: Right.
1: So we think it's our normal. Mm-hmm. Like we are like, okay, this is sort of how our body is starting to operate. It is sort of like that car starting to make a noise where you're like, okay, well, this is just the noise my car is starting to make.
0: Exactly.
1: And those small noises we can just ignore.
0: Right.
1: Two, I think the other thing too is that we label it as anxiety and depression.
0: Yes.
1: And then sometimes we try to go after those symptoms, but we don't talk about what really is for the majority of us, anxiety and depression is signals.
0: Right.
1: And so that our body is starting to have more of these either, I think, you know, anxious type of feelings that happen where our body's trying to sort of get it to rewire, but it does it through sort of these anxiety driven responses.
0: Right.
1: Or sometimes we also get more depression, like it gets so subdued that it's hard to sort of get up and go.
0: Yes.
1: And we feel this in our body and our brain. And so then it gets hard, too, because then we think we're dealing with two different things.
0: Right.
1: Like, what's the underlying cause? And then I have anxiety and depression.
0: Right.
1: And I think any of us that have gone through this, we also have that story of we go and try to talk to doctors, friends, people about it.
0: Yes.
1: And we get told, well, it's anxiety,
0: mm-hmm.
1: which there's that anxiety component of it. But, you know, then what happens is we don't actually then also talk about both of those things simultaneously.
0: I think sometimes when you get that it's anxiety conversation, at least from my experience, you go, well, I know that.
1: Mm-hmm.
0: I know, like, right. I understand. It's my anxiety. What are we going to do to address it? And how can I not have this happen
1: mm-hmm.
0: all the time?
1: Mm-hmm.
0: And they just go, that's deal. I don't know. I don't want to just deal with it. And I think a lot of people get in that spiral where they go, well, what else can I do?
1: Right. Mm-hmm. And that's what we're going to talk about is what else can you do? Because the other thing, and this is where this conversation has become very important to me, is I also realized as a provider that there weren't a lot of solutions.
0: Right.
1: That there weren't a lot of A, conversations, but B, solutions for people. And I saw it more and more, especially after COVID.
0: Okay.
1: And I think there's two things is that a lot of us got hit pretty hard with COVID.
0: Yes.
1: And some of the things that were already there, some of the dominoes already falling, fell more when we got hit by something that was really hard on our immune system.
0: Right.
1: And two, the world changed with COVID.
0: Mm-hmm.
1: We lost control.
0: Right.
1: You know, and everybody became a little bit more stressed. Everybody around us became like we were all dealing with things.
0: Yes.
1: Whether that be physical, chemical, mental, emotional, or all of the above.
0: Right.
1: And so we were all then slowly rewiring our brains into certain patterns without even realizing it. Like it all happened without us, you know, because it all happened so quickly, too.
0: Right.
1: That, you know, and we were all just like, OK, let's try to get through it.
0: Mm-hmm.
1: And those are the things that really do rewire our brain in a way that becomes like a chronic stress response.
0: Well, I mean, is part of it that is it us chasing normalcy? Is that where a lot of this wiring happens or the way those pathways kind of solidify in that trauma?
1: So the response that happens is very normal.
0: Okay.
1: Because what happens is that our body, when we get into any kind of stress, like we have to do it and we have to get things done and we've got to just sort of either fake it till we make it, keep our head above water,
0: mm-hmm.
1: all of the above.
0: Right.
1: And then also make it so that we feel like it's normal for everyone around us.
0: Right.
1: That then what happens is our brain gets into much more survival.
0: Right.
1: Which are primitive responses versus like when we're really relaxed and stress-free, we'll get more into those higher executive creativity, those kind of functions. And our body gets out of that and into just surviving day to day.
0: Right.
1: And so then what happens, though, is that we, you know, and a lot of us, when we get there and we get stuck in there, like mm-hmm. that sort of looping primitive response, we want out, but we don't know how to get out.
0: So when we're going, if we acknowledge that a lot of this starts in your brain, what's the baseline physical responses that a lot of people are feeling that they're not necessarily making the connection that that's where the they're coming from?
1: Well, I think what might be good, and I'm going to volunteer both you and Woody for this
0: yes.
1: little event. Welcome back, Woody.
0: Yes.
1: Is that when we come back from break, I think let's talk about the difference between like stress in you and stress in Woody. Because
0: okay.
1: I do think it's two, and I think you are two really good examples because I am going to sort of say that I think you probably get into more anxious where Woody, you get into more like depressed, which those responses. And so to sort of talk that through and then how can we get you out of those patterns?
0: All right. We'll go ahead and do that. We'll also encourage people to be part of the show. 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

0: Welcome back to the Holistic Health Show with Dr. Megan from One Agora Integrative Health. I'm Ms. Shannon. Producer Woody is here as well. We would love for you to get your voice into the room. To do that, you can call us at 651-641-1071. That's 651-641-1071. So, Dr. Megan, you said that you wanted to do here's what I think is going to be interesting about it. I'm going to call back to a couple of episodes ago where we were talking about, we got on the subject matter of Winnie the Pooh. And I think that really sums us up, that in our relationship storyline mm-hmm. here, and I never would have thought this because I read all the Winnie the Pooh books as a kid and I also showed the movies to my son. It never occurred to me that it's such a good case study for anxiety. Yes,
1: they have great character development.
0: And very much from anxiety and depression, because you do have Tigger.
1: Yes.
0: And you do have Eeyore.
1: Yes. And we're going to stereotype today to save some time.
0: Yes, just to kind of jump there. And that's what we were talking about before, is that if we had to cast that show.
2: Before we go further, could we really establish who Dr. Megan is? Is she Piglet? Is she.
0: Oh, good question.
2: Is she Pooh?
0: I was going to call her.
2: She's got a little main character syndrome. So I'm thinking maybe Pooh.
0: I wasn't going to call her.
1: I do like honey.
0: I was going to actually say
1: I wear pants, though.
0: She was either the owl. I thought she was the owl.
1: Oh.
0: I thought you were the owl. Like the wise owl that has all the stuff.
2: Owl's name?
0: Yeah. So I thought she was the owl, or I was going to give her.
1: Isn't it just the wise old owl? Isn't that the name?
2: Yeah, it's just owl.
0: Owl. Yeah. I think they do just call him owl because everybody else is like. Mm-hmm. Yeah. I also was going to give you a little bit of.
1: Christopher Robin.
0: Oh. No, Rue's mom. Just,
1: okay.
0: Yeah.
1: Oh.
0: So, the mom kangaroo.
1: Well, that's a deep, deep pull. I wouldn't have even pulled her from my...
0: I love her. Yeah. She has the most empathy of anyone on that whole cast. Mm-hmm. But, no, I think owl.
1: All right. I will be owl.
0: Okay.
1: So, as the owl, gather around, children, because we have a story to tell.
0: Yes.
1: So, because both of these things do happen, is mm-hmm. that some of us get stuck in that sort of do, like a Tigger. Yes. Let's jump.
0: Right.
1: And our brain gets stuck in that sort of stress response.
0: Jump as high as you can and then worry about when you get stuck later.
1: And, so, yeah. And make some Tigger noises.
0: Yeah. Mm-hmm. Well done.
1: Yes. Mm-hmm. And then some of us get stuck in that we're sort of paralyzed, like analysis paralysis.
0: Yes.
1: And we're paralyzed and really can't move. And really, what's the point of moving? Because it's not really going to do anything.
0: Eeyore had a whole show about that, where there was time where he fell into the river and they were like, well, we should get you out of the river. And he goes, what does it matter? I'll just swim. Sometimes I float to the right. Sometimes I float to the left. It doesn't matter. And he just hung out. And we're like, no, we need mm-hmm. to get you out of the river.
1: Yeah.
0: Nope.
1: Like, Eeyore, there is hope. Just
0: yeah,
1: come.
0: And he's like, just going to float here. Got it. Yeah, that makes sense.
1: Mm-hmm. And I think truthfully, all of us can sort of relate to both of those worlds mm-hmm. of feeling like sometimes like we're just going to try to jump and hope we end up somewhere where we should be. And that sometimes it's just like, well, what's the point?
0: Yeah.
1: Mm-hmm. And that's both like our brain getting stuck in these stress responses. And in modern day world, this happens a lot because a lot of us can get stuck on social media and
0: right.
1: that sort of loop of, oh, it's been 3 hours
0: mm-hmm.
1: and, you know, I haven't even moved anywhere.
0: Right.
1: Or I've been in front of the TV for that long. Or, you know, in modern day, like a lot of us are just like, OK, well, we have to go.
0: Yes. And that gives me, sometimes I get solace in that because I don't have time to think about things because I got to go and do the next thing.
1: Yeah. Mm-hmm. Yep. And so that's where, too, when we look at this, though, how do we get our bodies and our brains out of this?
0: Right.
1: There are a lot of, and breathing is a huge component. I mean, when we really do look at how can we have power over this,
0: yes.
1: it is the breathing. Because whether or not, you know, like when you're in that sort of like, Eeyore, I'm stuck in the river and
0: right.
1: why not move? You're just in that survival and you too aren't like saying like, hey, I'm going to take a breath. I'm going to let things sort of settle and figure out then how could I just problem solve this if I give it a second.
0: Right.
1: And if you're Tigger,
0: we're stuck up in the tree.
1: Yes.
0: Yeah. Mm-hmm. Yep. Yeah.
1: Breathing short, fast breaths.
0: Right.
1: So anytime we exhale longer than we inhale, it's not just a matter of release. It's also a matter of our brain saying, okay, wait, they must be okay. because they're not in that stress response.
0: Right.
1: And so that's where, like, breathing can be so great. And even if you go and just say, okay, I'm going to take 5 deep breaths and really exhale slowly, you'll feel changes in your body.
0: Right.
1: It's pretty crazy. And so that's where doing that regularly, you know, every day. And I tell people, like, just start by picking, do it at a stoplight, do it before bed, do it sometime, you know, just where it just becomes sort of natural and easy to do. And you'll see that you will at least get out of that stress response sometime during the day.
0: Right. Gotcha.
1: Because the majority of us don't.
0: Right.
1: The majority of us never get out of that.
0: Yes.
1: And so that's where, like, there are things that we can do that are very powerful.
0: I think you even notice that if you are a purveyor of any of the mindfulness apps, like I have a couple and one that I use primarily right now, but even it talks about that breath work and that thing and how that can be so important and how, I mean, it must have 20 different varieties of ways just to breathe.
1: Mm-hmm.
0: And that was definitely something that was also brought up in a number of the different occupational therapy sessions that I have with my kiddo. So we know how to do dragon breaths. We know how to do, you know, figure fours, all these different things.
1: Yes.
0: Because it is clearly something that can pull you out of that response if you remember to do it.
1: If you remember to do it, and I would say do it daily, but that daily can be 30 seconds to a minute, and then use it during times when you feel stressed. I also love, there's a lot of other tools. You mentioned the meditation apps, which those are great because a lot of us need help. And we've talked about this before. Even if you feel like you're failing the meditation apps, like Ms. Shannon and I feel like we're failing sometimes because it's still the action.
0: Exactly.
1: So it's showing up.
0: Exactly.
1: That makes a difference. And nobody is just naturally great at meditation at first.
0: No.
1: None of us were born monks.
0: And then I did get better at just the practice of it. You know, the practice of it going, oh, that's why they call it a practice.
1: And then I love the vagus nerve stimulators because when we've, you know, when we talk about this, anything we can do for the vagus nerve. And so Pulsetto is probably the one that gets the most attention right now.
0: Okay.
1: But that's a great one. And that, and then this is where you realize if you do, if you have things, you have to do things every day that counteract that stress response because it's coming at us every day.
0: Right.
1: So that's where breathing, you know, the meditation apps, Pulsetto. And then I think it's great for someone to at least do the Oura Ring or Whoop for like a little bit and just see where their what's called heart rate variability, but see their stress response.
0: Right.
1: You know, through the Whoop, which is a watch that you can wear, that's where I found out that there is a huge difference when I eat late.
0: Really?
1: A huge difference. So you get your heart rate variability number. So, and you want it, you know, 100, like closer to 100 and above 100.
0: Right.
1: My heart rate variability would probably be about 60 to 70, I'd say, average.
0: So
1: not great.
0: I mean, I have, like, my watch can do my heart rate, but what's the heart rate variability
1: so it's
0: that
1: another,
0: you're talking about?
1: The heart rate variability is another marker that it's actually looking at, like, the small little variances in your heart rate that you would never be able to extrapolate that information by itself.
0: Right.
1: So then it can say, like, how sort of consistent is your heart rate, because when it's not consistent, that means there's more stress.
0: Okay.
1: Your body's not sort of adapting to the day.
0: Right.
1: But, you know, full disclosure, like, my heart rate variability on a day-to-day basis isn't that great all the time.
0: Okay.
1: But then that's when I found out that if I just didn't eat late at night, that I would improve it, like, by 30.
0: Throughout the day?
1: Well, no, I just didn't have to eat. Like, I didn't have to eat before bed. So if I
0: I'm sorry, I asked that question poorly.
1: Oh, yes, but during the day.
0: So the whole next day, you could see a benefit. Interesting.
1: Yep.
0: Okay.
1: So, like, just in general, like, all of my markers and biometric markers, way better when I just didn't eat 3 hours before bed.
0: Okay. All right.
1: So, and then, you know, I can sort of, like, say, like, okay, now if I go back and look at the symptoms, like, I would wake up feeling a little bit more, almost like a mild hangover or just feeling like you're waking up like, oh, I just don't feel very good.
0: Right.
1: And then you're like, nope, I didn't drink the night before, but I feel like I sort of did.
0: Understandable.
1: But then when you see those numbers, which you get from an Oura Ring or a heart rate variability, it's huge. And then you can put in the information and it starts to tell you, especially truthfully, you can even put that into ChatGPT and give them those biometrics and they'll tell you more information and say, these are the things that have really affected you.
0: Right. So when we pick up the conversation on the other side, where are we going to continue?
1: So let's talk a little bit about something called rushing women's syndrome.
0: All right.
1: And how
0: this
1: affects women.
0: All right. We'd also love for you to be part of the show. You can call us at 651-641-1071. We'll be right back with the Holistic Health Show with Dr. Megan from One Agora Integrative Health here on My Talk 1071.
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1: Well, Dr. Mark does.
0: Right. Oh, that is true. that is true, because he did mention it to me as
1: and
0: well.
1: He is the one that told me all about this concept. So yes. I do have to give credit where credit is due, because Dr. Mark at One Agora, he is sort of the guru of how to get people out of these patterns.
0: Right.
1: And so, you know, he was talking about this rushing woman's syndrome, which there's a book about it with that name. But the different effects that chronic stress has on women, and where this really does play an effect, and I feel like most of us really start to feel this, mm-hmm. is in perimenopause and menopause.
0: Right.
1: So when we'll talk for the last segment about what we can do at One Agora to help get you out of these patterns, this is a group that is so, it's so beneficial for it.
0: Right.
1: And I will say, though, that even though we're going to sort of put it into context of women, I see this in men, too, where they get into such a burnout from like executive brain function. Like
0: right.
1: it's just sort of we go in our 30s, 40s and 50s. And then all of a sudden we're like, well, why can't we go anymore? And what's happening?
0: I like reading the back of the book where it says it is a term coined by nutritional biochemist Dr. Libby Weaver to describe the biochemical and emotional toll that a relentless, fast-paced lifestyle takes on the female body.
1: Mm-hmm.
0: And I'm like, that's a good summation. That makes sense. Yeah. Juggling endless to-do lists will do that to you.
1: And mm-hmm. what happens is women's brains are more geared towards multitasking.
0: Right.
1: I think, you know, and Woody, you can correct me if I'm wrong, but I think men's are more geared towards one problem and solving it and mm-hmm. solving it really well. Like men, I do feel like to like especially solve one problem at a time.
2: Not to speak on behalf of all men, but I feel like that sort of tracks. Yeah, sure.
0: Okay.
1: Mm-hmm. And, you know, I feel like especially during certain time in women's life, that sort of everything comes at them. You know, they're juggling everything. And not
0: right.
1: saying men don't juggle a lot, but women, I do think like the way that their brain is, it's just a constant to-do list.
0: Correct.
1: Until it's not. Or until
0: yes.
1: it's like, okay, I can't handle this. It's just too much.
0: Well, I remember having this conversation way back when I was married. So with my ex-husband, when he was my current husband, and trying to explain to him why I wasn't always in the mood for fun time or something. I'm mm-hmm. like, it's not that I'm not. I literally just wasn't thinking about it. I was thinking about 65 other things.
1: Well,
0: so,
1: that's
0: like,
1: a great
0: like,
1: thing
0: you know,
1: to actually bring into the conversation
0: yeah.
1: because the truth is that when we, and what happens, I feel a lot of times too, is that even when we feel like maybe at the end of the day, we can relax a little bit.
0: Right.
1: We're still like, well, tomorrow I got to do this, this, this, and this, even subconsciously.
0: Exactly.
1: You know, and one of the reasons I love cold plunges is because that's the first time that I really felt my brain off.
0: Because you can't.
1: Because I had to just breathe.
0: Right.
1: like,
0: yeah.
1: And then I was like, oh my gosh, there's none of this background clutter,
0: right.
1: background like, you know, noise. Which I thought that I didn't have that much noise. But then when you turn it off, you're like, oh, my gosh, this is quiet.
0: Well, that's why we mentioned that I had mentioned before my ta-da list, that mm-hmm. list that I do at the end of the, you know, before I go to bed, where I dump everything
1: mm-hmm.
0: so that I'm not thinking about it while I'm trying to sleep. It's like, it's there. It's on a list. You're not mm-hmm. going to forget. But here's all the stuff you actually did today.
1: Yeah.
0: And that's how I kind of at least had a moment during the day that didn't roll.
1: But that's so important because we don't give ourselves those moments.
0: Yeah.
1: And then what we're doing, which we don't realize, is we're wiring our brain that even when we think we're relaxed,
0: mm-hmm.
1: that we still have this sense of urgency and that we're still in sort of that primitive get it done stage.
0: Right.
1: And that primitive stage that we're trying to get it done is that we're running from that proverbial tiger, but
0: yeah.
1: that proverbial tiger is our to-do list.
0: Yes. Okay.
1: And so, and then what happens is that we're just in this constant state of pressure and urgency. And that really does that. But the thing we don't talk about enough is that we wire our brain to function in that
0: right.
1: world. And so then what happens is that especially then when we lose something that helps us a lot, like our hormones, and we start to go through perimenopause and menopause, that's when all of a sudden we realize we're in these wired states of stress
0: right.
1: that we can't get out of. Or, you know, a major event happens, like a breakup or
0: mm-hmm.
1: something with our job. Or just honestly, like I said, the last 6 years in COVID where
0: yes.
1: we feel like, okay, there's a lot of things we don't have control over that we thought we did.
0: Mm-hmm.
1: And so what happens then is that then we're stuck. and we're really stuck. And then we, you know, have to sort of say, how do we get out of this? And we don't know. And that's right. why, you know, we've really found that that's an important part of health and wellness at One Agora, because this is very true. It's very real. But it's things that we have to get the tools in order to rewire our brain, or we get stuck in either Tigger or Eeyore.
0: Yes.
1: And the owl doesn't want that.
0: The owl doesn't want that. No. The owl just wants you to learn new stuff.
1: Mm-hmm.
0: Yeah.
1: Mm-hmm. Yep.
0: We got it. We got it.
2: So, no. I don't know.
0: He must release it. Yes. It is difficult, though. It is very difficult.
1: It's very, very difficult.
0: And so I do think that, you know, being able to put a lot of these things, like I like even when it, this particular, the way that she's described it, it does sound very familiar, I think, for a lot of people, because it doesn't only talk about that emotional, the burnout, but it talks about, you know, those stimulant cycles where you get reliant on those caffeines or those rushes that you have to have. And I've seen that manifest in a variety of different ways, not only in myself, but in other people. But this is the one that I really had to deal with, is the guilt over rest.
1: I like,
0: and that was one that was like that, this, you know, this, it was like rest seemed like a betrayal.
1: Mm-hmm.
0: Like there was something else I was supposed to be doing. It always seemed like a waste of time. Like it showed that I was weak. Like it was a problem anytime I rested. And so to sit there and be able to go, stop treating rest like a problem.
1: Yes.
0: When it is something that's necessary.
1: Mm-hmm.
0: Took years,
1: years.
0: And still is the main thing that I think pops back up most often for me is going, no, you're allowed to turn off and that thing will be there.
1: And you should have. And you should have some of those moments and let your body have those moments and lean into those moments.
0: Mm-hmm.
1: But that's where, you know, and to circle back what you were saying before, is we also will start to see that these patterns, like we don't get into creativity.
0: Right.
1: We don't do anything that's creativity based anymore because our brain can't get there.
0: Right.
1: We don't do anything that's just like relaxation because our brain can't get there.
0: Right.
1: We don't have any moments of checking into our body because we're just constantly trying to go, go, go. And then there is a huge strain. Like we don't worry about reproduction. We don't worry about, you know, moments of joy, anything like that. But we also then see this also leads to problems and strains in relationships, because the woman's like going, going, going, and like, you know, I don't know what to do. And the man's like, well, I can't solve this problem.
0: Yes.
1: And it definitely creates a problem and a concern. And
0: absolutely.
1: So, and then that's where, too, it's like, but we're not sort of taught that, okay, we have to take a moment and take the time and the effort to rewire.
0: Yes. Yes. And so, So when we are trying to start that process of rewiring, where do, you know, because our brain is, it does a lot of things.
1: Mm-hmm.
0: Where do we start with that rewiring of our brain, and where do we want to go?
1: Well, I mean, that's where some of the things that we do at One Agora are very nervous system based.
0: Okay.
1: And we use them for a bunch of different reasons. But when we talk about microcurrent neural feedback.
0: Yes.
1: So neural feedback is something that's been around for a long time, and most people have probably heard of that. But what neurofeedback is to say we can actually image the whole signals in your brain. It's called a QEEG. Mm-hmm. But we can go and see how is your brain firing.
0: Okay.
1: So, you know, are different parts of your brain overfiring? Are certain parts of your brain underfiring?
0: Yes.
1: And then we sort of know what each parts of those brains do. So we put on this different leads. Usually there are 19 of them to look at all the different parts of your brain.
0: Okay.
1: Then what we can say, okay, well, if this part of your brain, let's say your frontal lobe,
0: yes,
1: isn't firing enough, then we can start to say, okay, we're going to program that, then you're going to go and do 40, 50 sessions where you're sitting in front of something that's giving you back feedback, that when your brain starts to go a little bit, like when you go into that old pattern, it's going to dim the screen, or it's going to bring less noise in. So it tells your brain in a what's called operant conditioning.
0: Right.
1: So it's conditioning you slowly to get out of patterns.
0: Okay, so I want to back up because we have a couple of minutes.
1: And Let's back up. That's what I want you to do.
0: I want to back up because I really feel like we talk about this. Before I met you, I had no idea, and I'm overly researched on stuff.
1: Yes, you're so very plugged in.
0: Yes, and so I do want to back up and kind of go for Sarah and Egan. So let's go back to, let's just pick Sarah and Egan. I don't think Sarah Egan necessarily knows that, but she can we give her an idea of what it feels like so she can go, that's what we're talking about.
1: So when you just feel like there's anything not firing right in your brain, you can come in and do a QEEG, see how your brain's firing, and then you get information about, okay, this is over firing and this is under firing, and like what those brain like waves are doing.
0: Because I think we had like two classes way back in high school that told you what different parts of your brain does, but then it's just like, you know, trigonometry. We never use that. And right. so I don't think anybody really knows.
1: Right.
0: That,
1: and it's not like you have to have in conversation that I'm in high beta waves in my prefrontal cortex. And that's why the way I am.
0: Okay.
1: Like, I don't think that even as a wise old owl, I don't feel like that's the way that we need to go as people for conversation.
0: Okay. Right.
1: You know, like, I'm not going to judge you and Woody that you don't know where your alpha, beta, delta and gamma waves are
0: but
1: in your
0: is
1: brain.
0: It that I'm you know, I'm out at brunch with my girlfriends and I'm like, you know what? I just always feel tired.
1: Well,
0: or I always feel anxious. Or what is it that I'm feeling that I know my brain's not firing?
1: Well, this is actually a great segue because neurofeedback was all about us figuring out specifically what your brain was doing. It was very nitty gritty and it was very much like then we're going to create this whole, like I said, it's about 40 sessions mm-hmm. of programming to get you try to get out of those waves.
0: Yes.
1: It was messy.
0: Okay.
1: Like, it is a situation where it's like, hey, listen, like, this does work, but around session 12 to 20, your brain's going to be screaming at you. You're going to be moody. You're going to be tired. I tell people, it's like taking on a marathon training program.
0: Okay.
1: There's going to be a period of time where you're like, what did I sign up for?
0: Why did I think this was going to be
1: helpful? No human should do this. Right. And maybe I was just fine sitting on the couch.
0: Mm-hmm.
1: So, yeah. But that's where we at the clinic now have really moved into microcurrent neurofeedback.
0: Okay.
1: Which is saying, listen, it doesn't really matter if this is high beta prefrontal or if this is low delta occipital.
0: Right.
1: Really what matters is your brain is firing at a higher, like a stress level.
0: Yes.
1: And so if we can just look at those stress response and when you come in and do microcurrent neurofeedback, which I think mm-hmm. you've done with Mark,
0: I have.
1: Right?
0: Mm-hmm. Yes.
1: You'll be able to give that feedback of he's very much like, hey, this is your brain. Look at what it's doing.
0: Right. This is all green. It should be this part shouldn't be green. It should
1: yes.
0: be that. So it is very easy the way he explains it.
1: Yes. Yes. And that's the way it should be. So
0: right.
1: like, you know, that's where, you know, I was complicating it because of saying like, okay, listen, we can get into the nitty gritty, but we don't have to.
0: Right.
1: Really, when it comes down to it, Dr. Mark will say, listen, look at this is your brain.
0: Right.
1: And you're firing in a state that is not serving you.
0: Like I could even see when we changed the conversation. Mm-hmm. Like if he asked me about certain things and stress points in my life, he could go, oh, yeah, you could see that. And then after a few sessions, mm-hmm. we could have a general conversation and things could stay balanced.
1: Yes.
0: And that was one of the things I noticed most is that I could feel it, but we could literally see that mm-hmm. things were my ability to stay balanced and go back to the way I would describe it is I was in a position where everything felt like a big deal.
1: Yes.
0: And I knew. In theory, that it was a little deal, mm-hmm. but it still felt like a big deal.
1: And your brain was wired.
0: Right. So my brain, I'm going, that should be a little deal, but mm-hmm. it felt like a big deal all the time. And then after a few of those sessions, I can go, oh, no, I can now acknowledge again, this is a little deal, this is a big deal, and I can differentiate.
1: Yes.
0: Okay.
1: Yep. And that's exactly, you know, what we want is that you were wired that your body would rather look at everything as a big deal and mm-hmm. act accordingly.
0: Gotcha.
1: Than to say, like, listen, let's actually get your brain to calm down a little bit and to be able to process.
0: Yes.
1: Because one of the biggest things about a brain that's not stressed is we can actually get more things up into that higher part of the brain, the prefrontal cortex, so you can actually process things.
0: Fabulous. Okay, when we get back, we need to pick up this conversation, right?
1: Let's just pick up right where we're leaving off.
0: All right. You can also get your voice into the room. You can call us at 651-641-1071. Be right back with the Holistic Health Show with Dr. Megan from One Agora Integrative Health here on My Talk.
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4: Lizzo not having a fan base is so weird to me because this woman was literally selling out arenas no more than 2 years ago. Where'd all these people go?
5: Yeah, my sister bought me sweatpants. It said 100% that bitch
4: there
5: that
4: you go.
5: I could not wear in public.
4: Can I have them? I'll wear that.
5: I gave them away to Goodwill. So now at some point, somebody's walking around with like $8 sweatpants that I'm sure my sister bought for like $40.
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5: They might be like 40% that bitch.
4: That's, you can't donate pants.
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4: that.
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0: Let that water flow. And let that wind blow as well. Blow all of this stuff away. Blow it away. That's how I feel about some of the things. So, yeah. Welcome back to the Holistic Health Show with Dr. Megan from One Agora Integrative Health. I'm Ms. Shannon. Producer Woody is here. We always encourage you to be part of the show. To do that, you call us at 651-641-1071. That's 651-641-1071. I believe we have Julie on the line. Is that right, Producer Woody? We have Julie. Julie, thank you for your patience. What is your question for Dr. Megan, Julie?
1: Would that testing be helpful if you had somebody with, like, post-concussion syndrome to see which areas of the brain are hypoactive or hyperactive and target your therapies better?
2: Yes. So there's sort of two things about the QEEG and doing a mapping of the brain is, A, that you can see how the brain is firing. And then the other thing about that, too, if it's post-concussion, is that it does bring some awareness about, okay, well, this then is why we're seeing some of those events that we can see post-concussion, but then also that you can then cater things more to the concussion. Now, I will say even microcurrent neural feedback is great post-concussion because the brain definitely gets into a fight or flight and a survival after a injury. And so us even being able to get that to come down is very powerful. And so either the QEEG for reading, for acknowledgement, and then also treatments, or a microcurrent neurofeedback for treatment are great post-concussion.
1: Okay.
0: Does that help? Did we get your question answered?
1: It does help. Like, yeah, we're just sort of in, it was after a motor vehicle accident, and we're sitting, you know, several months out. And I think, you know, we've done other, like, neuropsych testing and all these other kinds of testing that tell you, like, okay, here's where the deficits are, which, you know, she could verbalize to me, but it's like, but we don't know exactly where, and I don't know, like, I just feel like whatever we've done, we haven't been able to quiet her down,
0: yeah,
1: to, like, get her to heal. And I think, you know, I think that's where our issue is, because, so I'm assuming it's like a bottom up, like if I could quiet down the bottom, then the top, mm-hmm, could do what it needs to do, because there's no, like, deficit. If she's given enough time to do anything, she's highly accurate, but her cognition speed is greatly reduced.
0: I love the way that you said the, mm-hmm, quiet it down, because I think that does really sum up some of the conversations I had had with Dr. Mark, Julie, is that it really is about nothing, because I was in a position that a lot of things that I think should have worked, mm-hmm, for me, mm-hmm, to be able to, like, heal an injury, to even, mm-hmm, like, some of my mental wellness and all this stuff. There's stuff that I'm like, this should work or make some impact, and it just wasn't working.
2: Mm-hmm.
0: And so that was what the conversation that I had with him as well.
2: Well, and the, mm-hmm, rewiring that happens, it just happens, like, it's a subconscious kind of rewiring. And so, and that happens, you know, both cognitively sometimes, but then also because of an injury or, mm-hmm, things like that. And so I would honestly highly recommend to go see Dr. Mark and do a microcurrent neurofeedback session, because, mm-hmm, I think you'll get a lot of information from that. And he does the QEEGs. He does the other brain things. And as anybody who's ever talked to Dr. Mark, he's like a completely honest,
0: yeah,
2: just great person to, like, break it all down for you, because I think that alone is that we're looking at it more of a functional. So everything, mm-hmm, else that you've done really benefits to incorporate this, because it's very different but works in conjunction with everything else and gives a lot of answers with other things that it just sort of seems like, well, this is just the way it is.
0: Right.
2: And that doesn't necessarily have to be.
1: Well, or some of it's like, oh, try this or try, mm-hmm, that. And then it's like it's tried, but it's like, nope, like still dizzy, still headache, still, you know, all these things. And I do feel it's more just like if we can calm things down, then, you know, and you have all the scans that say there's no inflammation, there's no this, there's no that. So it's, mm-hmm, like, okay, well, then this is just circuitry.
2: Yeah.
1: And we, mm-hmm, have to make it feel better, you know.
0: Right.
2: That's actually a great candidate for like a microcurrent neurofeedback or looking at a QEEG. And the reason is because the brain is stressed and the brain's trying to heal, which also physiologically means it's using more glucose, there's more inflammatory patterns, but you know that there's no, on paper, like there's no inflammation or things like that that are showing up, or there's, mm-hmm, enlargement of the brain.
0: Mm-hmm.
2: But then that's where then you can, if you, and they work, it's such a chicken and egg situation, because then if you, you know, right, your brain is being wired and it's producing more blood sugar and utilizing all of those things and getting into those patterns. So if we can calm it down, just like you said, it's sort of from the bottom up and the up down then.
0: Right.
2: And you're, because, mm-hmm, you do have to sort of do all of those things, and we don't really have a lot of tools, other ways to say, well, how do we just get your brain to calm down so it's also not sort of in this like stuck pattern?
0: Right.
1: Right. Yep.
0: No,
1: okay.
0: That was
1: well,
0: a wonderful call.
2: Great question. Helpful.
0: Absolutely. So thank you. And good luck with that. If you do need to get a hold of her, you can always go to oneagorahealth.com and get more information on it. So we appreciate you doing that. So thank you.
1: Thank you so much.
0: Thank you. I mean, I think that I'm glad that she called because it was a good way to explain what we were saying about how do I feel that I know my brain's not firing right?
2: Well, and definitely because, I mean, I know that I love the nerdy part of all this. And that's what I love about you and Woody is you'll be like, hey, listen.
0: Can we say it in words that are not nerdy? Because I mean,
2: Because
0: there's so many things regarding your overall health that it's difficult to articulate other than I don't feel right. Mm-hmm. But that's not enough information to tell your provider sometimes.
2: And I'm going to continue bringing the nerdiness because you guys have learned a lot of big words from me, but also because I do think it's helpful when you realize, oh, this is why it's happening.
0: Right.
2: You know, and those components of it. But that's where, too, then putting it into real life situations, because that's when it's most important.
0: Before we go to anything nerdy, I do want to talk to Woody and see if we have another caller that we should go to first, because he's talking to somebody. And I know I want to make sure we have a chance to talk to them before we wrap up the show today. So he's getting that information. So I'm going to go ahead and stretch because he's like his finger is literally over the should we put them on hold. All right. We're going ahead and pick him up. So, Woody, who are we talking to real quick?
3: This is Marie. She's got a question for us.
0: Hi, Marie. Thank you for your patience. We appreciate you. Go ahead and turn your radio down and you can go ahead and get your question into Dr. Megan.
4: Okay. Thank you. I'm just curious about this EEG therapy. So once they identify the areas that are under or over firing, do they have like therapies as an adjunct specifically for people with difficulty with executive functioning?
2: Mm-hmm. So that's where if you do the full QEEG, then there'll be lots of information of saying like, now do we want to do like a neurofeedback where we would program it specifically to what that QEEG shows. And so, or do we want to do something like microcurrent neurofeedback, or there's other tools like TMS that we do at the clinic. So we can really cater it to the person. And I feel like where the QEEG is very helpful is A, understanding how the brain is working, because that in alone, we can really then cater to what do we want to do to help get you out of these patterns. And then also the important part of the QEEG is that we can then talk about therapies of do we want to specify what we're going to do and make it very specific to, you know, the treatment then for what was showing up in the QEEG.
0: So Marie would start with the QEEG and then you would go, now our options are, and then you would list out some other things that you could do that were then support the information that you found.
2: Yes. Yes. So, and it really is, you know, I know this gets a little bit confusing, but it really is where the person is. If they want the information of where their brain is, the QEEG and starting with Dr. Mark there is the best way to go. If they're like, listen, like I do feel like I'm just in a stress brain and I want to see what does it feel like to get out of that, I would do a microcurrent neural feedback because we can do that the first treatment. And then he can talk to you too when you're in there with him and say, yeah, I would recommend you do a QEEG and this is how we would customize it to you.
0: Right.
2: So, and I know it gets a little confusing because at OneAgora, we're not about template. Like we're not like, okay, sign up and then here's your $8,000 plan. It's like, listen, let's go and find out what's most important for you. But I would say probably what I'd recommend anyone if they're thinking QEEG or microcurrent neural feedback, set up that first appointment with Dr. Mark. Do a microcurrent neural feedback because you'll get a ton of information. If you're thinking about doing a QEEG, talk to him at that time and he'll say, yes, it makes sense to do this with you or no. Like, let's try a couple of these and see what you notice and we'll go from there.
0: Right. And so if you would like to set that up or get some questions answered, it's very easy to get a hold of Dr. Megan and her team. You can go to their website, oneagorahealth.com. Again, that's oneagorahealth.com. Or call them at 952-681-2157. And you can always get this episode and previous episodes by going to our website, mytalk1071.com. Keyword holistic health. We'll see you next time.
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3: ABC News, I'm Brian Clark. President Trump dipped into political messaging during a speech last night to celebrate 250 years since the Declaration of Independence as he called on Congress to pass his voter ID bill.
4: America is back, and we want to keep America great, and we will do so by approving the Save America Act.
3: His speech was delayed because of severe storms that followed record heat in Washington, D.C. There were still fireworks shows. There were a few mishaps in New York. A fire broke out on the Brooklyn Bridge in New York City. Nobody was hurt. An explosion that engulfed a car in Chino, California, left four injured. Today, a memorial service in Grand Junction, Colorado, for the three firefighters killed battling a wildfire on the Colorado-Utah border last weekend. President Trump this week travels to Turkey for NATO meetings as he continues to criticize the alliance. He spoke with the leaders of both Ukraine and Russia on Saturday as that war continues. This is ABC News.
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12: 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That is my good friend Cassandra Brazier from Avila Wealth. I'm Miss Shannon. Yep. Producer Woody is here with us this week as well. And so that means it would be very easy for you to get your voice into the room. If you have a question regarding your finances, it's a great time just to go ahead and give us a call. You can do that by calling 651-641-1071. That's 651-641-1071. Or if they're listening to us in the replay and they're like, oh, I really want to get in, all they have to do is set up that 20-minute introductory call with you. And that's a great way to start as well.
13: We can get through so much ground, right? We can cover so much ground in a quick 20-minute conversation, ask some questions, clarify some things, get a 10,000-foot view,
12: right?
13: And then dig in a little bit more in subsequent conversations, just depending on what your situation looks like. There's some people that they're in a great place, but there's not a whole lot we can do yet. And so we might say, we'll just start here. Or maybe they just have a couple simple questions. And then we say, you know what, at this point, come back to us and let us know you're ready and we can pick things up and go from there. Or maybe there's a whole list of things that we say, there's a number of areas here we can work with, we can look at. We have some recommendations and some ideas. Let's dig into this.
12: Right.
13: So,
12: I think sometimes it might be just for people if they haven't looked into some of these

0: things recently, just to know that they have somebody that's going to start the process with them as things continue to get volatile or anything like that. It's good to know, hey, when in doubt, I have somebody that can call that can, you know, go ahead and unspool this with me.
1: Yeah. I really, so much of financial planning is helping us to be able to overcome our own voice in our head, I think.
0: Right.
1: And having certain things in place from a psychology standpoint can really help, I think, just enjoy your retirement that much more, have more peace of mind, more confidence, just by having some things in place, having a plan, being able to, again, just have some more peace of mind at
0: Absolutely.
1: The end of the day.
0: Mm-hmm. Agreed.
1: So, yeah. So, and I want to, quick reminder that with Father's Day around the corner next weekend, Mike's going to come in. And again, we hope to hear from people, from stories. If you want to share, if you want to send them in to us. Otherwise, we'll try and go through some different stories and things and just honor the fathers and also just some wisdom, things that we've learned from them or maybe that you impart to your own kids.
0: Correct. So
1: and
0: we
1: Woody,
0: can do
1: you're
0: that.
1: Not going to be with us, though, are you?
2: No, I'm going to be out of town next week. Yeah.
0: So we will preemptively tell you Happy Father's Day.
1: Yeah, Happy
0: You'll get
1: early
0: text
1: Father's
0: messages
1: Day
0: from
2: Thank
0: us.
2: You.
1: Yes. And Woody, too, if there's anything you want to share at the end of anything that you have for your kids, if there's anything, let us know. We can
0: think on it.
1: We can budget some time for you.
2: Thank you. I will. I think I'll noodle it a little bit.
0: Appreciate that. Appreciate it.
1: So today, then, what I want to go through is we haven't talked about this in a while.
0: Okay.
1: And just talking about birthdays, right?
0: Okay.
1: Birthdays, ages, what birthdays are significant from a financial standpoint, right?
0: Yes.
1: What birthdays do the government say are important, right?
0: So, because that's not always the same as us. Where I'm just like, hey, hitting the big 5-0, and it's like, the government may not care.
1: Yeah, but that's one age they do care about, apparently.
0: Okay,
1: there's people sitting in office somewhere that said, oh, Ms. Shannon turned 50. Okay.
0: Let's see what we can do now.
1: Yeah,
0: let's
1: sweeten the pot for her a little here.
0: Good to know.
1: Yeah,
0: yes.
1: So 50 is one of those times. Someone said, let's let them save a little more.
0: Okay.
1: Time's running out.
0: Thank you.
1: Can
0: you not say it like that just because you're a little younger than I am? So now you're like, time's running out.
1: I'm not saying that. Like, I'm saying it. I'm saying it like the government allows you to save more. That's what they must be thinking.
0: They're not thinking time's running out.
1: Why do they let you save more at 50? I don't know. I'm just throwing it out there. I'm just trying to read between the lines.
0: The lines.
1: I don't write the tax laws.
0: The lines towards my demise, Cassandra.
1: No, I didn't say that. Did I, Woody? Did I say that? I didn't say that at all. Oh man, Woody, you're not even going to jump in here. Gosh,
0: that's okay. I like 50. I actually like 50 more than I liked 40. Surprisingly enough.
1: I believe that.
0: Yeah, I did. So I don't know what it was with my attitude as I was moving towards 40, but 40 was. Yeah, no. Now that I think about it, I do know. That was when I was getting divorced. That was it.
1: Oh, that's right.
0: 40 was, yeah, exactly.
1: Right.
0: Yeah, you were around. Yeah, that was not fun. This is much more fun.
1: This was much fun.
0: Yeah, so this is good. So, no, I thank you very much for them hastening my demise by allowing me to save more.
1: They want to enhance your future.
0: Okay.
2: Because
1: it's about
2: enhancing.
0: Because you're closer to the end.
1: Thanks, Woody. Oh, boy.
0: For all of us, I mean, it's nice to have some good news there. So I appreciate
1: that. That's the silver lining.
0: True.
1: Like, congratulations, you're 50.
0: Yes.
1: Do you want to save more? You're getting closer.
0: We'll
1: come back to that.
0: Yes.
1: And then, you know, 59 and a half, they say, you know, let's stop penalizing you. If you want to start pulling that money out that you've saved at least these last 9.5 years.
0: Exactly. So that's it'll be good to talk through some of these
1: milestones. There's a number of ages,
0: right?
1: Mm-hmm. You get Medicare at 65, at 73. They say, all right, you've had enough time. Start taking more money out, right?
0: Okay.
1: If you haven't already.
0: Right.
1: So there's other ages along the way we're going to cover as well. But it is kind of funny just that there's all these different significant ages when it comes to money and you're investing,
0: which
1: and what the IRS will allow and different things. So.
0: And I think that sometimes it's good to have a reminder because some of these things move or they might be or they there's a caveat and an asterisk next to it and those kind of things. So I'm glad
1: layers.
0: That you bring people.
1: Yeah.
0: You remind us of that every once in a while where at least we know, when I get close to this age, I should probably start asking some questions.
1: Yeah.
0: Because something might be there.
1: Right. So, you at least know enough to know I should talk to someone. Talk to someone.
0: Or
1: about
0: if you're
1: this.
0: Helping an aging parent as well, which just kind of like, I don't expect my mom to remember everything. So it's good for me to go, this is probably going to come up every once in a while.
1: Yep.
0: So, I think that makes sense.
1: Yep. Know enough to know that you don't always know.
0: Yeah, it's who to ask and right. who to ask. I love it.
1: Yeah. Mm-hmm. So at 50, we're going to start there right now.
0: Okay.
1: At 50, that is the point where for this year in 2026,
0: yes.
1: you can, so there's for your, we're going to start with contributions to retirement plans like 401ks and things, 401ks, 403bs, 457s. Those are kind of the most common of different types of retirement plans. There's other ones.
0: Yes.
1: But the regular contribution limit, and this is across the board then, is $24,500, right? So
0: okay.
1: you could, if you haven't hit that limit already, fine. But if
0: okay.
1: you're someone, I do find that people, as they get closer to 50, they might be hitting that limit because maybe they're at a point where they're earning enough that they can
0: they
1: start
0: can
1: adding more. And they're mm-hmm. either trying to make up ground or they just have always been good savers or whatever the case is, right? They're just hitting that ceiling every year.
0: And again,
1: year.
0: That was 20...
1: $24,500.
0: Okay, thank you.
1: That's that like contribution limit across the board, right? So you could be
0: annually.
1: 25
0: mm-hmm.
1: putting that much in. You could be 49 putting that much in, and that'd be the threshold, right?
0: Yes.
1: Now, there's exceptions. There's always those asterisks. We're just talking in general terms, right?
0: Right.
1: And then once you get to 50,
0: yes.
1: they have a catch-up contribution
0: okay.
1: amount that they allow you to add some extra.
0: Yes.
1: And that amounts to, now it's $8,000 because they increased that amount.
0: Okay.
1: Right? Used to be $7,500. So they increased that. So now if you're 50 or older, you could be throwing into your retirement plan throughout the year $32,500.
0: Yes.
1: So that's a nice amount. Truly, if you feel like I really do want to make up some ground and maybe I am in a position now to do that, you could then be adding up to that much into just your 401k plan through
0: right.
1: work. Now, most plans, again, are going to have a Roth bucket in your 401k plan, just about all of them, truly, and a regular traditional tax-deferred bucket.
0: Okay.
1: This is one of the conversations I have a lot with people when we're having either even reviews with them. How much are you putting into your 401k? What's the match? How much is, do you have a Roth bucket? And it should be yes, because just about every plan does now.
0: Right.
1: And if you don't know, check, right? Check into it. And then are you putting any into the Roth bucket? It's not a right or wrong answer. It's just let's see where everything's at, because then that gives us a place to have a conversation around it and see. And again, it's not a right or wrong. It's just let's look at this. What makes sense for your situation?
0: And reminding people again that there's your traditional 401k is things that will be taxed later.
1: Correct. You're getting a deduction in this current year. And then you'll pay taxes when you pull it out.
0: Or your Roth, where you've already, that's post-tax dollars.
1: Correct.
0: Okay.
1: It's been taxed, so it still sits on your income tax for the year when you file,
0: mm-hmm.
1: but you also added it into your Roth.
0: Yes.
1: And so it's but it's not taxed when you pull it out.
0: Gotcha.
1: So you've got, so I recommend to people, it depends on the situation though, I got to put that out there.
0: Right.
1: To do what you can into the Roth bucket, especially if you haven't done any yet. It can be nice. It's a great bucket to have. Maybe we'll have time to circle back to that and why.
0: Right.
1: And why I really think, too, from a psychology standpoint, it's a really nice bucket to have in retirement. And it helps give you peace of mind in other areas.
0: Right.
1: So we'll definitely get back to that. When we come back, too, we'll talk a little bit about those IRA contributions and what those limits are.
0: We'd also love for you to be part of the show. To do that, call us at 651-641-1071. Be right back with the Financial Health and Wealth Show with my friend Cassandra Brazier from Avila Wealth.
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5: 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It's like the novelty of it. 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

0: 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So hitting some milestone ages for people.
1: Milestone
0: so we are at the
1: birthdays.
0: Age of 50.
1: We're still sitting at 50.
0: Okay.
1: It's a good age.
0: Yes.
1: Such a good age.
0: Love it.
1: Love it, love it.
0: Love it.
1: So for IRA contributions, there's also that base amount. The base amount is $7,500.
0: Yes.
1: And now the catch-up contribution, which changed this year, is $1,100.
0: Really?
1: It's been $1,000 for a long time, and I know we've talked about this, but now it's $1,100.
0: All right. Hey, so, throw on that extra $100 if you got it.
1: You know, it adds up. It all adds up. So $8,600 then would be the total you could add to an IRA or Roth.
0: Okay.
1: Each year.
0: So you can do 8,600 once you hit 50 right now, 8,600 into your Roth.
1: Yep.
0: 32.5 into your traditional 401k.
1: We're going to come back
0: thing.
1: To that because there's another asterisk there.
0: Okay.
1: Of course there is.
0: Right.
1: Of course there is.
0: Yes. But to begin with, baseline 32 something.
1: 32.5, 86.
0: There we go.
1: 86 that. Okay.
0: 86 that.
1: So but
0: that's
1: not
0: a
1: really.
0: Good start.
1: Yeah.
0: Yes.
1: Mm-hmm. So if you, I mean, if you went from 50 until 65, so for 15 years, if you added an extra 8,000 and it earned 8%, I think that's reasonable.
0: Okay.
1: You could possibly have more, especially just if you're adding it dollar cost averaging over time, right? But do you have any idea how much more than you'd likely have? This is an example, right?
0: At 8%.
1: This is, you know, straight 8%, whatever. So annually 8%, 15 years, 8,000 a year. It's not over the moon, right?
0: An extra, I'm bad at math, 50,000? How much is it?
1: Woody's like, no, I don't have a guess.
0: I could get my calculator out and do the math. I was like too lazy to get my calculator out and do the math.
1: So it would be about $230,000 roughly,
0: good,
1: right?
0: That's
1: and again, it's going to depend on the actual rates, right? The actual return over time and so
0: if
1: forth.
0: If you're getting 8% still, that's
1: correct.
0: Yeah.
1: No, that's good. Mm-hmm. And for some people, you're going to get more than that, right? Over time, it depends on how you're invested.
0: Right. This is exactly why I don't guess even like when I do tips at, you know, when I'm doing it, I'm like, there go, why did Miss Shannon get out her phone and get her calculator out? Because I'm like, you don't want me guessing.
1: Yeah. No.
0: I know that there's a move the decimal do this math and I rebuke that. And
1: you're
0: I have
1: an adult
0: a calculator.
1: And you can use your calculator.
0: Right.
1: Totally
0: I'm like,
1: fine.
0: I will do this. Don't tell me that it's a no calculator test when I am an adult. And spent a lot of money on this phone. Like, so I might as well be able to use that.
1: Yeah.
0: So, no, but 200, that's, I mean, over
1: 230.
0: Yeah, over 10 years, you said?
1: 15.
0: 15,
1: so over
0: that's
1: 15
0: pretty
1: years.
0: Good. Yeah.
1: So, again, like if you started just saving more at 50, even if you saved 8,000 more a year, right, that would make a significant impact.
0: The other reason why I want to stop down on that is that a couple of episodes ago, you talked about the average amount that people had. Just saying that, you know, you can be up to 250,000 in 15 years, that's still better than that average that you said.
1: Yeah,
0: so even
1: for
0: if
1: sure.
0: you didn't start until you were 50, this is why I'm bringing it up.
1: Yeah.
0: If you were like, you know what, I just wasn't in a position to start until I was 50. But
1: and you feel just throw the towel in, there's no point.
0: Exactly.
1: No.
0: When actually, if you're like, you know what, if you can start now and you had that, you know, 8,600, you can at least get to the average of what people had that had been trying to do it longer. So it's still worth starting wherever you are.
1: Absolutely.
0: Mm-hmm.
1: I mean, I think that it's always, it always will make a difference, right?
0: Yes.
1: It'll always make a difference.
0: Mm-hmm.
1: And it's something that you can have there in the future and, you know, and then have, you know, plan around it. See what you want to, how you want to maximize that.
0: Absolutely.
1: So we're going to go now to the next age, which we're going to make a quick stop at 55.
0: Here we go.
1: Here we go. Mm-hmm. So this is kind of the forgotten birthday age. Some people might not realize that at 55. Now, I will say this is a very, it's a lesser known rule.
0: Okay.
1: The reason this would really only ever come into play, for most people it wouldn't, is that at 55, let's say you had this amazing savings in your 401k and you said, I probably have enough to retire. Now, that you'd really want to have a nice nest egg because you're retiring quite, quote, early. In a sense.
0: Mm-hmm.
1: Not that there's not a time that you couldn't retire. It really comes down to the numbers, right?
0: Yes.
1: But from traditional standards and the fact that you could live pretty long, right?
0: Right.
1: So you'd want to have at least a really good assurance that you're that it's a good decision, basically, right? To just stop working and start drawing from it.
0: Right.
1: So if you're in that position, potentially you could do something where you leave your 401k where it is and you can start drawing from it while it's still a 401k.
0: Okay.
1: Most people, like I said, are not going to be in that position. And they're not going to be retiring before 59 and a half and drawing from their investments and things. Because there are a few other ways to do it, too, without doing it this way. But there's,
0: right.
1: But there may be a way to do it. I say may because the plan has to allow for it. All these things have to fall. The stars have to align. But then you may be able to do that. And what would change from having it in an IRA, for example, is that 10% penalty that is there until the next age, we talk about 59 and a half, goes away. From that 55 to 59 and a half window, if those certain conditions, it's so confusing.
0: So depending on
1: you're
0: why
1: over
0: you're
1: 55
0: retiring.
1: And between 55 and 59 and you think you're in this scenario, just reach out to us and we can look at it and we'll help you just
0: and
1: determine.
0: And see if you check the boxes.
1: Yeah, exactly. Okay. That's kind of the takeaway because it's such a really small percentage of people that would probably really fall into that category.
0: Okay.
1: So next would be 59 and a half then.
0: Yes.
1: When's the last time anyone celebrated a half birthday, right?
0: And now I guess I should.
1: Well,
0: I'd have to even
1: sure.
0: like figure out.
1: I know.
0: People Woody, do you
1: like,
0: know when your half birthday is?
2: No, but my kid celebrates hers every
0: good
2: year.
0: For
2: every
0: her.
2: Every year. And
0: good
2: her
0: for
2: third
0: her.
2: Birthday or a quarter birthday, bio if there's, she'll ask
0: I
2: Alexa,
0: like that.
2: How many days till my birthday?
1: Oh my gosh.
2: Quite regularly, yes.
0: I like that.
1: That's
0: okay.
1: funny.
0: Yeah.
1: Kids are good like that, right?
0: Mm-hmm.
1: I think
0: she's
1: most
0: like, get me a cupcake,
1: don't pay attention.
0: Father.
1: Yeah,
0: exactly.
1: It's my quarter birthday, Dad.
0: Yes.
1: What are we doing today?
0: Where's the cookies? Yes. Mm-hmm.
1: So at 59 and a half, then, that 10% penalty goes away. It drops off, which is it applies to all your tax-deferred dollars. So
0: yes.
1: For most people, it's going to be your IRA money. And that's why, too, if you're pulling money out of your IRA before 59 and a half, it can be really painful because you have income tax on it already.
0: Right.
1: And that's going to get, if you're still working, that gets added to your income. So it's an additional income, it looks like, right, on top of your income. So that can really, maybe you're
0: can
1: in a higher tax
0: for sure.
1: bracket.
0: Mm-hmm.
1: Then on top of your income tax, there's a 10% penalty.
0: Right.
1: So it can be really painful that when you roll an IRA over, that is not the same thing as pulling money out. I
0: right.
1: know sometimes people say, am I going to pay taxes when I roll this over? No.
0: No. Okay.
1: That's just a trustee-to-trustee transfer. Even if they mail you the check and then you deposit it into your new IRA and things, that doesn't
0: As long
1: count.
0: As it goes like to like product
1: as
0: to like product.
1: As long as it, as long as you are not pulling money out and spending it. Yeah,
0: okay.
1: As long as it goes from one account to another. And you even, I mean, technically, let's say you made a mistake and you cashed a check that you were intending to invest. Usually you can't because usually they make it out to the new custodian, right?
0: Yes.
1: But it'll have your name on it. But let's say you accidentally or you pulled money out of your IRA, didn't realize that there was a penalty. You, if you put it back in within 60 days, you don't have the penalty.
0: Okay.
1: So you there
0: they
1: is
0: don't
1: a 60
0: collect
1: day,
0: it up front.
1: They may
0: that.
1: Have. They may have.
0: Okay.
1: But if you didn't realize all of that and you said, well, what the heck? I tried pulling out $10,000 and I only got $6,500 or whatever it was, right?
0: Mm-hmm.
1: You can put it back in and then you wouldn't pay taxes, penalties, and so forth.
0: Okay.
1: If you do it within the window of time. So that's one thing. Like I said, 59 and a half. Also, many 401k plans, not all. Most of them allow what's called in-service rollovers then, which means in-service meaning you still work there, but rollover meaning you can move it then if you want to. And they do that because, again, you're 59 and a half or older. You're almost to retirement. If you want to do additional planning and start positioning yourself for retirement, that's why they do that, just to give you more options. You know, you can diversify things more, be more intentional about where you're at as you get to retirement.
0: Okay.
1: So you can look at pros and cons. There's a lot of reasons a lot of people do choose to start doing some additional planning at that point.
0: Right.
1: So, yeah, I'm excited to we got another trivia question, which is so fun, Woody. And then we're going to get to the early 60s right after this.
0: Fabulous.
1: And this is a newer one.
0: Okay.
1: So it's we didn't few years back, we wouldn't have had this little piece in
0: here.
1: We
0: would have taken a little diversion
1: to 60s. But thanks to the Secure Act 2.0, we've got another age range to talk about.
0: I also want to remind you, if you have any questions for Cassandra, you can feel free to call us at 651-641-1071. 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

0: Welcome back to the Financial Health and Wealth Show with my friend Cassandra Brazier from Avalo Wealth. I'm Miss Shannon. I almost got him ahead of myself my little bit. I'm like, started talking and didn't look at the clock. No, we got plenty of time to cover all
1: plenty
0: these things.
1: Time. Halfway.
0: So, yeah, halfway. Which kind of
1: maybe
0: makes sense.
1: Maybe that's how you feel. Yeah, maybe you feel like you're halfway there.
0: I'm halfway there. That would be okay. Yeah. That means I'd get to 100-something.
2: Or
0: okay.
2: A lot closer to the end.
1: Oh, wow, Woody!
0: He's not going to let us. Yeah, I tried to let you off the hook, and Woody's like, we shall not. Right?
1: He's just keeping it light here.
0: Exactly. I appreciate you,
1: or
0: Woody.
1: Or maybe keeping it real.
0: Yeah.
1: I don't know.
0: Both. Yeah. Light and real.
1: Oh, man.
0: That's all right. That's okay.
1: That's good.
0: That's all right. I'm gonna enjoy
1: that. Do you know what
0: I'm
1: gonna enjoy
0: these last years?
1: Do you know what that song is?
2: No,
1: I did not know what that song was either. And then one of the kids played it on the piano. I said, I did not ever know that's what that was called. Toccata.
0: Okay.
2: Toccata number 275.
1: Sure,
0: something like that. That is always something
1: I'm
0: like
1: sure
0: that.
1: There's more to the name, but it's yeah.
0: I like that. First of all, I didn't know that your kids played the piano. I'm not surprised.
1: Yeah.
0: All of them or just one of them?
1: All of them have started now.
0: Lovely.
1: One of them really, really accelerates at it and loves it and like wants to play all these really intricate songs and things. But they're all playing because we have a teacher that comes to our house. And I was like, I love you. Thank you for coming to our house. And we don't have to go anywhere, right?
0: Nice. Mm-hmm.
1: Anyway.
0: Yeah. No, very cool. I'm glad that your kids like something like that.
1: Yes.
0: So, I mean, I think that's always the hardest part. And maybe you might feel this way too, is putting your kids in the path of things and seeing what they take to. Because I'm always doing that with my kid too. Like, do you like this? How about this thing?
1: Right.
0: I got this thing.
1: Right.
0: So do your kids, Woody, are they for sure into certain things yet?
2: My oldest plays the piano and she really likes the piano.
1: Awesome.
2: She loves to perform. So
1: anything
2: that sort
1: fun.
2: Of facilitates that is good. Is fun for her. What's been interesting is she's playing softball right now, I think for the third summer. And I didn't think that it would stick. But I think she just enjoys the camaraderie so much, being around her friends and that sort of thing. But like you said, you sort of put them on the path and then just at least give them the opportunity. Even the stuff that they like, though.
0: I don't want to go. Yeah. That's how my kid was with swimming lessons. That's all he wanted to do. And then after a while, he's just like, no go. And we just stopped because I was like, I'm not dragging you to this thing. So that's fair. So now I'm looking for whatever his next thing is. What about your youngest?
2: She's still sort of exploring, I think.
0: That's why she's young.
2: Early on, she wanted to play lacrosse, and we're like, sweetheart, they don't have lacrosse for 4-year-olds.
0: I bet you.
2: It's pretty cool.
0: You would have to captain it.
2: Yeah.
0: Like, you would have to be the lacrosse dad.
2: Dad's not ready for that.
0: Just like I have a friend whose little kid wanted to do peewee football, but he was too peewee. So she had to, like, basically create a mini peewee, which was like...
2: That's dedication.
0: Yeah, but I mean, she did a good job. She's like, you know, she's one of the people I used to play football with. So she would like basically, when they're that young, you're on the thing. You're on the field with them going, that way, Timmy, go over there. So,
2: yeah.
0: So
2: I don't want to do that. I want to be on the sidelines.
0: Yeah.
2: Just go.
0: But give her a couple more years and then she'll be fine.
2: Yeah,
0: so that's very cool,
2: time.
0: Though. I do like the lacrosse on the TV.
2: It's kind of fun.
0: Yeah. Very cool. Yeah, I have the moodiest of teenagers right now of all of us because I have the oldest kid, right? Yeah. So, so he's very much no to everything other than.
2: That's such a teenage thing.
0: It's just kind of his thing. At least he's politely telling me no now. He's like, no, mom, no.
1: Well, go
0: in
1: your
0: room. And he just goes in his room and I'm like, all right, come back out. He'll come back out in the winter. That's what happened last year.
1: He just stayed
0: in his room all summer. And I'd go, you want to come out? No, come out. And then the winter hit and he's like, this is my season. I will come out. Like once it hit 30 degrees, he was living his best life. All summer he's like, nah, no vitamin D. Supplement me.
1: Oh, man.
0: So
1: gotta do it.
0: I'm glad that he's got a few years before he has to worry about anything. He doesn't have to worry about anything. You know, it's probably in my best interest because I'm hitting some of these milestones so I can worry about whether I'm catching up with my 401k investments and all these other things. And I don't have to worry about keeping him busy.
1: Yeah.
0: Right.
1: Yeah.
0: So I will focus in my 50s. Yeah. So we get to 50, 55, 59 and a half. And then you said there's some new things at early 60s?
1: 60 to 63.
0: Okay.
1: This is, the IRS gives you one last chance to turbocharge those savings.
0: Okay.
1: A little bit extra here. because then it's really getting close. Yeah. And you're like really there.
0: Like, no, I should be retired by now.
1: You can see the finish line maybe, right? It's right around the bend. Yes. Anyway, it's, yes.
0: So in your early 60s.
1: You may, yeah. And this is, it's. I find this to be very common for people where mm-hmm. they get to a point in their late 50s, early 60s where, you know, either the kids are grown or they're almost, right? Where they're at a point where their income is such that they have excess, right? Yes. They have some extra. Maybe they've got a lot of things paid off at that point. Just depends on the situation. But they just may have some extra.
0: Yes.
1: So the Secure 2.0 Act made this window of super catch-up years between 60 and 63.
0: Okay.
1: And during that period, you're able to contribute, like we talked about, that $24,500 to your 401k.
0: Right.
1: And then remember when you got to 50, you had that extra $8,000, right?
0: Yes.
1: Between 60 and 63, instead of $8,000, it's $11,250.
0: So that is a pretty big jump. Okay.
1: It's a jump. Mm-hmm. So instead of that $32,500, right, you have $35,750.
0: Yeah. So if you were able to do that.
1: Correct.
0: Right. Okay.
1: So for a married couple, if you're both 62, you could, if you're both able to do that extra, like, again, maybe you're just trying to do as much as you can and you have it mm-hmm. available, that's over $71,000
0: right.
1: per year, right? That doesn't count your match, right? Potentially any profit sharing, anything else that might go into the plan. Over 4 years of just even doing that for 4 years, those four catch-up years or supercharge years, whatever you want to call them, that's almost $286,000 before growth.
0: Okay.
1: If you just maxed that out. So anyway, that's something, like I said, that's newer.
0: Yes.
1: You may not have even known. Like if you're someone who you've been, let's say through your 50s, you're adding the maximum every year with your catch-up contribution. Maybe you didn't realize when you got to 60 that you had that extra window, but mm-hmm. that you have that for a window of time. You have it for a window of time.
0: And those are, that is savings, but you still have to be working because it's accounts that you still, like your 401k,
1: you still have to be working. Or have your own business.
0: Okay.
1: Right? So if you started your own business and you were making an income and you wanted to save that extra amount, and you could, right? There's many ways. If you're self-employed and you have your own business, I would say have a conversation with us and then we'll talk to you about what do you talk to your tax person about, what questions do you ask, and
0: to
1: then
0: decide if you have
1: what plan. Yeah.
0: Yeah. Because I mean, when we were talking about it, it's like deciding whether it should stay like a SEP, an SEP, or does it make more sense to do a 401k?
1: And there's a lot of variables. Yep. Yeah. And there's a lot of variables. Mm-hmm. And some of it comes down to two, how much do you want to be able to save? Do you have employees? Do you not? But it's how it is, because so many people who are self-employed take so many deductions and things, right? Yep. So sometimes you can't get as much into a SEP sometimes mm-hmm. that maybe you have the funds to do it, but you are limited because of what it looks like your income. And so, you know, because it just, they calculate things differently. So
0: right.
1: a 401k might be more advantageous in that case. And or then you have a Roth component to it, right? You can do profit sharing. There's more bells and whistles that come along with a 401k. But for some people, a SEP makes the most sense. So it just...
0: Because it is easier.
1: Yeah. Yeah. It's easier. You can fund it until your tax filing, including extensions, right? So mm-hmm. there's all these different, you know, pros and cons to each, really.
0: Right.
1: Again, I know we've done shows on those, but if you have questions and you want someone to look at your situation and give you some, maybe look at this, consider this, what's your goal for this, right?
0: Actually run the numbers.
1: Run the mm-hmm. numbers and help give you some clarity around asking questions that'll help you to see this is this makes the most sense, right, for us.
0: Right.
1: So, yeah. It's mm-hmm. there's so many options.
0: So 60 to 63 after the Secure Act 2.0, you said?
1: Correct.
0: Okay, gotcha. All right.
1: Is that super catch-up contribution
0: window
1: limit.
0: Okay.
1: Yes. Mm-hmm. So just make sure not every employer has adopted the super catch-up provision. So just make sure you talk to your HR.
0: Okay.
1: So Secure 2.0 allows it, just like you're allowed to have in-service rollovers.
0: Yes.
1: Right. But you're not required to have it. So same thing with the super catch-up provision. The IRS allows it.
0: Okay.
1: But your employer may not. So
0: do it. Okay.
1: So check that, verify that. But if you have the funds and you're able to, you can get that extra in there. So Do we have time, or should we pin this and come back to it?
0: Let's, because we only have a minute. So do you want to give an amuse
1: bouche?
0: No,
1: I want to remind people about Father's Day coming up, about stories, and so forth. And we'll see if Woody has one for us or not.
0: So some of the best advice that you've gotten, you've either received from a father or father figure.
1: Father figure and or given to your children if you're a father.
0: Yes.
1: We'd love to hear your stories.
0: Absolutely.
1: If you have some.
0: So we're bringing in.
1: Or you can join us to hear other people's.
0: Which is still good. You can glom on to everybody else. and so we will go to break when we come back. What do you want to cover for
1: when
0: the
1: we
0: last
1: come
0: segment?
1: Back, we're going to rewind a little bit.
0: Okay. All right. We love to hear that. We also love to get your voice into the room. You can call us at 651-641-1071. Be right back with a financial health and wealth show with my friend Cassandra Brazier from Avila Wealth here on My Talk 107.
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4: 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I love that show.
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4: Summer hosts. 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
3: Some are here, some are not. For instance, for the week of June 29th, Bradley and Dawn are out, but everyone else still here. Everybody's off for Independence Day on the 3rd. Then the week of July 6th through 10th, both the morning show and afternoon shows are off, but the midday shows still here. You writing this down? And then finally, July 13th through the 17th, Jason and Colleen still off. Everyone else back. Except Kendall, you know, baby. So there you go. A little vacation time for all the My Talkers, just not all at the same time. So if you hear a best of, now you know why. Summer hosts. Some are here, some are not. On My Talk.
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0: Normally this song is sad, but since we've been talking about those end times anyway of life, it's just
1: either this or the Undertaker theme song.
0: Oh my gosh, Woody.
1: We gotta since we were hinting at the Father's Day stuff or the dad stuff, I decided to go with something a little more recognizable.
0: Thank you. How good of you.
1: More recognizable. Thank you. I could still go back to it though if you want to.
0: Nope, we got it. Heard. Oh, funny. Woody, you got some for us?
1: You know, my father wasn't really around. He was a bit of a Rolling Stone.
0: Sure. So was mine.
1: Not a ton of advice or really any. And I don't think that his advice was probably often don't do what I did, which.
2: But that's advice.
1: That's been a fairly
2: gives you direction.
1: Productive model. Yeah.
0: I was telling Cassandra because I picked a father figure as well because I didn't have my dad wasn't around either. And so I had a mentor when I was in high school. Who told me that I was humble to the point of being standoffish and I needed to learn how to take a compliment. And that was a lot for when I was a teenager in high school, but it stuck with me and I learned how to put that into play when I got older because I was like, oh, this is what this is and this is what he meant and how you need to use it. And, you know, that's what we were talking about during the break is that really was, oh, okay, yeah, that made a big difference in how I related to people when I got older, once I had a chance to wrap my brain around and go, here's what it actually is. So I get that, though, too. So I've just had other people in my life that have been those figures that stepped in when I needed them.
1: Financially,
0: let's see.
1: As far as like advice or being a mentor.
0: Yes. And so that's been like that, too, because I mean, I love my mom. My mom wasn't the greatest at all this stuff either. So it was sometimes like being able to ask somebody else, you know, kind of thing and go, well, who can I go ask and go watch them do it? So, yeah. So it's been, you know, there are, you know, I am in the same boat. It was father figure time to go and see. All right. Well, what do they think about that? So I've been very fortunate that I've either had instructors and mentors in programs that I was at school, you know, or, you know, one of my old pastors every once in a while, I could go ask Pastor Dennis about something like that. What's this thing?
1: Cool.
0: You know, kind of thing. So I was very fortunate that there were surrogates that I could go, oh, well, watch them do it and figure out how to do it. That's honestly the whole reason why I ended up playing golf when I was in high school is one of my, you know, guy mentors. You know, those things like, I was like, what do rich people do? They make deals on golf courses. I'm going to go learn how to play golf and kind of thing. And that's really as far as my brain thought back then is, it was modeled for me. I'm like, this is where I see all these people.
2: Yep.
0: I'm going to go figure this out.
2: Yep.
1: You know, to that end, I was talking with a friend yesterday, long, long, long time friend. And he also was talking about, because we were actually talking about trading. He's been really active. As a black man, he said, there's not a lot of people who are in this space that were able to educate me or tell me what, you know, how to access this or what this does, how you can grow you know, in the market. And it was really interesting to get his take on it and then to really hear how there's him and a couple other friends, all black men who are finding a lot of camaraderie in experimenting and in learning and, you know, failing, losing money, but also making money in the market and how that's really helped them grow, how it's helped him grow in different ways. And it's been interesting to just hear where people are getting influence and how they're manifesting those different changes in their life and their financial lives.
0: And I think it's interesting to be able to watch some people and the way they navigate certain things that I would feel like more as a setback. But because of their upbringing or their privilege or something, like, they may not see something as a setback or a loss. They're just like, oh, it was just part of it was a speed bump. When I would have been like, oh, my gosh, that's the worst. I need to run back to security. But I can go, oh, but watch. Oh, I watched him. Like, I have my favorite serial entrepreneurial friend. He'll start a business, crash a business, start a business, crash a business, start another business. And I'm like, the volatility of your life, I cannot do. But I can watch the way that he's like, well, one of my biggest commodities, and this is me interpreting part of it, his biggest commodity is the ideas and the capital of being able to come up with an idea and move into the next one and walk into it fully. That I learned a lot from.
2: Sure.
0: Yeah. And so I think that there are people that can just be in your orbit that still can. You can go, okay, here's what I'll take from this situation. And it doesn't always have to be. I try to look at it from a positive reinforcement thing too, and not just look at their dips, just look at their highs too, and go, oh, but that's cool. He wouldn't have got to this high if he hadn't had this dip. So I kind of watch both.
2: We can, yeah, we mm-hmm. learn a lot, and we become a lot of times very much like the people we associate with, right?
0: Yeah.
2: And the things that we are feeding into our mind and our,
0: absolutely.
2: Our lives.
0: Yeah. Yeah.
2: So we're going to rewind here quick.
0: Mm-hmm.
2: We're going to go all the way back to the beginning.
0: Okay.
2: All the way back to the beginning, because
0: yes.
2: this is one more newer, very new thing that it applies to newborns right now, which is the new Trump accounts. So
0: okay. Oh, yeah.
2: Those, mm-hmm. I just wanted to mention here quick, because again, they're so new. I know we did a show on this recently, but for people that missed that, and they are coming out in July here. So
0: okay.
2: I just wanted to at least mention that now we've talked about 50s, 60s. We're going to get to 73. We're going to get to some of these other ages, but and we're going to come back to 60s. But that newborn age matters right now.
0: Okay.
2: Because they can have seed money during this window of time, right, where there's a few years where babies born during that time get $1,000 that the government will
0: start
2: add
0: this.
2: To the account.
0: Mm-hmm.
2: And that can make a difference, right? That can make a difference. So if that's if you know someone or if you have a child or a grandchild or something, and you want more information about those accounts, how to set them up and so forth, just reach out to us because we can help that as well.
0: Right.
2: So I want to come back to now 60s, come back to the 60s, where we were talking about.
0: We did 60 to 63.
2: Mm-hmm. That was the supercharge, right? The super charge for your 401k. We're still in 60 to 63, but with a different lens now.
0: Mm-hmm.
2: This is a lot of times where people start to think about Social Security.
0: Okay.
2: Right? Now, there are ways that you may be able to start drawing it as early as 60 for a widow or widower. Then 62 is
0: okay.
2: that early Social Security where you're able to draw it. For a lot of people anymore, their full retirement age, because if you're born 1960 or after,
0: okay.
2: it's 67.
0: Yes.
2: Again, that might change in the future, but that's what it is today. And so what they do is 67 would be kind of the baseline.
0: Right.
2: And if you draw it earlier than that, up to down to 62, right, they just subtract, right?
0: Okay.
2: Subtract, subtract, subtract. If you wait past 67, they add,
0: okay.
2: right? So they add about 8% a year going forward from that baseline of full retirement age, which, like I said, for a lot of people now moving forward, it's 67, or they withdraw and go back down, and I think it's about 7% they take off. They do prorate it monthly, so it does
0: okay.
2: change month to month, right? So you'll get, if you wait one more month, you get a little more. If you wait another month, you get a little bit more. You don't have to wait till that actual anniversary, birthday, whatever.
0: Okay.
2: So each month matters. And I think that Social Security in general, I feel like it's one of those questions that it really is so specific to each person.
0: Yes.
2: And so I think that's a great conversation to have. And if you need someone to look at that with, certainly feel free to reach out to us. Even if you want to have an intro call to talk a little bit about when to draw Social Security, we're happy to do that.
0: Right.
2: You know, we can look at your picture, ask some questions. Pose you some questions and say, is this more important or is this more important?
0: Back to your lifestyle.
2: Really? Yeah. Mm-hmm. Lifestyle. Where is your confidence level on certain things? What is your longevity look like? What do you have saved in other places? There's a lot of different variables that I think asking some questions and posing questions to people, they'll get to their own conclusion. We don't
0: okay.
2: tell people. I mean, you can look at what is statistically the best time to draw it, right?
0: Okay.
2: And when will you? Well, that all depends. How long are you going to live,
0: mm-hmm.
2: right? What do your other assets look like? What income do you need?
0: Right.
2: When are you retiring? There's a lot of variables there. And so everyone has to make their own decision on Social
0: right.
2: Security. And I think, and you got to feel good about it, whatever decision you make. I've seen people draw at 62 and that was the best thing for them.
0: Mm-hmm.
2: I've seen people wait till 70. That was the best thing for them. So it and everything in between, right? So you just got to look at that. Because there's obviously issues if you draw early and you're working.
0: Yes.
2: Right. So 65
0: mm-hmm.
2: is Medicare, obviously. That's when if you're still working, it's worth talking to a Medicare person anyway, just
0: okay.
2: to verify that there's nothing else you need to do. You just want to make sure your plan you have, that you're covered, qualifies, and you're not missing anything else, any enrollment or mistakes that can create permanent penalties.
0: Right.
2: So if you need a Medicare person, we have a number of them that are specialists that all they do is Medicare and things that we can certainly get you connected with. And then what I would say, too, because I know we're running out of time,
0: mm-hmm.
2: 70 is that end for Social Security, right? At this point in time, it doesn't increase beyond 70.
0: Right.
2: So you might as well start drawing it.
0: Yes.
2: Right. In most cases, I'll
0: mm-hmm.
2: say that. And then lastly, 73 is that required minimum distribution or
0: yes.
2: RMD age. that is going to be changing in the future. They're planning to step it up to 75. It's, you know, as over time here.
0: Okay.
2: But currently it's 73.
0: All right.
2: And if people have questions leading up to 73, or if you're 73 now,
0: and how much you're
2: beyond
0: 73,
2: if you have questions on that, feel free to reach out. There's a lot of different strategies that people can do surrounding their RMDs.
0: Okay.
2: And so I'll leave it at that for now. But that's the 60s and 70s
0: yes.
2: in a nutshell. And there's so many different things you can do at all these different ages.
0: And lots of steps for you to take in the meantime before you get there. Just try to make sure that you're most prepared. Or, you know, that's some great information if you're also helping somebody that might be in those age ranges already. 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
4: ABC News, I'm Brian Clark. President Trump delivered his July 4th message from the National Mall. That's been at the center of his controversial rehabilitation projects throughout Washington, D.C. Secretary of the Interior Doug Burgum told ABC it's going well, especially at the reflecting pool.
5: We fixed 48 monuments, 22 fountains that hadn't had water going for years. We eliminated over 1,000 graffiti sites. All of these things have been going on across the city, and everybody that lives in Washington, D.C. says the place has never looked better.
4: The nation celebrated its 250th birthday with celebrations large and small, some of them affected by record heat that blanketed the eastern part of the country. Three firefighters who were killed battling fires on the Colorado-Utah border last week are being remembered today at a memorial in Grand Junction, Colorado. And a 4th of July barbecue was interrupted by gunfire in the Coney Island neighborhood of New York City. Eight people, including four kids, were hurt. A 21-year-old woman's in critical condition. This is ABC News.
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15: Yo all.
13: Good to see you. You're looking very spry compared to the last time I saw you.
15: Yeah,
13: so that's good.
15: I don't have my sling anymore.
13: I know. 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So well done.
15: Well, it's been a long haul.
13: Glad you're here. Let's go ahead and make sure we get your NMLS number into the room, please.
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13: So what are we going over today, Mimi?
14: Well, we're gonna give a weekly market activity report from our friends at the Minneapolis Area Association of Realtors. And Phil and I think we've talked a lot about this in the past, but it's been a while, about what you should do if you're heading into retirement within the next 5 years or so. What you should be doing to plan if you are going to make a switch in your real estate.
15: I get this question all the time. And for the most part, I'd say good 50% of people are, they've done their research.
13: Okay. Mm-hmm.
15: And then I get these folks that are 1 year out of retirement and they haven't done any planning. And guess what? They found a house.
13: Right.
15: And they want to move.
13: Mm-hmm.
15: And they're not ready.
13: Right.
15: I mean, I'm not saying they're not ready, but there's probably some planning we have to do.
13: Okay.
15: And there's a lot to think about.
13: Right. Right.
14: Absolutely.
13: So we're going to help them think through all those
14: things.
13: So
14: we're going to go through the things they need to be thinking about. Because I think that if you can make your real estate purchase while you're still employed, you're going to have a much more easy, successful experience.
15: Well, I totally agree with you, because once

0: somebody starts the retirement process, which it is a process.
1: Right.
0: You know, am I gonna draw Social Security? Am I gonna live off my pension, my 401ks, the money that I have in the bank? You know, have they met with a tax planner? Have they met with a financial planner?
1: Right.
0: There's so many things that they really need to think about. And the two things that I was talking to you guys prior to us starting the show is it really comes down to assets and income.
1: Right.
0: Assets and income. And guess what? What you think is income might not be income.
1: Income. Mm-hmm.
0: Or it might not be income immediately.
1: Okay. So we're going to be able to talk
0: example,
1: them through
0: Social
1: that.
0: Social Security.
1: Right.
0: One, Social Security sometimes takes 2 to 4 months to get started.
1: Right.
0: But with Social Security, you got to draw 6 consecutive months.
1: Before it counts?
0: Before it counts.
1: Okay. You know? Now, why is that?
0: I don't know.
1: Fair enough. Okay. I know sometimes I ask you a question and you're like, that's just the way it is. So I just always like to just ask and go, how come, you know, because it seems to me that Social Security would be one of those things that seems pretty consistent, but.
0: Well, I'll take that back.
1: Okay.
0: Nope. I take that back. I was wrong. Social Security can be counted immediately.
1: Okay. All right.
0: But alimony.
1: Okay.
0: You have to draw for a period of 6 months.
1: I can see that because you're trusting another person to pay you. So maybe they won't. But I can see Social Security, I'm hoping that.
0: As long as you receive it one month, you can count it going forward.
1: Okay. Fair enough.
0: But for you to say that you're going to get your Social Security once you apply for it.
1: Okay, that's different. Yeah.
0: There's multiple times where people, sometimes their Social Security is denied for one
1: reason.
0: Whatever reason, and they have to reapply.
1: Right.
2: Why would they deny it? What are some of the reasons?
0: I can't tell you.
1: The only reason I kind of know that is that I have to do that from the disability standpoint for my kiddo. You can just fill something out wrong or didn't send them the right background, and
0: correct,
1: then you got to reapply. Mm-hmm. So I think sometimes it's, did you send the right paperwork and did to get through the system the first time?
0: Right.
1: And they might go, no.
0: And did it get processed correctly?
1: Correct.
0: And timely.
1: Yeah. And timely. Yeah. Yeah. Mm. That
2: yes,
1: stuff.
2: This is reminding me of the short sale world.
1: Mm-hmm.
2: Yeah, lots of processing papers and not getting gone to the right place.
1: Right.
2: But anyway, we won't go down that rabbit hole.
1: No.
2: If I can help it. So here's what the folks over at MAR have to say for the week ending May 2nd. A family earning the U.S. median income of $104,200 needed to spend 34% of its income on the mortgage for a median price new home priced at $405,300 in the fourth quarter of 2025, and that's down 35% in the third quarter. And that's according to the National Association of Home Builders and Wells Fargo Cost of Housing Index.
1: Can you do that one more time a little slower? Because I got kind of, a family
2: earning a median income of $104,000 and some change needs to spend 34% of its income on the mortgage for a median price new home of $405,000.
1: And you're saying that's better.
2: That's what they needed to do.
1: Okay.
2: In the fourth quarter of 2025, and that is down 35% in the third quarter. Phil?
0: So the mortgage payment, they're basically saying, is $104,000, works out to be about $8,700 a month.
1: Okay.
0: So if you take 8.7 times 3, that puts your mortgage payment at around $2,700 a month.
1: Okay. All right.
0: Under current market rates, and that would be with probably 5% down.
1: Now, is what we're saying is that's better for people. That's gone down because it used to be a higher percentage that they had to pay.
2: They needed to in 2025 spend 34.
1: Oh, okay.
2: And so that's down 35% in the third quarter. So that's down.
1: Okay.
2: Yeah. So that's... Anything to add to that?
0: It's positive, but
1: it seems like
0: housing prices are still going up.
1: Okay.
2: Well, the good news is right now in the Twin Cities, we have remained flat for a very long time. We are still hovering at a median of $380,000.
1: Okay.
2: So that's good news.
0: That's good news. But we're still short inventory.
2: We are short inventory, but our home's month supply of inventory also went up almost 9%. It went up to 2.4 months of inventory. So We are way up from the days of when we only had like 1 month of inventory. Way, way, way up. So
1: I was just talking to some people on a board that I'm on, and we're getting a new executive director who was saying that she was having a harder time finding a home than she thought because she's moving here from Iowa, though. And we're like, and so I got to say, I'm like, yeah, it's been like that for a bit. So, compared to when she moved to Iowa, mm-hmm. there was an abundance in Iowa. In mm-hmm. comparison to what we have here. I said, it's been like that for a while. So my friends on the radio show I do yep. remind me that every week.
2: So, Midwest, I think we're faring okay considering, yeah. The inventory that we have and the price point where versus the coasts or the South.
1: Yeah. Looks like both, it. Absolutely.
0: Both coasts are, I would tell you, housing prices are still going way, way, way, way up.
1: Mm-hmm.
0: And the unaffordability on the East and the West Coast, we don't see that here.
1: Right.
0: And I'm over 60 now.
1: Mm-hmm.
0: And Minnesota or the Midwest always seems to be a bit inoculated.
1: Cool.
0: From the East and the West Coast.
1: Mm-hmm.
0: And even when the economy goes bad, housing prices plummet on the East and the West Coast. The Midwest, we stay pretty strong.
1: Yeah.
2: Yeah.
1: Mm-hmm.
2: I was sitting on the plane next to a California person, and they were saying that he can't even sell his house because he could never buy another one. So
1: right.
2: he had bought his house, I think, back in the day for almost $200,000.
1: Mm-hmm.
2: Now it's worth well over $1 million. And so to choose to sell his house, if he ever wanted to go back and live there, he would never be able to buy an opportunity like that again. And he was just fascinated with the fact that our median here was $380,000.
1: Mm-hmm.
2: And then we were talking.
1: And we're like, for a cool house.
0: Yeah, but if we're talking a million dollar home in California, you need to think Bloomington, Minnesota.
1: Gotcha. Okay.
0: Those houses in California.
2: Yes.
0: Are selling for $1 million.
1: Right.
0: And what is that? That's a 3-bedroom, 1-bath. The garage is not attached.
1: Mm-hmm.
0: And you're talking maybe 1,200 to 1,400 total square feet. And in California, they don't build basements.
1: Right.
0: So it's you're one level, mm-hmm. one level living. And you're stuck with 1,200 to 1,400 square feet.
1: Right.
0: You know, but yes, it's $1 million.
2: You know what's interesting to me is the number of homes in Minnesota now that they're building without basements.
1: Oh, really?
0: Yeah.
2: But anyway,
1: okay.
2: When we come back, folks, we're going to be talking about retirement planning for buying and selling real estate. And we would love to have you come into the room.
1: Absolutely. To do that, you can call us at 651-641-1071. Be right back with the Red Hot Real Estate Show here on My Talk 107.1.
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0: 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That's 651-641-1071.
1: Okay. Well, you know, so you guys should just be a fly on the wall. During these breaks, I ain't even going to lie.
0: We have a good time
1: you
0: in
1: know,
0: here. Yep.
1: So I just want to give a shout out to some really good people that had a wonderful wedding yesterday in perfect weather. Greg and Chris.
0: Congratulations.
1: It was an honor and a pleasure to attend. It's a really, really big deal to be invited to a wedding, period, right?
0: Yeah.
1: But to be invited to a client, that's awesome.
0: Congratulations to them.
1: Okay. Let's talk about retirement planning. When somebody, let's just say they're within 5 years, you and I both have had people call us and say, you know what, I'd like to, you know, this house that I'm in now is not going to be the right house for me. Or they might say, I don't own right now. I rent, and I want to get into what is as close as possible to a forever home going into retirement. And so these people are looking, you know, in their late 50s, early 60s ish. And then they're trying to figure out, what do I need to do? And sometimes, you know, you get people that call that say, I'm 3 to 5 years to retirement. Like to go ahead and start thinking about what I need to do, or they may already be retired and they say, well, what can I do to get into the better home that fits me now? Because you've got people that have different lives every 7 years, probably.
0: Right.
1: You're going to be evaluating how your life has changed 7 to 10 years. And so, for instance, if you talk about maybe when you got into the house that you're in, your mobility was great. Maybe it's not now, or it's going downhill, or maybe one of the spouses or partners, they don't drive anymore.
0: Right.
1: There's lots of considerations.
2: The conversation we're having here really doesn't apply to the uber wealthy.
0: Okay.
2: All right. So if you've got $100 million.
0: Right.
2: The only thing you need to be concerned about is, if I buy a $1 million house and I take it out of a specific account, am I going to have a different type of tax
0: implication?
2: Tax problem. Who are we really speaking to? If you're making less than $300,000 a year, you got to do some planning.
0: Right.
2: And that.
0: Which is a lot of people.
2: And very rarely in my career have I had a call from somebody, let's just call it 70 years old.
0: Yep.
2: And they're calling me to buy a $700,000 house.
0: Gotcha.
2: No.
0: Yeah.
2: No, it's, I have a $700,000 house.
0: Mm-hmm.
2: I want to sell that. I want to buy a $350,000 two-level townhome.
0: Right.
2: And that's where I'm going to call retirement.
0: Yeah. So I'll still be on my own, but
2: so
0: I get
2: in
0: less
2: that situation. The first question I always want to ask, so do you want to be a buy first, sell second? Or are you going to sell first? And then if you're going to sell first, how much money are you going to put down?
0: Okay.
2: Are you better off maybe selling first and being a cash buyer?
0: Okay.
2: I mean, there's all kinds of different routes we can go. But in the current market we're in, if you're trying to buy a $350,000 house, you're probably going to be in competition.
0: Okay.
2: Mimi, am I right or wrong?
1: Not probably. You will be.
0: All right.
1: Yeah, absolutely. I mean, all right. If you think about the median is 380, anything underneath that is going to be pretty competitive.
0: Okay.
2: All right. So when it comes down to Mimi and I working together, we have to devise strategies to help our buyers.
0: Yes.
2: And one of the strategies is, how can we put an offer on the table that looks better than the other offers they potentially have?
0: Okay. Now,
2: and that can go in a multitude of directions, earnest money.
0: Wait,
2: down
0: I have
2: payment.
0: A question. Like, why do we need it to go better? Like, what are we? So if you qualify, you qualify sometimes. But when you're saying that it's competition, I'm just asking from the behind the scenes thing. How does the buyer?
1: Okay, so yeah, I think I get your question.
0: Okay,
1: so let's just say that you're making an offer on a house that's $400,000.
0: Yes,
1: and our area median is a 380.
0: Yes,
1: let's just say you got five offers that came in.
0: Right.
1: So what you do is you stack and rank them.
0: Okay.
1: By each category. So every seller that you don't know what the seller's motivation is and what's the most important to them, maybe. They want a cash buyer that's not going to get an appraisal.
0: Okay.
1: Maybe they've priced it high and they you know, are just going to, quote, I'm putting in quote, test the market.
0: Okay.
1: Maybe they need to get out fast. So maybe the closing date is the most important to them. Maybe the earnest money, because they've always heard that the earnest money is really important. And in this area, about 1% of the sales price is considered normal.
0: Okay.
1: You can put more down, of course. Maybe they're worried about the fact that the house has chipping, peeling paint, and they're looking at which program. So maybe your U.S. government programs and FHA, maybe they're worried that they're going to have some work orders that they're going to have to take. And maybe they're using all the possible profit to buy the next place.
0: Gotcha. So you are answering my question.
1: So
0: that's what I meant.
1: You're putting all of these things as the agent in a spreadsheet so that you can present it to your client to say, okay, let's compare them line by line. And you're gonna also rank the reputation of the loan officer.
0: Okay.
1: And the strength of the brand.
2: And the agent.
1: Mm-hmm. And the agent. You're going to put, okay, so I don't know that brand. So all of those things you're going to put in a spreadsheet and compare line by line. And so it's not exactly like you know as a buyer what exactly is the most important thing to the seller unless you specifically ask that question. And they may or may not tell you.
0: Okay, thank you. That helps a lot.
2: And money sometimes is not the dominant sale.
0: Right.
2: It's not the dominant reason. But when Mimi and I work together and we're working with our buyer, I have to be flexible.
0: Right.
2: As flexible as I possibly can and be thinking outside of the box based on the feedback that I'm getting from Mimi prior to making an offer. And maybe Mimi has already had a conversation with the selling agent.
0: Okay.
2: And maybe the selling agent has said something that Mimi picked up on that's important for the seller.
0: Right. Okay. That
1: exactly.
0: helps a lot.
2: Am I right or wrong?
1: You're right.
0: That helps a lot.
1: Absolutely. Okay. So let's just go back and let's start breaking down an example of the things that you need to do to coach these clients that are facing coming into retirement.
2: Okay. All right. So I'm going to use a situation that just came up and I just closed the loan.
0: Yes.
2: I had a client. Actually, she was going to a home that was more expensive than the current home she had.
0: Okay.
2: But her current home is paid off.
0: Yes.
2: It's still considered a liability, though, folks.
0: Okay.
2: Still have to take into account taxes and insurance and if there's an HOA fee.
0: Okay.
2: And when I ran the numbers based on her liquid income.
0: Yes.
2: Income. Her debt-to-income ratios were like at 200%.
0: Oh, wow. Okay.
2: You're going, how are we going to do this?
0: Right.
2: Well, my client is what I would call income poor.
0: Yes.
2: Asset rich.
0: Okay.
2: Now, the way we structured this deal is she wasn't drawing income off of her assets yet.
0: All right.
2: I made her make a phone call.
0: Mm-hmm.
2: And yes, she's going to draw $10,000, but it's temporary.
0: Okay.
2: She's trying to qualify.
0: Mm-hmm.
2: We needed $10,000 income. I added the $10,000 income. She took a withdrawal, or she got a letter from her financial planner that said, my income is going to be this every single month going forward.
0: Yes.
2: She receives one payment. She qualifies. We close the loan. And guess what? If she decides she wants to change her disbursements.
0: Yes.
2: Down the road. She has that ability. But there's a situation where I had a senior with limited income, and we were able to create more income because of the total assets that she had.
1: Okay, folks, when we come back, we're going to deep dive into this asset depletion program.
0: Right. We'd also love for you to be part of the show to get your voice into the room. You can call us at 651-641-1071. Be right back with the Red Hot Real Estate Show here on My Talk 1071.
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0: Welcome back to the Red Hot Real Estate Show here on My Talk 1071. 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
1: All right. I just want to interject one thing, and then we're going to go straight into this. I've had many times people will call and they'll say, I want to know how much my house is worth. And I go there and we talk about it, and it's not in their best interest to sell that house.
0: Ah, okay.
1: Not in their best interest for a variety of different reasons. And so, you know, as you're getting older, you do need to analyze, you know, what's good for you financially, but also emotionally.
0: Right.
1: You know, and I think that a lot of our elderly people are lonely and they are seeking companionship and friendship. And sometimes it's a poor decision for them to move from their existing place, but they just need to get involved in things. And
0: okay.
1: So I'll just let that sit there.
0: Good to know.
1: All right.
0: Thanks for sharing that.
1: Phil, let's talk about someone who's heading into retirement that has alimony. How is that handled in the consideration of financing a new property?
2: Well, anytime there's been a divorce, we always have to get a copy of the divorce decree.
0: Okay.
2: No matter what. Okay. And what are we looking at in the divorce decree? Are there children? Are there properties? Is there alimony?
0: Okay.
2: And getting to what Mimi was asking me about is, just because you're receiving alimony doesn't mean you can count it.
0: Okay. And why is that?
2: Okay. So let's just say the divorce decree says that you're to receive $1,400 a month in alimony.
0: Okay.
2: But what happens in the last year, you've only been paid $1,100 one month, $1,200 another month, and they paid you the $1,400 for all the other months.
0: Okay.
2: Well, guess what? We go back 6 months.
0: Okay.
2: If the alimony says, and it's maybe it's voluntary alimony.
0: Okay.
2: It's not dictated through the state and handled by the state.
0: Okay.
2: Okay. The general rule of thumb, though, is that alimony must continue for a period of 3 years from the date of purchase.
0: Okay.
2: So what happens if that alimony is going to stop here in 2 years? What happens if it's child support? and the children are 16, 17, and 18.
0: Okay.
2: Well, hold one here. The three-year rule. The 16, 17, and 18 are going to reach.
0: So you can't count any of it?
2: You can't count any of it.
0: Oh, okay. And regarding what you had said regarding the if they're paying inconsistent amounts, do you count none of it or do you count the lowest amount they paid?
2: Normally, an underwriter will automatically not count any of it because if that consumer is receiving only partial payments,
0: yes,
2: what's preventing them from not receiving it at all?
0: Interesting. Okay, gotcha. Good to know.
1: Okay, let's talk about people who receive pensions.
2: Yeah, pensions. Pensions, you can count pension income from day one.
0: Okay.
2: Okay. But most pensions, I would say 97, 98% are a lifetime benefit.
0: Okay, yes.
2: But there is that 2 to 3% that are it's not a lifetime benefit. Goes back to the three-year rule again. Is it going to continue for at least 3 years?
0: All right.
2: We're still going to be able to count that income.
1: Let's talk about the folks that have homes and they have built up equity. Let's talk about the buy first, sell second theory and whether that home equity will help them.
2: Sure. Well, that also comes down to what are their debts?
0: Yes.
2: That is really the big thing. Debts and income. All right? Because income can always overcome debt.
0: All right.
2: If the income's high enough.
0: Okay. Fair enough.
2: If the income is high enough. All right. I mean, there are some times where I will structure a loan as a purchase debt consolidation.
0: Oh, all right.
2: Oh, isn't that interesting?
0: Yeah.
2: All right. Okay. So let's just say the income is low or the income is decent.
0: Yes.
2: But they have a lot of debt. But they have lots of assets.
0: Mm-hmm.
2: Well, instead of them maybe putting 20% down like they wanted to put down, maybe I only structure their down payment as 5%.
0: All right.
2: But I help them pay off $80,000 in debt, credit cards, car loans. And when you take a look at the differences, all right, you put 20% down, your outgoing, what I always look at is what is your monthly outgoing expense.
0: Mm-hmm.
2: Well, your monthly outgoing expense in one situation is $5,000 a month.
0: Gotcha.
2: But hold one here. I only make seven.
0: Mm-hmm.
2: Math don't work on that. $5,000 outbound, seven in. No, we're at a debt to income ratio of 75%.
0: Right.
2: Pay off the debt, put 5% down. Yes, you're going to be paying mortgage insurance, but mortgage insurance, folks, for the most people, it's cheap.
1: Okay, yeah. Let's talk about, I think people get really hung up on PMI mortgage insurance.
2: Yeah.
1: Okay, so on average, what is the cost to refinance a home? Let's just say that they come in, they've got PMI now, mm-hmm. and they don't like it for no matter what, even if it's not too much money every month. How much does it typically cost? I think people would like to know that.
2: Well, let's just use $300,000. Let's mm-hmm. say it costs $7,000. But let's say the PMI is only $70 a month.
0: Okay.
2: Well, what's 770 into 7,000? That's 100 months. Yeah, that's what? 8 years?
0: Mm-hmm.
2: Yeah.
1: Yeah. So when you're talking to somebody about their break even on a refi, mm-hmm. kind of how do you coach them through that?
2: Well, basically, you take their overall, what their costs are, and then you take a look at what your payment differential is.
0: Okay.
2: So if I save somebody $350 a month and your closing costs are $7,000, well, that goes into it 20 months.
0: Mm-hmm.
2: That's basically 1 year, one and a half years. Guess what? Break-even analysis, refi. Anytime you can be below a 3 year break even.
0: Okay.
2: That's really good. All right. But getting back to what Mimi was talking about is we talked about the scenario where I have only 7,000, but my debt is 5,000. But I pay off the debt, help them buy the house. Now their overall outbound debt is 3,000.
0: Okay.
2: Well, hold on here. You just bought a house and you're pretty much debt free. Yes, you only put 5% down, but you got a $7,000 income. Isn't that a better quality of life?
0: Right, because now you're not chasing all that debt that you had.
1: You're chasing the interest rates of all these credit cards and things like that.
2: Your average interest rate on any credit card today is anywhere between 20 to 25%.
0: Right.
2: You know?
1: Mm-hmm. That is a tremendous mental pressure that people face daily.
0: Yeah.
1: And they don't know what to do. I see a lot of people that actually get so locked up because they're paralysis because of all the fear. They don't know what to do. Anyway.
0: And it feels like you never get that number to go away.
2: I think there's too often people go to the internet and they read stuff. And it's either not right or it hasn't explained it completely.
0: Fair enough.
2: And they get paralyzed.
0: Right.
2: It's a good word.
0: Yeah. Mm-hmm.
2: Paralyzed. Because I'll present them. They'll go, but Phil, I don't want PMI. Okay, you don't want PMI, but your income is only this. You want that. We have to figure out a way to get you that. But even if I get you that, how are you going to afford the house with all the debt? Now, let me show you a different route. If we pay these off, yes, it's less money towards your down, but your payment is only this. And when I spell everything out and show them this in writing, frequently they'll look at it and they'll go, oh, my God, I never thought of doing it that way.
0: I think people, the same way that there was those old fallacies that said the only way you can get a house is you have to put down 20%, are the same people that are so scared of PMI because they just said private mortgage is bad. Said it was bad, and then nobody has actually done the math for them to go, it's only $70 a month,
1: but
0: or it's
1: what?
0: Only $230 a month, and you'll get your house.
1: You can read it all day long online, but if you're sitting there looking at a spreadsheet where someone shows you this is what it would be this way, this is what it would be the other way, it's a completely different experience.
0: Right.
1: Okay. Let's talk quickly, Phil, before we head into the break, about using the cash for the home and then refinancing it as a cash-out refi.
2: Sure. You can do what's called a day one refinance.
0: Okay.
2: So, in other words, you could be a cash buyer.
0: Yes.
2: Buy the house for cash, and then refinance it a day later.
0: Okay.
2: But understand the following. Interest rates on a refinance are higher than they are on a purchase.
0: So would the reason why you would want to do a cash is back to what you said before, Mimi, like sometimes that'll make it the best offer?
2: I'm going to corner the market.
0: Okay.
2: I'm going to become the best buyer out there.
1: I do think that there is this theory out there that if you're a cash buyer, you can be a little more rammy and you know, get in your way with things.
0: Mm-hmm.
1: I do know that people will look at a financed offer versus a cash offer and oftentimes go with the financed offer because for a variety of different reasons, it's better for them than the cash offer.
2: Oh, it's normally $30,000 to $50,000 higher.
0: Fair enough.
2: Yeah.
0: Okay.
2: Yeah.
1: But then, you know, cash, you don't have to worry about the appraisal.
0: Yeah. Right.
2: Now, if, and there's a lot of companies out there, I'm not going to mention names, but they'll come in, they'll buy your house as is, as is, the way it sits.
0: Right.
2: Folks, understand, your house is worth $500,000. They're not coming in and giving you
0: $450,000.
2: No.
0: Gotcha.
2: They're coming in and giving you $375,000.
0: For your $500,000.
2: And guess what
0: house.
2: They'll do then? They'll clean up your house, repaint it, and they'll put it back on the market 3 months later at $525,000.
0: Gotcha.
1: All right, folks, are we heading into the break?
0: Yes.
1: All right, when we come back, we are going to immediately talk about asset depletion and annuitizing your assets.
0: We'd also love to get your voice into the room. You can call us at 651-641-1071. 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

0: 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I'm Ms. Shannon here with Mimi Shoneman, our friend from Remax Results and the Red Hot Real Estate Group, and also here with our friend Phil Olson from Cross Country Mortgage. 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
1: Okay, Phil, as promised, let's share what exactly the asset depletion program is and how does it work.
2: All right, well, let's just start with age.
0: Okay.
2: 59 and a half, you have the abilities to start drawing your assets from your 401ks, your 403bs, your IRAs.
0: Yes.
2: Okay. And an asset depletion program is really based on around retirement funds.
0: Right.
2: So we have a consumer that's 61 years old.
0: Okay.
2: They're still working, okay? Just because you're working doesn't mean you can't tap into your IRA or your 401k.
0: All right.
2: So what an asset depletion is the first calculation is how much do you have in retirement assets?
0: Okay.
2: I want to know checking and savings accounts, but I want to know, how much do you have in retirement?
0: Yes.
2: The simple calculation is I can create income,
0: right,
2: from your retirement by dividing it by 36.
0: Okay.
2: So if I have $100,000 and I divide that by 36, what does that really equal? About $3,000 a month.
0: And that's back to your 3-year rule that we said before. So you got to get 3 years worth of assets or income out of those assets.
2: Correct. Okay. So let's just say I've got income of $2,500 a month or
0: yes.
2: $3,000. Well, pretty hard to buy a house on $3,000. But guess what? If we have you take a disbursement,
0: yes.
2: That's what it is. We need a letter that says this client is going to start receiving this amount of money on a monthly basis.
0: Okay.
2: Now, of course, the more assets you have, the more income we can create.
0: Right.
2: We have $1 million divided by 3 years.
0: Okay.
2: Well, if I do that, how much income is that? Oh, that's about $30,000 a month, isn't it? All right. So I'm not telling you to take a $30,000 withdrawal
0: right.
2: on a monthly basis. But the understanding is you can use that asset to help you purchase a house, to increase your buying power.
0: All right.
2: To increase your ability to qualify. Does it mean that the mortgage company or the mortgage servicer is going to be over the top of you for the next 3 years, making you take that disbursement? No.
0: Okay.
1: Let's talk about that. So you're using the $1 million to qualify them.
2: Mm-hmm.
1: You're not asking them to pull the funds, or are you?
2: With an asset depletion, we are pulling the funds.
1: Okay.
2: But do they have to pull it for the next 3 years? No. Do they have the ability to buy their house and can they change their disbursement down the road? Sure.
0: Okay.
2: But the bottom line is we know as a mortgage person that they have the ability to draw funds from their retirement to be able to make their mortgage payment.
0: If need be.
2: If need be.
0: Okay.
2: For at least the next
0: three years. Gotcha.
1: So do you put any sort of lien or any sort of stipulation on them that they can't liquidate that asset, that it
2: None.
1: Has to be there?
2: Mm. None.
1: Really?
2: Okay. I'm sorry to say, if somebody wanted to use this program and then 2 months after they buy their house, they go to Mystic Lake Casino and they lose it all.
0: That's on them. Okay.
1: All right.
2: There's no stipulation. It's a simple calculation. Assets, all right, divided by 36.
1: So who are the typical people that use this program? Give us an example.
2: Good question. They're typically the ones where their financial planners are telling them, Don't draw your Social Security yet.
0: Yeah.
2: You're better off waiting until you're either 67 to start drawing. So they're not drawing Social Security.
0: Right.
2: They're making a decent income, but maybe they have debt.
0: Yes.
2: So that's where that debt consolidation purchase can also come into play.
1: So let's just say that your client has come to you and the financial planner does not agree with this philosophy. How do you work that situation out?
2: I would have a conversation with the financial planner.
1: And do you have that happen?
2: Oh, sure.
1: Okay, they just don't understand.
2: I've had conversations where I've had a tax accountant, a financial planner, consumer, and myself on the phone. And I'll go, this is what we're trying to do. This is what the client wants to do. How can we make that work within their financial portfolio? And at the same point in time, don't create a huge tax burden for them.
0: I think that's great from the perspective of the client that you're able to work with, so that you have the entire team all working together to make sure that this works out. That sounds like a best case scenario for them to be able to figure it out.
2: Everybody wants to be an expert in somebody else's field. I'm sorry to say. All right? It happens all the time.
0: Right.
2: I have lawyers, I have tax accountants, and I have financial planners that will go, well, I was told. Oh, I hate that. Yeah. I was told. All right. Here are the rules. Here are the regulations.
0: Right.
2: Here are the challenges I have for this consumer with the understanding this is what they want.
0: Right.
2: Now, can we make that happen, make the client happy, but not put them in a bind?
0: Right. Right.
2: Can we do that?
0: That's what we want. Mm-hmm.
1: So how does this look for them? Let's just say they're 64 when this happens and they do the asset depletion, but then they retire as soon as they, close on the house. Their goal is to get into the house, then they're retiring.
2: Yeah.
1: Does it look any different for those people?
2: Well, I mean, here's what I would tell you. If a consumer is saying, we're going to buy a house and my income right now with Honeywell is $8,000 a month, and day one after you close on the house, you quit your job, that's not smart.
1: Yeah. In what way is it not smart?
2: Because you're basically telling the lender, here is my income to be able to qualify for a home, and you're going to quit your job immediately afterwards. All right? I have a problem with that. Sorry to say.
0: Yeah.
2: Yeah.
1: I know, but elaborate on it.
2: It could be considered mortgage fraud.
1: I see what you're saying.
2: Yeah.
1: Okay.
2: Now, if you say you're going to quit your job, but you got this, and this.
1: But let's just say you didn't know. You didn't know legitimately that was their plan.
2: Okay. If I don't know, then guess what? The mortgage gets done. All right? If I do know.
1: Yeah.
2: And I close a loan and I know that the client is going to do something that they really shouldn't be doing. Well, then I'm a party to them committing. I hate to use the words mortgage fraud, but it is.
0: Right. Yeah.
2: And guess what? I'm sorry to say, I get these questions all the time. And normally what I just tell people is I go, folks, I'm not doing that.
0: Right.
2: That would be considered mortgage fraud. I don't want you to go to jail.
0: Right.
2: And oh, by the way, I'm not going to jail.
0: Nope.
1: You look terrible in orange.
2: Believe me, I am not going to spend one day in a federal penitentiary.
0: Over this.
2: No.
0: When it's avoidable.
2: Yeah.
0: Very much avoidable.
2: And no commission is big enough.
0: Right.
2: To make me do that.
0: No.
2: No. Sorry.
1: Yes. Okay. So, if you have questions about this topic, and we kind of jumped all over the place today because we're passionate.
0: Yes.
1: And we're in this room.
0: Right.
1: And we're talking. If you've got questions about what you should be thinking about for retirement, and there's so much more that we could have talked about. For instance, just the house planning in and of itself, not to talk about just the mortgage side of it or how you're going to pay for it. There are so many things to consider about what you should think about going into your retirement home. versus what your big home is or right. your current home. Let us know. Reach out to us. 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And we have first-time home buyer guides, which we're super excited about. So reach out to us during the week and let us help you.
0: Right. 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We'll see you next time.
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0: Alrighty then. Hey there. Oh there. He there. We're here. It's Sunday. It's noon. I'm your nooner every Sunday. This would be KDK9. Oh, it was very, this is hearing who let the dogs out. Yesterday I got to hear it. I think the whole Hugo heard it. There was a tough mutter. Do you know what the tough mutter is?
1: I do.
0: Yeah, that was in Hugo yesterday. Okay. And the lions do the beer garden. Whereas you, every person that comes, you know, has a wristband for a free drink. Okay. So they come and we cut the wristband off and we give them a free beer. Okay. So anyway, we've manned it for 6 years, I think. And this year was the best year because there was only one thing. Coors Light. That was it. Otherwise, there was options and such like that. Well, maybe I'll have this, and maybe I have. We didn't know which ones to open and which ones not. So it was so nice that this year that it was only Coors Light. There was no seltzers. There was no. It was just all one beer. Here it is. Okay, take a guess of how many beers we estimated that we popped open yesterday for the Tough Mudder. I'll tell you how there was 4,200 people there.
1: Oh, I'm going to say 12,000 beers.
0: 12,000? No, we did a little over 3,000.
1: Oh, I was hoping everybody had like 1.5, 2 beers.
0: Yeah, but a lot of them didn't want beer. They wanted water instead of a beer.
1: That's not very tough.
0: Yeah. Oh, what they go through. I try to go online to see the course because that's where we all get to see the end of the course where they got to scale this, I don't know, something like a 50-foot high, 60-foot high wall and then come down. And the very last thing, get this, I just don't understand people's mindset. Now, mind you, you can pass any of them. You don't have to do, you know, each one. This is one where there's trenches and you go into the trench and you have to lay in your stomach because there's electrodes that hang above the top.
1: Mm-hmm.
0: In water and electricity is mm-hmm. not a good match.
1: Mm-mm.
0: Why would anybody? A couple people got zapped and bonged their head, and so the medics had to help them. But anyway, so the thing is that I don't get it. Oh, but one thing that was totally, okay, it's, I wrote it down. Okay, most of them did the what they call the 15K. Okay, that's $150 to do, okay? Mm-hmm. And then there, oh, wait a minute. No, the $109, okay? But then the one is called the Infinity, and it's multiple laps around, so you're doing a lot of them again and again and again. Well, there was 15 people at the end that finished it.

0: they call it the 51K. It's 51K. And by that time, okay, it started at 8 yesterday morning. I got there at noon, served beer from noon to noon to 6, 5, actually. And so anyway, those guys, they started at 8, 8.30, the ones that did the 51K, and they didn't finish until 5:10.
1: Wow.
0: Okay, there was nobody there. These people busted their butt all day, and they're the ones that should be celebrated. And luckily we had some beer over so they could get their beer. But the food trucks are going, you know what I mean? Everybody, it was empty like... You know what I just did? I did a 51K.
1: Wow.
0: And I'm just like.
1: And nobody was there.
0: And nobody's there. And they deserve the yay and the line that they are. You did it.
1: They're the toughest mutters.
0: Oh, you got that right. And so, but anyway, they had drones all over the place. So I'm going. So we're trying to look online to see if we could see what the drones were seeing. No.
1: Sure.
0: And if you go to the site, they have expert excerpts,
1: uh-huh.
0: you know, of them, but it doesn't show you like how a true run where like I was looking for, or is this the first each obstacle they show you and how it's done.
1: Thing.
0: And they don't show it to you. But
1: maybe
0: at one time,
1: that for after.
0: Okay. Well, no, on the website, they don't
1: that's
0: have
1: just it.
0: That's it. Okay. Huh. Then that 50, 60 foot tall thing at the end to climb. Yeah. You could choose to go around it, but first you got to jump. I'd say at least 6-7 feet to get to the bottom of it to pull yourself up to go up. Now, mind you, this is the very end. Okay, when I got there at noon, if there was one waiting in line, there was probably 300-400 people waiting in line to go over the top. And then it grew and it grew. And because it's like, you know, and a lot of people just said, I'm not waiting in line anymore.
1: Yeah.
0: Just went around, you know, type thing. But it was just crazy.
1: Wow.
0: There's this guy that he came to get his beer, and I'm like, oh my God.
1: Pretty muddy.
0: No, not that. The body of this guy was like, this is not a guy you want to meet in an alley.
1: Oh, yeah.
0: The muscles on him was like, he's not even flexing them. I said, he's got to be a bodybuilder because my Lord. But, you know, all that muscle can get in your way, too, you know. So,
1: sure.
0: But, yeah, I would love to. I wish I could see somebody that did the course so you could see. But there's nothing. And so it's like, I don't know, maybe on YouTube, but on their site, all they do is have little snippets like, okay, this is this and this is that. And that's it. You know, they don't. Yeah, it's the craziest thing.
1: That's sort of a letdown.
0: But yeah, so this is the 6th year that Tough Mudder has been in Hugo. Now they're going to Chicago and then they go to L.A.
1: Yeah.
0: And just to put this thing together, they've been working on it since last Tuesday. To put it, you know, to build it.
1: The whole production,
0: And so then once they got it built, now that today, well, it was raining all day, so pretend a lot of the equipment's getting stuck. But they have to tear it all down and then put the ground back the way it was, you know. Yeah. So it's at a Nika Wild Wings gun range, and I don't know how many acres they got there, tons of acres. And so, yeah, it's unbelievable. So that's what I did yesterday. I popped the top.
1: That's pretty fun.
0: Back and forth. Luckily, my one finger, my pointy finger in my left hand hurts like hell. Because
1: put
0: I couldn't.
1: That thing to work.
0: Because the popper, you know, sometimes it were, you know, man, I was on it. And then sometimes I was faster to do it with my finger. And then finally, what happened is that we got some guys that were just poppers. And then the middle was where we brought it, you know, grabbed it from them, put it on the table, you know, that
1: the whole production line.
0: Yeah, so we just got a production going. And it started out like every 5 minutes there was a rush. Then it was every 3 minutes. Then it was every minute and a half. You just get in Dell, you know, when they finished, they all came to the, you know.
1: Hopefully somewhere in the whole production, you got a chance to take a couple of swigs along the way.
0: Oh, yeah. No, we waited to the end. There's a couple beer left. So we figured there was like maybe 2 cases left. Because we really were mindful. We didn't want to open any more.
1: Sure.
0: Because you could take them back, but they're not, you know, the cases ain't open. And so that's why we were very mindful on gearing it. Like, okay, what do we got left? And so we figured if we have to, we'll open one more. But as it turned out, it didn't. So then the mutters, the volunteers, and the guy putting it on, they got the last of the beers.
1: All right. That's all right.
0: So how was your birthday party last week?
1: Oh, it was fun. We went out on the ocean, did some fishing. Which was really cool to see my kids catching fish.
0: Oh, yeah?
1: Got extremely sunburnt out on the beach. So, yeah, it was a great time.
0: Oh, wow.
1: It was a great time just to get away, have have some fresh fish.
0: How long were you down there for?
1: We got stuck in Nashville on our way out last week. And then
0: why?
1: Apparently everybody in their air traffic control ended up with food poisoning. So,
0: oh, my.
1: Yeah, so we
0: oh, my.
1: We spent the night in Nashville and then extended our stay by a day so that we could be in Florida from Thursday through Sunday.
0: Oh, okay. And did your girls said happy birthday to your grandpa?
1: Oh, they did. They were, they didn't sing the
0: Casey
1: Jones version. Yeah. And oddly enough, I was a little surprised. My father-in-law didn't know. He didn't know who Casey Jones was.
0: Really?
1: Yeah. Yeah. Oh, okay. I was sort of surprised given his
0: that's a Twin
1: being
0: Cities.
1: A regional local, but yeah, I guess it's a Twin Cities.
0: I don't know. So it's the last Sunday of the month, so guess who's here?
1: I wish we should have a drum roll or a theme song.
0: There you go. Dr. Jessica Levy is. Thank you. That was very good. That was very good. We'll have to record that and do it, have a little butt for just that.
1: Oh, yeah. Okay.
0: So that'd be cool. But anyway, so we got the holistic vet care. So if you guys, let's say you've been doing something conventional and it just seems like it's not working, like chronic ear infections keeps coming back or things just keep, you just can't get it resolved. So we've got the gal here for you. So that's Dr. Jessica Levy, holistic vet. Dr. Levy, are you plugged in or are you up to the mic or what are we doing other than knitting over there?
2: I am plugged in.
0: Well, good.
2: I got headphones at work.
0: Oh, yay. Yeah, you got new ones?
2: Yeah.
0: Oh, good. It's good. So how the heck are you?
2: Good.
0: Oh, good. Good. So you're ready to answer questions? Being that it's kind of a yucky day, you know, rainy day, hopefully we got some people.
2: Does that make the questions better or does it make the answers better?
0: Both.
2: Well, that's good to know.
0: Because we're calm. We're not ready to race outside to get into the good weather. You know, when it's yucky weather, when it's snowy, rainy, they're hovered around the radio. No, not really. So if you guys got questions, give a holler. 651-641-1071. That's 651-641-1071. And what we're going to cover today here and there is like 4th of July, the yuckiest day, not because of what it represents, but because of all the noise. So we're going to cover that, how to help your dogs and cats and yourself get through it, and then any whatever questions you've got. So, okay. Want to
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3: 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You writing this down? And then finally, July 13th through the 17th, Jason and Colleen still off. 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A little vacation time for all the My Talkers, just not all at the same time. 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

0: Alrighty then, here we are. Back at the studio, meantime, after puppy love. Want to hear a joke about a roof? The first one's on the house. There you go. Ta-da!
1: Oh, where's my little rim shot here?
0: Yeah, there you go.
1: A little right. Late, but late, better late than never.
0: No problem. Okay. The first caller here, how to get a dog in a car. Somebody must read my Facebook. I forgot to mention that I'm going to be on Jason's show this Thursday, that's July 2nd.
1: Nice.
0: And one of the topics that we're talking about is how to get your dog into the car. I had put down what we're going to be talking about, how to get your dog in the car sickness, and then like a first aid kit. Type thing. So she must have read my Facebook. She's getting the info early here. So who's up?
1: We've got Sue on the line. Sue has the 5-year-old chocolate lab we're talking about.
0: Okay. Hey, Sue, how you doing?
2: Hi, Katie. How are you?
0: Good. So did you see this on my Facebook? That's what I'm going to be talking about on the Jason show this Thursday?
2: No, actually, I didn't.
0: Oh, wow.
2: Because I watch Jason every day.
0: Yeah, I'll be on Thursday morning, 10:30.
2: Okay, so
0: what kind of car do you have?
2: Well, Chevy Equinox.
0: Okay.
2: We have a green one and a red one, my daughter and I.
0: Okay. But, the car's color makes no difference. Okay, what a lot of people do wrong is they literally want the dog go from the ground up to the seat, okay? And the way the cars are put together nowadays, it's a lot different, and it's kind of a tough one to judge. So what you need to do is you go from the ground to the floor and then onto the seat. And if you have to, whatever, move the front seat forward so there's a little bit more room in there so they can learn to negotiate. Okay, and a lot of people know I don't use treats, but treats do have its place in the world. So what you're going to do is...
2: I love treats.
0: Okay, good. So what you're going to do is have them on a leash, and get like a high-value treat, something that is just like, I need to have that. And then you're going to talk very happy. Don't be concerned with the words that you're going to use right now. You just want to get, you're going to put, once you open the door, the ledge before the carpet, the kick rut, where your foot goes kind of. You understand what I'm saying? Okay, take the treat, let him sniff it, and then put it, there. And then make sure you give him enough room he can go up to the treat and go, what is this? Treat, what is this? Then when he gets it, look at that. Pat him. Okay, then we're going to do it again. Put the treat in the same place. Go, treat, look at it. What is this? Treat. And so when you go, good. Yeah. Now take the treat and put it just on the words, just on the floor, but just a little bit above. What's that? Treat. Very good. Yeah. Now have the treat go in farther on the floor. Okay. But don't touch the dog. Don't go like you're going to go pick him up and put him please do not pull the dog. This has to be totally the dog's idea. Okay. Now what you're going to do is you're going to do it no more than 4 times at one time. And then if you have, if he maybe got him in a little bit, now just walk away. Go on to something else. Okay. Go play. Go for a walk. Right. Go do something. Okay, then we're going to come back again. So now when you finally get, you don't even need it on the ledge, before the carpet, on the edge of the door. Yep. Okay, then you can just kind of drop it, and he puts 2 paws into it, but he might quit back out. All right, don't worry about it. Oh, let's try this again. And let him sniff the treat and then put the treat there and make it all silly. Oh, we got this. Look at the treat is right there. Oh, get the treat. Okay, and so eventually it's going to go farther. And all of a sudden they'll jump in and then they'll jump up on the bench by themselves. Okay?
2: Yeah.
0: And then you just, that was very nice. And then, praise them when they're in the car. Okay? And then, like I said, when you want them to come out, it depends on how high your vehicle is. Sometimes I'd rather have the dog go back to the floor and then out if it's possible. But some of them are pretty narrow, okay?
2: He'll always get out.
0: What?
2: he'll always get out.
0: Oh, okay. Because you just want him to jump too high, okay? But that's the whole thing is that people are, they're in a hurry. So what you got to do is practice this 3 times a day. Okay, remember, you don't do it more than 4 times at one time. If you do it right, and remember, now you got to be silly. If you recoil and go, treat, you just got to be a motor mouth. Oh, look at this. There's a treat. You got to get them so excited that they really need to have that treat that they forget how worried they are about getting in the car. Okay? And so how you present it is 3/4 of the battle. But remember, he's on a leash, so he can't leave. But the thing is never pull him to the car. I mean, let's say you have him on a leash and he sits there and he looks at you. You want to come in and get the treat, you know, like on the ledge there. Okay, yep. Then you just go, treat, treat, and then drop it on the ground. Let him get it from the ground. Okay, then try it again. Let him smell it. Treat, treat, and then drop it on the ground closer to the car. Okay, and then the treat goes on that ledge, you know, on the car. Treat! Look at it! We got the treat here! What is this? Look at this! All right, and then, like I say, so just kind of, you know, use it like a crumb line to get him closer and closer, but never, ever pull the dog to it. And if he stands there, you know what I mean, like, okay, you may lift me in now. Oh, what are we doing here? Come here, let's go. We'll start all over again, all right? Do not. I'm gathering he puts his front feet in and then you lift him in, correct?
2: No, don't lift him in. He's always got in our car. All of a sudden, my son died and we acquired him, and he just suddenly decided he wasn't getting in the car. I think he associates something with our car and my son.
0: Oh, no. It's possible. It's probably not probable, but possible. So we got to just give him over that hump. We just got to make this a fun game and high value that I'm coming, all right?
2: Okay.
0: So can you, like I said, do it every day. And pretty soon he should just be able to open the door and pitch a treat in on the floor. He jumps in and jumps up. So keep using a treat, you know, every time for a while till pretty soon when you open the door, he just jumps right on in. But have him go from the ground to the floor to the seat. And then as he feels better, if he's most dogs, if they're not overweight, will go from the ground to the, you know, the seat. But some of them that are overweight and such like that, they have to go from the ground to the floor to the seat. All right.
2: He's always loved getting in a car. All of a sudden, he's bulking at it.
0: Yeah. Well, the thing is, too, is
2: so we don't know.
0: Yeah. Okay. So then, another thing, when a dog stops doing something that they used to do, what can happen is that he might have my pinched nerve in his back, in his hips, in his ACLs. I would go to a chiropractor or to a physical massage, like Victoria from the Balanced Orchid, and check out to make sure that there's not something being pinched when he tries to jump into the car. Okay? Because you said, what, he's six, seven years old?
2: No, he's five, but he's really, he's a trained service dog. He's really good shape. I don't know.
0: Okay, well, then, then, like I say, if he's in good shape, and so then the whole thing is, and he's trained service dog, then definitely look up, there's a chiropractic, you've got down, what area do you live in?
2: Invergrove.
0: Oh, down there. You can got Perpetual Motion, Dr. Rebecca. Perpetual Motion, have her feel the dog and see if there's something, you know, not right, you know, something's pinched that she can massage and work on, and that then everything will be better. Because if he's doing a lot of animation, like jumping or whatever type of thing, that can, as you get older, just like humans, you know, we can twerk something. So maybe try that. Then if, since he's already was doing it, but now he's not, then that tells me something got twerked or tweaked, whichever, if you're a twerker or a tweaker. And so then have a massage therapist, balancedorchid.com, or then the Dr. Becker, Rebecca from Perpetual Motion chiropractic.com. Okay? So try those, and so let me know, okay?
2: Okay, thank you.
0: You betcha. Bye-bye.
2: Bye-bye.
0: Yeah, when a dog quits doing something, like let's say the dog is chewing a lot, and he likes his chews, and all of a sudden he's not chewing, 10 to 1, there's a crack, tooth, something happened in his mouth. He's not doing it anymore. So have things checked out, okay? The dog used to go all in the car, and now he's not. And so this is what's going on. So maybe he tweaked something. She said her son died, but I would say no. You know, unless the dog's been in a car accident with a car, that could cause him not to go in that car again. So anyway. Okay, what do you think, Dr. Jess?
3: Yeah, but do you see that with... like I had somebody in yesterday who got one of their dogs from a rescue.
0: Okay.
3: And it's very young.
0: Yep.
3: And so I often see that, like, for a long time after, maybe for the first year, those dogs are nervous in the car.
0: Yes, yeah.
3: And that's, you know, they don't know where the car's going this time.
0: Yep, exactly.
3: And it takes them a while to get confident that they will always go back home.
0: Right. And then also humans don't help that situation. Humans, if a dog is having a hard time, a lot of people want to sit there and pet them and go, there, it's okay. Mm. No, you could sit by them, you know, next to them if you want. But what don't, remember the words that the dogs hate to hear when they're scared? It's okay. It is not. They're worried. They're scared. So what you need to do is just be this, you know, when a dog is scared or fearful, they look for the leader. Like, how are they handling it? And you just kind of turn the radio up and start singing. And that will help them also, because they see you are okay with it. They could be okay with it. But don't sit there and pet them and stroke them and say, oh, there, it's okay. No. Anytime a dog shows fear, they're looking for the leader. Be a strong leader. And they look to you like, hey, you're dealing with well, so can I. Same thing what's going to happen with fireworks. Mm-hmm. That's going to be the thing. How's your dog? How's your dog with fireworks?
1: You know what? I don't quite recall.
0: Oh, there you can find out here pretty quickly.
1: Right? Sure.
0: Okay, what are we doing here? Da-da-da-da-da-da. What is tall when it's young but short when it's old? What is tall when it's young but short when it's old? Be back.
4: Where talk is fun.
5: Hey, do me a favor, will you? Talk to me about something. Take my mind off things.
4: 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Everything entertainment.
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13: Oh, hot diggity, dog, diggity, boom, what you do to
0: me?
13: Hey,
0: we're back. Thank you much for hanging in there. Oh my. Such a day. I'm going to be working inside now this week because it's going to be so hot, and we're going to talk about that because it is going to be a hot week. Get your dogs going to kiddie pools. Okay, what is tall when it's young, but short when it's old? What do you think there, Mr. Woody?
1: Gosh, I don't know. I got nothing over here. I was thinking Benjamin Button, but that's age. That's not height.
0: Whatever that is. Okay.
1: Benjamin Button, you remember Benjamin, the Curious Case of Benjamin, who was born as an old man and he grows into a baby?
0: Oh, no, I've never heard, no.
1: Yeah,
0: I've never
1: it was
0: heard
1: F. Scott Fitzgerald, I believe.
0: Oh, I never heard
1: eventually
0: that.
1: A Brad Pitt movie.
0: I'll be damned.
3: I knew it was a movie.
0: Oh, I didn't.
3: Never seen it.
0: Okay, what do you think it is?
3: Well, if you go from long to short, that's like a roll of toilet paper. But
0: oh, that's true.
3: Yeah.
0: That's very true.
3: Yeah, tall to short, I don't really know.
0: Okay. So but that could hold for this. But what this is, what is tall, what is young, but short when it's okay, or when it's old? A candle.
1: Oh.
3: The classic answer.
1: Yeah.
0: There you go.
1: Yeah. Although that
0: toilet paper
1: thing,
0: I think that's a good one.
1: Yeah, that's doing something for me over
0: yeah,
1: here.
0: Yeah, I think that is.
1: That's all right.
0: Funnier than heck.
1: I love when Dr. Jess is here because she's always got good stuff for the
0: there
1: jokes.
0: You go. Isn't that cool? Yep.
3: Sometimes I got nothing.
0: Sometimes I don't got nothing. That's why I got the book so I can read it. Joy, I know it's in there somewhere. Where is it? Okay, so being that she was talking about getting into the car, let's go a little bit further. Dogs that ride in cars, a couple things send me over the edge. Number one, when I see a dog in a front seat. okay, whether it's a little dog or a big dog, okay, if your airbags go off because somebody bumps you, you're going to kill your dog. Just like why can't little kids ride in the front seat? Because the airbag, if it deploys, will kill your kid. Okay, so what if they're buckled in? Okay, then the other thing that unnerves me, when I see people with dogs on their lap or on their arm and their heads are out the window.
3: Like the particularly the people who are driving.
0: Yeah, well, yeah, definitely. Yeah.
3: I've seen people with cats on their laps. I've seen people with dogs on their laps.
0: Yeah, so when you do not drive with any animal in the front seat, end of stories. I don't care whatever what your relationship is with your animal. You want to, you love your animal, you put them in the back seat, you know, and in a kennel. So in case you're in, we'll get to the kennels. But the whole thing is that no dogs on laps, no dogs on arms, no dogs with heads out their windows. Okay, the thing is if you got the big dogs, you know how people roll down the back window for the dogs to let the dogs. Okay, fine. If you want to do that, then get goggles for the dog. Would you stick your head out the window? It'd be like a motorcycle driver driving with no shield, you know, on there, or like it's sunglasses or something, so the bugs are there slapping them in the face. Because that's, boy, you hurt your dog's eyes, that could be a huge vet bill, you know, to all of a sudden maybe that eye has to come out because that big dragonfly that went in there was not good. You know, and so that's why no heads out windows unless they got goggles and they're in the back seat. But in the front seat, too, let's say you got your dog on the seat or on your arm and the head, and you have to hit the brake for some reason, or you have to make a deer comes out and you have to make a fast turn. Your dog is either out the window and you just probably ran over your dog, or it slides down to where the pedals are and panics. And now you have no control because you're trying to control, you know, the steering wheel, the accelerator, the brake, and the dog is like, you know, scared too. And so people, think about it. Stay safe. If you don't want to put your dog in a kennel, that's totally up to yourself, okay? But at least have him in the back seat so airbags don't kill him. And hopefully that, because my dogs, I always drove trucks. And so and most of them were bench seats, not like they have nowadays, you know. So I taught my dogs, I usually just took one at a time, and they would have to lay on the passenger side. They had to lay on the floor. So if there wasn't an accident, they weren't going through a windshield, okay? And it goes without saying, no free dogs in the back of an open pickup. No free dogs, okay? And even in the farm, you know, in farmland, you see, you know, dogs in the back of pickups, but they're not going down the freeway. You know, they're usually driving through the fields is where they are. But it's still kind of dangerous. Think about it, okay? But you're not really driving wild through a field. Well, unless you're mudding. Nope. Yeah. But anyway, and then now if you have a kennel in the box of your truck with the dog in it, you better make sure that kennel's secure. Whether you want to, what do you want to call it? Drill it into the, you know, but some kind of where that, if it's an accident, that thing doesn't go flying or rolling or whatever. You know, whether or not bungee cord, I suppose. But I know they got those, like, tow straps that you can go across the kennel and then anchor them, you know, into the, like, a hoop in the box that you have to put in. So use your head. Okay, what's the safety of my dog? Some of these trucks are so nice, they don't want the dog in the car. Oh, fine. Okay, well, to make them safe, so if they're in the box where there is no overhead, that, you know, even if there you do have a topper on it, and you if you choose to put them in a kennel, that kennel should be strapped down so that there again it doesn't roll or whatever type thing. So,
3: right.
0: And so, those are the things that really, really, really just unnerve me. You know, I just want to yell out the window, going, "Excuse me." And then watch the dragonfly hit me in the face, you know. But anyway, and there's different kennels too out there that you were telling me about that I never heard about.
3: Right. I mean, if you think about like your regular airline kennel where it's got those like a top and a bottom or separate pieces,
0: yes,
3: and then they screw onto each other or have those little clip things.
0: Yep.
3: If you're in some sort of an accident where part of your car gets crushed, those kennels are very crushable.
0: Mm-hmm.
3: And they will just get crushed with your dog in them.
0: Yep.
3: The Ruffland kennels, Ruffland, are constructed all in one piece. They're seriously heavy duty, and they have been crash tested.
0: Nice.
3: And
0: that's what people don't realize. Like, with the harnesses and the kennels, what has been truly crash tested? That's not on the top of the crash people's list. It's kids and, you know, and humans. And so, yeah, I don't know. This is the first time I've heard of a crash tested kennel.
3: Right. Yeah.
0: So,
3: most of them aren't.
0: They sell Ruffland, Ruffland.
3: L-A-N-D. Yeah, they sell them at Fetched Up in Ramsey.
0: Okay.
3: And also Sportsman's Warehouse has them.
0: Oh, okay.
3: So that's kind of what I use in the back of my car.
0: Okay.
3: Because, you know, a couple of years ago, I think my car got totaled.
0: Yep.
3: And so thank God I didn't have my dogs or anybody in the car with me.
0: That was nice. Yeah, yes. I was looking over you.
3: Yeah, and then there's also another brand that I found out about. It's called Trans Canine, so T-R-A-N-S, letter K, number 9. And these are custom-made, heavy-duty, whatever kind of metal they're using, I don't know, something heavy-duty, but they're custom-made kennels that fit the back of your car. And so basically you go on the website, you look up your model.
0: Uh-huh.
3: And, you know, then they custom make it for you.
0: Your model of car, not the model of kennel, but the car.
3: Yes, you tell them, you look online, see what car you have, and odds are they make one that fits your car.
0: Wow.
3: And so it kind of maximizes the space even behind the back seats. Like, you know, I have a dinky little car and a very tall dog, and
0: yes.
3: I've always had to lay down the back seat. So if I need to drive around with more than one other person, everything has to come out of the back of the car. You got to rearrange the seats again. But these things are custom made to fit into whatever the boot space is of the back of the car.
0: That's interesting.
3: And it really gives you a lot of space.
0: Wow.
3: So
0: yeah, before we started the show, you showed me them and I was like, whoa, that's a kennel. That is phenomenal.
3: Yeah. I mean, these things are not super cheap, but on the other hand, like you're buying them once.
0: Yeah. Yes.
3: You know, one of my dogs has broken out of many different kennels. Wire kennels are kind of, you know, that's just like a little fun little puzzle. The plastic ones, there's always a way that you can chew your way out of those things.
0: Yep.
3: The Rufflin kennel is kind of, you know, unbreakable.
0: Indestructible.
3: Yep.
0: And that's what is needed. So you just sit and buy it. And many people, for the different kennels they bought prior to then saying, screw it, I'm not buying any more kennels, the money they invested up to that point, they probably could have bought one good one.
3: Exactly.
0: You know? And so that's why I would not balk from the price or the cost, because it is an investment, and it's for safety of the dog and just all around. You know, you do it for your two-legged kids. So, you know, but I think it would look weird if you put a two-legged kid, you know, in one of the kennels.
3: I know. It's probably illegal somewhere in there.
0: There you go. Okay. So that's your FYI on that. Okay?
3: And I think for cats, too, also, really, put the cat in a kennel. I remember in vet school, I don't even know where the heck we were going, but I went somewhere with a couple of friends of mine. And for some reason, we took one of my friend's cats. And she was like, well, here, the cat will just sit on your lap. He's used to being on the highway. It'll be great. Until a truck went by and the cat grabbed onto my legs.
0: Oh, God. Wow.
1: Can I tell you a story about my traveling with cats across country in a car?
0: Of course.
1: When my mother moved back to Minnesota from Southern California, we drove across the country with her two cats, roaming free.
3: Oh, gosh.
1: And it was all well and fine until at some point we were driving and it was in the evening. And after a long day of driving, it can be, you're sort of on edge, sort of white knuckling it anyways.
0: Yeah.
1: And it's dark in the middle of nowhere. And I felt something on my leg and about wet myself. And it turned out to be my mom's cat.
0: Oh, geez.
1: That had gotten down there, my feet were underneath the steering wheel. And boy, did it scare the bejesus out of me.
0: Oh, my. I could only, because, like you said, you're tired, you know, and so you're not really thinking, like, where's the cat?
1: Sharp eye on the road waiting for
0: deer,
1: you know, tumbleweeds
0: bears,
1: or who knows what to jump out. So you're on edge already.
0: Yep.
1: Oh, boy.
0: Oh, Lordy. Yeah, that would be quite the moment there. That's shivety Christmas. But, so I have the right kennel, no heads out windows unless you got goggles on your dog. Dogs are only in the back seat or the far back seat. You know that, and then like you say, cats. One thing I'll just reiterate before is that right now, all you cat owners, if you've got get a king size pillowcase, and then get something that the cat really likes, whether it's tuna, I don't care, and then hold the pillowcase up, and then put it just on the edge that the cat has to put his head in the pillowcase to get the treat. Okay, and then fluffy. Oh, nice fluffy. Okay, and so then do that. This only do this 3-4 times. Put it in farther and farther. So you want to be able to just hold it up or figure out how you can just have it, you know, prop it so it will stay open without you. Because you want the cat to be able to run in and out, and then eventually it goes in deeper and it opens it more by itself. Okay, and then eventually what you want is that you could, when the cat's in it, you could drop the pillowcase and the cat comes out by itself. It doesn't freak out. Because in case, and we're getting into storm season, and you, and here's a tornado coming or a straight line winds, and if you're panicky, yeah, I wish you luck trying to hold that cat and get to the basement. But if you train your cat that when you show them a pillowcase, there might be a treat in there for them, that bam, they'll go in, grab the pillowcase. Now you got your cat in one hand, dog in the other. Oh, where's the kids? Oh, no, just kidding. But anyway, and so now you can get to the basement or wherever you need to be ASAP. And because when you're panicked, you know, the dogs get panicked, the cats get panicked. And so that's why I really just try to, you know, whereas when people say, well, my dog won't use a kennel. You know, people, they will if you just baby step it. And always make, like I said, treats, you know, feed them in the kennel. You know, just have it be a good place. They're in there for 5 minutes. They're in there for a half hour. If they're sleeping, you leave them alone. You know, just baby step it. And every dog and every cat can get used to all of that. Oh, like when I had to take Cat with a K, you know, to go get fixed. All of a sudden, I was like, oh, crap, he's got to go into a kennel. So what I did is I just started feeding him. You know, at first the food was, you know, just inside the lip. So he stood outside and ate. And then eventually, you know, I got him in deeper and got him in deeper. And then pretty soon I shut the door. And I still remember his look. When he went in there, the door shut, he looked around and looked at me like, what are you doing? You know, he didn't panic. He just went back to eating his bowl. Then I went around 2 hours and I came back and he's just sitting there kind of like, hello, hello. And so then I opened up the door and he comes out like, okay, cool. You know, and so he just got so used to. So the day that I had to take him to the vet, I just pitched, you know, a treat in there. He went in there. I locked the door. Now when I picked it up, and that's another thing I did, I would just pick it up in the, you know, and then move it a little bit. So they got used to it. But this time I had picked it up higher and walked with it. And that's one thing that I didn't put into it. So he got a little panicky on that until I put him into the truck. Then once it was stable, he was, oh, okay, fine. But that's what you got to do is you got to plan ahead. You can't just, okay, here, you're going to do the kennel. You know, I mean, fear is powerful. And so if you just try stuffing your dog and a cat or cat into a kennel or stuffing them into the car, no, you got to work with them. Work towards the goal you want for them to use it calmly and it steadily, and it will. So, okay. Oh, set track that time. Okay, just a minute. Let me get the other one. So anyway. Got to call? Give a holler. 651-641-1071. 651-641-1071. What country in the world is the highest per capita book reading? What country in the world reads the most, in other words? Okay, we'll be back.
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0: chickens trying to sleep, and you butt in and hobble, hobble, hobble, hobble with your chin.
1: Oh, good gravy. That is so cute. That is so cute. Boy, the other night, I think it was Tuesday, mosquitoes have landed in Hugo. Two nights ago, up in the gazebo, because the last couple of weeks I've been spending every night in the gazebo, either talking on the phone, putzing, pulling weeds, having a beer, whatever, and there's been no mosquitoes. Two nights ago, mosquitoes. They got the back of my knee. I was pulling weeds, and it got the behind my back of my knees, and I'm like, what are you, little munchkins? You know, and so anyway, so I went into the gazebo, so I was talking to somebody, and one had the balls to land on my cell phone. It was very small. And so I just gently took my finger and went, swoosh, gotcha. But it's not like infiltrate. It is, no, but there just enough now. Now, last night was worse. You know, so I imagine the mosquito season has begun in Hugo now. So, okay. What country reads more books per capita than any other people in the world? What do you think? What do you think, Woody?
2: I really need to spend some time during the commercial breaks trying to figure these out.
1: Oh. That's okay. What do you think there, Dr. Jess?
3: That's true. We should just Google it. I don't know. Norway?
1: Well, you're close. At least you're on the right side of the pond. It's Iceland.
2: Really?
1: Iceland reads more books per capita than any other people in the world.
3: While they're sitting in their hot springs.
1: There you go.
3: It's cold out. Iceland. Nothing else to do.
1: You got it. Okay. Say, we got a call there?
2: We sure do. We've got Susie, who's been waiting patiently to talk to you and Dr. Jess. She's wondering about how to get raw bones out of a dog's teeth.
1: Out of the dog's teeth? Hey, Susie, how you doing?
4: I'm okay, but that's not really the question.
1: Oh, okay. What are we on?
3: Oh, what's the question?
4: Jess, if you remember right, this is Charlie's mom, and he's a rescue. When I brought him into you, he had big tear stains. I've had four poodles. He's the only one that's ever had that. And we were hoping if when we put him on good raw food that maybe it was an allergy thing, it would go away. It hasn't. He does get every other day a half a chicken neck to clean his teeth. His teeth are great. But I know that chicken can be an allergen for most dogs. Is there another type of bone that I could use? I can't. He's only like 10 pounds. I don't know what else I can do.
3: Quail or rabbit?
4: Where do I get those? I've never seen those at Total Dog.
3: The quail bones are from, I can't remember who packages them up. I know they sell them at Canine Crossing, where they come in a box and you get like quail that's already been broken down into smaller pieces. I mean, quail are kind of small, but at least you don't have to chop them up yourself that way.
1: Right.
3: And then Raw Feeding Miami is the only place I know of that sells, you can buy, I think, it's called Chunked Rabbit. And so it's basically chunks of rabbit meat with the little rabbit bones in there.
1: What about duck bones? Duck necks?
3: Yeah, except, I mean, ducks are quite a bit bigger than chickens. And so it depends on how much time you, Susie, who are a vegan, want to spend chopping up duck bones.
1: Yeah.
4: Well, you know what I do, and you might, you know, balk at this, but rather than, you know, he eats so fast, like most puppies, you know, he's like, gong, gong, gong, and it's gone. I take the chicken neck, and I actually hold it in a player and let him chew on it that way. That way I can position it in his mouth anywhere I want. And he's got to work at it for a little bit. He can't just chomp and swallow.
3: Okay.
1: Yeah, if you got the time to do that.
3: A lot of people do that. I think just when you have a very small dog, your average duck wing is about 4 ounces, which is probably like, you know, pretty close to his daily allotment. And so, I mean, bird bones are hollow, so they're not super hard to chop up into smaller pieces. Or if you have like poultry shears, you can cut them up.
1: Okay.
3: It's just, you know, that little bit more pain in the behind than just handing the dog something and saying, here, eat this.
1: Right.
3: And but I definitely have several clients who kind of hold on to the one part of the bone while their dog eats the other part.
4: Okay.
3: I'm just not going to do that, but you can do that.
1: Yeah. I gave Gilligan a duck neck one time.
3: Uh-huh.
1: Figuring that, you know, it was a good size.
3: Yeah.
1: One chop, two swallows, gone.
3: Yeah.
1: I panicked. that it's going to get caught in his throat. He didn't even, you know, one chomp, swallowed that, chomp.
4: Right.
1: And I just went over the edge. I said, oh. And so, but like you said, if you want to sit there and hold him, why not? If you got time to do that, what a mom you are.
3: Right. Well, it kind of makes me think my little dog, Patrick. Oh, he's not that little. He's 20 pounds. But he's actually down to 18 now, which is better for him.
1: Yeah.
3: But the first year that I had him, I was feeding duck necks quite a bit back then. And he would eat a duck neck, and then hours later, he would barf up one vertebra.
1: Oh, really?
3: Yes.
4: Oh, geez.
3: And, like, it did not occur to me at that time. I would just watch him, and he seemed fine, so I just shrug it off. But, you know, years later, I realized that was because he probably needed, like, you know, there's seven vertebral bodies in your neck, right?
1: Right.
3: He probably needed six.
1: Okay.
3: Six was probably his max.
1: Okay.
3: But because I'd feed him a whole neck, that seventh one would eventually
1: throw up.
3: Just work its way back out.
1: I'll be dang. Huh? Interesting. Yeah.
3: Who knew?
1: Okay. Thanks for the call, Susie. Have a great one.
4: You're welcome.
1: Bye-bye.
4: Bye.
1: So there you go. Yep. Turkey necks, too, for the bigger dogs. Do you got turkey
3: necks? Well, actually, some grocery stores sell turkey necks that are chopped into smaller pieces.
1: Oh, do they?
3: I always just advise people against always using necks. Because of the thyroid tissue that is unavoidably kind of mixed in.
1: Oh, interesting. Yeah. And why? Don't we want that much thyroid tissue?
3: Right, because we don't want our dogs to become hyperthyroid or develop thyroid carcinoma.
1: Oh, did not know that.
3: Yeah.
1: Look what paid to come to work today. Paid to see you today. I learned something new.
3: Yeah. Well, I guess I should say, too, we can't necessarily say that most dogs are allergic to chicken or that a chicken allergy is common. Anything that you eat all the time or regularly or every day, you are likely to become allergic to or sensitized to it.
1: Okay,
3: not really a true allergy, probably.
1: Right.
3: And so if you have a dog, and ever since you got the dog, when it was a baby, here you are 5 years later, and you've been feeding the dog beef the whole time, it probably does not have a chicken allergy, but it might have a beef allergy at that point. So.
1: There you go. Yeah. Just feed it for too long. That's not good.
3: Right.
1: So anyway, so when we come back from break, we're going to talk about the 4th of July, what we can do to help our pets get through this, whether it's a dog or a cat. We've got some, everybody wants to use the drugs. And, you know, sometimes, just like with humans, sometimes drugs work, sometimes drugs don't. But what are other natural things you can do and just common sense things? And so you have a plan and you're going to start tomorrow. You're not, most people, when they do the 4th of July thing, they try to do everything the night before. Tomorrow's 4th of July. No, you knew 4th of July was coming this year, last year. Okay, so to be truthful, a lot of the natural stuff should have been started in June, you know, for the 4th of July. So anyway, so we're gonna talk about the 4th of July. What? Okay, what's the longest Monopoly game ever played? Like how many hours? On land? And on what was the longest Monopoly game played in a bathtub? We'll be back.
5: 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Children International is empowering young people at every stage of growth.
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0: this week.
1: It's a challenging thing. This has got 2.5 miles of expansion joints. It is 8-acre pond. It has been a challenge, but now with the industrial liner, it's not paint. With the industrial liner that's gone in, the reflecting pool is not leaking.
0: Weeks after the renovations happened, that liner was seen peeling and green algae had taken over the water. President Trump said vandals had gashed the pool's lining. And rescue crews in New York are responding to a seaplane that made a hard landing in the city's East River today. Officials are reporting 2 minor injuries. This is ABC News.
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5: out? Hello. That was good. All right. Thank you for staying with the Katie Kane Show. I'm here with Dr. Jessica Levy, holistic vet. 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
5: 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Okay. What is the longest Monopoly game ever played on land? How many hours? What do you think? There, Woody.
7: I'm going to say 48.
5: 48 hours?
7: 48 hours.
5: What do you think, Dr. Jess?
6: Oh, gosh, I don't know. Hundreds. Okay. 300 hours.
5: What? 300?
6: Yeah.
5: 300 hours. Are you ready for this? I sure hope they gave him potty breaks. 1,680 hours.
7: No.
5: 7 days. That's the longest game of Monopoly. Okay, now the longest game of Monopoly in a bathtub. How do you think there, Woody?
7: We're both competitors, or we're all competitors in the bathtub. 2 weeks? Does it take? It must take longer.
6: No, you'd be so wrinkly and cold. I mean,
5: what do you think, Dr. Jess?
6: Man, I don't know. How long would you want to sit in a bathtub?
7: Well, maybe it's not at one stretch. Maybe it's over time, days going, returning to the tub to play.
5: I don't know. I'll say the longest Monopoly game.
6: 7 hours. 7 hours. That's about it.
5: Okay, you ready for this? 99 hours.
6: Oh, gosh.
5: Of playing Monopoly in the bathtub. 99 hours.
6: Ugh.
7: That's absurd.
6: I mean, at some point, it's worth losing.
5: It does not say, doesn't say continuous. So, it just said how many lasts the longest. So, if they took time to dry off and maybe go to the potty and then get some grub and I don't know. But isn't that something? 1,600 hours. Oh, my gosh. I associate a lot of my dog training with Monopoly. It's just like, okay, if somebody suckers you into your very first game of Monopoly and it turns into be a marathon, whereas, you know, is it an over, you know, we're 4 hours into it, is it over yet? Okay, you are not going to play Monopoly ever again. Okay, so somebody suckers you into the Monopoly game. Okay, you just got your first house and all of a sudden they go, okay, we're done. Maybe we'll get together another time. You're like, wait, I just got my first house. I want somebody to land on it. So if they leave you wanting more, you want to play it again. And so that's why, like, a lot of times with some people, when they do things with dogs, they keep going over and over and over the same thing. And the dog is like, this sucks. I want to go home. Okay? And so, like I say, just dabble it. Sometimes you throw the ball once. Stop. Twice. Stop. No more than 3 times at one time. Always leave him wanting more, okay? And you don't create a compulsive disorder. Throw it again, throw it again, throw it again. Plus, as the dog gets older, if you got money, you better start saving your money, because if you blow out either the hips or the ACLs, that's at least $8,000-$10,000 a hip or a ACL. So you better be, you know, if you insist on that, there's so many other things you can do with the dogs. Teach them nose work, to find things, play tricks, do tricks. I'm lazy. All my dogs.

0: knew if I, whatever I would point to, I'd point to something, say, pick it up, and then here. And they learned to pick it up and bring it to me. And then eventually I'd say, bucket it, whereas you pick it up and now go bucket it. And they'd look around for the bucket. Like, what did he do with the bucket? And then I'd be like, oh, I forgot to put it out. So I had to go put it out. And so that's what I mean, is doing things like that. You're working their minds. So they're a tighter, tired, more dog. They're steadier. They're not jumping on you. You're giving them a detail, a task. That's huge. So, okay, now our hateful holiday, not because for what it represents, but for the stupid noise, 4th of July. And it's going to be a loud one this year. And my guess is, well, last night in the gazebo, 9:30, quarter to 10, I'd say they were probably a half mile away. Somebody was shooting off fireworks. So this year, being the 250th anniversary, you know darn tootin' that they're going to be starting. And there's going to be, as closer we get to the weekend, there's going to be a lot of them. So what are we going to do with our pets? The number one thing is keep your pet at home. Okay. Number two thing, keep them on a leash outside. Number three thing, martingale collar. Get a martingale collar. MARTINGALE. Martingale collar. Go on Amazon. Hopefully they can ship it to you ASAP, or go to the local pet stores, whether it be Pet Supply Plus, whether it's Pet Evolution, whatever, and get a martingale collar. And what you do is you fit it so it's a little bit, just a little bit snug going over the head, and there's a floating ring on there, and that's where you clip your long line onto or your leash to. So if the dog freaks out because all of a sudden there's a sudden boom, they don't back out of the collar or back out of the harness. The back of the head catches. If you don't want to have, you know, say you don't have a money, that kind of money, then put two, they're not expensive. Okay, put two collars on your dog. Two buckle collars, you know, two nylon collars. Maybe they're a half inch or 5/8 in width. Put two of them on. Now hook your leash to the collar closest to the shoulder. Not by the ears, by the shoulder, by the bottom of the neck. So now if the dog tries to slip out of it, that collar is in the way to prevent almost from going over the head. So dual collar the dog. But you can't, you know, now obviously if they're both super loose, that's not going to help you. But you don't want them too tight. Remember, two fingers at least, okay? And so that's the main thing, main name it a game on that. Obviously, then I used to with Gilligan because he was a little bit stormophobic and fireplace. Go downstairs, turn on a fan, turn on the movie. Me and we'd watch movies, and then and a little higher volume, and the fan is going because that creates white noise. And anyway, and the worst thing you could do, folks, is sit there and hold the dog and pet him. Remember what I said earlier? They're scared. They're looking for who's got their poop in a group. Okay, you have to. And so that's why, you know, they can be by you and you go, hey, buddy, how you like the movie? Don't sit, hold them, and just, oh, there. Don't look like a weenie to your dog. And also what you're doing is you're reinforcing the wrong behavior. When they're shaking and stuff like that, you in a human mind is thinking you're consoling the dog. You're not consoling them. They're looking to you. Dogs don't know what consolement is. Dogs don't hug each other when they're scared or whatever. When they're scared, they're looking for the leader. How are you handling this? So how should I handle this? Okay? So dogs don't console. You feel better by doing that, but you're actually making it worse for the dogs themselves. You're not thinking like a dog. So don't console, don't hug, don't kiss. Have a plan. Maybe get a raw bone for them. Take a Kong toy, put some peanut butter and maybe a couple broccoli sprigs in there. You know, give them something else to do. Lick mat. Take little cups, put treats in them and hide them in the basement. You know, stay away from the noise, okay? And give them something else. And a really scared dog won't have to do. You can do T-bone steak done to perfection and the dog will have nothing to do with it because they're just too bloody scared. They will not eat. And so that's why, like I say, but think about different ways that you can interact with the dog, keep them busy and not just hearing the boom, boom, boomers. So, but then other people want drugs to calm the dog down. And we've become such a drug society with humans, and now we're being drug pushers to our animals because nobody wants to see their dog shaking like crazy or pacing and panting. I mean, you do anything to stop that, but you've got to learn and have your plan in place, there you go, like 2 months before the 4th of July. and find out what will work, like through the thunderstorms and stuff like that. So I, and you can find the routine that will work, okay, but by not just doing it on the 4th of July. So now drugs and dogs. What's your thought there, Dr. Jess?
1: Well, I think pretty much every dog I see is on trazodone and or gabapentin.
0: Yep.
1: Probably more gabapentin than trazodone.
0: Is that for, how is that on their kidneys and their liver?
1: Brain? I don't really know, right? Okay. I mean, they're used as anti-anxiety, kind of sedative, slow them down, stop following me from room to room, that kind of thing. I mean, that's sort of what they're used for.
0: Can't Benadryl do that too?
1: I think it that's really hit or miss.
0: Okay.
1: And then the main side effect of Benadryl is seizures. So,
0: Well,
1: in humans too.
0: I mean, I didn't know that.
1: Yeah. Okay. And so, I don't know. I mean, Benadryl is not prescription. You can, you know, buy it anywhere.
0: Right.
1: You have to make sure that it's plain Benadryl, not Benadryl cold and flu or Benadryl sinus or one of these other things.
0: Okay.
1: But then, you know, the odds of it really doing anything are not great.
0: Okay.
1: But there's so many good supplements out there to calm our dogs and help slow them down. So July 3rd is a big one that I've heard good things about from a lot of people. It's made by Herbsmith, so it's made of a bunch of organic herbs.
0: Okay.
1: It's called July 3rd because you can start giving it like right before the fireworks start. You don't have to load them up. They don't have to be on it for 2 weeks before in order for it to be effective.
0: Yeah.
1: And then I think it's safe to, you know, kind of repeat it throughout the day if you need to.
0: Okay.
1: So it kind of calms the nerves without necessarily sedating the dog.
0: Right. Yeah, making a zombie out of your dog.
1: Right. And so that is a very popular one. There's tons of different kinds of CBD chews and oils and tinctures, and there's tons of stuff out there. But there I would also say, like, try it to see what effect it has on your dog before it comes to crunch time. And now you're like, gosh, I hope this really works.
0: Yeah.
1: Typical dose for that would be, you know, maybe 10 milligrams per dog or something like that.
0: Of CBD?
1: Mm-hmm.
0: Okay.
1: Mm-hmm.
0: 10 milligrams?
1: Yeah, because it kind of depends on, you know, there's different strengths.
0: Yep.
1: So you can have like the more dilute stuff, and then there's like the extra strength kind of thing. The extra strength is pretty much the one we use for seizures.
0: Okay.
1: But then there are all sorts of other formulations.
0: Okay, what I've heard, though, is that like a lot of the brands, especially CBD shoes and stuff, they put just a smidgen in there. And a lot of people will say, you know, hey, it didn't work because there wasn't enough in there for it to work.
1: Right.
0: You know, whereas it, it's in there. You know, but there's a reason why this little chew over here is $5 and this chew over here is $20, okay?
1: Well, yeah, and then realistically, like, obviously, if you're going to put an herb in your mouth, maybe it should be organic.
0: Yeah.
1: So there's that factor. There's also the way that some people think that the CBD in water is better absorbed, but there's also CBD in oil.
0: Okay.
1: That theoretically might work better than the ones in water. I don't know. I haven't used CBD with my dogs at all.
0: Okay.
1: The chews, I think, anytime you make something into kind of a yummy chewable treat.
0: It's processed.
1: Not only that, but you take a bunch of like calming herbs, right? Like valerian and tryptophan and blah, blah, blah. And you put all this stuff into a calming chew. But then if you look at what the chew itself is made of, you're going to find all these sugars, which I think could potentially counteract. Like you're trying to calm your dog down, but then you're also giving it maltodextrin and cane molasses and, you know, all these other things that are going to make your dog hyper in order to get that texture and in order to get a flavor that will make your dog want to eat it.
0: Because remember, it's not a flavor. It's a smell. Dogs, the smell's cool. They're all about it, so. Hold on to that thought. We got to run the break. How much does it cost Santa to park his sleigh? I thought it'd be nice, being that it's going to be a hot week. We think about Santa and his sleigh, okay? So how much does it cost?
2: Brittany and Kendall.
3: Lizzo not having a fan base is so weird to me because this woman was literally selling out arenas no more than 2 years ago. Where'd all these people go?
4: Yeah, my sister bought me sweatpants that said 100% that bitch
3: that
4: I could not wear in public.
3: Can I have them? I'll wear that.
4: I gave them away to Goodwill. So now at some point, somebody's walking around with like $8 sweatpants that I'm sure my sister bought for like $40.
3: And they might not even be 100% that bitch. Like, we don't know.
4: They might be like 40% that bitch.
3: You can't donate pants.
5: Is it
3: like
5: a poly bitch blend?
4: Yeah.
2: Brittany and Kendall with producer Mike. The next generation of talk radio, where talk is fun. My Talk 107.1. everything entertainment.
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0: I know. That is so funny, Woody. You are funny. Okay, how much does it cost Santa to park his sleigh, Woody?
1: I have no clue.
0: Dr. Jess?
2: Well, who would Santa be paying? Doesn't Santa get paid in milk and cookies or something?
0: Yeah.
2: So
0: could be. Okay, how much does it cost Santa to park his sleigh? Nothing. It's on the house.
2: It's the same as the roof joke.
0: Didn't get it
2: that time either.
0: You got it. There you go. Okay, so we're talking 4th of July, folks. Got to get ready for the big bad weekend. Now, this is next week is a best of. Look at that. You come back from one vacation. You only had to work a week there, Woody. And then now you got another week off.
3: Yeah, holy. What can I say?
0: Look at you.
3: All part of my plan.
0: Well, you know how to get them in there, you know? It's just like with school, you know, how many 40 weeks you get. You know, when you get to a full week, it's just like good gravy. So anyway. Okay. So we are talking about the oils, the CBD oils. Mm-hmm.
2: There's also homeopathic remedies. So there's a combination homeopathic remedy. I think it's also made by Boron. It is now, I think it's called Sedalia. Sedalia.
0: Okay.
2: I can't remember what it used to be called, but it doesn't matter because it's not called that anymore.
0: Oh.
2: And so it is basically like for calming. So Motion Calm is the one for like car anxiety or for people who get nauseous in the car and stuff like that. Okay. Sedalia is just for anxiety.
0: Now, is this a remedy? Oil?
2: It's a combination homeopathic remedy.
0: Okay.
2: So they take some different remedies, put them in solution together, and then they use them to medicate sugar tablets.
0: Okay. Now, is this something
2: that comes in like comes in a blister pack of pills, and you just, you know, pop one out.
0: Okay, now, is this something that we start a week ahead of a time?
2: No.
0: So it gets into the system? Or what?
2: No, you would just give it like the morning of.
0: Okay,
2: you know, assuming the people aren't doing fireworks right away in the morning.
0: There you go. Well, hey, someone don't stop.
2: Yeah.
0: Okay, where would you get this?
2: Online.
0: Okay, like Amazon online? Or
2: I try not to order homeopathic remedies from Amazon because they're... you can't really trust that what they say is on the label.
0: A lot of knockoffs.
2: Yeah.
0: I get it.
2: But I think.
0: Okay. What else we got? So we got CBD oil, Rescue Remedy. Well, how does Rescue Remedy? I know many people that have tried that, the Bach Rescue Remedy pet formula.
2: Okay. Instead of Sedalia, now apparently it's called Stress Calm.
0: Stress Calm?
2: Yeah. It's made by Boron.
0: And how do you spell Boron?
2: Boiron. They have it through Thrive Market. I'm going to buy it online from a bunch of different places.
0: Okay.
2: Walmart. Okay. They probably don't have it in the store, but you can order it online from Walmart.
0: Okay. But don't order it on Amazon, right?
2: Right.
0: Okay.
2: Okay.
0: Okay, so a Bach Rescue Remedy.
2: Oh, yeah, so Rescue Remedy is a combination of the five most common flower remedies for stress and anxiety.
0: Okay.
2: And so there's one made for humans that is a tincture that has some alcohol in it as a preservative. And then the pet one does not contain alcohol. Instead, it has glycerin in it.
0: Okay.
2: And so the way to use that, I think what people don't realize is that you need to repeat it until you get an effect.
0: Okay.
2: You can...
0: They repeat it every 10, 15 minutes?
2: Yep. Even 5 minutes, something like that. Yeah, you just keep giving a drop. Now, you don't have to put it directly in their mouth. So if you have a dog or a cat who is not going to allow you to do that, it does not have to go in their mouth. Sometimes I'll have people just put a few drops on your hands, rub your hands together, and then pet their face with it.
0: Oh, okay.
2: Pet their ears. You can also put a drop on the inside of the ear flap.
0: Okay.
2: Like, you know,
0: they'll put it in the ear, put it on your hand and rub it in.
2: Or just put the drop on the inside of the ear flap. Like the outside of the ear flap is the hairy part.
0: Okay. Yeah.
2: If you lift the ear flap, it's less hairy on the inside and you put it on the non-hairy part of the ear.
0: But just, we don't want to put it in the ear canal.
2: You could, but your pet's not going to like you anymore.
0: Okay.
2: Yeah. Because it's absorbed across mucous membranes. So that's why doesn't necessarily only have to go in your mouth. So you would put in a drop, you know, do something else for 5 minutes, go wash a couple of dishes, something like that, put another drop in, and you just kind of repeat doing that until you can visibly see that they are calmer.
0: Okay.
2: So deep breath, lying down, The dog goes from lying in the Sphinx posture to laying on their side with their legs stretched out.
0: Okay.
2: You know, just evidence that they're calmer. And then you can just repeat as needed.
0: Okay. Okay. And you can put a drop, like if you'll let you, and rub it on their gums.
2: Yeah. If you have a nice pet that will let you do that.
0: Right.
2: Yeah.
0: Right.
2: But I've had people, you know, like I said, you put it on your own hand, rub your hand together, pet their face. It does the human one. So the one with the alcohol also comes in a little pump spray bottle, which is very handy. Now you can mist yourself, like you could spray yourself. It's like a little refresher spray.
0: Yeah.
2: You can mist your face, but your dog or cat will probably not enjoy that. And so then what you can do is you can mist their bed or around where they're hanging out. If the dog's going to be in the kennel, then you would mist the inside of the kennel. You can also mist your hands and then, you know, pet their face and stuff like that. So, or if you know Tellington touch, you could mist your hands and then do tea touch on their ears and, you know, around the face and stuff like that.
0: Hmm. Okay.
2: Yeah. I've always had good success with that. Some people find that it doesn't work, or in some odd cases, it does seem to make the pets more hyper. And then there is one called Animal Relief Formula that is made by FES, the Flower Essence Society. And that seems to be, it's a slightly different blend, and that works better for some pets.
0: And that was what again?
2: Animal Relief Formula from the Flower Essence Society.
0: Okay.
2: So it's like their own version of
0: because
2: rescue
0: this is
2: remedy.
0: All natural. Mm-hmm. They don't. You could try the CBD oil rescue remedy. You can use them all kind of together.
2: Oh yeah.
0: You don't have.
2: Yeah, and then rescue remedy. Every health food store, every co-op. I'm sorry, but Whole Foods is not a health food store. but like the co-ops, the you know, Mastels in St. Paul, places like that. They also sell it at Canine Crossing.
0: Okay.
2: Vitamin Shop carries different homeopathic remedies as well.
0: Okay.
2: So
0: So you don't have to worry about cross. And most of this stuff, can you, you very seldom see a cat. Usually they just go hide. You know,
2: right.
0: You know, they're not sitting there shaking in the boots like what the dogs do, pace, pant, and stuff like that. And so can you use most of these on cats
2: also? Yeah.
0: You don't have to worry about cats?
2: Yeah. I mean, the CBD, you'd probably have to look up the correct dose for a cat.
0: Okay. Okay. What do you give a sick lemonade? What do you get? See what I just did? What do you give a sick lemon? What do you give a sick lemon? And what do you call a company started by a group of eight?
4: Where talk is fun.
5: I really needed a good laugh.
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0: Yep. Hello. Thanks for sharing your Sunday afternoon with me. We remember got Dr. Jessica Holistic-Bett here. And just a FYI, put in your calendars this Thursday, July 2nd. I'm going to be in the Jason Show. That's Channel 9, Fox. Okay, and I'll be on his show is from 10 to 11, and I'm going to be on probably around the 10:30 mark. So please tune that in. And then the following week, July 8th, I'm going to be on Twin Cities Live, probably their 4 o'clock hour. And so, yeah, so tune in. Now I got to figure out what I'm going to wear, how I'm going to look. You know, now it's TV instead of the radio. Today I'm sitting with my shirt that I love, the horse that's got a flag on. And then I don't wear Crocs out in public. You know, that's my farm thing. But I have a pair of red, white, and blue. You know, they look like a flag Crocs. And in honor of 4th of July week, I wore them here. I feel like a dork that I'm out in the public, you know, with Crocs on and no socks. The worst thing I hate, I hate this. When I see people that's got sandals or Crocs on with socks, drives me up a tree. It just like, No.
1: Can I ask you a question about apparel and your style, your wardrobe?
0: Oh,
1: here. I was in, I had a layover in Nashville, as I mentioned last week, and they had a Grand Ole Opry store there in the airport.
0: Okay.
1: And they had this most amazing red, white, and blue sparkling sequined bedazzled trucker hat.
0: Ooh.
1: With a dog in the, like, I think it had like Oakley shades on and like similar. I think it was sort of like their trademark. So what you're saying, I can tell by your response, I should have got it for you. I totally missed out.
0: I would have wore it.
1: I'm going to see if I can grab that online.
0: First, I would have wore it. But yeah, like I said, I got my shirt that looks like a flag too. I got shorts that are red, white, and blue. It looks like a flag. Danged if I could find them, and I'll be finding them for this week. And then I have leggings that are flags. One side is the stars, and the other side is the stripes, you know, type thing. You know, and so then I got my red, white, and blue because 4th of July, and then for my 9/11 drive, I'm very flaggy. And when you go up to the vets camp, you know, like this time of year, you know, especially with the celebration, boy, I tell you, the more you are blinged, people are looking at you. Ooh, nice. So it's pretty cool. Okay. Where are we at? Okay, what do you give a sick lemon?
1: Lemonade.
0: You got it. I gave you the answer. Another one is, what do you call a company started by a group of apes? Think about it. Think about it. What do you think, Woody?
1: What is a group of apes called?
0: What?
1: What is a group of apes called? I can't remember. The only thing that's coming to my mind is bananas. That's
0: Ooh,
1: all
0: you're
1: I
0: getting close. What do you think, okay. Dr. Jess?
2: I have no idea.
0: What do you call a company started by a group of apes? Monkey business.
1: Monkey
0: business. There you go. Monkey business.
1: That's really
0: I got
1: good.
0: An ear that's popping in and out, and it's driving me nuts. All of a sudden, I'm stereo, and then all of a sudden, I'm a monotone. Stereo, it's not the headset. It's my ears popping in and out. It's just driving me nuts. Okay, so 4th of July. And if you guys have got any questions or if you have input, like what worked for your dog, please give a call. 651-641-1071. 651-641-1071. You know, something that worked for you that we wouldn't have brought up or how you use something. Another thing is the Thunder shirt. There's many people that try the Thunder shirt. Oh, it didn't work. Okay, but they didn't read the instructions. You're supposed to put it on when it's nice in pretty out like today. You know, they're not. It's not associated with a thunderstorm or bad things. You put it on and then, like, leave it on for, you know, maybe 15 minutes and take it off. Okay, and then 15 minutes here or an hour there. Obviously, if it's going to become 90 degrees, make sure you do it in the house so it's air conditioning so they don't overheat. But it's supposed to be, you're supposed to get them so that they feel comfortable and relaxed because it's based on pressure points, the way the shirt is put together. But most people just yank it out an hour before the storm and say it doesn't work. They haven't conditioned it to the dog that this is a safety or a blanket, like it's something that's cozy and makes them relax. And in fact, what happens is the dog starts associating that jacket with the storm, whether it's the thunderstorm or whether it's the fireworks. So you got to take nice days and build into it so when you do need it. Now, let's say you've been building it. Now, if you knew that a thunderstorm might come tonight, you're going to put it on the dog before you go to bed. Now, and if the thunderstorm doesn't come, oh, well, they slept with the blankie that night, right? And so that's the whole thing is a lot of people don't use things correctly, and then they say it doesn't work. But no, you got to read the instructions, and you got to go by them. But this is what most society is nowadays. They want it now. They don't want to. They want it to stop ASAP. Where's my magic wand that I can just do this, touch this, and everything will be fine? And so the Thunder shirt, I find, works very well. There is, you can, I imagine you can find it on you could take an ACE bandage and wrap the dog over the certain pressure points so you don't have to invest in a Thunder shirt. And there is a wrap, and I used to know how to do it. Because I did it just for fun to see if I could do it and do it right.
2: Yeah, I mean, so that's another T-Touch or Linda Tellington Jones thing. And there's probably a video on YouTube that would show you how to do it.
0: Oh,
2: I think that the key with an ACE bandage is, you know, don't use it for compression.
0: Right.
2: It's just like pressure on specific spots.
0: Yeah, you're not cranking that puppy.
2: Exactly. Don't make sure it's on.
0: Right. Yeah. I didn't even think that. I always forget about YouTube and stuff like that. You know, there's always something, some picture thing you can look at. Mm-hmm. And I always forget about that because I forget about it. So I forget about it, so I don't tell anybody about it because I don't use it much.
2: I mean, it's something that, like, even if you find a video, because I think that Linda Tellington Jones uses that mostly for horses.
0: Okay.
2: Because I don't think they really have thunder shirts for horses.
0: Yeah.
2: But they do use, like, this pressure super, points. Like, a really wide ACE bandage kind of thing. And you know, so if you see it done on a horse, you can kind of do the same thing on your dog because they're shaped.
0: Yeah, it's not tough. It really isn't. And so, but yeah, see, like I said, we're going to start tomorrow. What is your plan for next Saturday? And you're going to start so you have something and you're getting them used to something before. But even though I know this week is going to be a very noisy week, just because it's 250, mm-hmm. everybody and their mother is buying.
2: And there's supposed to be lots of thunderstorms, I think.
0: Oh, yeah. Yeah.
2: But also, it's kind of like, I would not put a thunder shirt on my dog and then take the dog to go see the fireworks.
0: No.
2: Like, really, your dog should be at home. I've seen so many dogs that, you know, ran away because they got freaked out by the noise, went through windows.
0: Yep.
2: Especially if there's kids in the house, it's hard to control the doors.
0: Yep. Which brings me back to, hopefully, microchipped is awesome because of the Humane Societies and Animal Control brace themselves for July 5th. All the calls that are coming in for lost animals because they took off. And so that's why when you're outside all week, not just on the day of, all week this week and next week too, do it for 2 weeks. Even if you have a fenced in yard, you're going to get a martingale collar on your dog. And then you're going to put a Sharpie, write your telephone number on the buckle, you know, on the nylon. Okay, nobody needs a name. They don't need your name or your address. All they need is, okay, I have a lost dog, call this number, okay? And so the thing is that then, like, you take them out on a long line, not a retractable, just a long line or a regular leash, and so that you always have control. So if he spooks out, that he doesn't slip out of his collar, slip out of his harness, and away he goes. And then, like I say, have on the collar, whatever collar you got. If it's a nylon one, tags can get lost. You know, where a collar is less likely to fall off the dog.
2: Especially a martingale.
0: Yeah. And so that's why I write your phone number on it. Doesn't make a fashion statement, but, you know, like I say, when somebody finds your dog, they can, I need to call this number. Okay. And then having chipped, obviously, is awesome. But I would say all this week and all next week, you know, the 2 weeks paying here, that you are on top of it for some idiot doesn't go boom, boom. Okay. Okay. Who's up there? What do we got?
1: We've got Sherry on the line. She has got a question about holistic hairball treatment.
0: Oh, okay. Hey, Sherry, how you doing?
13: I'm good. How are you?
0: Good, good. What kind of cat do you got?
13: She's just a rescue kitty, so I'm thinking American short hair.
0: Okay, okay. How old?
13: 18.
0: Oh, my. And then what do you feed her?
13: Right now, the only thing she'll eat is Sheba, which is not the greatest, I know.
0: Oh, no, but, no, no, no. But it's canned food, correct?
13: Yes.
0: Yes,
13: definitely.
0: Okay. You're not giving any dry food, correct?
13: No dry.
0: Good,
13: no.
0: Good. Okay, so what's going on?
13: Well, she has, she just lost her, not real sibling, but the one we adopted with her.
0: Okay.
13: So she's been kind of mopey and not wanting a whole lot. So we moved her over to the Sheba because that's the one thing that will entice her to eat.
0: Okay.
13: But she has a sensitive stomach, and I've seen her trying to hack up some hairballs, and we do brush her a lot.
0: Okay.
13: So hopefully it's not too much, but I'd like to know if there's anything I can give her to help her get rid of that without, you know, putting petroleum down her or whatever.
0: Oh, thank you for thinking of that. Not to use petroleum products. That's bad, bad, bad. Okay, Dr. Jess, what's your thoughts?
2: Do you actually see her bringing up a hairball?
13: I have a couple of times, yes.
2: Okay. Because I'm just,
13: like
2: I'm just, yeah, I'm just asking because sometimes with cats, asthmatic cats will look very much like a cat that's trying to cough off a hairball. And so they typically kind of plant their legs a little bit wide, stretch their necks forward, and then they go, and nothing comes out.
0: Right.
2: And that's kind of what tips you off that it's actually.
13: Mm-hmm. Yes, she has been diagnosed with that since she was about probably 7 or 8.
2: Okay. Okay.
13: So that could be it too, I guess.
2: Yeah. And so, I mean, there's definitely a lot of allergies going around this time of year. What I typically do to prevent hairballs is just have people leave out some coconut oil and some butter on a plate and just let the cat have access to them. They're lubricants. They're good sources of fat for cats. And cats definitely need a lot of fat in their diet. Through talking to some of my clients recently, the brand of coconut oil makes a big difference as to whether the cat likes it or not. And so I would say don't get too fancy. You know, don't get the unrefined stuff that's handmade by virgins. I would just, you know, I'm telling you, Trader Joe's wins every time.
13: Oh,
2: or brands
13: that's
2: like...
13: funny because that's what I was going to ask.
2: Yeah. Or even Nutiva, I think. Remember, we used to use that one. Yep. That's also a really good brand. Yep. And I think it's because some brands are maybe more coconutty than others.
0: Okay.
2: There's got to be some differences there. But, I mean, my house, definitely Trader Joe's.
0: You do not want refined coconut oil. You do not want refined. You want unrefined is what you want.
13: Okay.
0: Cold-pressed.
2: Right, and that's like the ideal. But on the other hand, if you actually want them to eat it, get the Trader Joe's brand.
0: Okay.
2: That's all I'm saying.
0: High-fat, you know, low-grade hamburger has a lot of fat into it. Raw, you can flip down a tablespoon or a teaspoon of that in a bowl and see if she'll eat that.
2: So I basically just leave those things out on a table all the time. Two of my three cats are long hairs. And so, you know, long-haired cats are, you know, not a natural creation. And so then that way they can kind of fulfill their needs and have as much as they want. And then everybody always asks, you know, oh, should it be salted or unsalted butter?
0: Yeah.
2: Like, salted butter is not that salty, right? It doesn't make you want to go out and drink a gallon of water.
0: Yeah.
2: So I don't think it really matters. You can use ghee. You can use duck fat. You could use beef tallow. You know, whatever your cat seems to like. But that, I think, goes a long way towards dealing with the hairball issue.
0: Okay. Does that help you?
13: Thank you so much.
0: Good luck.
13: That's wonderful.
0: Okay, take care. Bye-bye.
13: Bye-bye.
0: Yeah, that's an old cat, too, 19, and she just lost her other one, you know, so that's pretty good. Okay, how long can a rat tread water? How long can a rat tread water without stopping?
14: Brittany and Kendall.
15: And I don't hate on M&M's, but do I need M&M's or no?
16: It's fun. It's like the novelty of it. Again, you can see like the state of Minnesota made in M&M's. You also hate the Coke store.
2: Yeah.
16: Oh, okay,
14: cool. You hate
16: cool.
14: Coke World?
16: You just hate?
14: Yes. Oh, my God. Okay, I can't talk to you. I literally cried tears at Coca-Cola World in Atlanta, Georgia. Like, I know people go to church for the same feeling. Mm-hmm. The Diet Coke Mecca, like, filled me and changed my life.
16: Take me to Coke.
17: Yeah. I've heard people yell that in rehabs.
18: 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My Talk 107.1. 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
9: 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Enjoy this best of.
12: Oh my God, it's the best. It's the best.
9: It's a My Talk replay.

0: That's good. Oh, Woody, you're so funny. You're so funny. Do you got big plans for the 4th?
1: No, nothing yet. Okay. I'm sure we'll try to catch some fireworks somewhere or something.
0: Okay. But, do you have a picnic or anything like that?
1: No, typically, you know, it's with the kids being so young, we're still sort of trying to develop some sort of family 4th of July activity. Okay. But we've gone to watch the Bloomington fireworks on the 3rd. Maybe we'll try to catch those again. And then a little family time on the 4th. Nothing too crazy.
0: I used to have a little get together, hamburgers, corn on the cob, or watermelon. Then we used to have a water minute. Everybody likes to spit, okay? They really do. And this is before the, it was everybody now is the watermelon. Everybody wants seedless watermelon, you know? Mm-hmm. And I used to have a water seed spitting contest. And it was so funny. Everybody's way of spitting this seed. Some would like rock way back and then lunge forward to spit their seed. Oh, it was just hilarious. And then, of course, you got to do the water balloon toss. You know, you start all right together. You know, and then you keep taking steps apart and farther and farther. And then also what works good for that is an egg.
1: Mm.
0: Do it with an egg. And then as you get farther and farther, and then pretty soon you get to a point with some people that are so good at this. You know, you can no longer throw it underhand. You have to throw it. That's where it starts getting interesting.
1: That's impressive.
0: To get to the person, you have to throw it overhand, and they have to catch it without smashing all over them.
1: No, I'm wearing that egg, that's for sure.
0: There you go.
2: Right.
0: Okay. Okay, how long can a rat tread water without stopping?
1: 2 minutes.
0: What do you think?
2: Oh, man, this is one of those hideous psychological experiments that preempted waterboarding.
0: No.
2: Yes. Anybody who's taken a psychology class has read about these experiments.
0: Are you kidding?
2: That's for real.
0: Okay.
2: Oh, I don't even want to know.
0: Okay, 3 days.
1: Wow.
2: Oh, my God.
0: They could tread water for
2: 3 days.
0: Right,
2: that's what you mean. You have to ask yourself, how do they know
1: that?
2: That
1: means you could waterboard a human for like a week.
2: Oh. Yeah, exactly.
0: Good gosh.
1: That's terrible.
0: Good gosh. I know what that is. It's crazy. So now we got a plan for the 4th of July, okay? Now, if you're listening, hopefully you listen to the first part of the show, whereas we'll talk about kennels in cars and what kind to buy and indestructible kennels and such like that. So please listen to the first part of the show on that. And then we're talking about, we talked about a whole bunch of stuff. I've already forgot.
2: We talked about different ways to keep your dog calm.
0: Yep.
2: While there's fireworks going off.
0: Yep. And then remember, just in general, folks, not just the 4th of July, dogs do not like events. Like yesterday at that Tough Mudder, there's this dog, and the tongue was putting around the ground as a pity mix. And that dog is just like, why in the heck am I here? There is no shade, none, zippo, nada, right? Oh. And this is a dark dog, right? So I'm looking for a bowl. I learned this last year, and I was gonna be bowls this year, and I forgot the bowls. Now I'm not going to do it again. But what I did is I substituted. Okay, I went to the trash because everybody that was eating got those bolts to put the food in. So I emptied out the boat, and then there's water from the beer, you know, the water that as we. So I scooped it and went over to and gave it to the people, and they kind of looked at me. I says, "Your dog might be going into heat stroke here. Please have him drink this, and then put his paws in it because it was ice water, because that will cool his temperature down." They just kind of looked at me. I did it 3 or 4 times yesterday to different dogs, and it's just like, people, those dogs do not belong there, and it just drives me nuts. So will you please, even though you go and have a good time, that's not a place for a dog to be,
2: right. Okay?
0: Whether it's the Stone Arch Bridge or an event at your local park or whatever. No. Leave the dog at home, enjoy, and the dog is really going to be happy to see you when you get home, and then you two can do something together.
2: We got to think, too, like, how hot is that pavement?
0: Oh, it's just crazy.
2: And then dogs, you know, they don't sweat like people do. They can't cool themselves very efficiently.
0: Right.
2: And so they're much greater danger than people are.
0: Okay, one thing I forgot to mention. Remember the T-Rex earmuffs? You can get at Scheels, Scheels.com. And this is something you have to buy tomorrow so you can condition it too. But it's earmuffs, T-Rex earmuffs at Scheels. And then they're phenomenal for dogs that are thunderphobic or whatever you call it, any kind of noise. But you have to get them used to wearing the muffs. You put them on, you give them a treat, give them a pet, take them off. Yeah, you know what I mean? It's like teaching them to wear
2: shirts.
0: Right,
2: I wonder if you couldn't use cotton balls in a pinch.
0: A what?
2: Cotton balls.
0: Yeah? Well, you could, but I would be scared that it would get stuck down in their canal and I couldn't get it out.
2: Well, I think, like, you're not shoving it all the way down in there, but just kind of block the opening of the ear canal. Just because I had people once who came in with a Cocker Spaniel because they said the dog had gone deaf, and I lifted up its ear, and there was the cotton ball that the groomer had put in its ears.
0: Get out of here. Oh, Lord.
2: Hey, I love things that have a quick, easy answer.
0: No kidding.
2: I was totally on board with that.
0: But there again, it's something you got to start now so the dog gets used to it and doesn't shake his head or try to dig out.
2: True.
0: You know what I mean? So you got to start. If you want to try the cotton balls, go for it.
2: I mean, maybe that
0: don't push it in deep.
2: Yeah, maybe that dog just wasn't smart enough to say, hello, there's something in my ears.
0: Yeah. So, well, though, Droopy's ears, you know, okay, I could see. But anyway. Okay, so then the T-Rex earmuffs at Scheels, Scheels.com. Make sure they're microchip. Make sure you have your with a Sharpie, write your phone number on the collar. Get a martingale collar, MARTINGALE, okay, because that's a non-slip. There's no way they can back out of that collar if you have it fitted right. All right, and then we've got like the remedies of what you can try as far as CBD oil, July 3rd, animal.
2: Yeah, rescue remedy.
0: Yeah,
2: animal
0: rescue
2: relief
0: remedy.
2: Formula.
0: Yep. Okay.
2: What else do we talk about? The stress calm homeopathic combination tablets.
0: Yep. Okay. And so that's the whole thing. We got to find what's going to work for your dog's personality. Okay. And start tomorrow. Just try it like every day that you're going to, there's going to be fireworks, which there probably is going to be, just for the fact that, you know, it's 250th anniversary. So, I usually this week I'll just be putzing. If it's hot, I'm going to be putzing inside. If it's, you know, do things first thing in the morning. Then when the humidity comes in, then I go in the house. Mm-hmm. And we got
2: plans. But I think,
0: going.
2: Too, like if you can avoid taking your dog to the events or the family fun or whatever, that's probably even better.
0: And then with the heat, please go for first work walks first thing in the morning, last that at night, and only maybe go a block out and a block back. Don't overdo it. Let's say you're a walker. Oh, I'm going to power through this, you know, I'm going to go 10 miles. Well, that's hooray for you. But you know what? Leave the dog at home, okay? Remember, they sweat through the pads of their feet, and the trail that's going north, you know, or goes through Hugo. I'm still amazed at people running their dogs on that pavement, you know, on the tar, and the dog is lagging, and driving me nuts. And you bring water for yourself, you better bring some water for your dog, too, okay? Bring something that they can easily, you know, drink out of. And so that's, you got to keep, during the hot weather, keep them safe. Hide in a, take little bowls and put treats in them and put them throughout your house and tell them to go find it for entertainment. Teach your dog a trick. They don't have to go out and go for a walk, you know, when it's super hot out. You can do things with them as a team, you know, inside. And make them think. You drain the brain, the dog is going to be calmer and steadier. So they don't have to go for those walks when it's super hot like this. And like I say, if you do take them for a walk, pay attention. Keep them off the tar. Keep them off the cement. If you can't walk barefoot on it or hold your hand on it to the count of five, your dog has no business walking on it because you're going to burn the paws. And boy, if you burn the paws, that rehabilitation takes so long for a dog to get his paw pad back. So you don't even want to go down that road. So that's why you as the owner are responsible for that dog. And don't think of it, what is the dog doing? Okay, I am the owner. I've got to keep that dog safe and sound, right? Okay, well, Eddie, Woody, thank you so much. You've done, you're awesome as usual. You enjoy your fourth. Dr. Jess, how can they get a hold of you?
2: Through my website, holistic-vet-care.com.
0: And I'm Katie Canine. 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How the dogs sees it.
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14: ABC News, I'm Mike Dubosky. In the first year of his second term, President Trump became at least $2 billion wealthier. That according to the president's latest financial disclosures. ABC's Jay O'Brien reports.
15: Money-making on a historic scale. Trump pointing to the stock market to explain his gains.
16: I don't get involved in my personal. We have funds that run my money.
15: New mandatory financial disclosure forms released by the Office of Government Ethics show Trump reported making at least $2.2 billion.
16: Funds that run my money.
15: New mandatory financial disclosure forms released by the Office of Government Ethics show Trump reported making at least $2.2 billion last year.
16: You know why I'm profiting? Because the stock market's going up.

0: ABC News.
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4: Hello, welcome to the Monday edition of the Donna and Steve Show. I am the Donna, he is the Steve.
5: Hey, good morning, everyone.
4: Good morning.
5: Yes, good morning. Happy Monday.
4: Thank you.
5: Heading into the 4th of July at the end of this week.
4: Are we the only ones working this week? I don't know what's going on.
5: We're just shifting. We're just changing things a little bit. A couple shows are taking off this week. Maybe another show taking off next week. We're working both weeks because we're going to be out during... I have a vacation coming up later in July with Lou's family, my wife's family.
4: And I got nothing.
5: I love that. And then we are both going on an Alaska cruise. That will be sort of our week off the air in August, where we'll have some best of shows, we'll be playing.
4: I think that's
5: right.
4: People
5: are going to love them. People are going to love them.
4: You're going to love them. You're going to love them.
5: People really
4: love
5: them.
4: People love it.
5: People like it.
4: I'm going to love it.
5: I was just outside watering the plants.
4: Well, I hope that went. How'd that go for you?
5: I was out there for, I believe, a total of 7 minutes, and I just came in and said, oh, my gosh, it is extremely uncomfortable outside right now.
4: Yeah, I opened the door at about, 5:20 this morning, and I could see that the difference between the temperature outside and inside was affecting my windows,
5: mm-hmm.
4: which could mean I need new windows. But I opened the door and I was like, you've got to be kidding me. It was like opening the door to a sauna.
5: It's very warm.
4: Humid.
5: It's very warm. I think the dew points. It's all about dew points. If you all look at temperatures, really just ask about the dew point.
4: Yeah, yeah, yeah.
5: That is what matters most in the world of weather. And I think that they are extremely high.
4: I think you're right.
5: Today. Although... I will say, since I can't look at dew points ahead of time, remember last week it was like 90, 95, 96, 97, 96, 95. Here we go. Today, 93. Tomorrow, 92. Wednesday, 85. Thursday, 88. Friday, 85. Saturday, the 4th of July, 86, with a 60% chance of a thundershower.
4: Wow.
5: But that's a little bit better. That has come down 11 degrees on my very unreliable iPhone weather app. Over the last couple of days, it went from 97 down to 86. So that's good, right?
4: Sure. It is hot. Yesterday, it was so weird, the weather. It was raining so hard, like so hard. My power went out.
5: Yeah.
4: It went black. I mean, my house just went black because it was so early in the morning.
5: Early thunderstorms, yeah.
4: And then that went back. It was just, Pride. We got really lucky with the parade. It had stopped raining for the most part. Then it got really windy. Mm-hmm. And then it got chilly. Mm. And then it got really hot.
5: Mm.
4: What is going on?
5: What a journey for you. How'd you end up getting home after the parade? Because I know you had sort of, did you Uber out there?
4: I did Uber out there, yeah. I parked my car in a covered spot because I was afraid of hail in a neighboring town.
5: Absolutely, Donna.
4: And then you drove me back. I was like, is he being serious right now? Is he going to really drive me? And you did.
5: Wow. That doesn't sound like me. And it should be worth noting that that comes after you and I were trying to plot where to park together. Donna said, I'm going to look into it. This was on Friday. She said, I'm going to look into it. And then a couple minutes later, I get a note from her, a text that just says, pretty much I'm bailing on you. It just says, I'm just going to drive right to Amy James's house and Uber up there from there. And then, sure enough, I didn't hold that against you. I was like, absolutely, I'll drive you home. Now, you should know that I peed in a bottle in the parking lot, and that bottle is still closed, but in the car. But otherwise, you're welcome.
4: And okay, so you, I would get how, that. bottle out of the cart.
5: I do need to remember. I was actually
4: because it is very hot.
5: I just remember that right now, so I will dispose of that.
4: Okay,
5: and I won't go into further detail about that, but.

0: I was heroic and I had indecent exposure inside of my own vehicle inside of a parking lot in Minneapolis.
1: And I'm sure somebody caught it on camera.
0: I should think so. Everything's recorded now. Everything's Big Brother. But yeah, what did you make of the drive? I tried to make sure the air conditioning was nice for you, so it was cool and that you felt comfortable.
1: It was great. Thank you. Thank you so much. I did get a little concerned that we were kind of going in the opposite direction that we should have been going, but I'm sure it was your GPS taking us according to road closures and things like that. But I have to tell you, we were driving and I saw a really nice bumper sticker. And the bumper sticker said, something good is going to happen to you today. And I was like, wow, what a nice thing to put on your car for someone behind you to see.
0: Yeah, right.
1: Well, lo and behold, we won big time at pull tabs.
0: Wow.
1: A group of 12. We won some money.
0: How much money? You have to say it now because it doesn't matter. It's divided by 12. So you got
1: $96 a piece. Right? Thank you.
0: There were 12 people at this gathering?
1: Yeah. Yeah. And not everybody showed up.
0: You have a lot of adult friends who just hang out a lot. I mean, it's tough to gather just 12 adults. No kids, right?
1: No kids.
0: Just 12 adults on a Sunday afternoon. We're like, let's all go meet at this restaurant in the middle of the afternoon. Sort
1: yes.
0: of. It was like 2 o'clock.
1: 1:30 is when everybody met. Yeah.
0: That's so interesting.
1: Yeah. There's a lot of adults who get together, Steve.
0: Just adults. They just...
1: Yeah, no kids. Not one kid. I don't think any of us have kids, any of the
0: group. That is also an interesting sort of statistical anomaly. Or maybe you all found each other because of the shared common ground of freedom that you
1: have.
0: Nope,
1: all ex-coworkers and our friends.
0: And none with any kids?
1: Nope.
0: Wow.
1: 12
0: what were you
1: people,
0: knuckleheads
1: no kids.
0: Up to? Were you guys misbehaving?
1: No,
0: in there?
1: We were just eating and telling stories and playing pull tabs, having a couple of cocktails.
0: I've never played pull tabs. I've never done a meat raffle.
1: I don't have the bug the way some people do. Like, I have a couple of friends, and you know both of them. They love to gamble. Like, once I win, I'm like, yeah, I'm good. And they're like, no, you're going to have to give us that $25 back because we're putting in for more.
0: Oh, yeah.
1: You know, and I'm like, okay.
0: Yeah, you got the gambling bully friends.
1: Yes, very much so. Yeah, they're the people who, like, I went to a casino with one of these friends once. She was playing blackjack, went in with, let's say, $150 to lose or play with. I did not play any blackjack. I went up to a pull tab stand, whatever, pulled $200. And I went, I quit. Now, this friend that I was with would have at least played with $150.
0: Right. Yeah.
1: And I'm like, no, I'm done. Come on.
0: So let me
1: buy
0: you
1: at the buffet.
0: What's the plan? We earmarked this $96 for more fun or something specific?
1: That's a really good question. I haven't earmarked it for anything. It's just kind of sitting in my wallet.
0: Maybe you should earmark it.
1: Otherwise, rob me.
0: It's just going to go to a bill. But if you earmark it for a nice colorful top, you've been wanting to find colorful tops.
1: Okay.
0: But maybe you're like, you know what? I don't want to spend that much money on something. But now if it's pull tab money, maybe you can go and get like a nice Ralph Lauren pink top.
1: Okay. Thank you. All right. Maybe I'll do that. There is no color out there, guys. I hate to break it to you.
0: That's the only trouble. If you shop at stores, that's a good place to not find any color.
1: There's no color. Everything is gray and brown and beige and nude and white and black.
0: Yeah.
1: That's it. Those are your choices.
0: That's all you have.
1: Maybe you'll get a blue every now and then.
0: It's probably going to be a watered down
1: blue.
0: Yeah,
1: don't count
0: on
1: it.
0: If you're looking for royal blue, you may as well fly a kite.
1: That's right.
0: Boy, and there is something you don't see a ton of anymore. Kite flying.
1: I just saw someone flying a kite the other day.
0: Is that right?
1: Yeah, my neighbor was flying it. His kid.
0: I used to live in a nice kite-flying part of the neighborhood. It was a big open field behind our house.
1: Nice.
0: And people would fly kites back there. And it is fun. If you can really get a kite going, it's
1: You just
0: got to
1: grab that wind, right? You just got to grab a wave.
0: Yeah.
1: You know?
0: And then you have to run away from it. Is that how you start it?
1: I think so. And I think you have to have a key attached to it so you can invent electricity.
0: No, so I don't think that that is standard anymore. I do know that that is how. Franklin or Edison, Donna?
1: Wow.
0: Come on.
1: It's
0: Are
1: gotta...
0: you American? It's the 4th of July week. You better not be anti-American. You'll be canceled.
1: Okay, so wait a second. Edison was the light bulb guy, right? So I'm going to give this to Benjamin Franklin.
0: Now, he doesn't... He's a Benjamin Franklin.
1: Okay, I can't see him flying a kite. I could see him with an apple on his head.
0: I don't know that that's him. I don't even know. In fact, I think we're going further away. I think you might be thinking of George Washington with a cutting down the apple tree.
1: No.
0: Never tell a lie. There's
1: no,
0: a,
1: this is
0: Johnny
1: a...
0: Johnny Appleseed?
1: No, this is an inventor of some sort. There's an apple involved. What's that guy's name? Does it start with a C? Inventor with the apple. Okay. Right? Some kind of math thing. E equals MC squared.
0: You think it's Einstein?
1: I don't think
0: you're Isaac Newton.
1: Isaac Newton, thank you, with the apple. What was his story?
0: Legend states that while he was sitting under an apple tree, and you might remember this, Donna, back in the 1660s, an apple fell and hit him on the head, which inspired his discovery of the law of universal gravitation. However, according to historical accounts, the apple actually fell near him while he was in a contemplative mood, sparking his idea about gravity. Okay, I don't think we need to split hairs there, guys.
1: Right? Seriously.
0: Let's let it hit him on the head.
1: There was an apple. There was an invention. The end.
0: Thank you. Can the accuracy police please sit down? Thank you. And good night.
1: It's a little hypocritical, but okay. Anyway, thanks for the ride.
0: We like details and accuracy when we like it. And when we don't, we don't. We are very flaky, Donna.
1: That's right.
0: We're flaky people. And frankly, literally, you're battling psoriasis. I have a little red mark on my forehead. We're both using the same medication.
1: What?
0: So we can swap medication.
1: Oh, yeah, you're using Zoryve.
0: Donna!
1: I'm also doing light therapy with this giant wand.
0: That's cool.
1: It's pretty cool. 3 times a week. Thank you. Good night.
0: For how long?
1: Life.
0: No, for how long do you have to use
1: 14 seconds on each spot.
0: Oh, how do you find the time?
1: Thank you.
0: 14 seconds?
1: Yeah, it's a whole thing. Don't worry about it. Look it up.
0: No, I'm worried about it. I don't want to look it up.
1: I only did 10 seconds because I was afraid I was going to get blisters or something.
0: That's so unlike you.
1: I know. We should go.
0: Okay, fine. Hey, when we come back, cities are doing something sort of interesting that I wonder if you might be interested in them, Donna. And listeners, I think there might be some of you who are like, you know what, I could use this. And maybe some of you who have empty nest syndrome, something like this might be good for you as well. We'll get into what that is when we come back. Donna and Steve on My Talk.
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2: 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Then the week of July 6th through 10th, both the morning show and afternoon shows are off, but the midday shows, still here. You writing this down? And then finally, July 13th through the 17th, Jason and Colleen still off. Everyone else, back. Except Kendall, you know, baby. So there you go. A little vacation time for all the My Talkers, just not all at the same time. So if you hear a best of, now you know why. Summer Hosts. 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
24: She said, feel the beat, forget that broken heart.
1: Hey, good morning. Oh. Welcome back. I love you guys. Thank you for listening.
0: I didn't know if we were going to get you back. Somebody was chatting your ear off in there.
1: I saw you eating
0: your eggs and talking. So it must be someone you're comfortable with because you were eating eggs and talking.
1: That's right. It was our coworker, Colleen.
0: Hello, Colleen.
1: Who asked if she came in and she said, do you know who this belongs to? And I said, yes, I do. That belongs to Steve.
0: Ooh. Can you give me hints and I'll see if I can guess it?
1: It is something that you loaned me that I gave back and that you have refused to bring home with you.
0: Something that you loaned me.
1: You loaned me.
0: Okay. Well, it's not an umbrella, even though I know I forgot an umbrella on the trolley yesterday. I hope that someone from our team brought it back. Probably
1: you'll
0: not.
1: You'll get that. It was a necktie.
0: Oh, yes, John, the black necktie.
1: Yeah, so then I took that opportunity to whine about you and go, this is typical Steve. Typical Steve. He's like, oh, you have all your cell phones? Why don't you bring one in so I could give it to one of my kids? And I'm like, great. I got up early. I went looking for it. I find it. I bring it in. This was over a month ago, easily. It is still here at the radio station.
0: Where is it, though?
1: It's in your box.
0: In my safety box. That's my work safe. Except it's not safe because people steal headphones. Who the hell are you people? How do you sleep at night, you headphone stealer people? Sure, I steal your chocolate every holiday. It's a tradition. But stealing someone's headphones, how dare you?
1: I don't know if people deliberately steal headphones. I think they take them and forget to put them back, and then they start making the rounds. Someone's like, hey, anyone have any extra headphones? Oh, I don't know whose these are, but here.
0: Yeah, these are guest headphones, I think.
1: Right. That's what happens. I'm pretty sure it's not deliberate.
0: Well, I'm sorry. You're right. I haven't taken that back yet. The phone thing.
1: I'm not surprised, Steve. You still have a cup of pee in your back seat of your car.
0: That reminds me again. I have to do that. I got to go out there and empty it.
1: I would have just emptied it on the street, personally.
0: See, I know. That was what I joked and said that. And then coworkers were like, no, don't do that. Because I was thinking, okay,
1: well,
0: I'm going to
1: gas. Well, dogs pee on the grass all the time. I mean, what's a little
0: sorry,
1: more
0: sorry, but pee? It's a Minneapolis parking lot, parking structure. I'm guessing there's some urine in that situation.
1: Without a
0: already.
1: Doubt.
0: Ready. Right of
1: sure.
0: passage.
1: Yes.
0: I'm surprised they even give you a ticket. They just don't ask you to pee a little bit on the ground.
1: Right.
0: Also, I should mention this. Let me call out Spot Hero. Spot Hero is an app that you can get, and you can reserve a parking spot ahead of time. And I went and I did that and tried to reserve a parking spot ahead of time for parking yesterday. I go, we'll go to pull into it. There's a cement barrier in front of it. It is inaccessible, but they charged me my $10.63.
1: What? Oh, weird.
0: So that's why I had to go down there and ended up peeing in a bottle. Victim language.
1: Okay. Oh, wait, did you pee in a pop soda bottle?
0: Gatorade.
1: Okay, so where are the things that I gave you?
0: I throw most of your stuff out. I'm sorry. It's, I think, somewhere.
1: I give you the most practical, useful gift on the planet, which was hospital-grade bottles to pee in.
0: Gosh.
1: And you're peeing in Gatorade bottles. I don't understand you.
0: I got you that shirt that said, I'm Donna doing Donna things, and you gave it to Goodwill. I think we're all living in glass houses here, so maybe we ought to drop our stones.
1: Okay, but I actually gave you something you could use.
0: Donna, I gave you a sweatshirt that you could use. A cat lady kind of sweatshirt that said, I'm Donna doing Donna things. And then you gave it to Goodwill. It was for you. Your name is Donna.
1: I understand. And listen, Linda, I wore it a couple of times. Okay?
2: You care to explain that, Donna?
1: Yes. I'm sorry.
0: Oh, I'm sorry that I threw your medical grade pee bottles away. I think one of them is somewhere.
1: Okay. Thank you.
0: Listen to this. Is this something you'd be interested in? There's a growing trend of cities and neighborhoods hosting activity fairs for adults. So think of it this way. Maybe at this activities fair, they would have tables for pickleball groups, cookbook clubs, choirs, walking groups, art classes, cycling groups, trivia teams, volunteer crews, all in one place. Kind of a low-pressure way to make friends without having to say, like, hey, I'm an adult. Do you want to be friends? Instead, yeah. It's just all these different interest groups all in one place.
1: Fabulous.
0: People can get plugged in low pressure.
1: I love it.
0: I think this is a great idea. And I think particularly for empty nesters who maybe all the kids are gone. And so now you got a lot of free time back because you're not, you know, handling kid things all throughout school years. And so now you're thinking, I got some time. What kind of groups are out there? And then if you could see all in one place, as opposed to somebody saying, oh, you know, I'm in a blank group. If you could just go walk around like you would at a college fair and just take a pamphlet here, talk to the organizer of the group there.
1: Yeah, that's great.
0: Find out what you might. And then you also get a little low pressure FaceTime with one or two or three of the people who are already in these groups.
1: Yes.
0: I feel like it's a genius idea.
1: It's so smart. I love
0: it. It's happening in more cities. Donna, you ought to maybe contact someone, a congressperson, a city council member, to say, wouldn't this be a good idea?
1: Okay.
0: All right.
1: Maybe I'll start in my own hometown.
0: You know, that's a great idea. That's really where most people ought to start with many things, you know? What do they say, Donna, in the book that you never read, The 7 Habits of Highly Effective People? We all spend most of our energy focusing on our circle of concern as opposed to our circle of impact.
1: Okay.
0: You know?
1: Yes.
0: Donna.
1: Yes, great.
0: Come on.
1: I love it. This right? is fabulous. I have a question.
0: Okay.
1: Wasn't there like some kind of dating group business? Like whatever an adventures. Remember? It was something and adventures. And it was a dating business model where you go out and you go, I don't know, skydiving. And then perhaps you meet somebody, a love interest.
0: Events and adventures.
1: There you go. Yeah, this kind of reminds me of that a little bit.
0: Yeah. There you go.
1: But
0: yeah,
1: for friendship.
0: Yeah, then you meet face to face. They had over 30 organized local activities and trips every month. Yeah, you. Yeah, that's it.
1: Okay. Yeah,
0: you
1: I like that.
0: It.
1: There's also, I believe, there's an app that connects people with friends when you just move into a new city. And you're like, well, I don't know anybody here except for the people I work with. And we all know.
0: Donna, we do have to go. Yeah.
3: Where talk is fun.
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3: 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Everything entertainment.
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27: Hi, everybody.
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1: Hey, guys. Welcome to hour three of the Donna and Steve Show. Woo!
0: Yeah.
1: Yeah.
0: Yes.
1: Anybody watching The Bear?
0: No, I haven't watched any of it.
1: I don't think you should.
0: You've told me that every time you bring it up. And it makes me mad because it's like you can't handle it.
1: It's not you can't handle it. It's just not something I think you would enjoy. Okay. Okay.
0: All right.
1: So I started watching the last season. I have one episode left, the finale. And what?
0: I'm sorry. I'm sorry. I just read an email at a wrong time. And it just said, Donna was never like this before she started working with Steve.
1: It's so true. It's so true. I used to be normal.
0: You were probably like the straight person on the show.
1: Like, I am the straight person on this show.
0: That's a bad sign because there are some times in some segments where you are not that. I know I am on the whole crazier, but you have real moments where it feels like the inmates are running the asylum.
1: Mm.
0: Like there is no conductor on the train.
1: You know when people say you drive me crazy? I think you literally did. This is what happened.
0: No, this is victim language that you use all the time. I want a bigger, better life for you with more options on the table. I thought you read that Mel Robbins book, Donna.
1: Mm.
0: Didn't you?
1: Sure.
0: Boy, you would probably hate a conference. Anyway, the Bear Season 5 is out. You would hate a conference, wouldn't you?
1: I've been to many conferences.
0: A conference where you would just say, I'm not doing this. I'm not going there. I'm not doing a breakout session. I'm not going to say, the she in me is power.
1: Okay, I don't go to those kinds of conferences. I've actually been to many conferences.
0: Like what?
1: Some of which I have been on panels.
0: Not those. I mean attending a conference, not like a radio thing. I mean like a, hey, Mel Robbins is coming here and
1: Tina's here
0: and Gina's here. And,
1: like Oprah and how to be a better you. No, thanks. I'm fine with my mediocrity.
0: These book titles for your memoir titles keep writing themselves. I'm fine with the mediocrity that I am. We have that one. We have Seriously Right Now.
1: That's the original.
0: Good options. That's the original. There are other working titles.
1: Yeah. Anyway, that's not why you called. Back to The Bear.
0: Yes.
1: I've sort of been enjoying The Bear over all the seasons, but it has gotten... Here's my complaint. Thank you for asking. The best part of the show is what they show the least, in my opinion.
0: Which is?
1: Service. Service at the restaurant. Mm. I want to see more service and the tension of getting things out in time and turning over tables and how you... And I bet that's pretty expensive to film, but... A lot of it is like unnecessary arguing, unnecessary conflict. It's like conflict just for the sake of conflict.
0: My friend, might you actually not be wanting to watch The Bear, but just watching Hell's Kitchen?
1: Probably.
0: Because you do get the background drama that happens and the, after, but you get a ton of service. You get a lot of service drama that happens there. Actually, I ordered the tiramisu.
1: Right. Yeah, I think I want more of that. There's just some unnecessary minutiae that happens that I could maybe use a little less of that.
0: Minutiae.
1: I still like it. But deep down, I'm like, yeah, I wish there was less of this and more of that. Like, they have this crazy mother who I don't know why she is the way she is or what the issue is with her. And it is played by, the mom is played by Jamie Lee Curtis. And they never really explain why she's bonkers. Nobody ever says, oh, she's got like issues because her son died. Or she's an alcoholic. Or she's just high strung. Maybe there is an answer, and I missed it folding laundry or something. I don't know.
0: Which could happen.
1: I don't normally fold laundry when I watch this show. There's just a few things that I'm like, I don't know. It's getting a little too tense. Okay. But anyway, I have one episode left, so.
0: Oh, you're almost there.
1: I'm there. I'm almost there.
0: You're almost there.
1: Yeah, there's always fighting. It's just a lot, Steve. That's why I don't think you would like it.
0: I get that.
1: Okay.
0: Jamie Lee Curtis's character, Donna Berzato. Oh, funny, Adonna, and she's crazy.
1: We gotta find some drops from that.
0: Is portrayed as erratic and volatile because she struggles with severe mental illness and alcohol use disorder and deep-seated generational trauma.
1: Okay. Thank you for finding that out.
0: Yeah.
1: What was the alcohol thing? Alcohol disorder?
0: Alcohol use disorder and deep-seated generational trauma.
1: Okay.
0: Her explosive behavior stems from a toxic mix of emotional dysregulation, Donna, an inability to cope with stress, Donna, and the heavy burdens of her family's history.
1: Okay.
0: Donna! So there you go.
1: Okay.
0: Thanks, everybody.
1: Thank
0: See,
1: you.
0: Now we know a little more. No more, do more. No better, do better?
1: Sure. And okay. happy birthday to Mel Brooks, by the way, side note.
0: Mel Brooks turning 100.
1: Yesterday, I believe.
0: His centennial celebration.
1: Isn't that great?
0: Isn't that great? That is great.
1: Go, Mel.
0: Go, Mel.
1: Favorite Mel Brooks movie, go.
0: Oh, boy. Here we go. Young Frankenstein.
1: Okay, that's a good one. That's a good one.
0: Haven't seen it, but I know it's a Mel Brooks one.
1: You know, I was almost going to suggest, I could hear the frickin' peanut gallery sending emails in. I was almost going to suggest you watch one with your kids, but that would not be a good idea.
0: Which one were you going to suggest, Donna?
1: I don't want to say.
0: I want you to please say it in the name of honesty, no judgment.
1: How about The Producers?
0: Oh, is that what you were going to say?
1: No.
0: Donna, what were you going to say?
1: Young Frankenstein.
0: Donna, which one were you actually going to say?
1: Blazing Saddles.
0: All right.
1: Or History of the World Part 2, which I don't think is a thing. What's it rated? History of the World might be good.
0: I don't know.
1: Stormer.
6: They might be old enough to watch Spaceballs.
1: That is very funny. That's a funny movie.
0: Yeah, with yogurt and, what is it? Pizza the Hut?
1: Yes.
0: Played by John Candy.
1: Yeah, no, wasn't he?
6: No, he was the Mog.
1: The
6: half
1: Mog.
6: Man, half dog. He's
0: his
6: own best
0: that's
6: friend.
0: Right. That's right.
1: That's right. Yeah, they might like that. That's a good one, Stormer. Thank you. That's what I was going to say.
0: Donna cannot be trusted on a movie recommend. I think you told us to watch like American History X or something. With the kids.
1: I did not.
0: Virtually, though. More or less.
1: No, I gave you a movie, Oh, Bad Santa. Big deal.
0: Big deal.
1: I thought it was a really sweet movie in the end. But apparently there was a lot of F-bombs that I forgot about.
0: The F-word is used roughly 160 times in Bad Santa.
1: Yeah, but
0: the S word is used.
1: Okay.
0: Somewhere between 60 and 73. There are other profanities, including D, A bleep. There's a P word. Also, religious slurs. Hey, Donna.
1: Hey, you know what?
0: Why are you anti-religion?
1: You could get that. Don't you have that angel thing? That angel.
0: Vid angel. I could get it, and it would probably be like watching a commercial. They'd edit so much of it out. Well, kids, you know what? Oh, and right as he's going to say his first mother, Merry Christmas, everyone! Credits.
1: Did you ever see the movie?
0: I've never saw Bad Santa.
1: Stormer.
6: It's arguably a top 10 comedy of all time.
1: It's so good.
6: It's so good. And it does end in a nice sweet spot, but it takes a while to get there. It's a little rough.
1: It's a little rough.
6: On the way.
1: It's a little rough. You got to get through a little Billy Bob, if you know what I mean.
0: What is it? Is it just the very end? Is it the last scene that is sweet?
6: Pretty much.
1: It's working up to it.
6: Yeah. With
0: that's
6: the kid.
0: Almost like a motivational speech of me telling people why they can't do something. You're not going to, the system's out to get you, blah, blah, blah. And then landing the plane and saying, but remember, you can do it.
1: Yeah.
0: Good night, everybody.
1: Good night. I guess we should go again.
0: Yeah. Now I'm just looking up the IMDb Parents Guide to Bad Santa. How about this one, Donna? Earmuffs, kids, if you're in the car. A man and a woman have aggressive in a car. Lots of thrusting and loud moaning. Merry Christmas, kids. Your filter's broken, friend. I have to tell you this when it comes to what's acceptable and appropriate to watch with children.
1: Okay, so let me tell you this. I was just going by memory and just remembering it being a sweet movie.
0: All right, another encounter of in a fitting room at a department store.
1: Oh. Well, it happens.
0: A strip club scene?
1: Oh, shoot.
0: Yes, okay. All right. All right. Oh, there's another one of happening in a hot tub.
1: It happens.
0: Woman's bareback side. Yes, I understand it happens in the world. Your filter's broken.
1: I guess I was looking at big picture, not details. So that's on you as a parent to monitor that.
0: Yeah, that's on us, everyone. If Donna recommends a movie to watch with the kids, do a deep dive on it first. Because then she's going to say, really watch with the kids. And then that's on you, parents. You know what they say, Donna? The devil's in the details.
8: And I really like that.
1: Okay. When we come back, we got a study or two.
0: Yes, we do.
1: I'm going to tell you about the ugliest cars ever made.
0: That'll be fun.
1: Right? According to the internet.
0: And I've got an interesting study about how often we're texting versus calling and what calling has essentially become. Do you feel this way when your phone rings? We'll get to that when we come back. Donna, Steve, my talk.
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10: 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You've tried this?
12: Absolutely. 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
1: I have a list of the ugliest cars ever made, according to the internet. I am so glad that they've got number one as my number one. The Tesla Cybertruck.
0: Oh.
1: That is one of the ugliest vehicles I have ever seen in my life.
0: It is very
1: tank looking.
0: Yeah. More than ugly, you know, comes to mind for me, obnoxious.
1: There you go.
0: And I don't mind you. I know it's like, if you have one and you dig it, great. That's cool.
1: I just don't want to look at it.
0: Yeah, I just don't want to ever see it.
1: The first time I saw one, I literally had never seen one before. And I was like,
0: crazy.
1: What is that? What is that thing? Like, I almost took a picture of it. I was blown away. I'm like, what is this tank thing?
0: Yeah, like almost a spaceshipy kind of a vibe.
1: Yeah, like, how do they allow that design on the road? Okay. It just seems so pointy and, right? Like, you want your car to have smooth edges, not like points.
0: Well, you want it to have smooth edges.
1: Well, aren't there rules? Aren't there rules on what you can drive?
0: You sound like a Karen right now. You sound like a car Karen. Okay, it's not your thing, but you don't have to outlaw pointy angles on vehicles.
1: Well, listen, they outlaw other stupid things.
0: Like?
1: Like tinted windows.
0: Well, I think that has to do with the safety of being able to see inside of the vehicle for police officers when approaching a vehicle.
1: You know what this looks like?
0: What?
1: a novelty car.
0: A concept car.
1: Yes.
0: Yeah. Yeah.
1: Yeah. You. I could see you in one of these.
0: I'd like to drive one. I'd like to be inside. I don't find them appealing. I found them very head-turning at first. Like, whoa, there's a Cybertruck. That has worn off, and now it just seems sort of like the Hummer. Used to be like, whoa, there's a Hummer.
1: So ugly.
0: And then it's like, okay, I'm okay with not seeing a Hummer anymore. But I would like to drive a Cybertruck. I would like to experience the technology, see how they drive.
1: That's
0: what
1: fair.
0: Does the inside look like? All of that.
1: Got it. Okay. All right, that's number one on the list of ugliest cars ever made. Number two is the Prius.
0: The Toyota Prius.
1: Yes.
0: Look at that. Okay, we've taken two polar opposites, the Cybertruck and the Prius.
1: Yeah, but they're the same, right?
0: They're electric, or yes, they're
1: electric
0: vehicles. Although the Prius wasn't electric, it was just hybrid.
1: Oh.
0: But you weren't plugging that in. You didn't plug the Prius in back in the day.
1: Oh, you do now, though, right?
0: I don't know, Donna. Do you know?
1: I think you do. I think that is an electric vehicle.
0: Yeah, when my father-in-law had one, I don't believe there was any plugging in.
1: Really?
0: Remember, they were just making hybrid vehicles, but we weren't plugging in hybrid.
1: Okay.
0: Hybrids.
1: All right. The AMC Pacer. Oh, my God. I remember these like in the 70s.
0: Oh, yeah.
1: Oh, my gosh. That looks dangerous with those windows. All right, I'm being a Karen again. I'm sorry.
0: You are, yeah.
1: All right, I'm sorry. I have opinions. The family truckster.
0: Oh, that's like a station wagon.
1: Yeah, that's fun.
0: We had a station wagon, and we used to sit in the very back on the bench seat facing traffic.
1: Unbelievable.
0: Facing backward. How about getting rear-ended in one of those?
1: That would not be great. The Chevy Lumina van, also lots of windows in the back.
0: This is one of the worst-looking designs of a minivan ever.
1: Yeah, I don't want you to see everybody in there.
0: And it's sort of, and I like the Disney World tram, but it almost looks like it was meant to be a tram car and accidentally is on the road now.
1: Yeah, yeah, you're right. Okay, what else is on the list? The Nissan Cube. Oh, yeah, those are not attractive.
0: Yeah, I think we thought they'd be trendy and take off. You know which one I would put on there, which was not on there?
1: Okay.
0: Is the PT Cruiser.
1: Yeah. I think we just named two cars that one of our coworkers had both of.
0: And we stand with this person.
1: We do. A little clown car-ish.
0: The PT Cruiser?
1: Yeah.
0: Just looked, it was just a weird, and people did like flame decals on that one. They liked the doing a flame decal.
1: Oh, gosh, I know they did. I don't want to talk about it anymore. It stresses me out. Thank you.
0: I have a study. I have a study, Donna, about... Essentially, the point is this. People now have ditched making calls in favor of text messages. 85% of people say they text most of the time. It was a little bit under 50% that say they're making phone calls. But as I was reading this write-up about, obviously, we all know texting is becoming more popular than calls. They mentioned how in the process of what's happened with our communication over the last really 2 to 4 years in particular, if you get a phone call now, it feels like something someone does only in the case of an emergency, a death announcement, or something bad. It's kind of like the, you know, in an emergency, break glass. That is what the phone call feels like it has become for us nowadays.
1: I do feel like older people still want to talk on the phone. Personally, I will take the text message. I do feel that there are people who are like, come on, I don't want to text. Just call me.
0: Mm-hmm.
1: And I'm just like, I don't want to talk. Just text me.
0: Yes.
1: Yeah. It just feels like, I don't know. I think people want connection, but I would rather see people in person than talk on the phone.
0: Yeah. Somehow it's almost in person is number one. Number two is texting. Number three is phone call.
1: Yes. And don't call me to set up where we're meeting. Just text it to me.
0: Text that. Because we're save our talking for when we're in person.
1: Yes.
0: We're going to need stuff to talk about.
1: That's
0: especially
1: true.
0: If it's one-on-one. Don't burn any of that good stuff before you get together. You need it.
1: That's
0: I'd suggest
1: true.
0: You bring a written sheet of topics.
1: Cue cards.
0: Yes, please. I would like there to be a floor producer when I'm at one of these one-on-ones.
1: I love it. You know what we should do, Steve?
0: Take a break and play a game?
1: That's what I was thinking. Oh, my God. Are we turning into each other?
0: Please, Lord, no.
13: If life is a game to be won, then every child deserves to play on a level field. Children International.
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34: ABC News, I'm Mike Dubusky. Extreme weather putting a damper on some of this weekend's 4th of July celebrations. ABC's Morgan Norwood has more.
35: Nationwide, 140 million were under heat alerts, stretching from the Midwest to the East Coast, setting record highs in more than a dozen cities. Philadelphia, the birthplace of the nation, hitting 101 degrees. And if you're wondering, back on July 4th, 1776, Thomas Jefferson recorded a high temperature of just 76 degrees.
34: In New Jersey, temperatures are suspected to have caused at least 19 deaths. Meanwhile, in California, one person was killed in a fireworks explosion, authorities say. Two other people sustained serious injuries. Tomorrow, a five-day hearing will begin for Tyler Robinson, the man accused of shooting conservative activist Charlie Kirk. A state judge is slated to decide if there's enough evidence for the case to proceed to trial and whether Robinson could face the death penalty. This is 8.

0: 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Hello. Welcome back to the Donna and Steve Show. I am the Donna. He is the Steve. It is time to play a game.
1: Game start. C-O-P-C-K. C-O-P-C-K. 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
3: That's right. It's Donna Valentine with her 226 points taking on Steve Patterson with his 261 points. Steve, you'll be happy to know that Matt Belanger got you one whole point in the last couple of days for filling in for the College of Pop Culture Knowledge. And you still have a pretty sizable lead over Miss Valentine. It means she is eligible for the lifeline today. We are heading down to Cannon Falls, and we're saying good morning to Tony.
4: Hi, Tony.
5: Hi, good morning.
0: Oh, how are you?
4: Hi, Tony.
5: I'm fine, thank you.
0: Hey, Tony, do you have a horse?
5: Do I have what?
0: A horse.
5: No, I have two dogs and a cat.
4: Tony, do you spell your name with an I at the end?
5: Yes, I do.
4: Nice.
0: Are you an Antoinette?
5: I'm an Antonia.
4: Antonia.
0: Oh, pretty.
4: That's so cool.
0: What's
4: your middle name?
5: Jean.
4: Jean, a lot of jeans.
0: Wait, with two N's or N and E?
5: One, just one N.
4: I always see that as J-E-A-N as the predominant spelling.
0: Yeah.
4: J-E-A-N-N-E can still be Jean, but in my head I always go to Jeannie.
5: Jeannie.
0: Oh,
4: yeah.
0: Interesting.
5: No, it's just Jean.
0: All right.
4: Man, that's
0: all
4: crazy.
0: Right, this is great.
4: So why don't you have a horse?
5: I live in town, so I don't think I can have one.
4: Yeah, that makes sense.
0: Okay, so the reason I asked is because a long time ago, I took a horse riding lesson down in Cannon Falls.
5: Oh, okay.
4: From a woman named...
0: No.
4: Tony?
0: No, I was just wondering.
5: Oh, yes, there is Simon's Arena.
0: That's probably where I was.
5: Yeah, just outside of, or on 52.
0: I'm sorry, Tony, go ahead.
5: That's a big horse farm, and also they show horses, and they have all different kinds of events there.
0: So that's why I asked. I was learning what do you call it? Western English, whatever. Where you're not like.
4: Or is it saddle free? Were you?
0: Yes, not saddle free, but I don't know, rein free. Whatever. It doesn't matter, Tony. We're gonna have our work cut out for us here today.
4: Wow.
5: Okay.
4: Tony, let's find out officially what today's topic is.
3: All right. Well, for our topic for the game today, this high-profile basketball player, you guys, is leaving the Los Angeles Lakers after 8 seasons. Now we are waiting with bated breath where this guy will play his 24th NBA season. But there is a report out there by The Athletic that is signaling that maybe your Minnesota Timberwolves are interested in signing this player, and this player has also indicated that money is really not a big deal going into this final season. This would be a huge move for your local basketball team. We're going to do some LeBron James trivia today.
4: Donna.
0: Wow, this is just mean.
4: You and Tony, Tony.
5: I think so too.
0: Right?
5: I don't know much about basketball.
0: No, me either.
3: Well, there's probably going to be more pop culture angles to this as opposed to basketball angles.
4: Yeah, I think the two of you could do great. I do just want to quickly say, like, what are you doing next, Tony, in your day? We really got off the beaten path.
3: Buying a horse, maybe.
5: Next in my day, well, I have to, when it stops raining, it's raining here, so I don't want to go out yet. When it stops raining, I do have to go to the post office, as Donna does. I go to the post office.
0: Yeah, I was there yesterday. Well, thank you.
5: Oh, yep. And then I think I'm going to do a little grocery shopping, and then I'm going to try and find something red, white, and blue to wear for the 4th.
0: Yeah,
4: oh, nice.
0: That's great.
4: Oh, that's very fun. Very fun. Wonderful. Okay, well, I will let you two have it, and let me know when it's my turn, okay?
0: All right, Steve. Don't go too far, please.
3: Yes, please. Steve is leaving the room, and Tony, I'm going to put you on hold really quick here as we go over the first round of questions with Donna Valentine. Again, we're doing some LeBron James trivia today because, there might be a possibility he's coming to the Minnesota Timberwolves, and I'm trying to speak that into existence. Donna, are you ready for some LeBron trivia?
0: Yes.
3: All right, let's begin with this one. All right, LeBron starred in the 2021 version of this Looney Tunes basketball movie.
0: I can't remember the name of it. Pass.
3: He appeared in this Nickelodeon show that's been on the air since 1999.
0: SpongeBob.
3: And he appeared in the animated movie Smallfoot, which stars this actor.
0: Tom Cruise. The first one is,
3: Looney Tunes basketball movie.
0: Space Jam.

0: Maybe. That's what I'm going with.
1: All right, time is up. Let's bring Tony back in here. All right, Tony, you heard my LeBron James questions. You heard Donna's answers. Would you like to change any of Donna's answers?
2: I tell you what, she did better than I could ever do. I have no idea about any of those movies.
1: Okay.
2: Yeah, so sorry, Donna.
0: No,
2: I wanted
0: no,
2: to really
0: don't
2: help you.
0: Listen, it's all for fun.
1: It's all for fun.
0: It's all for the kids. All right, we'll bring Steve back.
1: Yes.
0: Come on, Steve.
1: All right, thank you so much, Tony.
0: Thank
1: I'm going to put you on hold one more time. As Steve, did he bring you a treat?
0: He did.
1: What kind of treat?
0: Some fruit chews and a little baby Rolo.
1: What a nice guy.
0: And
3: I
0: some
3: wanted
0: garbage
3: to get you a Rolo because you were riding solo.
0: Thanks, Steve.
4: Yeah.
1: Hold on, what was the garbage candy?
3: No, that it was actually garbage. Oh, yeah. It was just the wrapper.
1: Okay, gotcha. I thought you maybe were going to say like a Tootsie Roll or something, because that is garbage candy.
3: No, Tootsie Rolls are great. I love Tootsie Rolls.
1: Chocolate Tootsie Rolls are arguably a bottom five candy of all time.
0: Agreed.
3: Oh, my gosh, no.
0: Bottom of the bottom.
1: It's the texture. No. That texture should not be chocolate flavored.
0: And it's not even, doesn't even taste like chocolate. That's not what chocolate tastes like.
1: Yeah.
3: Okay, newsflash. For all these purists out there, I don't care if something's not actually cheese. I don't care if something's not actually chocolate. I just want it to taste good to my tongue.
0: Okay. More for you.
1: Yeah.
3: Thanks, everyone. I love every Tootsie Roll I've ever come across. The little one, the longer, thinny, and then you got the big one. That's
0: with the
3: one that you can break apart.
0: Yeah,
3: yeah, and it
0: no
3: came
0: way
3: in its own little cardboard sleeve.
1: Yeah. Pass.
0: No.
1: You can have them.
3: You know what? That's how I feel about M&Ms. Hey, M&M's.
0: Oh, I love M&M's.
1: They're
0: I love
1: so
0: plain
1: good
0: M&M's.
1: Exactly.
3: Oh, what
1: so
3: garbage.
1: Good.
3: That is the worst tasting chocolate to me of candy chocolate.
0: Oh, I thought you didn't M&M's care. I thought you didn't care, huh?
3: How'd it go with you and Tony talking about LeBron James?
0: Not great.
3: No. You don't say.
0: Just,
1: I don't know. Maybe they did better than they thought.
0: Yeah,
3: I think they could because I know it'll be pop culture. All right, I'm ready. Let's play.
1: LeBron James trivia. Here we go, Steve. Question number one. LeBron starred in the 2021 version of this Looney Tunes basketball movie.
3: Space Jam.
1: He appeared in this Nickelodeon show that's been on the air since 1999.
3: SpongeBob SquarePants.
1: And he's appeared in the animated movie Smallfoot, which stars this actor.
3: Jonah Hill.
5: LeBron James!
3: Jonah.
1: All right, before I get to the rest of the clues, I got to look something up real quick.
0: Somebody may have made a mistake.
3: While he does that, I'll read an email from Sheehan J.
0: Hey.
3: In New York. I'm just passing by the Infosys Theater at MSG on my way to Amtrak. I can't believe she's getting married in such a horrible tourist zone. Amtrak and Penn Station are adjacent.
1: Yeah, it's not great.
0: But it could probably hold the number of people that she wants. And New York loves her. And she loves New York and she's a resident.
1: Any chance you guys think this is all just a big bluff? Because there's been some rumors that,
0: that
1: this might be
0: married,
1: like promoting her new album or something like that.
3: Oh, no.
0: No way.
3: No.
0: No.
3: You're hanging out on that afternoon show too much.
0: Stormer, right. No. Okay.
3: He's hanging out with the conspiracy theorist,
0: yeah,
3: Donna.
0: Yeah, that's right.
3: This is like a standard divorce situation where the two different parents have totally different values.
0: Right.
1: To be honest, I heard about that through a Holly Roberts Dirt Alert.
3: Dang
1: so
3: it! They're everywhere! We're the only sane ones, Donna.
0: We believe
1: not the
0: everything
1: right word I would use.
0: That's fine, Stormer.
1: All right, let's bring Tony back in here. Let's see who gets to spin that wheel today, you guys. Question number one. LeBron James starred in a 2021 version of this Looney Tunes basketball movie. You all said Space Jam. Correct answer is Space Jam. You're on the board.
0: Right.
1: Good job.
0: Oh, man, that was a close one.
1: It took you a second there, Donna, but you got there eventually.
0: Yay.
1: Unassisted as well, so good job.
0: Thank you.
1: All right, question number two. LeBron James appeared in this Nickelodeon show that's been on the air since 1999. You all said SpongeBob SquarePants. Correct answer is SpongeBob SquarePants. Woo! Good job. All right, final question here. And by the way, I looked up a potential mistake I made. I did not make a mistake. I am still perfect as always.
3: No one's more perfect than he is.
1: Obviously. Question number three. LeBron James appeared in the animated movie Smallfoot, which stars this actor. Now, Steve, remind me, haven't you seen this film? I have a vague memory that you've talked about it before. It's about, like, the abominable snowman.
3: I saw a different... There was a different Abominable Snowman movie animated that did not involve LeBron James.
1: Are you sure?
3: I believe so.
1: Okay. Well, either way, Donna, you said Tom Cruise.
3: Yeah, it was called Abominable.
1: Okay. Steve, you said Jonah Hill.
3: Thank you.
0: That's a good guess.
1: The correct answer is... Might have been a toughie. Channing Tatum. He was the lead in that 2018 animated movie. But what this does mean, ladies and gentlemen, boys and girls, we got to go to the bonus round. How this works, I will give out the clues if any of our contestants, including you, Tony, from Cannon Falls, if you know what the answer is, yell out your name. Your name is your buzzer. All right, here we go. In 2020, LeBron James surpassed this fellow basketball player on the all-time NBA story.
3: Ooh, Kobe Bryant.
1: Ah, dang
3: it.
1: I thought I could get him.
3: He passed it one day before Kobe Bryant passed away.
1: That's true.
3: Crazy.
0: Sorry, Tony.
3: Oh, Tony.
0: Man, I really wanted to win for you.
2: You did so well. I thought for sure you were going to have that. I can't believe that you did as well as you did.
0: Thank you. Same.
2: That was awesome.
0: Thank you.
2: Can I say one thing?
3: Yes, Tony.
0: You can say many things.
2: I watched you yesterday on Kelly and Mark.
3: Yes.
2: With your... frying the egg outside. That was really, they've really got a really real good laugh out of that one, and so did I. That was really cute.
0: And I want to tell you,
2: even though you're so deprecating to yourself, I think you're very handsome on TV.
3: Hey, you know what? Tony, why is it taking you so long to call? I need more Tony in my life. That's very nice.
2: I always wanted to tell you that because you always kind of put yourself down, and I'm thinking, I don't know what mirror he's looking in, but...
0: Yes, he's a very handsome man.
3: Oh, Tony. Oh, you're so... Now I really wish you would have won.
0: Darn it. Tony, he looks different in person, just for the record.
3: That is true. Yeah, you're seeing a mirrored image through an HD filter.
0: No, he's a very handsome man.
3: Well, thank you, Tony. I appreciate that. And thank you for watching the show yesterday. And I'll be on again today. So if you want to tune in, you can watch today at 11 o'clock on Carrier 11.
2: I will do that.
3: Wonderful.
0: Thank you so much for calling.
3: Love you, Tony.
0: And for hanging in there with us.
2: Okay, thank you. It's wonderful to talk to you again. I have talked to you before, but not on a game. And, of course, it was a subject I have known nothing about. But
0: Neither do I. It doesn't matter.
3: This is the longest we've ever talked to Tony. This is a long... People who get in for the College of Pop Culture Knowledge, I hope they clear their calendar, because we have to take some time with them.
0: Yeah, we got to get to know you. We got to know who's listening to us. So thank you, Tony. Happy 4th.
2: I always wanted to be on air, so this is my chance.
3: You're doing it!
0: Thank you, Tony.
3: We love you. We're going to take a little break. When we come back, more stuff. Stay there.
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5: 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That's how little I kind of dropped into it.
6: Don't worry. That happened to me with Austin Butler in Dune.
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6: He was bald.
4: Oh, boo.
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7: 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I thought he was actually more attractive as a bald man. Wow.
4: Not Austin Butler.
7: Aggressive.
4: Bald. It was.
7: Gross.
4: Hold on.
7: No hair.
6: Wait. How can I look at somebody if they don't have a hair follicle?
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3: Ladies and gentlemen, here she comes now. Please applaud in your car. It's Donna Valentine.
0: Hey, guys. Thank you for listening. Ooh, we got some tips.
3: Wait.
0: What?
3: We have to spin the wheel first.
0: Oh, we didn't spin the
3: wheel. I won the game. It was, we did it in overtime.
0: Let's just say it was like a whammy whammy.
1: Yeah.
3: No.
0: Minus seven.
3: Sure. I would like to spin the wheel.
1: You
3: and
1: may,
3: here
1: sir.
3: I go. Yeah!
1: Oh, gosh. Take it easy, man. Chill out, bro. And today's game for you, Steve Patterson, was worth... It's not a super whammy, but you're losing 3 points today, wow. Steve. Happy 4th of July to you. You're getting knocked down to 258 points while Donna stays at 226.
3: Honest to goodness.
0: This is great. That's great. Thank you. Okay.
3: Thank you.
0: Now... I have this.
18: Time for a tip.
19: Everybody on the show getting tipsy.
0: All right. 5 firework safety tips to avoid being one of the 13,000 people injured every year.
3: Mm.
0: You listening, Steve?
3: I'm listening.
0: Big firework display coming up?
3: I do, but it's all fountains. We don't do any that shoot into the sky.
0: Okay.
3: So that limits our danger possibilities.
0: Okay.
3: What do we have?
0: Don't let your kids handle fireworks. And obviously don't do anything illegal.
3: Illegal.
0: Young kids can hurt themselves even with sparklers.
3: Here's your sparkler tip within a tip. You ready?
0: Yes.
3: Get a red Solo cup. You probably use it for your booze-fueled rages on the weekend.
0: Damn right I do.
3: But now what we're going to do is just poke a little hole in that, and then the sparkler handle comes through that, and their hand will go up inside of the red Solo cup, and then it keeps them from getting the little
0: fire
3: that comes down on their hands.
0: That's a great tip.
3: I know. Thank you.
0: I like that a lot.
3: I didn't create it, but I do believe it's also a great tip.
0: I guess you could also do, like, I don't know, some kind of oven mitt.
3: Let's do 2 more options. Let's round it out. You could do an oven mitt. You could do the red Solo
0: just
3: cup.
0: Just a regular glove.
3: You could do a welder's glove.
0: Yeah.
3: Or maybe a winter glove.
0: Yeah, just a winter glove.
3: Just a glove.
0: That's it. That's all you need.
3: Yeah. An oven glove. An oven glove.
0: Okay. Or a mitten. Oh, an oven glove would be great.
3: Talk about the most poorly named things, things that are named for something that they don't actually serve the purpose of, glove boxes or glove compartments. Nobody puts their gloves in there.
0: Oh, that's good. But isn't of glove true? Is good, right? Oven glove. Of glove.
3: Yes. But
0: you've moved on.
3: No, but let's talk more about the glove compartment. Why is it named that? Nobody does that. It's called the manual holder and napkins.
0: That's right.
3: And sometimes sauces.
0: That's true. No.
3: Okay, not sauces.
0: You save sauces?
3: I'm a sauce saver. No, I save sauces occasionally. My wife is a huge sauce saver. You would hate it.
0: This is a pet peeve of mine. When I open a refrigerator and there's a bunch of packets of sauces.
3: Why don't you like it when people save stuff?
0: Just go buy a bottle, you cheapskate.
3: What if they gave you too many from the restaurant?
0: Chuck them.
3: Wow. Hi, if you're just tuning in and wondering the root of our waste problem in America, I think I just found it. It's Chuck 'em Valentine. Oh! What do you mean? Oh!
0: Steve just fell off his chair. Just for the record.
3: Not a full fall. Caught myself. Squats.
0: Barely.
3: Chuck 'em. Donna, these people are just being resourceful. And then the next time you make dino nuggets, now you have sweet and sour from McDonald's.
0: But then you've got schmutz all over your hands from opening the packet and then squeezing, and then the schmutz stays on the little packet, then it gets on the counter. Anyway, do you have more tips on fireworks?
3: Okay, great.
0: Keep a big bucket of water or a garden hose handy in case there's an issue.
3: Yeah, that's smart.
0: And if a firework doesn't go off, never try to pick it up or relight it.
3: Okay. Or relight it. Interesting.
0: Or relight it. Just leave it. Pour water on it.
3: Leave it.
0: Leave it.
3: Leave it.
0: Leave it. Light fireworks one at a time and then move away quickly. Don't hold them in your hand.
3: No.
0: Unless the instructions specifically say to do so. Never use fireworks under the influence of alcohol, Steven.
3: Okay, Donna.
0: Or drugs.
3: Donna. You're the drug part.
0: I take Otezla XL, 75 milligrams.
3: And I'm actually still on a digestive drug for my butt doctor disease.
0: Oh, are you really?
3: Wow. Yeah, Donna. It's a part of my story now. I don't want
0: to. Number five, don't get cocky. According to the latest data, only 15 people were killed by fireworks in 2025.
3: Okay,
0: that's a lot of people. But around 13,000 were injured, as I mentioned. 35% of those injuries were to the hands or fingers. Mm-hmm. 22% were injuries to the head, face, or ears. And 38% of injuries involved burns. Mm-hmm. You know, there was an episode of The Pit. That took place over 4th of July. It was very interesting to see all the people in and out of there.
3: I think if you work at an ER on July 4th, aren't you expecting? You're
0: probably.
3: Like, we're going to see a fireworks incident.
0: Yeah.
3: You ever lit a firework?
0: Yeah.
3: Oh, yeah, because a country jamboree that you used to have to go to.
0: I actually, when I was a teenager, I went to light a firework. There was four of us, one, two, three, four of us in a car. My friend Mary and I were in the back seat, and I went to light a firecracker and throw it out the window, but it went off in the car, and it was not a good sitch for all of us.
3: No, that's terrible, Donna.
0: You can't hear for a second because it's so loud. So, yeah, stupid kid stuff, you know? Yeah? And by the way, if your hometown's 4th of July fireworks seem a little smaller this year, there is a reason. Cities across the country some of them are going all out for the 250th, but that means smaller towns are getting squeezed. Some communities say prices have skyrocketed, while others just can't find enough firework crews or equipment because the bigger celebrations booked everything first. So while major cities are lighting up the sky with the really, really big shows, some small towns are scaling back. So do you do a town fireworks? Do you go to a park and watch fireworks?
3: No. Well, yeah, yes, kind of. Some of the group does. I usually stay back. I do the little ground display, the fountains. We just sort of have fun with that. And then there are usually a couple of cars that will drive up to a local parking lot in and around this park where they set them off and watch them there.
0: Okay. This is not going to be popular, but I'm going to say this. It's a pet peeve. I get it. It's the 4th of July. And there's going to be fireworks going off and people doing their little yard things where you hear like.
3: Yeah.
0: Can we do this on the 4th of July and call it a day?
3: You don't like the lead up to.
0: Yeah, like I bet there's going to be people setting off fireworks tonight.
3: Without a doubt.
0: And tomorrow.
3: I love that.
0: And then the next day. I know you do. But there are people who have issues with fireworks, and there are animals that have a really hard time.
3: The people thing is probably just an annoyance factor. The animal thing is anxiety, right? I mean, we're really talking about the animals here.
0: No, I think there are people who have PTSD, you know? I think there's like some serious stuff
3: sure
0: to consider.
3: Mm-hmm.
0: And then there's just people who are irritated, like me.
3: Yes, that's really what you're representing. You're reaching for the PTSD thing right now to seem more noble in your cause. But what you're really saying, friend to friend, truth serum, you just don't like the noise of it all. And maybe your dog gets hectic because of it, too.
0: That's right.
3: Okay. Well, ma'am, I don't know what to tell you.
0: Just curb it a little bit, okay?
3: I like it. See, as a kid, I remember as a kid hearing they would do tester fireworks from the carnival area. Earlier in the day, and I think sometimes the day before, and then you just hear different neighbors setting things off, and it's sort of like leading up to the 4th. I find it feels like Americana to me.
0: Okay.
3: Like, don't overdo it. I get all that. Like,
0: I get it if
3: you
0: live in the country.
3: Don't do it at midnight, you know?
0: Yes,
3: I get all that.
0: And that's what happens. They're late at night.
3: Mm.
0: You know, like, you're lying in bed, and you're like, here we go again. I think it's a boy thing a little bit.
3: Wow. Like, unbelievable.
0: I've never met a woman who was like, oh my God, Charlie down the street is lighting off fireworks in his driveway. Let's go. You know what I mean? I'm
3: See,
0: just like, oh, here goes what's his face.
3: I think certain stereotypes should come back. We all, Truth Serum, enjoy certain stereotypes. That's a total stereotype that you just threw out there.
0: Yes, it is.
3: You think it's true as a lady? And I think it's true as a man. I don't see Deborah sprinting down with her bottle rockets ever.
0: It's exactly right.
3: Yeah. Yeah, I get what you're saying.
0: And then if you're getting excited, then the kids get excited, right? Oh, Dad's excited, so we should be excited.
3: Yeah. Yeah, I hear all that. As far as like it disturbing your peace,
0: mm-hmm.
3: if I may have a counter opinion.
0: Sure.
3: I would say get over it. It's fine.
0: Yeah, I'm
3: fine.
0: Not
3: going to
0: go Karen the thing. I'm not going to be like, you know, and after
3: it's
0: 10 o'clock.
3: It's probably super quiet in your neighborhood.
0: Yes.
3: I'm going to guess 362 days out of any given year. So if you have a few days in and around the 4th where you're like, why are they setting off firecrackers? I'm going to represent the other side and say, just chill out. It's okay.
0: I'm going to tell you, I'm not going to say anything to the people who are doing it. I just thought this was a safe place, and I was giving you my opinion.
3: It's a safe place. I feel safe enough to then give my counter opinion.
0: Okay. Yeah, I'm not going to go stomping down the street and be like, no.
3: You're just going to silently be cranky.
0: I'm just going to roll my eyes and be like, here we go again.
3: She's going to be talking to herself loud and proud
0: on
3: the 4th of July.
0: That's right.
3: I have to go now.
0: Okay, me too.
3: Okay.
17: 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It really takes my mind off things. And oh my God, do I have a lot of things on my mind. A lot.
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3: Hi, everybody. Welcome back. Here she comes. Let's go.
0: All right, knock it off. Well, hey, everybody.
3: Why are you getting irritated? You. It's the day before a break. Come on. The sun is shining. You woke up on this side of the grave.
0: I don't think it's raining.
3: Can you open the window for the love? I don't know.
0: For the love.
3: What's the weather?
0: I don't know.
3: All right.
0: Oh, what is time?
3: Okay. It does look a little cloudy.
0: Wow, it's a shade behind the shade.
3: Yeah, we have two shades. The stormer is over in the studio.
0: Oh, it's cloudy.
3: That's hazy, a mix of clouds and sun.
0: It's partly sunny.
3: I'd say partly cloudy.
0: Mostly cloudy.
3: It's pretty cloudy.
0: I wonder how they determine that. That's fun.
3: That's got to be that individual meteorologist mood of the day. Because they have the power. Am I going to call this partly cloudy or partly sunny?
0: I think there's criteria that decides.
3: If you're a meteorologist, call us now, 651-641-1071, and you can tell us the criteria for calling something cloudy or sunny, or partly cloudy or partly sunny.
0: Or mostly sunny, partly cloudy. What? Partly cloudy or partly sunny?
3: Well, that's what we're going after, isn't it, ma'am?
0: Yes, sir.
3: Thank you.
0: Thank you. I have a study.
3: Okay.
0: The people have spoken. The face of America should be Tom Hanks. There was a new poll. How about a poll? A new poll, and people were asked who they think should be the face of the United States. And I don't know if anybody's really surprised by this. He is the person who best embodies the core values and principles of America. I don't think I know enough about him to say that.
3: Yeah, that's fair. That's fair. But then you also have to figure out what are you trying to figure out if someone shares every political ideation that you have?
0: I really think it should be Dolly Parton. She's mentioned.
3: She is mentioned? She's one of
0: I just think she's a lovely person. She is an entrepreneur. She makes a lot of money. So the American dream there. Yeah. You know, she came from humble beginnings, and now she is worth hundreds of millions of dollars.
3: She was on the list. Some other celebs that made the list: Clint Eastwood, Keanu Reeves, Denzel Washington, The Rock.
0: Oh yeah,
3: Stephen Colbert,
0: Springsteen.
3: Bruce.
0: You got Taylor, Barack, Swift. You got Trump, you got Taylor.
3: Elon Musk.
0: How about that?
3: Made the list.
0: Interesting. I'll tell you why I choose Dolly.
3: Okay.
0: She's nice. You know, she's nice.
3: She is very nice.
0: And she's successful. And she's, you know, just, I don't know.
3: Kind of like a nice guy's can finish first.
0: Yeah.
3: Thing.
0: Yes.
3: Yeah. Yeah. She is super kind. Tom Hanks also seems
0: nice.
3: Quite kind.
0: Yeah.
3: He's done a lot of American history projects, too.
0: Good point.
3: You know, he was in Saving Private Ryan. Then he produced Band of Brothers. And I think with CNN, he's done some other war things, American history things, like World War II with Tom Hanks on the History Channel.
0: Okay.
3: Huh.
0: I don't even know if I have the History Channel.
3: The Pacific, which focuses on the U.S. Marine Corps deployment in the Pacific Theater. Masters of Air centers on the U.S. Army Air Force's 100th Bomb Group. He really likes
0: history, which is cool.
3: So cool, man. I love history. I was in Alexander Hamilton's house, guys. What do you want from me? Of course I like history. Mm. We call it Hamilton Grange, once you've been.
0: Okay.
3: Home on the Grange.
0: Okay.
3: You know what is worth mentioning? I saw some videos that have been circulating online about people coming to America from other countries for the World Cup and saying, this place is so great. It's like their first time here. Now, some of them are doing things like going to McDonald's and eating hamburgers and having barbecue.
0: And ranch dressing.
3: Yeah, so enjoying that part of it. But I saw one little montage from people visiting from other countries. And you know what I thought was bears repeating is they said, boy, everything we've heard about America recently doesn't feel real when we're here. They were saying, like, we thought this one thing about America based on these headlines or whatever. Now we're here. I've never met so many lovely people. People like these people from different countries saying, what is going, you know, and they're in different parts of America.
0: Right.
3: And
0: right,
3: some
0: right.
3: of them have been to multiple cities talking about how nice everyone is that they've come in contact with. Everybody in America seems so hospitable and welcoming these people from other countries.
0: Yeah, we're friendly.
3: Someone was down south and was like, what's going on down here? Because there's a lot of really nice, warm people who are just welcoming you to everything. And I was like, that's cool. That's really cool. Nice to see that perspective.
0: Well, according to a new report, there is a list of the five friendliest cities, according to these international soccer fans. Guess who comes on top at number one?
3: Maybe the most misunderstood city in the world.
0: I agree. It is New York, my friends.
3: There you go. Now, I go to New York fairly often. I don't know that I would say it's the nicest city.
0: There but out of the cities they've been to.
3: Boston comes in at 2, Philly number 3, Seattle 4, Atlanta 5. But they basically, I think why New York tops their list, they have such a reputation for being rude, you know, just scary and no one's smiling and everyone's in a hurry. And some people are just like, that does not live up. So I think maybe there's the biggest disparity between what you think, what they believe has been portrayed about New York and what they've experienced.
0: Right.
3: I think that's where the gap is.
0: Yeah. I always say that New York is misunderstood. I think people are really friendly and helpful. They just are a little more forward than most.
3: Yes. Frank, direct.
0: Yeah. They're just very direct. And I think people aren't used to that kind of directness. You know, like, I think I've told you this before. I was in New York and I was looking at a map with one of my friends. And this guy's like, hey, come here. Let me see it. Where do you want to go? Here, put that down. 3 blocks up to there. Make a right at this. And then it'll be on your left.
3: You're going to freaking love it.
0: Yeah, exactly. Yeah. And it was like, oh, thank you so much.
3: All without
0: you're
3: ever
0: welcome.
3: Breaking a smile.
0: Yeah. And then it's like, you're very welcome.
3: Yeah.
0: And then bye. Yeah.
3: By comparison, so that place has a reputation for being rude, New York does. By comparison, my mom was once visiting the great state of Minnesota, known as Minnesota Nice.
0: Right. Self-proclaimed, by the way.
3: She did not experience any of that sort of New York niceness that you're talking about. She thinks of one particular case of, like, she had a bag of grapes and was coming out with multiple bags out of the grocery store. The grapes fall, spill everywhere. No one stopped to help her. She's from Pittsburgh, Pennsylvania, where you sit down at a restaurant, everybody is hun. How you doing? What do you want? Oh my gosh, I can help you with that. Like, they would never let grapes fall out of your bag and not help you.
0: Where was this?
3: Minnesota.
0: Interesting.
3: Yeah. Minnesota Nice is, in case you don't know, not correct. It's Minnesota facade nice, but we all like our own people. Let's get together and have coffee.
0: Clicky, very clicky.
3: If you hear someone in Minnesota say, hey, we should do coffee, please understand that what they just meant was, let us never do coffee. Yes?
0: I do think there are a lot of nice people in Minnesota, for sure.
3: Oh, for sure. Yes.
0: But there are a lot of nice people everywhere.
3: Yes, but it's there again, it's the gap. We hear so much about Minnesota nice, and then
0: yes,
3: but it's more
0: yes.
3: of a distant, polite nice.
0: Right.
3: As opposed to a New Yorker who would be like, give me that. Come on, I'm carrying that up. Where are you going? You shouldn't be carrying this. What are you doing?
0: Right.
3: You know?
0: Yeah. I do. All
3: Let's
0: right.
3: move.
0: No, I love Minnesota.
3: I do too.
0: I'm nice.
3: I'm
0: nice. I'm not!
3: Okay!
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6: 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I love that show.
4: 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Summer Hosts.
6: Summer Hosts? 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
4: 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For instance, for the week of June 29th, Bradley and Dawn are out, but everyone else, still here. Everybody's off for Independence Day on the 3rd. Then the week of July 6th through 10th, both the morning show and afternoon shows are off, but the midday shows, still here. You writing this down? And then finally, July 13th through the 17th, Jason and Colleen still off. Everyone else, back. Except Kendall, you know, baby. So there you go. A little vacation time for all the My Talkers, just not all at the same time. So if you hear a best of, now you know why. Summer Hosts. Summer here, summer not. On My Talk.
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28: 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You couldn't understand
0: it. Hey, good morning. It is the final stretch of the Donna and Steve show.
3: Right.
0: We were going to work tomorrow, but now we're not. So
3: yeah, we got a little best of on tomorrow.
29: Woo!
3: Is that what we got? Best of?
29: Sure do.
3: Oh, let's go. Oh, man,
0: wow.
3: Listen.
0: Hey,
3: listen, if you guys listen to this show every day, you know there's some garbage.
0: That's
3: and then
0: right.
3: There's some good stuff.
0: There's
3: tomorrow,
0: some good stuff.
3: Only the good stuff.
0: I don't know if that's entirely true.
3: Simply the best.
0: Oh.
3: Who sings that?
0: Simply the best.
3: Better than all the rare.
0: You're simply the best.
3: Simply the best.
0: Not Michael Bolton.
3: No, not Michael Bolton.
0: I don't think so. Simply
3: and not McDonald, not Michael McDonald. Tell him here, don't got on who I want here. Right? Hey, blur about him.
0: Stephanie wants to know why we don't get the week off.
3: We're going to be taking a week off in August. We're going on a cruise.
0: Yeah,
3: so it all works.
0: To do
3: yeah,
0: that.
3: We're just
0: yeah,
3: doing it. We're
0: yeah.
3: just doing why don't you guys just chill out, Stephanie?
0: Stephanie, I love you.
3: Hey, Stephanie, step
0: hey,
3: one,
0: hey, girl.
3: Chill. Step two, out. Step three, repeat. Mm.
0: Stormer, do you know who sings Simply the Best? I thought it was like Aretha Franklin or somebody like that, or Dionne Warwick.
29: Tina Turner?
0: Or Tina Turner.
3: Tina.
0: Dang it. I really wish I came up with that.
3: What?
0: The name.
3: Oh, I thought you meant the song.
0: No. Simply the best. Oh, I love Tina.
3: That is a good song.
0: She's so good. R.I.P.
3: What's All right. the... Okay.
0: All right. Steve and I always have to make eye contact after we say RIP. Steve looked at me, gave me side eye, and I nodded my head like, yep. Yeah.
3: Donna suggested, if I'm remembering correctly, that when we bring up a celebrity that one of us thinks has passed away, that we say RIP.
0: When the time comes.
3: When the time comes. let's go to Facebook.
0: Okay.
3: What's the best vacation you've ever been on? I was on a Mediterranean cruise. That's got to be really high up there. That was a 12-night trip that we did, and we were exploring places we had never explored before, like Italy and France, and it was really, really, that was pretty wonderful.
0: I bet that was wild.
3: You have a trip that comes to the top of your list?
0: You know, one year, my friends and I rented out a house on... In Cozumel, and we had our own pool. We had our own beachfront. It was fantastic.
3: Wow.
0: Thanks, man.
3: Jenny says, my husband won a trip to Aruba as a work incentive, and I didn't want to go because it felt like it was going to be like all work people. Well, turned out it was the best trip I've ever taken.
0: That's amazing.
3: Snorkeling, jeep tour, amazing seashells. The beauty of the Caribbean and the 1% sales tax. It was awesome.
0: Nice.
3: Trisha says, I want a trip to Barbados from your friend Kelly Ripa. Took my daughter, who was 13 at the time. Barbados. Shout out.
0: Yeah. Hey, Barbados.
3: Barbados.
0: What's her name? Her name is Barb. Last name Bados.
3: Barbados. Last name Ados, maybe? Barbados.
0: Ados.
3: Hi, I'm calling for a reservation. Last name Ados, first name Barb. We have a seating for two for Barbados, please. Barbados. Stupid. Cindy says the best vacation she ever took, a 5,000-mile road trip starting from the Black Hills of South Dakota.
0: Nice.
3: To the Field of Dreams. To Nashville, then to the Biltmore Mansion, a drive up the East Coast, New York for a Yankee game, and Wicked, Niagara Falls, Ann Arbor, Michigan, and the Henry Ford Museum in Detroit.
0: Wow, that sounds great.
3: Until you got to Detroit. Just kidding. We love
0: Detroit.
3: It there. The Motor City where dreams come true.
0: Fox Theater. That ballpark right in the middle of the city. That's so cool.
3: What's your favorite Detroit sports team?
0: Thank you. I'd like to say the Lions, but that would be a lie. I'd be lying.
3: I love it!
0: You know, the other guys. You know, the baseball team.
3: Hmm.
0: The Detroit Tigers.
3: There we go, see?
0: Thanks.
3: Devin says, I can't narrow it down to one best vacation. I went to Banff. That was great. Glacier National Park.
0: Banff.
3: So many beautiful places to see in the world. I do need to get to Banff. You know what we should start?
0: Banff practice?
3: I was going to, this one time at Banff camp, I was going to say like a get Pappy to Banff.
0: Like a GoFundMe,
3: yeah, yes, yeah, please. Yeah. Okay. That's fine.
0: Okay. South Dakota is pretty cool, I have to say. Like that's one of those places really, really took me by surprise by how, it's one of those places where you're like, wait, I'm in the United States? This is crazy. Key West is kind of that way for me, too. I'm just like, what? This is America?
3: I've never been to Key West.
0: It's pretty cool.
3: I bet it is. Our Facebook question today, if you're just tuning in, what's the best vacation you've ever been on? Andrew says, that time I spent in Newark, presumably on a layover.
0: It's beautiful this time of year.
3: Deborah says, a trip to Italy in 2012 with a group of women, including one of my daughters and one of my sisters. It was a beautiful country, delicious food and wine, ate multiple course meals, and I never gained a pound.
0: Wow, that's She's great. Nice. It's probably because it's very few ingredients.
3: Oh, Monita says, an Alaskan cruise.
0: Ooh.
3: So worth it. I'm not a cruise person, but it was phenomenal. Well, heck, we'll take your advice and we'll go on one in August.
0: Okay, thank you.
3: Well, let's see here. 3 and 6 months. Jenny took 3 vacations in 6 months in 2019. The first one was a 2-week missionary trip to Nicaragua. The second was a 2-week trip to Israel and Jordan.
0: Oh, nice.
3: And the third was a 2-week trip to New Zealand. Holy smokes.
0: Wow.
3: Diane went to Iceland.
0: I hear that's beautiful.
3: Teresa says the Canadian Rockies, another Alaskan cruise, Ireland, Switzerland. What's on your bucket list? Where do you want to go?
0: I want to go to Italy.
3: Okay.
0: And Greece. Thanks.
3: Oh, Greece would be
0: nice.
3: I want
0: to see all the art. I want to go to Rome.
3: Roma.
0: You know, all the things. I have a question about travel.
3: Sure, Donna.
0: So you know those bags that you can use to shrink down your clothing, that you take a vacuum and you suck all the air out?
3: Mm-hmm.
0: When you get to your destination, do you just unplug the plug and then...
3: It'll spring out like a can of snakes. You need to back up.
0: Now, can you tell the truth?
3: Sure, Donna. It'll just expand.
0: It'll expand, then you could remove your clothing.
3: Yeah.
0: Now, to get your stuff back in on the way home...
3: You're going
0: to
3: need a vacuum.
0: You're going to need a vacuum. Hmm.
3: Can I tell you something?
0: Can I stop you?
3: I don't think you're going to need a vacuum to pack your stuff for Alaska. We're not going to live there.
0: What if
3: we're just
0: going to
3: visit?
0: Okay.
3: You can bring 2 checked bags for free.
0: Okay.
3: Just do that. Don't get a vacuum pack. Sir. Let's keep it practical here.
0: Okay.
3: I think vac pack is a little more for storage.
0: Okay.
3: Just two bags.
0: Okay.
3: One is for
0: one is
3: lighter
0: like a
3: days.
0: Carry-on and one is a...
3: No, let's get 2 full-size bags.
0: Oh, I'm not going to bring 2 full-size bags.
3: All right, well,
0: that's
3: it sounds like you had
0: aggressive.
3: A bunch of crap to bring with you because you were looking into backpacking.
0: Well, I was
3: it.
0: Going to use 1 bag for all my footwear.
3: What should I expect to see on display?
0: Don't worry about it.
3: Oh,
0: it's
3: I can't
0: a surprise.
3: Wait. Oh, yes, every day. Oh, Donna's shoe finder. What's she got on? Bring comfortable walking shoes. Bring like a boot, not a fashion boot, but like a boot with some
0: boot.
3: Yeah, traction under it.
0: Yeah, I don't think I need that.
3: You're not going to pack stilettos or heels.
0: No. Don't
3: yeah.
0: worry about it. I'm not.
3: I just
0: wanted to know about the sucky baggy thing.
3: I think a woman of one doesn't need to worry about a sucky baggy thing.
0: Okay. Thank you.
7: Come down for moose soup after.

0: I bet they're closing early. I bet there's no soup. He's not going to bother to make soup today.
1: No, it's probably just hot broth. You can take some.
0: Probably right. Here's some
1: go
0: water.
1: Make it at home.
0: Get it out of the water cooler.
1: I hate it when people call coffee bean water. I hate that.
0: Oh, I didn't know that was a thing.
1: Yeah.
2: Hubbard Cafeteria, please leave a message.
1: Hang up and call back. We got to get this guy. Yeah, we need to know what his 4th of July plans are. Don, is he grilling?
3: I was actually talking to him yesterday. He might already be off.
0: Yeah.
3: Doing his traveling for the
0: whole
3: week.
0: That could be. That could be.
3: I think he's going to Atlanta.
1: Oh, really?
0: For what?
3: I don't remember.
1: I'll see if I have his number in my phone.
0: All right, somebody else asking why we don't get the week off. We do.
1: It's ours. It just happened
0: later.
1: We just
0: chose not to take it. Okay? Thank you. Steve, what are you doing? Oh,
1: what's the soup today?
0: Oh, my goodness.
1: I just texted Brian.
3: I know our entree is grab and go.
1: Oh, grab and go. Get lunch somewhere else.
0: Oh, wow.
1: Right, Donna?
0: Yeah.
1: Did you hear that?
0: I did. That was so fun.
1: Donna, what are you doing? I'm reading
0: Jilly's email about South Dakota. We just got back. Ever since you took that trip out there, it's been on my mind. We had an amazing time. Stayed at 4 different places. Saw so much.
1: Folks.
0: Spearfish Canyon. I've been there. I just loved it. It's an amazing area. We had a ton of fun.
1: Not fooling around. Folks. Why are you doing Joe Biden right now as you read this?
0: Oh, my God. Anyway. Yeah, it's really cool. Like, the craziest thing to me is just seeing bison laying under a tree on the side of the road. It's like, anybody else see that? That guy's just hanging out there.
1: Yeah, I'd worried about the bison situation. Brian did text me back. I said, what's the soup today? And he said, no idea. I'm in Missouri. Missouri.
0: You have his cell number? Give me that.
1: No.
0: Give it to me.
1: It's a guy thing.
0: Give it to me right now.
1: It's a bird thing.
0: Whatever.
1: No, it's guy stuff. We talk only about guy stuff, guy problems. Please don't do that, Donna.
4: Cool stuff, slick stuff, neat stuff.
0: I just got an email from Colleen who says, you really do seem like the kind of person that would save sauce. I'm shocked.
1: Yes. The fact that Donna was berating people who save sauces from like fast food joints. It was crazy. She said, just throw them away.
0: Throw them away.
1: We love you guys.
0: Happy birthday, America.
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19: ABC News, I'm Mike Dabusky. Extreme temperatures in New Jersey may have led to 19 deaths, state officials now say. Most of the Northeast and Midwest has been battling extreme temperatures this holiday weekend, and right behind all that heat, intense rain. ABC's Evelyn Holmes is in Chicago.
20: Parts of the south suburbs hit hard overnight by flash flooding. In Dalton, it's possible that the basements of some homes have flooded. And in Harvey, several motorists had to be rescued after their cars got stuck in high-standing water. The rain may be over, but there are still warnings to be careful. There's still high-standing water in some spots and even in some viaducts.
19: Meanwhile, 4th of July celebrations turned deadly in Chino, California yesterday when police say a fireworks explosion killed a woman in her 20s and injured several others. West Virginia's governor now says over two dozen agencies are responding to a massive fire in Parkersburg, burning at a warehouse that stores plastics. No one's been hurt in the blaze. This is ABC News.
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0: What?
1: What?
0: Okay. Also, she wants another baby because alien ukuleles.
1: Like a real baby this time or just another one of those weird dolls?
0: Well, we'll get to the baby first because she does have a baby doll that she carries around.
1: Or makes her assistant carry around.
0: Most of the time, it's the security guard has to carry that thing around. But it has like its own car seat, I think.
1: It does.
0: It's a whole thing. Okay. So she did this post on Sunday, which I think has since been removed because that's also a Britney Spears thing. And we love Britney, by the way. I just want to make that caveat.
1: We love
0: absolutely
1: you,
0: love Britney.
1: And we want the best
0: for
1: you.
0: She's a diva, but we are also very concerned. So here's the post. Quote, not a victim. Now, again, I need you to help me. Tell me, like, distill down what I'm going to tell you.
1: Okay.
0: For, like, an actual nugget of wisdom. Not a victim. I'm just curious as to how people were able to make me feel so cheap and crazy when my coats, jewelry, and half my wardrobe went missing 3 years ago. I'm going back to that week because it actually did something to me physiologically when the response was nothing can be done about it. It 100% hurt me emotionally and felt completely helpless. Not showing the coats or jewelry, here are the dresses. It's honestly strange. I don't perhaps miss the clothes. I will say ever since that happened, I 100% rebelled. Why does that word sound weird to me now? Rebelled on Instagram and showed myself as a cheap and probably secret angry. Question is, if this is crazy talk, or did whomever came into my home and stole that much money know exactly what they were doing?
1: Oh my, let's unpack this.
0: Now, I gave you an assignment.
1: Mm-hmm.
0: What does that mean?
1: So, if I'm understanding this, and I'm speaking Britney, she was robbed.
0: Yeah. I didn't know that. Did we know that she was robbed like 3 years ago?
1: I don't remember hearing that.
0: I don't think we did.
1: Stormer, did that come across yours?
2: I wasn't here working for the station 3 years ago, so I'm not sure.
0: Like, that's an excuse.
2: A good one.
0: Anyway, so yeah, no, I got that. Like, okay, apparently 3 years ago, somebody stole a bunch of clothes and jewelry. But then is she saying, like, I had to dance in these videos because I was changed physiologically, which also physiological means
1: here
0: like
1: we
0: your
1: go.
0: Body was.
1: This is back from May 28th of 2024.
0: Okay.
1: Britney Spears says all of her jewelry has been stolen.
0: Okay.
1: She shared a video on Instagram opening her nearly empty drawers of jewelry box.
0: We must have talked about this at the time.
1: Huh.
0: But
1: Spears says most of the jewelry was fake precisely because she was afraid it would be stolen. But some of it was custom made for her. Okay. So, yeah. So it did hit the news. It
0: left
1: blipped.
0: Me completely helpless. Now, I get why that would be traumatic, right? Like having stuff stolen.
1: That's a violation.
0: Yes. That I'm not questioning at all. I'm just not getting to the next part, which is I don't perhaps miss the clothes. I will say ever since that happened, I 100% rebelled on Instagram.
1: Well, she doesn't miss the clothes because she doesn't wear them in her videos anyways.
0: Yeah. And showed myself as cheap and probably secretly angry.
1: Yeah, I think, okay, this whole rant, is this a transcript of what she said?
0: This is just the caption.
1: The caption. Okay, so it's not like she typed
0: which
1: this out.
0: Which has disappeared and is no longer available.
1: Oh, that happens too.
0: Yeah.
1: I think she was posting under the influence.
0: Wait for it. Hold on. I got to get this out now because I didn't think you were going to be so. Actually, I knew you were going to be this astute and smart eventually.
1: Yeah.
0: I think you're absolutely right. 100%. So that happened. Okay. And again, that this is not particularly surprising. I guarantee there's a story. She's just maybe not making the clearest argument for what she's actually talking about. That said, there was another post. Again, I think this post has also been removed. And let me pull up that because that's the thing with Britney. Anybody who ever sees a post on Britney Spears' account and wants to talk about it, you need to take a screen cap because it's going to go away.
1: Yeah, which is probably fine.
0: Luckily, the internet never forgets. It's
1: never.
0: Like an elephant. Mm-hmm. But she apparently posted a photo. Oh, I saw this because I actually opened up Instagram this weekend and I saw her dancing with a ukulele and her boobies were almost popping out.
1: Yeah,
0: she's wearing a yellow slip.
1: Yeah, it's riding low.

0: apparently, in the caption,
1: dropping low on this one,
0: she said she wanted to have a baby.
1: Oh,
0: quote,
1: please don't have a baby, Brittany.
0: I know, I don't want her to have a baby. Let's just get her another one of those dolls.
1: Just another doll.
0: Yeah.
1: Yeah.
0: Like, here's your baby.
1: Yeah.
0: It's an emotional day for me. Guitars remind me of baby aliens.
1: Okay.
0: Guitars remind me of baby aliens.
1: Okay.
0: Such gentle strings. Music is said to be the speech of angels. I bought this one in Mexico in hopes one day I can have another baby.
1: She bought... Oh.
0: So
1: it's a cute little ukulele.
0: In the video, she's playing the cute little...
1: Ukulele.
0: But what's the baby aliens thing?
1: Yeah. But if anybody's going to know what a baby alien looks like, I'm going to say Britney Spears.
0: You think?
1: Probably, my money would probably be on her.
0: Well, and they did have those baby aliens in Mexico. Do you remember this? This was like a real thing.
1: I remember the shopping mall aliens in Miami. What were baby aliens in Mexico?
0: So there was this guy or this lady, I think it was a lady, said that they found the bones of these baby aliens and then put them on display. And this was like in Mexico. And people were like, yeah, those aren't
1: Mummified alien corpses.
0: See?
1: Yeah.
0: Right? That's a thing.
1: 23.
0: Okay.
1: Put them on display. Yeah.
0: I don't know. Maybe that's what she's talking to.
1: Yeah. Maybe. Maybe the baby aliens talk to her. Maybe she is a baby alien at this point in time.
0: Yeah.
1: That might be it.
0: I mean, you know, again, I do love Britney. I want her to be well. You know, she's post rehab now.
1: Well, she is. So she finished rehab but like a month ago.
0: Mm-hmm. What did you make of that experience?
1: Court ordered, obviously.
0: Well, court, very likely she...
1: Court suggestion.
0: She was trying to avoid...
1: Avoid a court order.
0: Like jail time, perhaps?
1: Yeah,
0: yeah. By preemptively going to rehab?
1: Yeah, so I don't think anything that she did there potentially didn't stick. Because you really, you know, don't change unless you're ready to change.
0: Yeah.
1: And she has a lot of access.
0: So you're saying maybe she's...
1: On the wagon. Off the wagon.
0: Off the wagon.
1: Yeah.
0: I don't know why we were ever.
1: The paddy wagon?
0: What kind of wagon? You'd think as a sober person,
1: Know you this. Should know. Don't you? Do you have a wagon?
0: Well, I'm on it now.
1: Are you
0: right?
1: On the wagon? Okay.
0: Yeah.
1: Yeah.
0: Yeah, maybe. Maybe that's my problem.
1: I was drinking rosé last night, so not me.
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16: 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Stays right here
0: in its cage. Madonna is talking, and frankly, she's never getting naked again. What?
1: Oh.
0: I'll explain. Good afternoon. Welcome back to The Adventures of Bradley and Dawn. Today with Leah. I still have those eye patches on my skin. You still have them on too, Storms?
17: Yes, I do.
0: All right. Mm-hmm. We're going to look very youthful.
1: Love this.
0: In no time at all, she was already getting emails in the break. People were asking questions. You can always drop Leah an email with your...
1: DM me on Instagram.
0: Insties?
1: I'm probably not going to see an email.
0: What's your Instagram?
1: Leah Hansky.
0: Do you just not know how to log into your email or what?
1: Yeah.
0: Girl, you need to check your email. You're
1: I do.
0: At a place of business.
1: I kind of missed a training at work this
0: you
1: morning.
0: You kind of did. Okay. Madonna talking to Interview Magazine about all sorts of things. And I highly encourage you, if you're a fan of Madonna or if, like
1: yes.
0: me,
1: yes.
0: also a fan of Madonna, but you just grew up, you know, Madonna was.
1: I was Madonna for Halloween 3 years in a row.
0: Which stage of Madonna were you?
1: I was Who's That Girl? Desperately Seeking Susan.
0: Oh, gosh. Please. Early. Okay. I like it.
1: I'm a true fan.
0: Well, she is revealing all sorts of stuff in this Interview Magazine. And a lot of what I sort of paid attention to was the stuff around this biopic that was supposed to happen. Remember, there was supposed to be a Madonna biopic. Then it got scrapped and there was going to be like a TV show or a TV series. And then that fell through, and then she did a concert, and it's like, you know, at one point there were, like, Diablo Cody was on board as a screenwriter, and all this stuff was happening. Well, it turns out that the reason this never happened, ultimately is because it's just not a good idea to have the subject of the film in charge of creating the film, I don't think.
1: Yeah.
0: And they said basically it all came down to, I believe it was Universal, they didn't want to spend as much money as she wanted to spend. And she said, look, we'll film it all in Serbia. I think it was Serbia.
1: Yeah.
0: Basically, we'll film it all in Serbia. It'll be a lot cheaper. And they're like, ma'am, you're not going to be in Serbia for more than 4 days. There's no way we're going to green light this because you're not going to be as involved as you say you are. And she was like, trust me, I like to do things differently. I'll totally do it. And they were like, yeah, no. And so then she decided, well, maybe I'll take it somewhere else. The only problem is if she wanted to take that script somewhere else, she was going to have to pay a ridiculous amount of money to do so.
1: Yeah, because they still own it.
0: And so then she was going to do this Netflix. They were going to do a TV series, and she talked about that whole process. And it just reminded me, like, I just don't think it's a good idea to have Madonna involved in this.
1: I don't necessarily want to wait until this is, like, a posthumous, like,
0: well, of
1: project.
0: Course, yeah.
1: But, yeah, I do think, like, as long as she's around, she's not going to let that... She has been so controlling of her narrative since day one.
0: Yeah.
1: I mean, she invented herself.
0: Yeah. And look, I don't blame her.
1: And I don't blame her.
0: I don't blame her for wanting to do that, especially a woman at this mm-hmm. at that time in history.
1: Yeah.
0: Like, she had to fight really hard to create what she wanted to. And she was able to do that when no other woman at that point had been able to have that much creative control. So, like, you want to honor that. But
1: absolutely.
0: At the same time, like, that impulse does not make for a good movie necessarily. Why? Because, mm-hmm. yes, you're going to think it's perfect, but is it the truth?
1: And I think she's going to omit a lot. And I think a lot of things are going to be, yeah, not sanitized, but,
0: yeah.
1: you know, colored by her own lens.
0: And rightly so. I mean,
1: sure.
0: if you and I were tasked with doing a biopic of our own lives.
1: Oh, my God.
0: I don't know
1: amazing.
0: That would be. I mean,
1: people
0: basically.
1: Would love that.
0: I've been writing my life story this
1: I got
0: whole
1: the soundtrack
0: time.
1: Picked out.
0: Yeah. And like, you would like watching it.
1: Right.
0: But would anybody else? Because...
1: Oh, it's like when you're walking around and you're hanging out with your girlfriends and you're like, oh my gosh, we should be a reality show. Absolutely not. Like, yeah. really, nobody gets our inside jokes. Nobody's going to laugh at us.
0: Yeah.
1: It is kind of the same thing, but...
0: I mean, but there is a way to tell that story. Mm-hmm. It's not that there's not a story to tell. I just don't know that Madonna's the one that needs to tell that story, because I think if you want to appeal to a broad audience, mm-hmm. you need to be able to tell the story in a way that...
1: I think a fan needs to tell the story.
0: Oh, interesting. Like, tell me what you mean by that.
1: Like somebody who absolutely respects and admires her and really loves her work and is going to view her with love and, you know, adoration. Because then you're going to get like a really big movie. And you know what? We're going to know that it's been bloviated. We're going to know that it's, you know, a little bit, you know, smoothed over on the, you know, bad parts or whatever. I mean, is she going to talk about her marriage to Sean Penn? Is
0: well,
1: she going?
0: Right? But again, she will, and it'll only be her side of the story. So that's yeah. why I just don't trust. And I would much rather watch, you know, again, it's not going to happen until she's probably not with us. And at
1: right.
0: that point, you know, we hope we're still around.
1: But can we unpack why she's not getting naked anymore?
0: Yeah, yeah, yeah. I actually love this. This
1: she's
0: is
1: got
0: the
1: an
0: most,
1: amazing butt. I think it's butt implants, but.
0: This is the most amazing, the most relatable thing ever, which is not something you'd say with a 67-year-old named Madonna. But in this interview magazine, she talked about how, like, she didn't want to be naked anymore. And we all know, like, her being naked was like, oh.
1: It was her brand.
0: Big deal, right?
1: Yeah.
0: She goes, now I don't want to be naked anymore because everyone's naked. And because going
1: wrong.
0: Against the grain... is in my nature. She says, I want to do what people are not doing, which currently is thinking and wearing clothes.
1: Okay, so Madonna's bringing back caftans.
0: I just love this because, like,
1: thinking
0: it
1: and
0: is
1: wearing
0: this,
1: clothes.
0: It's like the John Waters thing. Like, John Waters talks about this too, how, like, nothing is subversive anymore because everything subversive is normal.
1: Mm-hmm.
0: And I know that sounds weird and it's a long conversation, but I just love that idea of, like, well, of course I'm not going to run around naked. Everybody is naked. What is the point of me doing that? When I was naked, and she can say this, when she was walking out in traffic, that was a big deal.
1: Yep.
0: Was that the sex?
1: It must
0: book,
1: have been.
0: What,
1: it must
0: when,
1: have been.
0: What
1: yeah.
0: period of Madonna was? I'm looking
1: was
0: at Stormer. Like
1: sex?
0: He's going to know.
1: Stormer
0: Madonna.
1: Was like, yeah, my mom likes Madonna.
0: Sex.
12: I
0: book.
12: Don't think she does actually. Now that I think about it,
1: your
12: that.
1: Mother loves Madonna, and I know
0: don't
1: you don't want to think
0: type
1: about
0: Madonna
1: your mom liking Madonna, but she does.
0: Your mom most certainly likes Madonna.
12: I'd have to ask her.
0: Well. She better.
1: You can open up that conversation.
0: I just typed in Madonna sex book, and I feel like I'm going to get a visit from the IT department.
1: Kelsey's going to come see you.
0: But regardless, moral of the story is I totally appreciate that sentiment, right? Like, of course I'm not going to do this thing because that's what everybody's doing. And the whole thing about Madonna has been that she wants to push boundaries. Well, the boundaries have changed. So for her, she's going to continue to do what she does, which is to push and make people uncomfortable.
1: Avant-garde.
0: Yeah. If you're going to be, well, in a very Disney sort of way, because it's Madonna. I mean it's not going to be that controversial.
1: She's going to be controversial in a way that you still want to buy whatever she's selling.
0: It's almost eye-rolly controversial, but you're like, okay, Madonna, I get what you're doing. And I say that living with perhaps one of the largest Madonna fans
1: ever. You do live with one of the biggest Madonna fans ever.
0: But even he is clear-eyed when it comes to her. Like, I guarantee, I actually should ask him. But I almost guarantee he would not. Well, actually, I'm going to have to ask him because I don't think he would want her to do her own movie.
1: I would assume that. Yeah, I agree with that. I think we need somebody to, you know, give her the glory, like pay homage to her.
0: Yeah, I do want.
1: I mean, she can write a book and tell her own story. And maybe, you know, this is her whole thing, but a movie is such a visual kind of thing. It just needs a little different artistic lens.
0: And people are flawed. And I don't know that she can see all of her flaws in a way as clear-eyed as she probably thinks she can. I wouldn't want to tell my own story that way in film.
1: Right.
0: Like, if I was going to tell a story that I wanted to tell, I would use some other, like, I would create a story to tell.
1: I would do a comedy, not a, the darkest points of Leah's life.
0: Tell me what the Leah autobiography is going to be. A comedy.
1: Yeah, just, you know, hijinks, raising kids.
0: Who's going to play you?
1: Who could play me? Stormer, who could play me right now?
17: The first name that popped in my head, Olivia Colman.
1: Love.
0: Oh.
1: Love it.
0: Yes. Olivia Colman, I love Olivia Colman.
1: I kind of got that energy going, yeah.
0: We need somebody who's a little sassy.
1: Mm-hmm.
0: Yeah.
1: I always, like, got headstrong. Compared to Gina Davis back in the day.
0: Gina Davis?
1: Yeah.
0: Okay.
1: Because I used to wear baseball caps a lot during the, you know, League of Their Own times.
0: Sure.
1: I don't know. Is it the red hair?
0: I'm trying to think who else would be a great Leah Hanske. What about Leah. Stormer?
17: Hmm. What about me?
0: Who would play Stormer?
1: Okay, oh. I would cast Jacob Elordi because he's got those features like Stormy.
17: Oh, wow. Oh, yeah. Jacob Elordi has my features.
0: It's a little bit of glow up.
17: But
1: he's got those strong.
0: So who's going to play me then?
1: You, Bradley? I mean.
0: Careful.
1: Could go for just Bradley Cooper.
0: Okay.
1: You know who
0: I'd
1: I'm thinking?
0: I'd pick a different Brad, but.
17: Who are you thinking?
1: I'm thinking that guy.
0: Oh, God.
1: Oh, my God. He's so cute. From Pitch Perfect.
0: Pitch Perfect.
1: Adam Devine.
0: No! Adam Devine? Uh-huh. I would
1: he's
0: think
1: so cute.
0: Stormer actually is more Adam Devine-y.
1: Actually, I can see that.
0: The hair.
17: As long as I get to play the Righteous Gemstones version of him, absolutely. Yeah. Bradley, who are you? I don't know why this. Ty Burrell, maybe?
1: Ooh.
17: Bradley? I don't know why I'm thinking that
1: Ty
17: right
1: Burrell.
17: Now.
0: Okay. What? That guy? Really? Okay. Not Brad Pitt.
1: All right, okay. Think about this one.
0: All right. Great.
1: Let's post some pictures.
0: I should not have asked
1: Let's
0: that
1: have the listeners tell us who should
0: Please
1: play us.
0: Please do not send suggestions at all.
1: Send
0: We're going
1: to
0: totally
1: Bradley at my talk.
0: And Leah and Stormer.
1: I'll check my email.
0: We'll be right back.
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1: 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It was so long ago. What did we do again?
16: Here, I'll replay some of it for you. Right here during the Bradley and Dawn replay on MyTalk 107.1.
1: Thanks for doing that.
0: Welcome back to the adventures of Bradley and Dawn. And Pride is just around the corner. I mean, it's happening all month long, of course, but you'll be able to see your favorite MyTalk hosts this weekend and experience all that Pride has to offer. And here to tell us even more about it is our good friend Andy Otto, executive director of Twin Cities Pride. Andy, thanks for being with us.
32: Hey, thanks for having me.
0: Okay, so there's a lot that's been going on, that's gonna go on, and this weekend there's a lot people can participate in. Can you just sort of tell us where we're at with this year's Twin Cities Pride festivities and what we have to look forward to?
32: Yeah, I think if you've driven past Loring Park at any point over the last few days, you've seen the little village start to build. So everything is gearing up and we've got lots of fun things going on starting Friday night with Youth Night from 5 to 8. And then we go right into Saturday. Festival opens at 10 a.m. Got three amazing stages full of entertainment. We've got Club Loring, which is our awesome DJs in our beer garden. So there's just lots happening over the weekend.
0: Absolutely. There's a lot going on, a lot that people can get involved with. And what do you, how do you tell people to navigate Pride because there is so much going on? Is the website really the best place to sort of keep abreast of what's going on where?
32: Yeah, I think our website and our social media are huge in being informed in what's going on. We did just put out our Pride guide, which is just a basic everything you need to know about coming down to Pride, coming down to the parade on Sunday, traffic, where to park, how to use Metro Transit if you want to use a free pass that way. So lots of things. So our website and our social media are the best place to find all that information.
0: Fabulous. If you're just joining us, by the way, Lee is in for Dawn today, and we're here talking to Andy Otto from Twin Cities Pride about all the fun things that are happening. Of course, My Talk will be in the parade on Sunday, and I know a lot of My Talkers come out for the parade. Leah, I think, is this going to be, this isn't your first year at the parade.
1: This is not my first rodeo or Pride parade as it is. Yeah, no, I'm going to be with the My Talk trolley again for my second year here.
0: How many people, Andy, do you know any, I don't want to put you on the spot with like facts and figures, but do you have any sense of how many Pride parade entries there are this year?
32: 154.
0: Oh, wow.
1: Do you know where our trolley is in the lineup? So, just kidding.
32: Well, not because I love you all so much, but kind of because I love you so much, you will be actually in the first, I believe you're in within the first 30.
1: No way!
32: You
1: oh my God!
32: Raring to go and there and super excited and pumped. And speaking of rodeo, if you haven't, you should come down and ride our mechanical bull homie and try that out.
1: Okay, Annie, I literally won a buckle in a rodeo for steer riding back in
0: the 2000s.
1: Of course
0: you did. Leah, you've done it all.
1: I'm in.
0: So, how do we.
32: So much.
0: How do we ride this mechanical bull?
32: Come down to the park. If you find the giant, beautiful mama duck, our mechanical bull is right next to that. Come see how long you can last. I think last year the longest person was 96 seconds.
1: That's amazing.
32: But the most epic was the 8-year-old who rode it like a true champ.
1: Those kids.
0: I love it. Well, it's always the kids.
1: The kids.
0: Yeah, for
1: their
0: sure.
1: Little rubber bodies that bounce.
0: And I know everything's rain or shine for the most part. I mean, there are individual events that may be affected by weather and all, but I feel like we're going to have a good weekend.
32: We're going to have an amazing weekend. I think it's going to be a little warm, but don't worry. We provide free water, lots of shade in the park. That's the best part about Loring Park. So, yeah, lots of shade, lots of accessibility. And we even have a couple of AC tents to get you out of the heat.
0: Oh, I love it.
1: A nice cooling center.
0: The thing that I love about Pride and have for so many years is that we have such a good organization and there is such good planning. So this is one of those events, because I think a lot of people, Andy, and you can speak to this, but if people have never been to the Pride festival or any of our events before, it can seem overwhelming or it can seem daunting if you're like, I don't know where to go, I don't know where to park. I just want to reassure everyone, and you can as well, that the planning has been done to such a level that, you know, you're going to be able to get around easily. There are plenty of options for like, where do you park and where do you go? People are going to be very friendly and accommodating and helping people find things if they need to, because your organization, Andy, and the group of volunteers that you have really, truly take, you know, no pun intended, pride in putting on this event every year.
32: We do. And I've been around this event for 19 years and I hold this event up to anybody's. And we do. There's an info booth right when you walk in at any point in the park. Happy to help you. We've got maps. We've got accessibility. We even have free rental wheelchairs if you need one of those at first come, first serve, like handicap parking. All of that stuff is here. And what I tell people is, while it seems really big, this is just the best family reunion ever.
1: When I first moved back to the Twin Cities, it's my second stint in the Twin Cities. It was 11 years ago this summer, and I got bumped on my flight and had a day to hang out, and I hooked up with my cousin, and he took me down to the Pride Festival, and we watched the parade and walked around Loring Park, and I was like, that's it. I know I'm meant to be here in the Twin Cities. That was my welcome to Minneapolis.
0: Yeah,
32: I love that so much.
0: So many memories. I mean, everybody has a pride story. And if you don't, like, now is the time to make one happen. Speaking of that, so if people maybe, you know, they want to go, but maybe they want to actually participate and help out, are there still volunteer opportunities for people?
32: Yes. What most people don't understand is we're a tiny little team of 11. So it takes about 400 volunteers to pull off this weekend. And so, yes, we have lots of various volunteer opportunities. You can go to our website and sign up. If you don't think about that ahead of time, swing over to our volunteer tent. Annie, who's our volunteer manager, is so happy to help. And you get really awesome swag. Like this year, we've got socks that say Twin Cities Pride and an awesome rainbow Minnesota on them. So
0: do you get a walkie-talkie?
32: We go big for our volunteers. Yeah.
1: And a vest?
32: Yeah, it's great.
1: If you give Bradley a walkie-talkie and a vest, he will do anything for you.
0: I want one of those little carts that you can drive around on. I bet you have a lot of those.
32: I do, and you know what? You show up and you can hop in the cart with me.
1: Say less.
0: Now, you do a lot of fundraising, too, because, again, you talk about how this is a core group of people that are helping put this on with a huge group of volunteers who do amazing work, but that requires the public to participate, not just by showing up, but to help fund, you know, some of the resources that are required. How can people give?
32: Yeah, that is a really great point. And all of this only happens with our community. And so things like, if you want to donate, go to our website, donate. I promise you all that goes back into the community. Buying merch at the Twin Cities Pride merch booth while you're here, that helps us too. All of that stuff kind of gathers, but TwinCitiesPride.org or TCPride.org is the best way to go about that. And we cannot thank you enough from the support that everyone gives us.
0: Well, and we want to thank you, Andy, not only for taking time out of your busy day to talk to us, because I'm sure you have 1,000 things to get done before festivities are over this year, but for being a part of this organization and providing the city with truly, I think, a gem in this country. I've been to like so many of our listeners, I have been to other Pride festivals around the country, which are great, but nothing, literally nothing, I don't care what city you've been to, nothing compares to that Saturday and Sunday in Minneapolis, whether it's in the festival or at the parade. And you, Andy, and your team are largely responsible for that.
32: I appreciate that. We work really hard and just want community to feel the love and joy that they deserve.
0: And it's absolutely critical at this moment to have that celebration of love and joy. Andy Otto, Executive Director of Twin Cities Pride, thanks for being with us, and we'll see you out at the park.
32: Sounds great. Thank you.
0: And I hope you guys get to go out to Pride this weekend, wherever you are coming from. If you need details, as Andy said, head to their website, tcpride.org. I'm sure we have that on our website as well.
1: You can search keyword Pride at MyTalk1071.
0: Oh, thank you, Leah.
1: And I think if you want to get in on the kids, the 5K or the kids Rainbow Dash, you can still get that $5 off with the promo code 10715.
0: And I forgot to ask her about the world's largest duck. Y'all know there's going to be the world's largest rubber duck.
2: It's over 6 stories of pure fun and joy.
1: Is it really 6 stories tall?
0: I want to make a joke so bad.
2: Hey, now.
0: But I won't, although I should because it's Pride and I can get away with
1: it. There's a picture of the duck here on the tcpride.org website.
0: It is literally 6 stories. I don't know how they do that. And I did have, that's why I wanted to ask Andy, like, how did the duck come about?
1: Does this have anything to do with like those Jeeps and the rubber ducks?
0: I don't think so. I do see those all over, but I don't think that's a gay thing. But I don't think this duck is a LGBTQ thing either. I think it's just a big ass duck.
1: Everybody loves a duck.
0: And we're having a big party here, so why not? And I truly mean it when I say, Oh, God, I want to have this conversation, but we don't have time. So we'll have it another day. But when we come back, and again, thank you to Twin Cities Pride for being such great partners. And My Talk, you know, our audience is going to be out there in force this weekend.
4: Brittany and Kendall.
7: Lizzo not having a fan base is so weird to me because this woman was literally selling out arenas no more than 2 years ago. Where'd all these people go?
8: Yeah, my sister bought me sweatpants that said 100% that bitch
7: there
8: that
7: you go.
8: I could not wear in public.
7: Can I have them? I'll wear that.
8: I gave them away to Goodwill. So now at some point, somebody's walking around with like $8 sweatpants that I'm sure my sister bought for like $40.
7: And they might not even be 100% that bitch. Like, we don't know.
8: It might be like 40% that bitch.
7: That's, you can't donate pants.
9: Is it
7: like
9: a poly
7: that.
9: Bitch blend?
4: Yeah. Brittany and Kendall with producer Mike. The next generation of talk radio, where talk is fun. My Talk 107.1. 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
0: We got to go back to the news we learned yesterday. Breaking news, in fact. Thanks, Stormer. Good afternoon. Welcome back to the adventures of Bradley and Dawn today with Leah. That The Bachelorette might actually air after all. It still seems like this is a trial balloon that the suits over at ABC are trying to gauge people's temperature for bringing the unaired season of Taylor Frankie Paul's Bachelorette to the air. Like, they're not 100% sold yet. But after we talked about it, when we got the news yesterday, I started to have all these questions. And we talked a little bit about this on Blinded by the Item earlier, which, by the way, if you missed, you can go listen to wherever you get your podcasts, right on our own very website or our YouTube channel, Blinded by the Item. But Leah,
1: you should check out the YouTube because my hair looks kind of cute today.
0: It does. And your outfit was banging.
1: Thank you.
0: Which is just one of the benefits of seeing us on YouTube is you get to see what we're wearing or not wearing.
1: Or not wearing. Let's do our next Blinded Naked.
0: Okay.
1: I'm in.
0: Sure, but there's going to be strategically placed
1: microphones.
0: Foliage.
1: Yeah.
0: And a microphone. Really big microphone. Okay. So, really big. When I had a chance to reflect on the news that ABC was thinking this, I started to ask myself follow-up questions, which I didn't have an answer to, and maybe you do, or at least you've thought about this, too.
1: I've been diving into this as well, yes.
0: Didn't this season already get spoiled? So, like, if you air this season, it's just going to get, like, people are going to be like, I already know what's going to happen. Why would I watch?
1: Well, this is kind of funny because I feel like I already did spoil myself, but now I can't remember what it was, but I'm pretty sure I did. But it's kind of like the Wordle guess, you know, if you play Wordle. Like, once I solve Wordle, I'm like, yay.
0: And then you forget about
1: and
0: it.
1: And then I forget the word.
0: So you'd have to do it all over again.
1: Right.
0: I think you're right, actually. That's a good point, because I, too, had it spoiled, and now I couldn't tell you.
1: And I couldn't tell you. Yeah. I mean, I have a few details that are kicking around my brain that I think. But I honestly also have not wanted to watch anything to do with The Bachelor or The Bachelorette franchise since our girl from Minneapolis was here and, you know, Leslie Fima on The Golden Bachelor.
0: Yeah.
1: That was the last...
0: That's the last time you watched?
1: Oh, yeah. And then I think I watched the one the year after that.
0: I really haven't been on The Bachelor.
1: No, I haven't.
0: It is
1: such a dying franchise. It is, what, like 20 years old now? It's boring. It's...
0: I feel like you want too many episodes. You would like to see this season.
1: But this season, I want to see. And I did actually want to see it when it was first announced that Taylor was going to be on it. Because I think she is such a fascinating reality character. Like, she really... She is... I think it comes from... She's... First off, Secret Lives of Mormon Wives is so successful, in my opinion, because these women grew up with reality TV.
0: Yeah.
1: These women are now... Could do TED Talks, could teach masterclass on reality television and how to make it. And look at, you know, Whitney... from Mormon Housewives. She's parlayed this into an actual entertainment career.
0: Yeah.
1: With Broadway and Hallmark movies, etc. So these women are smart, they're savvy, and they know what it means to be a reality character. Taylor Frankie Paul, undoubtedly the star of the show. She's the main character.
0: Isn't that kind of sad, though? So I'm going to push back a little bit because, like, we've seen what she's capable of doing or has as a person. And to be rewarded for that, just, like, I don't want to be a wet blanket, but I kind of feel like Somebody's got to be a wet blanket.
1: And we're talking about the shocking and graphic video we saw of domestic violence between her and Dakota. It's awful. I do not condone that at all. I think it is terrible. However, I think a lot of men historically in the sports world, in entertainment, have been quickly excused and pardoned for much worse offenses against their partners or their families. She's been vilified. And she was, for TMZ wrote it right here, in Hollywood jail. She really was. They really had to punish her. They had to make a spectacle out of her. But they are, and I'm saying you, ABC, they're going to be making a lot of money off of her.
0: Yeah, they're fine with making her the enemy insofar as it gets eyeballs on the show. Like, I have that cynical notion as well. Like, they're just concerned with the bottom line. So whether she looks like an evil person or not, I mean, that's kind of what reality TV is. I guess it is not a specific, you know, like, let's put a scarlet letter on her and shame her for the rest of her life. She can take accountability for the things that she did if she so chooses. And, like, you know, your ability to do your job doesn't need to be beholden to if you're living your life perfectly outside of work. But this is such a different thing because it's reality TV, and it's like you're holding up, or you're, it feels like you're condoning bad behavior by airing this season. And I wonder if enough people will have, you know, be uncomfortable by that, or like you, who are like, I just want to see the story. And you know, this is no different than a dozen athletes who have done worse, who are covered on a regular basis and get all sorts of deals and
1: brand deals and awards. And yes, and it's quickly, you know, forgotten, for lack of a better word. The thing is, I think she's going to be a great character on this season. And I really hope we get a chance to see it because she knows the formula, and she is going to bring something that's going to make it better. She's not going to be, you know, just kind of boring vanilla going through the whatever. Can I steal you for 5 minutes? Can I, you know, I mean, and she's kind of shameless, you know, so I mean, I think she's going to push some boundaries on it. Now, I love the rumors out there that they actually have never, they never stopped like post-production on it. Like it was wrapped and they have been working on it quietly, maybe doing some behind the scenes stuff, maybe, you know, cutting it, you know, formulating the episodes a little different.
0: That makes total sense that they would be like, we're not going to shut this down. I think at the time everybody thought like they were just going to run away from it and like burn it and never, it would never see the light of day. And I remember thinking, you're just going to have to wait because right now things are real hot. And
1: I was, when they did announce that they were going to scrap it, and it was so like, this has never happened in the history of, you know, reality TV. Like the day before it was supposed to air, they pull it. Wild. Absolutely wild. We just couldn't even wrap our heads around it. Now, it got us talking, and we understood, and I don't think anybody's super upset about that. And I think that really was the right decision to make in lieu of the events happening at the time. But it's just, it's too much money in it. And I think that's the bottom line. There's too much money already in this. Too many people's jobs, livelihoods. There's too many contracts out there. They've got to put this on air. And I was so absolutely sad when I saw the ABC summer lineup come out. And, you know, was it end of April, mid-May or whatever, soon after this? We really, and I'm saying we by internet friends that I don't really know them, but we talk in the comments. We really expected to see this on the summer lineup.
0: Yeah.
1: Like, we thought maybe enough time had passed. And when it wasn't in that press release, I was like, maybe they were serious about hiding this. So it's been a roller coaster ride.
0: Yeah. And again, we don't know for sure that they're bringing it back. This is, I think, just a trial balloon to drop the story on TMZ, see what everybody thinks about it. It gets tongues wagging. I'm curious to see what the interwebs has said about it in the meantime, in between time. Like, oh my God, can you believe it? Or, but we'll certainly follow the story. And if they do make a decision one way or the other, we'll be talking about it. And hopefully,
1: Leah,
0: you'll get your season.
1: Thank you.
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29: ABC News, I'm Mike Dubusky. It was a treacherous holiday weekend for much of the country, with triple-digit temperatures linked to 19 deaths in New Jersey and power outages elsewhere. Meanwhile, the growing threat now is severe rain and flooding. Ameth Shenoy lives in Naperville, Illinois.
30: It was kind of scary because it was pouring a lot, and the water was almost up till the height of the tire.
29: One person is dead after a fireworks explosion last night in Chino, California. Gabriel Gilmore was visiting his mother when he felt the explosion.
34: Out of nowhere, the floor shook. There was a humongous explosion. The explosion was so loud, it's what I would assume a gas line in a house blew up.
29: Detectives have now taken 28-year-old Darian Traden James Jr. in on suspicion of involuntary manslaughter. And the death toll from last month's earthquakes in Venezuela has risen again. Now more than 3,300 people were killed in the quakes, authorities say. This is ABC News.
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0: Wolf, boom, boom. Remember that one?
1: Oh, yeah.
0: The big bad wolf, boom, boom.
1: Because Rose is in the hospital, and they're just trying to keep it together in the hospital, and then Rose's daughter comes and thinks that they're all making fun of a really dangerous situation.
0: Boom, boom.
1: Because Rose is in the hospital, and they're just trying to keep it together in the hospital, and then Rose's daughter comes and thinks that they're all making fun of a really dangerous situation.
2: This is not funny. You all are terrible influence on my mother.

0: But I want to talk about the other TV and movies because people know when you're here. And in fact, whenever people find out you're going to be on around the office, they'll be like, oh, good, because I want to know what Paul thinks about this, or I want to know what Paul thinks about that. What is Paul thinking about TV and movies right
1: now? Okay, so there's two shows that I've been watching kind of by myself. I just say that because Ryan and I watch a bunch of shows together, and there's stuff I watch on myself. And the one that I cannot stop thinking about is called Half Man, created by Richard Gadd. You may know him as the creator of Baby Reindeer. He won a bunch of awards for Baby Reindeer. This is his next show. 6 episodes, now on HBO Max. It's a show. So in it, he plays a man named Ruben, and Ruben shows up at his brother Niall's wedding. Niall is played by Jamie Bell. This is how the show starts, is that he shows up for the wedding, and you can instantly see that Ruben is not welcome at his brother's wedding. And by brother, they say they're brothers from another mother because their moms are in a romantic relationship. So they basically have kind of grown up together.
0: And, oh, interesting.
1: Yep. So you see, Ruben shows up at this wedding, and Niall's like, what is he doing here? And you see that he's visibly upset that his brother is here. And it then flashes back essentially to when there are kids, and throughout the course of these 6 episodes, you see how this brotherhood, this friendship dissolved. And it was a very fractured relationship, a very abusive relationship. It's one of those shows about shame and anger and sexuality, because Niall is gay, and whether or not he accepts it himself, how does that present? I could only do 2 episodes at a time, but I'm finished now because it's so gut-wrenching. It hits you so deep in your soul, and it is hard to watch because of the violence and what it talks about, but also is really captivating. And Richard Gadd is so unbelievable in this. And he looks nothing like he did in Baby Reindeer. Like, he's bulked up quite a bit and just has like this ferocious beast like.
0: I just looked him up on the persona. I looked up the show and I was like, whoa, he looks a little more masculine.
1: Right. Yeah. And Jamie Bell is great, and going through his character is going through a lot of shame. And just when you think that this show couldn't get any like harder, another like kind of bombshell moment happens, and these episodes kind of end, and it goes back and forth between present day and childhood. But when you think about lifelong trauma and what that looks like, and how do you get over that and move on, or how do you not? And both of these characters are very fractured, and I really loved it, and it hit me deeply. So you kind of have to be in the right mood for it. But just know that I think when you do watch it, you're like, oh, I get it.
0: This is Half Man. It's on Netflix.
1: It's on HBO Max.
0: Oh, you said HBO Max, and I heard Netflix. How many episodes?
1: 6.
0: And
1: 6,
0: are they
1: like 45 to an hour?
0: Yeah.
1: Again, I did 2 at a time.
0: Oh.
1: Because then, and I like that because it then gets you to sit and think about it. Mm-hmm. What is going to happen next? Can these brothers get over it, or get... Or like, because, and you're going between, because you're going back and forth between the two timelines, you're like, something then happens before this is going to happen, because we know that it's going to end up over here. So how do we get there? Mm. And it's complicated.
0: Interesting.
1: It's incredible.
0: Sounds like
1: acting.
0: A very fascinating way to tell a story.
1: It is. It would be in the limited series categories for Emmys this year. It's going up against things like Beef season 2 and, you know, other limited series.
0: Which I know Dawn is enjoying.
1: Yeah. It is really good. I'd have to look up to what some of the other limited series this year. So there's that.
0: Oh,
1: Cape. Yeah.
0: No. Please go on.
1: The other show that I'm watching is Cape Fear.
0: This is on TV.
1: Apple TV.
0: Yeah.
1: It is, you know, we've had 2 movie versions, the original with Robert Mitchum and Gregory Peck. And it was remade in the 90s by Martin Scorsese with Robert De Niro as this guy named Max Cady. And now in this limited series, it's Amy Adams and Patrick Wilson. They play very high-powered attorneys, and one of their clients, Max Cady, has now been exonerated and let go from prison. And they realize, oh, what did we do here? Because now he is terrorizing their family. It is unbelievable. They're both so good. Javier Bardem plays Max Cady.
0: Oh, wow.
1: And just is playing mind games with everyone in the show. And then the two of them also have 2 teenage children, and they're also all affected by it.
0: Mm-hmm.
1: It is like... It reminds you of old Hollywood because the score is very much in the vein of Bernard Herrmann's score. Acting is incredible. It will leave you just jaw on the floor in the first 10 minutes. You
0: really?
1: Won't let up.
0: Okay.
1: It's going to be 10 episodes total. I have access to most of it. So I've seen 8 of the 10. I don't know where we're at with it airing right now on Apple, but again, like, weekly appointment viewing. If you've like finished Widow's Bay, now watch Cape Fear.
0: Yep, Widow's Bay is still on my list. Oh, I got a lot of TV to watch this week.

0: Widow's Bay is really good.
1: Because for those of you who don't know, we're going to be on vacation next week. Dawn and I, the show will be dark, but it'll be replays. You're going to hear all your other favorite My Talk shows throughout the week. And then they'll go dark, with the exception of Donna and Steve, that following week. And we'll be back. So next week, you just won't have live Bradley and Dawn. But the following week, you will have live Bradley and Dawn, live Donna and Steve, and then replays of The Jason Matheson Show with Colleen Lindstrom and the Brittany and Kendall Show in the afternoon.
0: Okay.
1: It's a lot going on this next couple of weeks. So I just wanted to catch people up on that. But I do need to, did you get everything out for Cape Fear? Okay. That's Apple TV Plus.
0: Yes.
1: 10 episodes?
0: 10 episodes. It will be. It's not all out yet.
1: Okay. I forgot, we haven't talked since I watched the prequel episode of The Bear, which the new season, the last season, is finally has finally begun. Did they release it all at once? I forget. I don't
0: keep talking.
1: Think
0: I will
1: so.
0: Look it up
1: because
0: I
1: actually, I do think they drop the whole season usually. This is on Hulu. The Bear, I think we're now, is it the fourth season?
0: The fifth season.
1: Fifth season.
0: Yep, fifth and final. This fifth is the final season.
1: And I think, if I remember correctly, they dump everything. Yeah, Stormer's giving me a thumbs up.
0: Yeah, all of The Bear is here.
1: So we have not watched it yet, so no spoilers if you guys know it. But there was a prequel episode that aired, I think, a couple months ago or was dropped.
0: Called Gary, I believe.
1: Yep, called Gary, and it was about a road trip to Gary with John Bernthal
0: and
1: character.
0: And Evan Moss Bacharach.
1: Yep. And they go on this, Richie and
0: Mikey,
1: they go on a road trip to Gary. Did you see it?
0: We have not watched it
1: yet. I need you to see it so I can just have
0: thoughts,
1: negative thoughts.
0: Oh, wow.
1: Opinions,
0: okay.
1: I did not like it, and I just wanted to know what you thought. So,
0: We love The Bear.
1: I do, too.
0: And it's one of those shows that had gotten, we were very behind on watching it, but one of those that had so much hype that I was like, this better live up to the hype. And it does. It really does. I love its storytelling and how it's
1: some people
0: unlike
1: find
0: anything
1: it to be
0: else.
1: Too much and too. And I will say, occasionally, it takes itself too seriously.
0: I mean, sure, it's a hoity-toity chef environment.
1: But I just love the characters so much.
0: Yes,
1: and I love the Richie character. But that episode was trash, and it made me mad that I spent an hour of my life watching it. But I am very excited to watch the last season, and it's probably going to be very emotional.
0: I love family dynamics, which is why I love Half Man.
1: And
0: but
1: tell
0: like,
1: me you don't love Jamie Lee Curtis.
0: Obviously. I'm like, Jamie Lee Curtis is number one fan. Like, her as Donna Brizzato is remarkable.
1: Dawn hates her.
0: Really?
1: Yeah, she hates that character. She thinks it's so...
0: Well, okay. There's a difference between, I think, hating a character because they are so complicated or just like an insufferable person. But that's the difference between like,
1: I wonder,
0: Jamie is such
1: yeah,
0: a
1: I wonder
0: really great
1: what the specific is, but because I think, yes, it's an insufferable human.
0: An overbearing mother has had so many mental
1: but
0: health
1: Jamie
0: issues.
1: Just like wipes the floor
0: it.
1: With that.
0: And I mean, I'll never forget the Fishes episode, the first time we meet her.
1: Yeah.
0: And Jamie bringing a whole character history to this one episode. Genius.
1: It's absolutely genius. And you're a genius, Paul McGuire Grimes. Thank you for all your takes on TV and movies. If you missed any of Paul's thoughts on all your favorite movies, just head to his YouTube channel.
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3: And I don't hate on M&M's, but do I need M&M's or no?
4: It's fun. It's like the novelty of it is, again, you can see like the state of Minnesota made in M&M's. You also hate the Coke store?
3: Yeah.
4: Oh, okay,
5: you hate
4: cool.
5: Coke World?
4: You just hate?
5: Yes. Oh my God. Okay, I can't talk to you. I literally cried tears at Coca-Cola World in Atlanta, Georgia. Like, I know people go to church for the same feeling. Mm-hmm. The Diet Coke Mecca, like, filled me and changed my life.
4: Take me to Coke!
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5: Blind items are celebrity gossip with the names left out.
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5: Good afternoon, and welcome to the Pride Edition of Blinded by the Item. Unintentionally, though it may be. You may see next to me not Dawn today, who is still out on her silent retreat. Don't worry, she'll be back after the July 4th holiday. In the meantime, today, in honor of Pride Month, we've asked the gayest person we know.
6: Liberace.
5: Otherwise known as Paul McGuire Grimes.
6: Thank you. Nice
5: the
6: to
5: Twin
6: be here.
5: Cities, the Liberace of the Twin Cities.
6: Who was
5: cities.
6: The guy, I always forget his name, who threw like confetti at the camera?
5: Oh, Rip Taylor.
6: Rip Taylor.
5: Rip Taylor, a bucket of confetti. Paul, thank you. Paul, for those of you who don't know, although if you watch Blinded by the Item, you know, he has his very own YouTube channel where he interviews, I don't know, the biggest celebrities in the world called Paul's Trip to the Movies.
6: Recent interviews include Tina Fey, Will Forte, Idris Elba, Emilia Alcock. Paul's Trip to Movies on YouTube.
5: I mean, all the people we talk crap about, he actually has to talk to and not bring up Blind Items.
6: I hear this thing about you. Can you confirm if it's true?
5: We'd like you to do this,
6: but you continue to say no.
7: One of those names you mentioned, Millie Alcock, and you're wearing your Superman shirt. She, of course, is Supergirl.
6: Yes. Yes, absolutely. That's why I wear it today.
7: Opens this weekend. You had the chance to see it?
6: I have seen it.
7: Nice.
6: Did not care for it.
7: Ooh.
6: You can find my review on my YouTube channel. That's what I'll say.
7: Ooh.
6: You can find out why I didn't care for it. But she's great. I want to give her praise because she is really good in the role as Supergirl, and I would love to see her in more of these DC movies. It's just that this movie does not work.
5: Mm.
7: There you go. That's a little tease of what you can find at Paul's Trip to the Movies. Details over there and any other shows you might have thoughts or want to know his opinion of. You can find it all over there.
6: Yeah.
7: You want to get into some of these juicy bits of gossip with the names left out? You're so good at this game. And it's a challenge for me because I have to try to come up with blind items.
5: Yeah, you got to stump Paul. And we also have to keep Paul quiet. We got to slow him down a little bit because he's always like running out of the gate.
6: And that I quiz you.
5: Yeah, but it's because you know your job real well.
7: Let's get it started with this blind item here today. There has been a constant ratings dip on this television show, and they are definitely looking for a spark. That is the reason why, or sorry, I should say, is that the reason why we're starting to hear that this A-minus list TV and movie actress slash producer and this B-list mostly TV actor are seemingly taking their on-screen narrative to another romantic level off-screen?
5: Mm.
7: Yeah, that's probably why, but I think most will agree this is a publicationship we would all love to see become real. There has been a constant ratings dip with this television show, and they're definitely looking for a spark. Is that the reason why we're starting to hear that the A-minus list TV and movie actress slash producer and this B-list mostly TV actor are seemingly taking their on-screen narrative to the next romantic level off the screen? Yeah, that's probably why. But I think most will agree this is a publicationship we could all get behind.
5: There's a lot of moving parts.
6: It is.
7: Really breaking it down, we have a television show with a constant ratings dip, it sounds like.
6: Is this like a broadcast network?
7: It is a network television show.
5: Okay. So a show that, so it's a show on network television that is dealing with, did you say constant or consistent?
7: Like it's a constant or a consistent ratings dip.
5: Okay, so it's like recently hit a rough patch.
7: It seems like, each season of this, it's kind of going down, as shows tend to do, but taking a bit of a dip.
6: I'm thinking of like long running shows. I mean, we've got our Grey's Anatomy, we've got our Law and Order.
5: What about let's differentiate this. Is it a comedy?
6: Okay.
5: Is it a comedy that I watch on a regular basis? Okay, so now
7: I'm pretty sure.
6: I'm wondering.
5: No, just your eyes. I was like,
6: I'm wondering what you watch because I feel like I know what you watch. And
5: well, there's only one network comedy that I watch.
6: Right.
7: I think this is it.
6: Abbott Elementary.
5: Yeah.
6: Oh.
7: According to the blind items, there's been a pretty consistent dip in ratings for Abbott Elementary. And is that the reason why we're starting to hear that?
6: Quinta Brunson.
7: Uh-huh.
6: And Tyler, what's his face?
5: I don't know anyone's name outside of their characters.
7: Tyler James Williams is his name. According to the blind items, though, is that why we're starting to hear rumblings that Quinta Brunson and Tyler James Williams are taking their on-screen romance maybe to the next level off the screen? Yeah, that's probably why. But I think this is a publicationship that we would all love to get behind and see become real.
6: Are you finished with this season?
5: Now that you say that, I wanted to say yes, but now I think so, yeah.
6: I mean,
5: because didn't they go to a conference?
6: Yes.
5: Yeah.
6: Yeah, yeah, yeah. So if people don't know, this season, their characters kind of fell in love, were in a relationship, and then they broke up due to a road trip and the needs of a road trip. And then it's like, well, they or won't they get back together?
5: Yep.
6: So I kind of feel like that's what they're trying to maybe play out now in real life.
7: Yeah.
6: And they're super cute. It's a super cute kind of Jim and Pam type relationship on screen.
5: Yeah, I could see that the blind in the sense that it's saying, you know, the audience would love it, sure, but it sounds like it's probably just a publicationship to boost some ratings.
6: Mm-hmm.
5: But honestly, I don't care. Like, I don't know. Like, the ratings in this regard don't determine whether or not I'm going to watch the show because I love it.
6: Right.
5: So I haven't been aware of any.
6: And we, you know, we'll watch it through Hulu. Like, sometimes we get a little behind and then we catch up on Hulu.
5: Yeah.
6: Ratings these days for Broadcast Network, like, how there's so many different ways to measure that.
5: Yeah. Tell me about it.
7: And then we did just get the news here about a week ago that Quinta Brunson has went ahead and signed a 5-year overall deal with Disney's 20th Century or 20th Television.
5: Good.
7: So she was, even though this show is on obviously ABC and Hulu, she actually had an exclusive deal with Warner Brothers. From a production standpoint.
5: Oh, okay.
7: So a lot of her other projects that she's worked on is actually over at Warner Brothers. Now she is going to sign on with Disney for 5 years. So
6: it gets messy in the TV space and who knows what.
5: Yeah. I just love her.
6: Oh, she's great.
5: She's just a force
6: she's
5: to be
6: very
5: reckoned
6: talented.
5: With. So talented.
6: Yes.
7: Mm-hmm. So there you go. And yeah, you might not, I mean, many might, there's so many different things she does. Obviously, she was just in Zootopia 2 voicing a character, but a lot of her TV shows like Big Mouth and a lot of different things she's behind too. So there you go. You guys got it. Nicely done.
6: Great.
7: Fantastic start. Let's see how this one goes as we roll into another publicationship. And speaking of them, ironically, I think, Paul, you were in the last time we discussed this publicationship between an A-minus list reality star / model / wannabe actress and this foreign-born A-list actor. What was supposed to be a long-term contract deal was doomed from the start. Even the few times they appeared together, the actor couldn't fake it enough to actually spend that much time with her.
6: Wow.
7: Speaking of publicationships, and ironically, I do think Paul was in the last time we talked about this one, between an A-minus list reality star / model / wannabe actress.
6: God.
7: And this foreign-born A-list actor, what was supposed to be a long-term contract deal was doomed from the start, mostly because even the few times they had to appear together, the actor couldn't even fake it enough to spend that much time with her.
6: Well, this is actually not who I thought it was.
7: Oh,
6: I was thinking it was Charli D'Amelio, because we did talk about her the last time we were here.
7: Correct, but no, this is not it.
6: Yeah, okay, good.
5: So let's just stretch it out a little bit, because I'm not 100% confident in my answer.
6: I have another.
5: I don't know if it's what you're thinking, but
6: okay.
7: An A-minus list reality star / model / wannabe actress and a foreign-born A-list actor.
5: Well, what's coming to your mind right now?
6: I was thinking of Addison Rae, but she's not really a reality star. She just is a YouTuber. I guess that's reality.
5: Okay. So I was going down a different road, but I don't think this is true. So then it's making me doubt whether or not this is the correct
7: road. Where were you heading down?
5: I was heading down a Kardashian-Jenner route.
7: That's a fun road.
5: Yeah. So it's not like Kendall and
6: Jacob Elordi.
7: No, it is not. Two of them, like, by the way, have been most recently seen in Australia having some.
6: My God, these he can do so them. Much, but he does they not
5: must
6: need
5: have
6: this.
5: So many frequent flyer
6: he
5: miles.
6: He and Timmy do not need this. I don't know why. Okay, we don't have time.
5: Don't they, though, for long term?
6: No.
5: You don't think?
6: They're both great enough actors that they can actually have their talent.
5: But is acting enough anymore?
6: It should be. Sorry to be old, but like, God.
5: You don't got to apologize around me.
6: Us two old queens.
7: Yeah. Well, to be fair, you could kind of ask that of this A-list foreign-born actor who also seemingly probably doesn't need it, but looking to get into a contract deal with a A-minus list reality star slash model slash wannabe actress.
6: Is it a Joe Alwyn?
7: It is not.
6: Is he British?
7: He's British.
5: Okay. He's a Brit. It's not like a Barry Keoghan. Oh, no, he's Irish.
7: Yes.
6: Kit Harington? Oh, he's married.
7: Geez, between you and Leah, I think someone has said Kit Harington every day for the past 5 days.
5: She tries to make Kit Harington
6: I think I've heard her say it, so that's why his name is in my head.
5: To be fair, I did have a brief affair with Keith Harington.
6: Who didn't?
5: In my mind.
6: Well, Sebastian Stan's married.
7: Mm-hmm.
5: I had a name. It's not, no.
7: All right, let's just replay it here. Speaking of publicationships, Paul was actually in the last time we talked about this one. Between an A-minus list reality star slash model slash wannabe actress, focus maybe on that, and this foreign-born A-list actor, it was supposed to be a long-term deal, but he was... couldn't even stand being in the same room with her for the short amount of times they were supposed to be, and that's why things came to an end quickly.
5: This is not Paul Mescal, is it?
7: It is not.
6: Okay. So it's not.
5: Is he with someone?
6: Gracie Abrams.
5: Go Gracie Abrams. Mm-hmm.
6: I do like her music. I'm trying to now go to the reality star, wannabe actor.
5: Oh, reality star. So she's got her own television show.
7: Yep. She's an A-minus list
6: reality. Is there Brooks Nader? Who?
5: Yes.
6: Oh, yeah. Oh, yep. It's my guy, Taron Egerton.
7: Yeah, there you go. According to the blog.
6: That is a publicationship.
7: Well, it's not anymore because speaking of publicationships, last time we went ahead and talked about Taron Egerton and Brooks Nader. What was supposed to be a long-term contract deal was doomed from the start, mostly because Taron couldn't stand to be anywhere near Brooks Nader.
6: For multiple
7: reasons. And he
6: couldn't
7: even fake it enough to spend any time with her.
5: They're basically Statler and Waldorf. It was just so obvious every time they were out, whether they were on the beach together, whether they were, you know.
6: And there's also no connection between them. Like, how would they have met? What circles would they have run in to make it be like, oh, yeah, that's
5: how
6: why
5: does
6: they
5: a Brooks Nader and a Taron Egerton.
6: Yes, correct. Again, he can let his talent, speaking of letting their talent speak for themselves, he's such a great actor, singer, performer. He can let his talent ride.
5: Your talent is great, but it's not getting you it's not getting you your name out there. It's not getting, you know, the visibility that you need in this economy.
6: But Brooks Nader is not going to help that. Stop trying to make a Brooks Nader happen.
5: Well, she keeps trying to make a lot of different things happen with celebrities. I do think, though, what is he doing now? Because he's doing something.
7: This publication happened, it was literally 2 weeks before Apex came out on Netflix.
5: Oh, yeah.
6: With Charlize Theron.
7: Yes.
6: Great movie. I thought it was fun.
5: So that's exactly why they were together.
7: Yep. That's what we said at the time.
5: And Paul, again, the talent doesn't get eyeballs.
6: It's my eyeballs.
5: Well, that's your job, man.
6: And he was naked in that movie, so there's lots of eyeballs. Yeah, you see butt.
5: Oh, okay.
6: He's swinging from a tree branch.
5: Oh,
7: okay.
5: It's like, what's swinging?
6: Wow, I didn't see that swinging.
7: She, of course, is going to be in the upcoming Baywatch television show.
6: Oh, that's right.
7: Very excited
6: about.
7: Yeah,
6: I've got the DVR set.
5: TikTok-a-palooza.
6: Oh, that's right. Because like Stephen Amell is like the name star in that, and everyone else is like, who are you?
7: Yeah, but
6: one of those Amell brothers,
7: Livy Dunn. So again, like you said, a lot of influencer vibe here. A lot of influencers.
5: Her name kind of says it all. No shade, because I don't know, and I'm sure it's great and they're talented. But
7: that's so funny. Livy Dunn is one of the most followed women in the history.
5: Yeah.
6: Are you serious?
7: Internet. Yeah, she was a former athlete. She was a gymnast at LSU, and I would be willing to bet her followers are
5: insane.
7: Man,
5: But two aging homosexuals. 5.2 million followers.
6: She's 23. That's why we don't know who she
7: is. 8 million on TikTok.
5: Yeah. Well, and that explains exactly why she's in Baywatch, and people laugh.
6: I get it.
5: But this is the economy we live in, the TikTok economy.
6: And I just want to tease everyone that we don't know what a Livy Dot is, but when I got to the studio today, you were doing it on, you were doing an auction for Ann Miller. And I was like, ooh, Ann Miller, the dancer.
5: I was bidding in an Ann Miller auction. Oh, my God. Oh, my God. Speaking of which, I need to find out if I'm like, if I won.
6: Okay.
7: Oh, boy.
6: Okay, Mike, you tease the next blind while Bradley looks at his Ann Miller auction.
7: To see this. Let's.
5: I completely forgot.
6: That's a tease for a segment later in the show, people on YouTube.
0: Where talk is fun.
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7: Let's do this blind item here. This C-list actor, known for literally one role, okay, maybe like one and a half, says it was creative reasons why he wasn't in attendance to honor the show that his most famous role was featured on. But really, it was because he never got the invite. His B-list co-star, who also has a network sitcom, wasn't invited, so why in the heck would he be? This C-list actor, known for one role, maybe one and a half roles, can say it was creative differences why he wasn't in attendance to honor the show that that role was featured on. But really, it was because he never got the invite. His B-list co-star, who has their own network sitcom, wasn't invited. So why in the heck does he think he would have been?
5: You know what it is?
6: I do, but I don't know the guy's name. But I know the event.
7: That's why it's a C-list.
6: Yeah. Exactly. Yeah. And this was this show came out and was really after our time. So, like, we're not the target demographic, but we certainly know of the show. We know the star of the show. The star, this show made this star into two personalities.
5: Two personalities? Yeah. One person and two personalities?
6: Correct.
5: Mm-hmm. So they played two roles?
6: Yeah. It's the best of both worlds.
5: Evil twin?
7: The best of both worlds.
6: No, not an evil twin. Just an alternate personality.
7: Nobody's perfect if you don't know this one.
6: Right. And they just celebrated, like, a 20th anniversary, and they had a big special.
5: Okay, give me a
7: Bradley, life's what you make it. You'll always find your way back home if you don't get this one.
6: She came out like a wrecking ball.
5: Oh, Hannah Montana.
7: There you go. Yes.
6: That was obvious.
5: Of course I needed the,
6: so obvious.
5: Like, the obvious one.
7: You won't know the C-lister, but do you guys know the B-lister that's referenced in this one who also didn't get the invite, who has a network sitcom?
6: That I didn't get either.
7: Okay.
5: The network sitcom.
7: Again. Who's the, maybe after Miley, the biggest star on Hannah Montana.
5: Mm-hmm. We've talked about this.
6: Brenda Song?
7: Nope.
5: It's a he.
7: No, it's not.
5: Oh, it's a she.
7: Yep. She has a hit network television show right now.
6: Gosh.
7: She's the biggest name outside of Billy Ray and Miley on this show.
6: Again, did not watch it.
5: I feel like we talked about this.
6: But she didn't get an invite either.
7: She didn't get an invite.
6: Because it's not Amanda Bynes or anything like that.
7: It is not.
5: No.
6: Before their time.
7: At least the blind item is saying that. She claims that she was busy on this hit CBS sitcom, which is
5: Two Broke Girls.
7: Which is a spinoff of an extremely successful show.
6: Got it. It's Emily Osment, right?
7: It's actually a spinoff of a spinoff.
6: Yeah. She's on like George and Maddie's premarital first marriage before the Big Bang Theory, whatever the heck it's called. It's got this really long title. Like, it's a spinoff of Young Sheldon, which was a spinoff of Big Bang, but like, I'm now confused at where we're at in the universe.
7: There are so many spinoffs.
6: And there's another one coming to HBO.
7: Emily Osment is her name. Georgie and Mandy's First Marriage is the name of that CBS sitcom that people really like.
6: Yeah,
7: but according to the blind items, by the way, the guy we were looking for, his name is Mitchell Musso.
6: Okay.
7: He's the C-lister that, again, I wasn't expecting you guys to necessarily know. He also voices a pretty regular character on Phibius and Ferb.
6: Phibius
5: and Ferb.
7: Yeah. But according to the blind items, if Mitchell Musso, who's known for one role, is claiming that it was creative differences for why he did not decide to be on the Hannah Montana reunion, but really he was never invited. If Emily Osment wasn't invited, do we really think Mitchell Musso was going to be invited according
6: but
7: to the blind
6: like,
7: items?
6: Why weren't any of them invited? That's odd to me. If you're celebrating the 20th anniversary of the show and it's Disney, like, just invite everyone.
5: Well, maybe there was some personality differences.
6: I mean, was Miley even there? Like, I don't even know.
7: She was there,
6: I didn't watch it.
7: Miley was there. The most controversial person who was there was Alex Cooper. But from what I heard, that was actually the best part, because Alex Cooper kind of sat down with Miley. They had a very in-depth conversation about the show. I'm just telling you what I heard.
6: Because
7: the rest of it was literally Miley and Tish going through, like, her old closet wardrobe. Like, that's what this reunion was.
5: In which she made six figures, I'm sure.
7: Oh, easily, yeah.
6: There's a really great scene in The Golden Girls where Rose is going off on a story and it panned to Sophia and she's fallen asleep at the fridge. And I literally just had that happen to me. You started talking about Hannah Montana and...
5: I'd
6: someone
5: much rather
6: else,
5: talk about
6: like,
5: Golden Girls episodes.
7: Alex Cooper.
6: Oh, Alex Cooper. Yeah, like, what are we doing...
7: He, by the way, is claiming that if this was another episode or if this was a movie, he would have absolutely been excited to be a part of it. He did not think it was done well, and he didn't want to be a part of what they called the reunion.
5: Oh, well, he has actual standards, but from a PR standpoint, why wouldn't you just...
6: Exactly.
5: Yeah.
7: Yeah. We have another... person to talk about that is uncomfortable, especially given the subject matter, but... It long before we had the Summer House drama that was the Bravo Universe drama that just cut through the cultural zeitgeist, we had Scandoval.
6: Yes, we did.
7: Well, guess what? Scandoval 2.0.
5: I was going to say, what happened? How did this pop out of nowhere? And
6: his girlfriend, like, abused him or, like, roughened him up or something.
7: Well, that's what we heard. And now we have video evidence of
5: to the contrary.
7: The other side of it.
6: No.
7: So let me fill everybody in with what's happened. So Tom Sandoval, we found out late yesterday, actually filed for a restraining order against his girlfriend and his girlfriend's father. So Victoria Lee Robinson, a longtime girlfriend. This is literally the girl that he got with as soon as everything kind of settled after the whole Scandoval situation. They've been together for a couple of years. And then Will Robinson, went out drinking. They went out drinking one night, and I guess there was a massive argument, and it didn't sound like fights were uncommon between the two players here. But according to the initial report and the actual court filings that TMZ acquired, is that Tom said he was in an argument with his girlfriend. She got physical with him to the point that he had scars on his face and blood running down his face. He was trying to protect himself, so he locked himself in a bedroom door, at which point his girlfriend's dad busted a hole through the door, and as is officially put in the police filings, a la The Shining, stuck his head through and smiled and said, "I'm going to bleep you up." And then he called the police, and Victoria, his girlfriend, was arrested that night. That's what we found out late yesterday.
6: So what's the video?
5: Well, and we saw the hole in the door.
7: We saw the hole in the door. It was shocking that a human, pulled that off.
5: It's not like one of those, "Hi, I'm in my 20s, and I got a little mad and maybe put a little dent in the wall."
6: Yeah.
7: He didn't need an axe on that door. That was a pretty flimsy door, but he got through it. But then video came out late last night of the patio the three of them were on prior to it. It's Tom Sandoval walking out of the screen door, screaming at Victoria Lee, his girlfriend. He realized that she was recording him. He reached down to try to get the phone that she was recording with. And when he reached down and kind of got physical, the dad grabs him, pulls him off, to which point Tom throws the dad on a lit fire.
6: First.
7: Fire pit.
6: Right. How did I miss this video? Yeah.
7: And he rolled into the lit fire pit, rolled back out, and at that point, Tom sprinted inside. Dad comes sprinting after him, and then you imagine that's where the door events happen. But that's the latest.
5: It's far more of a, like, these people.
7: Yeah.
5: Right? Also, don't be grabbing a phone out of a woman's hand when she's recording you being your worst self.
7: Yeah.
5: Because that's never going to end well.
6: No.
5: I don't know these people. So when I saw this, Mike, I was like, I need context because I thought we had, like, is this new? But you're saying basically this is just stuff that's been revealed recently. So
7: this literally just broke yesterday. Yeah. And I will say Tom Sandoval has done an amazing job at PR rehabilitation. Like after the whole Sandoval thing, he appeared on Special Forces. He appeared on Traitors. He kind of got a lot of like his goodwill back, I feel like, with the general public. And then something like this happens, this video comes out, and I think he lost every goodwill he ever got back. But again, she was actually the one who was arrested after the police got there and investigated the whole situation.
5: Yeah.
7: And he was granted a restraining order against her and the father. So maybe there's even more to it than just this. The images of his face are very graphic as well. Like there were some pretty substantial cuts and bleeding and stuff. So I wasn't there.
6: I know that people like Tom Sandoval need to make a living.
7: Yeah.
6: However, wouldn't you maybe think, I'm going to step away from the camera for a while and get my life back in order?
7: Well, there's. Yeah.
5: Unless your job is to be in front of the camera and live a life, not necessarily the actual life. It's like creating things to suit this camera that's in your face that you can make money off of. I don't know. You just wonder how much having cameras on you heightens, your actions.
6: Yeah.
5: Because you're like, that you're, the narrative's going to play out and you want to create it. I don't know.
6: Too much.
7: Yeah.
5: Too much.
7: A lot happening. So there you go. That is just the latest. I just wanted to bring that up because that's probably a name you're going to start seeing popping up in the headlines.
5: I saw it and I was just like, because it's like the Alex Earl stuff. Like, I don't know them.
7: Yeah.
5: I need like explainers.
6: You need like Ann Miller.
7: Why we're here.
5: Yeah. Now, if you want to talk about a Hollywood feud,
7: Betty and Joan Crawford. Did you win, by the way? You didn't follow up.
5: Oh, well, I have to. Okay, so it's a long story. Okay. I can't log in to my account. to find out. So I'm going to have to wait until. But here's this is why it's a good tease. What are you laughing at?
7: We're all going to eagerly wait until July 6th when we find out whether or not
6: she's going to get those tights.
7: Okay. Oh, Ann Miller.
5: Actually, you want to hold on for 30 seconds?
7: Yeah,
5: okay, you two talk.
6: We'll banter.
7: Okay, we'll talk.
6: You know, like this is you and Brittany were talking about West Wilson
7: yeah.
6: and that whole crap.
7: Yeah.
6: And I say that because I have such a mm-hmm. zero interest in Summer House
7: yeah.
6: and that triad.
7: Yeah.
6: And like, why are we giving these people a platform? Why do we think that he needs to go on Traitors? I don't care. Give me real people on Traitors. I know you were thinking, oh, his next move is going to be on Traitors. And
7: yeah.
6: that very well could be the case, but I don't want that.
7: The shocking thing is, and whether you'll, and I don't necessarily like it either. I'm not a Bravo person.
6: I'm not either.
7: These two stories, the yeah. Scandoval story and Summer House, has somehow punched right through with what traditionally is, oh, Bravo, I don't watch that stuff. Or I've
6: right.
7: talked about this multiple times on Blinded. There's people I'll talk to in normal life. Hey, what do you do for a living? I start talking about these people, and there's like, oh, I don't really follow pop culture. I don't follow any of the reality show stuff. But that Summer House stuff, man, that's crazy. I think it's such a relatable thing. You have a best friend
6: and I think,
7: who's dating the guy that you used to be with, and
6: right.
7: there's this like connective tissue that I think is really relatable for people, and I think that's why.
6: I guess, and maybe it's because we know how the sausage is made,
7: yeah.
6: that it doesn't even feel real, so it doesn't seem relatable to me.
7: Trust
6: this is
7: me.
6: Like,
7: I'm with you.
6: I've played this game before with people
7: yeah.
6: where people are like, oh, that celebrity's gay. I'm like, yeah. Do you not, how
5: oh,
6: do you not
5: God,
6: know this?
5: What did I miss? Who are we talking
6: so
5: about?
6: So it's like Paul outing people based on rumors.
7: 20 seconds. It's been like 4 minutes, Bradley. We're deep into every conspiracy.
5: No, okay, I like it. I want to know really quickly. It says that it is ending now. I am currently the high bidder on a
6: Why
5: lot.
6: Didn't you bring your laptop in here so you can like deal with it? We can run the show.
5: No,
6: Come
5: it's fine. It's fine. It's a lot
6: Ann
5: of...
6: Ann Miller tights.
5: Ann Miller eyelashes.
6: Please.
5: A box of Ann eyelashes worn by Ms. Ann Miller herself. So fingers crossed.
18: For the next few weeks, My Talk's going to do Summer Hosts.
19: Ooh, Summer House? I love that show.
18: No, not Summer House. Summer Hosts.
19: Summer Hosts? What's Summer Hosts?
18: Summer here, summer not. For instance, for the week of June 29th, Bradley and Dawn are out, but everyone else, still here. Everybody's off for Independence Day on the 3rd. Then the week of July 6th through 10th, both the morning show and afternoon shows are off, but the midday shows, still here. You writing this down? And then finally, July 13th through the 17th, Jason and Colleen still off. Everyone else, back. Except Kendall, you know, baby. So there you go. A little vacation time for all the My Talkers, just not all at the same time. So if you hear a best of, now you know why. Summer Hosts. Summer here, summer not. On My Talk.
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7: Well, despite the massive Ann Miller fandom that I know is in the comments, let's get one more blind item in here before we wrap things up today, or else I'm going to get yelled at in the comments. if you look it up, this is a pretty wild one, too. If you look it up, this foreign-born A-list actor has 2 kids, though he is never seen with the first one since the divorce, and that's because it's not really his kid.
8: Whoa.
7: His supermodel ex was actually knocked up by a rich dude who she spent the entirety of their fake marriage with. But to keep things everything status quo, he leaned into the whole daddy thing. It was one of the best acting performances he's ever done. Wow.
6: So this is an actor.
7: Yes. If you look it up, this foreign-born A-list actor has 2 kids, okay, though he's never seen with the first one since the divorce, and it's because it's not really his kid. His supermodel ex was actually knocked up by a rich dude that she spent pretty much the entirety of their fake marriage sleeping with. And to keep everything status quo, though, he leaned into the whole daddy thing, and that has been one of his best acting performances.
6: I'm trying to think of supermodels that are married to actors.
5: Have we talked about this as a publicationship before, or this person as a...
7: I honestly thought the marriage between them two, we thought they were probably... I don't think there was a lot of publicationship talk between the two of them. And if it was before my time, because again, they were married a while ago. He's been with another... Again, he's actually had a child with another A-lister since this relationship.
6: So he has like 3 kids.
7: He has 2 kids.
6: 2.
7: One is with the supermodel ex that he was married to.
6: Okay.
5: Got it.
7: In the early 10s.
5: Oh. Early 10s.
7: And then he had another child more recently with another A-lister. But since that, these two have actually broken up as well, and she's with a different A-lister.
6: Oh, my word.
7: But let's not focus on all that.
5: Okay.
7: Again, A-list, foreign-born actor.
5: Foreign-born A-list.
7: We know him to have a couple of kids.
6: Not a Jude Law.
7: No.
6: Not a Ewan McGregor.
7: Nope.
5: But a Brit.
7: But a Brit.
6: Colin Farrell.
7: Nope.
5: Benedict Cumberbatch.
7: You're naming all of his contemporaries. This is perfect. You're
6: almost
7: there.
6: So older.
7: Well, I guess not old. I mean,
5: they're around the same age.
7: Yeah, he's not quite 50 yet.
6: Oh.
7: But he had at least, he's a franchise actor. He's had a couple of massive franchises.
5: He's Lord of the Rings?
7: Yeah.
6: So he's an Orlando Bloom.
7: Yep.
5: Oh.
6: Because he had a kid with Miranda Kerr.
7: That's supermodel. The supermodel.
5: So
7: according to the blind items, again, these are the blind items talking. I just got to put that one out there.
5: Allegedly.
7: Allegedly, Orlando Bloom is never seen with his son, Flynn, 15 years old, because that's Amanda Kerr and his child, who, according to the blind items, isn't actually his child. I've seen some of these pictures.
6: Pictures of Orlando Bloom.
7: I know you have.
5: Well,
6: who hasn't?
5: On a kayak, a paddleboard. Remember that?
6: Yeah. Doesn't you don't forget that.
5: No.
6: Happy Pride.
7: No matter how hard you try, you can't forget that. But Miranda
5: Kerr. No matter how hard you try, Mike.
7: I know. And then he was with Katy Perry. That's where he had Daisy with Katy Perry. Again, the kid looks like his. I don't know if I buy this, but it's a blind item. There you go.
5: Yeah. Well, it wouldn't be the first questioned paternity in Hollywood. So,
7: let me fill in the blinds real quickly here before we wrap things up today. But according to the blind items, it is Orlando Bloom that, if you look it up, has 2 children, although he never spends any time with Flynn. That's because it's not actually his kid. That was the one that Miranda Kerr had with the rich guy who got her pregnant while the two of them were in a fake marriage. But just to keep things status quo, he leaned into the daddy thing, and it was one of his better acting performances.
6: And that was around, like, I think Lord of the Rings time, or maybe afterward, or Pirates maybe, and he was trying to keep his career going.
7: Yeah.
5: Yeah. I wonder where his career is headed next, because I feel like he has not done a lot lately.
6: Correct.
7: I don't know. I think they are all really, really hoping Johnny Depp can get clean, because I don't think Johnny Depp is clean right now. And if he was, we'd be getting the six Pirates of the Caribbean.
5: Exactly. We would have had
6: Keira Knightley would come back.
7: Orlando's ready. Mm-hmm. And I think it's all on Johnny.
6: Yeah.
5: We're ready. And we will be every Monday through Friday live on the radio on My Talk. Wherever you get your podcast, make sure you download, subscribe, and leave us a review. But at the end of the day, we'd love for you to head over to our YouTube channel, like, subscribe, and tell all your friends about
6: Blinded by the Item.
5: Bye! We'll be back soon!
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12: ABC News, I'm Wayne Cabot. President Trump may be behind FIFA's decision to lift tomorrow's suspension of American World Cup star Folarin Balogun, who got a red card for mistakenly stepping on an opponent's ankle. The AP saying the White House made a call to intervene. The U.S. plays Belgium tomorrow. Belgium's team saying it's astonished by this. The heat has killed 25 people just in New Jersey. This update tonight from the State Health Department. The cooling storms that hit last night have left 300,000 customers blacked out there and in Pennsylvania and New York, but the most outages now are from storms in Michigan. A woman in her 20s was killed by do-it-yourself fireworks.
13: A chaotic scene unfolding in front of a home after a car caught on fire when a large quantity of fireworks ignited and exploded in Chino, California. One of several 4th of July weekend mishaps coast to coast.
12: That's ABC's Melissa Adan reporting. This is ABC News.
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17: We are walking on sunshine on this Tuesday, June 30th, 2026. What's up, everyone? Welcome to the Jason Matheson Show. I'm Jace. I'm right over there. Say hello to America's buddy. It's Colleen Lindstrom.
18: Good morning, buddies.
17: She is the pride of South Bend, Indiana, home of Notre Dame. She's not fighting, though, the Irish or anyone. It's Holly Roberts.
18: Rudy, Rudy, Rudy. Don't make me cry so early.
17: So early. Cheers, everyone.
18: Good morning.
17: Good morning. Colleen, you're already fanning.
18: You guys, because the Young Bucks in the afternoon.
17: Yeah.
18: Cranked the heat up in here. I don't know what they thought was going on outside.
19: Ew.
18: Because it was swassy yesterday.
19: They did?
18: Yes, it's so hot in here.
17: Well, let's wake up Brittany. Let's call her.
18: Seriously, girlfriend, girl, I don't know what's going on with you. It's too hot in here. It's too hot in her.
17: What is she sick? I mean, does she need heat?
18: I did overhear. There was a conversation that occurred in the hallway, which will segue.
17: What is she sick? I mean, does she need heat?
18: I did overhear. There was a conversation that occurred in the hallway, which will segue in a lovely way to the update on the walking challenge.

0: Crisco said, Brittany loves this weather. So what I'm gathering from that is Brittany likes it hot.
1: Well, she should be hobbled.
0: I'm 49.
1: Yeah.
0: I come with my own internal heater. I need no help. Let's just say.
1: Yeah. Britt,
0: I don't know what to do with her.
1: I'm befuddled.
0: So it's going to be about 45 minutes before the heat or the air kicks on in this room.
1: Yeah. Thanks, Brittany.
0: So
1: hope you're happy with
0: yourself.
1: We'll
0: be fanning for a while.
1: Yeah.
0: We'll be fanning for a while.
1: And not Elle fanning.
0: No. Or Dakota.
1: No. Well, that leads to beautifully...
0: Stretch out.
1: Holly has the official final tally. Is this the final tally, Holly?
2: I'm assuming it's the final tally because no walking happened yesterday.
0: Mm-mm.
2: So the numbers stayed the same and they're not going to change.
1: Brittany walked to the thermostat and turned it to 84.
0: Yeah. She got some steps for that.
1: This was our company walking challenge. How many steps could people get within how many days, Holly?
2: This ran from June 15th to June 28th.
1: Okay. And Holly's looking at the actual numbers. What do we have, Holly?
2: I am so happy to say that my walkers, with a team average of 305,690 steps, won the Hubbard Walking Challenge and are in first place.
0: It's so big, you guys. This is huge.
2: I'm so happy for Brooke. I really walked for Brooke, our promotions director.
1: Did she want this bad?
2: She wanted this so bad, Jason. This was the sole and total focus of the past 2 weeks. And I have
1: Attagirl.
2: To give a shout out. Wait, look,
1: Attagirl.
2: Brittany might have, you know, that room that Colleen's in right now, hotter than Satan's crotch.
0: Yes, thank you.
2: But she walked her butt off. And special shout out to Jess. Jess, in our promotions department, the number two walker in the company. Brittany, number three, and Brooke, number four.
1: Yes.
0: That is incredible.
1: All the snaps.
2: Yes.
0: That is incredible.
1: All the little gay claps.
0: Yes. There they are.
1: There they are.
2: So you two may have an arbitrary, weird challenge at your office where the prize, you want to know what our prize is?
1: What's our prize?
2: Bragging rights.
0: I'm bringing a cake. I'm going to bring a cake or some bars. I just feel like you need something.
2: Bars would warm
1: you. You going to bring bars, Colleen?
0: Yeah, I'm going to bring some bars, some nice bars. I was thinking a lemon bar.
2: Would
0: lemon
2: warmly bar? Welcome any kind of bar. Just not rhubarb. Bar? No rhubarb.
0: Oh, I'm not going to make a rhubarb bar.
2: No.
1: Only Stephanie Hansen would make a rhubarb bar. She puts rhubarb in everything.
2: Ew, rhubarb ruins everything.
1: I like
0: the rhubarb.
1: Oh, my. Holly,
2: ew.
1: We have a joke over here. Every time she's on, she freaking puts, especially this season, she puts rhubarb in everything.
2: Jason, I have to ask you, what's the point of rhubarb?
1: I don't know.
2: Whenever somebody cooks with
1: Thank
2: it.
1: You. I know, I'm with you.
2: They just dump a bag of sugar, so you might as well just have the sugar and not have the nasty rhubarb in there.
1: It's like a stringy, hard cousin of the celery.
0: Gosh, you guys are funny.
2: I can't eat raw celery.
1: I can't.
0: Raw celery will choke you.
2: Oh, when the daycare lady made us eat ants on a log growing up, I still have trauma from it.
0: Oh.
2: Still have trauma from it because she'd sit there and look at you and expect you to eat this ants on a log business.
0: No.
2: And it's disgusting.
0: No.
2: It's rude. It's wretched.
0: First of all, it's got raisins, which, ew.
1: I almost cussed. Freaking.
0: Ew.
1: I hate raisins.
0: Raisins are awful.
1: Awful.
0: Don't tell me you like them. Don't at me. You just want to be different. They're not good.
1: The worst cookie, oatmeal raisin. Don't even give it to me.
0: I actually like the oatmeal part.
1: I do too.
0: It's the raisin part give me chocolate chips. I'm
1: sure.
0: In.
1: Yeah.
0: Oatmeal chocolate chip all day.
1: Don't give me an oatmeal
0: throw
1: bar.
0: A raisin
1: or
0: in there?
1: Oatmeal raisin bar, no.
0: I will throw it at you.
2: Mm-mm.
0: Raisins are trash. Celery is awful. The only thing about ants on the log that's good is the peanut butter. And I don't even know what is that. Is that the log? It's not the log.
1: No.
0: The log is the

0: celery. The ants are the raisins. What's the peanut butter?
1: The tree sap?
0: I'll eat the tree sap then.
2: Thank you. I hate rhubarb.
0: This is fascinating to me. Because to me, rhubarb is just like a background thing.
1: But what's the point, Colleen?
2: Thank you, Holly.
1: What is the point? I suppose you're right.
0: Especially because it's usually paired with strawberry. Then I'm like, just give me the strawberries.
1: Oh, it's vile. What is the point? It is filler. Don't at me. Because if you have to dump a pound of sugar for every fistful of rhubarb, then there is no point. Why?
0: Also, I will say, we used to have rhubarb growing in our backyard, and I just thought it was a big, ugly weed. So,
2: because it is.
0: It is a weed, right? So, I'm like all for, you know, eat from the earth. But that, I don't know. I never knew what to do with it. I gave it to people. You want rhubarb? Come to my backyard. I don't have it anymore.
1: As a child, you would bring people to your backyard and would you like some?
0: This was as an adult. This was in our new house, or the house we're in now. Oh. Also, we also had surprise chives back there, and those got relocated, and I still miss them. You guys, do not underestimate the beauty of a nice little chive.
2: Surprise chives?
0: A surprise chive. Because then whenever I wanted chives, I would just run out in the backyard and clip them up.
2: Phil Jones writes to us, ants on a log are now banned for most schools because of nut allergies.
0: Yeah, that's true.
1: Good.
0: That's true.
1: Ban them.
0: Listen, I would like to think I had a celery allergy.
2: Yeah.
0: And a raisin allergy.
1: Oh, that was vile. When adults made you eat food that you didn't want to eat.
2: Yeah.
0: Listen, I can, as a parent, I've resorted to some tactics, hoping that they would work. We used to call broccoli trees. You know, you do this thing where you call things cute names to try to get the kids to eat them.
2: The tree trick worked? Your kid?
0: Hell no.
2: Tree?
0: My children do not. No. No. I'm the only one in my house that eats broccoli.
1: The only thing I have with food and kids is kid, try the food so that you know that you don't like it.
0: Yeah. Mm-hmm.
1: Give it a go. Just one honest bite.
0: Yep.
1: And if you don't like it, that is fair. You get to have preferences.
0: It's true.
1: Exactly. Oh, and this other babysitter made sandwiches that were cheese sandwiches, American cheese slices with Miracle Whip in it.
0: Oh, sounds great, actually.
2: Oh, my.
0: Sounds great. I'm not mad about that.
1: Colleen, that's sick.
0: Actually, I don't like Miracle Whip, if I'm being honest.
2: Oh, I don't care.
0: I don't like Miracle Whip. I just want straight up mayo.
2: It doesn't matter to me.
0: You like mayo, the zing of the Miracle Whip?
2: I'll take either.
0: Okay.
2: I like fresh mayo. I like Miracle Whip. And I like mayonnaise.
0: How do you feel about the sandwich that Holly just mentioned?
2: Holly, say it again.
1: White bread.
2: Ding.
1: Miracle Whip.
2: Ding.
1: American cheese slices.
0: I love it.
2: I'll pass.
0: Oh, I'm in.
2: You mean the process, like the Kraft cheese slices?
0: Yes. Processed.
2: Yeah, I'm a hard pass
0: food.
2: On those. I do not enjoy. There's something about the taste of those Kraft cheese slices that I do not enjoy. Colleen, am I ruining your day?
0: A little bit, because, well, this is just my childhood. My childhood was, my mom would never buy those. She made, when we had grilled cheese sandwiches at our house, it was with cheddar cheese. I find cheddar cheese to be offensively sharp. That's personal preference. But when I would
2: it's
0: go,
2: my preferred cheese.
0: Okay, we all have cheeses. We all have our cheese preferences. Mm-hmm. I like a milder cheese. So we would always have cheddar grilled cheese. So I hated grilled cheese. And then I would go over to my grandma's, and she would make it with. She would buy the singles, and I was like, "What is this? What is this glorious sandwich you are feeding to me, grandmother?"
2: Corn syrup.
0: It was the best. Corn syrup.
2: I don't know. Just processed. It's not real cheese.
1: Oh, I cried because of that sandwich. I thought it was so vile. So wretched.
0: What was it? Was it the Miracle Whip or the cheese or the combo?
1: It was everything.
0: Oh.
1: It was everything. And that they were forcing me to eat it.
0: Mm.
1: Can you tell at the middle age time of my life that I'm still holding on to this?
0: How did you feel about peanut butter pickle sandwiches? Did you ever get into those?
2: What? No.
0: Okay, I thought that was perfectly normal.
2: No.
0: We used to eat peanut butter and pickle sandwiches all the time at my house.
1: Jason always this person?
2: Did you go to school in Narnia?
0: No, this was at my house. My mom would make it. Oh, you want a peanut butter like a pickle sandwich? Sure I do. Heck yeah. Oh, I loved them.
2: No.
1: No.
2: Those are two flavors that should not go together.
0: But they do. Do they? Strangely do.
2: Peanut butter and pickle?
0: I highly, highly encourage you to just give it a shot. Try to turn your brain off and just let it, just let go and let it wash over you.
2: I'm just trying to think about that flavor combination in my mouth hole.
0: It's better to not think about it. Don't think, just do.
1: Wow, you're really selling it, Colleen.
0: Well, because the problem is you'll get in your own way if you experience the cognitive dissonance of those two flavors before you take the bite. It's gonna condition you in a certain way, and I don't want that for you. I want you to be open to the glory of the peanut butter pickle sandwich. I cannot be alone. Please email if you enjoyed a peanut butter pickle sandwich as a child.
2: I bet you are the only
0: one. I refuse to believe that. I refuse to believe that.
2: I have never in 51 years, almost 52 now walking around this planet, I have never heard of that combo.
0: Are you serious?
2: Between bread slices. No. Holly, you?
1: I've heard it. But I thought it was urban legend, Jason.
0: No, it's real.
1: I don't
0: real.
1: Think that anybody actually ate
2: like
1: it
2: the
1: except
2: Sasquatch?
1: For yep, like Sasquatch or pregnant women on sitcoms.
0: You guys, Google it. I'm telling you, the New York Times has a recipe for it.
2: They do not.
0: They absolutely do. New York Times Cooking has a recipe for a peanut butter and pickle sandwich. Guys, it is not hard. It literally, ingredients, two slices of your favorite bread, unsalted butter if desired, peanut butter, and bread and butter pickles.
2: Okay, let's do this. This is an unscientific experiment. 651-641-1071. If you have had this vile creation, please call the Pickle and Peanut Butter Hotline.
0: Alone. I know I don't live alone in this space.
2: 6-1-6-1. What the hell's our number?
0: 651-641-641. 1071.
2: That's right. That's what it is right now. We're going to take a break. Call the Pickle and Peanut Butter Hotline if you've ever had this. Not if you've heard of it. If you've had it in your mouth hole.
0: Put it in your mouth hole and masticated it.
2: Call us, and then I will also tell you what I did this morning that I haven't done in over a decade.
3: Next. Morning, sunshine.
2: Colleen brought up something a few minutes ago. From her childhood, a horrifying concoction.
0: It's delightful.
2: White bread and then peanut butter and pickle together. And Holly and I, thought that sounded bizarre. And we also thought that Colleen was completely alone. Well, we opened up the phone lines. Angela, welcome to the Pickle and Peanut Butter Hotline. You've tried this?
4: Absolutely. And I'm going to one up this whole game. Add ketchup.
0: No, I've never done that.
2: No, yes. No. Holly, hang up with her and burn that phone.
0: Angela, I'm willing to give it a try, girlfriend.
1: No, I hung up on her.
2: No, we hung up on Angela.
0: I was actually willing to hear that out.
2: Nope. She's on the no-fly list now.
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2: Just the best of the Jason Matheson Show with Colleen Lindstrom. Replayed on the weekend. Enjoy. Welcome back, everyone. Well, Holly and I stand corrected. It's time to go to the pickle and peanut butter hotline. Colleen brought up something a few minutes ago from her childhood, a horrifying concoction.
0: It's delightful.
2: White bread and then peanut butter and pickle together. And Holly and I, thought that sounded bizarre. And we also thought that Colleen was completely alone. Well, we opened up the phone lines, and well, Holly, I'm shocked. I'm shooketh. Who do we have first?
1: We're going to Angela.
2: Angela, welcome to the Pickle and Peanut Butter Hotline. You've tried this?
14: Oh, my gosh. Absolutely. And I'm going to one up this whole game. Add ketchup.
0: No, I've never done that.
2: No, yes. No. Holly, hang up with her and burn that phone.
0: Angela, I'm willing to give it a try, girlfriend.
1: No, I hung up on her.
2: No, we hung up on Angela. No, we mean it. Burn that phone.
1: We love you, Angela.
0: I'm sorry, Angela.
2: We love
0: Angela.
2: You, Angela. We appreciate you, yes. Angela.
1: But we also question your
2: now
1: choices.
2: Now on the no-fly list.
0: I was actually willing to hear that out.
2: Nope. She's on the no-fly list now. Calling Delta right now. She's on the no-fly list.
1: Yeah, can you also call American, United, Sun yep. Country, and yep. JetBlue, please?
2: Yep, Angela's banned.
0: Angela, right. Don't worry, girl. I got your back.
2: Oh, we got to go back to that, but let's get to the let's put a pin in that. Let's not forget Angela and what she just put into our ear holes. Let's go. Who do we have next?
1: We're gonna go to Bob.
2: Bob, welcome to the Pickle and Peanut Butter Hotline. Have you had this sandwich?
15: I sure have. It was a childhood staple.
0: Yes, Bob.
15: Yes. I'm also 49, so maybe we're just in that niche age group.
0: I think you're right.
15: I don't know. But you got the sweet, the salty, the sour.
0: Oh, crunch, so good.
15: Creamy. It's got all of it in there.
0: Don't you kind of want one right now, Bob?
15: I do. I might have to stop at the store on the way home.
2: And... Okay. Hang up on him, too. Bye,
0: Bob. I love you, Bob. I love you, Bob. Bob, you're my best friend.
2: Bob, we love you.
1: But make good choices with your life.
2: Thank you.
0: He does. I sign off on all of Bob's choices.
2: I'm not going to put him on the no-fly list, but that Angela. Anyway, let's go. Who do we have next?
1: Gabe.
2: Gabe, welcome to the Pickle and Peanut Butter Hotline. Have you had this?
16: I not only have it, but I also serve it to the kids in the daycare, and they love it.
0: Gabe,
2: you're spreading
0: Gabe,
2: it to the next generation.
0: I love this. I love this for you.
16: The toddlers, the babies, you know, they just love it. But the teachers, they don't. I don't know what their problem is. But and as far as that celery on a celery ant thing, no, the kids hate that.
0: See, Gabe?
16: And I think it's the celery.
0: Everybody, I trust Gabe.
16: It's the celery.
0: I trust Gabe with my entire life.
2: Yeah, Gabe has a good.
16: You know what? And Jason, also, just to let you know that we are applying for that Gordon Ramsay thing. He contacted our restaurant not too long ago, so we're currently putting a video together for that for Nightmares. So there you go.
2: Oh, okay. Gabe, keep us up. I know that you can't once you, but when you can, update us, okay, buddy?
16: Yes, we will.
2: Thank you. Look at that. People.
1: Look at
2: I mean,
1: that. We got a little hot
0: see,
1: guys.
0: Now you can't even be mean to Gabe.
2: I can't even be mean to Gabe.
0: Mm-hmm.
2: Damn it.
0: Mm-hmm.
2: Let's give Judy the last word. Let's punch up Judy. Judy, welcome to the Peanut Butter and Pickle Hotline. Have you had this?
17: Of course. But ours were peanut butter and dill pickle.
0: Same, Judy.
17: On toast.
0: Same girl.
2: On toast?
17: Yes. Oh, my gosh. It was amazing. You take the big, long, whole dill pickle and you slice it up. And then you line it up on your toast after you put the peanut butter on it. Oh, my gosh, that's so good.
0: That sounds like a lovely open face sandwich. I could get behind that.
17: Oh, no.
0: You got to double it up. You got to sandwich that thing. Judy, yep. I love you because you just, the way that you just normalized that for me, it felt real. Thank you.
2: Mm-hmm. Thank you, Judy.
17: Awesome. So good.
2: We love you. Thank you, Judy.
0: I love Judy.
2: Okay, back to Angela.
1: Yeah, we have to circle back.
0: Angela, I want to remind you, I love you, and I believed in everything you were saying.
1: We love you too, Angela, but you make poor life choices.
2: And Angela, I've already called MSP. You're on the no-fly list. Already. You won't be allowed to fly anymore.
0: Can I tell you guys why I actually don't think this is that weird? Because...
2: What, the pickle and ketchup and peanut butter?
0: Just hear me out. Just hear me out. Have you ever had... Have you ever been to, like, Blue Door and had their Jiffy Burger?
2: No.
1: I would stay just from the name alone.
0: Okay.
1: I would
2: thank you, Holly. Thank
1: stay
2: you.
1: Away.
0: Well, let me just tell you what's on the Jiffy Burger. And it's actually one of my favorite burgers at Blue Door. I have to share it because it's a lot. It's a sharer. The Jiffy Burger. Oh, I feel like you're gonna make a noise when I start to tell you what's on it.
2: Well, I mean, you got to trust and believe. Go.
0: All right.
2: Stand tall in your convictions.
0: Okay. So the Jiffy Burger contains a single patty with pepper jack cheese, peanut butter, bacon, mayo, and pickle. And I do believe you could put some ketchup on it and it would bring the whole thing home.
1: That is the burger that the evil kid in the Twilight Zone movie served to the adults that he was holding hostage in his terror-haunted mansion.
0: Okay, well, then send me there because that is a good burger.
2: Nope. Nope. Oh, we've learned a lot today. We've learned a lot in a half hour. We've learned Angela will never be able to fly to see her family
0: love you,
2: again.
0: Angela.
2: And we've loved Gabe. We've had mixed feelings about Gabe, but then he turned it around. I don't know. It's been a lot. We'll be right back.
3: Where talk is fun.
18: Yeah, might take my mind off things.
3: My talk. Everything entertainment.
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0: Welcome back. Little pop of pop culture. Colleen has had something on our Google document for a little while here, and this fits into the arena of pop culture. You are obsessed and getting obsessed-er with something.
1: You guys, if
0: what?
1: You
0: I,
1: are
0: I don't
1: not...
0: know about this.
1: Oh, Jason.
0: Yeah, what? I'm
1: I
0: excited.
1: Cannot wait for September. Why, you ask?
2: Do you remember?
1: That, and also, that is when we are expecting the upcoming memoir written by the one of the kids of John and Kate Plus Eight, Colin Gosselin. He is dropping a book called In the Shadow of Eight, Surviving the Reality of My Childhood. Yes, Jason. This is the son, one of the... So, just to pull it back, John and Kate Gosselin have twins, and then they have sextuplets. So they have two children that were born at the same time, and then six children who were born at the same time. And so they have eight kids. And then they were the subject of this reality show, John and Kate Plus Eight. Famously, their marriage then dissolved. And then I believe there was a Kate Plus Eight. I believe that she really tried to squeeze blood out of the turnip to try to make this thing continue to go. She did a turn on Dancing with the Stars, no pun intended. But one of the things that was so overwhelming about the show, one of the reasons I think people were curious about them, was the very organized and borderline militant way that she ran her household. Which on the one hand, you would think, well, of course, you would have to run a household like that with some level of organization that the average bear maybe does not possess.
0: Yeah.
1: But I think people were also kind of critical of her because of the ways that she treated her husband and her children. Well, Colin Gosselin, when he was a little bit older, I want to say he was a teenager, maybe 17. They institutionalized him. She dropped him off at a mental hospital and then went ahead and had interviews about his mental health. He does have some diagnoses, but that does not necessarily mean that that was where he needed to be. I'm not on the inside. He is, though. And he is saying, no, I'm going to tell you about the reality of what it was like to be raised by this woman. And he is going to tell all. Now, meanwhile, she is allegedly kind of panicking. Because I think, well, according to the siblings and to other people, she realizes that stuff that she doesn't want to come out is going to come out about her parenting. Now, the picture, and I don't know if you've seen the cover. You need to look at the cover of the book. It's called In the Shadow of Eight by Colin Gosselin. It is a picture of her walking. They're walking somewhere, and Colin is kind of right behind her. And she has her hand over his mouth.
0: Oh.
1: Yeah.
3: And that's an actual photograph of Kate Gosselin and Colin.
1: Yes.
0: Oh.
1: I am obsessed with this story. I want to hear everything he has to say. On Saturday, he shared a headline, and this is where you start to see kind of the cracks and fissures in this family. By the way, the kids, a lot of them barely speak anymore to each other.
0: To each other?
1: Yeah, it's really sad what has happened to this family. But Colin shared on a headline on his Instagram stories from the New York Post, and that headline said, Kate Gosselin is spiraling ahead of estranged son Colin's bombshell memoir. Quote, she knows it's about to hit the fan. And he captioned it, what's done in darkness will always come to light.
0: In 2024, he brought those allegations. Mm-hmm. He abused them beginning allegedly.
1: Yes.
0: Beginning when he was 8 to 9 years old, he alleged that he was confined and isolated from his other siblings.
1: Yes.
0: By Kate. Mm-hmm. And he was a scapegoat for his mother's problems.
1: It's really awful. I mean, and
0: the People magazine article.
1: I think it did take some time. Again, people were fascinated with how organized she was. And that's the thing is, I am, you know, I'm a parent of multiples. I'm not a parent of high level multiples. I'm a parent of twins. But there is a fascination, even just about twins. I have a friend who has triplets. The things, I mean, people are very curious about how you parent when you're parenting many children of the same age. And that's why, I mean, this was that's why people flocked to this show, because you had to think, how would I do that? Wow, she has to be so organized. But it took a while, but eventually people started to see kind of what, that it wasn't just being organized. It was really a level of control that was unhealthy.
3: And that revealed itself over time.
1: Yeah, it took a while.
3: I never watched John and Kate Plus 8. The only reason I know about the Goslins is because they were hot tabloid fodder for years in the early 2010s, late 2000s, when their marriage eventually disintegrated and John Goslin went and hung out with the Ed Hardy guy and tried to be a DJ.
1: Mm-hmm. Yeah, he definitely, no, but it's true. He went through some stuff. John Goslin went through some stuff because she ran that household. And she at almost, I mean, and this is just me anecdotally, I think maybe I watched a season or two because I also was fascinated with how does she run this household. But what I saw was she treated him like he was a
0: one of the children.
1: Oh, yes, absolutely. Like he was one of the children. And so, and then when nobody was really surprised when they divorced. And I do feel like he was trying to say some stuff early on and he was being silenced. There is a video that has been making the rounds of, and I can't remember their names, the twins. The twins are girls. So they have, again, they have twins and sextuplets. The twins are girls and they're the older girls. And when they were teenagers, they were on one of the morning talk shows. I can't remember which one. And the interviewer asked them a question. And they both kind of clammed up. And the way Kate Goslin reacted to them clamming, like not being able to form words, is disturbing. She says, you know, use your words. And they're teenagers. Use your words. And then she's so irritated with them. And she says, all morning, all they do is make noise. And then you ask them a real question and they can't seem to make words. And it's embarrassing. It's horrifying. And I saw somebody in the comment section say, this was a cry for help. And we didn't even see it. Mm. These young girls didn't feel like they could answer honestly the question that was being asked of them because their monster mother was right there.
3: Well, and then think about us, the viewers watching the show, John and Kate Plus 8, our sophistication about reality TV at the time, this was on TLC,
1: right?
3: The Learning Channel.
1: Right.
3: It was rudimentary at best. So perhaps us as viewers weren't looking for those signs, those cries for help. You were just like, oh, this is a family and they're doing their thing and they're on television.
1: And you sort of, I think you sort of trusted the producers, right? That if they saw anything that was,
0: they would have reported it.
1: Right, because there's camera people and producers around all the time. They have a full crew all the time. So if they saw anything untoward, you sort of trust them that they would, if you see something, say something, but they didn't.
0: I wonder, and if you said this on the layup, I apologize.
1: That's okay.
0: Does she have contact with any of her kids?
1: That I don't know. I actually don't know the answer to that. I doubt it. I really doubt that she has any kind of relationship with them. But what do I know? I mean,
0: and I got to say, this isn't absolving anyone. I am sure that not only Kate was a disaster, I'm sure John was probably a little bit better, but I'm sure he was a mess too.
1: He was dealing with his own stuff.
0: these kids, man, were caught between just bookends of nutter butterness.
1: Yeah.
0: Not just from her. I think they were probably getting it from both sides.
1: Yeah.
3: And then living your life in front of a camera.
1: And you never got to make the decision for yourself because they were on camera from the time they were in diapers. And then until they were preteens. I mean, they were in the public eye from the jump.
0: From the jump.
1: Just by virtue of the fact that there were so many of them.
0: I mean, I think she should have been removed from television for that hairstyle, but that's just me.
1: Listen, that is the thing that people remember the most.
0: That it looked like a turkey's ass? Yes.
1: By the way, that book, I said it comes out in September. It comes out in October. I don't know if I'm going to be able to wait that long. I think I might start asking for advance copies.
0: We'll work on that. We'll call the publisher. We'll get a galley.
1: Mm-hmm.
0: They did in Devil Wears Prada, just saying. Anyway, that's going to do it for hour one. When we come back, Holly knows something and more. So, go get some more.
2: Brittany and Kendall.
4: I didn't even realize he was in it. That's how little I dropped into it.
5: Don't worry. That happened to me with Austin Butler in Dune. Because he
6: was bald, though.
5: He was bald.
4: Oh, boo. Nobody wants that.
6: Wow, thanks. I thought he was actually more attractive as a bald man. Wow.
4: Not Austin Butler.
6: Aggressive.
4: Bald. It was. It was.
6: Gross.
4: Hold on.
6: No hair.
5: Wait. How can I look at somebody if they don't have hair falling?
4: My dick.
6: They look like a big baby.
2: 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The next generation of talk radio, where talk is fun. My Talk 107.1. 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
1: It's the best of what we did all week, replayed on the weekend on My Talk.

0: Welcome back to the show, everyone. We have Screen Queens coming up. We have a hat trick. All three of us watch something. We love when that happens and more. So stay right there. But right now, hey, Colleen.
1: Hey, what?
0: What's your old person habit?
1: You guys, I have so many. It's actually disturbing. However, the reason I'm asking is because, and I want you to be thinking about what yours might be, because I have a love-hate with BuzzFeed, but every once in a while they hit on a question that gets me in a spot where it feels very relatable.
0: Mm-hmm.
1: And this is the one that's gotten me recently. They were surveying the community for people's old people habit, the things that they do that are commonly associated with old people. Let me give you some examples. Allow me. While you, Holly, and Jason are thinking about your old people habits, one person said, I carry a travel sewing kit. I have Band-Aids, wet wipes, and a snack at all times.
0: Okay.
1: I would like you to know I have a bag that's similar in my own purse. How about this? Boy, a lot of these are hitting home. Having a tiny motorized fan with me all the time. I have an analog one and a motorized one in my purse at all times.
0: Right now, right? You have one right
1: as
0: now.
1: As we speak, yeah. I have as actually three analog fans and one small battery operated fan. Mm-hmm. You never know.
2: Are they all in your purse?
1: They're all in my large purse.
0: Wow.
1: How about this? Here's an old person habit that one person has adopted. I sit on my porch when it's cool and have some iced tea with lemon. I do this every day.
2: Is it country time?
1: Every day. No, I do not do it. That is nothing against the country time lemonade. Uh-huh. I prefer something more fresh squeezed-ish.
0: Okay.
1: How about this? I like naps. Me
0: Colleen,
1: too.
0: May I stop you real quick? Huh? I don't want to ruin the momentum here.
1: It's okay. Go ahead.
0: I just want to verify. I want to make sure we're all following along. So far.
1: Yeah.
0: You, Colleen.
1: Yep.
0: Have said yes.
1: To all of them.
0: 100%. Okay. Just 100%. If you want to continue. Okay.
2: Yeah, is there still more on this list?
1: Oh, are there ever, Holly?
0: Okay.
1: How about this? I carry a small retractable tape measure.
2: Wait. Colleen, please.
1: I don't have one right now, but I do have a purse-sized tape measure. You never know when you're going to need to measure something.
2: Okay.
1: Right. You know, you're out shopping and you're like, boy, I like this. Will it fit in that space that I have in mind?
0: I sure wish I had a purse-sized tape measure.
1: Oh, look, I do, because it is important to know measurements. Don't just buy things and hope and pray.
2: You know they have a measure tool on your phone, right?
1: Yeah, but I don't trust that thing. I got to go analog. I don't trust that.
0: That was another old person habit, not trusting technology. Go ahead, write that one down.
1: Oh, my God.
0: You literally? Okay. I don't trust that phone.
1: Oh, here's another old person habit by the community of BuzzFeed. When I'm baking, I take out all the ingredients before I start, and then as each one is used, I put it away. That's true. That's how isn't that how you bake?
0: They're just talking about that you don't wait till the end and then put everything away. You do it one at a time.
1: I do. I take everything out in the beginning and then I put it away after I use it. That seems efficient to me. Okay. Another old person habit as outlined by the community of BuzzFeed.
0: Okay.
1: Cotton nightgown, top and bottom sheets, and a light quilt on the bed. That's sleep comfort. I wear a nightgown and I am an old lady and that's fine. That's fine.
0: Colleen, do you hold your candle in your left hand or your right hand?
1: With my sleep hat? I do actually have a sleep hat. Oh, I'm old.
2: Question about your nightgown.
1: Yeah.
2: Is it floor length?
1: Yes, it is, Holly.
2: Does it have lace detail on top?
1: No, it doesn't. It's just a cotton. It's like a nice cotton muumuu nightgown. It is. I don't like things touching my body too closely. I don't like elastic waistbands. I don't like that. So just a nice long nightgown.
2: Mm-hmm. Looking like a Victorian ghost.
1: Just really.
2: While you go to bed.
1: I have it in three colors, the exact same one.
0: A Victorian ghost.
1: It's true. I'm old, guys.
0: Holly, is that an apparition or is that Colleen going to bed?
1: Okay, I'm done. What are your old people habits?
2: We didn't even get to any kind of pill containers. BuzzFeed,
1: that is one. That is one, actually. That's one of them. That's so true, though.
2: How many pill containers do you have in your purse right now,
1: I just
2: Colleen?
1: Have the one, but it has all the pills in it.
0: If you just tuned in, we're talking old people habits with Colleen.
1: Mm-hmm. Do you want to know what's in my pill container? I think it's actually kind of interesting.
0: Sure.
1: Because you never want to be caught without your pills. I've got
0: tape measure, Holly.
1: I've got extra
0: you never
1: strength.
0: Want to be caught without your tape measure.
2: Because she doesn't trust the one on your phone.
1: No, it's true. Extra strength Tylenol, Zyrtec, which I take for my seasonal allergies, my levothyroxine. I don't have a thyroid. I do need to take that every day. And I have these as backup just in case. I've got a nice acid reducer for when you have tomatoes late at night. I keep my vitamin D right here.
0: As Victorian ghosts do.
1: And then I have Advil in the large section. And You never, ever, ever want to be caught without Imodium. Because you don't want to take the gamble. Thank you. And that has been the tour of my pill bottle.
0: Holly, did you say yes to any of Colleen's list of old people habits?
2: Jason, in fact, I did not.
1: What?
0: I did not either.
2: I did not.
0: Nair an old person habit.
1: Seriously, none of them?
0: None of them, and I'm not just saying that.
2: I didn't either. Honestly, Sincerely, I carry a fanny pack, and in my fanny pack, I only have two lippies, a car key, no, three lippies, and that would be lip glosses, my wallet, and my car keys.
1: Okay. But and what about a sewing kit?
2: And a stray dollar bill.
1: Oh, that'll get you far.
2: A sewing kit?
1: What if something rips?
0: Do you have a sewing kit?
1: Pretty sure I do.
2: What?
1: Hold on. Let me get out the luggage.
0: Oh, my goodness.
2: Which she has clipped onto the side of the studio desk.
1: Because I have
0: That's an old person habit, too.
2: Yeah, she has.
0: You
2: one of
0: have
2: those...
0: a purse clip.
2: Yeah, I do. It is a purse clip, Jason,
1: I don't
2: and
1: put
2: she
1: this
2: hangs
1: thing on the floor. Ew.
2: She hangs her purse on the purse clip every day.
1: I do
2: on the desk in the studio.
0: Oh,
2: what
0: look
2: the
0: at that
2: heck
0: bag!
2: Is that?
0: What is
2: what?
0: That bag?
1: This is my. I've got.
0: I think Till is in that bag.
1: I've got
2: probably.
1: I've got two opera glasses for when we're sitting too far at the theater. Here's my motorized fan.
0: She literally did pull on opera glasses.
1: I've got Kleenex. I've got... Ooh, these are important. Shout wipes.
0: They don't really work.
1: Jason.
0: I'm sorry. Okay, continue. I'm sorry.
1: I've got classic wet wipes. I've got Band-Aids.
2: Keep in mind that this is the purse inside her purse.
0: That's right. Yeah, audience, because that's right. Thank you, Holly. You can't see.
2: Yeah.
0: This is the purse inside her... Are those surgery tweezers?
1: No, this is a hairpin. I've got a lot of hair rubber bands. I've got...
0: Holly, if she pulls out a scalpel, we're out of here.
1: Oh, you're going to actually... This one's going to send you. I think this one's going to really send you. I don't have the full sewing kit, but I do have my sewing scissors.
2: Just going to walk up to somebody and just cut a button off
1: their
2: shirt?
1: You never know when you've got a straight... Listen, I'm like, you know what? If I were ever on Let's Make a Deal... I'd be good.
0: What else? Give us one more thing.
1: One more thing. This is a very...
0: We're doing a list of old people habits that Colleen got a 100% on it.
2: Perfect score.
0: Perfect score.
1: There's really not anything else really. I've got lens cleaner.
0: Okay, I have that. That's the only thing that you have pulled out of the purse within a purse that I also have. Wow.
1: I also have a remote control in my purse.
2: For what?
0: For what?
1: My mom's television. It's a whole story.
0: We got to take a break. I don't even want to ask. We'll be right back.
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16: ABC News, I'm Wayne Cabot. The heat, the most extreme heat in 14 years, leaves 25 dead in New Jersey alone. People in their mid-30s to their 80s. Most had no air conditioning. Heavy storms broke the heat, taking down tons of trees, plus power and internet. Another wave of storms is due to hit tonight and again tomorrow in those same areas. President Trump intervened on behalf of American star forward Folarin Balogun, whose suspension is being lifted by FIFA so he can play tomorrow in the World Cup game against Belgium.
17: While this is a highly unusual move, there is precedent. Portugal's Cristiano Ronaldo was sent off with a red card in one of his country's last matches before the World Cup. He initially received a 3-game suspension, which would have sidelined him for Portugal's first 2 World Cup matches until FIFA intervened.
16: ABC's Christian Cordero. Police have a man in custody after a large quantity of fireworks blew up in Chino, California, killing a woman. This is ABC News.
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0: Welcome back. We're so glad you're here. Coming up tomorrow, Am I the Asshat? Right here on the show. And don't forget, a new episode of Two Fairy Godfathers is now available. It's one of my favorites of this season. The biggest fight Colin and I have ever had at Walt Disney World. And the top five reasons people fight at Disney World. You can find us, like and subscribe wherever you get your podcast. We always make them easy, but an easy 20 minutes or so. We're never overly long. Yeah, a little bite-sized nugget. Adulting the Disney parks is what we do. Two Fairy Godfathers, like and subscribe. I like a bidet, Colleen.
1: I know.
0: I like a bidet.
1: I love a bidet.
0: I love a bidet. Thank you. I was hoping we would turn this into a Broadway musical.
2: That's right. I love water on my butt.
1: You guys, this is, and I don't know, maybe this is one of those things where you